0: not influence an eventual jury. Chunks of the video shown in open court must be edited out. The edited video will be played first thing Thursday morning. Alex Stone, ABC News.
1: An undocumented immigrant is dead after a confrontation with immigration officers Tuesday morning in Houston. ICE says Lorenzo Salgado Araujo tried to run them over. Texas Representative Sylvia Garcia.
2: This is a family tragedy. This is something that we need to always remember, that this is about a Houston family led by a father who has been here for 35 years with absolutely no criminal history.
1: To Boston, where nurses at Brigham and Women's Hospital and Mass General Brigham Home Care clinicians hit picket lines this morning. Some 4,500 workers demanding better pay and benefits. 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
1: Attorneys for Carmelo Anthony are seeking a new trial.
5: A jury didn't buy the argument that Carmelo Anthony was acting in self-defense when he stabbed Austin Metcalf to death during a rain delay in a track meet. It convicted him and sentenced him to 35 years in prison. Anthony has a new team of lawyers who claim misconduct by prosecutors during the trial and by the judge afterward. Those attorneys have asked for a new trial and a new judge to preside over it. Jim Ryan, ABC News in Dallas-Fort Worth.
1: 3 months after completing a trip around the moon, the Artemis II crew reunited with their capsule and thanked those at Kennedy Space Center who helped with their flight. Commander Reid Wiseman called it a lonely capsule without the Space Launch System rocket attached. The heat wave that's affected most of Europe is now fueling wildfires, with Spain hit especially hard.
6: Record wildfires raging across southern Europe, burning more than double the seasonal average. Parts of France topping 100 degrees again as the third heat wave of the summer is bringing devastatingly high temps across the region. 850 firefighters from around the country now battling flames in the hardest hit areas. One volunteer killed.
1: ABC's Maggie Rooley. Justin Verlander announced he'll be retiring after this season with the Detroit Tigers. The three-time Cy Young winner, two-time World Series champion, and 2011 American League MVP is the oldest player in Major League Baseball. Dave Packer, ABC News.
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11: It's hour number two of a Wednesday edition of the Ron Potesta Show on the Talk of Akron, WNIR 100 FM. Like the man said, to get on board, give me a call, 330-673-1234. That's 330-673-1234. Toll free outside of Akron, 1-800-669-4100. Okay, your poll question for tonight, I don't know what the hell's going on with me tonight. How often are you frequenting the local farm markets as compared to last year? 62% of you are saying about the same. 34% of you are saying not as often. And 4% of you are saying, yeah, we're going more often. Okay, so here's a little conundrum that the state of Ohio has. Ohio has approximately $4.8 billion in unclaimed funds. In other words, people have decided, for whatever reason, inactive bank accounts, utility deposits, uncashed checks. It's about $4.8 billion in unclaimed funds. And the State Department of Commerce has kickstarted an ad campaign featuring former Buckeyes head coach and Lieutenant Governor Jim Tressel as they're looking to raise awareness about these unclaimed funds. And they're hoping that the owners can be located. But what happens if they're not located? Well, I got an idea. Hear me out on this. $4.8 billion divided by the amount of people living in Ohio. As of 2026, 11,940,399. We each get $400. I'm down with that. Give me that $400. Hey, if nobody wants to claim their money, whether it's an inactive bank account, a utility deposit, or an uncashed check, you snooze, you lose. Give me $400. That's about how much every Ohioan would get. Yeah, give me a check for $400. I'm good with that. Love to hear your comments on that at 330-673-1234. Don't hold your breath that we're going to be getting that, by the way. You're on the Ron Potesta Show. What's going on?
12: Hi, Ron. How you doing?
11: I'm good, man. Yourself?
12: Hey, I'm all right. Hey, I want to comment about this debate between democratic socialism and socialism and capitalism.
11: Yeah, go ahead.
12: As you might be able to tell from a few of my recent phone calls, I have a pretty big issue with not wealthy people, but the people at the very, very top, extremely rich. I think it gets more and more ridiculous. In fact, on that issue, I've been debating this for about 25 years now, and on that issue, I am the most passionate person I've ever known on that one issue, and I'm not even a socialist. Even I don't want full-blown socialism where the government owns, the pizza place and the grocery store and the car dealership and the energy industry and the entertainment industry. But I don't have a problem with the government running, or at least running a percentage of a portion of these industries, and they already do. For example, the National Weather Service, that's government-run. Most of the road construction in this country, government-run, funded by taxes. Air traffic control, food safety inspection, drug inspection, public parks, public libraries, sidewalks. These things are not pure capitalist. In some cases, they're a partnership between the government and private industry where the government will contract private industry. And in other cases, it's actually government employees doing the work. So we already have a percentage of socialism in this country. We always will. Our economy could never survive without it. What the really extreme people do, and I don't even think they're in this country, they want full-blown socialism. You know, in other countries, they've had pretty close to full-blown socialism. It's certainly much higher in
13: Venezuela, you know, that, you know, Russia.
11: Sure.
13: But we'll always have a percentage of it. What the Democratic Socialists want is a higher percentage of it. And I'm okay with a slightly higher percentage of it also. And my biggest issue is because I believe it would, I believe that the level of wealth concentration at the very top has become ridiculous. It's become ridiculous, immoral, illogical, and at the very, very top, I think inexcusable.
11: Well, if you want to get away from that, tighten the loopholes in the taxes. I mean, that's all you have to do, is tighten the loopholes in the taxes.
13: You could raise the rates on, you know, the marginal rates.
11: Well, listen, the rich are already paying an ungodly amount of money, and that's, you know, I mean, I just tighten the loopholes on the taxes. I mean, Donald Trump, famously, when he sat back and had the debate with Clinton, and they were talking about the very same thing that you're talking about, and Trump basically said, yeah, you know what? I did do these things with the taxes, and so did you, ma'am, and so did all of your rich fans, all of your rich friends, because they found a way to find the loophole. Now you close the loophole, and all of a sudden things get a little bit back to normal again.
13: That would certainly help. And just remember, one of the reasons government spending is so high, and not one of us will live to see it, you know, reduced back to where it used to be, where basically the balance is, not one of us will live to see that. One of the biggest reasons why government spending is so high is because it absolutely must be to compensate for the wealth being concentrated at the top. The Congressional Budget Office has explained this on at least two separate occasions that I know of. Alan Greenspan testified to this issue before Congress in the early 2000s, not once, but several times. And he didn't say that the rich are too rich, you know, compared to the rest of us, except for the pop star or the rock star or the pro athlete or the investor or the entrepreneur. He didn't make any exceptions. He said, in general, that the gap between the rich and poor was getting too big, and it was getting big, that so big that it might eventually threaten capitalism itself.
11: Yeah.
13: On a related issue, in general, I hate AI being used for things that aren't necessary, that aren't of benefit to society. I wouldn't have a problem with it if it weren't for the energy and water consumption. But because it's so taxing on the environment and the water and energy, I would like to see it used much less than it is. But I do see one exception where it might actually be good for the environment. And I'm not sure about this. This is just a loose thought that I have.
11: Okay.
13: Every time a major, not just a run-of-the-mill like TV actor, but a major actor or athlete or musician, every time a major one has another deal, they get richer by tens of millions of dollars. Now, if the ones who are out of their minds, who want, you know, say more than $5 million for a year of work, if they were replaced by AI and the executives didn't use it just to increase their own profits, but if they used it to cut down on their overall cost and then reduce the price of the movie or the TV show or the album, then that might result in fewer multi-decimillionaires and fewer private jet rides. So in some cases, replacing a major celebrity with AI might actually be better for the environment. And I'm not sure about that. It's just a loose thought that I have.
11: Yeah, if I'm the major actor, and thanks for the call, brother, I appreciate you. If I'm the actor, there's no flipping way I would stand for that. Absolutely not. I mean, if it puts them out of business, no. And look, I mean, I come from a sports background, so let me just say this without any hesitation. I have no problem with the amount of money the athletes are making. None. I have no problem with it in any way, shape, or form. Now, is that driving the cost of the ticket prices? Abso-friggin-lutely it does. Absolutely it is. But the reason why I have no problem with the athlete, it's twofold. Number one, they're only getting what the market is telling them. And the market in this case is the people that are bidding for the free agents. You know, your owners. your team owners that want to have an unbelievable team. They're going to overpay? Yeah, maybe. But it's, I mean, they're the beneficiary of it. Owners can't trust themselves around money because they want the ring and they're willing to do whatever it takes. But then they're going to moan, bitch, and complain about the salaries. Well, you guys are the ones in charge of this. You offered this person that amount of money. So I don't want to hear it. That's number one. Number two, did you ever think the problems that these people have come tax time? Now, again, I know that people are going to be like, oh, yeah, there's a real problem there. Okay, let's go to a Major League Baseball player. And this was only when they were playing within their own league. Forget about interleague play. Within their own league, you had to pay taxes in 14 different cities. Well, you think that those people going to, Guardians player going to New York, that he wouldn't be paying taxes? Of course they are. They're paying taxes in New York, Baltimore, Boston, Toronto, Detroit, Minnesota, Chicago. You get the idea. Every place they go, they're paying taxes. State taxes, federal taxes, you name it. So when we sit here and say, oh, this guy's making $18, $20 million a year, let's find out how much of it is after taxes. And even though this person may be in a, state-free income tax, the other 81 games, you're going to be going to other places that have state taxes. I would not want to be the accountant of the professional athlete. I guess that's what I'm trying to say. You're on the Ron Potesta show. What's going on? Hello. You're on the Ron Potesta show. What's going on?
14: There's quite a bit going on there in the government.
11: What's up?
14: He's going to send out some big money. I predict everyone will get four figures at least.
11: Who he?
14: The Treasury Department. Within about a week, we'll be getting four figure checks in the mail.
11: Okay.
14: Thanks.
11: Appreciate it. Now, if you believe that, I have oceanfront property in Nebraska that I'd like to sell you. By the way, Graham Plattner just pulled the plug on his thoughts of being the senator out of the state of Maine. He just basically said, "I'm done. Stick a fork in me. I'm done. I don't want to do this." He just dropped out. So now Maine is going to have to come up with someone that's going to go up against Susan Collins. And I said this last night, and I'll say it again. And I know some of the far-left Looney Tune cuckoo for Cocoa Puffs want their own people. But you have a slim and none chance at beating Susan Collins. Because the independents, most of them are going to side with the Republican. Again, you're talking, when you talk about socialism and getting more socialism, okay. Most of us that grew up in a capitalistic society, we want no part of that. The 18 to 35 year olds, that's the sweet spot of your group, because those people haven't had really good interactions with capitalism yet. Most of them haven't. The independents won't vote for a Looney Tune left, cuckoo for Cocoa Puffs candidate. They just won't. So if Maine is smart, if the Democrats in Maine are smart, they are going to bring someone slightly left of center, much like Collins is slightly right of center, and you have two moderates going up against each other. I think the independents have a better feel and would feel better about possibly voting for a moderate Democrat if they're going to vote for a Democrat. And I don't know if they will. If they do, it's going to be a moderate Democrat. You will not see the independents break for a socialist Democrat. It's just not going to happen. Most of the older people, they don't want any part of that because they know how good capitalism is. We just haven't seen it in a while. All right, 330-673-1234. We're back in a bit. It's the Ron Potesta Show on the Talk of Akron, WNIR 100 FM.
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11: Your weather forecast for tonight, partly cloudy skies. We'll get down to 66 degrees. For Thursday, partly cloudy skies, a stray shower or thunderstorm is possible. We'll get up to 87. Tomorrow night, cloudy skies, a few showers later in the evening. We'll drop back to 67. And then on Friday, we will have cloudy skies during the morning, scattered showers and thunderstorms in the afternoon. Friday's high, 79. It's currently absolutely gorgeous out there. 80 degrees, plenty of sunshine at 25 minutes after 8 o'clock on the Talk of Akron, WNIR. Poll question for tonight, how often are you frequenting the local farm markets as compared to last year? Good job, Ron. You read that without screwing up. 55% of you are saying about the same. 38% of you are saying not as often. 7% of you are saying, yeah, I'm going to the farm market far more often. All right, keep the votes coming. Cast it now over at WNIR.com. The perfecto and the no-hitter out the window as Jared Jones gives up a somewhat controversial hit, a line drive that went off the glove of the third baseman Gonzalez and on into left field. The no home cooking in Pittsburgh, apparently. So the Braves get their first hit of the night. It's still scoreless in the bottom half of inning number 7. Meanwhile, bottom of the third inning in Minnesota, and that game between the Guardians and the Twinks are scoreless as well. All right, 330-673-1234. Let's get back at it. You're on the Ron Potesta Show. What's up?
17: Hi, I was listening to what you were saying about the unclaimed funds.
11: Yeah.
17: And I've gone through the process. I don't know that you necessarily have, but I thought I would share this with your listeners.
11: Okay.
17: A little bit. The process has been involved. I'm glad to hear that Jim Tressel is trying to promote the information that it's available and that people ought to explore it. But back about February, the state of Ohio said they were going to make it easier to get the money. And believe me, there were a lot of hurdles that had to be jumped and a lot of hoops that had to be jumped through to be able to get your money. And it was worth it in my digging and having to get a copy of this document or that document or whatever. It's quite astounding. It's all laid out at the website for Ohio Undisclaimed, unclaimed funds.
11: Mm-hmm.
17: But it's a really involved process. However, for those who have money there, it's worthwhile. They said they were going to make it easier. That was in February, and I hope they did. It was an ordeal for me, but I'm good at paperwork and shuffling documents and things like that. However, once everything is submitted, the website indicates that they expect 120 days. Well, after 125 days passed, and whatever, I started giving calls down there. Well, it's being processed. It's being processed. And to be honest with you, in my particular case, I ended up calling a congressman and getting involved to be able to shake the tree. And it is sort of funny. Whatever day it was 11 o'clock in the morning, I got hold of the congressman, and they promised they would look into it. Look into it.
11: That's mm-hmm. Yeah, and the, it,
17: that night,
11: yeah, these are
17: that night. I got an email from the state of Ohio saying your check has been cut and will be in the mail.
11: Well, it's for people that if say you have an inactive bank account, there's money there. Utility deposits, there's money there. Uncashed checks. There are people that have actually not cashed a check. Not cashed a check that was written out to them. Who does this?
17: That was me.
11: Okay. Well,
17: I had many of them. It was over
11: $25,000.
17: Over $25,000.
11: Wow, good for you.
17: Yeah, it's because of I've gone through an awful lot of health adventures, and apparently the checks came in and I wasn't aware of it. Neighbors bagged up my mail, and it doesn't matter.
11: Yeah.
17: But that's how it got clogged up. But I was stunned whenever I looked at it in the system. The other thing, again, I'm good at this kind of stuff. I just looked at it, and I knew it was going to be work. It was going to be an effort. It was, I think for a lot of people, it would be really daunting to have to go through all the hurdles that they put you through before. To the people who are listening to you, take a look, check to see if you have any funds there. And if it is worthwhile, go for it. I understand where you're coming from, but I'm rather glad that I got my money instead of you're getting $400.
11: Well, hey, listen, I mean, if no one's going to collect it, I say split it up amongst the people. I mean, you That's snooze, right. you lose. But if you collect it, you know, God bless. I mean, it's your money. Well, just go out and collect it.
17: And I guess I should be willing to be sharing with you. Both of our names are Ron.
11: Well, listen. Listen, I don't think you want to share $25,000 with me. I mean, that's your money, and I would be guilty as hell if you know if you were trying to get your $25,000. Well, no. I mean, that's bad juju. You give someone $25,000, especially to someone that, you know, that was trying to get the money.
17: Yeah. But there is that addendum to whatever I was saying for listeners of the station, and I know there are multitudes out there. If things don't get processed the way they, in the time frame that they say, feel free to contact your congressman. They are good people, and they actually do work for you.
11: Well, congratulations on getting your money, and happy fortune with you, okay?
17: You betcha. Thanks a lot.
11: All right, be good. All right, 330-673-1234. That's a good ending right there. I mean, it took a while. But, yeah, I just, you know, and he brings up an interesting, you know, interesting dilemma. He's in the hospital. Neighbors are bagging up his mail. He has no idea what's going on. All right. I get it. But, wow, $4.8 billion in unclaimed funds? Dang. Crazy. The city of Akron, according to Derek Kreider from the Akron Beacon Journal in today's newspaper, city of Akron is formally lodging its objection to the Highland Tavern's liquor license renewal, which is up for consideration in October. Let's see, Jessica Connell, Akron's domestic violence and community prosecutor, told City Council's Public Safety Committee, and I'm reading verbatim from Derek's article in the Beacon Journal, and I'm quoting here, sufficient evidence of things like overcrowding, a number of calls for service, and police reports that would be presenting before the Division of Liquor Control, unquote, is being gathered to present in opposition to the permit's renewal. During the council's regular meeting, Akron Public Safety Chief Craig Morton said the city would could withdraw its objection and hearing request if the bar and the city can resolve the situation. He said the hearing would likely occur in late 2026 or early 2027. Apparently, City Council passed a resolution 9-4 on July the 6th. That was Monday. Objecting to the renewal of the tavern's liquor permit and requesting a hearing before the Division of Liquor Control. The resolution is the first step in a process outlined by the Ohio Department of Commerce's website. I don't get this. I mean, some people are, the attorney representing Highland Tavern spoke during the council meeting's public comment period. Yee Owl, a Mendenhall Law Group attorney representing the tavern, had this to say, and I'm quoting, "Highland Tavern hasn't been given the time to respond to address the misunderstanding and review the evidence. We actually made a public records request for any evidence gathering regarding, I should say, this allegation." And he said that it's the firm's belief there's no evidence showing the Highland Tavern is more of a problem than any of the other Highland Square bars. So this should be entertaining. Should be entertaining. All right, so we can talk about that. We can talk about the fact that whatever deal we had with Iran is gone. We've bombed Iran again. Trump said the ceasefire is over. He carried out another round of strikes on Iran after the Islamic Republic attacked ships in the Strait of Hormuz a day earlier. The announcement came hours after President Trump said that the Iranian attack signaled the end of the ceasefire. Trump was returning from a NATO summit in Turkey. He said that, and I'm quoting here, "it'll get much worse," unquote, if Iran attacks commercial ships in the strait again. Iranian state media reported explosions in several locations, including the southern port cities of Bandar Abbas and Sirik and Bashir, home to Iran's nuclear power plant complex. So along with that came the obligatory gouging of the gas prices. So earlier in the morning, gas was like 330 something. No, no big deal. 330 something. All right. Everything's good. When this happened, within about 15 minutes, the local gas station where I live, they decided to jack the price of gas up to $4 a gallon. Tell me again how that isn't gouging. Of course it is. It's absolute gouging. It's unbelievable. Oil prices rose, stock markets dropped, and shaky trading worldwide after President Trump raised doubts about the temporary truce in the dust-up with Iran. The S&P 500 fell 0.3% yesterday after sinking as much as 1.1% earlier in the day, so it did rally. Let's see, the Dow dropped 1.1% after the president said the agreement to pause fighting with Iran was over. The NASDAQ erased an early slump and rose 0.2% after the president said in the afternoon that the most recent fighting did not mean a return to full-scale brouhaha. Brent crude oil's price, that's the world oil price, climbed 5% above $78 per barrel. And as we speak right now, the oil price as we speak, $72.28. That's for crude oil. That's our oil. The Brent crude, $78.02. It briefly topped $80. So there you go. All right, 330-673-1234. That would be the number to call. The other breaking news out of Maine, where Plattner has dropped out of the Senate race with Susan Collins. So it's up to the state of Maine to determine who is going to replace Graham Plattner as the Democrat candidate for Senate in the state of Maine. And if the people in Maine were smart, you would have a moderate instead of a far-left cuckoo for Cocoa Puff. You're on the Ron Potesta Show. What's going on?
18: Good evening, Ronnie. Thanks for manning the phone in this critical time of need for our country. No, Ronnie, you might have been a little bit too young, but back in the day, the first oil, gouging, when it went from 35 cents a gallon, and they doubled it to 70 cents a gallon.
11: Oh, I was a youngin'. Yeah, I remember that.
18: And the people were scurrying and crying, revenge, revenge, revenge, you know, this and that. But the oil prices back in those days, maybe $20 to $25 a barrel, if that. And then they doubled it to $50 a barrel. Then it went over a dollar. And then you were only odd or even days when you're
11: oh, I remember that as well.
18: They would sell you all the gasoline you wanted.
11: Yeah, but
18: if you had the money to buy it.
11: Yeah, but you had to have an odd number to go. I believe it was Tuesday, Thursday, and Saturday, and you had to have an even number to go Monday, Wednesday, and Friday. And everyone was closed on Sunday.
18: Sunday, back in the day, everybody, the young kids today, I would say under 50 wouldn't know this, but you didn't have stores open. The mall there was no malls back then. Very few.
11: No, you had a mall. It was somewhat new, but it's Sunday. It was cool. Day of rest. It was for a lot of people. You either went to church or you slept in and went to church at Saint Sheets of the Mattress.
18: Well, our nipper was the only stores that were open were Lawson's. One or two of them, I think it was either a Sunoco or a Ohio station, one or two had the license to be open on Sunday, and you could not buy any B-E-E-R.
11: Oh, no.
18: No, they had cloth.
11: Yeah.
18: Coverings. They had, like towels and stuff.
11: Oh, yeah.
18: Up all the liquor.
11: That was an absolute no-no. You could not do that on Sunday. Absolutely not.
18: You would get stricken by that.
11: Well, yeah.
18: A lightning bolt would come down.
11: Yeah. I mean, you'd have a Clydesdale running your ass over if you tried to drink the Budweiser on a Sunday.
18: Well, and the other thing, Ronnie, you think, you know, LeBron comes back, he doesn't come back. I mean, it would be nice if he.
11: I think he does come back. But the problem is, you got to make a trade because LeBron.
18: You're not Mitchell.
11: You're not going to trade Mitchell. I mean, Harden's going to come back. I mean, Harden and Mitchell are going to be your backcourt. The problem if you keep Allen and Mobley. You have Allen at the five. You have Mobley mismatched at the four and LeBron at the three. Well, the problem with that is, how do I put this nicely? He's old. He's slow. He's not a three anymore. Yes, he is still tremendously athletic, but he's 15 years younger than the average NBA player. So he needs to go to the four, and Mobley needs to go to his natural position, which we have never done. And it bothers me to no end. Evan Mobley should be the center, and Jared Allen should be traded with the explicit instruction that you give me a defensive-oriented small forward with long arms that can play and shut down the opposing small forward and opposing guards.
18: Did you ever see LeBron play in high school or –
11: I was out of the area, Vince. Yeah, I was out of the area when he was doing his thing.
18: Well, back in the day, they had a tournament or something at YSU down at the
11: at Beakley. Yeah,
18: Beakley, and before it was the Family Center State Auditorium.
11: Yeah,
18: it was Beakley, and they played this team from PA, George
11: Junior Republic. Yeah,
18: and the Did you hear what happened that day?
11: I did not.
18: The game was going along, and you know how at YSU they have the open end where the doors are, where the people come in and come out.
11: This and that.
18: Well, George Jr., for the people that don't know, George Jr. Republic was more or less like a reformatory
11: school. Yes, it was a reformatory school, yes.
18: And they had a crazy record of like 43 games in a row without a loss or something like that there. And they were playing Akron, St. Vincent, St. Mary's. And the one kid from George Jr. broke away and scored a layup. And he, with his momentum, and carried him out the door at the time. Guess what happened?
11: Oh, Lord.
18: He escaped.
11: Oh,
18: he
11: no.
18: Going. They had to delay the game for 15, 20, even a half hour. They resumed it, I think, but.
11: Oh, my goodness.
18: He made his escape through the open door at the Binkley Center and went out into the. I think it was coordinated because it had to be someone waiting for him out there in a vehicle.
11: Oh, sure. Oh, Lord. Well, I remember hearing that one of the local high school teams had to play St. V's in a tournament game. For whatever reason, they were in the same district tournament as our local teams, and one of our local teams had to play LeBron back in the day when he was junior or senior year in high school.
18: I think this is when he was maybe a junior.
11: Yeah.
18: Before he was crowned the king.
11: I think
18: the king came when he was a senior.
11: Yeah.
18: With all the records he broke.
11: Yeah.
18: And everything. And every big school in the country were after him.
11: Oh, sure. Yeah.
18: Yeah. And the other thing, too, is that did you happen to see the clip yet of our governor and doing his best imitation of Deliverance, canoeing? Tubing down the Mahoning River with the mayor of Youngstown, the mayor of Warren, the congressman from our fair area, Mr. Rooley, and a host of a security guards paddling down the river. Have you seen that yet?
11: I have not. I just...
18: 21 News.
11: Oh, my.
18: The other thing, too, hats off to Akron. I'm giving you a hats off. Is there a trumpet you can do it? The Akron people, the car chase, and they were discussing it today with your highly successful morning news anchor.
11: Yes.
18: And the number one, not for long though, number one personality at your station.
11: Oh, listen, he's going to always be number one. The couch man is awesome.
18: And they discussed about the roving car chase over the golf course. It made the evening, the NBC News. Google that one, Ronnie.
11: Oh, yeah.
18: They made the NBC evening news. The whole country was laughing at when the guys stopped, and then the highway patrol guys that were in shape chased them and got them.
11: Yeah.
18: It ended up in the...
11: I'm trying to put myself into the golf shoes of those on the last hole. I mean, what the hell's going through your mind when you're, like, seeing out of the corner of your eye? First of all, you're hearing all the sirens. And then you're seeing out of the corner of your eye because the parking lot and the 18th green aren't that far apart. So you're seeing out of the corner of your eye this dude coming in a Dodge minivan, and he ain't slowing down, and he's headed straight for you. And I'm thinking to myself, I don't know what I would have done. I don't know if, I mean, one of the guys, he took his phone out and said, oh, I got to record this. I mean, people aren't going to believe this.
18: Well, they must have showed it from the police body cam because it shows the guys on the tee yelling, hey, you know, they bleeped it out a little bit.
11: Yeah.
18: What's going on? You know, and they're chasing one car, two cars, three cars. They're chasing right after the guy. And he's trying to get off the golf course. And these guys are teeing it up, ready to hit. You're up, Ron. Oh, whoa, what's going on here?
11: Yeah. Anyway, wait a second. I'm putting for a birdie here. What the hell's going on here?
18: I send you a couple of texts, Ron, when you get time. You can check them out. I'll talk to you later.
11: I appreciate it,
18: man.
11: Good luck. All right. Yeah, if I'm standing over an important birdie putt, let's be honest, I've never shot a birdie. Well, no, I take that back. I have done one birdie in my golf life, and I can dream of trying to shoot for a birdie on the 18th at Fox Run. I mean, that's a hell of a nice course. I've golfed it once. My pops and I went with a bunch of people

0: it's not affecting what they're already. They're just, they're taking advantage of it. They've been doing this. And I correct me if I'm wrong, aren't we supposed to have something in place that checks for the price gouging?
1: I would think so. You know, I thought that that was in place.
0: Right.
1: You know, I mean, this is absolutely insane. And it reminds me of the, and I've probably told this story before. I was in Mississippi the night Katrina hit. We were playing an afternoon game. It was supposed to be an evening game. They moved it to 105 because they knew that the area was going to get bombarded because of Katrina. So we played the game in between the raindrops, played the game 2 hours and change, got out of Dodge at like 5 in the afternoon, jumped on I-55, which at that point was everything. I-55 north and south, everything was going to the north, and it was still bumper-to-bumper traffic. We did not get out of Memphis, Tennessee until about 6 o'clock the next morning. It was 13 hours of bumper-to-bumper traffic in what would normally take 4 hours to get to Memphis. It took 13 hours, and then from Memphis, it took another hour and a half to get up to Jackson. And long story short, as we were getting off the exit to go to the ballpark to get into our cars and go home, I'm looking over at the gas station on the corner, and that son of a bitch charged $5.35 for a gallon of gasoline.
0: Yeah. To me, it's the same old game. I'll never forget. I was in high school during 9/11. And we were supposed to have a baseball game. And, you know, at the time I knew the importance, but didn't, just to preface that.
1: Sure.
0: But I remember riding around and looking at everybody going to the gas stations and how they raised the prices. I can't remember what they were, but I mean, you know, by then it was $1.20 I think we were spending to get gas then. But then I think it jumped to almost $3 a gallon.
1: It's just unbelievable.
0: It just goes on and on, right?
1: It's sick. It's absolutely sick that we still have people that are willing to do this. And it's, you know, I don't know what can be done about it, but shame on these people that did this.
0: That's the problem, is what can we do now when everybody throws their hands up? And I get it. I mean, I'm frustrated too. But at some point, we're all going to have to get together and say, it's done. Enough's enough. You know, until we do something of that nature, or we get some more common sense people in that, you know, we are going after some of the fraud now, right? I did hear a blip, and I don't know if you did, that Trump has ordered to look into why the gas prices weren't coming down.
1: I haven't seen that, but if he did do that, God bless him. If he did do that.
0: I just heard a blip about it, and then I have not heard anything else. So I forget, but it was right around when the oil was really starting to come down, and we were still paying almost $4 a gallon, right?
1: Yeah, yeah.
0: And then the holiday came, and it started to go down. And now because what? Now because we bombed them, like you said. It's not even a war. It's a conflict at this point.
1: Exactly.
0: And what have they done to really fight back? Yeah, they're screwing with a couple ships, but don't tell me that's what's affecting everything.
1: Yeah, I just
0: that's what bothers.
1: Yeah, I don't get it. I just don't understand what we're doing here. I really don't.
0: I agree with you because we already went down and got Venezuela. We know there's oil down there. At this point, it should be close to getting up here. I know they got rocked with the earthquake, but I still just don't get it. And, you know, I'm 41. The Strait of Hormuz was never mentioned to me until, what, March of this year?
1: Yeah.
0: And it's become the most important thing in the world. I call BS. You know, it's not the Panama Canal.
1: Well, so, I mean, 20% of the oil does in the world does come from the Strait of Hormuz. So it kind of is an important thing. Maybe not for us. But for Europe, for the Far East, it's certainly quite important.
0: Right, over there.
1: Yeah.
0: That's what I'm saying. Yeah. Why are we, you know, they can deal with their own

0: trip. You know, we say that.
1: Yeah.
0: Why are we... Stop selling our oil over there, and that's where we got to do it, right?
1: Well, here's the other thing that, you know, I mean, it's a kick in the pants, you know, and I've talked about this, you know, since I think the last year and a half of Trump's first term. Biden continued it through his term, and Trump has continued it through his term. So over the last 7 or 8 years, we've been cranking out more oil than at any point in the history of our country. I mean, we're cranking out 13 million plus barrels of oil per day in this country. The problem is we are selling the CEOs of the oil companies in which they're the ones that are getting the oil. They're selling some of that oil to Europe and to other places. And they're looking, you know, because they've got stock, you know, they've got stockholders that need to have their money. So they've got to, you know, they've got to make sure that those people are going to be taken care of monetarily. So they're selling the oil that could very easily be kept here. Granted, not as much money, but it would be a certain relief. Unfortunately, they don't want to do that.
0: Well, and that's where I think they're wrong. You know, people conserve when you get the gas this high, right? I guarantee people are not saying they're holding back this summer because of some of this, right? Because of energy prices, because of gas prices. They're probably not going to say it out loud because nobody wants to. But if you made it $2 a gallon and we're buying it more, you should make about the same profit.
1: I would think.
0: I've always said this too, and this is where I think America needs to get way better. It is the CEOs and the corporate-minded idiots, in my opinion, that continue to do this. They're not reinvesting in America, right? We're going to sell that oil. No, it needs to stay here. We need to have it for our factories, for our things, and that's how you reinvest in America. Just like, you know, building a new refinery. You know, we're not even doing that. We're not doing these things.
1: Yeah, it's the refineries. I mean, come on. I mean, we should be upgrading our refineries. And unfortunately, we're not doing that. Brother, I got to get going. I'm way behind.
0: Okay.
1: Appreciate you, man. I've got a vent. I've got a vent on my beloved Pirates. Oh, dear God. Okay, I've got to make sure that this is true before I go absolutely bananas on the organization. We're going to take a timeout. I got to make sure that this is true because I don't want to say anything and go bananas on someone unless it's true. I've got to check this out. So we got to pay some bills anyway. We're back in a bit, and then I may very well go into an absolute tirade over this idiotic organization and over what they have allegedly done. Back in a bit.
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0: All right, coming up at the top of the hour, we got ABC News. Then at the other side, or on the other side, I should say, we will continue our scintillating talk. Poll question for tonight, how often are you frequenting the local farm markets as compared to last year? 59% of you are saying about the same, 35% of you are saying not as often, and 6% of you are saying more often. Okay, I have to go off on this team. So the Pirates were playing the Atlanta Braves tonight, and Jared Jones was on the hill for the Bucks. Jared Jones has been coming off an injury, but this, I believe, was start number, help me out on this one, start number eight of the campaign. So his arm should be in pretty decent shape. Eight starts, you would think that everything would be okay. Jared Jones was taken out of tonight's game after six perfect innings. Oh, no, no, no. I'm not talking about, six innings where he gave up a couple of hits, gave up a couple of runs, gave up a couple of walks. No, no. 18 up, 18 down, perfect game through six innings. Struck out eight. He only threw 77 pitches. So, in other words, he's averaging a little under 13 pitches per inning, which is actually below average. The average pitcher throws 15 pitches per inning. He's going at about a 13-pitch per inning clip. And the Pirates took him out of the game. I got to save his arm. That pitch count, it's up there. It's too high. We just can't do this now. I absolutely freaking hate the way baseball is being managed now. Oh my God, is it irritating as hell. This guy has a perfect game through six innings. He has retired 18 batters in a row, and he hasn't thrown that many pitches. And you're taking him out of the game? I hope and pray they get their ass kicked the rest of this homestand now. I am so sick and tired. Oh, my God, I am so sick and tired of baseball being managed by idiots. 77 pitches is way too much. We got to take him out of the game. He hasn't even thrown 13 pitches in an inning. Oh, dear God, you people are stupid. All right, it's 9 o'clock. You're listening to the Talk of Akron, WNIR, Kent, Akron. ABC News is right now.
1: From ABC News, I'm Dave Packer. In the past hour, Democrat Graham Plattner announcing he's withdrawing from Maine's U.S. Senate race. This follows a new sexual assault allegation, which he denies.
2: In an 11-minute online video announcing he's suspending his campaign, the embattled candidate again denies the allegations against him.
3: The things that have been claimed did not happen.
2: But Graham Plattner says the Democratic Party establishment has already moved past him.
3: The bigger donor networks, they have all committed to spending no money in this race, if I'm in it.
2: Now, Plattner insists as the party moves forward, his movement should lead the way. Maine's Democratic Party intends to hold a convention to choose a new nominee to take on Republican incumbent Susan Collins. Stephen Portnoy, ABC News, Washington.
1: A federal judge in New York today ordered President Trump to pay $5 million to E. Jean Carroll after a jury held him liable for sexually abusing and defaming her, plus another $800,000 in interest from the 2023 ruling. On his last day at the NATO summit in Turkey, the president said that the memorandum of understanding between Iran and the U.S. is done. This after a series of Iranian strikes on ships in the Strait of Hormuz. ABC News contributor and retired Marine Colonel Steve Ganyard.
4: How do you get their attention? And that was something what a senior official did say yesterday. It's like they weren't paying attention. They weren't being serious. They were still shooting drones. We need to do something to get their attention. So boom, with the sanctions back in place, and boom, with some bombs along the coast.
1: Questions about the new Air Force One gifted to President Trump from Qatar And Wyatt left Turkey tonight without Trump headed to the UK.
5: The president said it was to give troops stationed there an opportunity to view the plane. But tonight, it is raising new questions about whether security concerns played a factor. The president later departed Turkey on an older model of Air Force One.
1: ABC's Rachel Scott. Dozens hurt in a multi-vehicle accident in Pikesville, Maryland that included a public transit bus crashing into a building. At least 28 people hurt, one seriously. 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
1: OpenAI is out with a new chatbot called GPT Live. They say the voice model makes live conversations feel more human. New York Mayor Zoran Mamdani is promising an investigation into the high-rise construction where columns buckled and floors sagged.
8: The city releasing new images today of emergency shoring columns next to a bent steel support. Construction workers installed trusses on 8 separate floors of the former Pfizer headquarters that's now being converted into apartments. The developer added several residential floors on top and has said the columns likely could not handle the extra weight, telling the New York Times this incident is nothing more than a typical construction mishap.
1: ABC's Aaron Katursky. An elderly couple is facing charges after being flagged at the border.
9: Riding in their white 2010 Dodge pickup truck and pulling a box trailer, 80-year-old Luke Bader and his 74-year-old wife Susan stopped at the Border Patrol checkpoint near Falfurrias, Texas. A drug-sniffing dog alerted to the presence of drugs, and agents then found 134 packages containing a total of 345 pounds of cocaine in a hidden compartment in the trailer. According to a federal complaint, the Baders admitted to knowing about the drugs and said they were to be paid between $5,000 and $10,000 to deliver the load to Houston. Jim Ryan, ABC News.
1: World Cup Scotland fans have left a lasting impact in Boston with a $15,000 donation to a children's education charity called the Massachusetts Child. Dave Packer, ABC News.
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0: 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Oh, I am so freaking livid with the Pirates organization right now. It's unbelievable. All right, enough of that. Let's get to the phone lines. You're on the Ron Potesta Show. What's going on?
14: Well, there you are, man.
0: What's up, brother?
14: Well, you know, you were talking about gas prices. You
0: yeah.
14: know, that's kind of my area, okay? Are you familiar with the AI-driven program called Calibrate?
0: No.
14: Calibrate is all, what all the gas stations use to set the prices. So competition, screw the competition.
0: Well, yeah, I mean, so, and that's highly illegal.
14: Well, they don't make them do it. They suggest what it should.
0: Yeah, I mean, I know of a couple of places that will call a couple of places from the town over, and they will match whatever the town over is, which I think is highly illegal.
14: Yeah, well,
0: it should be anyway.
14: Because, well, I totally agree. But, you know, when you look at Calibrate, you know, it's done with a K. It's called Calibrate Fuel Pricing Software. It's an AI, and operators, they use it to automate and optimize how much they charge at the pump, and AI is helping stations to pretty much collude to raise prices in California.
0: Hmm.
14: And Calibrate was sued because of that quote-unquote collusion. But it's something that is done, you know what I mean?
0: All righty.
14: Now,
0: phone action again. What's going on? What's going on?
14: Can you hear me?
0: Okay, now I can hear you.
14: Okay. Now, what I said was I used Upside today.
0: Yeah.
14: And I paid $2.97 for a gallon of gas.
0: Well, there you go.
14: $2.97.
0: So all right, there you go.
14: Slowly but surely, it's coming down.
0: Yeah, well, it's not now. Not now that the ceasefire is over. Like I'd said, within 15 minutes after the president announced the ceasefire with Iran is over, gas went as high as $4 a gallon in my neck of the woods.
14: Wow. Well, I'm glad I got 30 gallons of gas today when I did.
0: Yeah.
14: Ban in my mower.
0: Yeah, grateful. Be grateful for that. Believe me.
14: Right. But I'll tell you, that Upside, I have $500 I've now saved.
0: Hey, there you go.
14: Using that. Lifetime, I've saved over $1,500.
0: Good for you.
14: Well, you know, all people have to do is use it.
0: Yep,
14: you know what I mean?
0: Yep. Dude, I don't know what to tell you. The phone is just, it comes, it goes. The 5G, that's modern technology for you. You're on the Ron Potesta Show. What's going on?
15: Hey, Ron, this is Pink Slip down here in Canton.
0: What's up?
15: We were talking about who's supposed to, you know, keep all the pricing right for our fuel.
0: Yeah.
15: It's your county auditor. That's her job.
0: Okay. Okay.
15: I just thought I'd call in and tell you.
0: I appreciate that. And somebody needs to not fall asleep at the switch then when all this stuff is happening.
15: Oh, yeah.
0: Because this is gouging 101 as far as I'm concerned.
15: Oh, yeah. Well, it's your county auditor. That's part of their job.
0: Okay.
15: And I didn't know Pittsburgh, boy, they really blew it tonight, didn't they?
0: Oh, my God. I understand. Okay, Jared Jones is coming off an elbow injury. I get it. And people are like, okay, well, we gotta make sure that he's going to be okay. This is his eighth start. He's still throwing 98, 99 miles an hour. It's his eighth start. He wasn't in any kind of trouble. He retired 18 straight batters, and he was throwing 13 pitches an inning, which is two pitches less per inning than the average. So when people sit back and go, well, you got to protect the arm, that's the biggest load of crap that I have ever heard in my entire life. This guy was cruising, and you took him out of the game because you're afraid of a gosh darn number. Oh, my God, it's disgusting.
15: Well, I don't really, you know, follow baseball. Not yet. I will later on in the season, but... Isn't that what they did to Jared, right? Up there with the Cleveland Indians?
0: Well, when he was on his A game, he was tough. But, you know, I mean, it's... I don't think it was this bad, though. This is the second time, and thanks for the call, I appreciate it. This is the second time in less than a week. I mean, we had a kid from, I think it was from Miami. He had gone 7 perfect innings. All he had to do was retire 6 more guys in a row and he has a perfect game. I mean, Miami was beating Oakland. Now, I grant you, Pittsburgh and Atlanta were tied at 0 when he left the game. But he's still throwing a perfect game. In what world do you think it's okay to take somebody out who is throwing a perfect game and is not struggling with his pitch count? That is the dumbest, most ignorant move I have seen this organization make. And God knows they have made a lot of ignorant moves this year. I hope they get their ass kicked the rest of this series and into the Milwaukee series. I am so pissed off at the Pirate organization right now, I can't even see straight. You're on the Ron Podesta Show. What's going on?
16: Hello, Ron.
0: Gene, how are you, sir?
16: I agree with you. That's ridiculous. Another thing that I really pissed off about with baseball, this idea of combined no-hitters. That's not a no-hitter unless you throw 9 innings of ball.
0: It kind of is, but, you know, I mean, it should be with one person, though. But
16: it's not the same.
0: I get it. I get it.
16: The Orioles are getting beat tonight 9-5. But
0: oh, boy.
16: They gave up. There's too many walks, and
0: what's going on with the kid used to play first base for you guys?
16: Mountcastle.
0: Yeah, what's going on with him?
16: I don't. He got hurt again. I don't know.
0: Okay.
16: I don't know. He's been a real disappointment. Although Rutschman made the All-Star game.
0: Yeah, I saw that.
16: And was he elected or was it just an appointed?
0: I'm not quite sure. I'd have to look. By the way, your team scored 2 more runs. They're down 9-7, still batting.
16: Oh, no, that's good. Maybe they. I don't know. I can't watch anymore. Maybe I'm too old. I can't take this anymore.
0: Yeah, I hear you.
16: There's only so much a man can take.
0: I hear you.
16: It's I don't know why why they don't leave guys? Why the perfect? Why complete games are become a thing of the past anymore?
0: All right, it's just ridiculous. I mean, it is.
16: I mean, look at guys like Gaylord Perry in our days, or Bob Feller.
0: Yeah,
16: they used to pitch doubleheaders and think nothing of it.
0: Yeah. There was a guy that the White Sox had, a knuckleballer named Wilbur Wood.
16: Of course.
0: Yeah. I mean, he threw 380 innings one year.
16: Yeah.
0: That's unbelievable. And there was a, somebody told me this years ago. Nolan Ryan and Louis Tiant were pitching an extra inning game between Boston and the California Angels. The game went 15 innings. Ryan wound up pitching 13 innings, threw close to 200 pitches, and back then they had a four-man rotation, so instead of 4 days off, you only had 3 days off. He threw close to 200 pitches in that game, came back three nights later, and made his next start.
16: I don't know.
0: And he never had arm problems.
16: Although, I know Ryan threw some, you know, heavy heat. So.
0: Oh, yeah, yeah. He didn't know where it was going half the time, but he threw the ball hard. No two ways about that.
16: You know, the game isn't what it used to be.
0: No. It most definitely is not. I could see Danny Murtaugh is rolling in his grave tonight looking at what the Pirates did to this poor kid tonight.
16: So was Chuck Tanner. He's rolling over his grave, too.
0: Yeah. Yeah. Terrible.
16: And Earl Weaver wouldn't do that.
0: Well, he'd have been thrown out of the game long before the, you know, so.
16: Well, yeah. Earl Weaver, he wouldn't last today. They wouldn't.
0: No. Now, I don't think he would be able to stay in the dugout with the instant replays and everything. I mean, that's the one thing that's been taken away from the with instant replay. You've got the legendary rhubarbs between the umpire and the manager. I mean, you still have some every now and then, but
16: Earl would go out and cuss out the game.
0: I remember one night in Cleveland, Gene. I'll never forget this. And I wasn't there, but I'm hearing Joe Tate and Herb Score broadcast the game. And apparently Earl Weaver went out to argue with a home plate umpire based upon a rule and got thrown out of the game at the old Cleveland Stadium. He comes back out of the dugout with a rule book.
16: And he
0: starts pointing at the rule book, trying to explain to the umpire where in fact he's arguing, what rule he's arguing, and the umpires don't want to hear anything about it. Earl Weaver took the rule book, ripped it up into a million pieces, scattered it up the first baseline, flipped the umpire off, turned her on his heel, and went back into the dugout to a standing ovation by the Cleveland fans.
16: The one thing Earl did, he knew, was his rule book.
0: Oh, yeah.
16: I mean, he would recite a chapter and verse, and he knew what the hell was going on.
0: Yeah.
16: I remember one time, this was told to me by somebody, when Billy Martin was in Cleveland. I think he was with Detroit at the time. And one of the lights was out, you know, with those big stanchions.
0: Oh, yeah. With the light. Yeah.
16: He literally got out there with a pair of binoculars and protested the game because a row of the lights were out, and he thought there wasn't enough light in the game to play it on.
0: Well, those lights in Cleveland weren't very good to begin with.
16: No, they weren't.
0: They're nothing. I mean, look, I spent so many years going to that place to watch Indians baseball in the 70s. God bless my cousin, Jim. Took me to, I don't know, four or five games a year.
16: Yeah.
0: He knew that my dad was working all crazy hours trying to get his pharmacy put together and trying to make it successful. So my cousin would be taking me to Cleveland Indians games. And I went and saw the worst of the worst baseball in that era. 70s baseball with the Indians was god-awful.
16: They were terrible.
0: But that stadium, I mean, there was just something really special about it. And then as I got older, I realized, okay, maybe it was special as the kid, but the adult in me is saying, we need a new place to play. And fortunately, they built a palace in the mid-90s.
16: It was built for the Olympics originally.
0: Oh, yeah.
16: But it didn't come.
0: Yeah, the 32 Olympics. They tried to get the 32 Olympics in Cleveland, and they lost out to L.A.
16: And it was actually built on a garbage dump, believe it or not.
0: Yep. Well, that explains an awful lot.
16: that's true.
0: Gene, thank you for the call, brother.
16: Have a great day, buddy.
0: I appreciate you. 330-673-1234. All right, at least my Guardians are doing something. They're tied top of the sixth inning. Guardians and Twins deadlocked at 3 in the top half of inning number 6. What's going on? Bell's 1-for-3 tonight. Josh Bell, I have a friend of mine, used to be a pharmacist at my dad's drugstore. Her daughter is married to Josh Bell, and they got 3 kids. Nicest kid you will ever meet in your life. He just is. And I hated like hell that he didn't have that good of a year in Cleveland a few years back when he signed a deal with the Guardians. And he got traded in the middle of the season to Miami for Khalil Watson, who has come up and done reasonably well for Cleveland. But Bell's such a good kid from a good family. Former Pirate draft pick. Started his career in Pittsburgh. He's now in Minnesota playing for the Twins. Having a decent year. He's 1-for-3 tonight. But Guardians and Twins tied at 3, top of the sixth inning. All right, we're going to get the weather forecast, more of the poll question, and more of your phone calls as well. It's a Wednesday edition of the Ron Potesta Show on the Talk of Akron, WNIR 100 FM.
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21: The name you know,

0: Your weather forecast for tonight, we got some clouds. Otherwise, it's going to be a pretty nice night. We'll get down to 66 degrees on Thursday. Sun and clouds mixed. We'll have a stray shower, maybe even a thunderstorm. It's possible. Tomorrow's high 87. Tomorrow night, cloudy skies, a few showers later in the evening. We'll drop down to 67 degrees. And then on Friday, we'll have cloudy skies early, then partly cloudy skies in the afternoon. Friday's high near 80 degrees. It's currently crystal clear and 72 degrees at the Talk of Akron, WNIR. Once again, your poll question for tonight. How often are you frequenting the local farm markets as compared to last year? 62% of you are saying about the same. 33% of you are saying not as often. And 5% of you are saying more often. Cast your vote now. 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Maine Democrat Senate candidate Graham Plattner has dropped out of the Senate race. And now it's up to the state of Maine to determine who is going to replace the controversial Democratic candidate. And I've been saying all night long, if the state of Maine is smart, they're going to replace the progressive far-left Plattner with a moderate Democrat in hopes of stealing that seat come November. Let's put it this way. They have a better chance at winning with a moderate Democrat. Just my opinion. All right, let's get to the phone lines, 330-673-1234. You're on the Ron Potesta Show. What's going on?
1: Hey, Ron.
0: What's up?
1: Why don't your liberal callers talk about massive Somalia fraud, Medicaid fraud, USAID fraud, NGO fraud, SPLC fraud? Why don't we talk about the hate groups that the SPLC has funded? Why don't they bring that up?
0: It's a good question.
1: Do they expect Orange Man to take the blame for those as well?
0: Well, it's a good question. I mean, at the end of the day, Lord knows we have enough fraud in the state of Ohio, and it's not just the Somalis, but we've got enough fraud in this state, and I think if it's a state by state thing, I'll say it. I don't blame anything on the president if it's a state by state thing. If it's federal, that falls in his category. But if it's state by state, you got to go to the governor.
1: You rightfully pointed out that the billionaires are taxed out the
0: back. Oh yeah, they're taxed out the wazoo. And look, I mean, when somebody, I think it was last night about 9:50, some dumbass called me up and said that I'm a liberal. Okay, here's the thing: if I'm a liberal, then explain to me how I'm pro-life and not pro-choice. Explain to me how I believe that corporate tax rate should be 20%. Explain to me how I think that as far as houses go, the capital gains tax should be $500,000 up to $500,000 for single homes and $1 million for married couples. Because if they did that, our housing crisis would be a housing explosion at this point, and our economy would be off to a rip-roaring start. But don't mind me. I'm just a quote liberal. No, I'm a person that does not agree with Donald Trump on very much. Now, if that makes me a liberal, then you guys are drinking too much damn Kool-Aid.
1: Now, you're a Pittsburgh fan, right?
0: Only with the Pirates. I detest the Steelers, and I detest the Penguins.
1: Oh. Well, I was going to say, Carnegie did a hell of a lot for Pittsburgh.
0: Absolutely, he did.
1: Okay, and he understood the irony that he could only wear one shirt at a time, one pair of pants at a time, one pair of shoes.
0: Yeah, absolutely. Absolutely.
1: He did not want his money wasted by pigs.
0: Yeah, and unfortunately, that's what's happening.
1: Like Maxine Waters and these other wasteful people, he wanted to give the money to where he knew it would do the best, the most good. And there's nothing wrong with that.
0: Listen, And my father was a small business owner. My brother is a small business owner. I am very pro small business. And you know, as far as I'm concerned, those people, you know, if someone needs a tax cut, those people do. You know,
1: right?
0: And, because the mom and pop organizations, you know, these dumbasses that are sitting back and saying, well, you know, minimum wage should be raised to $15 an hour. No, I'll give you an economics lesson. If you raise the minimum wage to $15, and I give you a classic example, the guy with the golden arches, you know, the owners of that group, and they're independently owned, you think they're going to be keeping the price of their hamburger normal? No, they're going to raise the price because they got to get the money.
1: Look what happened in California.
0: Absolutely. Absolutely. And then, you know, you raise the price, and then all of a sudden you got all these people that are like, I don't feel like working today. Well, wait a second. You just got the money that you wanted to get. Now you're going to sit back and say you don't feel like working? Ugh.
1: Yeah, they're fast food. The average fast food meal is over $20 or something.
0: Yeah, it's I wouldn't say it's that high, but it's pretty unreasonable now, you know, because again, you're paying these people $13, $14, $15 an hour. Management gets paid more than that. You get about 55 or 60 employees, and you know, all of a sudden you realize that if you don't raise the price on your burger, guess what? You're going to lose money. And you're here to run a business.
1: Right. You just explained why European soccer fans are in love with this country.
0: Absolutely.
1: They've been taxed out of everything.
0: And they don't have the competition that we have in this country.
1: Absolutely.
0: And, you know, you sit back and these people are looking at convenience stores for the first time in their life and they're losing their mind. They're like, what the hell is this? Well, this is a convenience store. You go to a gas station, you're pumping your gas, but, you know, if you want to go and you get a snack, all right, you might be paying a little bit more than you would at a grocery store, but that's a convenience store.
1: And they're enjoying the hard work of our capitalists.
0: Absolutely.
1: In a capitalist society.
0: Absolutely. Now, unfortunately, and I've been saying this for, I don't know, about the last few nights, you know, where this socialism bullcrap is coming from, it's people are starting to look at this, and specifically the 18 to 35-year-olds. They're looking at this, and they're looking at it seriously, because, let's be honest, the 35-year-olds were pups the last time we had a really, really, really good capitalistic president. The last, I don't know, three or four presidents have been okay, but nothing spectacular. You know, love them or not, Clinton at least balanced the budget and people were spending money just like they did under Reagan in the 80s. Well, none of these kids were alive to see Ronald Reagan, you know. So, you know, you haven't had a good example of capitalism in the last 10 years. So when you have these 18 to 35-year-olds, and they have very limited knowledge as to their version of capitalism, they're looking at the last 10 years and they're thinking to themselves, I want to see what's behind door number two. Well, you and I have lived long enough to see that capitalism is truly the greatest form of government because it doesn't punish anybody. If you're struggling, you know, you still have plenty of opportunities to carve out your American dream in this country. You can't say that if you turn into a socialist country. The American dream dies immediately if we become a socialist country. That's why I hope and pray that the Democrat Party, what's left of the moderates in the Democrat Party, are going to rise up and beat the living hell out of these idiots that are trying to take the Democratic Party over the cliff.
1: Mm-hmm. Well, they were going to stop the commercial buying of residential properties, right? They were nonpartisan for a while. I think that stuck in limbo, isn't it? With Trump and, what's her name? What's the New England female.
0: Warren. Senator Warren? Yeah.
1: Yeah, what happened with that? You know what I'm talking about? They were going to end the commercial buying of residential property.
0: Yeah, it was a bipartisan thing. And it was never signed, and President Trump had said, "I'm not going to sign this until the American bill passes." He's already been told that there's no shot at that ever getting out of Congress because they just don't have the votes.
1: Yeah, hopefully they'll get it passed.
0: Well,
1: that's all I got.
0: All right, man. Appreciate the call. I don't like the direction we're going in. I just don't like the direction we're going in. These people on the far left, they're, you know, and I can see it a mile away. The 18 to 35 year olds are the ones that are fueling this. The 18 to 35 year olds that have not seen capitalism at its absolute best. And who's to blame for that? Both parties are. Both parties are to blame for that. You refuse to work with each other, and when you do, when you get a bipartisan bill passed, you bring it to the president's desk, and he doesn't want to sign it because he wants the Great American Bill signed before he signs this thing. Ugh. You're on the Ron Podesta Show. What's going on?
2: Hey, Ron. There are no more moderate Democrats, I'm afraid.
0: Oh, there's plenty of them. I mean, the Kentucky governor's a great example.
2: They only want the crazy liberals.
0: Unfortunately, they're the ones that are making the most noise. I mean, and all of this started. I can tell you exactly when it started, when Joe Biden officially lost his marbles. The far left swooped in and ran the moderate Democrats over like an 18-wheeler, just ran them over. And I don't know where to go with this, because you've got 18 to 35 year olds that are thinking, hey, I kind of want to hear more information about this. I don't like hearing that. You know, I know, and you know, and 99% of the listeners know that capitalism is way better than socialism, but I'm afraid this is a road that we may be traveling on, and I don't want to be a part of it.
2: Yeah, but I'm afraid capitalism can be abused, and it definitely is.
0: Oh, absolutely, and both parties are doing a great job of it.
2: Yeah, they unfortunately write laws that let it happen. When people get caught abusing it, they don't get in trouble. So all these young people are seeing this.
0: Sure.
2: These young people are seeing, I kind of want to swear, I won't. They see the Epstein class. What they're doing is absolutely horrific, and they're not getting in trouble at all.
0: No,
2: it's on both sides.
0: No, and they can't get in trouble because if they do, that means that part of their own people are going to get in trouble. I mean, is it going to surprise anyone if prominent names are on that list? Of course not. And nothing surprises me anymore. Just give me the list. Tell me who's on this list, and let's go from there. I'm so discouraged by both parties because their lack of working together, their hatred toward one another, instead of dropping the hatchet and realizing you guys are about to get run over by something that, if we do get run over, good luck trying to get this country back.
2: How many of them didn't want to release because they think there's probably dirt on them?
0: Oh, of course.
2: Somehow connected to it.
0: Oh, of course. Absolutely. Yeah. We have a runaway train that's already splatted the moderates in the Democrat Party. And, It's a runaway train, and you better you better slow this bad boy down, because if it runs over everybody, good luck trying to get this country back. And I hate to be the bearer of bad news, but these are not good times in this country.
2: I think a lot of the elite know that this country's done. It's already been decided.
0: Well, I hope you're wrong, man.
2: Would you vote for Thomas Massey and Marjorie Taylor Greene now on a ticket?
0: Oh, boy. Thomas Massey, absolutely. Marjorie Taylor Greene, and she's late to the party in terms of, you know, the one thing, the biggest problem that I have with Marjorie Taylor Greene is this. Why did you quit? Why didn't you go down with the ship and get primaried? And I understand nobody likes to lose. I get that. But it would have given you an extra month, 2 months, 3 months to say your piece and to try to convince some people, hey, not everything is good here. When she quit, yeah. I lost respect for her, if I got to be honest.
2: I did a little bit as well, but she must have had her reasons.
0: Yeah, I get it. I mean,
2: she's still being vocal.
0: Yeah,
2: it could be Thomas Massey, Tim Burchett, or Burkett, however you say that guy's.
0: Yeah,
2: I like that guy as well.
0: Yeah, if you're on the Democrat side of the aisle, and some of the people listen to the show are Democrats. And I know that a lot of people don't like him, especially the hardcore left. But the Bill Belichick lookalike from Pennsylvania and the governor of the Commonwealth of Kentucky would make an unbelievable Democratic team. I just don't think that Andy Beshear has any intentions of running for president. So to answer your question, if it were Massey and Marjorie Taylor Greene, I'd support that in a heartbeat.
2: Okay. I think the guy called you a liberal because basically he meant you don't completely follow MAGA.
0: Well, no.
2: It's a nice, refreshing voice to have on the air. You were kind of a surprise to me. I'm really glad you're open-minded. I'm glad you don't just repeat whatever Fox News.
0: No, God, no.
2: Sit around and talk about Seinfeld all day long.
0: Yeah.
2: And you let people talk. You don't cut people off in the middle of their sentence. So I think you're doing a great job.
0: Well, I appreciate it. I appreciate it. Thank you very much. 330-673-1234. I hate to say this, but if Maine wants to do their part and try to slow down the socialism train, Get a moderate Democrat, because I'm telling you, they have no shot whatsoever at beating Susan Collins. And then there are some Republicans, specifically the MAGA Republicans, that would, you know, they don't like her. But they're going to be fans of her come November. Because the Senate seats are about to get interesting. And the Republicans are going to need to have as many victories as possible. That's why Ohio, Texas, Maine, Georgia, these are going to be some interesting races. You're on the Ron Podesta Show. What's going on?
3: How you doing tonight, Ronnie?
0: Oh, man, I'm doing all right. Pissed at the Pirates organization.
3: But that happens to you all the time.
0: Well, I mean, you take a pitcher out that's thrown a perfect game, and he's averaging about 13 pitches an inning, and you think that he's had enough after 77 pitches in six innings, and he hasn't been in a lick of trouble. Oh my God, what a dumbass organization!
3: Hey, I have a question for you, Ron. You know, you always mention the word moderate Democrat so often. Do moderate Republicans exist in 2026?
0: That's a good point. And the Thomas Masseys of the world, the Susan Collins of the world,
3: Mike DeWine.
0: Mike DeWine, what I consider him to be a moderate Republican, absolutely. Murkowski.
3: He's not well liked in Ohio the last several years, let's be honest.
0: No, he hasn't.
3: They call him a rhino.
0: Oh, yeah, absolutely. Absolutely. And that tells you that Ohio's gotten a lot more conservative. It used to be a purple state. Now it's a solid red state.
3: Correct. Is Vivek Ramaswamy further to the right than Mike DeWine?
0: Oh, I think he is.
3: Yes, and I agree with that.
0: Yeah, I think he is.
3: Could Ronald Reagan win a Republican primary in 2026? Be honest.
0: Honestly, I...
3: Be honest. Come on. You know the answer.
0: I think Ronald Reagan would struggle. You would have to get rid of all the memories that you have of Ronald Reagan. If Ronald Reagan, normal person, never seen this person before in your life, came onto the scene and spouted off what he did in the late 70s and early 80s, well, actually even before that, as governor of California,
3: yeah,
0: he wouldn't survive.
3: Yeah.
0: And that's a damn shame.
3: Yeah, no doubt about that. No doubt about that. So, I mean, when you take a look at his legacy, you know, what by the late 80s, the collapse of communism, by 91, the collapse of the Soviet Union, and we call it Russia now since 1991. The point is that he would struggle in this landscape because, you know, people talk about, I listen to your show and other shows, people talk about, you know, the end of modern Democrats. Well, the Republican Party went further and further to the right. You and I talked about this last night. I don't want to go far to the left, but I don't want to go far to the right either.
0: No, absolutely not. I want to be as close to center as possible because if you're close to center and the other side is close to center, that means there's a better than average chance that both sides are going to find common ground and the government's going to work together, and that's what we need.
3: And Ronald Reagan worked with Speaker of the House Tip O'Neill, Democrat from Massachusetts, for many years.
0: Absolutely.
3: Accomplished because they compromise and they work together. It's not my way or the highway.
0: Absolutely.
3: You know, the gentleman that called right after me about 5 minutes left, we were talking about Senator Mitch McConnell last night and his health, or, you know what I mean, and, you know, people like Scott Lynn and

0: concern about a Democratic governor having the power to place what the voters in Kentucky voted on. Okay, so you know, we back in 2012, we reelected Barack Obama to a second term, and in March of 2016, he nominated Merrick Garland to the Supreme Court, and for 8 months, the Mitch McConnell-led Senate Judiciary Committee of Republicans ignored that nomination for the first time in American history. Okay. Right?
1: Yep.
0: And then he said, we got to wait for let the American people decide after the election. The election was still 8 months away. I'm sure he was okay with that, okay? Because it benefited the Republican Party. He's coming at you with, as long as it benefits the Republican Party, I'm completely okay with it. If it benefits the Democrats, then I'll come at you real hard. That's where we're lost in America, Ron. People can't be fair and objective anymore.
1: Yeah, exactly. Yeah. And you know, and when you're fair and objective, then you you get all kinds of catcalls.
0: Correct.
1: So, whatever.
0: So when I listen to that conversation between you and him, I said, this guy's not being fair. He's not being objective. He wants everything to benefit the Republican Party. That's all he cares about. So, the governor has to step in and say, hey, we want a senator representing the Commonwealth of Kentucky. And we know the deadline's August 3rd for that special election. That's what people are worried about. Let's be honest. Let's call the truth the truth.
1: Absolutely.
0: So the reality is that, I know there's HIPAA laws and other things, but if other people can have conversations with him and go on national television saying they've had conversations with him, then somebody within his cabinet administration can release a 30-second video, a 45-second video, telling the citizens of the Commonwealth of Kentucky that Senator McConnell's okay and that he's good to go. That's not real hard.
1: No, not at all.
0: You think that's going to be done, Ronnie? You think that's going to be done?
1: Of course not. Let me put it this way. I'll be very surprised if it is done that way.
0: Yes. And so, that's why we're at the standstill in our country. That's why we're at the standstill. And it's going to get worse and worse. Right?
1: Simply
0: because we are so partisan in our ways. And I try to be towards the center. Like, you and I have multiple conversations. You try to be towards the center. You try to be fair, honest, and objective, and say, use good old-fashioned common sense. So I agree with that. I don't want to go too far to the left either. But I don't want to go too far to the right either. And I think we're more further to the right in our country than we're further to the left right now.
1: Well, yeah, because it's currently the Washington is controlled by a Republican president, a Republican House, a Republican Senate, and you have the majority of Supreme Court justices are conservative.
0: Yeah, when people in Ohio here complain, Ronnie, about this, that, and the other thing, I say, hey, for the last 15 years since 2011, the Republican Party has controlled the governor's seat and lieutenant governor's seat. They've controlled the state legislature by a supermajority in both state representatives and state senate, and the Republicans have controlled the state Supreme Court in Columbus for the last 15 years. So if you have gripes and complaints and moans about the state of Ohio, for the last 15 years, it's been controlled by one party big time. That's a fact. It's not an opinion.
1: Yeah.
0: So, now we have the same thing at the federal government level. It's been controlled by one party for the last 16
1: years. Now, arguably, point well taken, not all of the Republicans are conservatives. You have moderate Republicans. I give you Collins. I give you Murkowski. I give you the other senator in Kentucky. And then name escapes me.
0: Rand Paul.
1: Thank you.
0: Rand Paul.
1: It's.
0: But when they speak out, they're tweeted at too, right?
1: Of course.
0: When they speak out, they're tweeted at. So there tries to be an intimidation factor there.
1: Yeah.
0: But if you don't come on board, we'll primary you.
1: Yeah. Yeah.
0: Right?
1: Well, it looks like
0: that's happened.
1: They primaried a number of people. There's no question about
0: because
1: that.
0: They weren't far enough to the right.
1: They're
0: considered to be rhinos.
1: Yeah.
0: Right?
1: Yeah.
0: Thomas Massie voted along with Donald Trump 91% of the time, but he was a rhino.
1: Yeah.
0: Think about that.
1: Yeah.
0: If you back at Latonia High School, Larry Kemp gave you 91%. You were happy, right? You were doing cartwheels. Saying,
1: I don't think that man ever gave me a 91%. That's neither here nor there. I don't think I ever deserved one. But I do. I get it. I get your point. Absolutely.
0: That's a high number.
1: Yeah, absolutely, it is.
0: Because in his eyes, it wasn't 100%. That you have to back and support him 100%, or you're a rhino. To me, that's not what America's about.
1: No,

0: now. It isn't. And unfortunately, unfortunately, that's where we stand. So, and it's and okay, unfortunate.
1: Thanks for taking my call. You take care.
0: Appreciate it, man. See ya. And you know, if a far left Democrat comes into power, it's going to be the same thing. Because you hear the AOCs and the ilk over on that side, and they're basically doing the same thing. Just that's why I love politicians that are just right of center and just left of center. They get along better, and the government works together when you have people of that ilk. The further apart you are, the less you're going to be wanting or willing to work together. It's that simple.
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0: All right, yippee skippy, the Guardians leading the Twins 5-3, although the Twins have two on with one out in the bottom half of inning number 7. All right, poll question for tonight. How often are you frequenting the local farm markets as compared to last year? 63% of you are saying about the same. 32% of you are saying not as often. And 5% of you are saying I'm going more often. Cast your vote now. 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Back to the phones we go. You're on the Ron Potesta Show. What's going on?
6: Yeah, in my opinion, Murkowski, Collins, DeWine, Justice Roberts, Coney Barrett are all libtards. Just like you. You're a libtard.
0: Yeah. Good luck with that. Except for the fact that Murkowski and Collins votes with the current president well over 80% of the time. Yeah. But because they're not 100%, that means that they're libtards. Okay. Have another drink. You're on the Ron Potesta Show. What's going on?
7: Hey, Ron, you personify the First Amendment, freedom of speech. Keep up the good work.
0: I appreciate it, man.
7: Let's not call them Democratic Party or Republican Party. Can we just call them gangs? The Democratic gang, the Republican gang.
0: What is this, West Side Story, the Sharks and the Jets?
7: Oh, yeah. They're out for power and money.
0: Okay, so who's the politician that's going to play Officer Krepke then?
7: You know, you remember the mafia owned all politicians in Illinois?
0: Oh, well, not all of them, but, a good amount of them.
7: They wanted to own. You either took their money or you bought your funeral.
0: Well, yeah, I mean, in Youngstown, maybe. I don't know about the state of Illinois, but in Youngstown, it was similar to that. Yeah, it was similar to that.
7: I mean, that were in Cleveland, for crying out loud.
0: Well, I mean, you had the Cleveland mob and the Pittsburgh mob, and Youngstown was in between, and half the Youngstown mob was affiliated with Cleveland, and the other half was affiliated with Pittsburgh. That's why you got into the turf wars back in the 60s and early 70s.
7: Every big city was mobbed up and controlled by the gangs. And the gangs got their way with politicians, with buying them.
0: I don't know if it was every city, but a lot of them. Yeah, I'd say a lot of them were.
7: Carlos Marcello owned Louisiana, right? right? New Orleans. He's the one they said that shot Kennedy, right?
0: Who's that?
7: Carlos Marcello.
0: Yeah, nobody shot Kennedy except Lee Harvey Oswald.
7: Yeah, but Marcello was hated the Kennedys big time.
0: Well, yeah, I mean, get in line. There were a lot of people that didn't like the Kennedys back then.
7: Yeah. Anyway, keep up the good work. And you know about that guy in Maine. You know, the lady had a complaint. For 5 years, she kept her mouth shut. All of a sudden, he's running for office, and then she opens up. What's with that?
0: Well, I mean, here's the thing. And you don't have to press charges, but if you file a police report, at least everyone would have it on record as to what he allegedly did. You don't have to file charges, but at least file that police report. Yeah, with a police report, everyone would.
7: Didn't the Democratic bosses check his past record?
0: I don't know. I don't even know if they knew that was part of his past. They do now.
7: I mean, these Democratic bosses are supposed to do their due diligence and find out what's in the hidden closet of these.
0: Absolutely, both parties should know that. And shame on them for not seeing that. A lot of grief to go around. Hey, thanks for the call. I appreciate it. I'm with you. You know, 5 years ago, if this happened, you know, file a police report. You don't have to press charges, but file a police report. That'll do it for the show. Thanks a lot for tuning in. McGraw-Milhaven is coming up next, America at Night, and he will take you through half of the overnight hours. I think Gallagher is going to be on in the overnight as well. So tune in 5 in the morning for the morning show. WNIR, Kent Akron. Talk to you tomorrow night. See ya.
1: From ABC News, I'm Dave Packer. He still denies allegations of sexual assault, but tonight, Maine Democrat Graham Plattner has stepped down as the U.S. Senate nominee.
8: As he announced his intent to depart from the race, the embattled candidate insisted the allegations against him aren't true.
9: This is all false.
8: In an 11-minute online video, Graham Plattner defiantly said the decision to suspend his campaign was effectively made for him by the party establishment.
9: It is a system that is built structurally to make sure that movements like ours cannot flourish.
8: Maine's Democratic Party will now hold a convention to choose a new candidate to take on incumbent Republican Senator Susan Collins. Stephen Portnoy, ABC News, Washington.
1: On his way home from the NATO summit, President Trump addressing the newest strikes in Iran, saying they've been hit hard, and he said the ceasefire is over. And
10: win it very quickly. It's another way of doing it. We have many ways we can win, but we've already won militarily. They have very little. They have very little left, and they want to make a deal so badly they called. A little while ago, they want to make a deal so badly.
1: In Houston,
11: ISIS never welcome here!
1: A march tonight after the ICE shooting death of undocumented immigrant Lorenzo Salgado Araujo Tuesday after a confrontation with ICE officers. ABC's John Quinones.
12: ICE claims the man was evading arrest and that his car ran into another ICE vehicle. Araujo's family, though, says he was simply on his way to work. He was a construction worker. He was on his way to pick up some workers. And that he had spent decades in this country pursuing the American dream for his three sons. Some of them went to college. They're American-born sons.
1: Dozens of people hurt in a multi-vehicle accident in Pikesville, Maryland. It included a public transit bus. Baltimore County Fire Chief Joe Dixon.
13: It appeared to be about a dozen vehicles, and we have a bus, a mass transit vehicle, into a building.
1: At least 28 people hurt, one seriously. You're listening to ABC News.
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19: A parasitic infection cases in Michigan is nearing 1,000. No deaths are reported, but health officials say that they still don't know the source of the cyclospora infections. New numbers find those with Affordable Care Act health plans will pay more next year.
20: Public filings show 77 insurers who provide coverage to the Affordable Care Act are proposing a second straight year of double-digit premiums. On average, premiums that'll be 14% higher. The companies cite mounting health care costs and the recent expiration of enhanced subsidies for the higher premiums. The people hit the hardest will be those who don't qualify for financial help. A recent Georgetown University analysis shows many of them have seen their costs double or even triple, and those costs will go up even more next year.
19: ABC's Sherry Preston. The International Monetary Fund has downgraded its outlook for the world economy this year, pointing to the disruption to the flow of oil. But fallout from the war in Iran is being partially offset by investment in artificial intelligence and other technologies. The FIFA World Cup final will feature a halftime show headlined by Justin Bieber. Is it too late now to say sorry? But it's a star-studded lineup that also includes Madonna, Shakira, BTS, and Burna Boy. Venezuelan conductor Gustavo Dudamel will lead the PS22 chorus, a choir of elementary school students based in Staten Island, New York. The 11-minute halftime performance will take place during the final outside New York on July 19th. Dave Packer, ABC News.
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2: For staying up with us here, I'm McGraw-Milhaven, and as we were coming on the air, word came out that Graham Plattner has officially pulled out of his Senate campaign in Maine. We're going to talk about that in the second half of this hour with Jessica Taylor, who is from the Cook Political Report. We'll get into that with her coming up here in just a bit. But first, we're going to start off with our go-to guy, U.S. Marine Corps Intelligence Officer, retired former Deputy Director for Intelligence for the Joint Chiefs of Staff. He is now a professor of practice and a director of government relations for the National Intelligence Community at Coastal Carolina University. This is the man who knows all and tells some. Mark Chandler, welcome back to America at Night. Thanks for joining us.
3: McGraw, thanks for having me again. I greatly appreciate it.
2: You got it. You're such a great resource for us on days like today. In the United States, we found out again President Trump ordered more bombings today. And you make a point to notice where the bombs are falling. And you say that you can tell quite a bit as to what is being bombed and why. Take us through what you've noticed these last 2 days.
3: Well, what I look at for the last 2 days, McGraw, is I see that we're sending a message to Iran to stop harassing, stop attacking ships going through the Strait of Hormuz. So this is, I don't want to characterize it as a tit-for-tat operation, because these last night's operation and what I see developing tonight are more extensive than what we had going 2 weeks ago. So we're sending a much stronger message. We're going after military targets all along the coast that the Islamic Revolutionary Guard Corps, the IRGC, the sites that they're using to attack those ships, we're going after them very extensively. So we're hitting command and control. We're hitting their launch sites, their storage sites, some naval small craft vessels that are scattered throughout this area. So what we're doing is telling Iran to stop attacking. We are not escalating this to an all-out attack on Iran or the Iranian leadership, as far as I can tell, as we're talking right now.
2: Because your point is, if they went for different targets, that would mean something else, and they'd be sending a different message to Iran.
3: Absolutely. This is a message telling the Iranian leadership, and by that, probably communicating to the IRGC. They're the ones calling these military decisions. So what we're telling them is, stop this behavior now. But we're still leaving an opening. Even though the president was very adamant in his statements about stopping the deal, stopping the MOU, not working with Iran, he's leaving a diplomatic opening. So this is only to stop the IRGC and communicate that we can still communicate. Now, if I wanted to, if you can imagine a ladder and going up each rung of that ladder, we can escalate this and go up different rungs of the ladder and start striking targets much further in Iran and even go into Tehran and go after the leadership.
2: So it's been 30 days since the memorandum of understanding has been signed, and it seems like even though they agreed to a lot of things, it seems like Iran didn't really follow through on anything that they actually agreed to.
3: Well, you can imagine my shock on that, because if they had agreed, it would be the first time in 47 years that they agreed to anything in any kind of negotiation or sincerely followed through on it. We have to realize that Iran, they are master negotiators, and it's all about their position. And so what they've done is, their position is, let's stop being attacked by the United States. So longer than just the signing of the MOU, but let's go back 2 months before that, we haven't really hit them with a sustained bombing campaign. So they've been unmolested for that length of time, yet they've given up nothing. If we go back to the MOU, the United States immediately lifted the blockade. We lifted those sanctions. Iran started getting money from selling oil, and Iran gave up nothing. So that's I have to give credit to Iran for what it got out of the negotiations up to this point.
2: Was the strait ever really fully opened in the last 30 days?
3: You know, this is probably why I never worked in the State Department. McGraw. I'm brutally honest. No, it's never been fully open. You know, we can say things like we were getting a lot of ships through it. And I will give the United States credit. We got about 500 ships through in the last couple of weeks. That's the most for months when you look at a cumulative effect. So that's great. But overall free flow of traffic, that hasn't happened. The commercial shipping companies don't feel 100% safe. The insurers who insure those commercial ships don't feel safe. So they're not going to charge higher premiums. So we just, it's not a free flow, and Iran is using that to its strategic advantage. That to me is bigger right now than the nuclear side of this deal going on, is who can control safe passage through an international waterway called the Strait of Hormuz.
2: They're also apparently charging tolls, are they not?
3: Well, they want to. And that's part of the whole issue. Even if you look at the MOU, there was a point in there about opening the Straits of Hormuz that for 60 days, they will work on opening the strait, which part of that is the demining. But it said after that, they could charge tolls. Now, that's an international waterway. You can't do that. And so what these ships have been doing that were attacked 2 weeks ago and then the last 3 days, they were on a southern route, not the standard international recognized middle of the Strait of Hormuz route, but on a route that would safely hug the coast of Oman on the south. Iran attacked those ships because Iran says you have to use the northern route, which goes along the Iranian coast. So they don't want people using non-Iranian approved routes. And that's where the attacks have come, and they say they're still going to charge tolls.
2: President Trump today in the NATO summit spoke with reporters, and he kind of changed his tune a little bit, saying we don't really need to go and get the nuclear material because it's buried so deep under a mountain, nobody can get it except for us. Is the nuclear threat neutralized to the point where we can just turn around and go home and not worry about it for a while?
3: Well, that's a complex question, McGraw. So let me go. Something I've said before is when we look at the nuclear threat, Midnight Hammer last June, and then our campaign with Israel earlier this year, probably set that nuclear weapons program back at least 5 years. So we bought a little bit of time. We damaged a lot of infrastructure. We didn't destroy everything, but we damaged a lot of infrastructure that is very complex and complicated to reestablish. So it's pushed back. We buried, we hope, but we cannot confirm all of their enriched uranium that's 60% enriched. So there could be some that got out of there, but their ability to make a bomb has been pushed back. And it hasn't been eliminated, pushed back. So I don't think we need to worry so much about that in the immediate term, because Iran has let the genie out of the bottle, so to speak, by controlling the Strait of Hormuz. And that's really a strategic stronghold that Iran has, not only on the United States, but the Gulf, Arab allies, and Europe.
2: Speaking of buying time, because of this 30-day memorandum, which lifted some of the sanctions on the Iranian oil, which I guess are still put on. Yes. They've been able to sell their oil on the open market and have been able to sort of get somewhat healthy, right? They were on the ropes. Their economy's on the ropes. I don't think it's back to where it was and or healthy, but at least they were able to release some of the pressure because they were able to sell some of the oil, correct?
3: Well, two things. You're absolutely correct, McGraw. So one thing is they started raking in millions of dollars. So you got to figure, since we released it, the sanctions a couple of weeks ago, they're selling oil millions of barrels a day. They're getting millions of dollars a day going out there. They're releasing the capacity pressure on their oil infrastructure. That was important. They were getting at a critical point of not being able to store anymore that could damage their entire oil infrastructure. All that pressure has been released. Not a great amount, because it's been 2 weeks, and since we did reinstate the sanctions yesterday, that's going to stop some things. We need to do more pressure, but that gave Iran some money. Not for the Iranian people. Everyone needs to understand, none of that money is going to go help the Iranian population. It's going to go help the IRGC. It's going to buy weapons from Russia, support from Russia and China. Not going to make a difference to the everyday Iranian.
2: President Trump sort of alluded today that he was not planning on sending in any troops and not going any further. Also sort of alluded that he was done with Iran. Where do you see this happening? You do see Iran poking the bear and continue to poke the bear and continue to cause problems in the Strait for the foreseeable future, regardless of what President Trump does?
3: Well, two things on this. I think the president's talking tough. He's backing up his talk now with military action, and we are striking more expansive target sets, still along the coast, but more expansive. So I think he's backing that up to send a message. But to get to the point of what Iran wants to do, they are buying time. And that's all that they're going to do is continue to buy time. They don't care if a few of IRGC or regular military folks are killed out there. They believe strongly in martyrdom. They're dying for the cause, the regime. So they don't care about that personnel sacrifice. So they're going to continue to poke this bear, as you say, and they're going to work on that because the Strait of Hormuz is critical, and they realize that if they can keep it off balance, keep the world off balance, then they have a strong amount of leverage in negotiations. What has to happen is we have to regain, and that's going to – the only way to do it is by force, control of the Strait of Hormuz and take that away from Iran, their ability to interfere with anything in there.
2: Mark Chandler, we have just a few moments left, about 2 or 3 minutes. Former Deputy Director of Foreign Intelligence for the Joint Chiefs of Staff. He is our official go-to when it comes to foreign policy and military. I want to switch gears for a second and talk about Ukraine. What are you noticing about Ukraine and Russia? We're seeing a lot more activity. We're hearing that Ukraine has sort of turned a corner, has now been on the offensive with all of these drones. We had some news coming out of NATO. What do you make of what's going on with Russia and Ukraine?
3: Well, I think what we're actually seeing, and I don't want to create a false sense of hope, but Ukraine has actually turned a little bit of a corner here and started to hurt Russia a little bit more inside Russia. So a couple of things. They've gone after the oil and gas infrastructure. That's the moneymaker for Russia. But they not just taking away the money, they're affecting the gasoline flow inside Russia. So Russia's having to make changes out there. When you look at Crimea, which Russia actually invaded in 2014, and they've controlled it ever since, they really not decimated, that would be too hyperbolic a word, but they've really taken out a lot of that infrastructure, energy capability. Russia's moved their navy away from Crimea because it's too vulnerable. They're cutting it off from mainland Russia. So there's a lot of control that Iran is starting to gain. The problem is Russia's got thousands of missiles and thousands of drones, and Putin is doing what Putin knows. He is attacking, but more and more he's going after civilians. He's killing civilians recklessly now. He's not just hitting Ukrainian infrastructure. So Ukraine's paying a price for its success. If we look at the ground campaign, Russia is not gaining anything. They might say they are, but they're really not. So I'm giving the advantage to Ukraine at this time as we start to work our way forward, but we're still a long way from there. Good for Ukraine.
2: Yeah. Coastal Carolina University. He is the former Deputy Director of Intelligence for the Joint Chiefs of Staff, Mark Chandler, retired U.S. Marine. Mark, your insight is invaluable, and we appreciate it every time you join us. Thanks for checking in, as always.
3: McGraw, thanks very much for having me tonight.
2: You got it. Mark Chandler, one of the best. He's also with News Nation, and we're lucky enough to sort of piggyback on them. So we do thank him for coming on. He's never turned us down. Every time we've asked him, he has come on and been happy to do so to give his expertise. He was Deputy Director of Intelligence for the Joint Chiefs of Staff. The man has been there, and the man knows. So it's great intel for us. We are just getting started. America at Night, back in a moment.
1: America at Night with McGraw-Milhaven, where the nation comes to talk.
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0: relax. 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
1: Okay, so just as we were coming on the air, Graham Plattner announced that he was withdrawing from the Senate race in Maine. He posted an 11-minute video statement posted earlier tonight, just as we were coming on the air. He strongly denies the sexual allegations. He's calling them all false. However, he says the things that have claimed that have been claimed did not happen. It is not real. That's how he started the 11-minute statement, ultimately arguing that he really had no choice because the Democratic establishment withdrew his support and his funds, and so he is stepping down. Now, earlier in the night, just before his announcement, we taped an interview with Jessica Taylor, who is part of the Cook Political Report, which is a well-respected organization that is probably the foremost experts when it comes to reading the tea leaves and the polls and the inside of inside politics. And so when we have this conversation, he had not resigned yet. But we say that we taped this, and at the taping, it had not resigned. But we assumed, for argument's sake, that he was in the process of resigning and was going to resign at any moment. So when you hear the interview coming up here after the break, it was taped just before the show and just before Graham Plattner announced his resignation. So we are going to play that. Just wanted to give you the context of the interview that was when we recorded it. And then next hour, oh, listen to this. Who's your favorite founding father? It very well could be James Wilson. Now, who in the heck is James Wilson? Believe it or not, our guest, Jesse Wegman, is a longtime journalist. While discovering and looking at the archives, he kept coming across this founding father named James Wilson. And he was so enamored and so fascinated by James Wilson, he wrote a book called The Lost Founder, James Wilson and the Forgotten Fight for a People's Constitution. James Wilson wrote the first draft of the Constitution and has been lost to history. It's a fascinating book, and we hope to have a fascinating conversation with Jesse Wegman, the author of The Lost Founder. In honor of July 4th and 250th anniversary, we thought it'd be a nice chat. So we got lots going on. Jesse Taylor from the Cook Report to finish out the hour, and then the long-lost founding father, plus your phone calls later on in the show. We're just getting started. Thanks for sticking around. America at Night with me, McGraw-Milhaven. Back in a moment.
0: This is America at Night with McGraw-Milhaven.

0: 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I've been surfing here since I was a kid. Now, seeing my grandson out on the water, it means everything to me. Watching him and taking in the blue waves, the sea breeze, the blurry horizon?
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1: A whole lot of political news. We got Mitch McConnell, we got Graham Plattner, we got Ken Paxton, and we're going to go to the person who knows a thing or two about all this stuff and can help read the tea leaves for us. Jessica Taylor is the Senate and Governor's Editor for the Cook Political Report with Amy Walter. 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
2: Thanks for having me.
1: First, let's start with Graham Plattner. As we record this early in the middle of Wednesday, it seems like the tea leaves and everyone is pointing to Graham Plattner stepping down if he hasn't already by the time this airs. Is that a safe assessment?
2: Yeah, I don't see how he survives this latest scandal, a very serious allegation of rape. The National Democratic Party has completely abandoned him, said that if he remains in the race past the next Monday deadline to withdraw, that they will not put any money into this race. It would essentially cede the contest to the Republican Senator Susan Collins. So, you know, his major endorsers, including Bernie Sanders and Elizabeth Warren, have said that he should step down. You know, there seems to be the ongoing negotiation seems to be that he wants to have a say in who might replace him on the ballot. The state party came out with a statement last night saying that that was not going to happen, that they were talking about the way that they might hold what would be a very quick 2-week turnaround to choose his replacement. You know, there's several candidates that could potentially replace him on the ballot. Someone like the state senator, former state Senate president Troy Jackson, who just lost in the governor's primary, but that was who Plattner endorsed in that race. Someone the progressives have sort of looked to him, perhaps. There's the former state health director Nirav Shah, who also ran in that governor's race and lost. So there was a very wide governor's field. So there's several candidates that lost that are looking to sort of revive their political career with this unexpected opening.
1: Yeah. And Jessica, the Graham Plattner, talk about this for a moment. They picked him because he had style over substance. That seems to be where both parties oftentimes are headed. They like the style. They like the rough and toughness of Graham Plattner. They like the fighting style, but the substance just wasn't there, right? There were just a lot of, he wasn't battle tested, if you will.
2: Yeah, I mean, this is where vetting and why outsider candidates can often be risky. You know, I think that he tried to make some of this into a redemption story, saying, you know, some of the comments that he made on Reddit and things that were very attacking sexual assault survivors and his Nazi inspired tattoo, saying that, you know, these were decisions and comments that he made when he had just returned from the Middle East. And, you know, this was sort of him talking about having PTSD and recovering from that. But I think that there was a very clear red line that was crossed when this ex-girlfriend came forward with her allegation of rape.
1: I also think that people think that this is going to be some type of easy win for the Democrats. Let's not discount Susan Collins. She's won elections. She's won re-elections. She's very popular. No matter who they put up, even one of the best Democratic candidates, she's going to be tough to beat.
2: She will be. In this environment, she's the most vulnerable she's ever been. Her favorability ratings are underwater. This is the first time that she's been on the ballot since abortion rights, the Roe decision was overturned with the Dobbs decision in 2022. So she is the most vulnerable. I mean, this should be the easiest pickup for Democrats, though, given that it's the only state held by a Republican that Kamala Harris carried in 2024. But as you mentioned, Susan Collins, she has a history of overperforming at the top of the ticket. She was the only Republican to win re-election in 2020 at the same time that Trump lost her state. So she has these split ticket voters. It really comes down to working class and white rural voters in Maine that decide these races that have often voted for Collins. I think this is why the Democrats that recruited someone like Graham Plattner into the race, they felt like if we give them sort of this blue collar working class hero, that this will help us unlock the mystery of rural voters almost. But there was even beyond these latest very disturbing allegations, there was, you know, questions about how much of his time he actually spends as an oyster farmer, you know, a boarding school that he went to as a kid. So there were kind of cracks emerging in his story even before this. And though the polling remained close between the two of them pre this latest scandal, there was a notable slippage among rural voters and those voters without a college degree that I think was beginning to be very troubling for Democrats, again, in a state that as they're looking to try to take back the Senate majority, they need four states to flip. You can't leave a state like Maine on the table and really expect to win the majority.
1: Jessica Taylor, our guest, is the Senate and Governor's editor for the Cook Report, a well-respected publication that goes and does deep dives into all of these states and issues. Graham Plattner, again, as we're recording this, still hasn't officially dropped out. If he doesn't drop out, the Democrats can't put a name on the ballot until he drops out, correct?
2: Yeah, he has a deadline by this coming Monday to drop out, and then the state party would have 2 weeks to find a replacement. The questions now sort of surround, the party is already looking to do this. They are well over and done with him, basically, and they are talking about holding a potential caucus or a firehouse primary, which would be just a one-day primary that voters could come and vote in. You know, there are candidates that are already indicated their interest that are calling for debates for a clear and open process. But again, there's been reporting by multiple outlets that Plattner effectively wants to anoint his successor in a way. So there is a tension there, I think, between the type of process that the state party wants, that these different candidates that have denounced Plattner that are clearly looking to capitalize on the on this new opening. But I mean, we're not that far from the election. It is inching closer every single day. And the longer that Democrats go without a nominee about Susan Collins, they're talking about Graham Plattner still and these very serious allegations against him. And they're not talking about Susan Collins.
1: That's the troubles the Democrats have. Let's talk about the troubles the Republicans have. And let's start in Texas. There's a story out that Ken Paxton, they decided to go the hard route. They could have done the easy route and nominated John Cornyn, it would have been a cakewalk. But they wanted Ken Paxton. Trump wanted Ken Paxton. Now there's stories out that he voted in the wrong districts. This is not going very well for Ken Paxton down in Texas.
2: It's not. And he's also under been a sale that he actually spent the 4th of July on the 250th birthday in England, in fact, with his alleged mistress. So, he is divorcing from his wife now, but he has a long history of alleged infidelity. This is what she had alluded to in her divorce announcement earlier last year. He is a very problematic candidate, but Texas is still a very Republican state. He has not been a good fundraiser. National Republicans are effectively going to have to come in and spend hundreds of millions of dollars that they would not have had to have spent if it was John Cornyn atop the ticket. Democrats have a very credible nominee in State Representative James Tallarico, who is raising a lot of money, but he has said some controversial things on saying God has multiple genders and that, you know, God is non-binary, that there are multiple genders. All of these things have been effectively used as cultural wedge issues in previous Senate races in Texas.
1: So there have been Democrats who have been drooling over Texas for the last couple of cycles. And there's a lot of people who say, yeah, I'll believe it when I see it. But the polls are saying, the last poll I saw, Tallarico and Ken Paxton are neck and neck. Is this a legitimate shot for the Democrats to sort of possibly win this?
2: It is a legitimate shot, but again, Tallarico hasn't taken on any water yet. Republicans haven't spent to try to prop up Ken Paxton and the attacks that he took on during the primary. So I think it's still very early in this race. I actually think that Democrats have better Republican targets in states like Ohio and Alaska and Iowa that are all cheaper than Texas and have more recently elected a Democrat statewide.
1: Oh, so you think Texas is just icing on the cake for the Democrats?
2: I think if Texas flips, Democrats have won the Senate. But you're right that every few cycles, Democrats get this hope in their eyes that they can flip Texas. But it's still a very, very Republican state. I kind of compare it to Lucy in the football, that they hold this out there. And then at the last minute, it's sort of pulled away and Republicans find a way to win.
1: That's the analogy I use for lots of things. I find is a very apt analogy for a lot of things. Jessica Taylor, our guest for a couple more minutes. She is the Senate and Governor's editor for the Cook Political Report with Amy Walter. Let's talk about Mitch McConnell. Why is this Mitch McConnell story? Obviously, the man is sick and he's at the house and not feeling well. But politically speaking, not having his vote in the Senate, that could be a deciding vote along the way these next couple of months, could it not?
2: I mean, Republicans have, like I said, a very narrow majority, so they really need every vote there when it comes to crucial bills on spending, on war powers. He has voted against some very key Trump nominees and Trump priorities. So again, Republicans need every vote that they can get. And he is retiring, so he is not running for re-election. There is someone new that will take his seat. The Republican nominee is Congressman Andy Barr, who won a very contested primary there. But, you know, his health issues are nothing new. And in fact, a few years ago, it prompted the state of Kentucky to change its succession laws so that initially the governor, who is a Democrat, Andy Beshear, would have had the power to appoint a successor. So that could have flipped a seat effectively because there is a Democrat in power in Kentucky. But right now it would trigger a special election, depending upon, you know, what time frame he might pass away. Again, there's a lot of questions, not a lot of answers surrounding his condition, which his office has kept very private. Now, yesterday we saw a flurry of statements from Republican leaders saying that they have spoken to him. They spoke to him for 20 minutes each, and, you know, sort of saying that he is of sound mind. But there's still the Democratic governor that I mentioned there has now sent a letter to McConnell's office asking for an update. And when Republican state legislators passed this law changing the succession, Andy Beshear said that he vetoed it. It was overridden in the Republican legislature. But there's a chance that he could actually challenge the constitutionality of the law with the state Supreme Court. So this could be a real saga that we're looking at if McConnell does pass away.
1: And then there was also somebody floated the idea of a Thomas Massie special election, the House member. He could throw his name into this.
2: He could. And if he ran as an independent, that could split the vote, among candidates. It's my understanding that actually all candidates would run in the same race on the same ballot. And then the top two candidates would advance. So it would be a slightly different type of election that we are used to. So, I think that everyone is just, waiting with bated breath for an update on McConnell's health.
1: Yeah, very, very ghoulish when you think about it. I mean, this man's life, and you wish him well and you hope the best. But there are political ramifications if the man passes away with the Senate being so close. Jessica Taylor, a few more minutes. Look into your crystal ball. What is the Cook political report saying about the possibility of the Democrats taking the House of Representatives in this midterm election?
2: We do see Democrats as the favorite. They need three seats in order to flip. And of course, Republicans have undergone a massive redistricting war, trying to wage state by state campaigns, beginning in Texas. California retaliated and redrew those lines. It's really been an unprecedented mid-decade redistricting. We see that they could pick up a couple of seats, about six or so, five or six from there. So that would raise the bar of where Democrats need to flip seats to about, nine or so. And that's definitely within the realm of possibility.

0: extremes. I will say, you know, some of those upsets that came to progressive challengers or Democratic Socialist candidates were happening in very blue areas like New York City and Denver. And actually, more centrist Democrats have been winning these more competitive primaries that will actually matter in control of the House. And it's those swing districts where that will decide the fate of the House of Representatives.
1: You've seen and heard Jessica Taylor on Fox News, CNN, C-SPAN, MSNBC. She's with us now. Jessica Taylor is the Senate and Governor's Editor for the Cook Political Report. Jessica, thank you for taking some time out of a very busy schedule for us.
0: Thank you for having me.
1: America at Night, back in a moment.
2: From the heart of America, this is America at Night with McGraw-Millhaven.

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3: 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This is Reverend Jeff Kaiser, Executive Director of Haven of Rest. 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
1: All right. Got some news tonight. President Trump headed home from Turkey, and apparently he is returning on the old Air Force One. His new plane that was a gift from Qatar that they spent $400 million on, the new Air Force One, for some reason, and it's insinuated by President Trump that for security reasons, they are not taking the Qatari-donated Air Force One back to the United States, but instead taking the older, two decades old Air Force One back across the Atlantic Ocean to the United States. A very odd story. I'm not even going to begin to speculate, but he was asked today at the news conference after the NATO summit, and he said that he was going to be taking, gave some question about the Qatari donated Air Force One. He wants to show it around Europe. But he also told the crowd, I'm number one on the kill list for Iran. I really don't care because I'm doing my job. He says, I'm also number one on TikTok, but I'm number one on the listing for killing. And so it's sort of insinuated. I mean, Turkey, right, very close to Iran. Maybe they thought it was just a safer method. But, yeah, that calls into question, what's the president doing running around on an Air Force One that's not as safe as the old Air Force One? I thought that's why they spent the $400 million to make it as safe as the other Air Force One. Why would the one Air Force One be more safer than the other? Isn't the president in danger? I mean, he was almost assassinated in Butler, Pennsylvania. He doesn't have to go to Turkey to feel not safe, so seems like an odd story. That also, you know what, there's a classic example of, and I'm not going to speculate, but it sure does seem like they think they know, but they can't report it. Or they don't know, but they suspect a reason why, but they're not telling us. All they're telling us is the fact is that he's taking the old Air Force One home. So we'll keep an eye on that story. Hey, we are officially out of time. Stay right there. Hour number two, first of all, hour number three, open phone calls. Don't forget voicemails. We love the voicemails. When we're not on the air, when you're out and about, you wake up in the middle of the night, you have a thought, you want to give us a call, the phone number is the same, 1-844-2-McGraw. It's the same for voice phone calls in the open phone segment, text messaging, and if you want to leave us a voicemail, 1-844-2-McGraw. Stay right there. The lost founding father is exposed the next hour. Our executive director is Tom Dallek, filling in for Alex. Our engineer tonight is Richard Good. I'm McGraw-Milhaven. 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
2: From ABC News, I'm Dave Packer. Graham Plattner suspending his campaign, the main Democratic nominee for Senate, stepping down after a new sexual assault allegation surfaced. Plattner, in a video statement released tonight, spoke about his potential replacement.
3: The next Democratic senator for Maine needs to belong to the people of Maine. They need to reflect the will and the values of the people of this state.
2: Maine Democrats to hold a convention to pick a new candidate. The crucial race could determine control of the Senate. New strikes on Iran. President Trump returning from NATO summit in Turkey on Air Force One.
4: We just hit them very hard. And I say we hit them 20-1. Every time they hit us, we're going to hit them 20.
2: The strikes coming after Iran hit three ships in the Strait of Hormuz. A federal judge fined former Wisconsin Judge Hannah Dugan $5,000 and cited her, but spared the 67-year-old prison time for helping a Mexican defendant out of her courtroom to evade ICE agents. Dugan's lawyer, Jason Luzak.
5: He certainly made the right call in not sentencing Judge Dugan to prison. She's lost so much throughout this process.
2: Dozens of people were hurt in a multi-vehicle accident in Pikesville, Maryland, that included a public transit bus. Baltimore County Fire Chief Joe Dixon.
6: We did have one individual that was transported via air by Maryland State Police. That would be the most significant injury that we have on scene. Most of the injuries right now, we believe, were minor injuries.
2: Kentucky Senator Mitch McConnell still recovering from a mysterious emergency medical incident at his home 3 weeks ago.
7: His office hasn't said much. The statement that they continue to refer us to came out last week. It says, quote, Senator McConnell appreciates the outpouring of support he's receiving while he continues his recovery in the hospital. It goes on to say McConnell, quote, continues to improve and is working closely with his staff, and it goes on like that, but it doesn't elaborate on his condition.
2: ABC's Jay O'Brien.
7: Still be in the hospital.
2: You're listening to ABC News.
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2: A new study in the medical journal BMJ Oncology finds 40% of women with ovarian cancer are only diagnosed after an emergency room admission. That leaves patients three times less likely to catch the disease early when it's still in the curable stage. The government warns developers of autonomous technology.
10: Federal regulators are calling out recent incidents where autonomous vehicles interfere with operations by police and first responders. Instances include self-driving vehicles blocking the paths of ambulances and firefighters during emergencies and driving in active police scenes during an arrest. NHTSA's administrator writing a letter to developers of the self-driving vehicles calling it unacceptable, adding autonomous vehicles that can't safely interact with first responders is a danger to the general public. The agency now calling on developers to immediately resolve the issues. Michelle Franzen, ABC News.
2: The Federal Trade Commission and several attorneys general have secured a right to repair settlement with Deere and Company, requiring that they only allow people to fix their own equipment. The HBO comedy Hacks leads this year's Emmy Award nominations in the comedy category with a record-breaking 24.
11: No! I was never dead. Hallelujah!
2: But the HBO drama The Pitt leads all nominees with 25. Its stars take four of the seven supporting actress nominations. Other shows recognized this year include The Diplomat, Abbott Elementary, All Her Fault, and The Testaments. Dave Packer, ABC News.
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2: You know, oftentimes we are a victim of the moment, if you will. We can't see the forest through the trees. And if you take one giant step back and look at Graham Plattner, who, if you're just joining us, his campaign, and he released an 11-minute video tonight announcing that he's stepping back and stepping down, and still denies all of the allegations in every way, shape, or form, but basically saying, I can't go on. They've pulled the establishment has pulled the report, pulled their support. The money has dried up, and he's basically didn't say this, but said that, you know, for the betterment of America, I'm dropping out. But if you take away one giant step back and you read his social media rants, where he said things like black people don't tip, the rumors about the other women, the Nazi tattoo, even before this allegation of rape, for a lot of people, it would have been a bridge too far. But because he had style, he was in your face, he was a good speaker, he inspired you, the Democratic Party looked past all of those things. I thought we were going to 10. No? 10:08. What are you playing the music for? Am I hearing the music? Why am I hearing the music? There we go. Thank you very much. Turn the music off. All right, good. The Democratic Party was right enamored with this guy. Yeah, 10:08. Yeah, yeah. 10 minutes and 8 seconds. It's 8 minutes after the hour. I got time, right? No, we're correct. No, I'm out. Do I have to break? I'll break. Stay right there. Sorry, we got our signals crossed. Stay right there. We're going to talk about the lost founding father. We'll do that next on America at Night.
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1: Well, are you ready for a yarn? There is a new book out called The Lost Founder. James Wilson and the Forgotten Fight for the People's Constitution is written by Jesse Wegman, who joins us. Jesse, welcome to America at Night.
2: Thank you so much for having me.
1: I love this book because this book grew out of your first book in which you were studying the Electoral College. Take us through that. How did you find out about this forgotten founding father named James Wilson?
2: Yeah, well, I was shocked myself because I had thought I knew all the founders. And there I am writing the Electoral College book and looking for the sort of moment in the Constitutional Convention in Philadelphia where they adopted it. And there's this Scottish guy who just keeps talking and he keeps interrupting everybody and saying things that sort of sound much more modern than any of the other founders were saying at the time, you know. And the thing that struck me the most was when he says, you know, hey, when we choose the president, we should elect him popularly. He should be a direct election by the people, which nobody else was saying. And I didn't think anyone had said at the time. So I was like, who is this guy? And I look him up. His name is James Wilson. He's an immigrant from Scotland. And, you know, it turns out to have been one of the most pivotal players in the creation of the country, not to mention the most democratic of all the founders, the one who believed most strongly in popular rule, the people being involved in their government. And he had just completely, you know, flown under the radar. So it was both a shock to me and also exciting because it kind of opened up the whole story of the American founding for me in a way that I hadn't experienced before.
1: Well, it's interesting because you're not some every ordinary local. You've spent your life working in and around journalism. You were on the editorial board of the New York Times. You're now a senior fellow at the Brennan Institute for Justice. So, I mean, the fact that you didn't know about this guy, it seems like a lot of historians didn't know about this guy.
2: Well, it's true. I was embarrassed at first, and then, you know, you're right to assume that. And as it turns out, you know, nobody seemed to know him except for this very small cluster of scholars around the country and the world. There's maybe a dozen of them who you know, really know this guy well and paid attention to him. Pretty much everyone else didn't know him. And the story that I've told is running into a sitting Supreme Court justice a few years ago while I was thinking about working on this book. And I sort of cornered him at this event that we were both at. And I said, Justice, I'm so excited. I just found out about James Wilson. I can't believe I didn't know who he was. And the justice said, you know, well, yes, of course, I know who James Wilson is. And very quickly into our discussion, it was clear to me that I knew more than he did. So, you know, as soon as I realized that, I thought there's a book in here.
1: The book is called The Lost Founder, James Wilson and the Forgotten Fight for the People's Constitution. When you took this idea to your publisher to say, I want to write about this forgotten founding father, what did they say?
2: Well, you know, at the time that I got the idea for it, I was working on that Electoral College book. So this is 2019, I'd say. And there was a lot of, you know, interest in the Electoral College at the time because Trump had won his first term by, you know, losing the popular vote and winning the Electoral College. So people were pretty worked up about that. That book really needed to get out. And my editor at the time said, you know, Jesse, you know, this James Wilson guy is interesting, but he's not what the book is about. So move on. and I said to myself, OK, I won't work on it now, but I'm going to my next book will be on James Wilson. So, you know, as soon as that book was done and I could spend I got a little time and a little space in my head, I turned to Wilson and I started researching him. And I just learned about this astonishing life that, you know, all the founders had complicated and difficult and sometimes controversial lives. But Wilson's just sort of stood out to me for so many reasons.
1: All right. So the book is called The Lost Founder, James Wilson and the Forgotten Fight for the People's Constitution. Jesse Wegman is the author. He was so big. He was one of only six founding fathers to sign both the Declaration of Independence and the Constitution?
2: That's right. And, you know, that's a small enough group as it is. And then you can make it even smaller by saying he is the only person in history to have signed both of those documents and served on the United States Supreme Court. He was appointed to the court near the end of his life by President Washington. He was on the first Supreme Court. You know, he actually wanted to be Chief Justice, and he was so ambitious and so kind of sure of his own superiority in the world of the law. You know, I think there was a general understanding that he was the best lawyer in America, that he assumed he would be Chief Justice. He assumed, you know, Washington was going to appoint him to the top role of the high court of the country. And Washington did not do that. And the reason Washington didn't do it is part of, you know, the reason why James Wilson is lost to us today. It's why I call the book The Lost Founder. And it has to do with his speculation, his land speculation. So Wilson is a, you know, he buys and sells land with sort of reckless abandon to try to make a profit. And it's this sort of the dark side of this incredible life. It ends up destroying him and bringing him to, you know, be on the run from the law and dying in hiding while a sitting justice of the U.S. Supreme Court. By the way, he spent time in debtor's prison while a sitting justice. He is, to date, the only justice of the U.S. Supreme Court who has been behind bars. But in order to escape his creditors and to escape the law, he ran off and hid in the back of a tavern for the last year of his life and died there of malaria. So the story, you know, the story kind of starts to write itself at that point.
1: Let me just make sure I understood you correctly. He was a sitting Supreme Court justice who was thrown into debtor's prison?
2: Twice, yes. He, you know, he owned just an incalculable amount of land. Actually, it is calculable. He owned over 4 million acres at his peak. That's an enormous amount of land. That's, you know, the size of Connecticut, basically. And he, you know, he didn't see any problem with this. But, of course, he is a justice of the Supreme Court. So there's all kinds of conflicts that are arising. His fellow justices are fairly mortified by his behavior. He, when the economy starts to go south in the 1790s, soon after the Constitution gets ratified and the nation, you know, America 2.0 begins, he goes bankrupt, and therefore he can't pay back his creditors, gets thrown in debtor's prison in Philadelphia, gets out, gets thrown in debtor's prison in New Jersey. He has to write to his son, Bird. His son, Bird, bails him out of, you know, he says, Bird, bring me clothes, bring me money. His son, Bird, bails him out. And then he runs off with his wife to North Carolina, where he goes into hiding.
1: And all while he's hearing cases on the Supreme Court?
2: Well, no, there's no internet in 1795, so Wilson cannot hear cases. So the court is shorthanded for the last year of his life. The justices are writing to each other saying, this is a mess. What are we supposed to do? I mean, the silver lining is that the court in the 1790s, its first decade, was not a particularly influential institution. It didn't have too much to do. They were still sort of figuring out their place in the American system of government. So Wilson's absence didn't, you know, have the effect that, say, today, right, losing a justice would. But it was still so dramatic, you know, and his death was so kind of pathetic and long in coming that he actually gets erased from the story almost immediately. This is part of what my book is about, is how does someone with such a sort of a visionary and such a expansive view of American politics disappear so quickly? And it's because everyone was so sick of him at that point. They just wanted him out of the picture. His death was not even, it got no public attention. He had no state funeral. He was buried in a small grave in Edenton, North Carolina, right where he died. And he was essentially a ghost from that moment on.
1: Did they only have 6 justices at that time, or how many justices did they have?
2: That's right. There were 6 justices, the chief and then 5 associates, and he was one of the associates.
1: Yeah. The Lost Founder, James Wilson and the Forgotten Fight for a People's Constitution. Jesse Wegman, our guest. The book just came out and getting all sorts of rave reviews. Jesse, how did you go about researching somebody like this who was lost forever?
2: You know, Wilson poses a real dilemma for researchers because, unlike his fellow founders, you know, Thomas Jefferson and George Washington and Alexander Hamilton, James Madison, he, you know, did not leave behind the kind of paper trail that they did. They were very good about keeping their records, right? They knew, they understood what the sort of the radicalism of what they were doing. They saw themselves as these world historical figures. And so they kept, you know, they kept their records, and then they had sort of family members and fan clubs almost that preserved their legacies and bolstered them over the years and the decades to come. Wilson didn't have any of that. He didn't really seem to understand the significance of his own legacy, and he didn't keep his records very well. So you know, right now, most of the papers that relate to him live in a few archives in the Philadelphia area. Those were incredibly helpful to me. There are a few letters, you know, between him and other founders, but it's so much less, it's so much sparser than their records that it was a harder story to tell. And I really had to, you know, dig deeper to get some of the stories that I tell in this book.
1: Really interesting. Jesse Wegman, let's go all the way back to the beginning. Where did he come from? And it seems like he's two different people. He's this land speculator, but he's also a man of the people. So where did all that come from?
2: So he's born in Scotland in a poor farming family outside of Edinburgh. So in the lowlands of Scotland in 1742, it's at a time when Scotland itself is going through this incredible explosion of modernization. It had been a pretty backwards country in many ways until then. But Wilson grows up in the middle of this kind of this revolution in Scotland, or multiple revolutions. He goes to school at St. Andrews University and then at the University of Glasgow. So he is educated right in the heart of what we now call the Scottish Enlightenment. So these are some of the leading world thinkers on democracy and government and society, including, you know, names we know today, Adam Smith and David Hume and Francis Hutcheson, Thomas Reed, whose idea of the common sense of people was really influential for Wilson. So Wilson kind of absorbs all of these influences of his Scottish upbringing, you know, the education, the church that he was raised in. He was raised in the Presbyterian Church, which is a very democratically structured church, far more than, say, the Catholic Church. And he comes to America as a young man, a 23-year-old, kind of completely bursting with this democracy, the spirit of democracy, this idea that people are equal, that all people have equal access to wisdom, to truth, to the ability to self-govern. And I think that was something that a lot of his fellow founders just didn't believe. They didn't feel confident in the people. And in many ways, that was understandable. They were right to be afraid at times. And Wilson himself faced the anger of the mob. So he really just had this worldview that I think was burned into him through those childhood experiences in Scotland that he carried all the way through his life, and he refused to give it up. And that stubbornness is part of what drew me to him.
1: Okay, Jesse Wegman, interesting, but also the dichotomy. He owned slaves. And was he not one of the ones who ultimately came up with the three-fifths compromise?
2: So just to clarify that, he had one man named Thomas Purcell, who was either a domestic servant or an indentured servant or a domestic slave, sorry. And, you know, it's not, I don't mean to be hair-splitting there, but he certainly wasn't a slave owner the way that, say, George Washington or Thomas Jefferson or many of the other founders were. He opposed slavery. He did free that man, Thomas Purcell, in 1794, a few years before his death. But, you know, one of the things I take him to account for in the book is his failure to speak more openly and more clearly about the immorality of slavery. There were plenty of people at the time who were quite clear on the evil of what they were engaged in and of what what slavery was. And Wilson just he placed a greater importance on the creation of the Union than on the abolishment of slavery. So even though he wanted slavery to end, he wanted it to be abolished, he understood that it wasn't going to happen anytime soon. And in the meantime, they needed a country. So I take him to task for that. I think it's a fair criticism because I don't think I'm not holding him to our standards today. I think I'm holding him to his own standards.
1: Interesting. But he was the one who sort of came up with this three-fifths compromise?
2: Yes. The three-fifths ratio itself was already in existence. That had been discussed during the prior government, the Articles of Confederation. But yes, he introduced it as a proposal, as a compromise at the Constitutional Convention in Philadelphia as a way to, you know, placate the southern states and make sure that, you know, they didn't walk out of the convention as they threatened to do if they didn't get to, you know, get credit for their slaves. The three-fifths compromise, for people who don't know, is that the Constitution initially counted enslaved black people as three-fifths of a person for the purposes of representation and taxation. And, you know, today we look at that, you know, rightly as one of the biggest blots, probably the biggest blot on the Constitution, and it took a civil war to eliminate it with the 13th Amendment. But, you know, at the time, I think Wilson saw it, as did many of his peers, as the only way they were going to get a national union.
1: The book is called The Lost Founder.
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1: It's an incredible story about a founding father that has been lost to history. Our guest, Jesse Wegman, brings him back to life in this new book that's getting a lot of attention called The Lost Founder, James Wilson and the Forgotten Fight for the People's Constitution. Jesse, let's go back because you found out about him through writing your other book about the Electoral College. Take me through some of the things he did, because he was the one at a time when nobody else was talking about a popular vote. Take me back to that conversation and that debate.
2: Yeah, so, I mean, Wilson, you know, at the beginning of the convention, they're talking about this idea of creating a president. They didn't have a president under the previous government, the Articles of Confederation, and that was one of the things that was making America, you know, putting America on the edge of failure, this young country without an executive who could basically make things happen, right? They had this, they had the Congress, but it wasn't really able to do anything. It couldn't even raise money. The states were all equal, had equal power. So, you know, there was just no way to move the country forward. And the presidency was what they envisioned as a way to do it. But of course, having a president, you know, spooked some of them. They thought, you know, we just fought a war to get rid of King George and we don't want another tyrant here at home. Wilson didn't have these fears. He thought it was obvious that having a very powerful president was essential to this, to the health of the government. Nevertheless, what he insisted on was that that president be elected directly by the people. He thought the people are represented by the president. They should choose him directly. And he fought for that from the very beginning of the Constitutional Convention. The other founders said, you know, there was crickets when he suggested it. You know, nobody wanted to sign on. They said, James, go come up with something better. And so he comes back the next day with an idea for a series, you know, a group of electors who would sort of be in between the president and the people. And it ended up being the system that 4 months later the convention adopts and that we call today the Electoral College. It was virtually identical to the system that we have today that he proposed. This was all part of his basic principle of popular rule. He believed that the people should be as close to government as possible, and he fought in every way at the Constitutional Convention before and after to increase the power of regular people.
1: The Senate today is elected by a vote of the people, but back then it wasn't. Where was he on the Senate votes?
2: Oh, boy, he hated the Senate. You know, Wilson was probably the most anti-Senate of all the founders. You know, there were some others, James Madison, who agreed, but what they couldn't stomach was the idea that states of wildly different sizes would have equal power in the national government. You know, Wilson comes from Scotland. He has no allegiance to any particular state. He lives in Pennsylvania, right? But he doesn't care about states as political units. He just sees them as lines on a map. And so he says this at the convention over and over. He's like, what are we doing here? What matters is people. Individual people are the only measure of power in government. He says, if you create a Senate where the states have equal power, it will be what he calls a fundamental and a perpetual error that will end in disease, convulsions, and death. You know, he was very explicit about how harmful he saw a Senate based on state equality. And, you know, he loses that fight, right? There's so much you know, the state, there's so many people at the convention who do care about their states, and they're basically ready to walk away if they don't get that equal power. But Wilson, from the very beginning, understood that people were the ultimate source of all authority in government. He says this again and again and again throughout his life. It's called popular sovereignty. It's the idea that the people are the source of all power. They can't give it away, and they also retain the power to change their government whenever and however they please. This is something he says, you know, more times than I can count. And it's a really, you know, it's a bracing argument, and it's one that a lot of his peers did not agree with. They wanted to keep the people at a real distance from government. So Wilson really stands alone in that respect.
1: But the idea of the Electoral College, again, was that a nod to the southern states who were afraid of the big, powerful states up north?
2: You know, the Electoral College, you know, and my previous book goes into depth on this, but the Electoral College was adopted for a number of reasons, none of which are really relevant today, if they were ever relevant. One of them at the time had to do with the fact that a lot of people just didn't know much about candidates for national office. Most people only knew about their local leaders. And that was actually a fair point at the time. You know, today, obviously, it's irrelevant because we all know more than we could possibly want to know about candidates for national office. But, you know, at that time, that was one of the factors. Another one was that slave states, and this is something James Madison says quite openly at the Constitutional Convention. He comes around to James Wilson's argument in the middle of the summer. He says, you know what? Actually, I agree. I think it would be the best way to do this would be through a popular vote for president. He says that's not going to happen because of the slave states. The slave states will never agree to it because the slave states have all of these people there, right? The slaves, the enslaved black people who can't vote. They have no right to vote. And therefore, those southern states would not have the power that they could have through another system if they couldn't count their slaves. So Madison acknowledges that Madison, by the way, himself a slaveholder, acknowledges that's a major stumbling block for a direct vote for president. And it is one of the reasons that we ended up with the Electoral College we have today.
1: The book is called The Lost Founder, James Wilson and the Forgotten Fight for the People's Constitution. Jesse Wegman, our guest. James Wilson, was he a fan of the Bill of Rights?
2: No. This, again, ties back to his fundamental argument that the people retain all authority in government. Wilson saw the Bill of Rights, right? There's a lot of people, we call them anti-federalists today. They looked at the government that was being created by the framers in Philadelphia, and they said, we don't like this at all. This is you're creating a massively powerful centralized government. We're going to lose all of our rights. The states will disappear as significant political entities. And therefore, we want a Bill of Rights. We want to be insured. We want it in black and white on paper telling us what, you know, we're protected from, what sorts of rights we have against the government. Wilson sees it the opposite way. Wilson says, wait a minute. No, you have all rights except the ones that you explicitly agreed to hand over to the government. He says, so if we start writing down the rights that you do have, that's going to imply that there might be other ones that we didn't write down that you don't have. And so in his mind, it was undermining the entire philosophy of popular sovereignty to have a Bill of Rights. He thought, no, the baseline assumption is that you retain all rights. You know, so that became a real fight during the ratification process. And in the end, the anti-federalists win that one, and the price of ratifying the Constitution was that the Bill of Rights was going to have to be a part of it. So Wilson, there's another one where I think Wilson's, you know, kind of grand vision of popular rule had to make way for some very on-the-ground realities.
1: Jesse Wegman, back in the day, the only people who were allowed to vote were white landowners. What did our lost founding father, James Wilson, think of that?
2: He did not like property qualifications. He thought that, you know, everyone should be able to vote. He, you know, I think he was still a man of his time. I don't mean to say he was a truly 21st century thinker, but, you know, he was far ahead of his other, you know, peers in that regard. He did believe that, most white men anyway should be able to vote. There were, as you say, property qualifications in many states that prevented poorer whites from voting. And his theory itself, his theory of government, opened the door to the expansion of voting to black people when slavery ended, to women in the 1920s, and now, you know, to essentially all Americans. It's really a vindication of James Wilson's vision that we have the expansive, inclusive democracy that we do today, because, you know, many of the other founders would have been more than happy to keep it among a very elite group.
1: Obviously, clearly he wasn't successful in a lot of his arguments, but it sounds like they agreed with him, but yet they were never going to get it done.
2: So he wasn't successful in, you know, at the founding in many of the things that he wanted, that he thought American government should be built on these principles from the start. That's true. I think what fascinated me about him, and I think what makes him relevant to us today, is how accurately he predicted the future of America. So when you listen to the founders speak, when you read what they said, both at the Philadelphia Convention and in the years surrounding it, nobody comes closer to anticipating what America would be today than James Wilson. So he envisions a country, you know, that is based on political equality. You know, he envisions a country where everybody has the right to vote, where people are more directly involved in their elections and in their government. So the example that you gave earlier of you know, the Senate was chosen by state legislatures at the founding, and they did that intentionally to not have the people vote for senators. The 17th Amendment changed that and gave the vote for senators directly to the people. That is another example of Wilsonian, you know, prescience showing its face once again. So Wilson really sees the country in a way that none of the sees the future of the country in a way that none of the others did. And I think 250 years after the Declaration of Independence, it's remarkable how close how accurate he was.
1: The book, The Lost Founder, James Wilson and the Forgotten Fight for a People's Constitution. Jesse Wegman, the author. A couple minutes left. Is it true that this lost founder, James Wilson, wrote the first draft of the Constitution?
2: Yes. So in the middle of the summer, they all take a break because they're exhausted. They've been fighting for 6 weeks over Congress. Everyone's angry at each other. They go off for 10 days. Wilson sticks around. He doesn't stop. He and four other delegates sit on what's called the Committee of Detail, and they are tasked with taking all of the debates of the first 6-7 weeks and putting them into a document. That is the first draft. Excuse me. That's the first draft of the Constitution. Wilson writes that first draft. He includes "We the People" at the very beginning. And this is an essential addition because it wasn't debated. They didn't talk about whether "we the people" should be at the beginning of the Constitution. Wilson put it there to vindicate his own view that the people were the ultimate authority in government. He saw the Declaration of Independence as the ultimate statement of popular sovereignty. The people said, we don't want to be ruled anymore by a tyrant from across the sea. We're going to overthrow that, or not overthrow the government. We're going to declare independence and create our own government. And he wanted to ensure that that principle endured into the Constitution, which is, you know, happening 11 years later. So I think it's fitting that we are talking about James Wilson on the anniversary of the Declaration of Independence. He, more than any of his peers, understood its significance to the American experiment, and he wanted to make sure that it didn't get lost. So "We the People" is a James Wilson addition to the Constitution, and it's, you know, the three most famous words now in American democracy.
1: Does he have any descendants living today?
2: You know, that's a great question. I am unaware of any, although I have gotten a couple of emails from people who suggest that they are related. I'm digging into those to find out if I think they're right, but The bottom line is that Wilson did not have the kind of sort of family that led to a lot of descendants that are easily identifiable. Only his son Byrd really was there to preserve his writings. He produced the first volume of Wilson's work in 1804, which is about 6 years after Wilson dies. But he really, you know, this is part of, I think, his lack of having any family, any descendants, is part of why he disappeared so quickly from our narrative of the founding. And that's why I feel good about playing a role in trying to bring him back.
1: How was his relationship with the Thomas Jeffersons of the world and the Alexander Hamiltons of the world? Was he friendly with them? Were they frenemies? What kind of relationship did he have?
2: They all respected him. to a great degree. You know, he was widely seen as the best lawyer and the smartest lawyer in the country. George Washington hired him at great expense to tutor his nephew, Bushrod Washington, who, by the way, ended up taking Wilson's seat on the Supreme Court when he died. You know, the others were certainly better politicians than Wilson. Wilson didn't quite have that political savvy that they did. He was an awkward guy. He didn't have many friends. Even the friends he did have, I think, found him very ill at ease and somewhat stiff and aloof. But, you know, Wilson is the guy who inspired, I think,

0: some years ago on Hamilton, and I think he might be tapped out on the Founders. But I'm certainly wouldn't I wouldn't reject a phone call if he wanted to try. I do think it's a great story. Like I say, Wilson is a bit of a tough guy. He's a tough nut to crack. It might be a little bit harder to get inside his head. But in terms of just the sheer drama of his story and the scope of his vision, he's unmatched.
1: Jesse Wegman, his first book was Let the People Pick the President, The Case for Abolishing the Electoral College. He sat on the New York Times editorial board for a number of years, and his new book is out, The Lost Founder, James Wilson and the Forgotten Fight for a People's Constitution. Jesse Wegman. Jesse, thanks for a very entertaining hour. Good luck with the book tour. Good luck with the book, and thanks for checking in.
0: Oh, thank you. It's been a pleasure.
1: America at Night, back in a moment.
2: America at Night with McGraw-Milhaven, where the nation comes to talk.
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6: All right, that's going to do it for hour number two. Don't forget, we've got phone calls, text messages, voicemails, all next hour, open phones. Among the things, the news is that it looks like war has broke out again with Iran. President Trump saying today from Turkey, I don't care if the talks to end the Iranian war continue. They can do what they want. Seems like he's clearly frustrated, and I mean, as president of the United States, you can't become bored with something. You can't, it's not like a real estate developer in New York who you're just tired of and you don't want to deal with anymore. You're president of the United States. It's Iran. The Strait of Hormuz is not open fully. You have to engage with this. And so clearly the frustration with President Trump growing and showing, but that's what Iran does. They just hang around. They're just gnats. They just hang around. They can't inflict serious pain, but they can inflict just an annoying pain that just doesn't go away. And over time, it gets worse and worse and worse. And you keep picking the scab, and it keeps getting worse. That's what Iran does. Anyway, we can talk about all that next hour. Take your phone calls, text messages. We can talk about that. We can talk about anything under the sun. We can talk about how the Mets have the highest payroll in baseball and probably the third worst record in baseball, if you will. How about the Big 12? Did you see that story? The Big 12 sold the name Big 12. They're now going to be officially called. The Big 12 is no longer called the Big 12 anymore. It is now called the Monster Energy Big 12. They have 16 teams in the Big 12, and now they'll be called the Monster Energy Big 12. Think about that for a second. We'll get to open phones next hour. Our executive director is Alex Hinton. Our engineer tonight is Richard Good. I'm McGraw-Milhaven. This is America at Night on Westwood One.
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2: From ABC News, I'm Dave Packer. Maine Democratic Senate candidate Graham Plattner, who denies allegations of sexual assault, now says he's getting out of the running ahead of Monday's deadline to take his name off of the ballot.
3: In an 11-minute online video announcing he's suspending his campaign, the embattled candidate again denies the allegations against him.
4: The things that have been claimed did not happen.
3: But Graham Plattner says the Democratic Party establishment has already moved past him.
4: The bigger donor networks, they have all committed to spending no money in this race if I'm in it.
3: Now, Plattner insists as the party moves forward, his movement should lead the way. Maine's Democratic Party intends to hold a convention to choose a new nominee to take on Republican incumbent Susan Collins. Stephen Portnoy, ABC News, Washington.
2: President Trump says a memorandum of understanding between Iran and the U.S. is over. This is the U.S. launched a second day of heavy strikes on Iran after ships were targeted in the Strait of Hormuz.
5: We attacked Cargo Island last night. We knocked out a piece. I said, don't touch the oil, because maybe we'll take over Cargo Island. You know, we may take over Cargo Island. There's not a thing they can do about it.
2: The president returning to the U.S. after 2 days of meetings at the NATO summit in Turkey, speaking aboard the new Air Force One plane gifted from Qatar. President Trump insisted there's no security issue with the jet, that despite the fact that he flew the old Air Force One from Turkey to the U.K.
6: Were you aware of any credible threat by Iran against Air
5: Force
6: One?
5: Well, I have a threat all the time. I'm number one on their list before you. But if I go, you go.
2: And we're now hearing from sources that the Secret Service urged the plane swap out of an abundance of caution amid the escalation with Iran.
7: ISIS never will come here!
2: A protest march and rally in Houston Wednesday night over the ICE shooting death of an undocumented man Tuesday. They accused Lorenzo Saldago Araujo of attempting to evade arrest and ramming his car into an ICE vehicle. Araujo was shot and died on his way to the hospital. You're listening to ABC News.
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2: A federal judge fined former Wisconsin Judge Hannah Dugan $5,000 and cited her, but spared the 67-year-old prison time for helping a Mexican defendant evade ICE agents. Dugan's lawyer, Jason Luzak, called it the right sentence, but says they'll still appeal.
10: The collateral consequences to her were great, and we appreciate that the judge took that into consideration whenever he sentenced her to a fine only in this case.
2: Dugan resigned the Milwaukee County Circuit judgeship that she held for 9 years in January. A Texas kid struck by lightning inside of his own home.
11: It's always been kind of understood that if you're inside of your home, you're safe from lightning because a home is grounded. But an investigation is underway after a child was injured in his family's home in Harris County, Texas. The home, deputies say, was hit by lightning and an electrical current went surging through the home's wiring and electrocuted the homeowner's son, who was using a computer inside the home. They say the child was evaluated by EMS. His condition is not known. Alex Stone, ABC News.
2: A three-judge panel has denied a request from the Kennedy Center's board to restore President Trump's name to the institution while they appeal an earlier ruling that found the name change illegal. Meta says it will invest more than $9 billion to build its first artificial intelligence data center in Canada, its largest outside the U.S. It will be powered by a natural gas-fired plant being developed by a consortium. Dave Packer, ABC News.
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2: Is it Wednesday night? It's Wednesday night. Of course, week is flying by. Holy mackerel, it's Wednesday night already. Phone numbers are as follows. 1-844-2-McGraw. 1-844-262-4729. That's the phone numbers for the phone calls. That's the phone number for the text line. And that is the phone number for voicemails. We've got all three coming up. I was just on the break reading a wonderful story in the Wall Street Journal about a Costco cashier. His name is Tony Barzar, and he works in Tucson, Arizona. He has worked for Costco, started working at Price Club, now works for Costco. He is 60 years old. And he has $1 million in his 401k. He has a Costco-sponsored health care plan that has a regular visit copay of $15, a specialty visit copay of $25, well below the national average. He lives in a beautiful three-bedroom, two-bath house with a pool, and they've traveled to Europe a number of times over the last decade. He makes $32 an hour at Costco. It's a wonderful story. Went to community college, didn't work out, tried to become a firefighter. For whatever reason, it didn't work out. He stayed at this job, and as he started off collecting carts in the parking lot at Costco, Price Club at the time, and worked his way up, worked his way inside, worked his way to cashier. He is now one of the most valuable employees Costco has, because not only do the customers love him, but he moves customers through the checkout line faster, and he helps the next generation of Costco workers learn the ropes and do the right thing. So he's invaluable. It's a story about how Costco values their long-term employees, and they pay him more money, but it turns out in the end, it might cost him a little money up front, but it makes him more money in the long run. It's a wonderful story. The man is now, granted, $1 million is not what $1 million used to be, but $1 million is still a lot of money. And this man became a millionaire in the United States of America. And his first job was collecting carts in the parking lot at Costco. Now, I don't care what you think of this country. And I don't care if you like the president, dislike the last president, complain all you want. This is a great country. When a man can start a job collecting carts in the parking lot in Tucson, Arizona, and hard work, showing up every day, putting in the grind, having a smile on his face, He's a millionaire. You don't need to go to Yale University. You don't need to go to Stanford. You don't need a rocket scientist degree. You don't need to be the sharpest knife in the tool. I've proven that. You don't have to be the sharpest knife in the toolbox, sharpest knife in the drawer. You don't even have to get your metaphors right. You can still do something in this country. And it's just a very interesting story. I read it on the break, and I thought I'd pass it along. It's in the Wall Street Journal. Really very interesting. All right. Phone numbers, 1-844-2-McGraw, 1-844-262-4729. President Trump met with NATO leaders. Apparently, there's somewhat of a new love affair with Volodymyr Zelensky. Apparently, went into this NATO summit bad-mouthing the NATO partners, but left, apparently, in a new kumbaya moment, which was kind of interesting. Ukraine has Russia on the ropes in more ways than one. It's also turning Crimea into a battle zone where, why would Russia want to keep Crimea anyway? It's sort of been decimated. There's no oil, there's no food, and people are running for cover in Crimea. So why is Putin going after Crimea? It's a really interesting strategy when it comes to Ukraine. So we got all that on the phone, on the line. Then, of course, your text messages and your phone calls. Let's go to Tony in Montreal. Tony, welcome to America at Night. Thanks for checking in.
3: Hey, listen, McGraw, that was an amazing story on Tony Barzal back in, you said, Arizona. Anybody that works for 30 years at 30 grand a year saves his money. That's $900,000. And I think the idea is that you basically stick to one thing, that you're dedicated to your job, dedicated to your marriage, dedicated to your kids, and dedicated to your country, and you end up being a success. You don't have to worry about people dropping bombs on you or shooting you out of, you know, shooting out of buildings, et cetera, sniping you. And then you get a pretty decent education when you go to public schools. That's about the way I see it. And I call those people that make it, the guys that are building your sidewalks and your construction homes, et cetera, those are the lunch bucket people of the United States. Those are the people that really appreciate the flag, the country, and are hardworking people. They're the backbone. And you know what, McGraw? Those are the people that I grew up with. That's my family. Those are the people in Canada that have the same perspective on life. And many of these people came from Europe after the Second World War. They had nothing, or the First World War, or they came here to build the railroad like my great-great-granddad did in 1880. So, you know, the country was only 13 years old at the time when he came from Campo Basso, Italy. So anybody that despises the United States or Canada, thinks that we have a terrible country, you have your own people that are constantly bad-mouthing your country one way or the other. You should be happy to live in a peaceful place where you can make a decent living. I just want to say one other thing. Graham Plattner today was knocked out, or he personally had an 11-minute diatribe. I listened to it. He seemed more to be attacking the Democratic Party and the infrastructures that prevented him from campaign funding. You know what? I would have left him in. I would have really liked to see him continue on so that, you know, the Republican Party could face him and beat him fair and square. His own party is the people that knocked him out. You know, it's like a heavyweight fight.
2: Well, but hold on a second. Hold on a second. I mean, the credible evidence of a rape allegation, I get it, but we got to have some type of standards here. He denies it, but the party has every right to sort of pull their funding over this, right? I mean, they don't have to support this man after these allegations.
3: McGraw, let's look at it this way, okay? You're a national syndicated radio host, and someone like me is a defense attorney, did 30 odd years as a defense attorney. I'm not doing that anymore. I'm a retired guy. I get to go on the radio at night and listen to you and have fun at night. I don't have to get up in the morning and fight anymore. But let me tell you something. Allegations unproven before a judge pretty much are just allegations. And, you know, those allegations come hard, and they come at the appropriate time. I'm not defending him. I'm not defending Graham Plattner. I despise him. I don't like him. I don't like anything he stands for. And the issue is that there are many credible people that are making allegations against him. And I would say that many of the people in his own party say that when a woman makes a claim, you should be listening to the women that are making these claims. So I'm not participating in the veracity of the claim. All I'm saying is that, you know, in a debate, in a political debate, a lot of times, many of the allegations, like against Trump and other politicians, even against Biden, had the same type of allegations, Gary Hart, et cetera. So these allegations are extremely volatile, and they immediately destroy any public figure. All I'm saying is that this lady made a claim, Mrs. Racicot, and she did not have that claim ever tested through the mighty jury system or the criminal justice system. So I'm just saying, if I was defending you and you were facing a spurious charge, maybe as far as you were concerned, you were saying 1,000,000% that's a false claim. The public court, the court of public opinion, okay, would say maybe there is some veracity to it, but it's never really proven. That's what I'm talking about. I'm not talking about whether or not he's a great candidate or not. I just rather him getting beaten to a pulp by the regular political system. On the other side of this, the Republicans are petrified of this guy. And they're petrified of the Mandami, Brandon Johnson, Spamberger, Newsom type of, movement in the Democratic Party, which is very, very difficult to deal with because the Republicans are not dealing with it well.
2: I hear you. Tony, thanks for the phone call. I appreciate it. Look, here's what I say. Not all allegations are the same. And after you read the story in Politico, this story's credible. No one knows what happened, but this story is very credible. She has text messages. She told other women about him. She told her therapist about him. She said, did you have an axe to grind? She's like, I'm a Democrat. I believe in many of the things he is promoting. But the truth is she rang the bell. She told her truth. And, who knows what happened that night? But there's no, look, I've said this before and I'll say it again. And I don't mean this directed at you, Tony, but if a credible allegation was made against a Republican candidate, there would be a completely different spin to this story than a credible allegation made against a Democrat. Right? That's all there's to it. We either have to believe all of them or we believe none of them. I don't know the answer to this question. Yes, any woman can just make up anything out of whole cloth and ruin a man's life. Absolutely. Yes. I think over the course of time, that's happened a lot less than the woman making the allegation turns out to be 100% truthful. Right? This is why women don't come forward. They're not believed. This is why they don't say anything. This is why they don't go to the doctor. This is why they don't call the police. Because people don't believe them. And men deny. Right? What are you going to believe? Are you going to believe me or your lying eyes? And so politically, we believe the allegation if it's against your guy. If the allegation is against my guy, I don't believe it. It's no way to run a railroad. That's all I'm saying. 1-844-42-McGraw. 1-844-462-4729. We got text messages. We got phone calls. We got voicemails all straight ahead. America at Night. Back in a moment.
4: Call now. 844-262-4729. That's 844-2-McGraw.
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2: From the text line, they only dumped Plattner when they knew they couldn't win. Yes, absolutely. They knew they couldn't win. They dumped Plattner because they could. A little bit of serendipity because this story came out while they still had a chance to dump him. Yeah, they dumped him because they could. And they dumped him because he probably wasn't going to win with an allegation like that. So why run him? It also needs some morals and some standards. And if you have an allegation like that, you've got other things going on. It wasn't just that allegation; it was the Nazi tattoo, the social media posts, the other allegations of the sexting and the texting, and this guy was not prepared for prime time. He just wasn't. He didn't get to have his ducks in a row. He was a whole lot of style, wasn't a whole lot of substance, and so that's not the place for the U.S. Senate. And they were able to get rid of him. It's a dog-eat-dog world in this business. Let's go to the phones. David in San Francisco. David, welcome to America at Night.
14: Well, thanks, McGraw. Yeah, on an entirely different subject, since the peace talks in Iran are falling apart again and gasoline prices are going to stay high, I'm going to urge America to ride the bus, take mass transit, create local jobs. This is America got screwed years ago when the mass transit systems were ripped apart by the oil and gas boys. And now that they've got the streetcar tracks of almost every major city ripped up, it's time to start reinvesting in the cities and towns across America and get mass transit going again.
2: Yeah, well, that's not happening, because the only way to get mass transit going, you need large chunks of federal money. And that money has dried up. And so the states do not have the money to put billions in for a light rail. The other thing, too, about mass transit is I've always loved mass transit for all sorts of reasons. But to put in tracks, to put in a trolley, to put in a Metrolink, it takes years of planning and then years to build it and billions of dollars. And are you going to make that bet on what business and jobs are going to look like in 10 years? I mean, could be working from home in 10 years.
14: Well, it's interesting you raise that. 30, 40 years ago, the average person went between a quarter mile and a half mile from home to work. And as of maybe 10 years ago, it had gotten up to 40 miles per day, round trip. So the ability for people to get work somewhere near their homes, as opposed to having to go some great distance and spend endless money on car maintenance and whatnot, is eating. It's back to colony economics.
2: I don't disagree, but that's an awful big bet to make. When the world is changing, you have Uber, you have scooters, you have electric vehicles, you have all sorts of modes of transportation, and you have people working from home, and you have AI coming in, and jobs of the 21st century will be different than the jobs from the 20th century. So I don't know if we want that infrastructure. Why not just put a bus route on there? Put a bus in there. It's a lot cheaper.
14: Yeah, I said mass transit. It could be buses. I'm calling you from San Francisco. We've got old-fashioned cable cars. We've got two different types of subways. We've got biodiesel vehicles. We've got electric trolleys. We've got electric streetcars.
2: No. I get all that. But again, and it's quaint to be in San Francisco and have a trolley car and the tracks and the whole deal. But in terms of infrastructure for the 21st century, put a bus in there and just let's see what happens. I got to take a break, David. Thanks for checking in. 1-844-2-McGraw, 1-844-262-4729. America at Night. More phone calls. We love first-time phone calls.
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1: All right, let's get back to the phones here. We got Sherry in Fredericksburg, Texas. Sherry, welcome to America at Night.
2: Thank you very much. Listen, as far as I'm concerned, Mrs. Trump is incredible. I mean, when he met her, and this is understandably, no other woman could compare. She speaks five languages. She's the mother of his children. But, you know, Trump himself said, why would I have hamburger when I can have steak at home? And this is how he feels. He divorces the ones, you know, that don't meet his expectation. But boy, the buck stopped with her, because she's just amazing. And that's my opinion. And that's not my opinion. I just feel certain about that.
1: So. Yeah. Well, it's interesting because there was a time when being married three times was frowned upon in this country when it came to politicians.
2: Well, he changed the rules.
1: Yeah, no, there's no question about it. Yeah, someone who's faithful makes a commitment to one woman and a man and has a marriage and a faithful, healthy marriage where it's one woman, one man for a lifetime. Mm-hmm. I guess that's quaint now. I guess that's not a big deal anymore.
2: I don't know. Yeah. Can I make one little point?
1: You can do anything you want, Sherry. You can do anything you want.
2: If President Trump could hear it, because he's going to have to hear it, there is someone who has looked very closely at him personally as a president and also his personal life. And they said, and they were on a show that had an amazing intuitive. It wasn't a psychic with a crystal ball, just a really intuitive guy. And I need you to tell him, or anyone to tell him who can tell him, that if he doesn't do something about his diet, they said it is unlikely he'll make it to the next 4 years.
1: You were watching a show where there's somebody was talking about President Trump's diet and how he doesn't take care of himself.
2: Well, no, I've been trying to get through to Sean Hannity and I haven't been able to. So I'm going to just put it out there.
1: So you call me.
2: This guy, there's two incredible intuitives on Coast to Coast, if you don't mind me just elaborating on this, and one said that if anything, he's a fabulous president, best probably will ever have. I think his vice president is excellent, too. But they said, I worry about his diet, because if he doesn't do something about his diet, it's very likely he won't make it for the next 4 years.
1: Well, you don't have to be C. Everett Koop or some world-class doctor to see that the man is overweight. He's got swollen ankles. He's got circulatory issues.
2: Right.
1: He's got clearly something's going on with his hand. So he's clearly not in the best health. He's not as spry as he used to be. He doesn't walk with that same bounce in his step as he used to. So, I mean, the man's 80 years old, obviously, and he loves his McDonald's and he loves his fried chicken. I'm not so sure he's eaten any spinach and any, tofu for lunch. So I think he is well aware that he doesn't do much exercise and take care of his body, but that's on him.
2: It runs in the family. That's what scares me. He had a twin brother that died of heart disease, so it runs in the family. And I'm going to still try to get through to other sources, too, to Sean or anyone else. I wasn't able to bring this up. Anyone who knows him, just cut. Pass it on, okay?
1: Yeah. Well, I'm going to keep trying to make my point. Sherry, if you can't get a hold of Sean, you can always call me on the show.
2: Okay.
1: All right. Okay. Thank you. Thank you very much, Sherry. I appreciate it. Just a point of correction. I don't believe President Trump has a twin brother. He had a couple of sisters, and he had a brother, Fred, who was an alcoholic who died of some type of alcohol-related death, which is why he has sworn off alcohol and has said that he never He never drinks alcohol. But I don't believe he was a twin. But he had a brother, Fred, who had passed away. And his sister, who was a judge, passed away maybe right before he took office a second time. 1-844-2-McGraw, 1-844-262-4729. Joe in Arkansas left a voicemail for us. Joe, what do you got for us?
3: Yeah, McGraw, it's refreshing to hear you talk about the Waltons and something I grew up with and a Little House on the Prairie, and there's a lot of them 30-minute shows that were good. Ozzie and Harriet, Andy Griffith. All these are good lessons for children. So as you have children, I made mine sit down and watch them, and maybe it done them a little good. Kind of builds character in the little ones as they're growing up. Good, clean family entertainment. For a while there, I thought your only interest was spectator sports. I am burnt out on that from KSAR down here. They dropped your show and Red Eye Radio because of finances, so I have to go out to the crew cab and listen on WLS Chicago. Thank you. Good night.
1: Thank you, Joe. Appreciate the comments. Yeah, there's a saying that my older sister got from the Waltons, and I saw it once on an episode, and I've yet to find it again, but I swear I saw this on the Waltons, where the grandmother, that Ellen Corby, I believe her name was, which, who, by the way, was a lesbian, and Will Geer, by the way, was a homosexual. Two of the most iconic grandparents, right? The grandparents anybody would want with the Waltons. One was a lesbian, and one was gay. Anyway, she's got a great line in one of the, might have been the original movie, but I'm not sure. And my sister quotes it all the time. They were talking about the kids. And the grandmother says, oh, all the Waltons, the mother was worried about the father coming home in a snowstorm. I think it was the original movie. And Ellen Corbin says, I don't worry about my children. All my children are thoroughbreds. It's such a great country saying. I'm not worried about my boys. My boys are all thoroughbreds. Right? It's a great line. Yeah, I checked again for Little House on the Prairie. And Little House on the Prairie, the reboot is tomorrow on Netflix. I tried to find it again today. Couldn't find it. Doug in Wisconsin, welcome to America at Night.
4: Listen to you last night. You're talking about crush you had on Aaron from the Waltons, Mary McDonough. I have to say my crush on the Waltons was Mary Ellen. For a tomboy, she was pretty nice. And she had a +2. She also liked baseball. And then if you go to Melissa Sue Anderson from Little House on the Prairie, beautiful blue eyes. And then the Brady Bunch, last but not least, Marcia. And then I couldn't believe over like a 3-month span, like I say the summer was 71 or 72, Jan turned into something pretty good too. Pretty close to Marcia. Long blonde hair, no glasses, get rid of the braces. Big difference. So I just wondering if you had any more crushes. All right, thanks. Bye bye.
1: Marcia. I love the Brady Bunch. I make the little one watch the Brady Bunch. The Brady Bunch is fantastic. Yeah, Marcia was a little hottie in those 1960s miniskirts. Yeah, she was. She was all right. What other crushes did I have on? The greatest crush of all, Doug in Wisconsin. You didn't mention. I was the Aaron Walton crush when I was a kid. But the sun rose and the sun set with the Bionic Woman, Lindsay Wagner. Oh, my goodness. Oh, my goodness. Lindsay Wagner and the Bionic Woman, that was the best. I was a Steve Austin $6 million man guy, and that was okay. But once they introduced the Bionic Woman, sold. Yeah, no, she didn't wait for me, though. She went on with her life. She didn't wait for me. Heartbroken. Linda Carter, Wonder Woman, she was fine. And then remember that one episode where they went to that island and it was an island of like all Wonder Woman women? And there was a young Deborah Winger was like her sister on Wonder Woman. She was fine. I clearly beautiful. But she was no Lindsay Wagner from $6 Million Man. And then, of course, you have Charlie's Angels. Cheryl Ladd. I was a Cheryl Ladd. Though Kate Jackson was solid. Farrah Fawcett was too easy to like. I like Kate Jackson from The Rookies. But yeah, no, Lindsay Wagner. She hung the moon. 1-844-42-McGraw. 1-844, I got lost. 1-844-42-McGraw. 1-844-462-4729. William in Texas. Welcome to America at Night.
5: You were talking about why people are hating on Taylor Swift and Kelce. And personally, I think it's a culmination of seeing something in other people that they lack in their own lives. And the feeling of aversion to fame and focusing on someone to deflect your personal emotions to make you feel better. I think people should be free to do whatever they want to do, good or bad. It's your choice, and you got to live with the consequences. And hatred is a learned emotion. We're not born to hate. We're born to love. And many people are lacking love, and they just don't know what to do with themselves. I don't know. Be kind, everyone. It takes more out of you to hate than it does to love.
1: William in Texas, prolific, you betcha. Let's go a couple of text lines here. Glenn texts in, let's see here. Brother Fred drank himself to death, not heart disease. Another poorly informed Trump supporter. Is there any other kind of Trump supporter? That's a little harsh. John Boy. Yeah, John Boy was solid. I Dream of Jeannie was the prettiest. I Dream of Jeannie. But Barbara Eden was, yeah. She was, a lot of people debate whether it was Barbara Eden or Ginger or Marianne. Here's another one. Amen to the Costco guy, right? What a great story about that Costco guy. Starting off collecting carts in the parking lot and ends up 30 years later being a millionaire. What a great story that is. Let's see here. New Mexico checks in. About Air Force One and Trump going back to the old model plane, one might wonder if the CIA scoured the plane again from Qatar and found listening devices on it. There's a story there. There's something going on. Why Donald Trump took that Qatari plane to Turkey, but then they forced him to take the old Air Force One back. There's clearly a story. Let's see here. Texas chimes in. I don't know what city in Texas. Listening to you tonight talk about Ken Paxton, Graham Plattner, Donald Trump, Mitch McConnell, Iran. It's disturbing. I'm going to start an apolitical party. You're invited to join. Let's see here. My raccoon mom and three kiddos knocked on my window at dusk nightly to tell me they're ready for scraps and kitty nibbles and share it with the stray cat and possum, and none fight or chase the others away. Strange. Illinois checks in. Hey, McGraw, have you heard about the impending water crisis at Lake Powell? Please do a show on this. Well, I know that Lake Powell is... I know there's a water issue when it comes to the Colorado River and Lake Powell and the Hoover Dam. I've visited the Hoover Dam a number of times, and I know there's a water crisis going on around there. Is there something new that I missed? Something is worse than it's been? Listen to this. Missouri checks in. Listening on KRMS Osage Beach in Missouri. I like it that the show now starts at 8. Osage Beach checking in from Missouri. Here's another one. Hi, McGraw. There are some things that should be left alone, and that would be anything with Michael Landon in it. Somebody's not happy with the Little House on the Prairie reboot. Listen to this. Here's another one from Nebraska. Found your show on KWIX Moberly, Missouri while traveling, and now I'm thrilled that I can hear it at home in Omaha on WOW. Keep up the great work. Look at that. Big Red checking in. Carrie in Dallas,

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2: 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We not only tell you what's coming up on tonight's show, but we also tell you who was on last night's show. So a lot of people were complaining they didn't get a chance to write it down, or they were listening intently, and so we have a record of it. Just text your phone number to 1-844-2-McGraw. Alex will send you a link. Sign up for the link, and you'll get the daily texts. Can't be any easier than that. Phone calls, text messages, voicemails. We're out of time tonight, but the big story tonight, and more on this in the next coming days, is that the U.S. military says it has concluded the latest round of strikes against Iran. It was an effort to degrade their ability to attack commercial ships in the Strait of Hormuz. American forces struck around 90 Iranian military targets, including air defense systems, drone and missile storage sites, logistics infrastructure all along the coast, so says U.S. Central Command. My question is, why didn't they do this earlier? But that's just me. Iranian's top negotiator in the talks has accused the U.S. of bullying and violating its promises. Isn't that rich? He says, to be clear, hit and you'll be hit, he wrote on social media early Thursday morning. The Strait of Hormuz will only open under Iranian arrangements, not American threats. That is the top Iranian negotiator in the talks. So it sounds like we have a memorandum of misunderstanding. Never really took hold, never really was followed through. Iran agreed to it and then immediately began to break their threats and argue what it actually said and didn't say. President Trump held a news conference saying that they're reasonable people. We should negotiate with them. We trust them. They deserve some ballistic missiles to keep, right? It was a strange thing to say. Now he's calling them all sorts of names. So a real reversal by President Trump over the last 30 days. All right, that's going to do it for us. We're back tomorrow night with a whole new host of shows. Our executive director is Alex Hinton. Our engineer tonight is Richard Good. I'm McGraw Millhaven. This is America at Night on Westwood One.
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3: From ABC News, I'm Dave Packer. CENTCOM says they've completed an additional round of strikes against strategic targets in Iran. President Trump.
4: We just hit them very hard. And I say we hit them 20 to 1. Every time they hit us, we're going to hit them 20.
3: The president's saying that recent Iranian attacks on ships in the Strait of Hormuz signaled the end of the ceasefire. Graham Plattner announcing he's suspending his campaign and will withdraw from the ballot in Maine Senate race, one of the most closely watched in the country as Democrats seek to take back control of Congress.
5: Plattner had gone underground since a former girlfriend accused him of sexual assault, which he denies.
6: This is incredibly difficult because I know that some will think it's an admission of guilt, and it most certainly is not.
5: Now the Maine State Democratic Party accusing Plattner of essentially holding them hostage by demanding a say in who takes his place on the ballot.
3: ABC's Jay O'Brien, a father killed by ICE agents in Houston, Texas. ICE saying Lorenzo Salgado Araujo was in the U.S. illegally and tried to ram an officer's vehicle, his family disputing that account. ABC's John Quinones is in Texas.
7: Araujo's family says he was on his way to the construction job that helped him put three sons, all U.S. citizens, through college.
8: He did not deserve to die. He did not deserve to be reduced to a headline of Mexican man shot and killed by ICE. He deserved to live a quiet life as Lorenzo Salgado Araujo, a husband, a father, and a job creator for dozens of men who also wanted the American dream.
3: The preliminary hearing continues Thursday in Utah for the man accused of killing conservative activist Charlie Kirk. Prosecutors Wednesday unveiled surveillance video, which they say shows Tyler Robinson limping at Utah Valley University before the shooting. They claim the limp was caused by the rifle hidden inside of his pants. Robinson has not entered a plea. The hearing will determine whether the case moves to trial. 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
3: Death toll from Venezuela's earthquakes has risen to 3,811. Another 6,400 people were rescued. An Idaho woman who said her twins died after being vaccinated is now facing murder charges in their deaths.
11: 23-year-old Andrea Shaw has been indicted by a grand jury in Idaho, accused of suffocating her 18-month-old twins in May of last year. After they died, she appeared on an online show produced by an anti-vaccine group founded by Health and Human Services Secretary Robert F. Kennedy. On the show, Shaw claimed her twins got sick and died after getting vaccinated. But Shaw has now been arrested by Boise police for allegedly murdering her babies. She could face a death penalty if convicted. Her attorney claims Idaho prosecutors will not be able to prove their case. Alex Stone, ABC News.
3: A day after a cargo jet disappeared over the Arabian Sea, authorities found the wreckage.
12: 5 crew members still missing amid serious questions about what caused the plane to go down so abruptly. The Boeing 737 flying from the United Arab Emirates to Karachi, Pakistan, late Tuesday with 5 crew members on board. But an hour into the flight, the pilot reporting problems with the plane's navigation system.
3: ABC's Gio Benitez. A San Francisco Bay Area company has launched 3 satellites into space. that will form a new wildfire detection system. FireSat is designed to catch wildfires faster and provide firefighters with more detailed information about conditions on the ground. Dave Packer, ABC News.
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1: Westwood One presents America at Night. 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
2: Thanks for staying up with us here, McGraw-Milhaven. And as we were coming on the air, word came out that Graham Plattner has officially pulled out of his Senate campaign in Maine. We're going to talk about that in the second half of this hour with Jessica Taylor, who is from the Cook Political Report. We'll get into that with her coming up here in just a bit. But first, we're going to start off with our go-to guy, U.S. Marine Corps Intelligence Officer, retired former Deputy Director for Intelligence for the Joint Chiefs of Staff. He is now a professor of practice and a director of government relations for the National Intelligence Community at Coastal Carolina University. This is the man who knows all and tells some. Mark Chandler, welcome back to America at Night. Thanks for joining us.
3: McGraw, thanks for having me again. I greatly appreciate it.
2: You got it. You're such a great resource for us on days like today. In the United States, we found out again President Trump ordered more bombings today. And you make a point to notice where the bombs are falling. And you say that you can tell quite a bit as to what is being bombed and why. Take us through what you've noticed these last 2 days.
3: Well, what I look at for the last 2 days, McGraw, is I see that we're sending a message to Iran to stop harassing, stop attacking ships going through the Strait of Hormuz. So this is, I don't want to characterize it as a tit for tat operation, because these last night's operation and what I see developing tonight are more extensive than what we had going 2 weeks ago. So we're sending a much stronger message. We're going after military targets all along the coast that the Islamic Revolutionary Guard Corps, the IRGC, the sites that they're using to attack those ships, we're going after them very extensively. So we're hitting command and control. We're hitting their launch sites, their storage sites, some naval small craft vessels that are scattered throughout this area. So what we're doing is telling Iran to stop attacking. We are not escalating this to an all-out attack on Iran or the Iranian leadership, as far as I can tell, as we're talking right now.
2: Because your point is, if they went for different targets, that would mean something else, and they'd be sending a different message to Iran.
3: Absolutely. This is a message telling the Iranian leadership, and by that probably communicating to the IRGC. They're the ones calling these military decisions. So what we're telling them is, stop this behavior now. But we're still leaving an opening. Even though the president was very adamant in his statements about stopping the deal, stopping the MOU, not working with Iran, he's leaving a diplomatic opening. So this is only to stop the IRGC and communicate that we can still communicate. Now, if I wanted to, if you can imagine a ladder and going up each rung of that ladder, we can escalate this and go up different rungs of the ladder and start striking targets much further in Iran and even go into Tehran and go after the leadership.
2: So it's been 30 days since the memorandum of understanding has been signed. And it seems like, even though they agreed to a lot of things, it seems like Iran didn't really follow through on anything that they actually agreed to.
3: Well, you can imagine my shock on that, because if they had agreed, it would be the first time in 47 years that they agreed to anything in any kind of negotiation or sincerely followed through on it. We have to realize that Iran, they are master negotiators, and it's all about their position. And so what they've done is, their position is, let's stop being attacked by the United States. So longer than just the signing of the MOU, but let's go back 2 months before that, we haven't really hit them with a sustained bombing campaign. So they've been unmolested for that length of time, yet they've given up nothing. If we go back to the MOU, the United States immediately lifted the blockade. We lifted those sanctions. Iran started getting money from selling oil, and Iran gave up nothing. So that's I have to give credit to Iran for what it got out of the negotiations up to this point.
2: Was the Strait ever really fully opened in the last 30 days?
3: you know, this is probably why I never worked in the State Department, McGraw. I'm brutally honest. No, it's never been fully open. You know, we can say things like we were getting a lot of ships through it. And I will give the United States credit. We got about 500 ships through in the last couple of weeks. That's the most for months when you look at a cumulative effect. So that's great. But overall free flow of traffic, that hasn't happened. The commercial shipping companies don't feel 100% safe. The insurers who insure those commercial ships don't feel safe. So they're not going to charge higher premiums. So we just, it's not a free flow, and Iran is using that to its strategic advantage. That to me is bigger right now than the nuclear side of this deal going on, is who can control safe passage through an international waterway called the Strait of Hormuz.
2: They're also apparently charging tolls, are they not?
3: Well, they want to. And that's part of the whole issue. Even if you look at the MOU, there was a point in there about opening the Straits of Hormuz that for 60 days, they will work on opening the strait, which part of that is the demining. But it said after that, they could charge tolls. Now, that's an international waterway. You can't do that. And so what these ships have been doing that were attacked 2 weeks ago and then the last 3 days, they were on a southern route, not the standard international recognized middle of the Strait of Hormuz route, but on a route that would safely hug the coast of Oman on the south. Iran attacked those ships because Iran says you have to use the northern route, which goes along the Iranian coast. So they don't want people using non-Iranian approved routes. And that's where the attacks have come, and they say they're still going to charge tolls.
2: President Trump today in the NATO summit spoke with reporters, and he kind of changed his tune a little bit, saying we don't really need to go and get the nuclear material because it's buried so deep under a mountain, nobody can get it except for us. Is the nuclear threat neutralized to the point where we can just turn around and go home and not worry about it for a while?
3: Well, that's a complex question, McGraw. So let me go. Something I've said before is when we look at the nuclear threat, Midnight Hammer last June, and then our campaign with Israel earlier this year, probably set that nuclear program, that nuclear weapons program, back at least 5 years. So we bought a little bit of time. We damaged a lot of infrastructure. We didn't destroy everything, but we damaged a lot of infrastructure that is very complex and complicated to reestablish. So it's pushed back. We buried, we hope, but we cannot confirm all of their enriched uranium that's 60% enriched. So there could be some that got out of there, but their ability to make a bomb has been pushed back. And it hasn't been eliminated, pushed back. So I don't think we need to worry so much about that in the immediate term, because Iran has let the genie out of the bottle, so to speak, by controlling the Strait of Hormuz. And that's really a strategic stronghold that Iran has, not only on the United States, but the Gulf, Arab allies, and Europe.
2: Speaking of buying time, because of this 30-day memorandum, which lifted some of the sanctions on the Iranian oil, which I guess are still put on. Yes. They've been able to sell their oil on the open market and have been able to sort of get somewhat healthy, right? They were on the ropes. Their economy's on the ropes. I don't think it's back to where it was and or healthy, but at least they were able to release some of the pressure because they were able to sell some of the oil, correct?
3: Well, two things. You're absolutely correct, McGraw. So one thing is they started raking in millions of dollars. So you got to figure, since we released it, the sanctions a couple of weeks ago, they're selling oil millions of barrels a day. They're getting millions of dollars a day going out there. They're releasing the capacity pressure on their oil infrastructure. That was important. They were getting at a critical point of not being able to store anymore. That could damage their entire oil infrastructure. All that pressure has been released. Not a great amount, because it's been 2 weeks, and since we did reinstate the sanctions yesterday, that's going to stop some things. We need to do more pressure, but that gave Iran some money. Not for the Iranian people. Everyone needs to understand, none of that money is going to go help the Iranian population. It's going to go help the IRGC. It's going to buy weapons from Russia, support from Russia and China. Not going to make a difference to the everyday Iranian.
2: President Trump sort of alluded today that he was not planning on sending in any troops and not going any further. Also sort of alluded that he was done with Iran. Where do you see this happening? You do see Iran poking the bear and continue to poke the bear and continue to cause problems in the Strait for the foreseeable future, regardless of what President Trump does?
3: Well, two things on this. I think the president's talking tough. He's backing up his talk now with military action, and we are striking more expansive target sets, still along the coast, but more expansive. So I think he's backing that up to send a message. But to get to the point of what Iran wants to do, they are buying time. And that's all that they're going to do is continue to buy time. They don't care if a few of IRGC or regular military folks are killed out there. They believe strongly in martyrdom. They're dying for the cause, the regime. So they don't care about that personnel sacrifice. So they're going to continue to poke this bear, as you say, and they're going to work on that because the Strait of Hormuz is critical, and they realize that if they can keep it off balance, keep the world off balance, then they have a strong amount of leverage in negotiations. What has to happen is we have to regain, and that's going to the only way to do it is by force, control of the Strait of Hormuz and take that away from Iran, their ability to interfere with anything in there.
2: Mark Chandler, we have just a few moments left, about 2 or 3 minutes. Former Deputy Director for Intelligence for the Joint Chiefs of Staff. He is our official go-to when it comes to foreign policy and military. I want to switch gears for a second and talk about Ukraine. What are you noticing about Ukraine and Russia? We're seeing a lot more activity. We're hearing that Ukraine has sort of turned a corner, has now been on the offensive with all of these drones. We had some news coming out of NATO. What do you make of what's going on with Russia and Ukraine?
3: Well, I think what we're actually seeing, and I don't want to create a false sense of hope, but Ukraine has actually turned a little bit of a corner here and started to hurt Russia a little bit more inside Russia. So a couple of things. They've gone after the oil and gas infrastructure. That's the moneymaker for Russia. But they not just taking away the money, they're affecting the gasoline flow inside Russia. So Russia's having to make changes out there. When you look at Crimea, which Russia actually invaded in 2014, and they've controlled it ever since, they really not decimated, that would be too hyperbolic a word, but they've really taken out a lot of that infrastructure, energy capability. Russia's moved their navy away from Crimea because it's too vulnerable. They're cutting it off from mainland Russia. So there's a lot of control that Iran is starting to gain. The problem is Russia's got thousands of missiles and thousands of drones, and Putin is doing what Putin knows. He is attacking, but more and more he's going after civilians. He's killing civilians recklessly now. He's not just hitting Ukrainian infrastructure. So Ukraine's paying a price for its success. If we look at the ground campaign, Russia is not gaining anything. They might say they are, but they're really not. So I'm giving the advantage to Ukraine at this time as we start to work our way forward, but we're still a long way from there. Good for Ukraine.
2: Yeah. Coastal Carolina University. He is the former Deputy Director of Intelligence for the Joint Chiefs of Staff, Mark Chandler, retired U.S. Marine. Mark, your insight is invaluable, and we appreciate it every time you join us. Thanks for checking in, as always.
3: McGraw, thanks very much for having me tonight.
2: You got it. Mark Chandler, one of the best. He's also with the News Nation, and we're lucky enough to sort of piggyback on them. So we do thank him for coming on. He's never turned us down. Every time we've asked him, he has come on and been happy to do so to give his expertise. He was Deputy Director of Intelligence for the Joint Chiefs of Staff. The man has been there, and the man knows. So it's great intel for us. We are just getting started. America at Night, back in a moment.
1: America at Night with McGraw-Milhaven, where the nation comes to talk.
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1: Okay, so just as we were coming on the air, Graham Plattner announced that he was withdrawing from the Senate race in Maine. He posted an 11-minute statement, 11-minute video statement posted earlier tonight, just as we were coming on the air. He strongly denies the sexual allegations. He's calling them all false. However, he says the things that have claimed that have been claimed did not happen. It is not real. That's how he started the 11-minute statement, ultimately arguing that he really had no choice because the Democratic establishment withdrew his support and his funds, and so he is stepping down. Now, earlier in the night, just before his announcement, we taped an interview with Jessica Taylor, who is part of the Cook Political Report, which is a well-respected organization that is probably the foremost experts when it comes to reading the tea leaves and the polls and the inside of inside politics. And so when we have this conversation, he had not resigned yet. But we say that we taped this, and at the taping, it had not resigned. But we assumed, for argument's sake, that he was in the process of resigning and was going to resign at any moment. So when you hear the interview coming up here after the break, it was taped just before the show and just before Graham Plattner announced his resignation. So we are going to play that. Just wanted to give you the context of the interview that was when we recorded it. And then next hour, oh, listen to this. Who's your favorite founding father? It very well could be James Wilson. Now, who in the heck is James Wilson? Believe it or not, our guest, Jesse Wegman, is a longtime journalist. While discovering and looking at the archives, he kept coming across this founding father named James Wilson. And he was so enamored and so fascinated by James Wilson, he wrote a book called The Lost Founder, James Wilson and the Forgotten Fight for a People's Constitution. James Wilson wrote the first draft of the Constitution and has been lost to history. It's a fascinating book, and we hope to have a fascinating conversation with Jesse Wegman, the author of The Lost Founder, in honor of July 4th and 250th anniversary. We thought it'd be a nice chat. So we got lots going on. Jesse Taylor from the Cook Report to finish out the hour, and then the long-lost founding father, plus your phone calls later on in the show. We're just getting started. Thanks for sticking around. America at Night with me, McGraw-Milhaven. Back in a moment.
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0: I love this place. I've been surfing here since I was a kid. Now, seeing my grandson out on the water, it means everything to me. Watching him and taking in the blue waves, the sea breeze, the blurry horizon.
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1: A whole lot of political news. We got Mitch McConnell, we got Graham Plattner, we got Ken Paxton, and we're going to go to the person who knows a thing or two about all this stuff and can help read the tea leaves for us. Jessica Taylor is the Senate and Governor's Editor for the Cook Political Report with Amy Walter. 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
2: Thanks for having me.
1: First, let's start with Graham Plattner. As we record this early in the middle of Wednesday, it seems like the tea leaves and everyone is pointing to Graham Plattner stepping down if he hasn't already by the time this airs. Is that a safe assessment?
2: Yeah, I don't see how he survives this latest scandal, a very serious allegation of rape. The National Democratic Party has completely abandoned him, said that if he remains in the race past the next Monday deadline to withdraw, that they will not put any money into this race. It would essentially cede the contest to the Republican Senator Susan Collins. So, you know, his major endorsers, including Bernie Sanders and Elizabeth Warren, have said that he should step down. You know, there seems to be the ongoing negotiation seems to be that he wants to have a say in who might replace him on the ballot. The state party came out with a statement last night saying that that was not going to happen, that they were talking about the way that they might hold what would be a very quick 2-week turnaround to choose his replacement. You know, there's several candidates that could potentially replace him on the ballot. Someone like the state senator, former state Senate president Troy Jackson, who just lost in the governor's primary, but that was who Plattner endorsed in that race. Someone the progressives have sort of looked to him, perhaps. There's the former state health director Nirav Shah, who also ran in that governor's race and lost. So there was a very wide governor's field. So there's several candidates that lost that are looking to sort of revive their political career with this unexpected opening.
1: Yeah. And Jessica, the Graham Plattner, talk about this for a moment. They picked him because he had style over substance. That seems to be where both parties oftentimes are headed. They like the style. They like the rough and toughness of Graham Plattner. They like the fighting style, but the substance just wasn't there, right? There were just a lot of, he wasn't battle tested, if you will.
2: Yeah, I mean, this is where vetting and why outsider candidates can often be risky. You know, I think that he tried to make some of this into a redemption story, saying, you know, some of the comments that he made on Reddit and things that were very attacking sexual assault survivors and his Nazi-inspired tattoo, saying that, you know, these were decisions and comments that he made when he had just returned from the Middle East. And, you know, this was sort of him talking about having PTSD and recovering from that. But I think that there was a very clear red line that was crossed when this ex-girlfriend came forward with her allegation of rape.
1: I also think that people think that this is going to be some type of easy win for the Democrats. Let's not discount Susan Collins. She's won elections. She's won re-elections. She's very popular. No matter who they put up, even one of the best Democratic candidates, she's going to be tough to beat.
2: She will be. In this environment, she's the most vulnerable she's ever been. Her favorability ratings are underwater. This is the first time that she's been on the ballot since abortion rights, the Roe decision was overturned with the Dobbs decision in 2022. So she is the most vulnerable. I mean, this should be the easiest pickup for Democrats, though, given that it's the only state held by a Republican that Kamala Harris carried in 2024. But as you mentioned, Susan Collins, she has a history of overperforming at the top of the ticket. She was the only Republican to win re-election in 2020 at the same time that Trump lost her state. So she has these split ticket voters. It really comes down to working class and white rural voters in Maine that decide these races that have often voted for Collins. I think this is why the Democrats that recruited someone like Graham Plattner into the race, they felt like if we give them sort of this blue collar working class hero, that this will help us unlock the mystery of rural voters almost. But there was even beyond these latest very disturbing allegations, there was, you know, questions about how much of his time he actually spends as an oyster farmer, you know, a boarding school that he went to as a kid. So there were kind of cracks emerging in his story even before this. And though the polling remained close between the two of them pre this latest scandal, there was a notable slippage among rural voters and those voters without a college degree that I think was beginning to be very troubling for Democrats, again, in a state that as they're looking to try to take back the Senate majority. They need four states to flip. You can't leave a state like Maine on the table and really expect to win the majority.
1: Jessica Taylor, our guest, is the Senate and governor's editor for the Cook Report, a well-respected publication that goes and does deep dives into all of these states and issues. Graham Plattner, again, as we're recording this, still hasn't officially dropped out. If he doesn't drop out, the Democrats can't put a name on the ballot until he drops out, correct?
2: Yeah, he has a deadline by this coming Monday to drop out, and then the state party would have 2 weeks to find a replacement. The questions now sort of surround, the party is already looking to do this. They are well over and done with him, basically, and they are talking about holding a potential caucus or a firehouse primary, which would be just a one-day primary that voters could come and vote in. You know, there are candidates that are already indicated their interest that are calling for debates for a clear and open process. But again, there's been reporting by multiple outlets that Plattner effectively wants to anoint his successor in a way. So there is a tension there, I think, between the type of process that the state party wants, that these different candidates that have denounced Plattner that are clearly looking to capitalize on the on this new opening. But I mean, we're not that far from the election. It is inching closer every single day. And the longer that Democrats go without a nominee about Susan Collins, they're talking about Graham Plattner still and these very serious allegations against him. And they're not talking about Susan Collins.
1: That's the troubles the Democrats have. Let's talk about the troubles the Republicans have. And let's start in Texas. There's a story out that Ken Paxton, they decided to go the hard route. They could have done the easy route and nominated John Cornyn, it would have been a cakewalk. But they wanted Ken Paxton. Trump wanted Ken Paxton. Now there's stories out that he voted in the wrong districts. This is not going very well for Ken Paxton down in Texas.
2: It's not. And he's also under been assailed. He actually spent the 4th of July on the 250th birthday in England, in fact, with his alleged mistress. So, he is divorcing from his wife now, but he has a long history of alleged infidelity. This is what she had alluded to in her divorce announcement earlier last year. He is a very problematic candidate, but Texas is still a very Republican state. He has not been a good fundraiser. National Republicans are effectively going to have to come in and spend hundreds of millions of dollars that they would not have had to have spent if it was John Cornyn atop the ticket. Democrats have a very credible nominee in State Representative James Tallarico, who is raising a lot of money, but he has said some controversial things on saying God has multiple genders and that, you know, God is non-binary, that there are multiple genders. All of these things have been effectively used as cultural wedge issues in previous Senate races in Texas.
1: So there have been Democrats who have been drooling over Texas for the last couple of cycles. And there's a lot of people who say, yeah, I'll believe it when I see it. But the polls are saying, the last poll I saw, Tallarico and Ken Paxton are neck and neck. Is this a legitimate shot for the Democrats to sort of possibly win this?
2: It is a legitimate shot, but again, Tallarico hasn't taken on any water yet. Republicans haven't spent to try to prop up Ken Paxton and the attacks that he took on during the primary. So I think it's still very early in this race. I actually think that Democrats have better Republican targets in states like Ohio and Alaska and Iowa that are all cheaper than Texas and have more recently elected a Democrat statewide.
1: Oh, so you think Texas is just icing on the cake for the Democrats?
2: I think if Texas flips, Democrats have won the Senate. But you're right that every few cycles, Democrats get this hope in their eyes that they can flip Texas. But it's still a very, very Republican state. I kind of compare it to Lucy in the football, that they hold this out there. And then at the last minute, it's sort of pulled away and Republicans find a way to win.
1: That's the analogy I use for lots of things. I find is a very apt analogy for a lot of things. Jessica Taylor, our guest for a couple more minutes. She is the Senate and governor's editor for the Cook Political Report with Amy Walter. Let's talk about Mitch McConnell. Why is this Mitch McConnell story? Obviously, the man is sick and he's at the House and not feeling well. But politically speaking, not having his vote in the Senate, that could be a deciding vote along the way these next couple of months, could it not?
2: I mean, Republicans have, like I said, a very narrow majority, so they really need every vote there when it comes to crucial bills on spending, on war powers. He has been, he has voted against some very key Trump nominees and Trump priorities. So again, Republicans need every vote that they can get. And he is retiring, so he is not running for reelection. There is someone new that will take his seat. The Republican nominee is Congressman Andy Barr, who won a very contested primary there. But, you know, his health issues are nothing new. And in fact, a few years ago, it prompted the state of Kentucky to change its succession laws so that initially the governor, who is a Democrat, Andy Beshear, would have had the power to appoint a successor. So that could have flipped a seat effectively because there is a Democrat in power in Kentucky. But right now it would trigger a special election, depending upon, you know, what time frame he might pass away. Again, there's a lot of questions, not a lot of answers surrounding his condition, which his office has kept very private. Now, yesterday we saw a flurry of statements from Republican leaders saying that they have spoken to him. They spoke to him for 20 minutes each, and, you know, sort of saying that he is of sound mind. But there's still the Democratic governor that I mentioned there has now sent a letter to McConnell's office asking for an update. And when Republican state legislators passed this law changing the succession, Andy Beshear said that he vetoed it. It was overridden in the Republican legislature, but there's a chance that he could actually challenge the constitutionality of the law with the state Supreme Court. So this could be a real saga that we're looking at if McConnell does pass away.
1: And then there was also somebody floated the idea of a Thomas Massie special election, the House member. He could throw his name into this.
2: He could. And if he ran as an independent, that could split the vote, you know, among candidates. It's my understanding that actually all candidates would run in the same race on the same ballot. And then the top two candidates would advance. So it would be a slightly different type of election that we are used to. So, you know, I think that everyone is just, you know, waiting with bated breath for an update in McConnell's health.
1: Yeah, very, very ghoulish when you think about it. I mean, this man's life, and you wish him well and you hope the best. But there are political ramifications if the man passes away with the Senate being so close. Jessica Taylor, a few more minutes. Look into your crystal ball. What is the Cook political report saying about the possibility of the Democrats taking the House of Representatives in this midterm election?
2: We do see Democrats as the favorite. They need three seats in order to flip. And of course, Republicans have undergone a massive redistricting war, trying to wage state by state campaigns, beginning in Texas. California retaliated and redrew those lines. It's really been an unprecedented mid-decade redistricting. We see that they could pick up a couple of seats, about six or so, five or six from there. So that would raise the bar of where Democrats need to flip seats to about, you know, nine or so. And that's definitely within the realm of possibility when we look at all of these seats and when we look at the historical trajectory of the midterms, especially with a president like Donald Trump, where his approval ratings are very low, around 39-38%. That has been the historical benchmark where the party suffers major losses.
1: But also the Democratic Party is splitting apart like the Republican Party, and it seems like it's becoming more of a parliamentary structure where you've got traditional Democrats, more progressive Democrats. And then, of course, we've all seen the Republican Party fall apart and split into factions. So no matter who wins, it seems like it's going to be an ungovernable House no matter who wins.
2: I think that that's just the reality that we live in, that both parties are being pulled to the extremes. I will say, you know, some of those upsets that came to progressive challengers or Democratic Socialist candidates were happening in very blue areas like New York City and Denver. And actually more centrist Democrats have been winning these more competitive primaries that will actually matter in control of the House. And it's those swing districts where that will decide the fate of the House of Representatives.
1: you've seen and heard Jessica Taylor on Fox News, CNN, C-SPAN, MSNBC. She's with us now. Jessica Taylor is the Senate and Governor's Editor for the Cook Political Report. Jessica, thank you for taking some time out of a very busy schedule for us.
2: Thank you for having me.
1: America at Night, back in a moment.
0: From the heart of America, this is America at Night with McGraw-Milhaven.

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1: All right, got some news tonight. President Trump headed home from Turkey, and apparently he is returning on the old Air Force One. His new plane that was a gift from Qatar that they spent $400 million on, the new Air Force One, for some reason, and it's insinuated by President Trump that for security reasons, they are not taking the Qatari-donated Air Force One back to the United States, but instead taking the older, two decades old Air Force One back across the Atlantic Ocean to the United States. A very odd story. I'm not even going to begin to speculate, but...

0: he was asked today at the news conference after the NATO summit, and he said that he was going to be taking, gave some question about the Qatari-donated Air Force One. He wants to show it around Europe. But he also told the crowd, I'm number one on the kill list for Iran. I really don't care because I'm doing my job. He says, I'm also number one on TikTok, but I'm number one on the listing for killing. And so it's sort of insinuated. I mean, Turkey, right, very close to Iran. Maybe they thought it was just a safer method. But, yeah, that calls into question, what's the president doing running around on an Air Force One that's not as safe as the old Air Force One? I thought that's why they spent the $400 million to make it as safe as the other Air Force One. Why would the one Air Force One be more safer than the other? Isn't the president in danger? I mean, he was almost assassinated in Butler, Pennsylvania. He doesn't have to go to Turkey to feel not safe. So seems like an odd story. That also, you know what, there's a classic example of, and I'm not going to speculate, but it sure does seem like they think they know, but they can't report it. Or they don't know, but they suspect a reason why, but they're not telling us. All they're telling us is the fact is that he's taking the old Air Force One home. So we'll keep an eye on that story. Hey, we are officially out of time. Stay right there. Hour number two, first of all, hour number three, open phone calls. Don't forget voicemails. We love the voicemails. When we're not on the air, when you're out and about, you wake up in the middle of the night, you have a thought, you want to give us a call, the phone number is the same, 1-844-2-McGraw. It's the same for voice phone calls in the open phone segment, text messaging, and if you want to leave us a voicemail, 1-844-2-McGraw. Stay right there. The lost founding father is exposed the next hour. Our executive director is Tom Dallek, filling in for Alex. Our engineer tonight is Richard Good. I'm McGraw Millhaven. This is America at Night on Westwood One.
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5: From ABC News, I'm Dave Packer. Maine Democratic Senate candidate Graham Plattner, who denies allegations of sexual assault, now says he's getting out of the running ahead of Monday's deadline to take his name off of the ballot.
6: In an 11-minute online video announcing he's suspending his campaign, the embattled candidate again denies the allegations against him.
7: The things that have been claimed did not happen.
6: But Graham Plattner says the Democratic Party establishment has already moved past him.
7: The bigger donor networks, they have all committed to spending no money in this race if I'm in it.
6: Now, Plattner insists as the party moves forward, his movement should lead the way. Maine's Democratic Party intends to hold a convention to choose a new nominee to take on Republican incumbent Susan Collins. Stephen Portnoy, ABC News, Washington.
5: President Trump says a memorandum of understanding between Iran and the U.S. is over. This is the U.S. launched a second day of heavy strikes on Iran after ships were targeted in the Strait of Hormuz.
8: We attacked Cargo Island last night. We knocked out a piece. I said, don't touch the oil, because maybe we'll take over Cargo Island. We may take over Cargo Island. There's not a thing they can do about it.
5: The president returning to the U.S. after 2 days of meetings at the NATO summit in Turkey, speaking aboard the new Air Force One plane gifted from Qatar. President Trump insisted there's no security issue with the jet, that despite the fact that he flew the old Air Force One from Turkey to the U.K.
9: Were you aware of any credible threat by Iran against Air Force One?
8: Well, I have a threat all the time. I'm number one on their list before you. But if I go, you go.
5: And we're now hearing from sources that the Secret Service urged the plane swap out of an abundance of caution amid the escalation with Iran.
10: ISIS never will come here!
5: A protest march and rally in Houston Wednesday night over the ICE shooting death of an undocumented man Tuesday. They accused Lorenzo Saldago Araujo of attempting to evade arrest and ramming his car into an ICE vehicle. Araujo was shot and died on his way to the hospital. You're listening to ABC News.
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5: A federal judge fined former Wisconsin Judge Hannah Dugan $5,000 and cited her, but spared the 67-year-old prison time for helping a Mexican defendant evade ICE agents. Dugan's lawyer, Jason Luzak, called it the right sentence, but says they'll still appeal.
13: The collateral consequences to her were great, and we appreciate that the judge took that into consideration whenever he sentenced her to a fine only in this case.
5: Dugan resigned the Milwaukee County Circuit judgeship that she held for 9 years in January. A Texas kid struck by lightning inside of his own home.
14: It's always been kind of understood that if you're inside of your home, you're safe from lightning because a home is grounded. But an investigation is underway after a child was injured in his family's home in Harris County, Texas. The home, deputies say, was hit by lightning and an electrical current went surging through the home's wiring and electrocuted the homeowner's son, who was using a computer inside the home. They say the child was evaluated by EMS. His condition is not known. Alex Stone, ABC News.
5: A 3-judge panel has denied a request from the Kennedy Center's board to restore President Trump's name to the institution while they appeal an earlier ruling that found the name change illegal. Meta says it will invest more than $9 billion to build its first artificial intelligence data center in Canada, its largest outside the U.S. It will be powered by a natural gas-fired plant being developed by a consortium. Dave Packer, ABC News.
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2: You know, oftentimes we are a victim of the moment, if you will. We can't see the forest through the trees. And if you take one giant step back and look at Graham Plattner, who, if you're just joining us, his campaign, and he released an 11-minute video tonight announcing that he's stepping back and stepping down, and still denies all of the allegations in every way, shape, or form, but basically saying, I can't go on. They've pulled the establishment has pulled the report, pulled their support. The money has dried up, and he's basically didn't say this, but said that, you know, for the betterment of America, I'm dropping out. But if you take away one giant step back and you read his social media rants where he said things like black people don't tip, the rumors about the other women, the Nazi tattoo, even before this allegation of rape, for a lot of people, it would have been a bridge too far. But because he had style, he was in your face, he was a good speaker, he inspired you, the Democratic Party looked past all of those things. I thought we were going to 10. No? 10:08. What are you playing the music for? Am I hearing the music? Why am I hearing the music? There we go. Thank you very much. Turn the music off. All right, good. The Democratic Party was right enamored with this guy. Yeah, 10:08. Yeah. Yeah. 10 minutes and 8 seconds. It's 8 minutes after the hour. I got time, right? No? We're correct? No, I'm out. Do I have to break? I'll break. Stay right there. Sorry, we got our signals crossed. Stay right there. We're going to talk about the lost founding father. We'll do that next on America at Night.
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2: Well, are you ready for a yarn? There is a new book out called The Lost Founder. James Wilson and the Forgotten Fight for the People's Constitution is written by Jesse Wegman, who joins us. Jesse, welcome to America at Night.
14: Thank you so much for having me.
2: I love this book because this book grew out of your first book, in which you were studying the Electoral College. Take us through that. How did you find out about this forgotten founding father named James Wilson?
14: Yeah, well, I was shocked myself because I had thought I knew all the founders. And there I am writing the Electoral College book and looking for the sort of moment in the Constitutional Convention in Philadelphia where they adopted it. And there's this Scottish guy who just keeps talking. And he keeps interrupting everybody and saying things that sort of sound much more modern than any of the other founders were saying at the time, you know. And I, the thing that struck me the most was when he says, you know, hey, when we choose the president, we should elect him popularly. He should be a direct election by the people, which nobody else was saying, and I didn't think anyone had said at the time. So I was like, who is this guy? And I look him up. His name is James Wilson. He's an immigrant from Scotland and, you know, it turns out to have been one of the most pivotal players in the creation of the country, not to mention the most democratic of all the founders, the one who believed most strongly in popular rule, the people being involved in their government. And he had just completely, you know, flown under the radar. So it was both a shock to me and also exciting because – it kind of opened up the whole story of the American founding for me in a way that I hadn't experienced before.
2: Well, it's interesting because you're not some every ordinary local. You've spent your life working in and around journalism. You were on the editorial board of the New York Times. You're now a senior fellow at the Brennan Institute for Justice. So, I mean, the fact that you didn't know about this guy, it seems like a lot of historians didn't know about this guy.
14: Well, it's true. I was embarrassed at first, and then, you know, you're right to assume that. And as it turns out, you know, nobody seemed to know him except for this very small cluster of scholars around the country and the world. There's maybe a dozen of them who you know, really know this guy well and paid attention to him. Pretty much everyone else didn't know him. And the story that I've told is running into a sitting Supreme Court justice a few years ago while I was thinking about working on this book. And I sort of cornered him at this event that we were both at. And I said, "Justice, I'm so excited. I just found out about James Wilson. I can't believe I didn't know who he was." And the justice said, "You know, well, yes, of course, I know who James Wilson is." And very quickly into our discussion, it was clear to me that I knew more than he did. So, you know, as soon as I realized that, I thought there's a book in here.
2: The book is called The Lost Founder, James Wilson and the Forgotten Fight for the People's Constitution. When you took this idea to your publisher to say, "I want to write about this forgotten founding father," what did they say?
14: Well, you know, at the time that I got the idea for it, I was working on that Electoral College book. So this is 2019, I'd say. And there was a lot of, you know, interest in the Electoral College at the time because Trump had won his first term by, you know, losing the popular vote and winning the Electoral College. So people were pretty worked up about that. That book really needed to get out. And my editor at the time said, "You know, Jesse, you know, this James Wilson guy is interesting, but he's not what the book is about. So move on." and I said to myself, OK, I won't work on it now, but I'm going to my next book will be on James Wilson. So, you know, as soon as that book was done and I could spend I got a little time and a little space in my head, I turned to Wilson and I started researching him. And I just learned about this astonishing life that, you know, all the founders had complicated and difficult and sometimes controversial lives. But Wilson's just sort of stood out to me for so many reasons.
2: All right. So the book is called The Lost Founder, James Wilson and the Forgotten Fight for the People's Constitution. Jesse Wegman is the author. He was so big. He was one of only six founding fathers to sign both the Declaration of Independence and the Constitution?
14: That's right. And, you know, that's a small enough group as it is. And then you can make it even smaller by saying he is the only person in history to have signed both of those documents and served on the United States Supreme Court. He was appointed to the court near the end of his life by President Washington. He was on the first Supreme Court. You know, he actually wanted to be Chief Justice, and he was so ambitious and so kind of sure of his own superiority in the world of the law. You know, I think there was a general understanding that he was the best lawyer in America, that he assumed he would be Chief Justice. He assumed, you know, Washington was going to appoint him to the top role of the high court of the country. And Washington did not do that. And the reason Washington didn't do it is part of, you know, the reason why James Wilson is lost to us today. It's why I call the book The Lost Founder. And it has to do with his speculation, his land speculation. So Wilson is a, you know, he buys and sells land with sort of reckless abandon to try to make a profit. And it's this sort of the dark side of this incredible life. It ends up destroying him and bringing him to, you know, be on the run from the law and dying in hiding while a sitting justice of the U.S. Supreme Court. By the way, he spent time in debtor's prison while a sitting justice. He is, to date, the only justice of the U.S. Supreme Court who has been behind bars. But in order to escape his creditors and to escape the law, he ran off and hid in the back of a tavern for the last year of his life and died there of malaria. So the story, you know, the story kind of starts to write itself at that point.
2: Let me just make sure I understood you correctly. He was a sitting Supreme Court justice who was thrown into debtor's prison?
14: Twice, yes. He, you know, he owned just an incalculable amount of land. Actually, it is calculable. He owned over 4 million acres at his peak. That's an enormous amount of land. That's, you know, the size of Connecticut, basically. And he, you know, he didn't see any problem with this. But, of course, he is a justice of the Supreme Court. So there's all kinds of conflicts that are arising. His fellow justices are fairly mortified by his behavior. He, when the economy starts to go south in the 1790s, soon after the Constitution gets ratified and the nation, you know, America 2.0 begins, he goes bankrupt, and therefore he can't pay back his creditors, gets thrown in debtor's prison in Philadelphia, gets out, gets thrown in debtor's prison in New Jersey. He has to write to his son, Bird. His son, Bird, bails him out of, you know, he says, Bird, bring me clothes, bring me money. His son, Bird, bails him out. And then he runs off with his wife to North Carolina, where he goes into hiding.
2: And all while he's hearing cases on the Supreme Court?
14: Well, no, there's no internet in 1795, so Wilson cannot hear cases. So the court is shorthanded for the last year of his life. The justices are writing to each other saying, this is a mess. What are we supposed to do? I mean, the silver lining is that the court in the 1790s, its first decade, was not a particularly influential institution. It didn't have too much to do. They were still sort of figuring out their place in the American system of government. So Wilson's absence didn't, you know, have the effect that, say, today, right, losing a justice would. But it was still so dramatic, you know, and his death was so kind of pathetic and long in coming that he actually gets erased from the story almost immediately. This is part of what my book is about, is how does someone with such a sort of a visionary and such a expansive view of American politics disappear so quickly? And it's because everyone was so sick of him at that point. They just wanted him out of the picture. His death was not even, it got no public attention. He had no state funeral. He was buried in a small grave in Edenton, North Carolina, right where he died. And he was essentially a ghost from that moment on.
2: Did they only have six justices at that time, or how many justices did they have?
14: That's right. There were six justices, the chief and then five associates, and he was one of the associates.
2: Yeah. The Lost Founder, James Wilson and the Forgotten Fight for a People's Constitution. Jesse Wegman, our guest. The book just came out and getting all sorts of rave reviews. Jesse, how did you go about researching somebody like this who was lost forever?
14: You know, Wilson poses a real dilemma for researchers, because unlike his fellow founders, you know, Thomas Jefferson and George Washington and Alexander Hamilton, James Madison, he, you know, did not leave behind the kind of paper trail that they did. They were very good about keeping their records, right? They knew, they understood what the sort of the radicalism of what they were doing. They saw themselves as these world historical figures. And so they kept, you know, they kept their records, and then they had sort of family members and fan clubs almost that preserved their legacies and bolstered them over the years and the decades to come. Wilson didn't have any of that. He didn't really seem to understand the significance of his own legacy, and he didn't keep his records very well. So, you know, right now, most of the papers that relate to him live in a few archives in the Philadelphia area. Those were incredibly helpful to me. There are a few letters, you know, between him and other founders, but it's so much less, it's so much sparser than their records that it was a harder story to tell. And I really had to, you know, dig deeper to get some of the stories that I tell in this book.
2: Really interesting. Jesse Wegman, let's go all the way back to the beginning. Where did he come from? And it seems like he's two different people. He's this land speculator, but he's also a man of the people. So where did all that come from?
14: So he's born in Scotland in a poor farming family outside of Edinburgh. So in the lowlands of Scotland in 1742, it's at a time when Scotland itself is going through this incredible explosion of modernization. It had been a pretty backwards country in many ways until then. But Wilson grows up in the middle of this kind of this revolution in Scotland, or multiple revolutions. He goes to school at St. Andrews University and then at the University of Glasgow. So he is educated right in the heart of what we now call the Scottish Enlightenment. So these are some of the leading world thinkers on democracy and government and society, including, you know, names we know today, Adam Smith and David Hume and Francis Hutcheson, Thomas Reed, whose idea of the common sense of people was really influential for Wilson. So Wilson kind of absorbs all of these influences of his Scottish upbringing, you know, the education, the church that he was raised in. He was raised in the Presbyterian Church, which is a very democratically structured church, far more than, say, the Catholic Church. And he comes to America as a young man, a 23-year-old, kind of completely bursting with this democracy, the spirit of democracy, this idea that people are equal, that all people have equal access to wisdom, to truth, to the ability to self-govern. And I think that was something that a lot of his fellow founders just didn't believe. They didn't feel confident in the people. And in many ways, that was understandable. They were right to be afraid at times. And Wilson himself faced the anger of the mob. So he really just had this worldview that I think was burned into him through those childhood experiences in Scotland that he carried all the way through his life, and he refused to give it up. And that stubbornness is part of what drew me to him.
2: Okay, Jesse Wegman, interesting, but also the dichotomy. He owned slaves. And was he not one of the ones who ultimately came up with the three-fifths compromise?
14: So just to clarify that, he had one man named Thomas Purcell, who was either a domestic servant or an indentured servant or a domestic slave. Sorry. And, you know, it's not, I don't mean to be hair splitting there, but he certainly wasn't a slave owner the way that, say, George Washington or Thomas Jefferson or many of the other founders were. He opposed slavery. He did free that man, Thomas Purcell, in 1794, a few years before his death. But, you know, one of the things I take him to account for in the book is his failure to speak more openly and more clearly about the immorality of slavery. There were plenty of people at the time who were quite clear on the evil of what they were engaged in and of what the what slavery was. And Wilson just he placed a greater importance on the creation of the Union than on the abolishment of slavery. So even though he wanted slavery to end, he wanted it to be abolished, he understood that it wasn't going to happen anytime soon, and in the meantime they needed a country. So I take him to task for that. I think it's a fair criticism, because I don't think I'm not holding him to our standards today. I think I'm holding him to his own standards.
2: Interesting. But he was the one who sort of came up with this three-fifths compromise?
14: Yes. The three-fifths ratio itself was already in existence. That had been discussed during the prior government, the Articles of Confederation. But yes, he introduced it as a proposal, as a compromise at the Constitutional Convention in Philadelphia, as a way to, you know, placate the southern states and make sure that, you know, they didn't walk out of the convention as they threatened to do if they didn't get to, you know, get credit for their slaves. The three-fifths compromise, for people who don't know, is that the Constitution initially counted enslaved black people as three-fifths of a person for the purposes of representation and taxation. And, you know, today we look at that, you know, rightly as one of the biggest blots, probably the biggest blot on the Constitution, and it took a civil war to eliminate it with the 13th Amendment. But, you know, at the time, I think Wilson saw it, as did many of his peers, as the only way they were going to get a national union.
2: The book is called The Lost Founder.
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5: It's an incredible story about a founding father that has been lost to history. Our guest, Jesse Wigman. Jesse Wigman brings him back to life in this new book that's getting a lot of attention called The Lost Founder, James Wilson and the Forgotten Fight for the People's Constitution. Jesse, let's go back because you found out about him through writing your other book about the Electoral College. Take me through some of the things he did because he was the one at a time when nobody else was talking about a popular vote. Take me back to that conversation and that debate.
6: Yeah, so, I mean, Wilson, you know, at the beginning of the convention, they're talking about this idea of creating a president. They didn't have a president under the previous government, the Articles of Confederation, and that was one of the things that was making America, you know, putting America on the edge of failure, this young country without an executive who could basically make things happen, right? They had this, they had the Congress, but it wasn't really able to do anything. It couldn't even raise money. The states were all equal, had equal power. So, you know, there was just no way to move the country forward. And the presidency was what they envisioned as a way to do it. But of course, having a president, you know, spooked some of them. They thought, you know, we just fought a war to get rid of King George and we don't want another tyrant here at home. Wilson didn't have these fears. He thought it was obvious that having a very powerful president was essential to the health of the government. Nevertheless, what he insisted on was that president be elected directly by the people. He thought the people are represented by the president. They should choose him directly. And he fought for that from the very beginning of the Constitutional Convention. The other founders said, you know, there was crickets when he suggested it. You know, nobody wanted to sign on. They said, James, go come up with something better. And so he comes back the next day with an idea for a series, you know, a group of electors who would sort of be in between the president and the people. And it ended up being the system that 4 months later the convention adopts and that we call today the Electoral College. It was virtually identical to the system that we have today that he proposed. This was all part of his basic principle of popular rule. He believed that the people should be as close to government as possible, and he fought in every way at the Constitutional Convention before and after to increase the power of regular people.
5: The Senate today is elected by a vote of the people, but back then it wasn't. Where was he on the Senate votes?
6: Oh, boy, he hated the Senate. You know, Wilson was probably the most anti-Senate of all the founders. You know, there were some others, James Madison, who agreed, but what they couldn't stomach was the idea that states of wildly different sizes would have equal power in the national government. You know, Wilson comes from Scotland. He has no allegiance to any particular state. He lives in Pennsylvania, right? But he doesn't care about states as political units. He just sees them as lines on a map. And so he says this at the convention over and over. He's like, what are we doing here? What matters is people. Individual people are the only measure of power in government. He says, if you create a Senate where the states have equal power, it will be what he calls a fundamental and a perpetual error that will end in disease, convulsions, and death. You know, he was very explicit about how harmful he saw a Senate based on state equality. And, you know, he loses that fight, right? There's so much, you know, the state, there's so many people at the convention who do care about their states, and they're basically ready to walk away if they don't get that equal power. But Wilson, from the very beginning, understood that people were the ultimate source of all authority in government. He says this again and again and again throughout his life. It's called popular sovereignty. It's the idea that the people are the source of all power. They can't give it away, and they also retain the power to change their government whenever and however they please. This is something he says, you know, more times than I can count. And it's a really, you know, it's a bracing argument, and it's one that a lot of his peers did not agree with. They wanted to keep the people at a real distance from government. So Wilson really stands alone in that respect.
5: But the idea of the Electoral College, again, was that a nod to the southern states who were afraid of the big, powerful states up north?
6: You know, the Electoral College, you know, and my previous book goes into depth on this, but the Electoral College was adopted for a number of reasons, none of which are really relevant today, if they were ever relevant. One of them at the time had to do with the fact that a lot of people just didn't know much about candidates for national office. Most people only knew about their local leaders. And that was actually a fair point at the time. You know, today, obviously, it's irrelevant because we all know more than we could possibly want to know about candidates for national office. But, you know, at that time, that was one of the factors. Another one was that slave states, and this is something James Madison says quite openly at the Constitutional Convention. He comes around to James Wilson's argument in the middle of the summer. He says, you know what? Actually, I agree. I think it would be the best way to do this would be through a popular vote for president. He says that's not going to happen because of the slave states. The slave states will never agree to it because the slave states have all of these people there, right? The slaves, the enslaved black people who can't vote. They have no right to vote. And therefore, those southern states would not have the power that they could have through another system if they couldn't count their slaves. So Madison acknowledges that Madison, by the way, himself a slaveholder, acknowledges that's a major stumbling block for a direct vote for president. And it is one of the reasons that we ended up with the Electoral College we have today.
5: The book is called The Lost Founder, James Wilson and the Forgotten Fight for the People's Constitution. Jesse Wegman, our guest. James Wilson, was he a fan of the Bill of Rights?
6: No. This, again, ties back to his fundamental argument that the people retain all authority in government. Wilson saw the Bill of Rights, right? There's a lot of people, we call them anti-federalists today. They looked at the government that was being created by the framers in Philadelphia, and they said, we don't like this at all. This is You're creating a massively powerful centralized government. We're going to lose all of our rights. The states will disappear as significant political entities. And therefore, we want a Bill of Rights. We want to be insured. We want it in black and white on paper telling us what, you know, we're protected from, what sorts of rights we have against the government. Wilson sees it the opposite way. Wilson says, wait a minute, no, you have all rights except the ones that you explicitly agreed to hand over to the government. He says, so if we start writing down the rights that you do have, that's going to imply that there might be other ones that we didn't write down that you don't have. And so in his mind, it was undermining the entire philosophy of popular sovereignty to have a Bill of Rights. He thought, no, the baseline assumption is that you retain all rights. So that became a real fight during the ratification process. And in the end, the Anti-Federalists win that one, and the price of ratifying the Constitution was that the Bill of Rights was going to have to be a part of it. So Wilson, there's another one where I think Wilson's, you know, kind of grand vision of popular rule had to make way for some very on the ground realities.
5: Jesse Wegman, back in the day, the only people who were allowed to vote were white landowners. What did our lost founding father, James Wilson, think of that?
6: He did not like property qualifications. He thought that, you know, everyone should be able to vote. He, you know, I think he was still a man of his time. I don't mean to say he was a truly 21st century thinker, but, you know, he was far ahead of his other, you know, peers in that regard. He did believe that, most white men anyway should be able to vote. There were, as you say, property qualifications in many states that prevented poorer whites from voting. And his theory itself, his theory of government, opened the door to the expansion of voting to black people when slavery ended, to women in the 1920s, and now, you know, to essentially all Americans. It's really a vindication of James Wilson's vision that we have the expansive, inclusive democracy that we do today, because, you know, many of the other founders would have been more than happy to keep it among a very elite group.
5: Clearly he wasn't successful in a lot of his arguments, but it sounds like they agreed with him, but yet they were never going to get it done.
6: So he wasn't successful in, you know, at the founding in many of the things that he wanted, that he thought American government should be built on these principles from the start. That's true. I think what fascinated me about him, and I think what makes him relevant to us today, is how accurately he predicted the future of America. So when you listen to the founders speak, when you read what they said, both at the Philadelphia Convention and in the years surrounding it, nobody comes closer to anticipating what America would be today than James Wilson. So he envisions a country, you know, that is based on political equality. You know, he envisions a country where everybody has the right to vote, where people are more directly involved in their elections and in their government. So the example that you gave earlier of you know, the Senate was chosen by state legislatures at the founding, and they did that intentionally to not have the people vote for senators. The 17th Amendment changed that and gave the vote for senators directly to the people. That is another example of Wilsonian, prescience showing its face once again. So Wilson really sees the future of the country in a way that none of the others did. And I think 250 years after the Declaration of Independence, it's remarkable how accurate he was.
5: The book, The Lost Founder, James Wilson and the Forgotten Fight for a People's Constitution. Jesse Wegman, the author. A couple minutes left. Is it true that this lost founder, James Wilson, wrote the first draft of the Constitution?
6: Yes. So in the middle of the summer, they all take a break because they're exhausted. They've been fighting for 6 weeks over Congress. Everyone's angry at each other. They go off for 10 days. Wilson sticks around. He doesn't stop. He and four other delegates sit on what's called the Committee of Detail, and they are tasked with taking all of the debates of the first 6-7 weeks and putting them into a document that is the first draft. Excuse me. That's the first draft of the Constitution. Wilson writes that first draft. He includes "We the People" at the very beginning. And this is an essential addition because it wasn't debated. They didn't talk about whether we the people should be at the beginning of the Constitution. Wilson put it there to vindicate his own view that the people were the ultimate authority in government. He saw the Declaration of Independence as the ultimate statement of popular sovereignty. The people said, we don't want to be ruled anymore by a tyrant from across the sea. We're going to overthrow that, or not overthrow the government, we're going to declare independence and create our own government. And he wanted to ensure that that principle endured into the Constitution, which is, you know, happening 11 years later. So I think it's fitting that we are talking about James Wilson on the anniversary of the Declaration of Independence. He, more than any of his peers, understood its significance to the American experiment, and he wanted to make sure that it didn't get lost. So We the People is a James Wilson addition to the Constitution, and it's, you know, the three most famous words now in American democracy.
5: Does he have any descendants living today?
6: You know, that's a great question. I am unaware of any, although I have gotten a couple of emails from people who suggest that they are related. I'm digging into those to find out if I think they're right, but The bottom line is that Wilson did not have the kind of sort of family that led to a lot of descendants that are easily identifiable. Only his son Byrd really was there to preserve his writings. He produced the first volume of Wilson's work in 1804, which is about 6 years after Wilson dies. But he really, you know, this is part of, I think, his lack of having any family, any descendants, is part of why he disappeared so quickly from our narrative of the founding. And that's why I feel good about playing a role in trying to bring him back.
5: How was his relationship with the Thomas Jeffersons of the world and the Alexander Hamiltons of the world? Was he friendly with them? Were they frenemies? What kind of relationship did he have?
6: They all respected him to a great degree. You know, he was widely seen as the best lawyer and the smartest lawyer in the country. George Washington hired him at great expense to tutor his nephew, Bushrod Washington, who, by the way, ended up taking Wilson's seat on the Supreme Court when he died. You know, the others were certainly better politicians than Wilson. Wilson didn't quite have that political savvy that they did. He was an awkward guy. He didn't have many friends. Even the friends he did have, I think, found him very ill at ease and somewhat stiff and aloof. But, you know, Wilson is the guy who inspired, I think we can say, was the primary inspiration for the most famous words of the Declaration, which Thomas Jefferson wrote, you know, we hold these truths to be self-evident. Wilson wrote an essay when he was only 26 years old that included a strikingly similar passage, and we know that Jefferson had that essay on his desk as he was drafting the Declaration of Independence. So Wilson is right there from the beginning, inspiring and teaching and leading all of these other framers.
5: What a great story. The book, The Lost Founder, James Wilson and the Forgotten Fight for a People's Constitution. Jesse, Hollywood come calling, Lin-Manuel Miranda come calling. Are we going to see this on Broadway anytime soon?
6: I don't know. Lin-Manuel Miranda did a lot of work some years ago on Hamilton, and I think he might be tapped out on the Founders. But I'm certainly wouldn't reject a phone call if he wanted to try. You know, I do think it's a great story. Like I say, Wilson is a bit of a tough guy. He's a tough nut to crack. It might be a little bit harder to get inside his head. But in terms of just the sheer drama of his story and the scope of his vision, he's unmatched.
5: Jesse Wegman, his first book was Let the People Pick the President, The Case for Abolishing the Electoral College. He sat on the New York Times editorial board for a number of years, and his new book is out, The Lost Founder, James Wilson and the Forgotten Fight for a People's Constitution. Jesse Wegman. Jesse, thanks for a very entertaining hour. Good luck with the book tour. Good luck with the book, and thanks for checking in.
6: Oh, thank you. It's been a pleasure.
5: America at Night, back in a moment.
4: America at Night with McGraw-Milhaven, where the nation comes to talk.
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8: Haven of Rest Ministries, a true haven for people suffering through difficult storms in their lives, like homelessness, hunger, or addiction. It can happen from poor decisions or just through unfortunate events, but Haven of Rest is here to help. This is Reverend Jeff Kaiser, Executive Director of Haven of Rest. 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
1: All right, that's going to do it for hour number two. Don't forget, we've got phone calls, text messages, voicemails, all next hour, open phones. Among the things, the news is that it looks like war has broke out again with Iran. President Trump saying today from Turkey, I don't care if the talks to end the Iranian war continue. They can do what they want. Seems like he's clearly frustrated. And I mean, as president of the United States, you can't become bored with something. You can't. It's not like a real estate developer in New York who you're just tired of and you don't want to deal with anymore. You're president of the United States. It's Iran. The Strait of Hormuz is not open fully. You have to engage with this. And so clearly the frustration with President Trump growing and showing. But that's what

0: Iran does. They just hang around. They're just gnats. They just hang around. They can't inflict serious pain, but they can inflict just an annoying pain that just doesn't go away. And over time, it gets worse and worse and worse. And you keep picking the scab, and it keeps getting worse. That's what Iran does. Anyway, we can talk about all that next hour. Take your phone calls, text messages. We can talk about that. We can talk about anything under the sun. We can talk about how the Mets have the highest payroll in baseball and probably the third worst record in baseball, if you will. How about the Big 12? Did you see that story? The Big 12 sold the name Big 12. They are now going to be officially called. The Big 12 is no longer called the Big 12 anymore. It is now called the Monster Energy Big 12. They have 16 teams in the Big 12, and now they'll be called the Monster Energy Big 12. Think about that for a second. We'll get to open phones next hour. Our executive director is Alex Hinton. Our engineer tonight is Richard Good. I'm McGraw Milhaven. This is America at Night on Westwood One.
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8: From ABC News, I'm Dave Packer. CENTCOM says they've completed an additional round of strikes against strategic targets in Iran. President Trump.
9: We just hit them very hard. And I say we hit them 20 to 1. Every time they hit us, we're going to hit them 20.
8: The president's saying that recent Iranian attacks on ships in the Strait of Hormuz signaled the end of the ceasefire. Graham Platner announcing he's suspending his campaign and will withdraw from the ballot in Maine Senate race, one of the most closely watched in the country as Democrats seek to take back control of Congress.
10: Platner had gone underground since a former girlfriend accused him of sexual assault, which he denies.
11: This is incredibly difficult because I know that some will think it's an admission of guilt, and it most certainly is not.
10: Now the Maine State Democratic Party accusing Platner of essentially holding them hostage by demanding a say in who takes his place on the ballot.
8: ABC's Jay O'Brien, a father killed by ICE agents in Houston, Texas. ICE saying Lorenzo Salgado Araujo was in the U.S. illegally and tried to ram an officer's vehicle, his family disputing that account. ABC's John Quinones is in Texas.
12: Araujo's family says he was on his way to the construction job that helped him put three sons, all U.S. citizens, through college.
13: He did not deserve to die. He did not deserve to be reduced to a headline of Mexican man shot and killed.
6: by ICE. He deserved to live a quiet life as Lorenzo Salgado Araujo, a husband, a father, and a job creator for dozens of men who also wanted the American dream.
8: The preliminary hearing continues Thursday in Utah for the man accused of killing conservative activist Charlie Kirk. Prosecutors Wednesday unveiled surveillance video, which they say shows Tyler Robinson limping at Utah Valley University before the shooting. They claim the limp was caused by the rifle hidden inside of his pants. Robinson has not entered a plea. The hearing will determine whether the case moves to trial. 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
8: The toll from Venezuela's earthquakes has risen to 3,811. Another 6,400 people were rescued. An Idaho woman who said her twins died after being vaccinated is now facing murder charges in their deaths.
16: 23-year-old Andrea Shaw has been indicted by a grand jury in Idaho, accused of suffocating her 18-month-old twins in May of last year. After they died, she appeared on an online show produced by an anti-vaccine group founded by Health and Human Services Secretary Robert F. Kennedy. On the show, Shaw claimed her twins got sick and died after getting vaccinated. But Shaw has now been arrested by Boise police for allegedly murdering her babies. She could face a death penalty if convicted. Her attorney claims Idaho prosecutors will not be able to prove their case. Alex Stone, ABC News.
8: A day after a cargo jet disappeared over the Arabian Sea, authorities found the wreckage.
17: 5 crew members still missing amid serious questions about what caused the plane to go down so abruptly. The Boeing 737 flying from the United Arab Emirates to Karachi, Pakistan, late Tuesday with 5 crew members on board. But an hour into the flight, the pilot reporting problems with the plane's navigation system.
8: ABC's Gio Benitez. A San Francisco Bay Area company has launched 3 satellites into space that will form a new wildfire detection system. FireSat is designed to catch wildfires faster and provide firefighters with more detailed information about conditions on the ground. Dave Packer, ABC News.
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9: Welcome in on this Wednesday. Glad to have you. 800-655-MIKE, 800-655-6453 is how you join the conversation today. You can call. We'll put you in queue. We'll talk as time permits. Send me a quick text. You can email me directly, joey@joeyhudson.com. Boy, do we have a lot to unpack today. President Trump yesterday saying that he considers the tentative ceasefire with Iran to be over. He's done with them. Of course, this is as a result of reports from Monday and then again Tuesday of Iran attacking commercial ships passing through the Strait of Hormuz. Last night, the president ordered strikes. We understand that 80-plus targets were hit. And it's just sort of this back and forth. And I got to say, I don't know that it surprises me. Does it you? Did you ever think that the negotiation was going to work? Can you negotiate with people like the Iranians? Can you negotiate with terrorists? Because that's what they are. They're terrorists. And isn't that the old saying that you cannot negotiate with terrorists? Now, I don't know what the next step is. I know a lot of you have texted me, emailed me. You've called in to Mike's show, to my local show, to my podcast. And you've said, it's time to get this done. Just get this out of the way. Go in and finish the job. Now, again, I don't know what that looks like. I don't know what finishing the job looks like. But the president, you could tell, he was annoyed, more than annoyed. Trump said he no longer believes that Iran is negotiating in good faith. Well, were they ever? He accused the Iranian leaders of agreeing to terms privately before publicly denying them. And we've seen that over and over, haven't we? Here's the president in his statement yesterday when he finally just said, I think it's over for me.
10: Is the ceasefire done? Is the MOU dead?
11: It's a very interesting question. To me, I think it's over. I don't want to deal with them anymore. They're scum. You know what scum is? They're scum. They're sick people. They're led by sick people, and they're vicious, violent people. And if they had a nuclear weapon, they'd use it. As far as I'm concerned, it's over. I'll speak to our negotiators. They want to negotiate. They're good people. Steve Witkoff, Jared Kushner. But they have to come back to me. As far as I'm concerned, it's just a waste of time dealing with them. They're liars. We make a deal. And if I make a deal with him, we have a deal. And he goes out, he talks. We make a deal. Everyone's agreed. No nuclear weapon. We make a deal. They go outside, talk to the press. They say, we never even talked about it. There's something wrong with them. They're cuckoo. As far as I'm concerned, it's over.
9: Do you think he means it? Is it really over? And what's next? Of course, those words came just hours after the U.S. had launched strikes. This was in retaliation again. Against the Iranian attack on commercial ships. We also revoked license authorizing the sale of Iranian oil, which is really going to hit them hard. That they have been trying, since we had agreed to the Memorandum of Understanding and agreed to free some of their assets, so that they could sell, go back to selling some of their oil. They've been pretty happy. But if we cut them off again and they can't sell the oil, then they're going to be hurting again. And that's all they know. We're going to have to keep our boot on their throats until they cry uncle. Now, again, I don't know how you get a country like Iran to finally say, okay, we're done. We're not going to fight anymore, because fighting is just part of their life. Now, as I said, as a result of this last conflict, the U.S. is clawing back oil sanctions, the waivers that were offered to Iran as part of the framework of this agreement. A U.S. Official confirmed that three commercial vessels were struck on Monday and Tuesday. A U.S. official said, confirming the Treasury Department's Office of Foreign Assets, as President Trump and the administration have repeatedly affirmed, the MOU in effect with Iran is entirely performance-based. Iran will only reap benefits if they exhibit good behavior. I don't think Iran is capable of good behavior. The official went on to say, Iran's actions in the Strait were wholly unacceptable to the United States and will be met with consequences. Our negotiators continue to work in good faith towards a final deal. I don't think there's going to be a deal. It's just a mess in that region. I mean, there's chaos. Read the headlines. For example, Kuwait shoots down over a dozen Iranian missiles and UAVs, condemns heinous aggression. Qatar strongly condemns Iran's renewed attacks on Bahrain, Kuwait. Hezbollah terrorists eliminated in southern Lebanon after firing on IDF troops. I mean, they're just fighting. It's almost like they want to fight. They enjoy fighting. They enjoy having their infrastructure destroyed. Like the president said, they're sick. But we knew that going in, didn't we? We've known that for years. So you're the smartest foreign policy people I know. So help me out here. Where do we go next? If you were sitting in the room with the president, how would you advise him? Do we just blast them? Do we just wipe them off the face of the earth? 800-655-MIKE, 800-655-6453. Text me. You can call. We'll get to as many phone calls as we possibly can. Email me directly, joey@joeyhudson.com. When the president says that it's over, negotiating's over, what is the next step? I mean, we can't just walk out and leave it like it is. So help me out here. Let's advise, let's come up with a plan, the Gallagher Show plan for the Middle East. How's that? 800-655-6453. I'm Joey Hudson. In for Mike today.

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1: If you're watching us on the Salem News Channel, we have a nice shot of Wolfboro, New Hampshire. Looks like your typical small New Hampshire town. New Hampshire is just a great state. I hate sometimes their politics, but just a neat little village there. I hope you are watching us on Salem News Channel. If you're not, just go to snc.tv, click on Ways to Watch, and join us on your favorite streaming service like Samsung and Prime and a lot of the other streaming, Roku, a lot of the other streaming services. So hope you'll join us on the Salem News Channel. Hey, one quick reminder, there's still some availability on the Gulf of America cruise coming up November the 14th through the 21st. This is a lifetime opportunity to have some fun in the Caribbean, but also get to know some of your favorite talk show hosts. Mike Gallagher, Scott Jennings, Larry O'Connor, Kurt Schlichter, my friend Jennifer Horn from L.A., all will be aboard to talk about the important topics that we're discussing this year. But you're also going to have a chance to just have some great time with your family, your significant others. I want you to just visualize. Close your eyes for a minute. If you're not driving, if you're driving, you can't close your eyes, obviously. But think about a private island in the Bahamas. Think about the white sand and the blue, crystal clear water and the sunshine, the great weather. And that's aboard a beautiful cruise ship with several hundred of like-minded individuals. It is a fun vacation, but the important thing, of course, is just being able to meet some new friends and talk about the things that are important to our country. So go ahead and sign up today. The staterooms are going quickly. You can text the keyword cruise to 94878. Text cruise to 94878. We're going to be celebrating 250 years of this great country of ours. You can also go to MikeOnline.com, MikeOnline.com, and just click on the Gulf of America cruise banner and get your stateroom today. I promise you, you will not regret it. So Eric Doherty just reposting a text from President Trump this morning, just moments ago. Eric writes, President Trump announces the U.S. military will strike Iran hard tonight. Here's what the president said. I'll give them a little warning. We're going to hit them hard tonight, in all caps. Eric says 47's at the point where he's given Iran a heads up. He's done with the mullah's BS. You know, think about if you're an Iranian citizen and you know that strikes are coming. How do you prepare for that? Now, they're in the dark over there. They probably don't even know it. I mean, they control their internet, their access to outside information. But you know the leaders know this. You know the leaders are following Donald Trump on X. They know everything that he posts on True Social. And they're following a lot of these people on X who are constantly talking about and reposting things that the president is talking about. So we're giving you a heads up. We're going to hit you hard tonight because you're a bunch of idiots. Again, I don't know what's next. So I'm going to turn to you, and we're going to come up with the Gallagher Show talking points that if we were sitting in the room with the U.S. negotiators and the Iranian negotiators, we need to come up with a plan of what we think would work. Let's start with Tom, who is in Kentucky. Welcome to the Mike Gallagher Show, Tom. Hey, Tom, you with me?
2: Yeah, I don't know if you're talking to me. My name is Terry.
1: Okay, sorry, got the wrong name on the screen. Terry, what's your plan here?
2: Well, what I would do is I would say, you know, negotiations are over because you just can't trust the people. I just say I'd be looking for military targets moving, and anytime a military target moves, we shoot at it.
1: Yeah.
2: You don't affect the other people, but don't trust the military anymore. It's over with.
1: Yeah. We're just going to have to completely destroy their military, aren't we?
2: That's the way I look at it. If I'm talking in the room, that's what I say. Yeah. The trust is over with.
1: Yep. I agree, Terry. Hey, appreciate your phone call. Have a great day, Terry.
2: You too.
1: All right, let's go to James, who is in, I think, Detroit. James, you're on the Mike Gallagher Show.
3: Hi, I agree with that. You have to go, you do their military, but you have to let the people feel it to rise the people against the government. That is not a totally Muslim country. Mm-hmm. In fact, I don't even think it's one-third Muslim. Mm-hmm. Those people need to wake up because they've been asleep for 1,000 years.
1: Yeah.
3: And I have a suggestion. Y'all need to go into the Rush Limbaugh Library archives and get, he had a show where he played the computer top, the Biden computer top, and he played it on his show. Go get that show and play it on your show.
1: Mm-hmm. I don't remember that one, but it's worth looking up for sure. Hey, James, appreciate your phone call. Have a great day. Look, it's I think we probably all agree that trying to talk with these people is just not working. How long has this been going on now? When did we start negotiations? Again, they don't think like we do. They don't appreciate life. Now, the problem is, and I understand what the caller was talking about, as far as, you know, the people in Iran have to rise up. The problem with that is, how do they rise up? They don't have any weapons. They're not allowed to own guns. So it's a little hard to take over your government if you don't have weapons to do so. And I think that maybe gets back to where we need to start supplying those weapons. Would you be good with that? With us sending weapons to the citizens of Iran, somehow smuggling them in? 800-655-MIKE, 800-655-6453. I'm Joey Hudson, in for Mike today.

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1: Have you ordered your copy of The Story of Everything yet? 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You know, if Charles Darwin were alive today, he'd be on his apology tour, going to every school, elementary through college, jokingly apologizing for his belief and conviction that there was no intelligent design. This movie suggests a thoughtful exploration of evolution and the growing scientific discussion around intelligent design, and presents physics, math, and biology in a visually compelling way. It also raises questions about whether the complexity we observe in nature is best explained by chance, processes alone, or by intentional design. Truth is, The Story of Everything will leave you practically speechless as it highlights the beauty and precision of our universe. It's a conversation that continues to engage scientists, educators, and curious minds across the world. 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
3: Joey Hudson in for Mike today on the text line. Texter, this is Paul from Philadelphia. The U.S. forced Imperial Japan and Nazi Germany to sign instruments of surrender, not memorandums of understanding. No negotiations until all enriched uranium is secured. The president this morning on Truth Postal gave them a warning. He said, I'll give them a little warning. We're going to hit them hard tonight. And tonight was in all caps. I think Iran is going to realize that they have finally pushed Donald Trump past his limits. You think this is it? You think this is the time that we're going to finish this once and for all? Again, I'm asking you, because you're the smartest negotiators, foreign policy dignitaries, if you will, that I know. What is our next step? What if you had the opportunity to advise President Trump, how would you advise him to proceed at this point? 800-655-MIKE, 800-655-6453. Text me, email me directly, joey@joeyhudson.com. Back to the phones. Let's start with Sam, who is in Pennsylvania. Welcome, Sam.
4: Hey, Joey, good show, bud. Listen, and I know, you know, a lot of people aren't going to like this, but honestly, I said to my wife when I was watching the news, when that parade was going by with that cast, and I think Trump missed an opportunity, I'd have dropped a bomb right on them. I'd have dropped a bunch of bombs. I'd have took out all their leadership, all the people chanting death to America. They didn't care on October 7th when they were slaughtering babies. They didn't care when they killed 43 Americans. They didn't care when they killed 40,000 of their own people. They didn't care when we got Americans trying to get through life missing arms and legs from their cowardly IEDs everywhere. I'd have blew them to hell and their DNA so they can't come back.
3: Yeah.
4: You know, it's the only way to end this. If you have a problem, you can't chip away at it. Like, you've got to smash it.
3: And Sam, the key word there that you kept saying is they don't care, because they don't. They just simply do not care. I've said it over and over. They don't appreciate life, and so they're different. And as the president said last night, they're, you know, you can't trust them. And you're right. I mean, we took we gave them a week off for the funeral. And, you know, they were probably planning these strikes on these commercial ships during the funeral.
4: They used that. They literally used their funeral and their tears, their crocodile tears, to set up to attack more innocent people.
3: Yeah. Yeah.
4: You get what you give, and they need to be given exactly what they're back, what they're given.
3: Sam, I wish I could get you in the Oval Office with the president.
4: it'd be over. It had been over the weekend. And we wouldn't be having this conversation. It'd be a lot of some people upset. It's like, oh, well, it's over.
3: I hear
4: now
3: you.
4: We put in place a government that you know, wants to live with society.
3: Yep. Hey, have a good day, Sam. Appreciate your phone call. Let's go to Robert, who's in Atlanta. Welcome, Robert. You're on the Mike Gallagher Show.
5: Hello. Yeah, I was going to say we need to have kind of a non-nuclear event like we did in World War II and, you know, drop flyers, leaflets, announce through the Internet that we're coming after certain cities, and we are going to hit civilian hard targets, dams, structures, highways, and let the Iranian people understand that their leadership is unable to protect those facilities from the U.S. and catapult the negotiations that way.
3: Yeah, and I get that, Robert. You know, the thing is, though, we can somehow alert the Iranian people. The problem is they don't have a lot of options. They don't, you know, it's not like they can overthrow the government because they don't have any weapons. I mean, maybe we need to be dropping weapons into the country.
5: That would be part of it, but I think if you systematically start at one spot and then they see the progression, that perhaps you can get that kind of revolution as they see it's coming down the line, rather than this innocuous kind of, well, we may help you somewhere, the Kurds, whatever, you know, part of the region that we can get into.
3: Yep. Well, we got to do something, Robert, that's for sure, because what we've done these past few months has not worked. It's not going to work. I think we all kind of knew that, but, hey, I guess you have to start somewhere, and if you can start with negotiations and it by chance does work, fine, but I think we're beyond that for sure. Appreciate your phone call. Steve is in Pennsylvania as well. Welcome, Steve.
0: Hi, Joey. I took a class in comparative religions, and we have a classic case of this event with the Muslims of the Shiite matter. They do religious lying. They do not have to keep a treaty, anything. It's all for religious reasons. And that should be the most peaceful place on earth with all the treaties they've had. But they don't. And they're not going to.
3: Yeah, they just have a different mindset. You know, they don't think and believe the way we do.
0: No, we're infidels to them. They literally call us infidels, and you do not have to keep a treaty or a contract with an infidel.
3: Yeah.
0: And that's what they believe. And that's why you don't see any peace there, because there never will be. Yeah. And they're different. The Shiites are different from the Sunnis. The Sunnis are more peaceful. They're the ones that we have treaties with and our allies. They hate the Sunnis.
3: Yeah.
0: So it's just going to go on and on and on and on.
3: So, you know, how do we end it? Or do we end it?
0: I don't think it ends unless it gets to the extreme case that would, you know, make us shiver, because it seems that's the direction it's going.
3: Yeah.
0: Because they wouldn't hesitate dropping a bomb here. And who knows what Trump saw by satellite photography? You know, he's doing what he has to do, whether it's popular or not. And, you know, with us, with our Judeo-Christian beliefs, it bothers us. But don't forget, King David was a warrior. Moses was a warrior. You know, so our holy people have been warriors for just reasons. So it bothers me. But after taking that class, it got a little spooky, you know. But the person was a PhD. I don't know if you call him a PhD. He was a scholar in comparative religions. And he told us all about it. So I didn't even know there was two types of Muslims. I thought there was just one type. But it's the Shiites that are the very mean, spirited ones.
3: Well, so it's a complicated situation for sure. Appreciate your phone call. And it's, again, it's been going on for decades, for centuries. I think the president may have been a little naive thinking that he could get this resolved through negotiation. He, you know, he's the author of The Art of the Deal. And President Trump has a great attitude that he can negotiate anything. And who knows, maybe after some of the hard hitting that they're going to evidently get to experience again starting tonight, maybe they'll come back and rethink it. But what we're doing is not working. President Trump, if you're just joining us, said that he is that the ceasefire, he considers the ceasefire as being over. He was talking with reporters alongside NATO Secretary General, saying that the alliance is at the alliance annual summit in Turkey. He said that the agreement is a waste of time. Here's the president talking just earlier on how he believes that it's time just to take some type of action.
6: Is the ceasefire done? Is the MOU dead?
7: It's a very interesting question. To me, I think it's over. I don't want to deal with them anymore. They're scum. You know what scum is? They're scum. They're sick people. They're led by sick people. And they're vicious, violent people. And if they had a nuclear weapon, they'd use it. As far as I'm concerned, it's over. I'll speak to our negotiators. They want to negotiate. They're good people. Steve Witkoff, Jared Kushner. But they have to come back to me. As far as I'm concerned, it's just a waste of time dealing with them. They're liars. We make a deal. And they were, if I make a deal with him, we have a deal. And he goes out, he talks. We make a deal. Everyone's agreed. No nuclear weapon. We make a deal. They go outside, talk to the press. They say, we never even talked about it. There's something wrong with them. They're cuckoo. As far as I'm concerned, it's over.
3: I would say it's over. You agree? I think Donald Trump is drawing a line in the sand. You know, it kind of feels a little bit, we feel helpless because there's nothing we can do in Iran. But let me tell you what we can do, where we can have a just a huge impact, and that is in Venezuela. Let me take a minute and ask you for your help. Venezuela, as you know, was hit by the twin earthquakes, devastated less than 2 weeks ago. And while we're here focusing on our nation's 250th birthday, we're watching what's unfolding around the world. Rescue workers are in Venezuela, and they've been assessing the vast scale of the losses. 12 days after the earthquakes killed over 5,000 people, men, women, children, more than 850 buildings are confirmed damaged or collapsed. But satellite data from NASA would suggest that there's even more, maybe thousands and thousands of buildings that were totally devastated. President Trump declared on July the 4th that we Americans are the most generous people on earth, and he's right, we are. And since I know you agree with him, we're teaming up with the International Christian Nonprofit Relief Organization, our partners, Food for the Poor. They're who we always turn to in situations like this. More than 17,000 people have been left homeless, and we need to help out. A little 12-year-old girl named Fabiana just spent 32 hours trapped under rubble, but thanks to donations like yours, rescue workers have been able to pull her to safety. She spoke to us through an interpreter. Here's Fabiana.
8: 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That's when I found some ketchup and grated cheese. It helped me stay conscious and survive, Fabiana told us. She showed us a video she recorded while trapped under the rubble.
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1: Joey Hudson in for Mike on this Wednesday edition of the Mike Gallagher Show. Glad to have you along. Texter says, yep, I think it's time to stop messing with these people and start hitting them. Hit their power, hit their bridges, hit their railroads, all of their docks. Make it impossible for them to do anything. These people have to be pounded into the Stone Age. Show them no mercy. That's the only way they're going to relinquish the straits and understand that they are not in control. I guess we do. I guess we've just got to. I mean, we've hurt them pretty badly. According to reports from our military, we have totally devastated their military. Obviously, they still have drones. They still have some missile capability. But according to the president, our military leaders, they have no Air Force. They have no Navy. I think the people of Iran are somehow going to have to understand, and you have to understand how they live. They don't, for months, they didn't even have access to internet. The people in Iran, they're just going about their lives the best they can. They're getting up, going to their jobs, trying to feed their families. They can't sit down and watch Fox News or One American News Network or Newsmax or CNN, God forbid, or anything. So they don't have the view that we do. But I think that, and the caller earlier who said maybe we need to be flying pamphlets, dropping things in, I think we need to do that and drop some weapons in there too. Because if they were armed, I think some of these people might be ready to take over, to overthrow the government. And I think that's probably the only thing that's going to change this. Now, the problem is, who do you trust? You know, what Iranian do you trust to take over the leadership of the country? 800-655-MIKE, 800-655-6453. Let's go to Debbie in Georgia. Welcome. You're on the Mike Gallagher Show.
2: Hello, Joey. I watch y'all all the time. I think that I agree with President Trump. I believe he should just go in there and level it and get it over with, and because I believe our gas, the meat, everything, all our prices will start plummeting. I was in a supermarket yesterday talking to a young person about the prices of the beef, and one of the employees started putting down President Trump, his administration, talking about how he had to get out of there, and I just walked away, and I called the manager and filed a complaint. When you go into a place of business, and you just make a comment about high prices, and they start putting down any sitting president.
1: Yeah.
2: I don't care if it's Republican or Democrat. You shouldn't do that.
1: Yeah, it's just not appropriate. And you're right. I don't care if it's a Republican or a Democrat. Appreciate your phone call, Debbie. Hey, you know, one thing that we can do, though, that we haven't talked about, and that's pray. 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Pray for Iran. 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Text the keyword PRAY to 800-655-6453. President Trump says he's done. It's over. He's not talking anymore, and he's already warned Iran that there's going to be some hard-hitting bombs tonight. That and much more on this hour of the Mike Gallagher Show. I'm Joey Hudson, in for Mike.

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Hey, did you know the odds of our universe having the exact physical constants needed for life is 1 in 10 to the power of 10 to the power of 123rd? 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I've been telling you about the new documentary called The Story of Everything, and it's now available through streaming online. 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

0: ABC News. I'm Dave Packard. Maine Democratic Senate candidate Graham Plattner, who denies allegations of sexual assault, now says he's getting out of the running ahead of Monday's deadline to take his name off of the ballot.
1: In an 11-minute online video announcing he's suspending his campaign, the embattled candidate again denies the allegations against him.
2: The things that have been claimed did not happen.
1: But Graham Plattner says the Democratic Party establishment has already moved past him.
2: The bigger donor networks, they have all committed to spending no money in this race if I'm in it.
1: Now, Plattner insists as the party moves forward, his movement should lead the way. Maine's Democratic Party intends to hold a convention to choose a new nominee to take on Republican incumbent Susan Collins. Stephen Portnoy, ABC News, Washington.
0: President Trump says a memorandum of understanding between Iran and the U.S. is over. This is the U.S. launched a second day of heavy strikes on Iran after ships were targeted in the Strait of Hormuz.
3: We attacked Cargo Island last night. We knocked out a piece. I said, don't touch the oil, because maybe we'll take over Cargo Island. You know, we may take over Cargo Island. There's not a thing they can do about it.
0: The president returning to the U.S. after 2 days of meetings at the NATO summit in Turkey, speaking aboard the new Air Force One plane gifted from Qatar. President Trump insisted there's no security issue with the jet, that despite the fact that he flew the old Air Force One from Turkey to the U.K.
4: Were you aware of any credible threat by Iran against Air Force One?
3: Well, I have a threat all the time. I'm number one on their list before you. But if I go, you go.
0: And we're now hearing from sources that the Secret Service urged the plane swap out of an abundance of caution amid the escalation with Iran.
5: ISIS never welcome here!
0: A protest march and rally in Houston Wednesday night over the ICE shooting death of an undocumented man Tuesday. They accused Lorenzo Saldago Araujo of attempting to evade arrest and ramming his car into an ICE vehicle. Araujo was shot and died on his way to the hospital. You're listening to ABC News.
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0: A federal judge fined former Wisconsin Judge Hannah Dugan $5,000 and cited her, but spared the 67-year-old prison time for helping a Mexican defendant evade ICE agents. Dugan's lawyer, Jason Luzak, called it the right sentence, but says they'll still appeal.
8: The collateral consequences to her were great, and we appreciate that the judge took that into consideration whenever he sentenced her to a fine only in this case.
0: Dugan resigned the Milwaukee County Circuit judgeship that she held for 9 years in January. A Texas kid struck by lightning inside of his own home.
9: It's always been kind of understood that if you're inside of your home, you're safe from lightning because the home is grounded. But an investigation is underway after a child was injured in his family's home in Harris County, Texas. The home, deputies say, was hit by lightning and an electrical current went surging through the home's wiring and electrocuted the homeowner's son, who was using a computer inside the home. They say the child was evaluated by EMS. His condition is not known. Alex Stone, ABC News.
0: A 3-judge panel has denied a request from the Kennedy Center's board to restore President Trump's name to the institution while they appeal an earlier ruling that found the name change illegal. Meta says it will invest more than $9 billion to build its first artificial intelligence data center in Canada, its largest outside the U.S. It will be powered by a natural gas-fired plant being developed by a consortium. Dave Packer, ABC News.
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1: From the wild world of D.C. politics to America's culture clash, brace yourself for the reality check you've been waiting for. 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
2: Welcome in to this Wednesday edition of the Mike Gallagher Show. Glad to have you. Boy, we have a lot to cover, as there's a lot happening, a lot breaking overnight. President Donald Trump saying that he considers the tentative ceasefire with Iran as being over, quote, over. He's done with trying to negotiate with Iran. A lot happening this morning with that. Eric Doherty posted on X saying President Trump is now considering reinstating a blockade on Iran in the Strait of Hormuz. That's on top of possibly seizing Karg Island and Iran being banned from selling oil. Secretary of War Pete Hegseth says the Pentagon is on standby to unleash fire and fury. Hegseth on the targets. Anything used to harass shipping in the Strait of Hormuz, anything they thought they had rebuilt or capability they were using was a target last night. Tonight, if we need to, on your order, Mr. President, we will hit even more and even deeper. The President also posting on Truth this morning that he was giving Iran a bit of a warning that they were going to be hit harder and harder even tonight. So the idea that we could negotiate some type of agreement with Iran seems to have fallen to the wayside. The president speaking to reporters, saying that he believes that this negotiation has been a waste of time. Here's the president.
3: Is the ceasefire done? Is the MOU dead?
4: It's a very interesting question. To me, I think it's over. I don't want to deal with them anymore. They're scum. You know what scum is? They're scum. They're sick people. They're led by sick people. And they're vicious, violent people. And if they had a nuclear weapon, they'd use it. As far as I'm concerned, it's over. I'll speak to our negotiators. They want to negotiate. They're good people. Steve Witkoff, Jared Kushner. But they have to come back to me. As far as I'm concerned, it's just a waste of time dealing with them. They're liars. We make a deal. And they, if I make a deal with him, we have a deal. And he goes out, he talks. We make a deal. Everyone's agreed. No nuclear weapon. We make a deal. They go outside, talk to the press. They say, we never even talked about it. There's something wrong with them. They're cuckoo. As far as I'm concerned, it's...
2: Yes, there is something wrong with them, Mr. President. They are cuckoo. You can't negotiate with a terrorist. That's just sort of a basic. Those remarks from the president came hours after the U.S. had launched strikes on Iranian military targets overnight. We also learned that the U.S. is revoking a license authorizing the sale of Iranian oil. We're going to shut that area down again. We, during the negotiating term, during the 60-day term after the signing of the Memorandum of Understanding, we had allowed Iran to start selling some oil, start allowing some of their shipping out of their area to try to get some money flowing to their country. Big mistake. Big mistake. We're told that that's going to shut down. U.S. Central Command said that American forces had struck more than 80 Iranian targets, including air defense systems, radar sites, and Revolutionary Guard vessels used to threaten shipping. Iran responded with strikes targeting U.S. military installations in Bahrain and Kuwait, fueling concerns that the conflict could widen and escalate. The whole area, that whole region, it's just a mess. It's just chaos. There's so many moving parts to this. One official said Iran's actions in the Strait were wholly unacceptable to the United States and will be met with consequences. Our negotiators continue to work in good faith towards a final deal. You cannot work in good faith with people who do not offer and return that good faith. And Iran has not done so. I don't know that they're really capable of doing so. And again, we're just seeing chaos over there now. Just look at some of the headlines. Let me read them to you. From the New York Post, Kuwait shoots down over a dozen Iranian missiles and UAVs, condemns heinous aggression. Qatar strongly condemns Iran's renewed attacks on Bahrain and Kuwait. Hezbollah terrorists eliminated in southern Lebanon after firing on IDF troops. I mean, there's just every night there's a new problem. And maybe our expectations, maybe they were a little higher. Maybe because we thought that President Trump, and look, I'm sure maybe he's a little naive himself. He's the author of The Art of the Deal. He can negotiate anything. And I honestly believe that if we could sit down and have a conversation with the president, I'm sure he'd probably tell us it's been a little bit tougher than he ever imagined. Because there really isn't anything that Donald Trump can't negotiate. He is the deal maker of deal makers. But again, I get back to a very basic, and we've been taught this over and over and over. You cannot negotiate with terrorists. And Iran is ruled by a bunch of terrorists. Plain and simple. That's never going to change. So I want to continue. I've been asking for you to text me, email me, joey@joeyhudson.com. 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If you were sitting in the Oval Office with the president, how would you advise him? How would you advise the president? 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It's a real tough one, for sure. And President Trump is finding out firsthand just how tough it is dealing with these people. But we got to put this to bed once and for all. We can't let this drag on and on. Who would have ever thought that in the middle of July, we would still be talking about this? Weren't we supposed to be in like in 4 weeks and out? You can't underestimate terrorists like the terrorists that we see in Iran. Love to have you join the conversation. I'm Joey Hudson, in for Mike.
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1: 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Texter says, completely wipe out the IRGC and give the country back to the people. Texter says, I'm a retired special operator tier one level. We need to totally destroy them now. Seize Karg Island and eliminate current leadership there and install Western-friendly government. They're Hitler, so if we don't do it, they'll always come back again and again and again unless they're gone. Another texter says, just completely eliminate the IRGC. We got to do something, because what we're doing right now is not working. President Trump this morning was taking some questions from the media as he's evaluating what the next steps are. Of course, we hit them hard again last night. President says he's now considering reinstating a blockade with a long list of other things. Here's President Trump.
2: Grass shipping width, so that was a big part of what we targeted. Underground facilities where they were storing drones or missiles, coastal defense sites, radar sites, surveillance sites, anything used to harass shipping in the Strait of Hormuz. So anything they thought they had rebuilt or capability they were using was a target last night. And tonight, if we need to, on your order, Mr. President, we will hit even more and even deeper, because that's the consequence.
3: And we may put down the blockade. We may put it back, the blockade. And it'll only be a blockade for Iran. Anybody else can have whatever they want. Now, of course, they'll drop some mines if they can, you know, if they can do it. But it's hard because we're taking out those little boats now with the same weapon we used to take out the drug lords and the boats coming in by sea. Think of it. 97%. For years, we had fentanyl and all the other drugs coming in from different countries, including Venezuela. And it was, you know, they'd arrest them, they'd bring them to a court, they'd be released, and they'd be back on another boat.
1: That was the president, along with Secretary of War Pete Hegseth, Treasury Secretary Scott Bessent, as they continue the meetings in Turkey and trying to come up with our next move. Let's go back to the phones, because I've been asking you for your advice. And if you were sitting in the Oval Office with the president right now, how would you advise him? What's our next steps? Let's start with Craig, who is in Pennsylvania. Welcome, Craig.
4: Hey, thanks for taking my call. My advice to the president, he doesn't need any advice because he's just the master manipulator, I'm telling you. I have never seen anyone so good. But basically, he's not negotiating with Iran, in my opinion. He knew Iran was not negotiable in the first place. All that we see is to get the Gulf nations involved in the situation. And by the end of the year, they'll be begging to go in and wipe out the IRGC.
1: But so what do you think is going to change, though? How are we going to get to that point?
4: I think we're rapidly getting close. So he gave Iran the opportunity to do a deal, knowing full well that they would do exactly what they did. And the Gulf nations are going to get tired of it, and actually China also is going to get tired of it. because much of their oil comes from that area. And by the time, very shortly, everyone is going to be in agreement that the IRGC needs to cease to exist, and they'll do it for us.
1: Yeah. Well, I hope you're right, Craig, because we got to get something done quickly. 800-655-6453, one line open for you. We'll get to as many calls as we can. And there was a caller a minute ago on hold, and I forget your name, but you had said that you were a first-time caller. I wasn't able to get to you. Call back. I love first-time callers. So if you're still Janet, if you're still listening, I'd love for you to call back. I was about to go to you when you dropped off. Let's go to Steve, who is in Florida. Welcome, Steve. You're on the Mike Gallagher Show.
0: Great. Thank you. An Israeli soldier once said, the only way to stop terrorism is with terrorism.
1: Yeah.
0: So if I was Trump, I would dump something on that funeral, that procession.
1: That yeah, a lot of people have been saying that to have attacked the funeral. But, you know, you think, well, that would be irreverent. You shouldn't do that during a funeral. But, you know, it appears they were planning their next attack during the funeral.
0: Yeah, I mean, that's where all the leaders are gathered. Might as well take them all out.
1: Yeah, yeah. Appreciate your phone call, Steve. 800-655-6453. Your texts are welcome, as are your phone calls. 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Wherever you listen to podcasts, just search for Joey Hudson, Just the Truth. I'd love to have you join me each day. Let's go to Chad, who is in Wisconsin. Welcome, Chad.
5: Good morning, Joey.
1: Hold on. Hold on 1 second. I'll come back to you. We're up against the clock here. 1 second. We'll get back to Chad. I didn't realize where we were time-wise. 800-655-6453 is how you join the conversation. President Trump says he's going to hit him hard again tonight, that he's done talking. It's over. The memorandum of understanding was a waste of time. Want to get your thoughts. I'm Joey Hudson, in for Mike.

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1: Joey Hudson in for Mike. Before we get back to your phone calls and the topic of the day, of course, just a lot going on this morning as we kind of decide what our next moves are with Iran. As you know, Venezuela is facing its greatest humanitarian crisis in years. They had the twin massive earthquakes last month, just a few weeks ago. The death toll has topped over 3,700 now. Over 37,000 children and families are still missing. It's just horrific. Here's the latest from Venezuelan TV.
2: There's like dozens of people living on the streets. They have their mattresses on the floor. They say some water and food have arrived here, but they're still desperate for almost everything also. What's happening here is that hundreds of people have been killed, but there's thousands who are currently missing. Many of the people we have spoken to here say that they don't know where many of the people in this neighborhood really are. And that right now is the problem. And that's why search and rescue operations are underway. Many of the buildings in areas such as this one were built rapidly on unstable ground. And that's one of the reasons why many of these buildings collapsed.
1: 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We got to step up and try to help out. 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I know things are tough for everybody, but when we look around and we see what we're blessed with, and, you know, President Trump mentioned this in his 4th of July address of just how blessed and how generous the American people are. Well, now's the time to step up. Whether you whatever you choose to give, please help us help these earthquake victims. Help our friends at Food for the Poor in Venezuela. 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You'll see the Food for the Poor banner right across the top. Click on that and give as generously as you possibly can. Let's help these people in their time of need. All right, back to the phones. I'm going to go back to Chad. Okay. Sorry about that, Chad. I didn't realize where we were on the clock there. But all right, so what's on your mind?
3: No worries. First, a 30-second comment of something we've done with Food for the Poor. That's not why I called, by the way.
1: Sure.
3: But, we were of the age where, like many people, we're taking required minimum distributions, RMDs.
1: Yep.
3: We can scoop a whole lot more, and we make contributions to a number of organizations, including Food for the Poor. We've actually built three different homes in Haiti for people, and we're blessed, so we get to share.
1: Anyway, oh, wow. Chad, thank you for that, Chad. That is a great idea, great recommendation for people who need to take those minimum distributions but don't actually need the cash necessarily to help a great organization. I've done the same thing. I did a home in Jamaica for my grandmother and memory of her. Food for the Poor is just a great organization. So, Chad, thank you for your support.
3: And now, finally, the Iran idea. First an observation, and then to your request, solution. When we took their Navy and Air Force out in late April, we had a 10-day respite. We should have gone back in and leaflet bombed maybe their top 12, perhaps 15 largest cities.
1: Yeah.
3: And let people know, the Iranians, we love you, we respect you, but we are going to turn out the lights, take out the major power plants and infrastructure. It's going to be inconvenient. And then, to your point, what do you do without arms? Now, the Israelis have far more contacts inside of Iran than we ever hope to. Yeah. I would take the Mossad and assign them, you get arms into the right places into the country. When we turn the lights out and everybody's down on their knees, now you have the Iranian people stand up and take the IRG out. That's all they understand right there.
1: Yeah, yeah. Sounds like a good plan to me, Chad. We got to, you know, I think the key there is just being able to get the arms to the people so that they can take their country back and maintain it because, you know, they're you talked about turning the lights out. They're literally in the dark over there with the information that they have.
3: Well, the Mossad can get virtually anywhere in the world in about 10 minutes flat. They are incredible. And it wouldn't be a perfect show, but they could get the arms into the people that need them. I believe there are a lot of people, even within the IRG, that given the opportunity would say, listen, let's just be a regular country. Let's have a regular life and a regular economy. This whole jihad thing is not working out very well at all.
1: Yeah, exactly. And I think that's what most people over there like. Hey, Chad, thanks for your call and thanks for your support of Food for the Poor. And I have one more request for you. Next time you're looking for great organizations to support with your minimum distribution, I hope you'll consider the Mike Gallagher Show Charitable Foundation, our first responder Bible program where we publish and distribute first responders. We sent over 60,000 Bibles to law enforcement and firefighters and EMTs all around the country. So, Chad, I hope you'll put us on your list.
3: Absolutely. Thank you so much.
1: All right. Thank you, Chad. Appreciate it. 800-655-6453. One line open. James is in Sarasota, Florida. Welcome, James.
4: Thanks so much, Joey.
1: What's on your mind today?
4: Here's my thought. We just went through the pleasant experience of redistricting here in Florida with great results, or we're looking forward to great results. I think we redistrict Iran, give part of it. A big chunk would be to Pakistan. Pakistan's been acting relatively sane. They've been doing good, and I know they're one of the countries that doesn't have a ton of oil, so let's give them some of it. You got Oman there. You got Qatar. You know, just start divvying it up. It's been done before. Why not do it again?
1: Just go in and redraw the lines. I hear you, James. Appreciate your phone call. 800-655-6453. Could be an idea. Just eliminate the country altogether. Slice it, dice it, and hand it off to somebody else. I don't know. You know, we joke about these things. Jest. It's a serious situation over there. And we've been dealing with this for decades now. President Trump, maybe he has a plan in the back of his mind. Maybe this is part of his negotiating. I do believe, though, that it's been a little more difficult and it's taken a little bit longer than he thought it would. You can't underestimate the Iranian people, the evil of the Iranian people. Again, they think differently than you and I do. They do not value life like you and I do. And they hate us. They hate the Israelis. They hate most of the world. They want to be able to control their region over there. 800-655-6453. If you're sitting in the Oval Office with the president, how do you advise him? What's our next step? If you could say, Mr. President, here's what you need to do, what would you ask President Trump to do? What's our next step? He's already said, he's giving them a heads up. They're going to get hit hard again tonight. Now imagine that. You're sitting there going throughout your day, and you know tonight could be the end of your life. Your neighborhood could just be obliterated. 800-655-6453. Text me. Call. We'll put you in queue. We'll talk as time permits. Email me directly, Joey@joeyhudson.com. I'm Joey, in for Mike.

0: copy of The Story of Everything yet? Well, it's now available through streaming, so you can watch it at home, church, or school. You know, if Charles Darwin were alive today, he'd be on his apology tour, going to every school, elementary through college, jokingly apologizing for his belief and conviction that there was no intelligent design. 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

0: Mike Gallagher.
1: Joey Hudson in for Mike. You know, a number of you have texted, emailed, called, and talked about the fact that the president gave a break, a week-long break, to the Iranian people to bury their supreme leader. And some of you have suggested that maybe while they were all gathered, we should have taken them out. We should have started our bombing then. Now, you have to keep in mind that when that funeral process started, we were in the middle of what we thought was a memorandum of understanding, a ceasefire agreement, where we were going to continue to negotiate a permanent ceasefire. The president brought that up this morning as he was talking with other leaders. We're going to have that for you in just a few minutes. He basically was saying, you know, hey, people were worried about the funeral. I gave them a break. I could have bombed them during the funeral, and I didn't. You know, the rules of war have just always fascinated me, because you got all these things that you can do and you can't do, when you can do them, when you can't do them. I mean, I just always think about, well, if you're going to eliminate a country, just start bombing. Just wipe them out. But I guess that's not how you do it. Now, the president has warned them already that there's going to be some hard-hitting missiles tonight. He's giving them the heads up. Expect it. There's going to be a lot of loud noises in Iran tonight. What do you think? Is this it? The president says he's done. He's done talking with them. Did they finally draw the line in the sand that Trump is ready to cross and just finally finish the job? 800-655-6453. Let's go to Dewey in Arkansas, I think. Dewey, how are you?
2: Good morning, or hello, Joey.
1: Hey, hi there.
2: Thank you for taking my call. Yeah.
1: Sure.
2: If Mike has to be gone, you're a good substitute.
1: Well, thank you. Thank you for your kind words. Appreciate having you.
2: Off with. Hey, I know my topic was not about Iran, but my topic was what I want to comment on is the buildings there in New York. I'm a pastor, and this just came up in my spirit just yesterday. I feel like this is a prophetic sign of what's actually happening in New York City, of
1: yeah.
2: the communists coming in and taking over the financial capital of the United States. I feel like it is on the verge of we may not see it with that Mandani right now, but
1: yeah.
2: it's going to end up with a crumbling, and I believe this building is a prophetic sign that of what is to come.
1: Yep.
2: I'm just thinking.
1: Yeah, you know? you're talking about the building that has some architectural some infrastructure
2: yeah.
1: issues that they're afraid is literally going to fall apart, going to come tumbling down.
2: It's buckling. Yes, the
1: yeah.
2: picture shows buckling, and I don't know how they're going to go in there and shore that up when it's already buckled. It's amazing to me to see
1: yeah.
2: that. But
1: yeah,
2: when I saw that, that's what I thought.
1: I guess that is a good metaphor of what's happening to New York. You're probably right there, Pastor. But
2: yeah.
1: Let me ask.

0: at a, take him at his word, and as we communicate with him, he communicates back to us.
1: Yeah.
0: Period.
1: Yeah.
0: Yeah.
1: Yeah. Well, yeah. I appreciate that, and that's why we have partnered with AmericaPraise.com. As we have celebrated our 250th birthday, we're reminded that there's something always made our nation unique, and that's our love of prayer, our love of God. The founding fathers declared that our rights don't come from our government. They come from God. No government can give those rights. No government should be able to take them away either. So throughout our history, in times of war like now, economic hardship, national tragedy, uncertainty, Americans have done something remarkable, and we simply prayed. We get on our knees. And I believe prayer still works. I've seen God answer prayers in my own life. I've seen what happens when people humble themselves and they seek God's guidance. And maybe this is the time we need to rededicate ourselves to prayer. What do you think? Our nation needs that now more than ever. The world needs that now more than ever. We need to pray for our leaders. We need to pray for world leaders, whether we agree with them or not. We need to pray for the men and women who protect our freedoms, the military, our first responders. That's why Freedom 250, and I'm so proud of our partnership with them, they're inviting Americans, they're inviting you, they're inviting everyone, every corner of the country, to join together in a nationwide movement of prayer. 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Together, let's ask for God's blessings on this nation as we celebrate and continue to celebrate 250 years of freedom. 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Add your name to the National Prayer Wall, and let's get thousands and thousands and thousands of people praying for our country. I think that can turn things around. That can soften the hearts of even some of the hard-heartedness of the Iranian regime. Teen takeovers are popping up all around the country, here in South Carolina, North Carolina, California. It's getting out of hand. We're going to dive into that. I'm Joey Hudson, in for Mike today.

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5: From ABC News, I'm Sherry Preston. Another night of U.S. attacks on Iran after President Trump declared the ceasefire over. Details from ABC's Jacqueline Lee.
6: New U.S. strikes hitting Iran, the second in 24 hours, according to a U.S. official, adding the U.S. targeting coastal radar sites and anti-ship missile locations after President Trump declared the ceasefire over. Posting on Truth Social, this is in retribution for yesterday's bombing of ships by Iran. If it happens again, it will get much worse.
5: Tehran firing back, targeting Kuwait, Qatar, and Bahrain, home to the U.S. Navy's 5th Fleet headquarters. Iran's health ministry reporting at least 14 people were killed in the new attacks. President Trump back in Washington after the NATO summit in Turkey, but he's flying out of that country in the old Air Force One, leaving behind the brand new jet that Qatar gave him. Here's ABC's Karen Waugh.
7: The new plane, donated by Qatar, reportedly does not have the same defensive capabilities. Trump denied security concerns were behind the switch.
8: So you're saying there wasn't a security concern?
9: No. Why would there?
7: But passengers on the plane were told to keep their window shades down during the flight. The Qatari jet was flown separately to a base in the UK, where the president boarded it for the rest of the flight home.
5: Maine Democrat Graham Platner now suspending his campaign for Senate.
10: We believe that for the movement to continue, it can't be me.
5: Platner denying a former girlfriend's accusations of sex assault, but facing pressure to drop out of the closely watched race. Democrats are trying to unseat Republican Senator Susan Collins as a part of their effort to take back control of the Senate. In Houston, calls for an independent investigation into the fatal ICE shooting of a Mexican husband and father. Mexico also demanding a full investigation. ICE says he was undocumented and tried to ram an officer's vehicle. His family says it didn't happen. This is ABC News.
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5: President Trump says the U.S. will give Ukraine license to produce Patriot missile defense systems. Kyiv has long requested the technology in its ongoing war with Russia. A study of nearly 20,000 NFL players followed for an average of just over 26 years shows although they had lower overall mortality than the general population, they were nearly four times more likely to die from things like Parkinson's, dementia, and ALS. Dangerous heat gripping much of the nation once again. ABC's Sam Champion with more on what parts of the country feel the hottest.
16: Extreme heat warnings that are snuggled up against the coast. That's Georgia into the Carolinas. Charleston at 111. And over the next 3 days, it does not get better. Focus down into Florida, then move over to Louisiana as well with those heat index levels near 110.
5: It'll be a while before we know the reason that building in New York City was in danger of collapse. Here's ABC's Aaron Katursky.
17: Crews inside that building were alarmed when they saw beams bending, windows breaking, and concrete starting to crumble. The mayor is promising a full investigation.
18: As soon as we answer the emergency questions around safety in this moment, we are going to be conducting a full investigation as to how we got to this point.
17: Officials say the building is now stable. Evacuated buildings and nearby streets are starting to reopen.
5: The developer tells the New York Times the incident is nothing more than a typical construction mishap. Sherry Preston, ABC News.
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0: From the wild world of D.C. politics to America's culture clash, brace yourself for the reality check you've been waiting for. The one and only Mike Gallagher Show. 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
1: Welcome in to this Wednesday edition of the Mike Gallagher Show. We have a packed hour ready for you. So much to cover. More explosive allegations against Democrat Maine senatorial candidate Graham Platner. Is he done? Is he all over? Wow. my colleague Scott Jennings had an interesting take, and if we have time, we'll share that with you. The Democrats nominated him. You know, there's all this talk about putting a replacement Democrat on the ticket. They just had a primary not long ago, and they nominated him. Should we give him an out? Should they be able to replace him? We'll get to that as time permits. Also, these teen takeovers. I've been wanting to talk about this all week, and it's just been so busy. But have you noticed the trend of these teen takeovers where these young thugs are attacking police officers, beating one another up? They're damaging property. We had one in North Charleston, South Carolina, this past weekend that they attacked two police officers. There was one in Raleigh, North Carolina. The mayor is considering putting in some type of curfew for minors. We saw thousands and thousands in cities in California this past weekend. It's just out of hands. It's time for parents to step up. If you watch the videos from some of these, and if you're watching us on Salem News Channel, you're seeing the one in Charleston, South Carolina, where these young thugs have a white female police officer on the ground, literally beating her. You know, what's the answer here? Well, the answer is, of course, parents. Parents need to step up. But when you see, I mean, there were thousands of teenagers. And the thing with the situation in North Charleston, I'm told that this was an annual event. This was a 4th of July event. It had been permitted. It was allowed. It just got out of hand. Because these young people think that beating and kicking people is the answer. And they just decided that a police officer who was stepping in trying to keep peace was a good target. And, of course, we're dealing today with breaking news out of Iran. And as President Trump overnight ordered additional bombing, we hit them hard, according to the president. Over 80 Iranian targets struck overnight. This was in response to them attacking three vessels over the last couple of days, three commercial vessels. According to U.S. Central Command, American forces struck 80 Iranian targets, including air defense systems, radar sites, and Revolutionary Guard vessels used to threaten shipping. Iran responded with strikes targeting U.S. military installations in Bahrain and Kuwait. This is just, it's escalating again. We're in the middle of this peace agreement, this memorandum of understanding. It's just falling apart. The president said he's all in, he's all done, that he doesn't trust them anymore. Here's the president.
2: Is the ceasefire done? Is the MOU dead?
3: It's a very interesting question. To me, I think it's over. I don't want to deal with them anymore. They're scum. You know what scum is? They're scum. They're sick people. They're led by sick people. And they're vicious, violent people. And if they had a nuclear weapon, they'd use it. As far as I'm concerned, it's over. I'll speak to our negotiators. They want to negotiate. They're good people. Steve Witkoff, Jared Kushner. But they have to come back to me. As far as I'm concerned, it's just a waste of time dealing with them. They're liars. We make a deal. And they, if I make a deal with him, we have a deal. And he goes out, he talks. We make a deal. Everyone's agreed. No nuclear weapon. We make a deal. They go outside, talk to the press. They say, we never even talked about it. There's something wrong with them. They're cuckoo. As far as I'm concerned, it's over.
1: I would say that they pushed him past his limit. You agree? The president posted today, I'll give them a little warning. We're going to hit them hard tonight, in all capital letters. I got a feeling it's going to be a rough night for the Iranians. Now, a lot of you have been texting, emailing me, and I appreciate that. You can email me, joey@joeyhudson.com. You can text me, 800-655-MIKE, 800-655-6453. Your phone calls are welcome as well. And you've been talking about the fact that, well, we should have hit them during the funeral. Yeah, they were all gathered for the funeral of the Supreme Leader. Why did we hit them then? Well, because we gave them our word. We said there's going to be a one-week pause while you bury your Supreme Leader. Now, evidently, the thought did cross someone's mind. The president brought that up as he was in discussions today. He was talking with Secretary of War Pete Hegseth, Treasury Secretary Scott Bessent, and he talked about the fact that they were worried that they might be killed during the funeral. Here's President Trump.
3: But they really deserve it because they're saying they want to make a deal, but they don't. You know, they asked for a timeout. They wanted to go to the funeral of Khomeini, and I said, give it to them. And they start shooting missiles. I mean, it was a crazy thing. Now, we did kill him, you know, so I guess you have to look at it that way. But the funeral took place, and they wanted to have a period of time. And they also asked that we not kill them. And we said, we're not going to kill you. They were worried we'd kill him during the funeral. I mean, if you can believe it, what a crazy... Did you ever think I'd be doing this for a living, Marco? Did anybody ever think I'm doing, maybe Pete, but this wasn't supposed to be for me. Pete loved this stuff from day one. But they said to us, please don't kill us during the funeral. I said, I won't. And we didn't do anything. In fact, we made it safe for them, actually. And what happens? They try and knock out two ships, a Saudi and I guess Kuwait, right? Kuwaiti, oh no, Qatari. In addition, really three.
4: Yes, sir.
3: So you had three of them.
1: Yeah, I mean, now imagine this. If that had been the other way around, let's say that we were celebrating something here in the U.S., well, like our 250th birthday, and we had asked the Iranians not to attack us, you think they would have honored that agreement? We did. We let them have a week off. What were they doing? They were planning attacks on ships through the Strait of Hormuz. Look where that's got them. 800-655-MIKE, 800-655-6453. I'm Joey Hudson, in for Mike today.
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1: Joey Hudson in for Mike. Let me pause just a minute and ask you for your help. You know, there was just a devastating earthquake in ravaged Venezuela. It just turned a lot of areas into rubble. And the search goes on for victims who incredibly might still be alive. They're still finding people who've been in the rubble for days. 13 days after being trapped in debris from collapsed buildings. There's several million tons of debris in the most affected parts of Venezuela. Neighbors are helping their friends search for relatives by digging in the rubble themselves. And thanks to men and women just like you, our generous listeners, as the president said, Americans are the most generous people on the earth. You've opened your hearts, and you've opened your wallets as well. You've always helped us with Food for the Poor, a Christian nonprofit relief organization who are rushing to Venezuela with the things that people need down there, meals, medical kits, other essentials to the thousands of people who have been affected, who are living on the streets because their buildings have collapsed in the earthquake. Here's a report from the BBC with just how dire the situation is.
2: The earthquakes ripped through this landscape, obliterating parts of it. There simply isn't enough manpower or equipment to dig through it all.
3: There are just pockets and pockets of destruction. Just, it's really hard to find the words to describe the scale of destruction in northern Venezuela. It's also clear that it will take a long time, weeks, months, to even assess what it will take for this country to start to recover.
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0: 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Let's go to the phones. David is waiting patiently in my home state of South Carolina. Welcome, David.
1: Hi, how are you, Joey?
0: I'm wonderful. Hope you are.
1: Hey, I have a couple things. First off, I'm a former Marine, discharged sergeant. I spent 31 months in Vietnam, and I've listened to all this stuff that the president's done, and I've always thought, oh, excuse me, gosh, got a frog in my throat. I've always thought that the end game is he's got to wipe out the Republican Guard. I mean, and these missiles, I just don't know where in the heck they keep coming up with these suckers.
0: Yeah.
1: Get rid of these people, and these people of Iran need to be armed. And
0: yeah.
1: I'm a 78-year-old person that could still get around, and I know this may sound silly. You know, we don't want to put boots on the ground because of the American people don't want it. But
0: yeah.
1: I'm gonna make a statement. Like I say, it might sound silly to you and people. I would be willing, and I bet you I could find hundreds of people that are former military, Marines, Army. I would be willing to go to Iran to train some of these people with weapons and et cetera. That's after.
0: Yeah.
1: Myself would take a 30-day training here because I've been out of the Marine Corps
0: sure,
1: 60 years.
0: Sure. Yeah.
1: You know,
0: well, we got to do something, David. We got to be able to give them the tools to help themselves for sure. I appreciate your call. Hey, and thank you for your service to our country. 800-655-6453. David is in Indiana. Welcome, David. David, you with us? All right, I guess not. Let's go to James. Welcome, James.
2: Hey, good job as always. What
0: Thank
2: I would
0: you.
2: Say to the president is one of the tenets of war is you do not broadcast your intentions before you actually lay it on them. I don't understand why, because Obama did that and other people have done it. It just hasn't worked out well. As
0: yeah.
2: far as people rising up against the regime, those most willing to have done it are already dead. They're in the 40,000 that have been gunned down in the street.
0: Yeah.
2: We did try to drop arms there before, and the president said they were all stolen. So the other thing is that since the second layer of leaders were taken out, they rearranged
0: yeah.
2: their command structure where the guards are regional now with regional directors. Every one of those guys is autonomous. They can sign anything they want in Tehran, and these guys don't have to listen to it.
0: Yeah.
2: So you're looking at a whole new ball game that I don't think people totally understand.
0: Well, yeah, and that's part of the
2: answer to it.
0: I think that's part of the problem, James, is that we don't necessarily know who we're negotiating with and what their authority is. There's been so much chaos there, new leaders, and so the people that we're talking with, we don't even know if they have the authority to make those decisions. And quite often, the ones who make the decisions, then someone comes behind them and overrules them because there's such chaos within the leadership there. 800-655-6453 is how you join the conversation. Text me. You can call. We'll put you in queue and talk as time permits. Email me directly, joey@joeyhudson.com.
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9: A little music in your morning here, Phil.
6: All right.
9: Get the day started. You might recognize this old song.
10: You love her. And she loves him.
6: Oh, yeah.
10: And he loves someone else. You just can't win.

0: Love stinks.
1: Yeah. Love stinks.
2: Yeah, yeah. Love stinks. Yeah, yeah.
0: Not too well, you know, we seriously don't feel that way,
3: no.
0: I don't think. I mean, maybe back then. You know, when you were in high school and that song came out.
3: High school.
0: Jay Giles Band.
3: Yeah.
0: And that was Peter Wolf, by the way.
3: Love stinks.
0: And, you know, you heard that song and you thought to yourself, does it love? It's like, you want to love it, but you don't want to love it back then. But now,
3: well,
0: you know, we've got our peoples in our lives and we love them.
3: We love the loving. Right?
0: It's like Engelbert Humperdinck. After the loving.
3: Yes, that's right.
0: We could get into it all. You'll never find another love like mine.
3: Love and Spoonful. We could love have spoonful. Things with
0: Holy
3: loving.
0: Holy cheese, bro. But the thing we have to do first, because people are sitting on the edge of their couches right now.
3: They are?
0: Or maybe the edge of their bed.
3: Yeah.
0: Tina could be naked.
3: Well.
0: Waiting to hear Phil Ferguson do the news.
3: Is that right?
0: I hope. I hope so, bro.
3: And the news is being brought to you by our good friends at Portage Community Bank, where Neighbors Serving Neighbors is more than just a slogan. A lot of folks out there want to know what's ahead weather-wise for today. We're heading to the weekend. And for today, mostly cloudy, then gradually becoming sunny. Today's high now near 90, and right now we're at 67 degrees. Tonight, we do have a chance of showers and thunderstorms, a low 69, and if you're got some plans for tomorrow, for Friday, 60% chance of some showers and storms, 60% the high 83, but for the weekend 84 and partly sunny on Saturday, and Sunday looks very nice. Sunny skies, 84. So the weekend right now looks pretty good. Well, the United States launched new airstrikes against Iran early Thursday. Tehran responding by targeting Bahrain, Kuwait, and Qatar in crossfire that again threatened an interim deal intended to help end the war. The strikes came hours after U.S. President Donald Trump said recent Iranian attacks on ships signaled the end of that ceasefire. Thursday's attacks appear bigger all around than Wednesday's strikes, though there has been no word on damage in the three Gulf Arab countries. Well, the main Democratic Party has voted to hold a convention now that Graham Plattner has announced he will drop out of the U.S. Senate race. Plattner, accused of sexual assault by a former girlfriend, denies the allegation but faced pressure to quit. The party plans to select a replacement, with potential contenders already showing interest. Plattner had until July 13th for a new candidate to be considered. Ahead of his announcement, his campaign denied trying to influence the selection process. Well, the son of a Mexican national fatally shot by an Immigration and Customs Enforcement officer in Houston says he was a hardworking father who had been working toward a work permit after 35 years in the United States. Lorenzo Salgado Arroyo was driving to a construction job Tuesday morning when he was killed. Federal officials say he ignored commands after a traffic stop tried to ram an officer. The victim's son joined civil rights groups Wednesday to call for the release of all video evidence. He says his father worked hard so he could send his three sons to college. Well, the Ohio State Highway Patrol's Akron Post right now investigating a plane crash that occurred around 4 p.m. yesterday at the Kent State University Airport in Stowe. The incident involved a 2014 Cessna 172S plane that traveled off the runway into a ditch, resulting in minor damage to the aircraft. That, according to this release, the 24-year-old pilot did not sustain any injuries. Traffic on the Ohio Turnpike will be diverted today to move construction equipment. The changes will take place beginning at 7 tonight. Eastbound traffic on the Ohio Turnpike will be diverted to exit 180, which goes to Akron and State Route 8. Westbound traffic will be diverted to exit 187, which goes to Streetsboro, I-480, and State Route 14. Weather permitting, now there's a chance for some rain later on tonight. Weather permitting, a construction crane set to be moved at the Tinkers Creek Bridge replacement should take several hours to remove. Detour signs are posted. Twinsburg Fire Department, 10 other departments, battled a house fire in Twinsburg yesterday. That fire broke out around 10:30 in the morning at a home on Liberty Road. The home was unoccupied at the time, and there are no injuries to firefighters. The cause of that blaze has not yet been determined. Remember to get the local news anytime at WNAR.com at 5:35. Good morning, Chris. And
0: good
3: you talked
0: morning,
3: about
0: Phil.
3: Being naked, so it's just the two of us in here, two men. So I'm going to mention
0: yes.
3: that I thought I would try this because it has been recommended by Cullison and others that it, and it, they say that it's better to sleep naked.
0: Oh, there
3: so
0: it is.
3: So I just want to let you know, Chris, I tried that last night.
0: How did it go?
3: Kathy said, might want to put on some shorts.
0: Put on some shorts.
3: But anyway, so I tried it. It was, and like Cullison said, you're kind of freeing, you know.
0: Yeah, so, geez, you could just lean on
3: and
0: over.
3: And you brought up Tina being naked. I thought, hey,
0: yeah,
3: all right, give it a shot. But I think Tina would look a lot better naked.
0: Than you? Is what you're saying? I mean, is that what you're saying? I mean, I'm not going to say that.
3: So I don't know if Tina's listening right now.
0: No, it's a little early for Tina, I think. But I'm not really sure what time
3: we might hear from her. We, you know, maybe hear from Buggy Babe. It's fun to hear from callers here.
0: Buggy Babe, we haven't. I've not spoken with her for a long time. I'd love to hear from her.
3: Yes. How you doing, Chris?
0: I'm great.
3: All right.
0: In case you're just new to the station,
3: yeah,
0: we call this Man Show Thursday.
3: Yeah.
0: But today we have Kim Maxwell joining us a little later.
3: At six, yeah.
0: And so we're going to call it Man Show Thursday plus one.
3: Oh, okay. We got the plus one.
0: Plus one.
3: Yeah, sure.
0: You know, I mean, I'll try to find a way to. You know what I'm saying? Fine-tune that maybe as we go. But
3: I'm sure maybe a few of our callers have another name for the show. Maybe throw it out there. You know, maybe. But I like the Man Show Plus One.
0: Yeah, well, for now, we're going to run with that one. Man Show Thursday Plus One. But it's just, you know, we want to welcome Kim, of course. Mm-hmm. I don't know a lot about her. To be honest, I've only caught about 8 minutes of her. But
3: former teacher for many, many years.
0: Yes, that's what I understand.
3: Local school district.
0: A well-loved teacher at that.
3: Sure.
0: I ask everybody. I ask Tom, you, and Joycey if they could give me a little background on her, and nobody had anything. So finally, Joyce came through yesterday and gave me some a little background on her.
3: Yes.
0: And I looked it up, and I, you know, it's nice to know who you're working with.
3: Yes.
0: And Kim comes with many accolades of. Many years of teaching, they seem to have loved her over there, what she taught, and well, of course, I'm interested to meet her. So when she comes in here,
3: she'll be in soon, along with John.
0: John, another of our new ones, John Lockwood.
3: Yeah,
0: and Johnny, of course,
3: Johnny Radio,
0: and Johnny Radio's back in the house. Thank you. Good to have Johnny back in. He's had a kind of rough few days there with his family.
3: But he's back here, which is always a welcome sight. As I was driving down there, saw his car, I said, yeah, hallelujah.
0: Yeah, that made me happy, too, when I saw his car, because I thought, well, you know, it's because I know he's been missing. And I'm not going to lie to you. When he's not here, this place is, it's like there's an arm missing.
3: Yeah.
0: Is that right?
3: Yeah, we really miss Johnny.
0: Yeah. We should get him in here this morning, just to say hi. He's so tired. He might be sleeping.
3: Now, Mary up front came over. She goes, do you miss John? And I said, who? Because we have so many Johns
0: now.
3: I don't know
0: we have three Johns
3: to.
0: In the house now.
3: Plus, we have a John in the hallway that I use occasionally. But I said, John who? And she goes, well, John Radio. And I said, well, it's Johnny Radio.
0: Right.
3: And she goes, oh, I call him John. Mm-hmm. And I said, so I've been calling him Johnny all these years. I wonder if he prefers John.
0: Well,
3: I'll have to ask him. It just crossed my mind.
0: Well,
3: you know, I want to.
0: He's one of the few of the Johnnies, so we got to probably stick with that.
3: A name is interesting. Like my mom or my family, like Jeff or Ann, when they call me, my sister Ann will say, "How you doing, Philip?" You know, my mom always said Philip.
0: Yes.
3: My dad said Philip because he was Phil as well, and so I was Philip. And then you know, as time goes on, it's Phil and you know. So
0: and I would be Christopher when my mother was giving me the, or actually. Christopher Andrews, she'd go the whole way and throw it all out there.
3: She threw the middle name out
0: there. She threw the middle
3: name. Usually
0: that's
3: when you're in trouble.
0: Yeah. That would have been the time.
3: If they say Philip William Ferguson III, if they take time to say that.
0: And my mother's infamous wooden stick. You know.
3: Bring that out occasionally.
0: She did, but I deserved it.
3: You seem like, you know, you were very nice.
0: If I could go back and
3: I agree on that.
0: I just wish I could go back and say sorry for so many things that I shouldn't have ever done. You know, why are we smart asses when we don't need to be smart asses?
3: Yeah.
0: I mean, you know what I'm saying?
3: Yeah.
0: And I probably was that more often than I should have been. My mother and father were the nicest people in the world.
3: Yeah.
0: I know your parents were too. And it's just like.
3: No, if I could, you're right, though. If I could go back with my mom because she stayed up all the time. I used to get in like 2 and 3 in the morning. You know, she go to a bar with friends and she would always stay up all the time. I would go back and apologize for.
0: You know that old song? You always hurt the one you love.
3: Yeah.
0: That one kind of is true in real life. I don't know why we always want to hurt the people that are good to us, you know, and I don't, it just happens.
3: Yeah.
0: I mean, maybe we run out of ideas of ways to say hello and I love you? I don't know. What does that happen? What happens? But anyways, I love my wife, as you well know. But this morning, she got me on another one. And now I always forget. You know, there's a little laundry list. My wife is such a hard worker. She came home yesterday. She had an appointment after work. She came home and she had the garden,
3: okay,
0: which is her garden. I water it, but she plants it and she keeps... Yeah. She tends it, okay?
3: Yeah. All right. The weeds or whatever.
0: And there it was, the weeds. And they were all over the place. And they just keep coming up. Now, we have asked people like Mr. Golf, you know, has got a huge garden. And he knows his garden.
3: Beautiful.
0: And I don't know what he puts down. He never has the weeds. Maybe he's out there every day hoeing it up. I don't know. But my wife had to get out there, and she had to dig it all out. Yep. And it took her over, almost 2 hours. Now, I'm, in the meantime, making Acme steaks around the corner in the front of the garage. Because our grill is in the front of the house right now as we do our backyard.
3: You got the pool.
0: Not quite. Coming soon.
3: I know, it's coming.
0: Coming soon, yeah.
3: But what kind of steaks did you have?
0: They were strips. And they were delicious. And just the right thickness. And according to her, I cooked them just right.
3: I
0: love
3: a good steak.
0: You know, sometimes I don't know if I overcook stuff. I don't mean to, but...
3: I do that a lot of times, like with chicken and some things. Steaks, I'm pretty good. You know, I like them kind of medium rare.
0: Yeah.
3: So
0: this morning, she's up and she's changing the sheets. I'm in the shower. She's already changing the sheets of the bed. Now, I forget. Like I said, there's just a little list, Phil. I don't know if Kathy's got one or not. A little list of things that drive her crazy. Okay? Things that drive her crazy.
3: All right.
0: With my wife, it's the simplest things. Ironing is number one.
3: Okay, well,
0: hates to iron. If I even say the word, unless we're going to a wedding or a funeral.
3: But you have an ironing board and an iron, right?
0: Oh, we've got an ironing board and a nice iron. I got her one of the best.
3: Very nice.
0: But this is the other one today. I forgot. Pillowcases. She doesn't like to put pillowcases on the pillow.
3: On the pillow.
0: This is a problem.
3: It's a little difficult at times.
0: This is a point of contention for her.
3: My mom always had the pillow under her chin.
0: Yeah, I did. And then shove it up. Yeah, right.
3: Shove it up.
0: Well, you know, the sheet.
3: I understand.
0: Over there, the pillowcase over there.
3: So the pillowcases, that's...
0: Drives you crazy.
3: Yeah.
0: It's the simplest things.
3: What drives me crazy? Yeah.
0: You know what I'm saying?
3: Hey, Kathy, text me. What drives you crazy? Besides me. See, that's the one thing.
0: And if my wife were talking right here now with us, she would say, for me, I turn lights off all the time, and it drives her crazy. Because I don't want to leave the lights on.
3: If
0: I'm not in the room, I don't want the lights on.
3: Kathy, I'll go up to bed. All the lights are on. And the TV, maybe, but the lights are all on.
0: Yeah.
3: And I'm going, how can you sleep? You got to turn off the lights, especially when I'm naked.
0: Especially, Kathy, when he's naked. Yes,
3: but I did
0: exactly.
3: Open the bathroom door in the room there, and and that light that
0: shines in
3: on my naked body. And she sat up in bed and said, you haven't put your shorts on yet?
0: You know, now, oh, God, I've got this visual in my head. Thank you, Phil. This visual of you, if you could sleep in, like on Sunday morning when you sleep in, if you do.
3: Yeah, try to.
0: I don't know. You try to sleep. And you got the I don't know which side of your house your bedroom's on, but we have it. Ours is absolutely on the other side of where the sun comes up, but there's still that bit of sun that comes through the house, right through that room. And I'm thinking of you laying there, Nick, and that sun.
3: Well, that happens too. That little ping.
0: And what he said, little. It is Man Show Thursday.
3: I do like hardwood floors. They're very nice. If you know what I'm saying.
0: Your squeak?
3: They do. There's at my house, I have there's certain areas that I know if a burglar or somebody's coming in as I'm naked, would might hit that one spot of the hardwood floor that squeaks. So I know.
0: Let you know they're in.
3: They're in. And I'll say, hey, beware. Yeah.
0: Had Mark's gang from Oasis Lawn Care over the house the other day.
3: Oasis. I always love it because I'll see the little flag in the yard when they put on an
0: green,
3: application.
0: Green flag,
3: the green flag. It makes me smile. My grass is green. And I had to Wimota for the first time since my surgery, and it all went well. It got pretty long, but they do a terrific job.
0: They do.
3: Oasis Lawn Care. Mark is great.
0: They are, and it was two gentlemen, and they took one was doing it with hand around the edges and stuff, and the other guy was using the machine. And they were doing some grub control.
3: Okay.
0: Because we've got skunks. Do you have skunks?
3: I did have some living under the gazebo, but they're out. So
0: I don't like that.
3: Yeah.
0: You sure those weren't cats?
3: Well, we did have cats under there for a short time too. So
0: I have a groundhog that is going underneath my shed from the next door neighbors. He's got a whole family up. He told me he's got five or six of them back there behind his garage next to us, and he's about to clean that up because right now it is a mess.
3: Okay.
0: It's not his fault. It was there when he bought, or, well, he's renting the place, but when he rented the place, it was just a big stack of stuff that the lady left behind.
3: Ah.
0: Single woman.
3: How's do you have a pool update? Are we
0: No, I do not. I do not.
3: Yeah, just,
0: I wrote out to him yesterday because one of the guys, well, it's the landscaping guy. We have three major people doing this job. The woman's doing the roof and the deck, and the other is a landscaper, and then the third person is the pool.
3: Oh, okay.
0: And that kind of thing. So, no, he got a hold of me, but we were in Columbus. I was going to mention that, 4th of July. So, great time. By the way, I don't know what was happening up here, but I've never seen it in my life. I do realize it was the 250th anniversary of our country. But did you have neighbors, like every neighbor?
3: Shooting off fireworks?
0: I don't mean just shooting off fireworks. I mean almost better than the ones we go to drive and see.
3: First of all, my son in North Canton had a great show, and they were spectacular, like you said. And then looking to the right, they had a drone show over north, which was pretty cool. But they also, looking over to the left, there's fireworks going off.
0: Right.
3: We were driving home and on 77 Route 8 or whatever, and it just seemed like everybody's shooting off fireworks.
0: Because
3: they were all, you look
0: crazy.
3: To the right, it was distracting.
0: And my cousin, where we were staying, he's got a drone. He's got a thing he can he can take up. And he actually gets a hold of the FAA, I think it is, and he says, you know, I'm about to go on.
3: Oh,
0: and he always keeps it under, I think it has to be under 400 feet or something, and that kind of thing. But they have to know. And he does it legitimately and legal. He's got it all signed up and whatnot. And he showed it to me. It was really cool.
3: Yeah.
0: Because he went over
3: My son has a drone, and it's pretty neat.
0: He took it up and flew it over to the house that was doing the fireworks the other night when we were there, and showed us to it. This guy's got a house in Columbus. This is Dublin. It's close to the big Jack Nicklaus golf course.
3: Oh, yeah, Muirfield.
0: Yeah, Muirfield. Right. I mean, it's a mile.
3: Wow, hit a golf ball there.
0: You could almost do that, yes. But this guy's got a moat all the way around his yard. I mean, it's the craziest thing I ever saw. And I didn't know it until I saw this video. This is cool about this drone. It's cost like about $3,000. But you can put a SD card in it, so you can film, and it's like 4K quality.
3: It's very good, yeah.
0: Yeah, so there right over there.
3: Yeah, so I think my son did the a wedding. There was a wedding, you know, and they had the drone, so it flies over.
0: That's cool.
3: And then you have the video, and it's very good, great quality.
0: Sure.
3: Now, if I had a drone, we have a pool next to us, a big fence, but the pool, and a lot of young ladies swim there.
0: Oh.
3: So I could get my drone to just hover over the pool.
0: Phil.
3: You know what I mean?
0: Don't be like that. Okay. I don't think he's using it for that.
3: No.
0: But I know there's something. It actually tells me that he uses it because after there's storms, he flies over all the neighbors' houses because he lives in a cul-de-sac and he knows all the neighbors really well and checks their roofs, which I think is a great idea because they have really high houses, you know.
3: And that's pretty – they're expensive.
0: Well, yeah, I can't afford down
3: dollars,
0: there.
3: Right? But, all right. What are we talking about today? We have a lot
0: We do have a lot
3: about.
0: To talk
3: it's
0: about.
3: It's a Thursday.
0: Yeah.
3: Can you believe it's already, what is it, July 9th?
0: Yeah.
3: Man, I'll tell you what, Christmas right around the corner.
0: Shh.
3: Wintertime.
0: Poll question today. As we celebrate the 250th birthday of America, Phil, I am asking, what television show do you feel best represents or represented America?
3: What television show?
0: Yeah. Now, I'm going to guess one for you.
3: All right.
0: Before you say it.
3: Oh, go ahead.
0: Andy Griffith, sure.
3: Because that's
0: so Americana. I mean, it's America.
3: It's what. You just think back and Andy Griffith show. I like that one.
0: Yeah, for you, I would think that would be.
3: I don't think Sanford and Son, do you?
0: Well, for some people.
3: I mean, some people probably.
0: Sanford and Son, I guess, would be.
3: We're watching some episodes of that.
0: I could relate to.
3: And All in the Family. He was an American. He was a true American, wasn't he? Archie Bunker.
0: Oh, well, there's one I definitely have on the list. But and you can go to WNIR.com, by the way, and participate that way. We'd love for you to call this morning. We'll be taking calls.
3: Sure.
0: Starting after 6, we'll take calls.
3: Well, yeah.
0: And we have callers already.
3: Yeah.
0: I apologize. We're not going to get to you quite yet, but hang in there. You know how it works.
3: Yeah.
0: But first, we have to do sports because there, once again, it could be Tina on the edge of her bed or couch or love seat.
3: See, you got to get the image of me out of your head and put like
0: I do.
3: Tina
0: I do.
3: In there or
0: because
3: something.
0: There's no way I'm going to think about you, Nate. I'm not going to do it, Phil. I don't care how much money you have. I don't care if you get Johnny and John and Kim and Cullison and whoever else is in the building today, Debbie and Mary, and add up all your monies. I'm not going to think about that.
3: Man, the only thing Kathy said to me, the only thing Kathy also said to me was, did you bring your microphone home? back in a minute.
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3: All righty. You have some breaking news. Johnny just brought that in.
0: I do.
3: Yeah.
0: Well, let's wait till after sports,
3: okay,
0: and we'll break it to everybody.
3: Oh, it's a little teaser.
0: Sad.
3: Yeah, but yeah. It's kind of sad. I tell you what, I always...
0: Singer that
3: enjoyed,
0: some of us enjoyed, and she was not doing well, and then she has passed away. But we'll get to that in a second.
3: We'll take a look at sports here on this Thursday. All right. I said before, very fortunate that the Cleveland Indians / Guardians are in the division they're in, because if you're a little above 500 right now, you're certainly in the race. And that's the case with Cleveland. They, again, without Jose Ramirez, they've lost a lot more games than they've won. And last night, Alan Roden's RBI single in the ninth inning, right? Helped the Twins beat our Cleveland Indians 6-5, their fourth straight win over the Guardians. Hey, look out for the Twins. They've been playing some great baseball. They've won.

0: Lander. Manny's been a great pitcher for many, many years. He announced that this is it. He plans to call it a career after this year. Three-time Cy Young Award winner, two-time World Series champion, 2011 AL MVP, will retire after this season with the Detroit Tigers, but he's 43 years of age, and he has a hot wife. The Akron Rubber Ducks beat the Chesapeake Bay Sox 8-2 yesterday at 717 Credit Union Park. The win ends Akron's nine-game losing streak overall. Also wins their seven-game home losing streak. And the Rubber Duckies continue their series with the Bay Sox in downtown Akron tonight at 6:35. And it is a sad day.
1: Yes. Yeah,
0: sad 4 days coming up. And you know why. It's the start of the golf championship out of Firestone.
2: It's the last one.
0: It's the last one.
2: Well, at least for now.
0: For now. And hopefully, I mean, that course is great. Hopefully, and I think you talked about it, others, they have everything set up for a tournament.
2: They do.
0: So maybe.
2: Well, know, what about.
0: There's a Corn Ferry Tour. There's other. You could, and they would love to play Firestone Country. Well, I'm telling you.
2: What about the females? Let's bring in the ladies
0: the,
2: golf.
0: The lady.
2: For the tournament.
0: Sure.
2: That'd
0: and have,
2: good.
0: Have a major out there.
2: Sure.
0: Today is the first day of the tournament, Calling Company's Championship out at Fame Firestone Country Club. And the event being moved out of Akron by the PGA Tour leaves Akron without a professional tour stop starting next season. Miguel Angel Jimenez is the defending champion. So it all starts about 9:20 this morning. It's a sad day for me because maybe later, I don't know, I'll one more time.
2: You going to do it?
0: Because this is the final one, but
2: yeah.
0: Maybe.
2: Glenn's going to set you up, is he?
0: Maybe I'll do it right now. Is that okay?
2: Oh, you're going to do it? Oh.
0: Oh,
2: hang on.
0: Oh,
2: I'm not,
0: no, you're
2: I'm not ready for that. Hang
0: oh, sorry.
2: On. Let me,
0: okay.
2: I'll get ready.
0: All right.
2: Do another story, quick.
0: Oh, okay. And so once again, they tee off from the 1st and 10th tee starting at 9:20 this morning. Maybe hear from Glenn, although he's probably getting ready to head on out there. He's been a volunteer for 34 years. Here it is.
2: Now I'm ready.
0: Ladies and gentlemen.
2: Here we go.
0: This is the 9:20 tee time. From the United States, Tiger Woods! Scared the hell out of him. I did it for a few years until they...
2: I love it.
0: That was enough on the first day.
2: They all missed right. You when you stopped doing it, you know?
0: All right, in the WNR Sports Poll, you can chime in right now, Chris.
2: Okay.
0: We'll get your vote on this. Is LeBron coming back to Cleveland, yes or no?
2: I would give that a hard no, but okay. I would like him to have come back, but I don't think it's going to happen.
0: All right, well, thank you, Chris.
2: All right, so here it is. Are you ready for the
0: more
2: bad news?
0: Yeah,
2: we got sad news. You know the song. Bonnie Tyler, who sang this song, has passed away at 75.

0: She might remember back in May, she ended up in the hospital and then ended up in an induced coma after that. Oh. And then I thought she was doing better, but Johnny Radio just gave us the news. 75, Bonnie Tyler passed away at 75. So,
1: did this ever make it to number one?
0: Oh, hell yeah. That was number one for weeks.
1: I thought it was because I like this song.
0: Song always called Meatloaf for Women because it was written by the same guy, of course. That
2: was Phil's favorite karaoke song.
0: Oh, there it is. Johnny Radio's in here now to tell us that it was... It was Phil's favorite song at karaoke, other than Tequila, of course.
1: Johnny, you ought to be a part of the show.
0: You should. Step up to the chair, please.
1: We only have a few minutes,
3: let me just say this. Once you guys start talking about sleeping naked, I wasn't coming in.
0: Oh, there it is. Ladies and gentlemen, Man Show Thursday. We'll be back on WNIR.
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2: Alrighty, weather today, mostly cloudy, then some sunshine, the high 89 at the Talk of Akron, WNIR.
3: Alright, Phil Ferguson, Chris Cassell, and Johnny Rayo's in here for 1 second. Jeez, Johnny, can you stick around a little longer next time?
2: Yeah, thanks, John. Yes.
3: Breaking news, Bonnie Tyler has passed away at 75. Thank you, Johnny, for the update.
2: Yeah.
3: Johnny is always on top of it when we have to get the breaking news.
2: Yes.
3: Coming up next hour, we're going to be joined by a new staff member, Kim Maxwell, will be here. And we're looking forward to, I'm looking forward to meeting her. You guys
2: John Lockwood will be in.
3: Yeah, and John Lockwood will be in. And
2: Johnny, you can sit in too if you want.
3: Why not?
2: Share this mic.
4: I get claustrophobia.
3: You get claustrophobia, especially when you're naked, Phil.
4: Yeah, I can't.
3: Stick around. Coming up on 6 o'clock.
2: Freedom!
3: WNIR.
2: Yeah, look at me now. I know you are, but what am I?
3: Yeah, what are you?
5: From ABC News, I'm Sherry Preston. Another round of airstrikes against Iran early today, and Iran responding by targeting Gulf Coast countries. The strikes coming hours after President Trump said the memorandum of understanding on the ceasefire was over. The president back at the White House from the NATO summit, getting there, however, not on the new Air Force One.
6: Sources say the Secret Service urged the president to depart Turkey in the older Air Force One instead of the new jet as a safety precaution amid escalating tensions with Iran. The new plane, donated by Qatar, reportedly does not have the same defensive capabilities. Trump denied security concerns were behind the switch.
5: ABC's Jacqueline Lee. Maine Senate candidate Graham Plattner releasing a video statement saying he is stepping aside in the race after allegations of sexual assault from a former girlfriend that he denies. However, the calls had been growing for him to withdraw.
7: Now comes the question of who will take over in the fight to unseat longtime Republican Senator Susan Collins. Former logger and Maine State Senator Troy Jackson has already jumped into the race. Outgoing Governor Janet Mills, who ran against Plattner in the primary, could re-enter as well.
5: ABC's Sophie Flay. There were protests in Houston overnight against the ICE-involved fatal shooting of an undocumented man who had been living in the United States for 35 years, working construction most of that time. His family is calling for an independent probe into exactly what happened.
8: Lawmakers and his family all say that the administration cannot investigate itself, and the outrage has really stretched beyond Houston. Mexican President Claudia Sheinbaum now says that she's preparing to take new legal action against the U.S. They're demanding a full investigation into this.
5: ABC's Armando Garcia. Singer Bonnie Tyler has died. Her chart-topping power ballad Total Eclipse of the Heart came out in 1983. She earned 3 Grammy nominations. 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
5: The family of 18-year-old Nolan Wells in Mississippi is calling for an unbiased investigation into his death over the 4th of July in the popular vacation spot of Horn Island, Mississippi. Ben Crump represents the family. It appears that Wells drowned, but Crump says...
11: We're going to have an independent autopsy. We have investigators talking to witnesses that have no alignment or no allegiance to the state. And that's important.
5: Federal safety regulators are warning self-driving car companies to fix a growing problem. autonomous vehicles interfering with first responders during emergencies. Here's ABC's Dave Packer.
12: The National Highway Traffic Safety Administration is telling self-driving vehicle developers to improve the way their cars respond to emergency scenes. The agency says it's documented cases where autonomous vehicles drove into active incidents, blocked ambulances and fire trucks, or failed to recognize flashing lights, traffic cones, smoke, and other warning signs. The agency says those failures put both first responders and the public at risk. Officials plan to meet with autonomous vehicle developers later this month to hear how they plan to solve the problem. Dave Packer, ABC News.
5: Another heat dome on the way for another part of the country. The Southeast will see triple-digit heat indexes. Charleston, South Carolina, Savannah, Georgia, looking at heat indexes today. It could be up to 115 degrees. I'm Sherry Preston, ABC News.
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2: 6:06, 68 degrees right now. Good morning. I'm Phil Ferguson, WNIR News. Mostly cloudy, then becoming sunny later today. The high 89, 50% chance of rain tonight. The low 69, and then tomorrow 60% chance of some showers and thunderstorms. Get the weekend started Friday. Friday's high near 83 degrees. 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Calling hours for Rittman Police Sergeant Scott Reese begin this afternoon at Northside Christian Church in Wadsworth as the community gathers to honor the officer killed in the line of duty. Reese was shot and killed Sunday night while responding to a break-in. Christine McWilliams and her 13-year-old daughter, McKinley, were also killed. Community members lined the streets of Rittman yesterday afternoon to watch a procession for the mother and her daughter. Now, the funeral for Sergeant Reese, that is tomorrow at 1 p.m. at the same church, Northside Christian Church. A procession will follow to Rittman Cemetery. No injuries reported after a small plane ran off a runway, crashed at the Kent State University Airport in Stowe yesterday, according to a release from the Ohio State Highway Patrol here to WNIR. A Cessna 172S traveled off the roadway into a ditch. Happened around 3:15 in the afternoon, resulting in some damage to the aircraft. However, the 24-year-old pilot was not hurt. Vinton County expected to get $1 million in emergency money from the state to help care for the 16 children rescued from what authorities alleged were deplorable conditions inside a home. The state controlling board expected to approve the emergency funds at the July 13th meeting, that according to two state lawmakers. The parents and grandparents of the children remain behind bars. The four defendants each pleaded not guilty to 16 counts of child endangerment. A judge set their bail at $300,000 apiece. The Ohio State Highway Patrol investigating a fatal motorcycle crash occurred on 8:30 last night on Battlesburg Road west of Maplehurst Avenue in East Sparta. That's in Stark County. The patrol says a motorcycle driven by 36-year-old Donald Bauman heading eastbound on Battlesburg. He tried to negotiate a curve, traveled off the side of the road, and slammed into a tree. He was pronounced dead at the scene. The patrol says he was not wearing a helmet at the time of the crash. Ohio Governor Mike DeWine signed Ohio House Bill 492 into law earlier this week. That law requires the driver and passengers of a vehicle pulled over for any moving violation to disclose their names, addresses, and dates of birth to a peace officer upon request. The bill was sponsored by State Representative Sharon Ray, Republican out of Wadsworth, and State Representative Cindy Abrams, Republican out of Harrison. Remember, get the local news anytime at WNAIR.com here on a Man Show Plus One.
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5: Yes,
3: Kim,
5: I heard that on my way in this morning.
3: We always call the show Man Show Thursday because Joyce is not here and it's all men normally.
5: I get that, yeah.
3: So now you will be plus one.
5: I see that.
3: All right. But Kim, before we get to you, and
5: yes.
3: I'm very excited to do that.
5: Okay, Chris.
3: Johnny Lockwood, who stepped in this room before you just by about, what, 3 days? No.
17: Yeah.
3: No, 3 weeks.
17: About 6 weeks, actually.
3: Six?
17: Yeah.
5: Okay.
17: Yeah.
3: So everybody, I try to get everybody a theme. See, now, not everybody deserves a theme.
5: Okay.
3: But some people get a theme. And the theme for Johnny, of course, would be this one. Let me play this for Johnny Radio, too. But
17: uh-oh.
18: And now, you know, ladies and gentlemen, here's Johnny.
3: Yeah.
19: All right.
5: Here we go.
3: Are you going to do your putt? Are you going to do the famous putt?
17: Yeah, I just did the
3: swing. Oh, you did it?
17: Did the swing, yeah.
5: You going to say good morning to Ed McMahon and all those
17: guys? Yeah, right.
3: Hi-oh! And, of course, you need a theme.
17: Yeah.
3: I think everybody should have a theme.
5: Phil,
3: I've never gotten you a theme.
2: Oh, it's all right.
3: We should get you a theme.
2: I don't need a theme.
3: You need a theme.
2: Okay, well, you think about it.
17: Tequila. There you go.
3: Well, tequila would be
17: world's
3: a good
17: easiest
3: one
17: karaoke song.
2: I sang that one time. Yeah, so, it's very easy.
3: So let's say good morning to Kim Maxwell, ladies and gentlemen.
17: Hello,
3: Kim.

0: da, da, da, da, da.
1: So we're going to get whacked over the head, all us guys, from Maxwell's Silver Hammer.
0: So it's like, don't mess with Maxwell here.
1: That's right.
0: How about Three Men and a Kim?
1: Oh, well, we could do that.
2: I was thinking, you know, if we bring in Collison and all that, we could do Four Men and a Lady. I mean,
0: there you go. Okay.
2: Three Men and a Baby. I don't know. I mean, that might be up to interpretation for you guys, but there you go.
1: I just thought about, because Phil brought it up the other day via text to me. What are you going to call the show now? And I thought, well, you know, we've actually worked very hard to get this Man Show Thursday thing built up.
2: I know. I'm sorry to ruin that.
1: No, you're not ruining it, Kim. No, you're not ruining it.
3: Can you have a deeper voice? Can you?
2: I don't know.
0: You are not ruining it. You are enhancing it.
1: That's exactly right.
2: There's medication for that, isn't there, Phil?
3: Yeah,
2: there is.
4: There's a pill for that. Yeah.
2: Okay.
1: Now, visually, I want to explain to the fine listeners these glasses you have on, which are very, very... I thought I did it up here with these blue ones I have. Oh,
3: they're magnet, the glasses.
0: Yes. Oh, right.
2: Yes, they are actually, and I have a nice repertoire of little inserts that go right on top.
0: Awesome.
2: If people who know this might be able to look online, there is a company online that manufactures these, and they are very... cute and trendy.
1: So you can change all the time.
2: Oh, yes, I do.
1: How many you got?
2: Maybe 12 to 15.
0: Wow. See, you're kind of like the female Elton John, you know, with the different glasses.
2: A little bit. Yeah. However, when I first bought into these,
0: Kimmy and the guys.
2: I joined, I was part of a Facebook post or a Facebook page that has a little bit of a cult following.
1: Right.
2: Mm-hmm. And there are people that have hundreds. Now, at $25 a pop, I don't really think I'm buying hundreds. In fact, I don't think my husband would probably approve of that. Not that he tells me how to spend my money, but I have a feeling he would say those aren't really a necessity. So there we go. But yeah.
0: Yeah, probably be better to have something else like food on the table.
2: I could buy more glass, I could buy more toppers, or we could eat dinner.
1: Toppers is what they're called?
2: That's what they're called.
0: Okay.
2: Toppers. Correct.
1: Well, they're very, very unique.
3: Stylish.
1: They're very stylish. That's right.
0: Yes.
3: Very nice.
1: Now, Phil has underwear that does that with metal.
2: I heard that.
1: They snap on and snap off.
3: Yeah.
1: You didn't wear them last night to bed, if you heard, on the way in.
2: I did.
1: Which was more information.
3: I'm glad you stayed on the road, at least.
2: Yeah, I
0: had a little trouble.
3: I thought so. Kathy had a lot of trouble.
2: A dear friend of mine jokes about going on Naked and Afraid.
1: Yeah. Oh, yes, that show.
2: And I said, I think if they put you on Naked and Afraid, the ratings might go down.
0: Yeah, right.
2: And of course, he sort of, you know, poses his physique and says, I think they'll go up. And I'm like, I don't think so.
0: I think I would be naked and embarrassed is what I would be.
1: Strangely enough, I was skipping through the TV the other day, and my wife walks in the room, and I have that show on, Naked and Afraid. And she's like, what the hell is this? She'd never seen it before. She didn't know what it was.
3: Oh, really?
1: Yeah. It's a stupid show. I mean, if you could see them naked, sure. But you can't. It's all blurred. So what good is this show?
3: Plus, they're out there for days and days. I don't know. I mean, I don't really. It just...
2: There's no attraction to that whatsoever.
0: Really.
2: And smelly and dirty and buggy.
1: So, Kim, to get to know you a little better, of course, we've had people asking you questions. I haven't heard many of them because I haven't been listening too much myself. I've just been busy. We've got this pool thing coming in, as you know, and it's all kinds of stuff every day. But you were a teacher for years. How many years?
2: 34.
1: Have you told everybody where it is, or you don't want to know?
2: I can tell everyone. Okay. I was at the Coventry School District for 34 years. I'm sorry, Summit County, Coventry. Southern Summit County, Portage Lakes area.
1: Now, did you do that? I understand you have children, so did you do that stint all along, or did you take a break?
2: I did it all along.
1: Wow, okay. Good for you.
2: I started when I was 24, and just kept going, did the old raise kids and all of that.
1: Because I know most people, especially the women, I don't blame them, kind of step out usually for a while to raise the children.
2: Yeah.
1: But you did it.
2: It was a lot. There were great days and there were not so great days. But I had a great support system. I had great parents that were willing to step up. I had a great daytime babysitter, so we could go off to work and know that the kids were going to be okay.
0: Yeah,
2: so
0: kind of a win-win-win.
2: It was a win-win situation, and it is something that made my career. It was actually those people are just as much a part. Were just a part of my success in my career as you know, the people that I worked with and so on. So
1: well, now after Joyce gave me your information yesterday, I did a little Google thing, as you do, because you just want to know people. You know,
2: I wanted
1: John. When I found he was coming, I tried to find some stuff out about John. But John's radio career mostly was not around here; was in New Jersey.
0: In New Jersey,
1: right. So it was hard to find a lot of information on you without going to the Sinatra land.
0: Yeah.
1: New Jersey.
0: Yeah,
1: to figure it out.
0: But you and I mean, are enjoying the music and the trivia and everything.
1: And I understand Kim likes Simon and Garfunkel.
2: Oh, yes. Simon and Garfunkel.
1: So I'll throw some Simon and Garfunkel on for you this morning.
2: That's great.
1: Everybody loves Simon and Garfunkel. Or if they don't, then they're not American. But whatever.
0: Yeah.
1: So the teaching, though, let's get back to that real quick. One of the things I saw about you was that the students evidently loved you. And they had a thing. I'm going to get the thing wrong because I forgot to write it down.
2: Okay.
1: But they had something like you were pulled out to be a diverse something or another. Like, you remember what that is?
2: Yeah, I was. If I'm thinking about what you think, I was always credited for being very welcoming to everybody that stepped in my room. As a high school teacher, you got to remember that most of these people coming to your room, they're almost adults.
1: Yes.
2: And I've taught seniors the last 6 years. So you're talking, we're ready for the real world. I hate to use that expression, but
1: that's
2: what they're like. And so, I always looked at welcoming them into my classroom was like welcoming them into your home. You're here. They're coming to you. You have something to offer them, and you want to make sure that relationship builds from there. And that's something that I really enjoyed.
1: So they pulled you out of all the teachers, of one of the teachers. I saw they did it to others, too.
2: Yeah.
1: And I love that.
2: Feature teacher, yep.
1: Feature teacher. I love when they do that to the teachers. And we were talking about money. Because I asked her, I said, so you're getting into radio this late in the game. And I've been doing it for 45 plus years. So I was, and she said, well, it's because, financially, radio people don't get paid well. Well, we all know that. Except Phil, of course. Phil's the high paid guy in the room.
0: Phil is the king.
3: He gives me coupons.
1: There it is.
3: With my paycheck.
1: Mm-hmm. Bob and Bill give you coupons. Very good.
2: Two for ones at McDonald's?
3: Oh, yeah, sure. Buy one, get one. I love it. The BOGOs.
0: Hey, you've heard the term cash is king. Well, Phil made that up. Cash is king.
3: The one that makes money here is Couch.
1: This is true.
3: Falling out of his pocket.
1: Yeah, he's numero uno, as Cullison calls him, and it's true. But, money, I get it. So, I don't know how I've stayed in this business this long. Well, because I have a beautiful wife, and she works very hard. And she's been at Akron Children's Hospital for 40 years.
2: All right.
1: And God bless her, and God bless everybody that works there, too. Because
2: great place.
1: But I feel the same way about the teachers as I do about them. Nobody gets paid enough, except the CEOs, the presidents, and the management above, and all
0: The suits.
2: Yep.
1: You keep taking things away from them. I don't know if that was happening at the schools, but they take things away. Insurance and stuff, and they give Now, I just found out the other day, we got the teeth cleaned, both of us, a week or so ago.
0: Mm-hmm.
1: And then we found out now they got a new plan. I'm not going to name the name of the company, but it's like they don't pay for, the full price to get your teeth cleaned for crying out loud.
3: Right.
1: If they don't even pay for the teeth cleaning twice a year, then what good is that company?
3: That's right.
1: So Akron Children's Hospital, if you happen to be listening this morning, whoever's in charge of that, bring back the old one.
0: Yeah.
1: Whatever you had before, it worked.
0: That's right. Get together, unite, be strong.
2: Yes. Well, when I walked through the door on Monday, it was funny because Phil showed me where the coffee and the water were and all of that.
0: The important
2: and
0: stuff.
2: Funny. And he said, this is what we have. I'm like, that's great. I mean, I think in my teaching career, if you didn't show up with your own coffee, there was no coffee.
3: You didn't have a teacher's lounge or anything?
2: We did have a lounge. But again, if you brought the coffee, you had coffee.
3: Okay.
2: If you didn't bring coffee, there was no coffee. Oh. So, that's how it worked. Same thing, if the water that we had, we did not have a nice supply of bottled water in the refrigerator.
3: Yeah.
2: Mm-hmm. It was the drinking fountain or nothing.
0: Yeah.
1: Well, you need to follow Phil into work because Phil has got the people at the place he goes in the morning to give him free coffee every morning.
2: I got the people where I go every morning during my career. Yeah. There was a location very close to me that made sure I had my free Coke Zero every morning.
0: There you go.
2: And they even would say to me, oh, you're the teacher. I'm like, yes, I am. And we're talking, that establishment was there for, they weren't there immediately when I started, but a good 25 years. So, you do what you can
1: that.
2: Do.
0: Yeah.
1: Well, like I say, it's just radio is just like teaching in a sense because you never got the money you really deserve. And I always say this about teachers, you don't get paid enough. And I understand that. And I think the teachers always should get more money for what they do.
0: Oh, absolutely. Now, I have a question, about you mentioned the teacher's lounge and everything.
2: Yes.
0: And, this question, inquiring minds, a.k.a. my mind, and if anybody else wants to know, right?
2: Okay.
0: Did you have a refrigerator? Did you use it? And if you did anybody steal anything out of the refrigerator?
2: Well, that's an interesting question because, yes, we did have a refrigerator. And one year when everybody used to pack their lunch in the traditional brown bag.
0: Yep.
2: I had a coworker who got his so-called lunch out of the refrigerator, sat down, ate, looked at his lunch, and he said, oh, my gosh, my wife really outdid it today. Egg salad, a Twinkie, you know, a fruit cup, whatever it may be.
0: Yeah,
2: he said, this is a great lunch. I really got to compliment my wife when I get home tonight.
0: Mm-hmm.
2: Phil, he goes home and he says, hey, thanks for the good lunch. She said, what lunch? He said, you gave me egg salad and a Twinkie and all this. He said, no, I didn't. I gave you peanut butter and an apple.
0: Oh.
2: And he's like, oh, gosh, I ate somebody else's lunch.
0: Oh, jeez.
1: Phil, you want to tell your story now?
3: No, it's all right.
1: Phil definitely had a little issue with a, you had a frozen dinner or something back there that somebody ate?
3: I couldn't wait to eat that and it was gone.
2: Oh.
3: I see it open and somebody eating it in the other room. No. I'm not going to mention names,
1: Never.
3: I don't want to.
0: Of course not.
3: Toss him
2: under
3: the bus.
2: We had those occasional, mess ups.
3: You know,
2: somebody put a Subway sandwich in the lunch in the refrigerator. Went to go eat it, and it was gone.
3: Things happen.
2: And then you get an email. Did anybody happen to see a Subway sandwich in the refrigerator today?
0: Yeah.
2: It was my lunch.
0: And nobody fessed up to it, right?
2: Somebody did.
0: Oh, they did.
2: Because they said, I didn't know if it was just there for somebody to eat or if it belonged to somebody.
0: Oh, of course. And especially, being on a teacher's salary or a radio person's salary.
1: Yes.
0: Oh, yeah, I buy extra sandwiches all the time and put them in the fridge just in case someone forgot their lunch. Oh, sure. Yeah.
1: And I get it. Sometimes you're hungry. You go back there in the back and you look and there's something like a candy bar or something maybe.
0: Yeah.
1: And it's like,
2: and you look around.
1: There's nobody around now.
0: Yeah.
1: It's mine.
0: Or maybe it's been there for a couple of days, and it's like, well, nobody touched it. Nobody,
1: but not somebody's lunch. I mean, you don't take somebody's lunch. But anyways, whatever.
2: Okay.
1: That happened, but it has evidently happened to all of us at one time or another someplace we worked. But you got to love that. Well, listen, we got to get to sports in a minute, so we'll take a break. It's WNIR.
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1: We got lots of love, baby.
3: Love
1: in the room.
3: Where is the love?
1: Where is the love
3: that I've been waiting for? The sports is being brought to you by Portage Community Bank, where neighbors serving neighbors is more than just a slogan. Well, the Guardians lost last night 6-5, fourth straight win over our Guardians. The Twins have won 4 in a row, 5-6 overall. They've been playing some great baseball. In fact, they've prepped up now to just a game back of Cleveland. They're in third place. Cleveland second place, couple games back of first place, the Chicago White Sox. And, let's get out of Minnesota with a win today. That game gets underway at 1:40 with Gavin Williams on the mound. Akron Rubber Ducks beat the Chesapeake Bay Sox 8-2 yesterday. 717 Credit Union Park. Way to go, Rubber Duckies. And The two teams play again tonight
0: at
3: 6:35. First of four World Cup quarterfinal games today as France faces Morocco. Morocco made it to the semis of the last World Cup before losing to France 2-0. The quarterfinal matchup from Foxborough, 4 o'clock this afternoon. Mentioned before, Justin Verlander plans to call it a career later this year. He is the oldest player in Major League Baseball at the age of 43, but he has one hot wife. Kate Upton. And I cannot get Can't you pass talk it. About visuals?
1: Yeah.
3: I go way back. Kate Upton in a bathing suit.
0: Sports Illustrated.
3: Riding a horse on the beach. She is 10 years younger than Verlander. Way to go. How many times does go into... they met. Do you know where they met?
1: Where?
3: They met filming a commercial, so you never know.
0: Yeah.
3: And they have been married for a long time. She's not... she'll talk about her, and I was reading this. She's not shy. She said she weighs 140 pounds, supermodel, 5'10".
0: I think she has kids, too, or at least one.
3: And famous for her curves, including her bust. But one thing she does say at the end, she goes, I am all natural, and I love it, and I love her.
2: Well, good for her.
3: She is my favorite, Kate Upton. I would
1: there
3: like,
1: it is.
0: And we
3: Justin
0: love it.
3: If Justin Verlander ever drops Kate Upton, well, still Kathy is number one, so that would be.
1: Of course, Kathy's number one for you.
3: And we have a poll question, and John has said many times that LeBron will be playing in Cleveland.
0: Yes.
3: So our poll
0: question... Don't need to talk about it anymore.
3: Is LeBron,
1: that's it. It's done. That's
3: I'll
1: it.
3: Tell you what, I was done deal. Watching sports shows yesterday, and they're all saying, most of them are saying he's coming to Cleveland. We'll see.
0: Yeah.
3: Take a look at weather coming your way in a minute.
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3: All right, weather forecast today, clearing out. Some sunshine, the high 89, 50% chance of rain tonight, the low 69. Tomorrow, 60% chance of some showers, and the high 83 at the Talk of Akron, WNIR.
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1: Yes.
8: Toll free.
0: Give it to you
8: from
0: stereo
8: anywhere.
0: There.
1: Anywhere.
8: 1-800-669-4100.
3: Now!
8: Here's Phil Ferguson.
3: Let's go.
8: John Lockwood.
0: Hello.
8: And Chris Casale.
1: Hey, good morning, everybody.
0: And Kim Maxwell.
1: Kimmy Maxwell's here, too. Yeah.
0: There we go.
1: She likes Simon and Garfunkel.
2: Good
0: nice.
2: Tune. Good tune.
0: Yeah. Definitely.
1: Everybody
0: definitely.
1: Got your little dee-dee-deets ready? Let's go. Get your cup of morning Joe DiMaggio.
3: Joel and Joe.
1: Yeah. Mrs. Robinson.
0: Yeah.
1: Mm-hmm. From the movie The Graduate.
0: Mm-hmm. With Dustin Hoffman, right?
1: Yes.
0: Mrs. Robinson, are you trying to seduce me?
1: Whoa, whoa, whoa.
3: Oh, yeah.
1: Such a catchy
0: good stuff. Thing. Good stuff.
3: Sad news, though, reporting. Breaking this morning.
1: Bonnie Tyler, the singer.
0: Yeah.
2: Total eclipse of the heart.
0: Yeah, and the one before that, It's a Heartache.
1: It's a Heartache from 78, right?
0: Yeah, when I first heard that, I thought, that's a female Rod Stewart there, you know, with the scratchy
1: voice.
2: And she sang the Holding Out for a Hero song as well. Those are the ones I know she's the most popular.
0: Same here.
2: For.
0: And yeah,
1: was that from Footloose? That was from Footloose.
2: Yeah, doing the tractor race along the riverbank.
0: Yeah. And a couple of days ago, Louise Lasser, Mary Hartman, Mary Hartman.
3: Yeah, I like that show. I used to watch it all the time.
0: Yeah, and somebody asked me, there are four of us that would always go to, monthly, we'd go to a diner, and we're called the four Lunkheads, you know. So we have a chat group called Lunkheads. Oh, there you go.
3: There it is. It. Mary Hartman.
0: Yep.
3: Mary Hartman.
0: And somebody
2: Mary
0: said,
2: Hartman, Mary Hartman.
0: There we go.
3: Yeah.
0: And didn't last that long on the air, too. No, that was like, a year, maybe two?
3: Unusual show. Yeah. That was
4: I never watched that one.
3: You
4: never?
0: Yeah, no, neither. And in fact, that was the beginning of Martin Mull.
3: Yep.
0: When Martin Mull and then Fred Willard later on did Fernwood Tonight and everything. But
2: Martin
0: Mull
2: from the Cleveland area.
0: Yes, that's right. Yes. That's right. But Louise Lasser was married to Woody Allen. From like 1966 to 70 or 71, and appeared in some of his films, and quirky and everything. Yeah. But yeah,
2: was so, that the pre Mia Farrow marriage?
0: I believe.
4: Oh
0: so.
4: Yeah, okay, yeah, definitely pre.
0: And
4: yeah.
0: definitely the pre Sun Yi, because she wasn't even born yet. I don't think so.
4: That's still bad.
0: Yeah.
4: All right. The poll question this morning: we're still celebrating the 250th birthday of our great country, America.
0: Hey, all year long, man.
4: Right.
0: Yeah.
4: So what television show do you feel best represented? Or represents America.
0: Oh, okay.
4: What TV show?
0: Okay, I was listening to that coming in. You know, for me, it's the Drew Carey Show.
4: Drew Carey, interesting.
0: Yeah, Drew born in Cleveland, of course.
4: Parma, sure.
0: And,
2: Moon over Parma, bring your love.
0: That's right.
2: Tonight.
0: That's right. Moon over Parma, then Cleveland Rocks.
4: Yes.
0: And of course, he an Ohioan and now hosting The Price is Right.
3: Well,
0: and
3: the one
0: Chukoka
3: show he
0: Bob.
3: Did with the other two guys, a hilarious man. What was that called?
4: Yeah.
2: Whose line is it anyway?
4: Yeah. Really good show.
3: Yeah, watch that all the time.
0: Yeah.
3: Drew Carey from.
0: The whole premise of the show, a bunch of blue collar workers and, doing the daily grind. And, they came out, with their own beer, Buzz Beer, their own beer brand.
4: Sure.
0: And everything. And a lot of cameos on that, too. Joe Walsh, especially, appeared on a lot of the shows.
3: We had a tournament in Cleveland, Pro Bowlers, when I worked for him in Cleveland.
0: Yeah.
3: And he showed up. He's an avid. He loves bowling.
0: Okay. Great.
3: And so he got in the booth with me. And we talked, Drew Carey, and he loved bowling, and he knows all the bowlers. It was pretty cool, Drew Carey.
2: I heard he's a pretty nice guy.
3: Yeah.
0: Yeah, one episode of the Drew Carey Show, they were putting together their own band, and they were auditioning guitarists. And they had all kinds of people. They had Slash, who didn't make it. They had Joe Walsh, who I believe made it. But one of the guitarists who auditioned and didn't make it was Michael Stanley.
4: Really?
0: Yeah, yeah. So, a lot of local connections. And, of course, the Cleveland Rocks. And at the end of the show, Ohio, Ohio, Ohio.
4: Right.
0: Great stuff.
10: Moon over Parma.
0: There you go.
3: All right.

0: There you go.
1: All right. All right. I have a suggestion to that.
0: Okay.
1: Happy Days.
0: Happy Days.
2: Oh,
0: yeah.
2: Okay.
0: Oh, beautiful.
1: Howard and Marion Cunningham.
0: Yeah, very
1: and
0: American.
1: Richie, the young Ron
2: sure.
1: Howard
2: yeah,
1: in those
2: yeah.
1: days.
2: The Fonz.
1: Had some great.
0: Yes, if
1: you, know,
0: if you grew up in the 50s, you would remember a lot of people. Well, that was really, truly kind of it.
2: Yep.
0: And for me, it would be Leave It to Beaver.
2: Oh, there you go.
0: It was, I was definitely too young when it was new. But yeah. watching that show, I thought Leave It to Beaver really says American Family. You know
2: and,
0: what I mean?
2: And speaking of Happy Days, going that, back to that briefly, a moment of silence for Chuck.
0: Chuck.
2: The older brother.
1: Oh, yeah.
0: He was there for like three shows.
2: Yeah. And he was like, you know, holding a basketball or coming down the stairs.
0: Yes.
2: And, you know, that was his big moment in the sun, so to speak.
0: Exactly.
2: Yeah.
0: Mm-hmm. We have a lot of calls that have been waiting. We appreciate it. So let's
3: people.
0: Do it. Good morning, WNIR.
3: Hello.
4: Good morning, nice people.
0: Good
2: Hello.
0: Morning.
3: How you doing?
4: Okay, how are you?
3: It's a full house.
2: You're doing
3: oh,
2: good?
3: That's another show, full house.
2: Yeah. Yeah. So who we got?
3: We got the game. We have Mr. Near Perfect.
2: Oh, Mr. Near Perfect.
3: But we like to call him NP now. It's too much pressure on the Near Perfect.
2: All right, NP.
4: I've got a... I got a trivia question for you.
0: A trivia question?
4: You mentioned Leave It to Beaver.
0: Yes.
1: Yep.
4: What high school did Ward Cleaver attend?
3: Mm. Wow, that's a good one. Ward.
4: They mentioned Northeastern Ohio all the time on the Beaver Show.
0: Man, I don't remember
3: what
0: that.
3: High school.
0: Weird.
3: Go ahead.
4: Shaker Heights.
2: Wow. Shaker Heights.
3: Oh, very good.
2: Hey. Well, how about that?
0: I had no idea.
1: The home of Ward Beaver. Maybe they.
0: Oh, wait, I have to play. I'll play it.
1: Ward Cleaver.
0: All right, I'll play it for you.
4: I do have a song for. I've got a question and a song for Kim.
1: Go for it.
4: Question: Tomatoes, thumbs up or thumbs down?
1: Oh, thumbs up. Thumbs
2: oh,
1: up
2: yeah.
1: all the time.
4: All right.
1: A little salt.
2: Tomato sandwich.
0: That's a good
1: sandwich.
0: Answer for him because he has, according to Phil, he has very big tomato plants that he's
1: okay.
0: grown.
3: Oh.
1: Oh,
3: yes.
0: How many
1: Bring
0: you got?
1: Some in.
0: How many you got back there?
4: Oh, I've got probably. Close to two dozen.
1: Wow.
0: Dozen
2: Whoa.
0: So.
4: Well, two dozen. I've got a few pepper plants, too, so.
1: Okay. Yeah,
0: now,
1: tomatoes are a good thing.
0: Let me ask you about the pepper plants, because my wife is doing both, and the pepper plants are not growing high. She wants to know why the peppers are growing, but they're on the ground. Why is that?
4: You know, mine are doing the same thing.
0: Aha!
2: Huh.
4: I think it has to do with the weather, you know, because I know with tomatoes love the sun.
2: Mm-hmm.
4: A lot of sun. But you got to keep them watered, keep the soil moist and stuff. But
2: sure.
4: Peppers, I'm not as experienced with. I'm not going to give you bad information. I don't want to do that. So
0: we appreciate that. But you always usually do give us good information to grow the plants. And what else does she want to know? All the weeds. How do you keep the weeds down in the garden? Because she's out there. This is the third time this season. She's already been.
4: I got 10 fingers.
3: Yeah, pull all those weeds.
1: Manpower.
2: But there you go.
4: What you can do?
0: Yeah.
4: You can put a weed barrier. If you've got a garden, I've got mine beside my house, but if you've got a garden, you can put a weed barrier down between the rows, and then you can put mulch in between the plants.
0: Ah, so that'll hold it down. I don't think she'll do mulch in there. But it's an idea. But I'm just trying to think if there's something that will get rid of the weeds but not harm the plants, you know.
4: Well, that's a tough one. That's,
0: it is.
4: You don't want to use any
1: pesticides
4: with
0: no.
4: Mm.
0: No, naturally, no. You don't want.
4: But anyway, but I do have a song for Kim. You talked about songs.
1: Yes.
2: Mm-hmm.
4: I have a song for. Here's a song, and this is by one of my favorite groups. They're all so terrifically talented. See if you can. I know you'll know who it is.
0: Okay.
1: Okay.
0: There you go,
1: okay.
0: Kim. Just for you.
2: Oh, yeah.
1: Oh, yes. Crosby, Stills, and Nash.
2: And Young.
1: And Young.
2: Yeah.
1: There we go. Yes.
2: Nice. Good song, too.
0: That one is actually with Young, right?
2: Yeah.
0: There's only a few, but that one is.
2: Yep.
0: I love he always brings his own music.
2: Mm-hmm.
0: I love when people bring things to the show. That's nice.
1: That's good. That's great.
2: It makes our job that much easier. You know?
0: She got it there, Mr. Near Perfect. He just wants to play it.
2: Yeah.
3: All right.
0: Yes, Crosby, Stills, Nash, and Young.
2: Yes, teach your children. Good stuff.
4: Well, with two music people on there, I knew it wasn't going to stump anybody.
2: Yeah.
5: Yeah.
2: Well, you got three because
3: well,
2: you know, Kim was the one that brought to the table.
3: Well.
2: So.
4: you're the ace number one sports guy.
3: Yeah,
0: that's right.
3: Out of the whole place here, there's one person who likes sports. But Johnny Radio, I'm sorry.
0: And speaking of sports, how's Marcy doing with hers?
3: Yeah,
4: she's doing well.
0: Yeah,
4: doing well. She's having some trouble with. She gets migraines. And
0: oh, really?
4: She missed the last game.
3: Tell you what.
1: Young for that.
3: My son had those, but it lasted for a long. He had them, and it would be for an hour or two. I mean, they last a long time.
2: Yeah, they can be really rough.
3: So it's too bad on that. But she's going to be 13 pretty soon.
4: Yep.
0: I don't normally like to recommend drugs, but I will recommend this one because it always works for me. CVS, I'm just going to say it. Normally, they're not great for much, but they are great. They make a migraine pill, and it's the CVS brand.
4: Is it safe for kids, you think?
0: You know, I haven't read it for a kid, so I don't know. I would check that out first. That's a good thing.
1: Read the label. They might have a under 12, over 12 thing.
0: They will, yeah, I'm sure.
2: Yeah.
4: What's the name again?
0: It's just CVS brand migraine
1: medicine.
0: Tablets, whatever they are. They're pills. You know, they're just like little.
2: Okay.
0: And I don't get them that often, but when I do, these babies work quick. Maybe just, you know, see, but you're right. Make sure you check. And like I said,
4: I felt so bad the other day. She was in tears.
3: Mm. Yeah.
4: And then she threw up in the car. Mm.
1: That's awful.
0: Yeah, that's terrible.
1: Those are bad.
0: So she had just played. Maybe it was the heat.
4: Well, I'm sure the heat probably contributed to it.
0: Yeah. Doesn't help.
4: It's she gets them anyway, no matter what the weather is. But anyway.
3: And you're the one that doesn't want LeBron coming back. Is that right?
4: Well, no, I'm okay with him coming back. I'm okay with him coming back. I don't see it because they just spent $278 million.
3: Yeah,
4: are they going to have the money to? Are they going to have the money to?
3: Well, he had said, you know, basically he just wants to have fun now.
0: Yeah,
3: but then again,
1: this would be the place.
3: But then again, yeah,
2: yeah.
3: If you're at that level, you still want to get paid decent. You're not, you know what I mean. Yeah,
4: you want to have fun. Well,
3: thanks, Dave.
4: Funds comes on my payday. You know.
3: Yeah, right. You can have fun, but you still want to get paid what you feel you're worth.
4: I think what the Cavs can do now. I think isn't Bronny still in the contract with the Lakers?
3: Mm-hmm. Yeah, well, bring him along.
4: So they have to trade. They have to trade for him.
3: Oh.
4: They have to trade for trade for Bronny, and then say LeBron. Here we go.
3: We got your kid. We're holding him ransom. Get over here and play with the Cavaliers.
2: Yeah,
3: LeBron.
2: It's like, we did this for you. What can you do for us?
0: True.
3: All right.
4: I think it would be a good thing. You know, and there's been some.
3: I think we've talked about finish your career where you kind of start. I mean, you know, it's from Akron, the whole thing.
2: Yeah, be so poetic and, you know,
3: nice
2: fairy
3: story,
2: tale and all that. Yeah.
4: There were so many bitter people after he left twice.
0: Well, the Miami leave was a bad one.
4: Yeah. It was terrible.
3: We're coming around that date where he made that announcement.
1: 16 years ago today,
3: so
1: they
3: wouldn't
1: said
3: it
1: on the news.
0: Really?
3: Wouldn't
2: is that right?
3: Wouldn't it be interesting if he made the announcement on this day here?
2: Yeah.
4: I'm taking my talents to South Beach.
3: Mm-hmm. I remember exactly. You know, it's one of those things, you know, whether the 911 or whatever, but I remember exactly where I was when he made that announcement.
4: Mm-hmm. Yeah, I do too.
3: And
0: that one hit like
3: we're
0: a
3: all sitting there, and you're almost thinking he's going to leave, but you had that hope that he's going to say, you know, I want to stay here. But man, you know, those words to Jim Gray or whatever, I remember that very.
4: It is what it is.
3: It is.
4: What an overused statement. I hate that statement.
3: It is, I do too, but I use it. You know, it is what it is.
2: Yeah,
3: you know?
2: Sometimes it's like that's all I got.
0: Always great talking to you, my
3: thanks.
0: Friend. We appreciate the call.
2: Have a good one.
0: Monday Night Football. Is it coming?
4: TV show.
0: Oh, that's your show. It's your American show.
1: That's
0: beautiful.
1: Good.
3: Oh, I like that.
1: That's a good
0: poll
1: one.
0: Question. Very good.
1: Are you ready for some football?
3: When did it start, and where did they play the first game there, Mr. Edby?
4: 31-21, Cleveland.
3: And they played the Jets? And it was 1970?
0: So I have that kind of goofy music knowledge. You too, John.
2: Yeah.
0: I don't know about
2: Jimmy.
0: But it's like, but I'm going to say this, Phil and you're perfect. It's just like crazy. They know these stats. Like, it's right. They're always right there. How do you do
3: it? I'll tell you what. Mr. Near Perfect's been to all those, the drive or whatever,
0: know,
3: the Red Ride 88, you know.
1: The fumble.
4: That was in Denver, I wasn't at that one, but the other ones,
3: And whenever you relive those, I just sort of want to throw up.
2: Yeah.
3: That's okay.
2: And lucky you. You got to be there.
3: All right.
0: Make it a great day, my friend.
2: Thanks. Take care now.
1: Thanks for calling.
0: All right, got to get you caught up in news.
3: It is 6:42. Good morning. I'm Phil Ferguson, WNIR News, brought to you by Access to Independence, 4960 South Prospect Street in Rootstown. 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Really a pretty nice day on tap. Mostly cloudy to start, then becoming sunny with a high 89 for today. The United States launched new airstrikes against Iran early Thursday, and Tehran responded by targeting Bahrain, Kuwait, and Qatar in crossfire that again threatened an interim deal intended to help end the war. The strikes came hours after U.S. President Donald Trump said recent Iranian attacks on ships signaled the end of that ceasefire. Utah prosecutors plan to play audio clips in open court of law enforcement officials interviewing the roommate of the man accused of killing conservative activist Charlie Kirk. Defense attorneys fought against the public release of the statements from Tyler Robinson's roommate and romantic partner Lance Twiggs. They said prosecutors would characterize the statements as a confession and that could undermine Robinson's right to a fair trial. Robinson charged with aggravated murder and has not entered a plea. He turned himself in a day after the fatal shooting of Kirk at Utah Valley University in September. Bench trial for the Stowe man who called 911 to report he had just stabbed a family member after an altercation continues. 46-year-old John Lurkowski indicted for murder back in November 2024 after police say he called 911 and confessed to fatally stabbing his niece, Cherie Hutch. On November 6, 2024, Stowe police arrived at the home in the 4,000 block of Baird Road in Stowe and found Hutch stabbed multiple times. She was pronounced dead at the scene. Ohio State Highway Patrol's Akron Post investigating a plane crash occurred around 4 p.m. yesterday at the Kent State University Airport in Stowe. The incident involved a 2014 Cessna 172S plane that traveled off the runway into a ditch, resulting in damage to the aircraft. However, the pilot, 24 years of age, did not sustain any injuries. Remember, get the local news anytime at WNAR.com. Sports in a minute.
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3: 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We've been talking about LeBron James a little bit. And the other day, my cousin sent me an email about his son who spotted LeBron James right here in Akron. LeBron James, along with Amy Schumer. And Bill Hader and Judd Apatow in a
0: car. Doing that movie.
3: Yeah. Maybe a Trainwreck 2 is coming, and it could be filmed here in Akron.
2: Trainwreck.
3: But we're just speculating. I'm just throwing crap out.
0: I thought the first one was a pretty bad train wreck.
3: But he saw.
0: Did you ever see it?
3: He saw those
1: 5 minutes. No.
3: In a car there on West Market Street with Amy Schumer. I always thought she was pretty funny at one time. Amy
0: pretty
3: Schumer.
0: Cute as well.
3: Yeah,
0: I always
3: thought.
2: Pretty naked sometimes.
3: Well,
0: Josh, join me right
3: it
0: in.
3: It is a man show plus
0: there
3: one.
0: We go,
3: all right.
1: That's okay.
3: And that's our poll. Is LeBron coming back to Cleveland, yes or no? Hey, sad for me, and I know even for you, Chris, because yes. Your wife went out to Firestone many, many years.
0: Yes, she has.
3: We've been out there many, many times and followed the pros. I remember, you know, Tiger Woods hitting that shot in the dark within about a couple of feet.
0: That was tough.
3: He only went out there 8 times. Also, he hit one on the roof of the clubhouse at one time. But, there's a John Daly sighting as well. And I think that's her favorite.
0: She loves to watch John.
3: John Daly. He was out at, I won't mention the name of the actor. An eatery there on one of the famous ones there, and women love this on their finger.
1: It's a girl's best friend.
3: Thank you.
0: Oh, okay.
3: So out there, John Daly.
0: There's your hint, ladies and gentlemen.
3: And there's some pictures. It's a way to go. He's one. He still. I mean, he doesn't win many tournaments, but he's still one of the favorites out there. And he'll be teeing up as well as the other tour champions, the older guys out there in the final tournament out at Firestone Country Club. It starts today, a calling company's championship, and he's had the tournament for the last 4 years, and they have raised that. The one thing we've talked about is the charities.
0: Oh, beautiful.
3: Charitable organizations, they've millions raised.
0: There was.
3: And that will be gone. Maybe there's another way they can raise some money down the road.
0: I really do. Be nice.
3: Miguel Angel Jimenez is the defending champion, and the tee times off the first and 10th tees today at Firestone, starting at 9:20 this morning. The Guardians lost yesterday 6-5, and still, you know, a couple games back of the White Sox in first place. Rubber Ducks beat the Chesapeake Bay Sox 8-2. Two teams go at it again tonight in Akron at 6:35, and that poll question: is LeBron coming back to Cleveland?
2: Yes,
3: yes, and John has said that all along.
0: We have two yeses. Probably not.
3: I hope so. I'm hoping. We'll take a look at weather coming up and get to your calls.
0: Yes.
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0: 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They're open Monday through Thursday. Oh, actually, they're open on Fridays, too. How about that?
2: Yeah.
0: 9 to 5 each day. So get on over there. ATI, they offer home access modifications, too, including stair lifts, ramps, wheelchair lifts, roll-in showers, and much more. So you know, I get it. You know, when you have a person at home, maybe it's you,
3: yeah,
0: that needs some extra help at home to get around, these people can save you from having to leave your home. ATI.
3: My mom had one of those chairs, those lift chairs.
0: Yes.
3: Yeah. I got in that thing, man. That was cool.
0: It is.
3: That
0: it's
3: just
0: nice
3: sits
0: to
3: right up and walk it, man. Yeah. So, yeah, access to independence, no doubt about it. And, hey, the weekend weather looks great.
0: Beautiful,
3: but
0: Phil,
3: you may be saying, Phil, what about today?
0: Oh.
3: Today's Thursday. Sunny today, the high 89, ooh, and then overnight 50% chance of rain will drop at 20 to 69. Love the number. Friday, 60% chance of rain at 83. And the weekend, Saturday, 84 and sunny. And Sunday, sunny and 84. The talk of Akron, WNIR.
0: All right. Chris Cassell, Phil Ferguson, John Lockwood, and now Kim Maxwell.
1: Good to be here.
0: All join us.
2: And we can call and ask him things this week, if you
0: that's
2: like.
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3: Call from anywhere.
0: It is Man Show Thursday plus one, we'll call it
3: you
0: now.
3: Call from Portugal, if you want.
2: Yeah.
0: Oh, yes. We had a caller from Greece.
1: Yes, yes, I remember that. Yes.
3: One from Puerto Rico. She's awesome. One of my favorite callers.
2: Yes. Yeah. New Jersey, one of my favorite countries.
3: Yeah.
0: And Mr. Oriole, he's probably down in the Carolinas now.
3: He was leaving. Oh. Yeah, he was going.
1: So, my sister's traveling to Hilton Head tomorrow. I said, you can still listen to the radio.
0: Listen
1: down.
2: Awesome.
0: Oh,
2: yeah,
0: sure, sure.
2: Awesome.
1: Let us give us a weather report.
2: Okay. Patty and George are listening, too, in the Liberty.
0: See?
2: You know, and...
0: See, when you're traveling, you can. It doesn't matter.
3: Right, yeah.
0: This is the thing about this radio station.
1: We're your home
0: everywhere.
1: Away from home.
2: Yeah, there they're also fans of Bob Golick, and I still accept them as my family.
0: Yeah,
2: even
0: well,
2: though they're fans of Bob Golick.
3: Oh, hey, Bob, we're kidding.
0: Right. He was once saved by the bell.
3: Yeah.
1: Yes.
2: Yeah.
0: But only in the college years.
2: Okay. And he receives a royalty check like every month for like
3: 79 cents.
0: Yeah, 79 cents.
2: So,

0: American.
1: And of course, he was later Marcus Welby. Mm-hmm.
2: That's right. Sure. That's right. He was.
3: Marcus Welby.
2: He was.
0: MD.
2: Yeah.
0: MD, by the way.
2: That's yeah,
0: right.
2: That's right.
0: Let's not forget
2: MD,
0: that.
2: That's right. And of course, Mr. Barbara Streisand was Steve Kiley. You know, of course.
0: Yes.
2: James Brolin.
0: That's right.
2: There.
0: Brolin.
2: Yeah. Yeah.
1: And you know, MD like. Barney Fife.
3: Yes.
1: Deputy.
3: Yeah, that's right.
2: That's right. good yeah. stuff, man. Good stuff.
3: Very good.
0: So I haven't asked this one out yet, but it's are you book smart or street smart?
1: Oh, my wife would tell you I'm book smart.
0: Book smart. Okay,
2: okay. Good.
1: I'm not stupid as far as.
0: No, I would never think that of you
1: because,
0: ever.
1: I've dealt with some pretty street smart people inside in the prison.
2: Okay.
1: Yeah. So you got to have your wits about you.
0: Kim, did you know that he worked in a prison? He wasn't in prison. He went and
4: yes,
0: worked at a prison.
4: I did hear that, I
0: and
4: believe.
0: He was,
1: and my father used to say that he had 5 children and one he couldn't keep out of jail.
4: Okay. Well, I'll tell you.
2: Oh, man.
4: Probably next to teaching, that might be yeah. one of the hardest jobs
2: around. Boy,
4: around.
2: Talk about father knows best, huh?
0: Yeah.
1: I was a prison librarian for many years.
2: Oh, great.
4: Oh, so you're like Brooks from
2: in,
4: Shawshank
2: yeah.
4: Redemption. Yes.
1: Although I never saw that movie.
4: Oh,
0: no,
4: yeah.
0: You've got to see that
2: oh,
0: movie.
2: Man.
3: Yeah.
1: But I don't like what they did to the card catalog. I'm just...
3: Oh,
2: yeah.
3: Okay.
2: Yeah, I got you.
0: Well, every
2: okay.
0: library did that to the card catalog.
2: Yeah, but one of the greatest movies ever, and I trust you will see it, because if you never see it, then I don't think we can be friends. I mean, that's just the way
0: my
2: it is.
0: My favorite movie of all time.
1: It's all right.
2: That's good. It's
0: no,
2: good.
0: You got to watch that.
2: Yeah.
4: Go to Mansfield and tour the prison.
3: Stay away.
2: Yeah,
3: that's
2: right. That's right.
3: Really...
1: There's a prison, it's closed now, but I would love to go through Lima.
0: Mm. Lima's got one?
1: Because it used to be the Lima State Hospital.
2: Mm. Oh, okay.
1: And then they claim that that's haunted, so.
2: Mm.
1: But in fact, we had some inmates at Trumbull years ago, that's where I was. They were at Lima, and they swore that the place was haunted.
2: Mm. Really?
1: All the atrocities that
3: okay.
1: took place there.
2: Wow.
1: Over the,
2: wow. Now, where's the place in Trumbull?
1: It's in Leavittsburg.
2: Oh, Leavittsburg, okay.
1: Burnett Road and over that way.
2: Yeah, yeah, yeah, okay. Okay.
1: They could call it Leavittsburg. That's what the
2: Leavittsburg.
1: Leavittsburg.
2: Gotta love it. Gotta love it.
1: I used to get what they call kites, which are, they would send letters through the mail. We had our own mail system, you know.
2: Mm. Uh-huh.
1: And we would have that to book them into the library through the kite system. It was busy. I kept busy for that.
0: That's great. Uh-huh. Now you're very good with the trivia, so why don't you try our trivia? This is the first time we've asked this one this morning.
2: Okay.
0: You might get this one. You would be good at this one. Which brand, we're talking brands now,
2: mm-hmm.
0: which brand launched what historians consider the very first modern influencer campaign? Now, you know what influencers are. They're out there now. They're the ones that influence you to like maybe this politician or that
2: mm-hmm.
0: politician or buy this product, buy that product.
2: Mm.
0: Do you have any idea who that could be and what product it was?
1: Maybe Coca-Cola?
2: No. Coca-Cola, that's a good one, but...
0: That's the one I'm looking
2: no,
0: for, yes.
2: not the one. No, no.
0: That's the one I wanted to do.
2: Yeah.
0: I'm sorry, that's not it.
1: And as far as weeds in your garden?
0: Yeah, what do you do?
1: Put shredded paper.
0: Shredded paper, okay.
2: You know, shredded.
1: But when you have a paper shredder in your house,
0: we do. No, we have one.
2: Yeah.
0: Yeah.
1: Put them around your plants.
2: Huh.
1: Although,
4: okay.
1: And that
0: excellent.
1: Keeps the weeds down.
2: Okay.
0: All right, thanks.
2: Yeah, that sounds very good.
1: Sometimes if you overdo it, you can get mushrooms growing in your
0: But how do you keep the paper from flying everywhere?
2: Yeah.
1: It just wet it down.
2: Oh, you wet it down so you have the weight and
3: all
2: everything.
3: Right.
0: Excellent.
3: All right.
1: It'll,
2: okay.
1: It'll absorb... about a half inch. You know.
0: Appreciate it. Hey, I got a song for you. You'll love this one. Just for you.
5: Start off each day with a song.
3: Yeah.
5: Now, even when things go wrong.
3: Very good, man.
0: Big Jimmy Durante fan here.
5: Even look better.
2: Nice.
5: I'm here to tell you that you be a go-getter.
2: Mm-hmm.
5: Now the way that you shake my hand.
2: Da-da-da.
1: Good.
0: You like that one?
1: I got a
3: Okay, we're ready.
0: Ready show,
3: we need that. Go ahead, man.
1: I was going to the park the other day when I saw a little worm stick his head on the ground and say to another little worm nearby, "You are very cute. I would like to marry you." And the other little worm said, "Don't be a dope. I'm your other end."
3: I thought so. Going right with that one. Very good, man. Very good.
0: Excellent. Hey, safe travels tomorrow as you head down south, okay?
1: Have a great day.
0: Say hi to your beautiful wife for us, all right?
2: Be safe.
0: All righty. Beautiful. It's always great to talk to him. I love that. And all of you listeners, now we'll get to you. I know we got a lot of them. 3 other calls I'm looking at right now, so...

0: be more. It's coming, so stick around.
1: That's right.
0: We'll get you on next hour.
1: Yeah.
0: All right. Little Jimmy Durante.
1: Love it.
0: If you can't like Jimmy, you're not American.
1: That's right.
0: That's my new line for
1: that's right. Check to see if you have a pulse, buddy.
0: Check out line out. It's 330-673-1234. Give us a call. Chris Casale. And we've got Kim Maxwell here. We got John Lockwood. Of course, Phil Ferguson. We'll be back right after the top of the hour. It's 7 o'clock at WNIR, Kent, Akron.
2: Square Gardner, Odale. And there I was, interviewing a prize
3: winner. From ABC News, I'm Sherry Preston. Hours after President Trump said the memorandum of understanding with Iran was over, a new round of bombings in the Middle East.
4: New U.S. strikes hitting Iran, the second in 24 hours, according to a U.S. official, adding the U.S. targeting coastal radar sites and anti-ship missile locations after President Trump declared the ceasefire over. Posting on Truth Social, this is in retribution for yesterday's bombing of ships by Iran. If it happens again, it will get much worse.
3: ABC's Jacqueline Lee, the president back at the White House following the NATO summit. He did not fly there in the new Air Force One, though, as a safety precaution amid escalating tension. He took the old Air Force One, which has a stronger defensive capability. Graham Plattner out of the main Senate race, and Democrats are now looking for a replacement. Here's ABC's Jay O'Brien.
5: Democratic voters like Kat Beatty of Bangor, Maine, saying the opportunity to beat incumbent Republican Senator Susan Collins is slipping away.
6: So disappointed. I thought this year we would finally get Susan Collins out of office, and now we didn't vet our candidates, and now she's going to win again, and it sucks.
7: Maine's Democratic Party now has a little over 2 weeks to pick a new nominee. There's no roadmap for that process, but at least five would-be candidates have already raised their hands.
3: Plattner continues to deny recent sex assault allegations leveled against him. Calls for an independent investigation following the ICE-involved shooting death of an undocumented immigrant in Houston. His family says he was not trying to ram officers with his vehicle, as ICE contends. Her most famous song has a billion streams, and the video has been watched a billion times on YouTube.
8: Once upon a time, I was falling in love. Now I'm only falling apart.
3: Solar Eclipse of the Heart has been played countless times during solar eclipses. Bonnie Tyler has passed away at the age of 75. 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
3: The death toll from the double earthquakes in Venezuela, now more than 3,800 people. However, says ABC's James Longman, who has just returned from there.
11: Thousands more are missing. The country has relied almost entirely on foreign emergency assistance, like the $310 million from the U.S., as well as rescue teams to help find survivors. But they, like most international teams, are now gone. And while aid is still coming in, many areas are still without power, water, or food.
3: Another heat dome over a swath of the country. The southeast will be feeling those triple digits today. North Charleston and Savannah could see heat indexes once again of 115 degrees. Palm Beach International Airport is no longer President Donald J. Trump International Airport. It's what it'll be called from now on. Travelers like Jill Kripke say she doesn't think President Trump is a good example for the country, so she will boycott.
12: I think it's a joke, and I'm going to fly in and out of Orlando from now on to get to my destination.
3: However, other travelers like Terry Kaiser say it's exciting to have a president in their backyard. And as to people like Kripke,
13: I think they're crazy. They want to get on I-95 and drive an hour south or 2 hours north. They go right ahead, but you know what? Just because of a name change to change your airport, come on.
3: Palm Beach International has officially begun transitioning its airport codes from PBI to DJT. I'm Sherry Preston, ABC News.
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18: 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Very latest from the National Weather Service in at 7:01, just minutes ago. Mostly sunny for today, and the high 88 now. They've upped it a little bit, 60% chance of rain tonight, 70% chance of rain tomorrow. Tomorrow's high 83. Now they've thrown in some rain on Saturday.
0: Oh, say it's not so, Phil.
18: Just a slight chance, though, so that's the good news. Otherwise, partly sunny, and the high 84 for Sunday. Still clear, sunny, and 84 degrees. Calling hours for Ripman Police Sergeant Scott Reese begin this afternoon at Northside Christian Church in Wadsworth as the community gathers to honor the officer killed in the line of duty. Reese was shot and killed Sunday night while responding to a break-in. The funeral for Sergeant Reese, that is tomorrow, same location at 1 p.m. A procession will follow to Ripman ceremony, to the cemetery there in Ripman. 24-year-old Canton man has been arrested in connection with a shooting that injured a woman as she was sleeping in her bed. On July 3rd, Canton police arrested Darius Leishman. He faces charges, including assault and discharging a weapon into a home. Yesterday, $1 million bond set. He remains behind bars. Canton police say the woman was injured after someone fired celebratory gunshots into the air, and at least one of those rounds pierced the wall of her nearby home, hitting her in the back as she slept. She remains hospitalized. Twinsburg Fire Department, 10 other departments battled a house fire in Twinsburg yesterday. Fire broke out at a home on Liberty Road. The home was unoccupied at the time. That's the good news. And there were no injuries to firefighters. The cause of that blaze has not been determined. Cleveland Clinic patients will have more options for scheduling surgery starting this month. The clinic rolling out Saturday appointments for some elective eye and orthopedic surgeries at the Cole Eye Institute. I go there on its main campus, as well as Medina Hospital and Marymount Hospital. Scott Steele, president of Main Campus Submarket at Cleveland Clinic, said the expanded hours to Saturday are designed to meet the needs of patients who cannot take time away from work or other responsibilities during the week. Traffic on the Ohio Turnpike will be diverted today to move construction equipment. Heads up, the changes will take place beginning at 7 tonight. Eastbound traffic on the Turnpike will be diverted to exit 180. That goes to Akron and State Route 8. Westbound traffic will be diverted at exit 187, which goes to Streetsboro, I-480, and State Route 14. Now, it's weather permitting. We do have some rain in the forecast for later tonight. Weather permitting, a construction crane is set to be moved at the Tinkers Creek Bridge replacement. Should take several hours to remove, and that begins right around 7 tonight. Detour signs are posted. Great event coming up at the Akron Zoo, hosting its Christmas in July event, July 24th, 25th, and 26th, 6 p.m. to 9 p.m., featuring Santa, the Grinch, inflatables, mini golf, water activities. Santa and Grinch will be available for photos. How about that? Visitors are encouraged to wear their favorite ugly sweaters for a chance to win some great prizes. Always love it out there at the Akron Zoo. Remember, get the local news anytime. WNAIR.com, 709. 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
18: Right, take a look at sports early here on the Man Show Plus One. How we all doing out there? Guardians better get going here. Slip slide in away there. Moving on down the standings, still holding that second spot right now. A couple of games out of first place, but they have not won a lot of ball games. Recently, they lost last night 6-5 to Minnesota. The good news, Brian Rocchio, who should have been named an All-Star, and Rhys Hoskins homered for the good guys, but they lost 6-5. They finish out this series in Minnesota today. Hopefully no snow in the fort. No. I tell you what, it gets cold in Minnesota. My son's there. I tell you what, man, he's still cold. Minnesota today at 1:40 with Gavin Williams. He will start for Cleveland today. Akron Rubber Ducks beat Chesapeake Bay Sox 8-2. Way to go. The win ends Akron's 9-game losing streak. They continue their series with the Bay Sox in downtown Akron tonight at 6:35. And I believe, John, they go through the weekend, right? I think you did some commercials.
23: Yeah.
18: They go through the weekend.
23: Yeah, I believe through Sunday.
18: And there's always fireworks.
23: Oh, yeah. What Friday and Saturday, fireworks.
18: Great fireworks show there.
23: Mm-hmm.
18: And the final. Here it is. 4 days. Today, tomorrow, Saturday, and Sunday, the final golf tournament out at Firestone Country Club, the Kaulig Company's golf championship, and they get everything underway today at 9:20 this morning. You got some big name players. Ernie Els, of course, who played on the regular tour for many years. Bernhard Langer, Steve Stricker, Colin Montgomery, and the defending champion Miguel Angel Jimenez.
0: I love how he says it. It just rolls right off his
23: tongue. Yeah, yeah.
18: 9:20 this morning. Tee it up. All right. And John Daly, of course, he's a fan favorite. He'll be out there.
23: I'll drink to that.
18: I tell you what.
0: See, my wife went down last week. She was in Columbus at the seniors tour there.
23: Oh, cool.
0: And Daly didn't show. He didn't come. I mean, he wasn't supposed to be.
18: But he's supposed to be here.
0: Yeah, he's here. Yeah, he'll be.
18: Here. He was. He's going to be at the Akron Zoo with Santa.
0: Santa.
18: Oh, I'm kidding. Do you see his beard?
23: No.
18: John Daly
23: has a
18: Santa beard.
23: He does. Nice. He does.
18: That thing is down to his belly button.
23: Yep.
18: All right.
0: He's fun.
18: We'll take a look at weather coming up in a minute. Stay tuned. He won't be at the zoo.
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0: Yeah,
18: and he's out there walking Hoagie, and poor Hoagie.
23: Yeah, poor Hoagie.
18: Hoagie called me and said,
23: "Get Kelly, poor
18: tell
23: Hoagie.
18: That fat guy to get air conditioning." All right.
1: Tongue dragging the floor.
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18: 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Now we're going to get up to 88 for the high today, mostly sunny, near 85 tomorrow. But looking over the weekend, Saturday 85, Sunday 85. So, hey, Apollo Heating, Cooling, and Plumbing, great folks.
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18: They have the dog on the side of the truck.
0: I love
18: the
0: that.
1: Dog. Yes, they do.
0: Great logo they've got there.
18: I always smile past their truck.
0: That's true.
18: Mm-hmm. All right.
0: They're everywhere.
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0: Thanks for that official ending, Phil. I appreciate that.
21: 673-1234.
18: I've been working with you a long time.
0: I know.
21: Anywhere. 1-800-669-4100.
0: Professional show
21: business.
23: Here you go.
18: Now. Let's go.
21: Here's Phil Ferguson.
18: I'm here.
4: Let's do it.
21: John Lockwood.
4: Yeah.
21: And Chris Kassell.
0: And Kim Maxwell.
1: We are here.
0: Welcome, everybody. Good morning. Good morning. Let's go. It's Man Show Thursday Plus One.
5: Oh, it's a good day. Singing the song. Oh. And it's a good day.
1: Harry Como.
5: We're moving along. Oh. Yes, it's a good day.
23: Nice.
5: How could
18: my dad, I
5: got
18: to get you some reel-to-reels because this every time you play
0: night.
18: Some Andy Williams or,
23: yeah.
18: Or
0: yeah, going all those old tapes.
18: Bing Crosby or whatever.
23: Yeah. Al Martino is my mom's big one. And
18: my dad,
23: of course, Tino, too.
0: Wow.
18: You love music, John. Yeah. My dad had reel-to-reels.
23: Oh, yeah.
18: But he had probably hundreds and hundreds of these. And every time I walked in the house, you know, as I got older, he's playing, you know, Dean Martin or Andy Williams or the big band. You know,
23: When my parents, passed away, you know, we, went through the house and there was always this wooden record cabinet, you know, which I have at home to this day, the two little doors that open up and dug through the albums. And of course, you know, years ago, you know, in their younger days and everything, of course, you know, they had Glenn Miller, but some of the ones surprised me. I mean, they had Ray Charles.
1: Yep.
23: And they had Gene Krupa.
18: Okay.
0: Yes.
23: And, of course, Nat King Cole. I mean, you know, who doesn't love Nat King Cole?
18: Yeah,
23: fantastic.
0: Big fan of Nat King Cole. And Sinatra, of course.
23: Yeah, yeah, definitely.
0: A couple of great prizes this morning for you. TaylorMade Jewelry in Ellet. How do you get there, Phil?
18: It's Wedgwood Drive and Ella, right by that uneven roundabout. You know, it's right before that, and then you go down Wedgwood Drive. It's right there on the left-hand side.
23: Okay.
18: Been there many times.
0: You can stop by at Acme, too. They're right next door.
23: And, of course.
18: And, by the way, they do repair.
0: Oh,
18: I took my son's necklace. I hadn't worn for years. He goes, Dad, I think you advertised a guy, you know, on the radio. And I took it in there.
23: Okay.
18: 5 minutes later, fixed, and no charge. But I'm nice.
23: Okay.
4: Beautiful
23: nice.
4: Jewelry.
18: Yeah. Yeah.
4: Beautiful
23: and, of course, jewelry. If Phil doesn't quite remember where it is, just take Kathy along, and Kathy will say, hey, you know. And,
18: that's
23: Phil, while we're here, you know, I like this.
18: Yeah.
23: You know, hint, hint, nudge, nudge.
0: Yeah, my wife had a few rings and things she couldn't wear anymore, and we took them into TaylorMade Jewelry there in Ellet, and I'm telling you, you know, we did have to leave it for a couple of days, but they got it done, and it was beautiful.
23: Nice.
0: And she's so happy now because she can wear things that she couldn't wear before, you know. You know, she has arthritis. You guys, anybody?
23: Yeah.
0: You guys have arthritis?
23: Yeah.
0: I mean, God bless her. It's her hands. I feel so bad for her. But it's like, and the rings just won't fit right unless you get them a little bit large.
23: Yep. Yeah, right.
0: They did it beautifully. So, but thank you, TaylorMade Jewelry and Ellet. And also, a $50 gift card to Great Trail Golf Course down in Minerva. They're located at 10151 Great Trail Drive in Minerva.
18: Played there last year, 27 scenic holes.
23: Oh, nice.
18: Took my kids and my brother, and we had a great time.
23: I mean, you
4: nice
23: can
4: area
23: use it.
4: Down there.
23: Yeah, makes a great gift, you know, if you you know, want to gift somebody with it. I mean, they really appreciate
18: that. And the nice thing is, honestly, the trip in there is beautiful.
0: It is a nice
18: trip
0: down in Minerva.
18: It's like,
0: of course, that's
18: nice
0: where I was raised. So.
18: Yeah, Minerva.
0: I know Minerva pretty well. I was the one who was leaving town, and there everybody was coming. But if you haven't ever been to Minerva, it's a beautiful. I mean, we've got some great restaurants down there, some good beer. We got our own Sandy Springs, of course.
23: And with the golf course, of course, well worth the drive.
18: Oh,
23: get it?
0: Yeah.
23: Get it?
0: Drive.
23: Just, okay.
18: That's right.
23: I'm leaving now. Goodbye.
0: No, he's staying, John. We want you. So I mentioned that Sandy Springs Brewing, because they make their own beer down there, and everybody loves it.
23: Nice.
0: But they are part owners of the Great Trail Golf Course.
23: Oh,
0: so,
23: okay. Great.
0: So it's really nice to have them down there, too. And, of course, we've got I've got old friends who have been listening for years here to the station. We've got the funeral home down there.
4: Right.
0: And we've got there's a little tiny grocery store down there.
4: A little Grover's Corners down there.
0: It is. We just have it all. We know everybody, and everybody knows us, and we love it. And it's just a great little town. If you've never been, go.
18: I love it. And the course is very nice. And they continue to do some things at the course, lengthening some holes, and it's beautiful.
0: Updates. Nice updates. And I'll tell you, I've DJed many a wedding and party out there. I've done clashings and stuff there. They have a beautiful room that was beautiful before, but now it's even more beautiful because they have added a really nice long bar in that room. And it's like, you know, I like it.
23: Awesome.
0: I just like it.
18: Yeah.
0: Very, very, very high class is what I want to say.
23: Cool.
0: Poll question this morning. As we continue to celebrate this birthday of ours, 250th birthday of America, I am asking you this morning if you have a television show that you feel best represented or represents America.
23: Mm-hmm.
0: We've had some interesting answers before. Mm-hmm. What did you say yours was, Kim?
4: I said Happy Days.
0: Happy Days is a good one.
4: Yep.
23: Drew Carey.
0: Drew Carey.
18: And yeah, you know me.
0: And Andy Griffith Show for Philly. And I said Leave It to Beaver is one for me, but
18: We've had some good responses.
23: And somebody said Father Knows Best, which, you know, great show. You know, another one that comes to mind, which Danny Thomas, Make Room for Daddy. And then they had Make Room for Granddaddy afterwards, too. But, you know, that was enjoyable, and, you know, watching him. And, of course, Danny Thomas, you know, with his philanthropy in St. Jude Children's Hospital is just, you know.
0: Still going today.
23: Yep. Yeah, wonderful thing all around, but good stuff. Yep.
0: Marlo, his daughter, keeping that going, that's a beautiful thing. But,
23: You
0: know, he started that all because he was down on his luck. I've heard these stories. They're like miracles.
23: Mm-hmm.
0: And he said something. He prayed to his God, whatever it was, and he said that I will do good by people if you help me. And it instantly started happening for him.
18: Is that right?
23: Yep. Nice.
0: Cat Stevens did the same thing when he was out in the ocean. He was at Jerry Moss's house, so the M of A&M Records.
23: Oh, right.
0: He was visiting, and he was out swimming, and he got taken out with one of those, you know, when the water pulls you out.
23: Yeah. Oh, well, the undertow or
0: the
23: whatever?
0: The undertow, exactly.
23: Okay.
0: And it kept going out, and nobody was there to help him.
23: Wow.
0: And all of a sudden, he just said, he prayed to his God, and he said, help me, and all of a sudden, things changed. He said, I will donate my life to you, and you know he has since then. He actually came back. The waves started pushing him right in as soon as he said it, and after that, he has done exactly that with his life, and I know a lot of people will say, well, he changed to another religion and whatnot, but it doesn't matter.
23: No.
0: There's a lot of religions out there, people. You're not going to stop them,
23: right.
0: Even though everybody wants to try. Everybody has their religions. Let them have it, I guess.
23: Yeah.
0: But you know, as long as they're not harming us.
23: And if you're doing good, who the hell cares what religion
0: is? Exactly.
23: You know?
0: Exactly. So, Anyways, he's if you're a Cat Stevens fan, which I am, and he's written so many beautiful songs
23: through
0: the years.
23: Yes.
0: And he's back at it now, but he stepped away. I mean, he sold all his guitars, all of his record awards, everything he had. He just started fresh.
23: Yeah.
0: And now he's back as a musician again, and it's good to have him back, and at least I'm happy.
23: Yeah, you know, and I've wondered, you know, of course, another great philanthropist, Paul Newman. You know, with doing, you know, Newman's pizza,
6: sauce,
23: Newman's spaghetti sauce
6: dressing.
23: And everything.
0: Right.
23: And
0: he had chocolate for a while, too, which I love his chocolate, but you can't get that anymore.
23: Yeah, and I'm kind of wondering, I'll have to look it up because, you know, I love researching the trivia thing and everything.
6: What inspired
23: him to do it? You know, did he have, like, you know, a family event or did something, you know, come from above? You know, I'd like to know that. So, you know, maybe I'll look that up or maybe one of our listeners will look it up and let us know.
0: My next life, I want to be Warren Buffett. I'm just going to say,
6: that'd be nice.
0: I'd like to have that kind of money and be able to share with people. And he just said, I'm not going to leave this money to my kids.
23: Yeah. And I think Bill Gates is doing the same thing, right?
18: Or, well, Melinda Gates is giving. She is.
23: Yeah, Melinda, yeah.
18: And, millions and millions.
23: Yeah, and Bill and Melinda no longer together.
18: No, not together,
23: but Melinda,
18: a philanthropist. She is giving a lot of money.
23: Yeah,
0: Bill's in some deep doo-doo with that Epstein thing.
23: But,
0: as he probably would be, you know, I mean, when you...
23: Yeah.
0: You get your name in there about 1,000 times, kids. I'm sorry, but it's a little hard to walk your way out of that one.
23: I don't know, but Warren Buffett, I mean, a perfect example of giving back. And,
18: and he just seems like a great guy. You
23: nice.
18: Know what I mean? Very kind. And
0: got some callers here. Let's
18: talk to people.
0: Good morning, WNIR.
7: Good morning. Good morning, morning.
18: Hey, there he is.
7: Edition plus one.
18: out on the patio with your dog.
7: We are here.
18: All right. You got the cigar? You got that lit?
7: Cigar's going, coffee's going.
23: Yeah. Good.
18: I tell you what, man, every time I think about retirement or whatever, I'm thinking of you.
0: Yes.
18: Being on the deck in the early morning and with your dog.
23: And and a cup of coffee.
18: Cup of coffee and just taking it easy.
0: Now, are you on the high patio today or the low one?
7: Actually, I'm on the high patio.
0: High patio.
18: Okay.
0: All
18: right. All right.
23: Good. Living the dream.
0: Better view from up there, you know?
23: Yeah, there you go.
0: How far can you see from your...
18: I can see clear now.
7: I probably got a mile
0: out
7: on the front.
18: All right.
7: And I got woods on the lower patio.
0: Beautiful.
18: Well, talk about a guy that really gives it. I know you don't want a pat on the back or anything, but I know you do an awful lot when it comes to your church and some other things.
0: Yes,
18: and
0: he does do
18: I'll
0: that.
18: I'll tell you what, you know, very good.
23: Yeah.
18: I like that.
23: Special place in heaven for you, bud.
18: Different charities and different things,
23: Yep, yep.
7: So. You got to do it. You got to pay back.
23: Yeah, now
0: that's a great 100%. Way to be.
18: Payback. Payback.
23: And now you say you have some woods over there too, within view and everything. Do you see any early morning animals, like some deer or anything from time to time?
7: We have a herd of probably close to 26.
0: Yikes!
7: Deer.
23: Is that right? Wow!
6: Do they all come out at one time?
18: That's nice, man.
7: You'll see at evening feed, feeding about just an hour before sunset.
23: Awesome!
18: I love
7: pick
18: that.
7: Them out
6: mostly does.
7: A
6: few bucks.
7: There's a couple of big bucks. There's a 12-pointer that I would love to taste. But
0: love to taste. Yes. I've had venison. It's very good. I like it.
23: Nice.
0: It's a little sweeter than normal meat. But how about the dog? Does your dog go crazy when they come out, or are they used to it?
7: She is a barker, but she's more anti-raccoon.
23: Okay. Well, that's a good thing. That's a good thing.
18: All right.
23: Yeah.
7: She treed one last night. What are you going to do now?
0: Uh-huh. Well, better that than a skunk, I guess.
23: Yeah, it's like, what you going to do when I come for you? Yeah,
0: exactly. Got a television show that you feel represents America well as we celebrate the 250th of our great country?
7: I was going to say either the Andy Griffith Show. Mm-hmm. Or Dick Van Dyke.
18: I was thinking of Dick Van Dyke earlier.
0: Another great one.
18: Yeah, I like that one.
23: Absolutely.
0: almost the true story of Carl Reiner.
23: He
0: played Brady, Alan Brady on the show.
23: Alan Brady,
0: The show was really kind of about his life when he was writing your show of shows with Sid Caesar.
23: Sid Caesar, yep. And I believe in the early development that Carl Reiner was going to be the star. He was going to be Rob Petrie, but... They got Dick Van Dyke and, of course, you know, Mary Tyler Moore. And,
0: what a cast.
23: And got Maury Amsterdam, Rosemarie, and, of course, you know, the late, the great Carl Reiner. You know, what a great show that was.
18: That's a good show. I like it.
0: And who was the goofy guy that played Mel? He was a good B actor.
6: Oh,
0: yeah. You remember Mel?
23: Yeah. Richard.
18: What's that?
0: Richard Deacon.
4: Yep. Yeah.
0: Richard Deacon, right?
7: He was, he was also on Leave It to Beaver. He was Lumpy's father.
0: That's right. Yes.
23: There you go.
0: Good memory. Isn't that funny how you see these guys on other shows?
18: I like that show. I like My Three Sons. I thought that was a good one. Chip just texted. He chimed in. He
0: good
18: goes,
0: morning, Chip.
18: Hey, Chip. He said Wonder Years.
0: Oh, that's a great one.
18: That's pretty
0: good
18: show.
0: Good American show right
18: yeah.
0: there.
18: Yeah. Wonder Years, right?
0: That was Fred Savage, right?
4: Yep.
0: Yeah, who Fred celebrated a birthday today. How about that, Chip?
18: It all ties together, Chip.
0: It all ties together.
18: Did you know that?
4: Savage.
0: Let me see. How old is Freddie now? Oh, he is 50 years old today.
18: 50.
4: He's been directing some stuff, too, lately.
0: Well, you know, I didn't realize he was directing Two Broke Girls. You ever saw see that show?
4: I saw that.
18: That's a good show.
0: I actually went out to, I've told this story before, but you haven't heard it, Kim.
4: Okay.
0: I went to Warner Brothers. My wife, I went out, followed her out. She had to do a children's hospital inspection in Hollywood. So I went with her. We flew out, and so I needed to do something during the day. So I went to Warner Brothers that day, and I wanted to see them film Big Bang Theory because I love Big Bang Theory.
4: Good
0: but
4: show.
0: The tickets were all gone, of course. And in fact, they were filming that day because in the parking lot, they get everybody together in groups. So the Big Bang people were over here, and I'm going, anyone want to give up their ticket? I want to go that. You know, but they didn't want to give it up, naturally. But there's Two Broke Girls, so I go see it. And I watch them film for about 4 hours.
4: Wow.
0: And it wasn't even halfway done.
4: Jeez.
0: And this is a half-hour show. Actually, 20 minutes if you count the 10 minutes worth of advertisements.
4: Mm-hmm.
0: So it took them that long to film the show, and they weren't even done. So we had a break where we could get away. And I said to this guy next to me, I said, you want to get out of here? He said, yeah. I said, let's go. So we snuck out. And as we leave, we're walking back to our car. Then we're on Warner Brothers property. You know, it's like this, the big studio where they make the movies and everything, and the TV shows. And these people from Big Bang Theory that were extras are leaving with us. So I'm asking them, I said, well, what was that like? You know, it's like, you know. So I got to live a little of it those guys, which was kind of fun. But, Warner Brothers, man, what a big company that is. Of course, just got sold. But
18: so it takes like 6 or 8 hours to film one.
0: It takes them forever.
18: Half hour episode.
0: This is crazy.
4: A lot of takes.
0: Yeah, and they were just rewriting the jokes as they went.
18: All right.
0: But I don't remember seeing Fred Savage there. But maybe he didn't direct that particular episode. But they said he did it for quite a few years.
4: Okay.
0: So, but there's that.
18: Yeah.
0: Well, great talking to you, my friend.
18: Thanks, man.
4: Thanks.
18: Take care.
4: Calling Dog Walker.
7: Hey, speaking of golf.
18: All right.
0: Have a great day.
18: Take care, man.
7: All right.
18: Enjoy the day.
0: Enjoy this day. That's
18: no doubt
0: right.
18: About
0: that God gave us. That's right.
18: That's what we have. Here.
0: WNIR, good morning.
18: Hello?
8: And your show is a stone glue.
18: Hey.
0: Stone glue. There
18: what up, go. Man? Hey, do you have, maybe you have some kind of a song or something for Kim here? Everybody
4: go for
18: else,
4: it.
18: A lot of other people are coming up with stuff.
8: Well, as a matter of fact, Bill, I do.
18: Oh, hey, how about that?
0: See, there you go, Kim.
18: Is it? Hopefully it's a short song.
8: Very short.
18: Oh, okay.
8: In my shorts.
18: At least you have shorts on.
8: I wear them all the time. So that's my like home attire.
18: Yeah.
0: You gonna play a song or sing a song?
8: I'm gonna sing a song.
18: Oh, okay. All right. Short.
0: Be
18: little
0: nice.
18: Song.
0: Be nice.
8: Everyone, for today's show, I have a certain special song.
18: All right.
8: With a certain special arrangement for Kim, Bill, Chris and John.
4: Oh, okay.
8: And for the listening audience, if you please.
18: Okay, go ahead.
8: And if you know the chorus, sing along.
18: Sing along. Okay.
0: Yeah, this ought to be good.
8: Never my love.
4: Never my love.
8: There you go.
0: That's good.
8: Never my love.
4: Never my love.
0: Very good, Cam.
8: When I see your mugshot, dear, I yearn for you.
0: I yearn for you.
18: Okay.
0: I don't think that's the way it went.
18: Never mind.
8: Never mind love.
4: Never mind love.
0: It's a duet, everybody.
8: When I see a woman with facial tattoos.
0: No, there's not happening.
18: I don't
0: think tattoos.
18: Yeah, she's a...
4: No.
0: No, Kim's a lovely young lady.
4: No facial tattoos.
0: Kim's a lovely young lady. There's no facial tattoos.
8: Never mind.
4: No tattoos, period.
8: Okay, no applause, please. No applause.
0: There,
18: very
0: I don't
18: good,
0: any.
18: Though. That was...
8: And there weren't any.
18: No, way to go there, BSer. Okay. Kim enjoyed that.
23: Yeah, by the way, I'm good friends with Jim Yester from the association.
0: Are you really friends with him?
23: Yeah, I am. Jim, I'm sure through me, would give his blessing to that.
18: That was...
23: So, yeah. Jim Yester, original member, yeah, and
0: still with
23: New
0: them,
23: Jersey.
0: Still touring with them now.
23: Yeah, great guy. Great
18: that
23: guy,
18: was something
23: great
18: special you just there did. You thank go. You very much, B.S.
9: Well, thank you. You know, I worked on it all night. I didn't even sleep.
0: Yes.
9: So, Kim, welcome to WNIR. I like you. You're very spunky. You fit right in.
10: Well, thank you.
23: Yeah.
10: I appreciate that.
23: I mean, boy, talk she's about spunky. Dedication, you know, doing an all-nighter to get
0: you
23: that
0: said she's
23: song.
0: Spunky. How about that, John? You know what we think about that.
23: Spunky. Spunky.
0: No,
23: spunky.
0: We hate Spark. Do you remember that?
23: Oh, there you
9: he
23: go.
9: He does the news real well also.
10: Okay. Oh, well, thank
9: I suggest, you. Know, I have a suggestion, too. You could call it the Men's and Woman Show.
10: That could work.
23: Okay.
10: We'll work
9: right.
10: on that.
9: Right.
23: We'll take it under advisement.
0: We'll take it under advisement.
23: Yeah.
0: That's right. Yes.
9: You were talking about two broke girls.
23: Mm-hmm.
10: Yeah.
9: The one woman for that show has a big hit on the neighborhood.
0: Oh, yes, that's right. She's the blonde.
9: Oh, yeah, she's making some long dough. No doubt about that.
0: Is that the show with Tim Allen? No, that's
9: no,
0: not the one.
9: No,
23: that's what Shifting Gears.
0: The one
23: gears.
0: Is on Tim Allen.
23: Shifting Gears.
0: Oh, Shifting Gears, right.
9: Comedian. What's his name? With the black comedian, what's the dude's name?
0: Well, there's a bunch of them.
23: Yeah, that narrows it down a little bit, but
0: neighborhood. Yeah, yeah, yeah.
23: Is it Cedric the Entertainer?
0: Yeah, it might be Cedric.
9: Yeah, Cedric.
23: Cedric.
0: Oh, there you go. Cedric.
23: There we go. Yeah. Ding. What do I win, guy?
0: You
23: what
0: win
23: do I win?
0: Nothing. Thank
23: oh,
0: you.
23: Okay.
0: But welcome to the show.
9: You win TaylorMade. Yeah.
10: There you go.
23: All righty. Sounds good. Sounds good.
0: Well, listen, we're going to run. We're going to run. We got so many calls. And
18: hey,
0: I
18: thanks,
0: get
18: for,
0: thanks for calling,
18: B.S. That
0: yeah,
18: was very nice.
23: Great song.
18: A nice little song.
23: Little song.
18: There.
23: Great song.
10: Appreciate the
23: Jim Yester approves, yes.
18: All right.
0: I'd like to talk to Jim. Good morning, WNIR.
18: Hello?
0: Hello.
11: Me, sir.
18: Yes, Jim. How are you doing?
0: Good morning.
23: Howdy.
11: Finally, I got through.
0: How
18: well,
0: about
18: we're
0: it?
18: Happy to have you a part
0: lots,
18: of the show.
0: Lots of calls. I apologize.
18: How's it going?
0: Yes.
11: So, yeah, I wanted to call through. I drive across the country quite a bit. I'm a retired firefighter.
0: Oh,
11: I,
0: thank you
18: okay,
0: for that.
18: Yeah, thank you.
23: Yeah, thanks.
11: Apparatus.
23: Uh-huh.
10: Appreciate
23: oh,
10: your service.
18: Sake. Yep.
11: But I deliver new fire trucks, so I listen to you guys online, and I'm always trying to get through. And I don't know if your bosses listen or not, but my wife and I have been listening to WNIR. We stumbled on you guys in 1983.
0: Wow.
10: Wow.
23: Oh, wow.
0: Thank you for that.
10: Jeez.
11: And I couldn't get enough of that. And then Howie, I would go out of my way and schedule my days around.
0: We all would do that.
18: Howie was, I worked
23: talk
18: with him for
23: a,
18: many years, and he was the best.
23: Listening.
18: I'll tell you what,
23: oh,
18: man,
23: right.
18: Howie
23: that's
18: Chizik,
23: right.
18: He was the greatest.
0: The one and only.
11: Some of his quotes that you know, one of your other big-time guys.
0: Couchburner,
11: you
0: yes.
11: play all of his quotes.
18: Yeah, he plays, he got a whole, yeah. got a whole list.
0: Got a lot,
18: and, yeah.
0: Yep. Keeps them alive for us.
11: The answer is no.
18: Yeah.
0: Would you like a cookie?
11: But another thing, I don't know if you ever hear this or not, but you know, you have all your sponsors on, and I just want to, you know, if, again, if the bosses are listening, I've used many of your sponsors.
0: Very thank
10: good.
0: You.
10: Good.
11: And,
18: that's what it's all about.
11: Especially, the one I use the most is Parma Pierogies.
0: There
23: oh,
0: you,
23: there
10: they're
23: you
10: delicious.
23: Go.
0: One
10: oh.
0: of our newer
10: yep.
0: ones, sure.
18: We give away occasionally.
23: Yeah.
11: Well, they mentioned the pierogies, but something you mentioned a little bit, but I just want to give them a little boost. They're paprikash.
18: Oh, yeah.
10: Yes.
18: Chicken,
23: yes.
18: I love that.
11: Paprikash is something to try.
23: All right.
0: They are like the Baskin Robbins of pierogies
10: yep.
0: up there.
10: They've
0: they got
10: have
0: so many
10: yeah.
0: different.
23: Yep, yep.
0: 30 some.
11: Everything.
10: You
11: yeah.
10: just look through the freezer or not?
18: It's very good, sense. Man.
0: Well, we appreciate you saying such kind words about the station and about our sponsors, of course.
23: Yeah.
0: Which is, of course, our bread and butter, and we're very happy to have everyone on here
23: that
0: does it. And
10: no sponsors, no radio.
23: That's right.
0: So where's the fire truck heading now? The one you got?
11: Well, I already delivered. I delivered it to Lake Ariel, Pennsylvania. It's in the Poconos, and now I'm in a rental car.
0: Coming home.
11: Back to home.
23: Okay.
11: Next week I'll be in Briarwood, Texas.
10: Oh, wow.
0: I can really get around. So you're on 80 now, probably, right? You're on 80?
11: I am on 80. I guess it's the Biden Expressway?
0: The Biden Expressway.
23: Okay. Sure.
11: Biden Expressway.
23: All right. Very good.
18: Okay.
23: Well, good.
10: So
23: well, good.
10: And let me just double check this.
0: Yes.
10: You drive the new fire truck to its new location, and then you drive back home. I have that correct?
11: I either drive home or fly home, whichever way, when I go to Texas.
10: Okay.
11: Wow.
10: All right, because people probably wonder, how does a fire truck get to its new location?
23: Yeah,
10: I mean,
23: so you're actually driving the thing, huh?
0: Now, if he's near Biden land, that means you're near Scranton, right?
11: Correct. I got my rental car at the Wilkes-Barre Airport.
0: Yeah,
18: okay.
0: Right. Cool. I've been to Wilkes-Barre and Scranton. I'm going to tell you what, there's not a lot going on there, but they were one of the few, I don't know if they still have it or not, you'll have to check if you get in there, they have the last of the friendlies. Actual friendlies location
23: really?
0: In the country.
10: Yep.
23: Wow.
0: Yeah.
23: So we've got our creatures, but they have
18: the fribble or whatever.
0: Fribble.
18: They had the fribble.
0: Fribble. Yes.
18: I love those things.
0: Yeah,
18: wow.
0: They still have one of those last time I was over there.
3: Oh, remember the Jubilee ice cream roll?
0: Yes, that was long before
3: they ever had ice cream cake or anything like that. Those were good.
0: By the way, my apologies, Fribble is not a sponsor.
23: But tomorrow is Jubilee Donuts Day.
0: There you go.
23: There you go.
0: You can still get those.
23: Made the connection.
12: Yep. John, I had a question. When you first started, I was driving across, and everybody was calling up, and they had questions for you.
23: Yeah.
12: And I had one I wanted to ask you. You talk about music and old music a lot. You're into the old tunes.
23: Love it.
12: So I guess my question is, what was it like growing up with your uncle, Robert Jr.?
23: Was it
12: a relation, or was it a distant relation?
23: No, it was a distant relationship.
0: Yes.
23: Very, very distant.
18: Oh, okay.
23: But
12: right. Well, my next, I guess your trivia question, I had one for you. Not
18: give him
12: trivia,
18: the bell.
12: Old television shows.
23: Uh-huh.
12: The one I would say is it had politics, it had neighbors, it had race relations, it had working man, you name it. It had everything American.
23: All in the Family.
18: I liked All in the Family.
12: Absolutely.
0: Yeah. Oh, that was the one?
18: I said earlier, All in the Family. I love that show. We're watching it now. But you're right. You're right.
0: Yep. They covered all the grounds. And both sides of the bases with Rob Reiner's character, Meathead.
23: Yeah, that's
0: Meathead.
23: Right.
0: Versus
23: Archie. And they had Sally some serious Struthers. Issues, too. You know, it wasn't just comedy. But two of the best episodes or funniest bits is when they had Sammy Davis Jr.
0: No
23: on.
0: Doubt.
3: Yes.
0: Great.
23: And the other one was the routine where they had the sock and the sock and the shoe and the sock.
18: I always remember that when I'm putting on my socks and shoes a lot of times in the morning.
23: And
18: because Meathead did it wrong.
23: And Norman Lear. And, of course, you got a lot of offshoots. You got the Jeffersons from that.
18: Yeah.
23: You got
18: I think
23: Maude.
18: You had Maude that came from that.
23: And
0: she was a character.
23: Yeah.
18: I just saw her. She made an appearance several times.
23: Yep.
18: Maude in the show.
23: Yep. B. Arthur.
3: Good Times was a spinoff.
23: Yeah. That's right. Good Times.
3: Yes.
0: But no matter.
18: On the Family. We watch episodes now. Yeah.
23: Right.
0: I can't believe they're still showing them, but I love it. I love it. And the thing, no matter which side of the politics you're on, you had to love this particular part. Man or woman, it didn't matter. But when Archie was told by Edith, stifle.
23: Yep.
0: You knew that was the one when she finally told him to stifle.
23: It
0: hit home for everybody. It was like, every once in a while, the lady's got to stand up.
12: It's over here.
18: Really
3: sad episode, too, when Edith died.
23: Yes.
3: And
0: I have never seen that episode.
23: Very sad.
0: I don't want to see it.
3: Oh, yeah. It's sad, but you see a side of Archie you just never saw sitting in the chair.
23: Exactly.
3: You know?
0: And for the record.
12: In Archie's place.
0: Yeah.
23: Yeah, Archie Bunker's place.
18: Yeah, watch that. It was.
23: That wasn't bad.
18: It was okay.
0: Yeah. And that wasn't as good. But for the record, Carol O'Connor did not like that character. He did. He played it well.
18: No,
0: but he didn't like it. And he fought tooth and nail with
23: Norman
0: Lear
23: about
0: the topic sometimes because he thought they went too far.
23: Mm-hmm.
0: Which they did.
18: And they did.
0: Right.
23: Yeah. Then he had a good
18: run. Carol O'Connor had a good run on the cop show.
23: In the heat of the night.
18: Heat of the night or whatever. He was very good.
23: Sure. Yes.
18: And Carol O'Connor, what an actor.
23: Yeah.
18: And I think in the Smithsonian, it's his chair.
0: Yes, I've seen
18: along
0: him.
18: With her chair. Along with the chair.
0: I've seen him.
23: Yeah.
0: That's cool. I've seen that.
18: And the table that's in between.
23: That's right.
0: That's one of my favorite parts.
3: Classic American.
0: Yep.
23: Yeah.
18: Yeah, you're right. Very good.
23: Absolutely.
0: Do you want to be a winner today? I'd like to make you a winner.
12: I've never been one.
0: Well, let's have
3: it. All right. Winner.
18: Well, you got through, and we hope you call again sometime.
23: Brand new caller, brand new winner.
0: You got a couple of nice prizes here. You're going to get you a $50 gift card at the Great Trail Golf Course in Minerva, and also TaylorMade Jewelry and Ellet, a nice prize from TaylorMade Jewelry and Ellet. And if you'll just hold on, when we take a quick break here for commercials, I will get your information, okay?
12: Appreciate it.
18: Just hanging on. Hey, thanks for calling.
23: Hang on.
18: Right.
23: Driving, too.
0: And thanks again for all the kind words.
18: Very good.
0: All right, put them on hold. And
18: 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Weather today, mostly sunny, and we're getting up near 90 now, they're saying, for the high today. And then some rain tonight, 60%. That's the same for tomorrow. Tomorrow's high cooling down just a bit, 83. The main Democratic Party voted to hold a convention now that Graham Plattner has announced he will drop out of the U.S. Senate race. Plattner accused of sexual assault by a former girlfriend, another couple of other women, denies the allegation but faced pressure to quit. Party plans to select a replacement with potential contenders already showing interest. Now, Plattner had until July 13th for a new candidate to be considered. Ahead of his announcement, his campaign denied trying to influence the selection process. The Ohio State Highway Patrol's Akron Post investigating a plane crash occurred around 4 yesterday at the Kent State University Airport in Stowe. The incident involved a 2014 Cessna 172S plane traveled off the runway into a ditch, resulting in some damage to the aircraft. However, the 24-year-old pilot did not sustain any injuries, the FAA investigating. Vinton County expected to get $1 million in emergency money from the state to help care for the 16 children rescued from what authorities alleged were deplorable conditions inside a home. The state controlling board expected to approve the emergency funds at their next meeting. That's coming up July 13th. The parents and grandparents of the children remain in jail. The four defendants each pleaded not guilty this week to 16 counts of child endangerment. The judge set their bail at $300,000 apiece. Remember, get the local news anytime at WNR.com, 745 Sports next.
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18: 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All right. Sad that, Fame Firestone Golf Course, this is it for a PGA tournament as they will finish up on Sunday, and that'll be it. Hopefully they'll get another tournament out there, some type of tournament. You got the Corn Ferry Tour. You have the women's. You talked about the women's tour, LPGA.
17: Nice. Get them in here.
18: They'd love to play out there at Firestone. I tell you what, it's immaculate, and they always get that course. I mean, I've played there many times, and I'm afraid to hit the ball. You tear up the course a little. I mean, you hit a divot.
17: It's one of those
18: I'm
17: golf courses. It's just too nice to be true.
18: But it is beautiful out there. I love it. And hopefully they will have another tournament in the near future. But this is it, the Call It Company Championship out of Firestone Country Club. There's a guy who doesn't get a lot of credit. He gets credit calling, of course. I'm not going to mention the company. He started out of the basement out of his house and has become one of the major gutter
17: but
18: protection.
17: thanks to him, $2 million worth of charity monies,
18: and he also kept it alive because 3 or 4 years ago they were searching for a sponsor.
17: That's right.
18: And
17: he stepped up.
18: And I'll give
17: thank
18: it
17: you.
18: And he does a lot besides that as well. But Call It Company's Championship out of Firestone Country Club, thank you, Matt. PGA Tour Championship event being moved out of Akron by the PGA Tour money It's all about money, money, money, money, money. Mm-hmm. I get tired of it.
17: I do, too.
18: In sports, you get another area able to spend more money for the tournament. There goes the PGA Tour and leaving. They'll be sad that they leave the Akron. They love the Akron area. I'm telling you what. All of those champions get a car for the week, and they can't say enough good things about the city of Akron and about Firestone Country Club. But this is it. And they'll tee off this morning at 9:10. They're going to go off both tees, the first and tenth tees, starting at 9:10 today. And you've got a lot of the great players that at one time, including John Daly,
17: yes,
18: and Zach
17: Johnson,
18: and Steve Strickland.
23: I drove by there last night.
10: They're all set up for a huge celebration.
18: They've been set up for weeks. They're ready to go. Alan Roden's RBI single in the ninth helped the Minnesota Twins, the Twinkies, beat our Guardians last night 6-5. The Twins have won 4 in a row and 5 of 6 overall. Come on, Cleveland. Let's get going here. And the Guardians play this afternoon. They finish up that series at 1:40. Gavin Williams will start. Rubber Ducks beat Chesapeake 8-2 yesterday. And they play in downtown Akron tonight at 6:35. They got fireworks after the game Friday and Saturday night. We have a poll question for you. Very easy. Is LeBron coming back to Cleveland? Yes or no? A lot of no's so far at the talk of Akron.
10: WNIR.
18: Yeah, let's hope he comes back. Yeah. LeBron, if you're listening right now, call it.
17: Yes, LeBron.
18: We would like to hear. Or, you know, a family member.
23: Your agent, Rich Paul or somebody.
17: You know this, Phil. We have done this many times before. We've said something like that, and they'll actually call. So well, don't be surprised if you were to call.
18: Remember the one lady called that was on TV?
17: Yes.
18: Picking up the
17: trash.
18: Yeah. And she was doing it like every day.
17: National story there.
18: And she happened to call. Caught us off guard.
17: She did catch us off guard. It happens.
18: The trash lady. I mean, that's not nice.
17: No, she was very nice.
18: Yeah, she was very nice.
17: Hope she's still listening.
18: Yeah. She's picking up trash in Akron like every day or whatever for 8 hours a day.
23: Yeah.
10: Wow.
17: Hey, speaking of sports, let's go golfing. You ready?
18: I'm ready.
17: Let's go.
18: Okay, here we go.
17: WNIR.
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18: All right, I saw this on the bullshit yesterday. I had to laugh because I remember, and we don't have to talk about it, but what's the dumbest thing you've waited in line for? And I saw this yesterday, and I can still remember many times. Waiting in line for Beanie Babies.
17: Beanie Babies.
18: And there were $5. And I used to wait in line because the kids, you know, I put them in big duffel bags. I think I had every one, and now they're worth $5.
17: Even.
18: Maybe. Weather today, mostly sunny and 88. John, any dumb things you wait in line for? Maybe
23: Not a dumb thing, but something I should have known was a waste of my time. Back in the 80s, Springsteen tickets.
18: Oh, okay.
23: And I mean, I wanted to go and everything.
18: Well, we always had to wait in line for concert tickets back then.
17: Yeah. Did you get it because it was sold out?
23: We went to multiple places. And I worked for a station at the time. You know, I had a gig. And he was appearing, at a couple of places in Jersey and Philadelphia. And it was during the Born in the USA time, you know, when his most commercially successful.
17: I saw that show at Richfield Coliseum.
23: Yeah. Okay. And I was doing remotes from the actual ticket place. You know, saying, people are here. They're, they arrived hours early. They're playing Trivial Pursuit, while they're waiting.
17: Right.
23: We drove here, there, and everywhere. I got to see him eventually years later.
17: What a show, huh?
23: Fantastic show. But, not a dumb thing, but just I should have accepted the fact that There's no way I'm going to get these tickets.
18: I mean, wait in line at Cedar Point for a ride that lasts for 38 seconds.
17: That was a waste of time.
18: That's like, anything for you, Kim?
23: What, was it the merry-go-round, Phil?
18: Yeah. No, it was that little roller coaster, that real little
17: one. Oh, is that it?
23: Oh, really living on the edge, yeah.
5: Up, you know. anything I've waited in line for. I'm not going to say who, but...
23: oh, say it. Come on.
5: It might not go over well.
18: She's very careful early on here.
5: Yeah. Waited in line for a very... former quarterback's autograph, or who also had a beer at one time.
23: Beer at one time.
18: Did he charge it? Was he charged?
17: Can't be goal because he had a wine.
5: No.
23: Billy Carter wasn't a quarterback.
5: No. Yeah.
23: So he had a beer, but.
5: Yeah, but it was at one of the grocery stores and doing a public thing. And actually once, you know, it was about what you thought was going to be about a 45-minute wait ended up being a two-hour wait.
23: Oh, my goodness.
18: Well, he's probably talking to everybody that came up there.
5: Yeah, it's like,
17: About a year ago, I was at a grocery store, and it'll go unnamed.
23: Yeah.
17: But I happened to be there. I had to pick something up, and my wife and I were separate. And all of a sudden, I see this line. It's literally, I figured they were selling, like, some new product or a new video game or something.
23: Yeah.
17: The line went around the whole building.
23: Yeah.
17: And I'm like, what is this? And I asked the people in the line, and they said, well, it's John Daly. He's right up there doing autographs.
23: No way.
17: Yeah. And I said, I got to go tell my wife because she loves John Daly.

0: couldn't go. So it was his first time and my third time. And I'm like singing my you know, heart out to Mr. Blue Sky, and he's looking at me, and then turned to stone. You know, they've got that real quick part, and he's like, "Look at me, you know that?
1: You know all those words?
0: Oh yeah, what a great time!
1: Love it." WNIR, good morning.
2: Good morning.
3: Good morning.
4: Hey.
0: What's up?
3: I'll get you off of Bluetooth.
1: Thank you very much.
3: Good morning.
4: What up?
1: What's that?
2: Pardon me. Hey, nice to meet you too.
3: Nice to meet you. First time caller to you.
4: Oh, is this Mercer? Is this Mercer guy?
3: Indeed, it is.
4: Hey, what up? What up?
1: Great to have you.
3: Oh, I'm heading away from the ranch for a day or so.
1: Well, good for you. You deserve it.
4: What are you going to go meet 420 or what?
3: No, he called me yesterday, but I wasn't able to get to the phone. But
4: you saw who was calling.
0: Yeah, right. Caller ID is a wonderful thing.
1: 420 and Mercer guy together. Now, that would be interesting right there. There's
4: right
1: a combination.
4: There.
2: Yep.
3: I would not block him, and I would definitely accept his call if I was not busy.
1: No, he's a great guy.
3: I'm going to head to the zoo in Erie. I'm going to head to the lighthouse. I'm going to head to the art museum up here.
0: Nice.
2: All right. Yeah. Cultural day.
4: Very good.
3: It's not that far, although the beach might be. I don't know. But anyway, I know you're probably get your bell, but AM or FM?
4: Oh.
2: For me?
4: Yeah.
2: FM.
3: Yeah.
0: FM.
2: There
0: always. You go.
2: Okay. Always.
3: You know, I'm still an AM guy. I mean, I obviously listen to you guys, but I was the one where, like, occasionally with AM, you might miss a pitch, and it's frustrating, but it's just baseball was introduced on radio.
4: Yeah,
2: it was.
0: Yeah, that's right.
4: Yeah, way back when, you know, AM. Yeah.
3: There's just something about it, you know, and I worked at a couple stations, AM and FM, through the years.
4: Yeah. Mm-hmm. I worked a couple AM stations.
0: Yeah. Oh, yeah.
1: Me too.
3: Yep.
1: Got started at 2.
4: Yeah, so...
1: Nothing wrong with AM?
2: No. Nope. My dad was a big AM listener.
1: They're static, unlike FM with
0: no static at all.
1: No static at all.
0: Yeah.
3: All right. I missed your question for today.
4: Well, go ahead, Chris.
1: Well, you want the trivia question?
3: Sure.
1: Or our question, our poll question. Which one?
3: Anything, yeah.
4: Answer the poll question. Well, I want to hear the answer to the poll.
1: The poll question is, we're celebrating, of course, our country's birthday, 250th. What television show do you feel best represented or represents America?
3: I agree with Baltimore guy that Father Knows Best.
2: Yeah. Okay.
0: Yeah.
3: Have you ever seen Our Miss Brooks?
1: I do remember Our Miss Brooks.
0: Oh, yes. Right.
2: Good one.
3: Gail Gordon.
0: Mm-hmm. Yep.
1: That's right.
4: Gail Gordon, man.
2: And then he also went on to be with Lucy.
0: Mr. Mooney. Yeah.
3: Yep.
0: Good one.
1: Gail Gordon was great.
3: Best.
0: Yeah.
3: There was another one there. Hazel was kind of odd. But,
0: Hazel, okay.
3: She's Hazel, yeah.
1: He's into all those old Screen Gems shows.
0: Yeah.
1: They made all those the ranch at Warner Brothers back in the day when they owned it. It's gone now. But I was there with Christine, my wife.
0: Oh, nice.
1: The early 80s, they still had the facades of the Bewitched House, I Dream of Jeannie, Gidget's House.
0: Oh, wow.
1: Partridge Family's house was there.
0: Yeah.
1: I mean, these are literally the houses you saw on TV.
0: Yeah.
1: They were right there.
0: Nice.
1: The Gidget house, Hazel's house, and it later was the house for Danny Glover's character in Lethal Weapon.
0: Oh, right.
1: When they blew the toilet up, that was the house.
0: Yep.
1: That was the one.
3: We're digging back into the golden age. Mm-hmm.
1: We are.
0: Yeah.
1: It's all gone now. They tore it all down last year. I felt so bad about that, but what are you going to do? Well, I appreciate the fact that you're getting some time off from the farming, and you deserve it, my friend.
4: No doubt.
0: Yes, enjoy.
2: Enjoy your day.
3: All right.
4: Hey, thanks.
3: All right, I will.
2: Thanks for
1: calling. Have a great day. Take care.
0: All righty.
1: A little Simon and Garfunkel for you as we head to the top of the hour.
0: Fantastic song.
1: Another great song for America, as it would be. Simon and Garfunkel's America from the Bookends album.
0: Mm-hmm.

0: We're all swaying to the music if you could see us.
1: Yeah, yeah, we need our lighters, but this is a smoke-free building, so.
0: That's crazy. Chris Cassell, Phil Ferguson, John Lockwood, Kim Maxwell. It is The Man Show Plus One on WNIR. Ken Ackerman, appreciate your time. It's 8 o'clock. We'll be back with more of your calls. Stick around.
2: From ABC News, I'm Sherry Preston. Another night of airstrikes. The U.S. hitting Iran and Iran hitting U.S. military sites in the Middle East, including in Bahrain, where the Navy's Fifth Fleet is headquartered. ABC Chief Global

0: Affairs correspondent Martha Raddatz with more.
1: Overnight, a new round of U.S. attacks on Iran, larger in scope than those the night before, according to a U.S. official, striking at least 90 military targets. The president in Turkey at the NATO summit saying he was done talking to Iran. But last night on Air Force One, returning from the summit, the president claiming that the Iranians called him wanting to make a deal.
0: That Air Force One taking the president back to the White House wasn't the same Air Force One he flew over there, the one gifted to the president by Qatar. ABC national correspondent Stephen Portnoy has that.
2: Multiple sources say the Secret Service urged the president not to fly on the new plane out of Turkey due to differences in the security capabilities from the older version of Air Force One. More than a dozen Senate Democrats sent a letter earlier this week to the Secretary of the Air Force and the government contractor that converted the Qatari jet, pointing to reports that taxpayers might have spent $1 billion to outfit it for the president's use. The senators voiced the concern that certain upgrades might have been skipped to rush the plane into service.
0: Following allegations of sexual assault against their old candidate, ABC's Jay O'Brien says the Democrats are going to have to find a new candidate to take on Senator Susan Collins in Maine.
3: In the nation's most closely watched Senate race, after a remarkable standoff with the Maine Democratic Party, disgraced Senate candidate Graham Plattner ending his campaign.
4: We believe that for the movement to continue, it can't be made.
0: That was from a video message Plattner put out last night. Israeli forces killing at least a dozen people in Gaza over the last 24 hours. Among those dead, a driver for the charity World Central Kitchen. 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
0: Attorney Ben Crump is calling for a full, transparent investigation into the death of 18-year-old Nolan Wells, who police suspect might have drowned while on vacation with friends on Horn Island, Mississippi.
7: We're trying to be very transparent because the family has some concerns about the state of Mississippi doing an investigation of the death of a young black man where young white students may be looked at as having some culpability. So the family is concerned about that.
0: The family calling for its own autopsy into Wells' death. Facebook and Instagram parent Meta say they will investigate more than $13 billion, about $9 billion U.S., and put it towards building its first artificial intelligence data center in Canada. It will be built in Alberta. Deloitte is predicting back-to-school spending will drop about 6% this year. The consulting firm also says most consumers expect the economy to worsen over the next 6 months. On a typical day, Google processes over 16 billion queries online, but earlier this week, the numbers were a lot higher. ABC's Jim Ryan with more on why.
8: 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And it's no coincidence that it comes during World Cup play in North America. Google won't disclose precise numbers, but says the most searched term was Argentina versus Egypt.
0: Sherry Preston, ABC News.
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14: 8:06, good morning. I'm Phil Ferguson, WNIR News, brought to you by Frank's Place, 549 West Market Street, featuring happy hour Monday through Friday, 3 p.m. to 6 p.m. And Thursdays, get the famous $7.50 burger with a drink purchase. 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Mostly sunny for today, very latest from the National Weather Service, the high 88, then we have a 60% chance of rain tonight. About the same for tomorrow, and tomorrow's high 83. It does start to clear out on Saturday, just a 20% chance of rain to start the weekend, 84. And Sunday looks very nice, sunny, and 84 degrees. Calling hours for Rittman, Police Sergeant Scott Reese begin this afternoon at Northside Christian Church in Wadsworth as the community gathers to honor the officer killed in the line of duty. He was shot and killed Sunday night while responding to a break-in. Now the funeral at the same location for Sergeant Reese, that is tomorrow at 1 p.m. A procession will follow to Rittman Cemetery. The bench trial for the Stowe man who called 911 to report he had just stabbed a family member after an altercation continues. 46-year-old John Lorkowski indicted for murder back in November 2024 after police say he called 911 and confessed to fatally stabbing his niece, Cherie Hutch. On November 6, 2024, Stowe police arrived at the home in the 4,000 block of Baird Road, found Hutch with multiple stab wounds. She was pronounced dead at the scene. Summit County Medical Examiner's Office, Hudson Police, right now investigating the traffic death of a 37-year-old man, Joseph Gindelsberger, from Northfield, right around 9 last night. Gindelsberger was operating a motorcycle southbound on Ravenna Road in Hudson when he traveled off the roadway into the grass and struck a tree. He was ejected from the motorcycle, according to this release from the Summit County Medical Examiner's Office. He was pronounced dead at the scene. Another fatal motorcycle crash. The State Patrol investigating a crash that occurred around 8:30 last night on Battlesburg Road, west of Maplehurst Avenue. That's in East Sparta. That's in Stark County. Patrol says a motorcycle driven by 36-year-old Donald Bauman heading eastbound on Battlesburg. He tried to negotiate a curve. He went off the side of the road and slammed into a tree. He was pronounced dead at the scene. The patrol says he was not wearing a helmet at the time of the crash, according to this release. Ohio Governor Mike DeWine signed Ohio House Bill 492 into law this week. The law requires the driver and passengers of a vehicle pulled over for any moving violation to disclose their names, addresses, dates of birth to a peace officer upon request. The bill was sponsored by a couple of Republicans, State Representative Sharon Ray out of Wadsworth and State Representative Cindy Abrams, a Republican from Harrison. Remember, get the local news anytime at WNAIR.com. 809 Sports in a minute.
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14: All righty, take a look at sports here on this Thursday. Guardians, an afternoon affair. And that will be at 1:40, taking on Minnesota, the final game of this series. They dropped the first two games. Come on, Cleveland. Gavin Williams starts for Cleveland. Justin Verlander calling it quits. He made the announcement yesterday. Justin Verlander, the three-time Cy Young Award winner, two-time World Series champion, 2011 AL MVP. He's going to retire after the season with the Detroit Tigers. Made the announcement yesterday. He's 43 years of age, oldest player. I did not know that. He's the oldest player in Major League Baseball at the age of 43. And so he is calling it quits, one of the all-time greats. Rubber Ducks beat Chesapeake Bay Sox 8-2 yesterday. Two teams play again in downtown Akron tonight at 6:35. First of the four World Cup quarterfinal games today, France taking on Morocco. France, the runners-up in the last World Cup. And Morocco made it to the semis of the last World Cup before losing to France 2-0 last year. Quarterfinal matchup in Foxborough, 4 o'clock this afternoon on Fox. And getting underway pretty soon, a little over an hour, the first round of the Calling Companies Championship out at Firestone Country Club. And Miguel Angel Jimenez, the defending champion, and the... they're going to use both tees to tee off the first and 10th tees starting at 9:20. If you're heading out to Firestone today, I tell you what, it's always a great event. We have gone out to Firestone many times. My dad took me out there when they had just the four major winners, of the majors that would play, which was kind of ridiculous, really, when you think about it. Four players and TV coverage, I mean, it's just tough. But then, of course, it goes back to the 50s, but it's just sad. I know that your wife is not happy because this is it. But she was in Columbus, right?
19: Last week, yes.
14: And they were in Columbus, but they're now at Firestone Country Club in the final round on Sunday out there. And it's kind of sad. And we may hear from Glenn.
19: He's our buddy
14: one
19: Glenn,
14: of the volunteers.
19: Yes. Thank you, Glenn.
14: 34 years.
19: Way to go, Glenn. Just like you teaching, Kim.
20: Yeah, that's right.
19: 34 years. A magic number.
14: See?
19: But I don't think he's retiring. I think actually what's happening is the golf tournament's retiring on him.
20: Yes.
19: That's the problem.
14: All right, we'll take a look. The poll question is LeBron coming back to Cleveland. Let's hope so. I think, why not?
19: Bring why him back not? Here,
14: win another championship. All right, weather coming up in a minute.
20: Good stuff.
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14: All righty, and we'll take a look at that weather forecast here in just a minute. But thank you, Kathy, because yesterday over there in the smell of a roast cooking in the crock pot.
19: Mm.
14: And, of course, with the carrots, the onions, French onion soup, a can of French, and the potatoes. Those small potatoes.
19: Love those potatoes.
20: You had Sunday dinner on Wednesday.
14: I tell you what, it was, and the other good thing about that is? A cold roast beef sandwich today.
24: Mm. Phil, I am following you home for the leftovers. Definitely.
14: Well, there was a bunch, I'll tell you what. But I have to admit, she thought that pouring some of that juice on the would make Barney eat a little. He doesn't eat real well. So what? She poured a little of that gravy.
1: The gravy,
14: on
1: sure.
14: That. Barney ate the whole thing. Man. He was
1: right,
14: chopping
1: Barney.
14: Down on that. But now some. Well, I picked up shrimp. We're going to have that on the Barbie coming up here, and also some chicken. I loved the chicken on the grill with some barbecue sauce. Hey, I saw this. I picked up some Snapple, of course. I love the Snapple tea. But I just looked at, they always have a little fun
1: cap.
14: Fact here in the cap.
1: Yeah.
14: Did you know that mangoes are related to poison ivy?
20: Okay.
1: I did not know that.
20: All right. Whoa,
14: did you know
20: mangoes?
14: That, John?
2: No.
14: Nobody knew that. All right.
20: That
2: mangoes and poison ivy.
20: All right.
14: All righty. So talking Acme Fresh Market. I also picked up some Smash Burgers. I don't know if you've tried those.
1: Builder, yes.
2: I mean,
14: a lot of times I'll eat them just the burgers without the bun and everything.
1: Yes.
14: And put some onion on there and maybe tomato. Mm. Wish I had some tomatoes from Mr. Near Perfect. He's promised. But
1: put those right on that.
14: Put
1: smash
14: that
1: burger.
14: In, but I love it. 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
1: Hell
14: if you
1: yeah.
14: just want to pick up those. 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Little Debbie treats. Oh, Little Debbie treats, $1.99.
1: My friend used to drive the Little Debbie truck right to Acme.
14: Did he maybe eat a few of those on the way delivering?
1: Well, I'll tell you what. There was times where he'd keep the truck parked in his big garage at home, and I thought there was many a time I wanted to open that back door up and just
14: maybe
1: go to
14: have
1: town.
14: A Little Debbie. All
1: he
14: right.
1: said, no.
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2: Oh,
1: man, that sounds good.
20: Hey,
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14: Now.
4: Here's Phil Ferguson.
14: I'm here.
4: John Lockwood.
2: Presents.
4: And Chris Kassale.
1: Good morning. We got Kim Maxwell with us, too. So
20: Alive
1: it's Man
20: and
1: Show.
20: Well.
1: Man Show plus one today here on a Thursday.
2: Yep. Guys, 1, 2, 3.
1: Kim Maxwell. There we go.
20: Needs a little work, but
2: yeah.
1: We're a little off there.
2: Well, Cully's our production whiz. He can record that and add some lasers and
1: we
2: things.
1: We can do that.
2: And,
20: they can see the lasers over the radio.
2: You
1: guys know who Lizzo is? The singer, Lizzo?
2: Yeah. Mm-hmm.
1: Flute player?
2: Oh.
1: Singer?
2: Yeah, that's right. Yeah.
1: She's got a new morning song. Are you ready?
2: Oh, she does?
1: New morning song.
2: Okay.
1: Right?
2: Yeah.
1: There it is. Lizzo of WNIR.
2: Yeah.
14: Come on, yeah. Time to get your ass.
2: Nice.
14: Oh yeah. Here we
2: happy,
14: go.
2: Happy, happy.
1: Time to get your ass up.
3: The day is waiting for ya.
2: Day is waiting for ya. All right,
1: Lizzo meets Earth, Wind, and Fire.
2: And she's got the lead singers, too.
1: I love it.
2: Get your ass up. Nice.
14: I like that.
1: Yeah, there you go.
20: Yeah.
1: Keep that one in mind.
2: Yeah, Lizzo just released an album, I believe, and just didn't really sell that well either.
1: Yeah, this is on there.
2: But
1: this will change everything now that we played it.
14: Yeah, we played it.
1: She'll be number one.
2: Good morning.
1: TaylorMade Jewelry in Ellet. You know these fine folks, the number one wedding and engagement ring jeweler on the Akron-Canton Hot List. And, of course, voted best number one jeweler on the Beacon's Best.
24: Indeed.
1: Also, a $50 gift card this morning, a chance to win a $50 gift card to Great Trail Golf Course, 27 holes. And
14: like John said before, if you have from some friends or whatever, if you can't use it, you have a lot of golfing friends or your grandkids or whatever.
24: Yeah, I mean, it's a great gift, and it'd be a nice little surprise to someone who's into it, too. Yeah.
14: And it's nice that you give it to someone and go, really? $50 off on golf?
24: There you go.
14: Man, that's nice.
1: Right. Some nice stuff. And also, Phil has golfed that golf course. I have been there. Yeah. Of course, I don't golf, but I've been there many times, and it's a beautiful facility.
14: Mm-hmm.
1: And
14: the food's just getting tremendous better. Out there, too.
1: Just getting better all the time. Yeah, they got the new restaurant they're doing now, and they've got the
14: so maybe
1: one
14: play golf and then have a nice dinner.
1: Sure. Make it a day.
24: There you go.
1: Minerva. Nice. We've got a lot of things we're talking about today, and one of them is, as we continue this 250th birthday of America, we want to know what television show you feel is best represented of America.
14: Okay.
24: Mm-hmm.
1: One that hasn't been mentioned yet that I'm sort of surprised is I Love Lucy.
24: Oh, yeah.
1: I mean, that's quite an American show right there, although I know a lot of people go, Desi's not American.
24: Yeah.
1: Well, he was, but...
24: but still.
1: But still, the show was just something
20: else.
1: We
20: embrace our cultural diversity. Yeah. There you go.
1: Well, some do, Kim, but
20: I
1: some
20: know.
1: Don't.
20: Well,
24: hey,
20: you're
24: the
20: right.
24: Honeymooners... Yeah.
14: Oh, the Honeymooners.
1: Yes.
14: Jackie Gleason.
24: Ralph Cramden.
1: You could
24: think
1: of a million good shows.
14: Yeah. To the moon, Alice.
24: Yep.
1: That's right.
20: Okay,
24: so
20: Chris,
24: many.
20: There's one that hasn't been mentioned yet.
1: What's that?
20: Burning a Hole in My Brain. Roseanne.
1: Yes,
14: we've been watching a lot of episodes of Roseanne. That's hilarious.
24: Absolutely.
14: Man,
20: I think it gives a good insight to, Roseanne was... Yep. Kind of the new blue collar show.
24: Came
20: out.
24: Absolutely.
14: And you talk about a show that hits a lot of different topics that hit home. We were watching some. I'll tell you what.
24: And just dealing with life, whether it was finances or life
20: finances.
24: Or death, working family.
14: Kathy loves Roseanne.
1: And John Goodman, of course.
20: Amazing.
24: Classic.
14: Great cast, really.
20: I watched an interview with him one time, and he said, you know what? The show was Roseanne's show. And he said, it was either her way or the highway. Yeah. And he said, I was willing to deal with that. He said, I wanted the work. I liked it. So he said, I had no problem with that.
14: Yeah.
20: He said,
14: and he was
20: other
14: very
20: people,
14: good
20: not
14: that
20: so
14: show,
20: much.
14: Yeah.
20: You know,
1: then it turned into the Connors, and it was his show.
24: Exactly. Exactly.
1: Because she took the highway.
20: Uh-huh.
24: Yeah.
1: This or that this morning. We're asking if you're book smart or street smart. And I would guess, Kim, being a former teacher, that you would be book smart.
20: Yes.
24: Mm-hmm.
1: And John, your book you'd be book smart.
24: Yeah.
14: I think I'd be more street smart.
24: Kind of, I mean, if I had
1: Phil
24: to choose between the two, book smart.
1: No, I'm not putting it down.
14: You
1: and I think we're raised in the same kind of neighborhood where we get the neighbors together, and that to me is street smart because that's where you learn.
24: Mm-hmm.
1: You're out there with your neighbor friends, and you're playing the games you played or whatever you did, and learn.
14: And the interesting thing, too, growing up then, I knew all the neighbors' names all the way down and over the other block and stuff.
1: Exactly.
14: Nowadays,
1: you don't know your neighbor.
14: Yeah, you got to be careful sometimes.
1: I know the first name of our neighbors.
14: And if you want Cullison as a neighbor.
24: Yeah.
14: Playing Green Acres.
24: And they look
14: in the window and see him naked.
1: I have asked Coley to come in a little later to give us an update on Hoagie the dog, his new dog.
20: There we go.
1: And, of course, he'll be talking Pella Windows.
14: See what he tore up a briefcase the other day.
1: That's what John was telling me.
24: Yeah, and it's a shame we don't have a webcam or something.
1: See that,
24: the visuals thing, like, holy moly.
14: He did a pretty good job on that briefcase. So,
1: his Teresa's always making some good foods, and he does too. Yeah. I'm surprised that he hasn't gone for the food yet, but you got to keep those foods out of the doggies' hands. Anyways, let's get to the phones. We got a lot of calls here. Good morning, WNIR. You're on the air.
0: Hi, good morning.
1: Good morning.
14: How are you?
20: How are you doing?
0: Oh, very good.
1: Great.
14: Nice to hear
1: from you. Good to have you on.
14: Yeah.
0: To all you guys, and plus one.
14: Hey, it's Thirsty Thursday, man.
1: There you go.
0: Yeah.
14: I'm having a Snapple tea right now. Yes. What are you drinking? Coffee? What do you have? Coffee?
0: I start the day with coffee.
14: Okay. Well, Chris has a
1: Arizona tea.
14: Arizona tea, and
1: which is you turned me on.
14: She's
1: already.
20: I drink a Coke Zero. I drink my coffee at home, but by the time I get
14: Coke
20: to the studio, I got to have something cold.
1: But I'm a little concerned because her cup is empty.
20: It is. Yeah, it gets empty very quickly.
1: What was this going to be a problem for us? You're not going to turn into something on us.
24: We're not going to have like a Coke Zero 12-step program.
14: John, do you have coffee?
24: I have coffee, and I had a little bit of water.
20: Just to let you know, John and Chris and Phil. I used to have students that they would show up every now and then, usually right before report cards would come out, and they would bring me a Coke Zero and set it on my desk.
14: Okay.
20: And one of them would say, how much extra credit is this worth? I'm like,
1: like the old Apple a day.
24: So, so instead of the Apple on the table, you have a Coke Zero there waiting
20: I don't
24: you.
20: Know if that's, you know, what is
14: so,
20: it,
14: sir,
20: know, ethically, ethically possible. He's like, well, at least five bonus points. I'm like,
1: Kim, let me ask you a question.
20: Yeah.
1: Do you have a favorite student? You can't say the name, of course, but did you have one student of all these years of 30-some years of teaching?
20: I have one that stands out in my mind.
1: Oh, there you go.
20: One that stands out in my mind.
1: A guy or a girl?
20: Actually, it was a guy.
14: Okay.
20: And he was just, we just had a great rapport. He was funny and all of that. And it was a kid that then when you, as they graduate and move on, I've kept in contact with over Facebook and all that. And
14: that's
20: he was just
14: nice,
20: a fun kid to have in class.
1: Good.
0: I've heard teachers say that you remember the really, really good ones and then the ones who are not good. The ones in the middle just kind of fade away.
20: Well, I'm going to beg to differ on that because to tell you the truth, I really felt that I could reach the middle of the road person. And not that you
1: That's
20: don't want
1: beautiful.
20: To have the brightest and the best, but sometimes the middle of the road and the, you know, the lower end, as we might want to call everybody, those were some fun kids to have in class.
14: Yeah.
20: And you could really, you know, strike up a rapport with them. And then when you see them out again at a restaurant or a store or whatever, and they're like, hey, you were my teacher and blah, blah, blah, blah, blah. That to me is
1: And you see they've succeeded.
20: Good job.
1: And
20: yes.
1: That's always nice.
20: Yes. When you see them being contributing members of society and all that. Yeah.
14: And seeing, speaking of. I had a teacher, her name was Miss Sturkey, and we have the family members that listen to the morning
24: Miss
14: show.
24: Miss Turkey?
14: Miss Sturkey.
24: Oh, Sturkey. Okay.
14: And I call her Miss Sturkey. I know. But one was a fireman in Fairlawn for a long time.
24: Nice.
14: I remember Miss Sturkey because she was a very strict teacher, but I learned so much from her. I always kind of goofed around, I have to admit, but in her class, and I still remember at Acme and different places, I would see her occasionally, and, you know, you always, in her class, it was in control, Miss Sturkey, but I learned so much from her. But I remember
24: Crack
14: at Acme,
24: that
14: whip. she would come around the in the aisle, and she would say, Mr. Ferguson.
1: Mm-hmm.
14: And I knew that I would still stand up straight and say, oh, Miss Sturkey, how are you doing? She goes, I listened to you on the radio.
24: Okay.
14: And she was always very complimentary. But you know what?
24: Yeah.
14: Teachers are all different. I had some that
24: enjoyed,
14: you know, kind of the frivolity or whatever, or maybe some fun. But she was one of the best teachers out there at Copley High School.
20: Good.
24: Nice.
14: And I think we all remember certain teachers.
24: Oh, absolutely. You know, like I said, I had a lot of great teachers. My favorite teacher, she was very attractive. She was Mrs. Pleiss, and this was third grade. And I immediately fell in love with her because she was doing a word problem on the board and it involved candy bars, and she gave me a piece of the candy bars.
20: All right. There you
24: and then
20: go.
24: Again, we had our fourth grade teacher.
1: Philly's one of those guys.
24: Yeah. And this is fourth grade, you know, and what did we know in fourth grade? We were young and everything, but it was Miss Near, N-E-A-R.
14: All right.
24: And she,
20: not far, but near.
24: Yeah, and I'm sure she's gone to the great, you know, Schoolhouse in the Sky and everything, but she was... what are you
1: going to
24: say?
1: There you go, Kim. You're going
20: all
1: to the Schoolhouse in the Sky.
20: The
14: Log Cabin Schoolhouse.
20: To,
24: I mean, I remember her. You know, she was a fourth grade teacher. She was kind of strict and kind of stern and everything, but she was a good teacher. But to this day, I don't know why, but one of those useless things that stick in your mind is one of my classmates, Brian Disco, made up
1: There's
24: a poem.
1: There's a name.
20: Disco Duck.
24: Yeah, right? Made up a poem about Ms. Near.
14: Okay.
24: And it was... Miss Near is a queer. She drinks her beer. She puts on her socks. She looks like an ox. And I don't know why, but to
1: Poor
24: this
1: Ms.
24: day,
1: Near.
24: I remember this. But
20: okay.
14: Yeah,
20: but,
14: teachers really can impact.
1: What would teacher Kim Maxwell do with that student?
20: I don't know.
1: Right down to the principal's office.
20: Yeah.
24: That would be Mr. White.
20: Yeah, principal's office is overrated.
1: Listen to her.
20: Well, let me tell you why. Because, remember, I taught high school, and high school is a different ballgame than elementary. But I will say, wasting time sending someone to the office, and not because the office doesn't do their job, but sometimes you got to look at the fact that, you know, is this harmless fun or is this a real disruption?
24: Yeah.
20: And you as a teacher, you got to make the call. They say, choose your own arguments. Well, sometimes that'd be an argument. I'd say, you know what, John or whoever wrote that?
24: Yeah,
20: that was so good. Why don't you type it up tomorrow? Because I'd like to put it in the Poetry Hall of Fame
1: or
20: something to that effect. And then maybe
24: capsule.
20: They'd sort of see like, oh, okay.
1: So, caller, were you a good student or a bad student?
24: Yeah, right.
0: Oh, boy.
1: Oh, boy, he says.
0: Meeting the wood in the hallway.
1: Oh, meeting the wood in the hallway.
20: Okay. The old board of education.
1: The literal board of education.
5: Our principal had the paddle with the holes in it. And it was hanging up above, I think, where his office was.
24: And our principal at Garfield Elementary, Mr. White, he was a very, very serious principal. But when we had school events, you know, like the science fair or whatever, he could tell the raunchiest, dirtiest jokes. and just a fun guy all around.
5: We had like 34 people in our class way back then. And I don't know what the you finally finished teaching, I don't know the class size.
20: The senior class we just graduated had about 140.
24: Okay.
20: That's not bad.
5: Oh, no, I'm talking about in your class.
20: I'm sorry.
5: 34 we had.
20: High school classes are a little bit different, but I'd say average about 20 to 25.
5: Yeah, I think they're a lot smaller.
20: So, smaller classes, all of that. But
1: so, yeah, my cousin's wife, we just visited in Dublin, Columbus down here, and she's not real happy because she had about 20 students, and now they're smalling up the classes. Mm-hmm. Well, I mean, taken away so they have more students now for the teachers, and she's going to get like 32 or
20: 30. That's an uncomfortable number. Yeah. There was a year that I had six classes of at least 28 in every class. I came home mentally and physically exhausted.
1: Drained. Yeah,
20: it was rough. So anyway,
5: school days.
1: My favorite story of a student, I don't know how we got on these school, but I love it. I love it. We're having a great conversation. I love it. But
24: it's Dream of Consciousness Thursday.
1: Down in Minerva, anybody listening from Minerva this morning will remember a Fred Ashbacher, who was a great teacher. And he was just one of those guys, very straight, stern guy, like you said your teacher was there.
5: Yeah. Mm-hmm.
1: And this guy, he was funny, though. He had a funny way about him.
24: Okay.
1: So
24: had a cool name for a teacher, too. Mr. Ashbacher?
1: Ashbacher, So Ashbacher's standing there next to my desk, and my friend Kevin across the way has been asked a question, and he answers the question, whatever it is, and I'm trying to find something I could slam, because he took it. He always walked around with a yardstick, and he went on my table in front of me when he got it wrong and went, "Wrong, Cassell." It wasn't even me. I looked up and said, "I didn't even say it wasn't even me." Answering, but that was what was funny. You know, I loved it. He had a way of getting to you that way to go. You know,
24: got your attention.
1: Got everybody's attention.
5: The shop teacher was named Mr. Bonk, and he was missing missing a finger. So a perfect guy to teach shop with. Is missing a digit there.
24: Yeah, so a little too much bonk.
20: One of our, a colleague of mine, when he retired from teaching shop, he even did a little video and he held up both hands and he says, you know, 32 years, still have all of them.
5: Here we go.
24: Oh, man.
1: Our poll question this morning is to ask if you have a TV show that you think represents America well as we celebrate the 250th.
0: I've been thinking about that. The Andy Griffith Show came to mind right away, but also I Dream of Jeannie.
5: They couldn't show her belly button on TV. I Dream of Jeannie. I loved her.
24: Yeah, Barbara Eden. Yeah,
1: great. Yeah, no, that was a good show. Larry Hagman, of course, and Bill Daly.
24: Bill Daly,
1: Bill Daly was his buddy.
24: Sergeant Healy, right?
1: Healy, that's right.
5: Bill Daly.
1: And he ended up on Bob Newhart's
24: show. That's right. That's right.
1: Years later. But yeah, that's a good show. I always liked I Dream of Jeannie. Yep. That house was on that lot I was talking about earlier too at the Burbank. They tore them all down. All the facades are gone, and even the Waltons' house was back there in the back.
24: Really?
1: Yeah, they tore it all down.
24: Oh. Good night, John Boy.
5: Nobody brought up the Waltons yet.
1: John Boy, Jim Boy, whatever.
20: I grew up watching that. My husband and I will watch it in reruns from time to time.
24: Okay.
20: And sometimes it's nice because you think about the simpler things in life and what made you happy, and you know, being the family that, whether big or small, that they all leaned on each other, and
5: the Waltons,
20: and even during hard times or rough times, they found their way. And that's good.
24: Yeah, definitely.
1: All right, I've got a lot of calls, so I'm going to take a couple more here in a second. But I want to ask you real quick the trivia question this morning. Nobody's got it yet. Which brand? Looking for a brand. Which brand launched what historians consider the very first modern influencer campaign?
5: Brand.
0: Wow. How about Post?
24: Post. All right. Like cereals and products.
5: Good guess.
24: No.
5: Sorry. That's all right.
1: We appreciate you trying.
5: We appreciate you calling.
1: Yeah.
0: All right.
1: Thanks for being a part of it. You got us on a nice conversation here. I liked it. Thank you very much.
24: Thanks. Have a great day. Call again.
5: There he goes.
1: Bye-bye. Good morning, WNIR.
6: Hey, good morning.
1: Good morning.
5: Hey, how are you? Is this everyone's grandma?
6: No. I'm the tiger lady.
5: Oh, the tiger lady from Maslin. Okay. You sound alike. Sorry about that. Yeah.
6: But I want to welcome the new young lady.
1: Kim Maxwell.
20: Thank you.
1: You're doing a fine job, she said. Beautiful.
6: You're very welcome. And I can relate, sort of, kind of. My son graduated from Kent with a integrated language arts 7 through 12.
20: Okay, very good.
6: And he taught English for a while, but then he went back to Kent, got his master's, and he's a school psychologist.
20: That's good, too.
24: Huh.
20: We need those people.
6: Very much so.
24: Oh, absolutely. Okay. Especially these days.
6: He's not a clinical psychologist, but he does the IEPs and stuff.
20: Yes, those are very important people. Absolutely. In fact, they are vital to our educational system nowadays.
6: He loves the students, but of course, the issues are the parents and non-parents and all that good stuff. But
20: yep.
6: I think earlier this morning, you guys were talking about famous people or celebrities that you've met.
5: Yeah, mm-hmm. Sure.
20: Mm-hmm.
6: Okay, so I have to go back. I was a freshman in high school,
1: mm-hmm.
6: and I don't know if any of you are old enough to remember, there used to be concerts at Geauga Lake.
20: Yes.
5: Oh, yeah.
24: Mm-hmm. Oh, sure.
6: Well, believe it or not, this was in, the late 60s, and I got to meet Chad and Jeremy.
5: Oh, wow.
24: Cool.
6: Okay, and a couple of us walked, behind us. It was like a little shed area kind of thing. So we walked behind it, and they came out the back door, and they stood and they spoke to us. And, of course, we were just all excited. And then when they asked us our names, I told them, and I do have a different name, and they said, wow, what wild names you have in America. And, of course, I just melted right on the spot. So, anyway, that was my claim to fame.
5: Very good.
6: But that was a lot of fun.
1: I love that. Now, if you don't know who Chad and Jeremy are, you might remember this was their big song right here.
24: Summer Song.
1: Summer Song. This is a good one. Chad and Jeremy.
7: Trees swaying in the summer breeze.
5: Yeah, there you
1: see,
5: go.
1: She's going to sing. You're going to sing?
5: Singing it there. Thank you.
6: They were the same time as the Beatles.
24: Yes.
1: Yeah, sure. Yeah.
24: Yep. Part of the British invasion. Yes.
1: Yeah, they were part of they got.
6: Those are good times.
1: Could get confused between them and Peter and Gordon, if you remember.
24: Yeah. Yes. Oh, yes. Peter and Gordon. Yeah. Lady Godiva. Oh, my goodness.
1: Some great songs. Yeah. Peter Asher went on to be a big record producer.
24: Yes, that's right.
1: Linda Ronstadt's big stuff and all that. Yeah.
24: Now, did Paul marry Jane Asher? Or did he date her?
1: Dated her.
24: Yeah.
1: It was Peter Asher's sister.
24: And they dated
1: before he got Linda McCartney.
24: Okay. Right? Exactly. There you go.
5: That's very good. Sure.
6: Back in the days when you could sing along and you could understand the words and you could dance to the music, you know.
1: Well, you were singing along with that Lizzo song a few minutes ago. I mean, that was an easy song to learn the words to. No, I know. You want to try our trivia question now?
6: Yes, because I was kind of thinking about that.
1: Okay. It's a brand. We're looking for a brand. Which brand?
6: I could still remember a little bit of the tune. Brusha, brusha, brusha, brush your teeth with it.
5: Brusha, brusha.
24: And they use that in Greece, too.
20: Mm-hmm.
1: Yes.
24: Brusha, brusha, brusha.
1: So that's your answer?
6: Toothpaste.
5: Sorry about that.
1: Yeah, just to give you a little hint from here out, we're looking for an actual brand name.
24: A brand name of something.
1: Like Norelco
5: or something.
1: Yeah. Correct.
24: Okay, exactly. but good guess, though.
1: Very good.
24: Right. Okay. Be careful, Phil, because you gave away the answer the other day. It was an accident. Yes. Accidents happen. We're human beings.
5: Believe me, as I get older, accidents happen, if you know what I mean.
1: Anything else you would like to add to our conversation this morning?
24: Yeah, it depends, Phil.
5: Well, I know. That always helps.
6: I was listening for like 16 minutes.
1: Wait, it's a world record.
5: Thank you very much. More than 16 minutes.
24: More than a quarter hour. There you go.
6: We'll take it. That's right. But I was driving.
1: Remember, it's WNIR.
24: Right.
6: I was listening to you. Yeah.
5: Well, we appreciate the call.
24: Yes. Oh, absolutely.
1: Yes. Taking the time to call in is the best part. We love that. Thank you.
5: Tiger Lady, go Maslin.
6: That's right.
24: All right.
6: Have a good weekend.
20: Thanks for calling in.
24: You too. Thanks for calling.
1: Take care. Other callers, I apologize. Yep. We'll have time right now to get to you, but hang in there.
5: Hey, with 9 o'clock, I'll take a lot of calls.
1: We'll do it up.
14: 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Mostly sunny for today. And we'll get up near 90 for the afternoon high. The son of a Mexican national fatally shot by an Immigration and Customs Enforcement officer in Houston says he was a hardworking father who had been working toward a work permit after 35 years in the U.S. Lorenzo Salgado Arroyo driving to a construction job yesterday when he was killed. Federal officials say he ignored commands after a traffic stop, tried to ram an officer. The victim's son joined civil rights groups Wednesday to call for the release of all video evidence. Summit County Medical Examiner's Office, Hudson Police, investigating the traffic death of a 37-year-old man from Northfield, identified as Joseph Gindelsberger, shortly before 9 last night. According to this release from the Summit County Medical Examiner's Office, Gindelsberger operating a motorcycle southbound on Ravenna Road in Hudson when he went off the road, went into the grass and hit a tree. Gindelsberger ejected from that bike, pronounced dead at the scene. Traffic on the Ohio Turnpike will be diverted later today to move construction equipment. Changes will take place beginning at 7 tonight, and according to this release, will take a couple of hours. Eastbound traffic on the Ohio Turnpike will be diverted to exit 180. That goes to Akron and State Route 8. Westbound traffic diverted at exit 187. And that goes, of course, to Streetsboro, I-480, State Route 14, if you travel the dirt bike. As weather permitting, a construction crane is set to be moved at the Tinkers Creek Bridge replacement. And once again, should take several hours to remove. Detour signs are posted. 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Sports coming up.
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14: All righty, and hey, they'll be teeing it up here pretty soon at 9:20 this morning out at Firestone Country Club. Beautiful day for golf. Head on out there. And it's the final Cawley Companies Championship out at Fame Firestone Country Club getting underway today. And let's see, they're going to use the first and a 10th tee starting at 9:20 this morning. And some of your favorites, John Daly and Steve Stricker, he plays that course. Stricker owns the course. He has played out there very well over the time he's been at Firestone. Colin Montgomery, Ernie Els, that's Kathy's favorite, big easy. I tell you what, one of the best swings in golf, they call him Big Easy.
19: Yeah. Ernie is one of the greats.
14: Yeah, no. John Daly, your wife's favorite.
19: Sure. So
14: we wish him luck.
19: Used to be Greg Norman.
5: Yeah, the shark.
1: And then he went to that other tour. So, it had nothing to do with that.
5: Guardians playing this afternoon at 1:40. If you're heading to the ball yard, hey, sit back, have yourself a nice cool one, and hey, you got to start with a hot dog, right, Chris?
1: Yes, right.
5: You know, and maybe the stadium mustard, and give yourself maybe some Dippin' Dots. Oh, I think they have it at Canal Park. I'm not sure they got Dippin' Dots.
1: You know what today is?
5: Today is. Let's go.

0: 1:40 this afternoon, and Gavin Williams on the mound. Thank you, Chris.
1: You're welcome.
0: You're so talented.
1: I don't know anything about that.
0: The Acura.
1: Thanks. You're the talented
0: For
1: one.
0: Many, many years, Chris.
1: What?
0: You,
1: me?
0: Talent, yes.
1: Oh, yeah.
0: Over at the other
1: one day
0: station.
1: A week.
0: And here you are. I know. It's one day a week.
1: It's all
0: Acura Rubber Ducks back in action tonight in downtown Akron. That game gets under. They should start every game at 7:17.
1: Why not?
0: At 7:17, Credit Union Park. The game gets underway at 6:35 tonight. Hey, you like World Cup? All right, the first of the four World Cup quarterfinal games today as France takes on Morocco. I can't believe the other day watching tennis, Wimbledon, and I like tennis, and I play tennis, and but watching Novak Djokovic, it was 5 hours and 15 minutes that tennis match lasted, and that wasn't the finals of Wimbledon. He has moved on to the semifinals, but I really enjoyed it. You like tennis, Chris?
1: Sure, not as much as pickleball, but yeah.
0: Okay.
1: I like it.
0: Kim, you like tennis? You ever play tennis?
2: Table tennis?
0: Okay.
2: Ping pong?
0: Table
2: John?
3: Tennis. There you go. Yeah. I played tennis before. Yeah.
1: Kim, you're pretty good at that table tennis? Let's set up a thing. Let's go. Let's go get one of those things. Set it up right here in the
0: studio.
1: We're
0: going to play some table tennis.
1: I'll put it over the board here. We'll play for a little.
3: Yeah, I definitely wasn't Forrest Gump level table tennis. You know?
1: That's very fast.
0: Hey, check out our sports polls. LeBron, John says definitely.
3: Yep.
0: LeBron is coming back.
1: Kim, too. She wants
0: All right. And I would hope that he would come back. We'll see. All right, yes or no. Chris?
1: Yes and no.
0: Okay, weather coming up.
1: WNIR.
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3: I got that on me. 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
1: Excellent. 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
2: You got a coffee.
1: Yeah. Lots of great flavors available for you, too, there. 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And they've got a new coffee from a local roaster that you've just got to try. 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Seasonal flavors. Oh, yeah. 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Or how about a turtle? That's caramel, chocolate, and hazelnut all mixed together. And top it off with their homemade whipped cream.
3: Yeah.
1: It's so delicious.
3: Good stuff.
1: You can add cinnamon or cocoa on top. So if your heart so desires, I mean, sure. Well, if you're going to do it, do it. That's
3: right. My tummy so desires.
1: Yeah. Exactly. You can't beat the price or the flavor. And, of course, Jubilee's Gourmet Coffee Drinks, the final ingredient for their already delicious donuts. How about that? And of course, they've got your refresher drinks, too. So if you need an extra boost later today, they've got the refresher drinks for you right there at Jubilee Donuts. And of course, they go great with the Jubilee Cream Sticks or Donut. They have got three locations that are open right this minute.
3: Oh!
1: Do you believe me?
3: Yeah.
2: Wow.
1: Well, drive over there and find out. They're right there. One on Front Street in the Falls, on the Circle in Talmadge. You're going to go round and round and round, but you'll find it. Mm-hmm. 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
3: Okay.
0: Way to go. Right.
3: Sounds like a good gig. Very rewarding.
0: Weather forecast
1: today.
0: Today.
1: We'll take a
0: good news. Mostly sunny. You like it hot? High 88. If you're out pulling weeds, take frequent breaks. Drink plenty of water. 60% chance of rain tonight, the low 70. And tomorrow, 83 the high. And again, 60% chance of rain. Right now, the weekend looks overall pretty good. 84 and some sun on Saturday. A slight chance of rain, but Sunday, sunny, 84. At the Talk of Akron, WNIR.
1: All right, it's Chris Casale, Phil Ferguson, John Lockwood, and Kim Maxwell. Mm-hmm. It is Man Show Thursday plus one.
3: There you go.
2: Happy to be here.
1: Here we go, a little song for you. Let's get this day going.
0: Come on. Enjoy.

0: Enjoy yourself, enjoy yourself. It's later than you think.
1: Tell us a little story, Louie.
2: Look, honey, at that beautiful funeral, I've never seen so many flowers.
3: Yeah, he was a nice man, too, but never had any fun. Didn't have time. Just worked and made money. He didn't even have time to enjoy himself.
2: Poor man.
3: You're gonna take that two-week trip, no matter come what may. But every year you put it off. You just can't get away.
1: That's right. Take that trip.
3: Next year,
1: come on.
3: For sure, you'll hit the road. You'll really get around. But how far can you travel when you're 6 feet underground?
0: Hey. Enjoy yourself.
4: It's later than you think.
0: Enjoy yourself.
5: While you're still in the pink.
1: Yeah. I love it. See, that a good song? It gets you feeling good.
6: Yeah.
1: Louis
6: Prima,
1: right?
6: You're
1: there.
6: Right. Upbeat. Good old Louis.
1: W-N-I-R.
4: I mean, eat that extra piece of cake.
1: That's
4: enjoy
1: right.
4: Yourself.
1: Do it. Enjoy yourself.
7: Have the donut.
6: Have that extra Jubilee donut. There
4: go,
6: you go
4: bowling.
1: Thank you very much.
4: Go bowling.
1: Yeah. 330-673-1234. Why don't you give us a call? Let's look at this. We got some right here.
6: All
1: good
6: right.
1: Morning,
6: W-N-I-R.
8: Hey, good morning, guys.
4: Oh, how you doing?
8: I'm doing well.
4: Buggy, babe. Hey, Bugs. What up? How you doing?
1: It has been a long time. How have you been?
4: Yeah, you haven't talked to Chris and the gang in a while.
8: Yeah, I know. That's why I called in, because I haven't talked to Chris in a while.
6: Yeah.
1: Thank
6: we're glad
1: you
6: calling.
1: Did. Yeah.
4: Now, you get up about 4 o'clock, so...
8: I do.
4: Do you join us right at 5:30?
8: Oh, absolutely.
4: Oh. And are you baking bread this morning, or...?
8: I am making chocolate chip cookies.
1: Oh, my favorite
6: chocolate chip.
4: You don't
6: chip.
4: Have to drop any off here at this stage.
8: Well,
4: we're fine.
8: Get done, you wouldn't be
4: now, when you make, you have a big family and stuff and sisters. I mean, do you make like just a dozen or two? How many? I mean, do you make a lot of chocolate chip cookies?
8: I normally end up with like 9-10 dozen.
4: What?
6: Wow.
4: You wouldn't miss a dozen, then drop
7: them
4: off.
7: That's about 100 cookies.
6: Yeah, no, more importantly, is there peanut butter involved?
4: Oh.
8: No. Sometimes there is.
6: Okay.
1: But not today.
6: Good. Okay. That's okay.
1: Right?
6: That's
1: not
6: okay.
1: Today.
4: You know, I can smell you right now. I mean, your house.
1: What?
4: I can smell your house right now, Buggy Babe. I'm sorry.
7: Okay, here's
4: that
7: a question.
4: That didn't come out right.
1: Okay, Kim's
7: you
1: got a question for you.
7: The semi-sweet morsels, you use milk chocolate, you do a combination of both.
8: Today, I'm using the milk chocolate and a couple of peanut butter.
7: Ooh.
6: Yeah, you would.
1: So you got some peanut butter in there?
6: That's what I'm talking about,
7: That's
4: Your husband's one lucky guy, I'm telling you.
6: Yeah.
8: Yeah, I keep telling him that.
4: You know, when you get them right out of the oven, I mean, I got to have about five of them.
1: You know, Phil, I'm not going to lie to you.
4: Okay.
1: I've met a lot of the listeners through the years, but Buggy Babe is seriously one of my all-time favorites.
4: Yeah.
1: She is just a lovely,
4: kind person.
1: Lovely, lovely person.
8: Oh, you are such a charmer.
1: You are. No, you really are. Yeah. You're just such a pleasure to be around. And I. By the way, are you going to make our little get-together this year?
8: I'm hoping.
4: She's planning on it.
6: All right.
1: Good news for us.
4: The only downer, you may bring your husband.
8: I know.
4: I'm kidding. He's left the building, hasn't he? He's left the house.
1: Well, we don't mind if you bring your husband as long as he wants to stick around.
6: Well, you know what?
1: If
6: you bring cookies, let him carry the cookies in, so that'll kind of like, you know, make the edges a little bit, you know, smoother. You know, won't be so rough.
4: Hey, I'm doing karaoke at the Portage County Fair next month. You coming out again?
1: Oh, there you go.
8: Oh, I would love to come.
7: I love the Portage County Fair.
4: And I'd love to see you get up there and sing a song.
8: I don't think that's going to happen.
4: Okay.
6: Nah.
8: Everybody leave.
4: We do love your laugh, though.
6: Yeah.
1: Of course, Buggy Babe's got her own song, too, Kim. Kim Maxwell's new here for the station, so Kim doesn't know this one, so let's play it here.
4: Oh, here we go.
1: This is her little song right here. Here we go.

0: gay Bermuda buggy ride.
1: I love it. Hey, and by the way, we're talking about shows, you know, America, but you don't have a TV being Amish, do you?
2: No. Nope.
1: Okay.
3: Ah.
1: Bob's just kidding.
2: I do now.
1: I know.
2: I didn't grow up with the TV.
1: Is there a show that we've been talking about that this morning?
3: Seems like America to you, or, you know, makes you think that way?
1: Don't say the Waltons.
3: Okay. Yes.
2: No, heavens no. I would probably say, I can't even think of it now. It was right in my head. Oh, Andy Griffith.
1: Oh, okay, thank you very much, Andy Griffith.
3: Good, good. Yeah, Andy's in the lead, man.
1: Yeah,
3: Andy is the one. But
4: it is a pretty American

0: Because I can only imagine him. He's going to be side saddled over here.
1: Yeah.
0: Hanging off.
2: He'll be like in Cat Baloo.
0: Yeah, Cat Baloo.
2: Up against the wall there. That'll be. Yeah,
0: where's Kelliser when you need him?
3: You don't want to appear on. You don't want to appear on Phil's newscast. You know, with the little thing.
2: That was one of my favorites.
0: All right, be it the fact that you like to always cook and stuff. Now, I know you make your own stuff, but you've probably bought some brand name things through the years. But you might be able to get our trivia for fun question this morning. Ready? What brand launched and what historians now consider the first modern influencer campaign? So we're talking way back.
3: A brand name.
0: And I'm going to give you a hint. I haven't given any hints out this morning, but this brand name was changed somewhere along the way now because of the politics of the name.
3: Oh, boy.
0: Aunt Jemima.
2: Aunt Jemima. Oh, you got it.
0: True story.
2: Way to go.
0: Aunt Jemima, a woman named Nancy Green, was hired to portray Aunt Jemima at the 1893 World's Exposition in Chicago. She cooked pancakes live, told stories, and drew massive crowds. Hmm. That security actually had to manage the lines in 1893, and it was so popular that they feel that she was the one that really got that kind of thing going. You know, advertising.
4: That's hilarious.
0: How about it?
2: You know, behind closed doors, Aunt Jemima was seen with Uncle Ben Rice.
3: Yeah. Uh-oh.
2: But that was, the very behind the closed
3: doors. And the Quaker
2: doors,
3: Oats guy, too, you know.
2: Yeah, that's right.
3: Had a little three-way going there.
2: What's the name of the maple syrup now? Is it just maple syrup?
5: Oh, Mrs. Butterworth.
3: Yeah.
2: Is it Mrs. Butterworth?
3: No, Mrs. Butterworth,
0: they kept the name, but they changed the logo.
3: Yeah.
2: I mean, is there?
5: It's no longer Aunt Jemima. It's Pearl Milling.
0: That's right.
3: There you go.
0: I use that. But did you ever use that? You probably made your own stuff, didn't you?
4: Oh, yeah. I mean, I do make my own, but I also do Aunt Jemima stuff.
0: I use that Pearl Milling.
3: I bought a bottle of Aunt Jemima unopened, when they were phasing it out. You know, and if this radio gig doesn't go well, maybe I'll sell it on eBay or something.
0: Oh, there it is.
3: You know, retire for the rest of my life.
2: You can sell
3: collector's
2: it for just make a little bit of money.
0: Buggy Babe, I'm not going to be able to sleep tonight if I don't know what kind of syrup you like to have on your pancakes.
5: Ooh.
4: I make my own.
0: Oh. Make your own?
2: I'll tell you what.
3: Okay.
0: You got a tree out there? You tap it? What are you doing?
2: She's out there.
3: Yeah.
4: No, I mix, a little bit of this and that.
0: Mm-hmm. Molasses?
4: Yes, and brown sugar and vanilla and butter, and I cook it down.
0: She's giving her secrets away.
2: Write
0: this down.
2: Very good.
0: No, you're giving all your secrets away. I love it.
2: Well, you are as sweet as your syrup. I'm telling you.
0: Sweet as your syrup.
2: We love you.
0: There you go.
2: Yeah.
4: Thank you. You guys have a good
0: Buggy
4: day.
0: Buggy Babe, thanks for always
2: take
0: calling.
2: Care.
5: Enjoy your cookies.
3: Thank you so much.
0: Hope to see you again in person soon, all right?
4: Alrighty.
0: Well, take care. Make it a great day.
3: And here
0: they are. Yes, the crazy ones. We're all here, each and one of us. Phil Ferguson's here.
2: Hello.
0: I'm just going to go on. I'll go through the room here. Kim Maxwell. She's here.
5: She is.
0: Are you here?
5: I'm here.
0: John Lockwood?
3: Oh, yeah. Loving the Tijuana Brass here.
0: Guess who else is coming in soon?
3: Yeah.
0: And you're going to move your ass right over for this guy.
3: Oh, yeah.
0: Mr. Tom Cullison. The reason we're all here.
3: Cully, yes.
0: And we're going to hear about that dog.
3: That's who we live for. That's who we live for.
0: I am. I'm living for it. I need it. I'm going to find out about this dog, Hoagie.
2: Just don't play Green Acres.
0: Yeah. Oh, I'm going to play it.
2: No.
0: And you're all going to have to witness. Kim, get ready because he's going to take his clothes off. It's going to be a nasty thing for you.
5: I'll close my eyes.
0: There you go.
3: I get my pitchfork. I'm ready.
0: And I'm Chris Cassell. Appreciate you tuning in this morning. It is WNIR. Ken Akron, appreciate you being here with us. And we are coming back with another hour and more of your calls. Stick around.
6: From ABC News, I'm Sherry Preston. The latest round of airstrikes from the U.S. and Iran, larger in scope than the night before, hitting at least 90 military targets, according to a U.S. official. Iran retaliating, targeting American bases in Kuwait, Bahrain, and Qatar. The renewed tensions reflected at the gas pump, says ABC's Rebecca Jarvis.
7: The national average jumping 6 cents overnight to $3.81 a gallon this morning, according to Gas Buddy. And the key here to what happens next to that price for Americans is what happens in the Strait of Hormuz. And in the last 24 hours, Kepler tells ABC News it has seen 25 ships cross. Now, that is lower than what we've seen in previous days.
6: In previous days, as many as 40 ships were crossing. President Trump taking the older Air Force One out of Turkey on the way back from the NATO summit.
8: Multiple sources familiar with the plans told ABC that the secret

0: Service urged President Trump to fly out of Turkey on the old Air Force One instead of the Qatari-gifted plane out of an abundance of caution because of the escalation with Iran. The change in plans was not prompted by a specific threat, but influenced in part by differences in the plane's security capabilities.
1: ABC's Martha Raddatz. Graham Plattner is out. The main Democratic Senate candidate releasing a video message Wednesday evening denying the sexual assault allegations leveled against him and blasting the larger Democratic Party as a whole.
2: I know that some will think it's an admission of guilt, and it most certainly is not. We're not doing it because of the allegations. We're doing it because of the structures that are being taken away from us by those in power.
1: Democrats, including some of his strong supporters, had urged him to step aside. She was best known for Total Eclipse of the Heart, but Bonnie Tyler also sang this. Tyler passed away after an illness in Portugal. She was 75. 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
1: Some scary moments on the Brooklyn Bridge Wednesday in New York as a man scaled the bridge's cables as people were watching. ABC's Sophie Flay.
5: The person was walking across the steel cables from a pillar on the bridge, forcing police to restrict traffic and launch a rescue mission. They later took the climber into custody. Police responded to a similar incident on the bridge 4 years ago.
1: The man on Wednesday actually sat on the cable and waited for police to arrive and help him down. Postmortem tests suggest Dallas Cowboys defensive end Marshawn Kneeland was suffering the effects of traumatic brain injury when he took his own life in November. Here's ABC's Jim Ryan.
6: From youth all the way to the NFL, Marshawn Kneeland spent 17 of his 24 years playing football. It all ended the night of November 6th in a police chase.
7: Oh, yeah, dude. He got above 160 when I was chasing him.
6: And Nealon then taking his own life. Researchers are not drawing a cause and effect conclusion, but have found evidence of stage 1 chronic traumatic encephalopathy, CTE, in Nealon's brain tissue, the result of repeated blows to the head during a lifetime of playing football. Jim Ryan, ABC News.
1: A study of nearly 20,000 NFL players followed for an average of just over 26 years shows that although they had lower overall mortality than the general population, they were nearly four times more likely to die from neurodegenerative diseases, including Parkinson's, dementia, and ALS, Lou Gehrig's disease. Sherry Preston, ABC News.
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11: 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Mostly sunny for today, and the high 88 degrees. Rain tonight, 60% chance of some rain on Friday. Friday's high, 83. Calling hours for Rittman Police Sergeant Scott Reese begin this afternoon at Northside Christian Church in Wadsworth. The funeral for Sergeant Reese tomorrow at 1 p.m. at that same location. A procession will follow to Rittman Cemetery. No injuries reported after a small plane ran off a runway, crashed at the Kent State University Airport in Stowe yesterday. According to this release from the Ohio State Highway Patrol, a Cessna 172S traveled off the roadway into a ditch. It happened around 3:15 in the afternoon, resulting in minor damage to the aircraft, and the 24-year-old pilot was not hurt. Summit County Medical Examiner's Office, Hudson Police, investigating the traffic death of a 37-year-old man, Joseph Gindelsberger, from Northfield. According to this release, right around 9 p.m. last night, Gindelsberger was operating a motorcycle southbound on Ravenna Road in Hudson when he went off the road into the grass and then struck a tree. He was ejected from the bike and pronounced dead at the scene. Another fatal motorcycle crash last night. This one around 8:30 as the Ohio State Highway Patrol investigating that crash that occurred on Battlesburg Road west of Maplehurst Avenue in East Sparta. That's in Stark County. The patrol says a motorcycle driven by 36-year-old Donald Bauman heading eastbound on Battlesburg when he tried to negotiate a curve went off the road and he too hit a tree. He was pronounced dead at the scene. Twinsburg Fire Department, 10 other departments, battled a huge fire in Twinsburg yesterday. Fire broke out around 10:30 in the morning at a home on Liberty Road. Now, fortunately, the home was unoccupied at the time, and no injuries to firefighters as well. The cause of that massive blaze has not been determined. 24-year-old Canton man has been arrested in connection with a shooting that injured a woman as she was sleeping in her bed July 3rd. Canton police arrested Darius Leishman. He faces charges, including assault, discharging a weapon into a home. He remains behind bars in lieu of a $1 million bond. Canton police say the woman was injured after someone fired celebratory gunshots into the air. At least one of those rounds pierced the wall of her nearby home, hitting her in the back as she slept. Remember, get the local news anytime at WNR.com. 908. Weather next.
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11: All righty. Love Acme. Mostly sunny today. The high 88, 60% chance of some showers tonight. I wish Kelly would take one. 60% chance of some rain tomorrow and the high 83 at the Talk of Akron, WNR.
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15: 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Now, here's Phil Ferguson.
11: Well, I'm here.
15: John Lockwood. Hey. And Chris Kassale.
16: I'm here. And Kim Maxwell is here, too.
17: Yes.
18: Hello.
19: Hello.
16: Good morning, everybody. Hey, tomorrow's a big day. Rolling Stones fans.
11: Yep.
16: Brand new album coming out tomorrow.
11: Cully's
16: Four in Tongues.
11: Rolling Stones
17: That's
11: fan.
17: Right.
19: Yes.
16: Here's a little taste of it right here for you.
17: Love this song.
16: Yeah, it's a good one. In the Stars.

0: got to be honest with you. I have not been excited about a Rolling Stones album in years, but I really am looking forward to this new one.
1: Yes.
0: It's
1: yes.
0: a little different for them. I like it.
1: Mm-hmm.
0: I mean, they've been doing that same blues riff guitar thing for I don't know how long.
1: Yeah. It's Mick still got crazy. It, too. You know, Mick's, Mick's up there.
2: Yeah. Yeah.
0: Speaking of Mick, 27 years ago on this date, his marriage to model Jerry Hall was officially annulled.
1: Oh.
0: In a London court, eliminating 8 years of marriage and a 22-year relationship.
3: Long time.
0: And about $37 million in his back pocket.
1: Yeah, too, right.
0: She got that.
3: Not
0: so,
3: bad.
0: Yeah, well, you know, you're going to have that kind of thing. Come here, Collison. There he is. Mr. Collison's in the house.
2: Collison.
0: Ladies and gentlemen, let's play his theme song.
2: Hey, here we go.
0: Let's play his theme song.
2: All right.
0: Here it is.
2: Big stuff.
1: Here we go.
4: Oh, yeah.
2: Here we go.
0: Come on in, Tom.
5: Once again, John, thanks for moving. He stands in front of the door. He won't let me in.
0: Oh, man. Come
2: you
0: on,
2: got
0: John.
2: In. Don't worry about it.
1: It's like you didn't know the password today.
5: Oh, yeah.
2: What is you know, password? We don't really care about you, Tom. We care about Hoagie. That's what we care about.
5: Yeah.
2: Because you don't have John. Air conditioning.
5: Yep. I don't have a dishwasher.
2: He called me. Hoagie called me this morning.
5: Help.
1: Do you, he have said any, help. Do you have any show and tell on what Hoagie destroyed today like you did yesterday?
5: Yeah, Chris, when you get off, I'll show you my what's left of my briefcase.
0: Yeah, I heard about that. That doesn't sound good.
5: Yeah, well, it's my fault. I what? Left it set. I left it set out. And
0: your puppy dog.
5: He was running around the living room when I got home, and I look around. There's paperwork everywhere.
0: You know what I love about these dogs is they I remember you saying you had to go through quite a entail there to get this dog because
2: the interview process.
0: You were saving it, but interview it's process.
5: That's real.
0: But, no, but you didn't get to clearly interview the dog too well.
5: Well, once you meet him and once you get okay.
2: You met the dog and he ran away.
5: Yeah, the dog.
2: No, please.
5: The dog
2: no.
5: had. I had to fill out paperwork. The dog goes, please,
2: please. No, Cully, he has no air conditioning.
5: Stop. Yeah,
2: and Cully,
5: the fat guy has no air.
2: That
5: come on,
2: fat guy.
5: Come on.
0: That wasn't good.
5: Yeah.
0: Was that in the interview process? That should have been in the interview process.
5: Here's,
0: it was
5: yeah,
0: not.
5: So I,
0: yes, should have air conditioning.
5: Chris, you didn't know this part, but there's I bought a gate. I told you I bought a gate to put between the kitchen and the dining room. Well, that lasted one day.
0: Uh-oh, you ate that too?
5: And I fixed that, and it lasted one day, and I finally said, forget it. And the welds were broken.
0: Oh, no.
5: So I thought, screw it. I just took the gate off, but the frame is still screwed into the door frame in the kitchen. Yeah, the frame of the gate. So the cage didn't work either. I went out and said, oh, screw it, I'll buy a cage, one of those crates, just to keep him in while I'm at work, and I'm not forever, but every single time he gets out of that. Yeah. It's got two latches on it, so I've got it. I finally said, forget it. I folded that back up, put it in the box. So then I bought, I had a piece of plywood in the basement, thin piece, and it's about 2 feet wide, and it was about 40 inches tall.
0: Wow.
5: He got over that every
0: over
5: time.
0: Over it.
5: So I thought, okay, I'm
0: going to
5: go out
0: dog.
5: And buy a 2x4. It's 48 inches high and 2 feet wide.
0: That'll stop.
5: So no, it didn't.
0: No.
5: He still got over it. How did you get over that? I walk in the door and there he is.
0: And all day when you're gone, I'm sure he's fighting a good fight there to get over.
5: So then I went back down to the basement and I found another piece of plywood that's about 8 inches tall. So I screwed that into the 48 inches. So now it's what, 55, 56? So now he doesn't get over it.
0: He doesn't get over that.
5: So he's contained to the kitchen and the basement, which is fine while I'm at work. And as soon as I get home, man, he's just raring to get out.
0: Thank God Collison likes to do carpentry work because he's clearly had to redo the house.
5: So last night, I got home, and first thing we do yesterday afternoon, I move the wood and let him out, and we go for a walk. So we go for a walk, and I come home, and we're chilling, and then I went downstairs, and, oh, man, there was a grocery bag, like an Acme bag, a plastic bag, in the basement that was all over the place. I don't know what was in it, but he also found the box of dryer sheets, brand-new box. Those dryer sheets were all over the place. He just had the best time. And I'm thinking, okay, if you tear apart a $3 box of dryer sheets. All right.
3: Your basement will smell good now.
2: Yeah.
5: So
2: Hoagie.
0: Hope he didn't eat any of it. Yeah.
5: No. So then we went. We went for a walk in the Metro Park.
0: Nice.
2: That's nice.
5: Got home and
0: did you run into Dog Walker on your walk?
5: No, but we ran into several people walking their dogs.
0: Oh, that's good.
5: Hoagie gets very interested.
0: Be interesting to run into Dog Walker walking your dog, wouldn't it? Now I want to ask you a question about this Hoagie. So where did you get this name?
5: It came with the dog. Originally when I had Riley, the dog we had prior, we had to have him put down about 2 years
0: ago.
5: Sorry
0: about that. Yeah.
5: But we had a list of names. My kids and I sat around for days just having fun.
0: Sure.
5: Boss Man, Big Boy.
0: Mr. Big Stuff.
5: My favorite was Larry. But Larry, the kids go, we're not naming the dog Larry.
0: Why would you name a dog Larry?
5: I don't know. I just thought it was a fun name.
3: I like
5: Larry.
3: That.
5: Hey, Larry.
0: You like that,
3: Kim? I like that name. Larry. I think that would be a good name.
5: I was talking to the kids at the hospital one night, and the kid tells me that the name of their dog is Tater Tot. And I thought, that's a great name.
1: Tater Tot.
5: But Hoagie, Riley came with Riley, and he goes, yeah, he looks like a Riley. So with Hoagie, he looks like Hoagie. He was just kind of a... But he's a good dog. He's a black lab.
2: I just received a fax from Hoagie.
5: Oh, boy.
0: A fax?
2: A fax.
5: Get me out of the basement.
2: Hoagie's saying, get me away from this.
5: Well, I've got a lot of power tools and a lot of... He just hasn't bothered any. I've got lots of scrap wood that I have stored in on a shelf and in a tub. I have a long thing, 3 feet, 4 feet. Some are 2 feet long. Just I don't want to get rid of wood. I use it all the time. Used for the gate.
2: Are you now sleeping on the floor?
5: So, no. I read in a magazine that no matter what size your black lab is, no matter what size your bed is, he'll still consume 87% of your bed.
0: How about that?
5: He does. Yeah. Can I have a little space here?
2: At least on the couch, you have room to sit.
5: I sit in the corner, and he sits on the rest.
2: And it's one chip for him, one for you.
0: And speaking of that couch.
2: Oh, no. No.
0: I had to do it. I'm sorry.
5: I have reservations in September in that very same house. And I swear in the pictures, it's a whole different sofa.
0: You went back again?
5: I'm going back in September.
0: Oh, you're going to see if they have this.
5: Yeah, but I've got reservations, have it reserved.
0: There's no way they have that same couch.
5: And I swear in the pictures, it is not the same sofa.
0: Go ahead, John. Sing along, because Phil will do the Ava Gabor part here in a second. We have to reach really hard and so squeeze him good to get it. Go ahead, Phil.
6: Is where I'd rather stay. I get allergic smelling hay. I just adore a penthouse view.
7: Darling, I love you, but Park Avenue.
5: So this
0: stop
5: guy,
0: yet.
5: I'm not.
0: Oh, you're not.
5: I haven't got all my clothes off yet. Hang on.
2: The stores.
0: Fresh air. Oh, Times Square.
6: Times Square.
5: I don't think John nor Kim know that story.
2: Yeah. Oh, you kept your clothes on. That's
5: well,
2: good.
5: Yeah,
0: thank you for doing that.
2: Yeah, go ahead.
0: Tell the story.
2: Kim doesn't know the story.
0: The John and Kimmy are new, so yeah.
5: Girlfriend and I, we rented this house in Nag's Head in 24, I think, 24, 25.
0: My wife and I are on the same vacation. Not with him.
5: No, but.
0: Unknowingly.
5: We had
0: unknowingly,
5: no idea.
0: We're 1 mile apart from each other.
3: Okay.
0: I don't know how it ended up. But
5: we ended up, hey, why don't we hook up? We'll go out and meet for dinner and stuff. So, and Chris and Doug.
0: Yeah,
5: and Doug's wife,
0: friends
5: of theirs, the six of us got together.
0: Yep.
5: And I don't know what started it, and I told them. I said, you know, before we got here, we had gone to the beach all day, came back for happy hours, you know, slammed down a half a dozen drinks or so, and then I decided...
1: Don't tell me. Wife swapping?
5: No, none of that.
0: No way!
5: As soon as I told him this
0: story... You don't know my wife very well.
5: So what I said is I went back. Swampy. We took showers. And for me, I shower, I shave, you know, I clean all the good parts, and I'm done. Teresa
1: good
5: is,
1: parts.
5: You know, well...
1: It's too much information.
5: She's been there doing her hair, doing her makeup. It's a couple of hours. So she comes out from the bathroom, down the hallway, and she goes, what are you doing? I said, I'm just laying here on the couch watching Green Acres. And she said,
0: in the nude?
5: You're naked. Yeah. And I said, yeah, I'm on vacation. And she went, oh. So we sat there naked and watched Green Acres for about an hour and a half. Uh-huh. And then we went to dinner, and I told them the story. And Doug looked at me and
1: you
5: went.
1: You went to dinner naked, too?
5: Well, I did get dressed. I figured Chris and Christine
0: thanks for that.
5: Had to draw a line somewhere. But yeah, so I'm on vacation.
0: So now I want you all to put yourselves in my head. In my head right now. So here I am. This is a whole different thing. Because Phil this morning starts off by telling the story at 5:30 that he... Well, we can still talk about it, but that he slept in the nude. We were talking about Tina
2: in
0: the nude.
2: Try. You had talked about sleeping in the nude. How
0: sure.
2: Because
0: we have a caller, Tina, Kim, who will call. And
2: Tina
0: she is some often in the nude when she calls us.
3: Okay.
0: I don't know if you guys have talked to Tina.
5: Mm-hmm.
0: She's a beautiful person.
5: Mm-hmm.
0: I've seen her in person, too. But I've never been in the room when she's naked. I'm just saying. I've done. So here's the wake-up call from him now with the... Him being naked. I'm going to end it over here. And in between, unbeknownst to you guys during that last break, this idiot over here, John, he gets his phone out and he shows me a picture of George Costanza in that picture where
3: the velvet picture.
0: With anything, yeah. So, Kim, what do you got to offer me? I'm just saying, I've got everybody's brought
3: I'm kind of speechless. I don't know.
0: I've got everybody's brought me nakedness today.
5: I don't want to think of Phil sleeping naked. You know.
0: Nobody wants to think of that.
5: Makes you nervous.
0: Kathy.
5: What's
0: that? Barney
5: can make you nervous.
0: Barney
2: liked it. Can make you tell that story, Kelly.
0: Oh, do it. Yeah.
5: Yeah, Teresa says to me, how can you sleep naked? I said, it's comfortable.
2: Yeah. That's right.
5: You know, they're not all bound up in PJs and the blankets, you know, all twisted. The pee hole on your pajamas is on your side? No. It's like you're comfortable. And then she says, well, aren't you afraid somebody's going to shove something in your hiney? I wasn't.
2: There's only the
5: until
2: two
5: right
2: of us.
5: Now. There's just there's the two of
2: and the dog.
5: And the dog, yeah. Yeah. Well, the dog, that Riley was a Rottweiler.
0: You'll have that picture letting in your head all day long.
2: If he's going to be humping or something, you're letting him finish.
5: Yeah.
2: You know?
5: Come on.
0: Oh, yeah. You got to love it.
2: Stick something in your hiney.
5: Yeah. I haven't used the word hiney since I was six.
0: There you go. Well, I love that story. And it hurts every time I hear it. I don't know why, but I'm just saying.
5: Yeah.
0: Real quick, I'd like to mention Weatherseal Home Services because it's the name you know. It's the name you trust. Now, Howie, of course, the late, great Howie Chizik we're talking, he trusted Weatherseal with his home, and so did Couch. He's still alive. He's still with us. He'll be in 41 minutes.
2: Oh, yeah.
0: And he's over there right now sharpening
2: his
0: blades.
2: He's ready to go.
0: He's sharpening his blades
2: over
0: there in that office. And he's turning the heat up, which we can all tell.
2: Make sure the high chair is over there.
0: Getting very hot in here. 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
0: All right, we are back. It is Chris Cassell, Phil Ferguson, John Lockwood, and, of course, Kim Maxwell. And we got Tom Cullison here, too.
5: Yeah.
0: And it's great to have everybody in this morning. I love it. We just got to get more microphones and more seats.
2: Yeah, sure.
5: There you
0: go.
5: That's
0: all we need in this room.
5: Yeah. Okay.
0: Cool. Cool it down.
5: We'll put in a requisition to Rick, our engineer,
2: I'm sure
5: Rick will look at it and laugh hysterically and file it away.
0: Rick just got back from a big vacation.
5: Yeah.
0: Sounded like a nice trip.
5: Yeah, had a good time, and
0: you know, everybody deserves a vacation.
5: Yeah, especially him. You know, he's there, and he's there for us. And
0: you know, won't be too much longer. And Phil is going to be heading off for the wild,
2: wild
0: west.
2: I can't wait out west.
5: That's right.
2: First time I've been out there, so I'm looking forward to that.
5: Yeah, good. Beautiful. Good. Yeah, I was out to Vegas once. That's the only time.
2: I mean, I've been out to Vegas. I haven't been on this particular.
5: Okay. Yeah, I mean, that's the only time I've ever been out west. Yeah. I had PT Cruisers were new at the time, and I was a member of a club. And I produced a commercial for Al Jardine and his band that played in the Las Vegas market. So they flew me out to the Stardust. And the first thing I noticed walking around at the casino in Vegas is, wow, there's a lot of plastic surgery out here. You know, so just, you know, take that as a will, you know, as far as what I mean. But it was a lot of fun.
0: That's That's cool.
1: And, you know, we...
0: I've been to Vegas a couple times. Yeah.
2: I like Vegas. I don't gamble a lot, but it's people watching. It's great, man.
1: Yeah. Oh, absolutely.
0: I was back in Vegas when it was almost still Vegas. Yeah. 74.
1: Sure.
0: Saw Paul Anka, Wayne Newton.
1: Oh, yeah.
0: My brother got married there.
1: Oh, nice.
2: Saw Wayne Newton out there. That was good.
1: Yeah. Nice.
0: Then I saw Wayne Newton again X amount of years later.
1: Okay. After all the plastic surgery?
0: Oh, it was terrible. Yeah. Ladies and gentlemen.
1: Yeah.
0: Kisses every woman. Yeah, around. Right. And I was laughing so hard. My friends that were with me, they were like, what's wrong, Chris? I'm like, I'm laughing so hard I couldn't catch my breath.
1: Mm-hmm.
0: It's like this show was so campy. I mean, Wayne Newton used to be an entertainer.
1: Yeah.
0: But he turned into serious. I mean, more than Donkashane.
1: Yeah,
0: goofy.
1: Or Red Roses for a blue lady.
0: Or that episode of Lucy where he was milking cows or something.
3: Yes.
0: Or
3: whatever
1: and,
3: that
1: was. And he was in one of the National Lampoon vacation movies, too.
2: That's right. Yeah,
1: Vegas
2: that's right.
1: Vacation.
2: Yes,
1: duh.
2: Because yeah. with Barbara, with what's her name, D'Angelo.
1: Oh, right, right.
2: Scenes
1: yeah,
2: and
1: yeah.
3: And he was in an episode of Roseanne when they go out to Vegas, and at first she thinks he's an impersonator.
1: Oh, right.
3: And it turns
1: I remember
3: out
1: that.
3: The real, and she insults him and all that, and then she finds out he's the real Wayne Newton.
1: Yeah.
3: So.
0: It was also in a little movie called Adventures of Ford Fairlane, if you remember that.
1: Oh, that's
0: with,
1: right.
0: With Andrew Dice Clay.
1: Andrew Dice Clay.
3: Yeah.
0: It's kind of crazy.
1: Oh,
0: let's go back to the phones.
2: To
0: good morning, WNIR. Are you there?
11: 444.
2: Oh, Dog
0: Speaking
2: Walker.
0: Of the Dog Walker, there he is.
2: What up?
1: How are you, DW?
3: Good morning.
11: You know, it's a wonderful synergy when you guys are talking about being naked. And I've
0: isn't that something?
11: Yeah. I'm on my first day of walking at the Geauga Elderly Nudist.
2: There it is. All right.
0: I love it.
11: Well, some of the ladies are a little past their prime, I'll say. But, mm-hmm. you know, just being naked with dogs, you feel at one with nature. So.
2: These visuals I've had.
0: I know.
2: About,
3: yeah. Anything sticking out that you don't recognize?
1: Yeah.
11: But now it's like a better
0: There it is.
11: Threat.
1: Yeah.
0: Wait.
1: Yeah, I'm sure there's quite a few wrinkles in your story.
0: Yeah. Wrinkles. And scars.
11: Well, I don't want to give any faux pas information.
1: No. Okay.
0: They're here all day.
1: Yeah.
0: I love it. So the Stones album, I'm sure you're excited about that, right?
11: It's always exciting because, you know, they really created so much of what we love. And,
0: yep.
1: Mm-hmm.
11: You know, I just hope, you know, the last few of had a couple good songs.
0: I agree.
11: I can't say I go and yank them out and play them.
0: No, the Hackney Diamonds didn't do much for me.
1: No.
11: But I really
0: haven't. So far, every song I've heard so far from this new album, Foreign Tongues, coming out tomorrow, by the way, they're not paying me to say
1: but
0: that.
1: The,
0: I just figured
1: the Hackney Diamonds album, though, I can't remember the name of the song, but they did do that duet with Lady Gaga in it. It was kind of like religious, spiritual, and I can't remember the name of the song.
0: I kind of remember that.
1: That was interesting, you know, but overall, yeah.
0: But this new one, I don't know why, it's grabbing me every song so far. But,
1: yeah.
0: Kind of excited.
11: I love the interviews I'm seeing. You know, Keith is just so funny all the time.
0: Yeah.
11: You know, Willie Geist was just talking to him on.
0: Oh, I love Willie Geist.
11: A competing broadcast, and it, you know, I had to turn down the Morning Buzz or the Man Show.
3: Man Show Plus.
1: Don't worry, we can edit this out. So no, we can't. We're live. Anyway,
0: he actually could though, because he actually puts these up online.
2: Yes.
1: Oh,
0: sometimes not everyone.
1: Okay.
0: But, he does.
11: Oh, just mostly like, you know, Dog Walker's greatest hits. But
0: yes.
11: I have to be honest, I do have a folder that's labeled 420. And so when he's got good calls, I move him there.
1: Well, and he's earned his own folder, too. I mean, you got to admit.
0: You have to admit that we love the calls whenever he – I love him anyways.
1: Yeah,
0: when he calls and I get him talking to, like, anybody.
2: Yeah.
0: Mm-hmm. If he's there with anybody else and he puts them on the phone, those are sometimes the funniest, my favorites.
1: Yep. Yeah, yeah.
11: I just love him giggling at himself.
1: Yeah. Oh, yeah.
3: Yep.
1: Yeah, 420 kind of reminds me of a cross between Beavis and Carlton the Doorman from the old Bob Newhart show.
0: Yeah, exactly, Carlson.
1: Yes,
0: Carlson the Gorman.
1: Yeah,
11: Mary Tyler Moore. Yeah, yeah.
1: Yeah, Mary Tyler Moore. Yeah, right. But
0: Carlton the Doorman.
1: Yeah, definitely deserves his own file.
3: Yeah, you never saw Carlton. You just heard his voice. Do I have the right guy? Okay, yep, that's right.
1: Yeah, and it was Lorenzo Music who did the voice of Carlton, who was a producer for the show and everything. So, you know, another useless thing to put in our brains.
0: Yes.
1: You're welcome.
11: If you're running trivia contests at bars, you've got to have a head full of useless.
0: That's
1: right. Absolutely. Sure. Absolutely. But But, you know, hey, I have it on in front of me on paper, too, just in case. Just in case. But it's always a great thing. And the knowledge and, you know, just storing it in there. But, you know, I'm going to save plenty of room for all my Monty Python quotes.
0: Oh, here we go.
1: And, of course, all the quotes from Planes, Trains, and Automobiles. I mean, I could rattle off every line in that
2: movie. That's a great show.
0: A good one. Classic. John Candy.
1: Yeah.
0: Steve Martin.
11: So you guys had a trivia question about the first
0: brand
11: company
0: for
11: social media.
0: Yeah, somebody got it. You knew that, right?
11: Someone got it?
0: Yeah, somebody
2: Buggy
0: got it.
2: Buggy Babe got it.
0: Buggy Babe got it.
2: Yes.
11: Oh, I thought it was Playboy. I didn't know.
0: That would be a good answer.
1: Yeah, especially.
0: But the answer actually was Aunt Jemima.
1: Mm-hmm. Yeah, Aunt Jemima.
0: Aunt Jemima, yes.
1: Yeah.
11: Wow.
1: Yeah, Playboy, a good guess, especially for the man show or the man plus one show, excuse me.
3: Yep.
11: I gotta say, you're being so polite this week. This isn't a normal man show.
0: I know.
2: We've toned it down
3: a
2: little
3: bit. So you're telling me they're on their better behavior.
0: Yes, Kim, we are.
2: We're trying to behave.
1: I mean, Kim's been great the past, you know, 3 or 4 days that she's been here. So we're kind of toeing the line because, I mean, we don't want to lose her. You know, we don't want to, you know, say the wrong thing or, you know, maybe Phil already crossed that line with talking about being naked.
2: But that was before she got here. So I wanted to make sure I put that out before she got
3: here. Shocks me. My husband thought a good date night movie for us was Jackass 2.
0: Oh, there you go.
2: I love the Jackass shows. I'll tell you. Well, you know, I'll give a bell on that one.
1: Then you fit right in. Welcome.
3: And what's interesting is my mom just kind of said, well, what movie are you guys going to see? Maybe I'll tag along. And I said, Jackass. No, she's like, oh. I said, you're better off at home. Yeah. And she's like, I think
2: Chatterbox.
3: I am.
2: Chatterbox is a good one. You guys might want to sit back and watch one.
0: I love that.
2: The dog walker. All right.
11: What? Trivia question?
0: I don't have a new one. I
2: what about the show, the TV show you were talking about?
0: That's our poll question, sure.
1: Yeah, there.
0: What television show do you feel best represents America? Or represents?
11: Oh.
0: Could be new or old.
2: Yeah.
11: Boy,
2: we've had Andy Griffith, Lucy, what's that?
11: Yeah, Walton's. Walton's is pretty close, but they show sort of idyllic or Walton's had...
2: tired of the gym boy, the Bob's Big Boy, all the big boys. I was tired of...
1: Good night, Bob's Big Boy.
2: Night, Bob's Big Boy.
0: I fell asleep before they got to the end of those.
2: Sarah Bob, the transvestite, all of that.
0: I don't remember that.
2: You don't remember that one? I must have been watching.
1: Yeah, good night, transvestite,
2: It was Behind the Curtain, a movie that I watched.
0: He was watching the Rocky Horror Picture Show version of, of the Waltons.
1: Yeah, Tim Curry's there.
2: Hey, Jim Bull.
11: I'm going to go with an anthology series.
0: Okay.
11: Love American
0: Style. Yeah.
2: I love that show. Love True American Style.
1: Then the Red, White, and Blue.
0: We were just watching that the other day.
2: That's a good one there.
1: Yeah, and in the early years, do you know who sang the Love American Style theme?
0: That would be the Cowsills.
1: That's right, the Cowsills.
2: I love that one and Laughing. I like Laughing.
1: Yeah, Ronan.
0: Who actually lived at Myers Lake and Canton for a while.
1: Is that right?
0: A little while.
1: Okay.
0: I've talked to one of the surviving members of that group. There's only like three of them now. There's Susan.
1: Yeah.
0: And there's
11: John.
0: John, the drummer for the Beach Boys, I think, occasionally, right? And there's another one, Bill. Bill died. Bill's the one that sang the great parts of, the big hit they had.
1: Oh, what, Hair?
0: No, well, him.
1: The Rain in the Park and Other Things?
0: Yeah, The Rain.
1: Oh, yeah.
0: But that's not what everybody remembers it by that name. They remember by the Hair.
1: Yes.
0: Whatever that song is. Yeah. Not that Hair, but.
1: No.
11: One of them's married to one of the Bangles.
1: Oh.
0: Correct.
1: Okay.
11: Yeah. Yeah, and they're in a band called Continental Drifters.
0: That's right.
3: Okay.
0: That's right.
1: Continental Drifters.
0: I've actually got that. Some of their
11: John
0: stuff.
11: John married Vicki Peterson, if my memory serves me well.
0: Right, Vicki Peterson from the Bengals. Right, exactly. Mm. That's very good.
11: She's no Susanna Hoffs, but, I mean, she's still a Bengal. So
1: hey, there you go.
0: But Bob Cowsill is the other brother. Bill and Bob were the two at the beginning. And Bob and I have emailed each other many times. In fact, in the last 6 months, we've talked... And he's a really nice guy, Bob Cowsill.
1: So, Bill and Bob Cowsill, Bill and Bob Klaus. Coincidence?
0: Ooh. Interesting. I don't ever heard the Klaus brothers sing.
11: In the same room?
1: Yeah, right. Have they ever been in the same room together? That's a good question.
0: Here's a song.

0: Yeah, I don't know how they got kicked off of that. They did it at first, and then they got kicked by somebody.
1: Yeah, maybe they ran into a licensing or a royalties or, you know, issue, some kind of legal BS, you know, but who knows. But, boy, lots of great memories. I remember watching that all the time, and in fact, on Love American Style, they had, because there are like three or four different snippets, you know, or little episodes within the episode, they had the very first Happy Days. Yeah,
2: it was a spin. That's how they started the sitcom.
1: Yeah,
2: it was a spinoff off of one of those.
1: Yeah,
2: yes.
1: Yeah. So it kind of like spun off from that. You know, of course, you know Ron Howard was in American Graffiti and everything.
0: Right.
1: But yeah, the actual Happy Days spinoff happened on Love American Style.
2: Yep.
1: Yeah,
0: that's interesting. And the Councils would have been the Partridge Family.
1: There you go.
0: They had to do
1: that's
0: the Partridge
1: right.
0: Family.
1: That's right. And they say it was kind of like based on them too.
0: Yes, it was.
1: You know, being a family group and the whole bit.
3: All right. What'd you say, Dog Walker? What's that?
4: Well, I was going to say the other thing with Love American Style is you had almost like Mad Magazine-esque kind of things.
1: Yes.
4: Yes. You know, like,
1: yep, yep.
4: And, like, I remember one with Joanne Flug and Herschel Bernardi.
1: Oh, my gosh, yes, Herschel Bernardi.
4: Very, very...
1: Holy.
4: Yeah, he's... And you're like, you know, the old curmudgeon not wanting love and the desperate woman pushing for it, you know.
1: Yeah, and in some of the skits they did, they always had the one guy, I think his first name was Stuart. I don't remember the last name, but he appeared
4: in...
1: Stuart Margolin, there you go.
0: Wow, great memory.
1: Yeah, yeah, he appeared in a lot of those, and yeah, what a great show. The Friday night...
4: Rockford.
1: Huh?
4: He was the sidekick on Rockford.
0: That's right.
1: Oh, right. Okay.
0: It's hard to remember that, but it's true.
1: But
0: you
1: I
0: can't believe it's the same guy.
1: Yeah, but I remember Friday night, I mean, you had Room 222.
3: Like
2: Karen
3: Valentine or whatever.
1: Yeah, and you had The Odd Couple and Love American Style. I think they were on at 10 p.m.
0: ABC.
1: Know? Yeah, and it was the ABC lineup, the big Friday night lineup. I would record on a cassette tape episodes of The Odd Couple. So I could listen to them and enjoy them over. And this was long before, you know, VHS and VCRs, just a cassette tape. And I'm playing it. And, you know, and a lot of the times I had to have my little earphone, you know, so I wouldn't disturb the rest of the family. But I used to love just listening, you know, to the acting and the pacing of the show.
0: And, of course, the themes.
1: Yes.
0: Which I always love the theme songs.
1: Yeah. Yep, yep.
0: Like this one from Room 222.
1: Oh. There you go.
0: Put you right back there. You can visually see the whole thing. The whole open.
1: Here it comes. I had the hots for Karen Valentine. I
3: tell you what,
1: admit.
3: She was, she's beautiful. Yeah.
0: Michael Constantine.
1: Yep.
0: You see him getting off the bus.
1: Yeah.
0: I mean, you can see it visually. You can just see it all.
1: Lloyd Haynes was the teacher. There you go. And Michael Constantine, of course, went on, had a lot of great movie parts, including My Big Fat Greek Wedding.
0: Yes.
1: Played the father.
3: That's a good movie, man.
1: Told you that Windex could cure anything.
2: That is true.
1: You know, or, you know, geez, I have sunburn. I'll spray some Windex on it. Oh, I've got you know, my arm's half cut off. Oh, I'll spray some Windex on it.
2: Yeah, Mark Hamill had a role in that before Star Wars days as well.
1: Oh,
2: so
1: really?
2: There you go.
1: Okay.
2: Yes, he did.
1: Well,
2: he played
1: you.
2: Matt Evans.
1: All
2: yeah,
1: right.
2: So there you go.
1: All right, boy.
3: We are
1: all full of it here on the
0: well, there's that.
1: On the Morning Buzz, you know.
4: Well, I'm glad I gave you all a bone to chew.
0: Yeah, thank you.
3: Thanks
0: very
3: a lot,
0: much.
3: Dog Walker. Take care, man.
1: Throw us a bone anytime.
0: All right. Have a good day.
3: You see you, man.
0: All right, we're going to take a quick break, and Mr. Collison's going to be back as he's going to talk about Pella Windows in just a minute. So stick around, WNIR.
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0: I think we got to that point of the show.
3: Oh, here we go.
0: Here we go. Right.
3: You're brave. You're playing this song.
11: Gene, okay.
3: One of my favorite shows after school, I'll tell you what, man. Yeah. Cullis was out playing with Kimmy, I think. He was goofing off, so you didn't watch
0: The Gong
3: Show or anything, did you?
12: Yeah, we watched The Gong Show.
3: Yeah. Who's your, do you like the unknown comic?
12: Popsicle Twins.
0: Popsicle Twins.
12: Yeah.
3: Was he really a secret eye, a spy?
12: No, I think that was.
0: Kim, did you ever watch
2: Gong Show?
0: Yes.
2: That was false.
12: JP Morgan?
3: JP Morgan took her shirt off the one show.
0: In the movie, yeah.
2: Right.
12: Yeah.
3: But
0: you had to see the movie version to see the actual.
3: I didn't.
0: How wasn't that exciting?
3: Wasn't that good?
0: No, I'm sorry. I don't mean to be rude. It is Man Show Thursday. Plus one. But.
3: I liked Chuck Barris better.
0: She wasn't all that Anna Bag of Chips, I'm just going to say that.
12: She wasn't all that Anna Bag of Chips.
0: I'm the one that always says it ain't the meat, it's the motion. Yeah. So just so you know.
3: That's right. You said that many times. You know what I mean?
0: You didn't get that in a Jackass movie, did you?
12: A couple more drinks and Phil's going to take his shirt off.
3: Well, no, please, we don't.
0: And Couch Burner's coming in now. We'll just let him come in quick.
12: Please. hey, before we get back to the show and you guys get back to your silliness and all.
0: Yes, all
12: I wanted to point, you know, it's that time of year. It's hot.
0: It's hot.
12: A week ago, it was like 112. Holy moly, it was hot as the sun. And it's going to continue. I mean, off and on through the next couple of months, it's going to be hot. And so what do? You crank up that air conditioning. You get the house all nice and comfy and cool and and then that electric bill shows up. Holy smokes, what happened? Well, all that cool air seeps out through those old windows. All it seeps out around the doors because the doors don't seal properly. What are you going to do? You're going to call my friends over at Pella Windows and Doors. They're offering a fantastic promotion right now to get you out of your old drafty windows, keep that cool, nice air-conditioned air in the house, and all that hot, sunny wind weather outside where it belongs. Keep it outside, unless, of course, you don't have air conditioning.
0: Well, we won't
12: run
0: talk
12: the
0: about
12: heck
0: that,
12: out of a bunch of fans. But now Pella is offering. You know, my problem I have at home is some of my windows slide. Left to right, and you can't even put a window air conditioning in. 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
0: Okay.
12: 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Right now's the time to do it. 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
3: Oh, because you're
12: Samoans. 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
3: I mean, you threw me. I said 500 Samoans. I'm sorry. Go ahead.
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1: You talked about the Gong Show, and I think we know why it was canceled. Remember we talked about the... Yeah. But I looked it up here. It was canceled in 1978 due to a series of escalating broadcast standards violations, most notably when we talked about it, when J.P. Morgan exposed her breasts on air. And...
2: The famous popsicle twins,
1: a highly I still remember that routine.
0: Yeah.
1: A highly suggestive routine.
2: And they should have won every
0: highly
2: time.
0: Suggestive.
2: Should have won every time.
1: But it was canceled in 1970. Mm-hmm. That's a pretty good show.
2: Yeah, it was.
1: I liked it.
0: It was wild.
2: Cully, while I got you here, I have a little thing here. If booze could talk.
0: If booze could talk. If boobs could talk. I wasn't. Sorry.
1: What are you looking at me for?
0: I don't know.
1: Go ahead. All right, the booze could talk.
3: That's all I could think of, Chris.
2: There it is. It was beautiful. It's too bad the listeners couldn't see it.
3: Yeah.
2: Hi, I'm Booze, and I tell the truth. If booze could talk.
0: Hi. Well, that's true. I tell the truth.
2: What's up? If booze could talk, it's 3 a.m. Let's call your ex.
1: Oh.
2: If booze could talk.
1: Text her.
2: Why is everything always my fault? Why?
1: Yeah. I love you, man.
2: Yeah. If booze could talk, you are the best dancer ever.
1: You are the best.
0: If booze could talk, where'd you put your underpants?
1: Yeah. Underpants.
0: That's tequila.
2: Remember what happened last time? If booze could talk. How about, if booze could talk, are you trying to tell me that booze doesn't talk? Oh, there it is. I didn't write that.
1: If booze could talk. Cully, do you have anything to add to that?
2: About 100.
1: I'll have another.
0: Yeah. All right, another round for the house.
2: When's the next time you're going to be up on stage at Maslin?
0: Tomorrow.
2: Tomorrow night.
0: Friday night at Crackpots. And it is, I forget who's there. I forget.
1: Well, you're there. That's all that matters.
0: Mike Jaselka, I know, is the featured act.
2: 15
1: Mike
2: Lincoln
1: is
2: Way,
1: very
2: right?
1: funny. Mike Jaselka.
0: Lincoln Way, right on the corner there.
2: Right.
0: Right on the corner. I'll be there next Friday and Saturday as well. So I'm there tomorrow and
1: what
0: then
1: time's
0: next
1: the
0: Friday
1: show?
0: And 7:30. 7:30, and beautiful. If there's a second show, I don't know if there is. A lot of times in the summer, we don't bother.
1: And you said before the food's pretty good. And
0: food's great. It's, I say bar food, but I mean, they have steaks and stuff if you want.
1: Yeah.
0: But it's mostly burgers and sandwiches. And
2: now, you wearing the tie still and suit? You were dressed? I've seen this guy.
3: He looks great.
2: Well, I mean,
3: he's fashionable for radio.
2: So well, here, shirt and tie he always going for the job interview.
0: Well, are you in Phil? Wearing pants and John. Come on.
2: Hey, you look great, but I just want to tell you, you do a great job when you host those events.
0: It's fun. And it's a great show. I hate to say cheap night out, but hey, let's face it.
1: Yep.
0: It's an affordable
1: night. And it's
0: affordable
1: a great night out. If you're date night and stuff, don't sit in the front row with Kelly, though.
0: He'll
1: get you involved.
0: I get real nervous, and sometimes, I might. Sometimes I throw up.
2: Oh, what?
0: So, no. Don't sit. I splash a lot.
2: All right, we're going to take calls in a minute. But we have to get one last break before the end of the show. So we have sponsors, and they've got to be on. So we're going
1: to
2: do it. We're going to do it right now. WNIR.
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2: Right. And let's go right back to those
1: callers.
2: Right, good morning, WNIR. You're on the air.
1: 420. I knew it was you.
0: How you doing, man?
7: Good.
1: Hey, you'd be happy to know Buggy Babe said the horses are fine and they're
2: horses
1: in the barn. There you go.
7: Yeah, no, I heard you talk.
3: It's good to hear you again. You called earlier this week.
0: Yeah.
1: 420 is a regular.
0: Always good to hear from you, man.
2: 420, are you out and about or are you inside?
7: No, I'm safe at home.
1: Okay. Oh, you're safe at home. We were hoping you'd talk to your next-door neighbor there. Yeah. That's okay.
2: Carney County.
1: Maybe next time.
7: Just one in. Yeah, next time.
8: Okay, or you can open the windows, still stay at home, you know.
1: Didn't she pull the J.P. Morgan, on you? Didn't she lift her top one time to you there?
7: Yeah, you know, a couple of her friends.
1: I hate that. I hate when women do that.
9: Oh, you really?
1: You know what I mean?
9: Well, that's like, what makes you and I different.
1: Yeah, don't flash me, please.
9: I knew there was something about you.
1: Hey, Kathy, how you doing?
9: Kathy.
7: Chris. Yeah. Hey, have you guys seen Third Rock from the Sun?
1: Yeah.
8: Great show, yeah.
7: I think that's a good representation of
9: America,
7: the Midwest. Okay.
3: Aliens from outer space.
2: Yes.
3: Yeah.
2: That is kind of us.
1: We could come up with something a little different.
8: Coming from you 420, that
9: makes perfect sense.
8: Exactly.
9: John Lithgow, of course, from Akron, Ohio.
8: Yeah.
9: Or at least
3: just
9: Northeast
3: won a
9: Ohio.
3: Tony Award not too long ago.
9: Yes, still out there doing it.
8: Still doing it, yeah. Yep.
7: But Malcolm in the Middle also.
3: Oh, good one.
7: Is good.
9: So you're naming some that never got
8: And they did a limited reboot of that, too, on one of the streaming services, too, in the original cast. Everybody except the one younger son who basically quit acting after the run of the original show. But Frankie Muniz is there. And, of course, the dad, Bryan Cranston, a lot of people know him from Breaking Bad.
9: Great actor.
3: Yep.
8: He was the dad from Malcolm in the Middle and Jane Kaczmarek, I think. And, they had a little limited run. And I haven't seen it, but it's on one of the streaming services. And I guess, it was a pretty good thing.
2: Yeah.
8: So, that was a good show, too. But Third Rock, wow.
2: Good call.
1: That's a good. It's a good show. I always
8: very
1: this
8: good show.
1: Show.
8: Yeah,
1: very, very good. 420. All right.
7: Trying to fit in, don't know what's going on.
8: Yeah.
7: Yeah, so I can relate.
8: Yeah.
3: That can be a health hazard too.
8: True.
2: So Mercer guy was calling earlier, and he was talking about maybe he was going up to the museum and stuff in Cleveland. Maybe you should go to the museum today and meet up with him, and you can
1: go to the museum.
2: Can you see? I'd like to see 420 at the museum.
1: Yeah,
8: there you go.
7: I think he's going to Erie.
3: Yeah.
8: Oh, okay.
3: He mentioned that. I thought he said he was.
1: Well,
3: going
1: he was
3: going
1: to go
3: direction.
1: To Erie. Oh, okay. But if he goes to the art museum, you could. If you went there, you'd stare at the same painting for 20 minutes.
7: Yeah.
1: Oh, that looks good.
8: That's kind of like Ferris Bueller, where Cameron is staring at the one painting, and then gets closer.
1: Yeah.
8: And closer.
7: Poor Cameron.
8: Yeah.
7: That would be the name of my band, Poor Cameron.
8: Is that right?
7: Only people that have seen that movie will understand.
8: Yeah,
7: that.
8: There is an actual band called Save Ferris. And, they're not, like nationally known or anything, but they're a presence. You can probably see them online or something. Kind of like the other band, Mac Sabbath. Which they have a guy dressed like a deranged Ronald McDonald. Of course, it's adjusted so there are no copyright issues. But they're called Mac Sabbath, and they actually tour and do things. And I think that would be right up your alley, 420.
9: There you go.
7: Yeah, no, I've seen video clips of them.
8: Yeah, yeah.
7: And I think they were doing a show with a band called Guar.
8: Okay.
7: So they're both like performance.
8: Yeah.
7: Performance rock,
8: Oh, yeah. Yeah, and it's great. You've got the whole theatric thing. I mean, the music really isn't bad. It's kind of like a hard rock metal type thing. But, you've got the appearance and the show and thinking, okay.
7: It's insanity.
8: Yeah, yeah.
7: But it's not Neil Diamond's.
8: Oh, no. No, it's not like a Neil Diamond cover band or anything.
2: I
8: no,
2: like that.
8: Not,
2: I like that. Yeah. Song Sung Blue is a good movie, by the way.
1: In fact, I mentioned that on the air. I highly recommend that one. That's a really good movie.
2: Although you might cry at the end, because I know it was very sad.
1: Yep, yep, it was a little.
7: I like Hugh Jackman.
1: Yeah.
7: We saw Deceit Detectives, which it was okay. It's a family movie.
1: But I think he sings, and so does
2: she.
1: They do.
2: Uh-huh.
1: They're very.
8: He and who is it? Is it Reese Witherspoon?
3: No.
9: Kate Hudson.
8: Yeah. Oh, right.
1: And she's very good. I think it's a good movie.
7: I think Reese Witherspoon was in the Johnny Cash.
8: Yeah, she was in Walk the Line. Yeah.
1: They had a picture of Reese without her spoon.
2: What?
8: Yeah.
1: Did you get that 420?
8: Oh, my God.
1: All right, thank you. All right. It's late the show.
8: Yeah, spooning was not allowed in the movie.
1: All right, 420. Hey, we got to move along, man.
7: All right. Yeah.
1: Thanks
2: Take
1: a lot.
2: Care, buddy.
8: Have a good one. Stay right. cool.
2: Bye-bye. Good morning, WNIR. You're on.
10: Good morning.
1: Hello, fine lady. How are you?
10: I'm fine.
1: Okay.
2: Great to have you.
1: Yeah.
10: I got a TV show.
2: Okay.
3: Okay.
10: This is tongue-in-cheek.
8: No, go for it.
10: All in the Family.
0: Well, yeah. We talked about that. I'll tell you what.
9: Definitely the one.
0: Yeah.
8: Yeah, we

0: And, you know, it's a free country, and if you got offended, you got offended. But at the same time, it was just projecting what was really honestly out there.
1: And I hate to be the one to say it out of all of us, but I really believe that show represents America now with all that's happening in politics today than it ever has.
0: Yeah.
1: Because it is so this or that. It's like there's no way around it.
2: Exactly. 704 Hauser Street, wasn't it?
0: Yeah. Yes. There you go. There you go.
2: All in the family. We're watching reruns now, but you're right. There's some things.
3: Yeah.
2: What's that?
3: Crack up. I mean, I don't know who played the part of Archie Bunker.
2: No, Carol O'Connor. Yeah.
0: Carol O'Connor.
3: Who was it?
1: Carol O'Connor. Yeah.
3: That man, he was so funny.
0: Yeah. Yes.
3: Yeah. That. All of them. The one that played Edith.
0: Yep.
4: Yes.
0: Gene Stapleton.
2: Yeah, I mean, the whole cast. There's Sally Struthers. And,
0: Rob Reiner. Rob Reiner.
2: I mean, he played such a... They play all of them. But it's a great cast.
0: Yeah, absolutely.
2: You know, and you talk about shows today. I mean, you talk about Seinfeld. Mm-hmm. You know, you go, what a great cast. Right. Everybody loves Raymond, which is what a great cast.
0: Oh, yes.
2: And everybody loves I think. But,
0: you
1: know. No, it's a great show.
3: Pardon me? King of Queens is in the
2: King.
4: I always loved that show.
2: Yeah,
4: King of Queens is a great show.
0: Yep,
2: yep.
3: And I mean, they're on every day.
2: Yep, and
4: you don't have to wait for your weekly episodes.
2: And we talked about Roseanne, and they had some heavy hitting episodes as well with Roseanne. And we've been watching a lot of those episodes, and she. I thought she was funny back then. I think there was a time she wasn't so funny, but then you know she.
1: I think she just stepped a little too far over her line.
0: Yeah. Mm-hmm. But
3: that's
0: she kind of like...
3: That's what happened with that second show.
1: That's right.
0: Yeah.
3: That's what happened.
0: Yeah, but with the original, you know, I mean, she started out as a stand-up comedian. That was kind of like part of her act, too, is like, you know, the all-American working woman who, you know, had an opinion. And, you know,
2: and the other one, we like Golden Girls. I like that one. That cast there is great. And, you know, it's just really, I think, a well-done show.
0: Yes, yes.
2: But...
1: To the bitter end, Betty White, I still think, is one of America's treasures.
0: Oh, absolutely.
1: Well, we got to run, but we appreciate
2: Thank you for calling. Great one.
0: You have a great day, all right?
3: All right, you do the same. Right.
0: Thank you so much.
2: Remember, stay loose, man.
1: Stay loose.
0: Yes.
1: All right, we're going to wrap this baby up right now, and we have got Couch Burner coming up next. John Denny, of
2: course. The door.
1: That's right, baby. Let him in, and we're going to make room for him.
2: Along with Couch Burner, a lot of hot air.
0: Yep.
1: I'd like to thank Mr. Cullison, who's already left the room.
2: Yeah.
1: Mm-hmm. Mr. Ferguson, thank you very much.
2: Chris.
1: Kim Maxwell, it's a pleasure to meet you.
4: Pleasure to meet you, Chris. Well, hope to work again.
1: Hopefully soon.
0: Yeah, okay, definitely.
1: And of course, Johnny Lockwood.
0: Yep. Right back at
1: you. It's all good, baby.
0: Always a pleasure.
1: All right. All right, let's have a great Thursday, everybody. Let's go out and do something nice today.
0: Yeah.
1: Do something nice. Don't do anything mean. Don't say anything mean. Say something nice. Why not? We only have so many days to live in this world. It goes so quickly. Just enjoy life. I will catch you next Thursday. I'm Chris Cassell. Take care. It's WNIR, Kent, Akron.
5: From ABC News, I'm Sherry Preston. Former U.S. Olympian David Hearn has just appeared in D.C. Superior Court and pleaded not guilty through his attorney to the felony charge he faces for allegedly damaging the Lincoln Memorial reflecting pool. Outside the courtroom in Washington, there were protests in support of David Hearn, whose lawyer says the felony charge against his client is ridiculous. In Houston on Wednesday night, a large crowd marching through the city in protest of another ICE-involved fatal shooting. ABC's John Quinones reports from Houston.
6: A Mexican national, Salgado Araujo, had been living in the U.S. for more than three decades. His family saying he was a construction worker on his way to a work site in his van with other laborers. ICE officials said they were attempting to stop his car as part of a targeted enforcement operation. His family says he was close to obtaining legal status.
5: Immigration officials say the man tried to run them over with his vehicle, an allegation the family denies. The family is calling for a full independent investigation. Maine Democratic Senate candidate Graham Plattner out, the Democratic Party in, very busy finding a replacement after accusations of sex assault.
7: As he announced his intent to depart from the race, the embattled candidate insisted the allegations against him aren't true.
8: This is all false.
7: In an 11-minute online video, Graham Plattner defiantly said the decision to suspend his campaign was effectively made for him by the party establishment.
8: It is a system that is built structurally to make sure that movements like ours cannot flourish.
7: Maine's Democratic Party will now hold a convention to choose a new

0: candidate to take on incumbent Republican Senator Susan Collins. Stephen Portnoy, ABC News, Washington.
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1: President Trump last night departed Turkey in the old Air Force One, not the new one who flew there.
3: The new plane, donated by Qatar, reportedly does not have the same defensive capabilities. Trump denied security concerns were behind the switch.
4: Do you think there wasn't a security concern?
5: No, no. Why would there?
3: But passengers on the plane were told to keep their window shades down during the flight. The Qatari jet was flown separately to a base in the UK, where the president boarded it for the rest of the flight home.
1: ABC's Karen Hua. Looking for some one-of-a-kind movie memorabilia? ABC's Danny New has a preview of a sale that's taking bids now.
6: Many of the items from cinema's biggest hits ever are now going up for auction. For example, the hoverboards from Back to the Future Part 2. Brian Chanis from Heritage Auctions gave me a virtual tour of some of the biggest pieces of movie history that you can now bid on over the next week or so. After the Wicked craze of the last few years, maybe you fancy one of the hats the Wicked Witch of the West wore on screen in The Wizard of Oz. And speaking of headgear, how about Willy Wonka's golden top hat in Willy Wonka and the Chocolate Factory?
1: Singer Bonnie Tyler has died. Her chart-topping power ballad Total Eclipse of the Heart came out in 1983 and has had a billion downloads since then. She earned 3 Grammy nominations, represented Britain at the Eurovision Song Contest in 2013. Bonnie Tyler was 75 years old and had been suffering an intestinal illness at a Portuguese hospital. Sherry Preston, ABC News.
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12: 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I'm Phil Ferguson, WNIR News, and it's being brought to you by Kent Eye Care, located right there in the Acme Plaza in Kent. 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Weather forecast today, mostly sunny and the high 88. Calling hours for Ripman Police Sergeant Scott Reese begin this afternoon at Northside Christian Church in Wadsworth as the community gathers to honor the officer killed in the line of duty. Reese was shot and killed Sunday night while responding to a break-in. Christine McWilliams and her 13-year-old daughter, McKinley, also killed. Community members lined the streets of Ripman yesterday afternoon to watch a procession for the mother and her daughter. Now, the funeral for Sergeant Reese, that is tomorrow at 1 p.m. at Northside Christian Church in Wadsworth. A procession will follow to Ripman Cemetery. No injuries reported after a small plane ran off a runway, crashed at the Kent State University Airport in Stowe yesterday afternoon, according to this release from the Ohio State Highway Patrol. The plane traveled off the roadway into a ditch. It happened around 3:15 in the afternoon, resulting in minor damage to the aircraft, and the 24-year-old pilot was not injured. Summit County Medical Examiner's Office, Hudson Police, investigating the traffic death of 37-year-old Joseph Gindelsberger. 37-year-old man from Northfield. Shortly before 9 last night, Gindelsberger was operating a motorcycle southbound on Ravenna Road in Hudson when he went off the roadway into the grass and hit a tree. He was ejected from the motorcycle and pronounced dead at the scene. Another fatal motorcycle crash. Ohio State Highway Patrol investigating the motorcycle crash. Happened around 8:30 last night on Battlesburg Road west of Maplehurst Avenue in East Sparta. That's in Stark County. The patrol says a motorcycle driven by a 36-year-old man, Donald Bauman, heading eastbound on Battlesburg, when he tried to negotiate a curve, traveled off the side of the road, hit a tree. He was pronounced dead at the scene. Twinsburg Fire Department, 10 other departments battled a huge fire in Twinsburg yesterday. The fire broke out around 10:30 a.m. at a home on Liberty Road in Twinsburg. The home was unoccupied at the time, and there were no injuries to firefighters. They were out there for quite a while yesterday. The cause of that blaze has not been determined. 24-year-old Canton man arrested in connection with a shooting that injured a woman as she was sleeping in her bed on July 3rd, right around 11:30 p.m. Canton police arrested Darius Leishman, facing charges including assault, discharging a weapon into a home. He remains behind bars in lieu of a $1 million bond. Canton police say the woman was injured after someone fired celebratory gunshots into the air. At least one of those rounds pierced the wall of her nearby home in Canton, hitting her in the back while she slept. Remember the local news anytime at WNR.com. Weather next.
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17: And now on the tee. The senior golfer of the year, Phil Ferguson. Everybody be quiet, please.
12: Can I hear from the senior tees out of Firestone?
17: Or even the senior
12: tees. The red tees, I don't care. Move me up to another set of tees in front of the
17: red. The senior tees on the Monster, it's still 800 yards.
12: Remember, that was like the longest hole on
17: exactly.
12: tour.
17: Exactly.
12: But, man, that's 600 and some yards.
17: John Daly's.
12: John Daly's out there.
17: He's eating at the Diamond Grill.
12: That's right. He was out there last night. And
17: Phil and I.
12: Did they take you? Is it just cash still out there?
17: I don't know. The Diamond
12: I haven't
17: Grill
12: been out there forever.
17: Just
12: so.
17: Cash. Yeah. Tiger used to rent the whole place out.
12: Tiger Woods. Yeah, you're right. And I was out there a long, long time ago when the regular tour was out there at the Diamond Grill. And a person took me out there for dinner. And the announcer, who, what's his name with the smooth voice?
17: Jim Nance.
12: Jim Nance. He was there. He's tall. And he was there. And guess what? The lady that I was
17: when
12: with.
17: When he walked in, he said, hello, yeah. friends.
12: The lady said, you know, Jim Nance really loves Chris Schenkel and the pro bowlers, honestly. And she goes, here, I'll introduce you. I said, no, don't worry. So I talked to Jim Nance. It was funny because he wanted to talk bowling. Jim Nance. Oh, Grandma's tea. He wanted to talk bowling.
17: He'll talk. Jim Nance was Freddie Couples' roommate in college.
12: Yes. He was with a young lady. I think it was his.
17: Oh, right, oh, right.
12: Yeah, big diamond ring on her finger.
17: At the Diamond Grill?
12: Oh, at the
17: Did he get engaged at the Diamond Grill?
12: Mostly sunny. Hey, golfers out there, they tee off at 9:12. Oh, they're underway. And they're going off from both tees, Couch. The first at 10.
17: Why the weather? Well, we might get some rain today.
12: Well, they're talking today not bad, but maybe tonight and tomorrow some rain. But mostly sun. It's going to be hot for those golfers out there. The seniors, huh? What? Can they use golf carts? No, I don't think.
17: I don't know.
12: John Daly did in one tournament, I thought, that he was using a golf cart.
17: Yeah, he got a DUI.
12: In a golf cart. That's fun. I don't care who you are.
17: Just kidding, John. I saw John Daly advertising something like a Northeast Ohio. John Daly was on an ad last night.
12: Remember the one time he hit the golf ball
17: he's
12: across the expressway?
17: He's got a ZZ Top beard going on.
12: Oh, he's got a long beard, yeah. And he hit it onto the Hoban Field there, the football field.
17: Yeah.
12: I could see you hit the ball across the expressway.
17: He was on a mission from God.
12: The high today, Reggie Langhorne, 88, a 60% chance of rain tonight, the low 70. Tomorrow, 60% chance of rain. I think it's Ricky Feature, 83.
17: Ricky Feature?
12: I think. Maybe I'm wrong on that one.
17: Why is our thing going on?
12: It's a test.
17: This is only a test.
12: Right. They want to test your...
17: The civil authorities...
12: Uh-oh. Have look on the lookout.
17: Required monthly test for all people from Cannon coming from to Stowe to crash cars on a golf course.
12: Oh yeah, Foxton. I played there many.
17: How
12: times.
17: How many times have we been on Foxton?
12: Do you know who was part owner there out there?
17: It was Jaybird Drennan.
12: Yeah, I played golf with him one time.
17: I golfed with Jaybird and Stan.
12: Whoa! Now that's a combo.
17: Jaybird Drennan and Stan Pyatt.
12: Now Steve French always told me he played out there with Jaybird. And, you know, Jay Bird was always religious. And Steve was every shot saying, and Jay Bird went up and said, hey, partner, you don't need to do that language. There. You know,
17: it's like Spalding. Turns. Double turns. Spalding. Watch your language.
12: So anyway, they're out there at Firestone last year for the tournament.
17: I can't imagine golfing with Frenchie.
12: I can't either. I could just.
17: I bet your friend, she was tall. I bet she had a pretty good swing back in the
12: day. He said he used to golf a little bit way back when. Mm-hmm. Now he's retired. He gets up about 10.
17: Yeah.
12: So he might tune into your show right now. Frenchie, give a call.
17: No, not a chance of that, man. No way. I don't
12: Got a good show lined up today, Kosh. What is the shirt you have? Oh, the Blues
18: Brothers.
12: And
18: the answer is
12: I like that
18: no.
12: one.
18: No.
17: Mission from God.
12: I like that.
17: I got my Blues Brothers
12: Don't
17: shirt.
12: You have a license? Never mind. The license plate you have. Never mind. I won't say
17: Yeah,
12: that.
17: I got my blue. Yeah, I got a blue. Yeah. I got the Blues Brothers
12: Mission
17: thing.
12: From God.
17: Jillian, you know what? Jillian and her friends went on a road trip when they were at Kent State.
12: Mm-hmm.
17: And she usually would tell me after she got back so I wouldn't worry.
12: Yeah.
17: You know? But she goes, hey, Dad, is the bridge opened over the Ohio River there where the Mothman was found? Do you remember the Mothman?
12: Yeah.
17: The Mothman Bridge that collapsed like a day after they saw the Mothman? Mm-hmm. There's conflicting things. They say the Mothman was he was not a bad person. He was warning them this bridge is going to collapse.
12: And
17: but that is that front license plate I have for the Blues Brothers is from the Mothman Museum in what is that? Point
12: every
17: Pleasant.
12: Every time I leave here and see that, I smile. That's a good one. I like it. All right.
17: And it's got Matthew chapter 10, verse 5 and 6, yeah. Which I be honest with you, I looked up once, but I don't know. I know Matthew, Mark, Luke, and Duck. Remember that? They're in the church in Blazing Saddles.
12: Yeah, that's right.
17: And he's like, and from the book of Matthew, Mark, Luke, and then you hear glass and a stick of dynamite comes through the window and he goes, Doc! Matthew, Mark, Luke, and
12: I think French had on the back of his cheeseburger in paradise.
17: Oh, I was playing that yesterday. I was playing that because a guy called in and said that the guy from Canton, he went past French's house, and I was going to text Frenchie. I haven't talked to Steve since
12: I haven't talked to him for a while.
17: But he's like, yeah, and then he went up. And, oh, you know who else? Gypsies in the Palace? Yeah. Dave Hill.
12: Hi,
17: Davey.
12: Hey, Dave.
17: Dave sent me a text yesterday with the picture. His buddies were out golfing, and they were the ones that gave the video.
12: Was he the video? You mean he was the one out on the course?
17: Well, Dave wasn't, but he was, one of his band members or something. Hold
12: right
17: on
12: there.
17: Hold on. Dave Hill. Let me see. Oh, my gosh. Look. Watch. There's the minivan.
12: And then you've got that's something out of Blues Brothers, too, though, right there.
17: Like every police car in Stowe going up and.
12: I mean,
17: Even pay green fees. They didn't ask to play through.
12: How come I can see you?
17: I know, right?
12: Doing that 30 years ago.
17: Well, that's what the guy said initially. He thought it was kids turfing.
12: Yeah, because they do that,
17: He goes, if I would have known what was going on, I would have been
12: scared.
17: That's
12: a good video. Did he send it in the stations? Those guys love that video, the TV stations.
17: I'm sure. Here it is. Here's another one.
12: Wow. I can't imagine playing golf like on 18 or whatever it was. I don't.
17: I think it was 18.
12: See it? Wow, look at all those.
17: Seeing
12: all those.
17: Yeah. They're just sitting there. Well, that's another thing, man. You're on a golf course, and when we were out at Sheriff Bruce's, and I did the shotgun.
12: Oh, the shotguns,
17: I shot an AR-15, and it sent a golf ball 400 yards down. You know? I'm like,
12: were you able to play that one then on the par 5?
17: And about 18 cops around, they were reaching for their sidearm.
12: You know,
17: they said you should have yelled four, Couch. I didn't know.
12: A couple of those guys on Fox 10 or whatever, they're playing 17, and they had a few drinks. They're probably worried it was like a DUI or something.
17: Well,
12: I was in a golf cart, but I was behaving. You know what I mean? Here come all the cops, man. Pull over, long hair. All right, I got to go, Couch.
17: No, you don't.
12: Have a good show.
17: You can't leave me.
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Bonnie Tyler has shuffled off this mortal coil. She was 75. She grew up near Tom Jones. She's a Welsh pop star known for Total Eclipse of the Heart. Who wrote this song? And if you listen to this song and know who wrote it and produced it for Bonnie Tyler, it'll be self-evident once you figure it out. You could just, this kind of this building, dramatic, you know, they use the Phil Spector wall of sound to record it. Bonnie Tyler, the gravelly-voiced Welsh pop star known for Total Eclipse of the Heart, which got 1 billion downloads during the last eclipse, remember, a couple years ago? She was in Portugal, of all places. She earned 3 Grammys. Her iconic song, boosted by Real Eclipses, has over 1 billion streams worldwide. She was inspired by artists like Janis Joplin. Janis kind of had a gravelly type voice. I didn't know that. I'm reading this from AP. Oh man, you remember It's a Heartache? I forgot about that. Her career took off with hits like It's a Heartache. She was married to Robert Sullivan, a former Olympic judo competitor.

She died unexpectedly in Portugal where she's being treated for an illness, her family said this morning. And early life, coal miner's daughter. You know what? You know the little horse, those little Welsh ponies? They were bred smaller in stature to be able to pull the coal out of the Welsh coal mines, the Welsh pony, right? And one of those little Welsh...

0: This is a statewide test of the Ohio Emergency Alert System, originating from the State Emergency Operations Center in Columbus. This is only a test. The Ohio Emergency Alert System is designed to provide the public with timely warnings and emergency information. Had this been an actual emergency, you would have received instructions and information related to that emergency over this and other stations in your area. This concludes this test of the Ohio Emergency Alert System.
1: Related to that emergency over this and other stations in your area, this concludes this test of the Ohio Emergency Alert System. No action is needed now. This is only a test.
2: Emergency! Everybody to get from the street.
1: So, meanwhile, in the middle of my joke, Welsh Pony goes into a bar. Give me a beer. He goes, what's the matter? He says, I'm a little hoarse. All right, there's Bonnie Tyler, who wrote Total Eclipse of the Sun. 330-673-1234, legendary composer. Songs you know all the words to. There's your hint. 330-673-1234. Our poll question, should Ohio eliminate the income tax? Vivek Ramaswamy is running with Mr. McCauley. And Mr. McCauley is scheduled to call me at 1:10 p.m. And one of the platforms is Vivek would like to be able to compete with other states. We need to get rid of our income tax. They also want to move, Vivek wants to take your property tax, not eliminate it, but one of the things he had proposed, and I'll ask Mr. McCauley about it, going to move it back to pre-inflation, pre-COVID, like whatever your taxes on your property were around 2019, 2018, something like that, but he'll be calling in. But America's income tax map is changing. North Carolina just took, it could become the latest to deepen planned income tax cuts. North Carolina's Democratic governor, Josh Stein, signed a $34 billion budget yesterday. It was their first budget since 2023. Among other things, in the 634-page document championed by the state's Republican officials, include pay raises for teachers and certain state employees, eliminates tax exemptions for data centers, electricity use. I didn't know. I knew data centers were getting the sales tax when they bought all their equipment to build their things. I didn't know that some states were putting tax exemptions on the use of their electricity and further slash income taxes in the state of North Carolina. Should Ohio join them? Plattner is out. He has, quote, suspended his run for Senate in Maine. And even though he had all the Nazi tattoos and all the other things, he was a military man. We give him credit for that. But this latest allegation was a bridge too far for even the liberals in Maine said, look, we got to beat Susan Collins. I think she's running for her third or fourth term, 6-year term. But so it's going to be Collins versus one of six people the Democrats have till Monday to nominate who they want, I guess. But Plattner is out. Now, the interesting thing is we have a wellspring of socialists from New York City even to Colorado. And the op-ed in the Wall Street Journal reads, socialists spell trouble for Democrats. They can win in deep blue districts like New York City. New York City has roughly the population of Ohio, 11-12 million people. They can win in certain districts like the congresswoman in Colorado, her district. But they'll weigh down the Democratic Party elsewhere. So they're trying to balance out. Now, the idea, the ship has sailed on the Kennedy Democrats that most of us were raised by, including yours truly, my old man and mom. Well, I'll say dad. My mom played her political, to this day, mom's been gone 20 years this November. I have no idea how she ever voted. I had my suspicions, but we didn't share that kind of stuff. My dad didn't admit it to me until we were in the crane. In 1984, he was a crane operator. I'm working there at the mill with him. And I climbed up there to eat my lunch in the air-conditioned cab with my dad. And he said, don't you dare breathe a word of this to any of the guys on the floor. But I voted for Reagan. First time ever he voted. I think Reagan's my best chance to make sure I have a pension in 5 years when I want to retire. But I don't know, man. You don't think socialists are just going to run the table on the Democratic Party? I don't believe so. Though there are going to be areas where they'll be popular, but there's a cautionary tale from the Wall Street Journal on that. If you couldn't get in yesterday, it's possible. We had the dynamic story. Luckily, no one was badly injured, even though cop cars were flipped on their roof and all kinds of things. If you were in and around from Canton to Stowe to Terex Road, if you were an eyewitness, give me a call. I have lines wide open at 330-673-1234. Thanks for Chris Casale. He cleared the boards for us. We have lines open at 330-673-1234. If you, or if you're going, I think the calling hours out in Rittman tonight, I think it's from 2 to 8, like 6 hours. That's for our Officer Reese, and then of course the procession goes tomorrow. He and the young lady and her mom, and then the killer of them committed suicide out there in Rittman. But that's going on today and tomorrow. But maybe you're going to that. I'd like to hear from you. 330-673-1234. In other news. Counterfeit airbag parts are killing U.S. drivers, and the government cannot stop it. After 10 deaths, regulators are warning the public about airbags in used cars with components marked as made by a Chinese company, but tracing them is difficult. EU Seoki Kang lost control of his Chevy Malibu in torrential rain one late night, October a couple years ago. Spun sideways across two lanes of Texas Road, was struck by a pickup truck when his airbag deployed. It tore apart his jaw. I couldn't breathe. I felt like something was stuck in my throat, Kang recalled. He lost half of his lower jaw and most of his lower teeth and some upper teeth. Over the next month, he underwent 3 surgeries, including for an infection and facial reconstruction. The airbag, it turned out, had been purchased on eBay and installed by a Texas dealership that sold him the car. When he crashed, it sent metal shards flying into his face. This is a Wall Street Journal article that goes on and on and on. But in April of this year, National Highway Transportation Safety Board, top U.S. auto safety regulator, banned the sale of imported airbag inflators marked with the DTN part number. That's why I'm telling you guys about this. I don't know how you see a DTN part number. If anybody installs airbags, I don't know. He said the inflators, a component that ignites and rapidly fills the airbag during a crash, were likely imported illegally into the U.S., put inside airbags that were sold online and its aftermarket replacements. So, tone deaf and tax happy is the headline in the Plain Dealer today. How the RTA in Cuyahoga County misread the room on new tax requests. Anyone who understands anything about Cuyahoga County voters today would know they would not approve an increase in the sales tax for RTA. So is why is RTA going to spend the next 6 months trying? Wouldn't the effort be better spent on coming with a modern model for success, writes the Cleveland.com. The board plans to pursue a sales tax increase in Cuyahoga County of an additional 0.5% on top of the 1% it already collects. If approved at the maximum, that's a 50% increase in RTA sales tax hike, grabbing even more money for people who never use the failing system. We've had a lot of conversations about people, the Metro, Akron Metro, were going to go on strike. I haven't heard anything from that in the last couple of days, but would it be better to give people that have an RTA card? I'm assuming that's how it works. I've never read. I rode the RTA one time. My buddies and I, Dave and Ed. Hi, Davey. Hi, Ed. Our neighbors when we lived in Cuyahoga Falls, so that would have been good God. We went out to the RTA train in Shaker Heights, parked in a public lot, got on the train, and went to the Browns game. I did that once for the experience, but would the RTA be better served if you use like an Uber? Let everybody wants to ride the bus or has to go to the doctor or whatever, rather than standing in a bus stop in December when it's freezing cold, or January, or even when it's dangerously hot in the last week. Give people rideshare ability. Some communities are considering it. It seems like it's more efficient, but I don't know. Ohio has made $314 million. That's almost a third of $1 billion. By opening up state parks and lands to fracking. Signing bonuses. Take that. They're giving tax breaks and everything for these data centers. I said, man, the data centers are coming. Just tax the hell out of them. Like you do with the oil and gas in Ohio. Ohio's new business of leasing about 22,000 acres of its publicly owned lands to the oil and gas industry has grown into a $315 million gusher. The bulk of that money comes from one-time upfront signing bonuses for mineral rights. For example, the gas trap below the 6,200 acres of Salt Fork State Park in Guernsey County. They got $62 million, 14,800 acres, and here's one. I don't think I've ever heard of Jockey Hollow and Egypt Valley Wildlife Area. I gotta go out on a limb and say I don't think I've ever heard of that. $238 million. Okay, I know they're in Harrison County. I know where that is. Why did they call it Jockey Hollow in Egypt Valley? Okay. And the first royalty checks have begun to arrive. Salt Fork State Park became the first major deal in 2024, 5,700 acres. Anyhow, where should this money go? Where does it go? $300 or $400 million. You're starting. What's the state doing with all that money? So yesterday, you couldn't get in while we were talking about all things with the Canton man and the. He stabbed his allegedly stabbed his alleged girlfriend. She miraculously, she had an knife sticking out of her arm when the cop showed up, and the cop put a tourniquet on, but couldn't get in yesterday, and this kind of dropped yesterday, and I didn't know about it. Ohio is expanding electronic monitoring for Medicaid, welfare-funded home care, and rolling out more secure EBT food stamp cards for food assistance under a new law aimed at reducing fraud in both programs in Ohio. The changes are part of Senate Bill 315, which passed overwhelmingly bipartisan support. Governor DeWine signed it yesterday afternoon. Tuesday afternoon. I didn't get the news till yesterday, Wednesday. The law requires Ohio to replace swipe-able or swipeable. I think it's probably swipeable. Swipeable electronic benefit cards with chip-enabled version. No more mag stripes. They got the chip thingy we've all seen in our credit and debit cards. That change intended to reduce theft from SNAP. It also expanded oversight of Medicaid-funded home care, an issue that's become a top priority for Republicans after Vivek Ramaswamy pledged to make Medicaid fraud a focus of his new administration if he's elected in November. His attention followed reports from a conservative news outlet alleging billions of dollars in potential fraud in Ohio. The Ohio Department of Medicaid is still investigating those claims, but they also drew the attention of federal officials. Ohio is facing some of the most significant fraud schemes in the country, acting U.S. Attorney General Todd Blanche said during a news conference a week ago. It's crippled our taxpayer-funded programs and robbed the American purse for too long, taking money away from hard-earning U.S. or deserving U.S. citizens to people that might not even be U.S. citizens. Senate Bill 315 expanded electronic visit verification requirements, including additional location verification to confirm the caregivers actually showed up and are present while providing Medicaid-covered services. It also increased criminal penalties for Medicaid. I've said that Medicaid should, if you had criminal penalties like robbing a bank, I think if anybody robs the federal government, it should be equivalent to robbing a bank. Under the new law, fraud involving $750,000 or more becomes a first-degree felony punishable by prison times and fines up to $150,000. Lower-level Medicaid fraud offenses were also elevated with conduct previously charged first-degree blah, blah, blah. But I think they need to make the penalties stronger. That's just mine. Governor DeWine also signed an amendment to 5413.36, Ohio Revised Code. It will expand the prohibition against interfering with arrest to all motor vehicle-related laws. Requires drivers, and here's the operative part, and passengers in Ohio, when this kicks in 90 days-ish, you have to disclose every person in the car. If the police officer requests it, they will have to disclose their name, address, and date of birth to the peace officer. WNIR, good morning. You're on the air. Hello.
3: Good morning, Couch. Mr. Jim Steinman is the gentleman that wrote Total Eclipse of the Heart.
1: I think I'm going to have to do music trivia, man. Everybody's so burned out with this stuff. Jim Steinman. Tell the people why we would all know Jim Steinman.
3: He was Meatloaf's partner in crime.
1: He wrote and produced one of the greatest albums of all time, Bat Out of Hell, man.
3: Oh, yeah. And everybody does know all the words to that song.
1: Paradise by the Dashboard Light. We sang.
3: That's the wedding thing.
1: Yeah, yep. Lily, you know, I started that. Me, personally.
3: I started that.
1: Because we were counting when my buddy Bruno's daughter got married a few weeks ago down into Canal Fulton at the barn. You ever done wedding there?
3: I have not, but I've heard of it.
1: Yeah. But I was talking to all the guys, and They were, and Bruno said, and no, we're not doing Turning Japanese Whip It or what was the other one we did? My Sharona. You do Turning Japanese Whip It and My Sharona, and me and my friends would literally have black, we would have black eyes and bloody noses slam dancing. But I think it was Mikey Bear's wedding. We lined the girls up on one side and the guys on the other, and then we did the call and response, both sides. Girls sang the girls' part, and we sang the boys' part. Man, that was a party, man.
3: We used to do that at the club. They would play that, and everybody would, you know, kind of separate and do the call and response.
1: Total Eclipse of the Heart is the lead single by Welsh singer Bonnie Tyler, who died yesterday at 75. Faster Than the Speed of Night. Written and produced by Jim Steinman, recorded in fall of 82, released in Columbia in 83. And it said that the contract RCA Records, Tyler found a new manager, David Adspin. I don't know his name, you might. After seeing Meatloaf perform Bat Out of Hell on the Old Grey Whistle Test, a British show. Because she's from Wales, which is, you know, west of London. She approached Meatloaf's writer, Jim Steinman, asking him to be her producer. Tyler aimed to create an album utilizing the wall of sound production techniques of Phil Spector. She believed that Steinman was the only person that could create the same sound as Spector had become known to hear. So, yeah.
3: Yep, that was awesome. Yeah, you were talking about, oh, by the way, I thought that I taught you something the other day, and you did not use it. So
1: what?
3: I actually saw one of those things hanging from the little heart thing hanging from somebody's car when I was out in a parking lot yesterday.
1: Yeah.
3: So I used my phone, and I just, you know, real quick, not obvious, nobody saw me, took a picture of it.
1: I didn't even think of that. Oh, my gosh. Senior citizens, while dangerous behind a wheel, can still serve a purpose. I forgot about that. You taught me how to use my phone, like you use those at estate sales and stuff?
3: Yeah.
1: So what did it tell you?
3: It's a Japanese charm. If it's what you described.
1: It is exactly what it is. It's a Japanese charm.
3: It was a white heart.
1: Yep.
3: Like, it looked plasticky, and it was kind of hanging from this little, it looked like a keychain.
1: Exactly.
3: Like something you put your keys on. And I'm like,
1: hanging out of the front, under the front bumper of the car, a Japanese car. Yeah.
3: Yeah. It's just a charm. All these people are like, it serves a purpose. It's like, it serves no purpose. It's car jewelry. So, you know, I wanted to find out for myself.
1: It's
3: so
1: an ear. Where'd you see it?
3: I was in a...
1: Well, wait a minute. You and I roam around the same areas. Was it? I saw it at the Acme in Kent.
3: Oh, I was out in Youngstown.
1: Oh, okay. So it's just a charm that they put on. It had something to do with those drifting guys or something. I don't know. Was it Grand Theft Auto? I don't know.
3: I can't. It's called the Surikawa.
1: Yeah.
3: Yeah, that's nothing. All these people, I'm just laughing because they're like, yeah, we used to see it in the J.W. Whitley catalog or whatever. My dad, or J.C. Whitney, something like that. My dad had that catalog, you know. He'd take it in.
1: Oh, that was Rock Hill calling from Carolina. She'd take a shot at you, Rock Hill. I'd never heard of the Whitney catalog.
3: Oh, I heard of that because my dad used to take it in the bathroom with him, and then we were like, well, we ain't going to use it for a while.
1: What would he look for?
3: I don't know. Guys just like to look at catalogs.
1: At car parts?
3: Yeah.
1: I mean, don't I qualify as a guy? I'm not sitting there looking at car parts.
3: We're kicking your guy card away from you.
1: You're revoking my man card?
3: It's gone. You just lost it because you don't know what that catalog was. Like, yeah, even I knew that, and we're the same.
1: No. Wait a minute. In his defense, he was talking about that dangly thing, the Japanese charm on these drifting cars. It got into the static charge drippy things on the back of the car that would keep your AM radio from staticking-y.
3: I don't remember any of that stuff, but whatever. But you were talking about RTA and using it more like Uber.
1: Yeah.
3: Being someone that used to use RTA, like, constantly, when I lived in Cleveland, when I was a kid, there was, like, you know, we were mall rats when we were kids. I used to work at the mall. We hung out at the mall. And one particular bus line that was by my house, that thing used to hit three malls. It would hit Beechwood Place, Richmond Mall, and Euclid Mall. So, you know, we would use the RTA constantly. Plus, I went to Catholic school. We did not get a bus for high school. We used to get a bus pass, like an RTA pass, which we could also use on the weekends, which was really cool because I lived close to Mayfield Road. We'd take the bus down Mayfield Road. I lived in Lyndhurst. My friends, a lot of them lived in Cleveland Heights. We'd go hang out in Coventry or down by the cemetery and do stuff. We used it constantly. I never see anybody when I'm driving. You know, you don't see people at bus stops. You don't see people on the buses. You just wonder what they're running for other than, like, special events like you did, because we did that all the time.
1: I'll never do it again. I'm going to tell you what. Dave and Ed and I, and it was, I remember the date. You want to know why I remember it? The Browns game. It was 10-10-10. It was October 10th in 2010. And I saved the ticket because that day they were playing Peyton Manning and the Colts, and Peyton Manning's receiver, somebody helped me out with a guy in 2010, one of the great, they had set some kind of record, the most touchdowns from a quarterback to a receiver or something. And I thought maybe someday that might be worth something, and it isn't. But I didn't like leaving my car all the way out in the dark parking lot over in Shaker Van Aken Boulevard or whatever.
3: We did it. I mean, I left it at Green Road all the time.
1: Is that named after Danny Green?
3: No.
1: Oh.
3: No.
1: Is that where he blew up?
3: I had a friend that lived near Shaker Square. And so, you know, I could get to her house and it was probably easier that way. So you
1: use both the bus and the train thingy?
3: Oh, constantly. I mean, we used it for everything. But you weren't afraid some
1: crazy guy was going to stab you, like in the girl in Charlotte that came from the Ukraine?
3: Well, this was in the 80s. You know, we took the kids downtown a couple times like that, but I moved out of Cuyahoga County in 2002 and, you know, would have had no use to do that. But, I mean, even around here, like, I wanted to just for funsies put the kids on that trolley bus that runs.
1: Lolly the trolley thing, yeah. Mm-hmm. You went in Kent?
3: It runs around Kent.
1: Yeah.
3: Yeah, because my kids, you know, my grandkids, they don't even ride a school bus. You know, they're not.
1: Yeah.
3: The only time they ride a bus is for a field trip.
1: Mm-hmm.
3: And I thought it would be cute to put them on, to go on this trolley. I was going to go up to Kent to the football stadium, park the car, take the bus, you know, take the kids, take the trolley bus, go to downtown Kent, walk around, and come back. Like, I've never done that.
1: Well, but if
3: it was a thought.
1: Why don't they take debit and credit cards?
3: I don't know.
1: Why do you have to? Why is there in marketing or in sales? Why is there a barrier to entry? I don't. You know, it seems like when I got on, the only time I ran an Akron Metro ever, when it was in the end of June in 1986. I come back for 5 weeks in Casper, Wyoming, which was beautiful. I loved it out there, but a little bit of that'll go a long way when you're 20, and it was Dylan Petty, which I really wanted to see, Tom Petty, Dylan Petty and the Grateful Dead at the Rubber Bowl. It's the only time I rode an Akron Metro bus. It seems to me like I plunked a couple quarters in it. Were they still accepting quarters back then or change? I don't even remember.
3: Yeah, we used change, but like a lot of times, like I said,
1: Ohio, generally speaking, we're not a mass transit state, you know. And adding a 0.5% sales tax, I think that this Cuyahoga County wants to add the sales tax because they're going to lose a lot of sales tax when the stadium goes to Brook Park.
3: No, they should have those buses should be more readily available, especially the seniors.
1: Yeah.
3: It needs to be more of an Uber situation, like, you know,
1: yep.
3: That people can call and use them. The schools should use them more.
1: Right.
3: Because they're just not being utilized, and it's a financial drain. But for us, when we were kids, that was how we got around. But they don't do that anymore.
1: I mean,
3: the kids don't even ride school buses. You know, they all have to be dropped off. You can't even get near a school, go to the school, you know, because they're all picked up. You know, my kids rode a school bus.
1: Right.
3: Get on the bus. Mommy's busy.
1: Exactly.
3: So.
1: All right. It's good to hear from you. I got to go.
3: All right.
1: I'll see you. 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
1: So, WOIO 19 Cleveland. I saw this morning. I thought, uh-oh. Did they put more data centers in? Or no, not the data centers. Fiber optics. It blew up all the houses in Twinsburg. I thought, uh-oh, what happened now? Twinsburg firefighters say no one was injured late Tuesday night when a house caught fire on Liberty Road in Twinsburg. The three-alarm fire sparked around 10:25 p.m. on the 9,000 block Liberty Road is obviously under control.

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0: This is a statewide test of the Ohio Emergency Alert System, originating from the State Emergency Operations Center in Columbus. This is only a test. The Ohio Emergency Alert System is designed to provide the public with timely warnings and emergency information. Had this been an actual emergency, you would have received instructions and information related to that emergency over this and other stations in your area. This concludes this test of the Ohio Emergency Alert System.
1: And related to that emergency over this station. This is only a test. It is only a test. WNIR Kent Akron, it is 11 o'clock.
2: From ABC News, I'm Sherry Preston. Former Olympic canoeist David Hearn, who has been charged with felony vandalism in connection with the Lincoln Memorial reflecting pool, has pleaded not guilty. His lawyer, Norm Eisen, says the charges were concocted and that his client is innocent.
3: If Mr. Hearn can be charged with a felony for touching the reflecting pool, every American is at risk. And every American should be alarmed. Yeah. About this prosecution.
2: There were several people who were supporting Hearn there. It's not a crime, his lawyer said, to touch the reflecting pool, and that's what Hearn did, he says. The ceasefire between the U.S. and Iran in question after President Trump declared it over. ABC's Martha Raddatz.
4: A new round of U.S. attacks on Iran, larger in scope than those the night before, according to a U.S. official, striking at least 90 military targets. The president in Turkey at the NATO summit saying he was done talking to Iran. But last night on Air Force One, returning from the summit, the president claiming that the Iranians called him, wanting to make a deal.
2: President Trump had said the war would last 4 weeks. It's now in its fifth month. Protests in Houston after a father of three was shot and killed by ICE agents. Lorenzo Salgado Arujo was accused of trying to ram agents with his car. Says officer shot in self-defense. However, ABC's John Quinones says
5: the victim's son says he thinks his father may have been fleeing the agents because they didn't identify themselves, because they were in a vehicle that was not marked, and because he might have well feared he was being carjacked.
2: Salgado Arujo had lived in the U.S. for more than three decades. Sales of previously owned homes down 2.4% month over month. The one bright spot is the Northeast. Home prices rising again. Median home price in the U.S. over $440,000. This is ABC News.
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2: Another round of scorchingly hot weather in some parts of the country.
3: Most of the state of Florida finds themselves in a heat advisory. It's the extreme heat warning that we're still watching from Savannah up to Wilmington for some of the biggest numbers. 110 to 116 could be the feels like again today. And this has been cumulative all week. We've just been kind of suppressing that air and hitting it right over the southeast. Dallas, 101 today. Houston, 103 the feels like tomorrow, 105.
2: That's ABC Chief Meteorologist Ginger Z. An attempt by cities, towns, and counties to help their workers lose pounds is creating a new strain on public funds, at least in one Texas city.
4: A few years ago, the city of Fort Worth started offering GLP-1 drugs to employees as part of their insurance coverage. Now,
5: that one category alone is actually over 40%.
4: Kristen Smith is Fort Worth's Director of Human Resources.
5: I describe it as a runaway train.
4: And now cities nationwide are taking a closer look at weight loss drugs.
5: The most immediate way to reduce the spend in this category is to change the coverage.
4: Translation, to drop the coverage of GLP-1s. Jim Ryan, ABC News in Dallas-Fort Worth.
2: The New York Times, Daily News, and other media outlets are asking a federal judge to impose sanctions on OpenAI for copyright infringement. The papers are demanding the release of data sets and logs that could show how ChatGPT used their copyrighted content. They say their work's being siphoned off without pay. Sherry Preston, ABC News.
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2: 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My name is Kim Maxwell. This is WNIR News. 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Governor DeWine has signed House Bill 492, which, according to 19 News, requires anyone pulled over for a moving violation to disclose their names, addresses, and dates of birth to a peace officer upon request. Anyone refusing to disclose this information could receive a second-degree misdemeanor charge. This law goes into effect October 5th, 2026. The man accused of intentionally setting fire in Rusha's Market in Akron on May 30th is due in court today. On June 2nd, U.S. Marshals arrested Manuel Eliezer Ramirez Molina, age 36, for arson. Members of the Northern Ohio Violent Fugitive Task Force began looking for Ramirez Molina on May 30th, whose U.S. Marshals said was residing in this country illegally. A motorcycle crash last evening on Ravenna Road in Hudson took the life of 37-year-old Joseph Gindelsberger from Northfield. Shortly before 9 p.m., Gindelsberger's bike traveled off-road into the grass where he struck a tree and was ejected from the motorcycle and was pronounced dead at the scene. A Twinsburg house fire on Liberty Road yesterday around 10:30 a.m. called the Twinsburg Fire and 10 other departments to the scene. Fortunately, the home was unoccupied at the time and firefighters suffered no injuries. The cause of the fire remains under investigation. And no injuries were reported after a small plane ran off a runway and crashed at the Kent State University Airport in Stowe yesterday afternoon. According to a release from the Ohio State Highway Patrol, a Cessna 172S traveled off the roadway and into a ditch around 3:15 p.m., resulting in minor damage to the aircraft, and the 24-year-old pilot was left unhurt. This is WNIR, the talk of Akron.
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2: Okay, weather today, mostly sunny with a high near 88. Wear that sunscreen if you're heading outside. Calm wind becoming west, 5 to 8 miles per hour in the morning. Tonight, a chance of showers and thunderstorms before 11, then showers likely and possibly thunderstorms between 11 p.m. and midnight, and then a chance of showers and thunderstorms after midnight with increasing clouds for the rest of the day. Friday, showers and thunderstorms likely before 3 p.m. and then showers likely and possibly between 3 and 5 p.m. tomorrow. 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
3: Hey, where are you going, Akron U? Put your headphones back on.
2: I'm here. What do you want to talk about?
3: You'd mentioned a name I hadn't heard in a long time. He's still with us. Dr. Nash is
2: yes.
3: It? Yeah.
2: I had him for Geography 100. I was in a class of his. I think it was spring semester of 88. I think it was my second semester there. And he was there as one of my instructors. And he was kind of in charge of some of the geography department and all that.
3: He was the late, great Lathardus Goggins, Dr. Goggins.
2: Okay. I remember that name.
3: Oh, my God. He was in, I took climatology with him in 1982, Dr. Goggins, and had to deal with geography mm-hmm. and climate and everything and how, but the climatology was a requisite for invertebrate paleontology. I like that class so much, I took it twice.
2: Good for you. You must have done really well by the second time. You probably had all the answers.
3: You know, there were 13 people in that class, and 8 of us failed.
2: Wow.
3: That was back when Akron U was, you know. And nowadays, it's pay your fee, get your B. You know what I mean?
2: C's get degrees.
3: My GPA is not printed on my diploma.
2: Well, it's probably a good... Nobody's GPA is printed on their diploma. You might as well go to Harvard because
3: you said Carroll Street was still open in 88.
2: It was. Carroll Street was opened.
3: I would have sworn that Carroll and Buchtel had closed before that, but you.
2: Now, Carroll and Buchtel were both open because I remember you used to be able, when I was starting out there, you had to cross the street to go from. Lee Hall to the library.
3: Right.
2: And I was, since I was in the education department, a lot of classes were in Zook Hall, right across the street.
3: Yeah.
2: And then you had to cross over from Carroll because you used to be able to drive kind of like under the Gardner Student Center. And
3: they had
2: a
3: little parking.
2: Right, like in front of tennis courts.
3: Okay,
2: there.
3: Right, yeah.
2: And you could, and if you were really lucky, you'd see somebody pulling out and you could dash right in and get their spot, and you kind of almost hung out around that parking
3: that
2: lot
3: was
2: just to get the right spot.
3: That was one of Howie Chizik's.
6: Don't be an old fuddy-duddy. And the answer is no.
3: Howie's like, these universities, if you're paying $80 for a parking ticket or a parking pass, they should guarantee you a parking space.
2: I believe that. I believe that without having to circle the university.
3: Oh, my gosh.
2: Seven or eight times. I can't imagine what it's like down there now.
3: Well, we had 3 parking spots behind our house at Catherine Place.
2: I remember Catherine Place well.
3: You do?
2: I do.
3: I have a lot of friends tell me I did a lot of things there, but I don't remember too much about it.
2: I remember exactly where it is. I know the location.
3: I had a couple buddies that drove from Mayfield Heights down 3 days a week. They were Monday, Wednesday, Friday. And I was in one of their classes or whatever. And we went over to the Chuckery and we're drinking beer. And I'm like, I'll tell you what, for $10, you could park at in the backyard of my house. So I made money. I had my own parking space for it.
2: Sounds good to me. Sounds good to me. Every May Day, they burned the couch.
3: May Day.
2: You didn't
3: Mayday.
2: Know anything about that.
3: No.
2: Okay.
3: I never did it, and I'll never do it again, Kim.
2: All righty.
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8: Couchburner.
3: Hey.
8: What's going on, my main man?
3: Not a thing. What do you want to talk about?
8: I want to talk about the slop truck and where we're going to be parked on
9: Saturday. Oh!
8: Infamous John Denny in the present.
9: Hi, Woody. That was quick. Okay, so Saturday, where am I to show up at about 12:30? I get off at 12. I'll be in Ravenna. Where are you going to be out there? The slop truck. Why'd you call it the slop truck? Is that what you guys called the food mess hall in the Marines?
8: No, that was the roach coach.
9: That's my mistake. Sorry about that. Where are you going to be? Tell everybody what's going on in Ravenna Saturday.
8: Saturday is the Ravenna 250 celebration. We're blocking off Main Street from Prospect to Sycamore. There is all kind of crap going on. Free hot dogs from the city with a bun.
9: The bun's extra. We're charging you for the hot dog's free, but the bun is $3.
8: The bun is $4.
9: Free hot dogs from the. This is all with the Ravenna Chamber of Commerce, right?
8: No. Actually, the Ravenna City is putting it on in conjunction with the Chamber of Commerce.
9: Got it. Okay.
8: Okay. And all kind of stuff. We're going to have a face painting. We're going to have you, of course. Security will be high for that.
9: Yeah.
8: We got a bounce house, a musician. He's going to pull rabbits out of things. I can just barely wait to see that. Then all the way down to Prospect from where we're at on Sycamore is going to be something going on till 3 o'clock. And then there's the concert at Sunbow Valley at 6 or 7, I forget which.
9: Oh.
8: And I don't remember the name of the band.
9: Hold on a minute. Okay. I sent this to Lily. My wife is coming out. It's our, let's see, 98. So what year is this? 26? What is our 28th wedding anniversary? We're going to celebrate it in a slop truck. Okay.
8: All right. And to finish the conversation, the slop truck, we had a pizza shop in Richtown, and the state widened the road toward a building down.
9: Oh, that's right. That's right. Okay.
8: So I retired.
9: Right.
8: And that lasted about 3 weeks, and the wife said, go find something to do.
9: Yeah, exactly. So you opened up the Horseshoe Diner, and then you still have, okay.
8: So what we did, she has a degree in raising hogs from Ohio State.
9: Mm.
8: We found a slop truck on the internet, bought it, went in business the next day.
9: Wow.
8: And I tell everybody, she studied to raise hogs and then married one.
9: That's correct. All right, so hold on a minute. I got this pulled up. The only in Ravenna scavenger hunt taking place Saturday, July 11th from 11 a.m. to 4 p.m. This year's event, Woody, will coincide with the city of Ravenna's community picnic celebrating America's 250th anniversary. Hoorah!
8: Hoorah!
9: Giving participants even more reason to spend a day in downtown. Scavenger hunt is a fun, free way to explore unique shops and businesses and make downtown Ravenna special. A community picnic bringing additional, so people can go into these dozen or so. I know that my buddy Rod at the Record Arsenal, you know Rod Flawhouse.
8: Oh yeah, I know,
9: yeah.
8: Rod.
9: He's one of them. And you go in, and then I think he said that. If you go and get everything, you might get a gift card or whatever. Your results might vary. Does that sound right?
8: I think there's a, if you go everywhere and then at 5 o'clock, there's a drawing and you win something.
9: Oh, okay. That's how it is. Well, Rod, Rod's going to call me tomorrow. He's traveling today and I told him to call me because he has all the details on that. Now, when I get wheels up for
8: what the chamber also is, having a raffle to win $1,000, and those tickets will be available.
9: Oh, okay.
8: Also.
9: All right. So when I leave here at noon, where am I going? Where is your truck going to be?
8: The truck's going to be right in front of the diner on Main Street.
9: So okay.
8: Park where you did for the Black Friday event.
9: Right.
8: Come through the building out on the Main Street.
9: So what I do is I go down the little, by the jewelry store there, I go down that road, and when I see the movie theater, I turn left and I park behind your diner. Well,
8: you're not going to be able to do that on Saturday.
9: Okay.
8: You're going to come out to Prospect Street. Prospect Street will be blocked off.
9: Okay.
8: Make a left-hand turn there, take the alley, the first alley to your right.
9: Yes.
8: Take that down, and you'll see the parking lot.
9: Okay, so I just got to come in that way. Okay.
8: Yeah.
9: So your food truck's going to be right outside the diner.
8: Yeah, we're going to be right outside the diner, and it's hard telling what might happen.
9: Amen to that. Hey, by the way, so, it's been a month or so ago. When I came in, Debbie goes, you got a bunch of maps, because people are always giving me maps. You had the best map ever. Thank you for making copies of the map there of the Ohio Western Reserve that and the other two. But when I was there at the diner, it's been, 5 or 6 weeks ago on a Saturday I was there, and I'm eating my lunch and reading all the papers you have there. That I appreciate that. You actually have – it's an actual diner where you can sit down and read papers. That's awesome, like the old times. It's almost like going into the old Woolworths in downtown Akron. You sit down.
8: Yeah, and getting the lollipop for a penny.
9: It's almost like that. But I'm looking at that map. There were a lot of things that intrigued me. But it had something on it, and thank you very much for it. I'm going to get it framed. It had something on it that I'd never seen in any of the maps. All my cartography. Think about that, Woody. The Fort Lawrence in Bolivar, Ohio, the federal, it was a revolutionary fort there, right there in Bolivar, Ohio, right off 77. Yep. 77 wasn't there in 1977. It's okay. But it was the only map I ever saw, because that thing was only there for about 18 months. And that map you have had Fort Lawrence on it. And I can't tell you how much I appreciate having a copy of that. It's amazing if you look at that. Because basically, think about it. Benjamin Talmadge of Talmadge, Ohio, he was a spy for Washington. And his wife, whenever he had news to give to one of the spy guys, his wife would put some laundry out, like a red shirt meant go check the hollow log down the road. And he had a clay pot, and that's how. But Benjamin Talmadge, him and, of course, here in Akron, give me the guy's name, Simon Perkins, Colonel Perkins and all those guys, all the names we know, Joshua Stowe. They all got their land from, it was basically, if you metaphorically put your head in a noose and go against the king, if we win, there's a lot of land on the other side of the Appalachian Mountains. And there's a slop truck on Saturday, go there. But man, thanks for, that was really neat. Where'd you get that? Do you even know?
8: I actually bought those at a yard sale, years and years ago, and a guy had them at a yard sale in Randolph. I paid like 50 cents a piece for them, frame and all.
9: Wow.
8: And there is one more. I can't lay my hands on it because my daughter-in-law has it for her classroom.
9: Mm-hmm.
8: But it's of all the forts in Ohio.
9: Oh, that would be cool. Fort Defiance. Yeah, we were talking about, was Defiance, Ohio was named after a fort. Yeah, that would be kind of cool. All the ports.
8: Yeah, but it shows it right along the river, and then there were some inland, too, that I didn't know about. But it shows all of them, the early forts.
9: Well, I'll look.
8: Really cool stuff.
9: I wanted to ask you, now, you're doing the mess hall at the Portage County Randolph Fair, true or false?
8: We are doing the chow hall, and you and I have already agreed you'll be there
9: on
8: Thursday
9: night? Here's the thing I wanted to tell you. I cannot, because we're flying out to go to Mount Rushmore with my annual trip out that day. So,
8: in private plane, you can catch up.
9: Okay, here's what's going to happen. I'm going to go from Hopkins. I'm going to go to Hopkins, lay over at O'Hare. Okay. O'Hare was named after a Medal of Honor winner. Right, yep. In Chicago, okay. Was he a Marine pilot? I don't think so.
8: No, I believe he was an Air Force pilot.
9: Army Air Corps, right? Yeah. But then we'll fly to Rapid City, and then I'll get my private Learjet and fly back to the Ravenna Arsenal, come down, and then Sheriff Bruce will helicopter me in, and I'll go to, I don't, So you're going to have to have...
8: That sounds like a plan.
9: You could probably get Phil Ferguson or one of our other personalities to come out. I wanted to tell you, I meant to tell you that, that those dates, when I saw the dates this year, I'm like, oh, no, I'm going to... But then
8: well,
9: I was going
8: to... Fair moved, all the fairs in Ohio moved a week this year. And it,
9: is that what happened?
8: Yeah, everything's every fair is a week later. It has something to do with, I don't know what it has.
9: Oh!
8: The Randolph Fair is a week later.
9: Okay, that explains. Well, then that would mean the Tuscarawas County Fair is a week later. They all shift, right? Usually.
8: Yeah, I believe they all shift.
9: What about Canfield? Is it the same? I don't know.
8: It would be after Randolph, so it would shift the week
9: later. Yeah. Okay, well, that explains it, because when I was booking it, God, that's been over a year ago. I said, when Jim said we have this weekend and we have the weekend next. Now, the weekend after that, Phil and his group of folks are going out 1 week after me. But that explains why, because I said, I do the fair and the karaoke and Woody and help out at the mess hall there. And so I thought I had it squared away. And then I realized when I saw... okay, so they moved that.
8: They call this the late year for fairs.
9: Is it only this year then?
8: Yeah, it'll move back next year.
9: Oh.
8: I believe.
9: Okay.
8: I think it's only once every 3 or 4 years. Now, I don't know, I could be spiffing, but somebody, one of your listeners will know.
9: Somebody will know. Yeah.
8: Yeah.
9: All right, so the slop truck is going to be in front of the diner there and right on the main drag going through.
8: Yep. Okay. And there's all kind of neat stuff. There's a map I'll try and send you later. We're out with the truck right now, but I'll send it to you later to show you where everybody's going to be.
9: Oh, perfect. All right. Okay, yeah, text that to me, Woody. Anything else?
8: Yeah, I will do that too. No, not unless you come up with something.
9: I think I covered it.
8: Well, you were talking about the general hanging the laundry, and you know, some of the wives in the military used to do that when their husbands were out of town.
9: Oh, okay. So tell the people, you're a clean Marine. Do they call it your billet? Were you? Is that just for the leadership? You were in D.C. and you were there when you weren't there when Nixon resigned, but you were there when for Ford and Jimmy Carter working Marine One. Is that right?
8: No. Actually, I was there for President Nixon and President Ford, and I flew Marine Two. Army took President Nixon the day of the resignation, and I flew Marine Two as a backup.
9: Oh no, I was when we were there, Johnny and I were there a few years ago. We stayed at the Army Navy Club. Commander hooked us up with that. That was kind of cool. But we were there getting out and then getting our coffee and getting going in the morning. And I heard the there were three Marine runs that took off. And I said, two of those are decoys. Is that correct?
8: Yes.
9: Yeah.
8: Yes. Back in the 70s, it was there. We always flew two. They have since upgraded that to where there are three decoys now.
9: So you were on the decoy. You were on Marine 2, the decoy.
8: I was the decoy.
9: You were the sacrificial lamb. Where did you guys take off from? The actual... Where did you guys take off from? Uh-oh. I think I lost him. Oh, man. Sorry, Woody. Okay. All right. Well, all right, so that is going to be Saturday. I'm on the air Saturday, and then I'll be out there around 12:30 there in downtown. And scavenger hunt is a free, fun way to explore unique shops. Visitors are encouraged to pick up a free scavenger hunt card, then head out to the businesses listed on it at each shop. Look for a clue or a riddle hidden somewhere inside the story. Solve it. Get your card punched. And then move on to the next spot. It's kind of fun. Once your card is full, turn it in for a chance to win some great prizes. Scavenger hunt plan spans the entire downtown Ravenna and Sycamore Street to Route 44, providing participants with a reason to explore even every part of the city, including areas you may not have visited before. As I said, they got the various businesses, antique shops, collectibles, sports memorabilia, local bookstore, gaming centers, record shops like the Record Arsenal. When you're in there, ask Rod He went to high school. He'll tell you stories about going to high school with Couch. And some of the area's favorite restaurants and eateries, many participating businesses will also be offering special sales and promotion through the day, making it an ideal time to shop, browse, and discover something one of a kind. It's only in Ravenna, the 2026 scavenger hunt. It's free to everyone. 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Simply show up, grab a card, and start exploring. And for more information about the scavenger hunt, including participating business locations, pick up a card details or contact the Ravenna Area Chamber of Congress. So it kicks off Saturday, 11 a.m. to 4 p.m. And as Woody said, you're going to have to, you know, when they shut the main drag down through Ravenna, you're going to have to figure out where to park. But they got a lot of parking in and around Ravenna there. And that'll be Saturday. Thanks, Woody. Woody, if you're listening, your cell phone broke out. 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
9: All right, let's reset the table. Slim Pickens. Topic wise, so bring something to the table. Did you witness the Canton attempted murder suspect left officers on the miles long chase, fired at troopers, stole a minivan before the crash and arrest in Stowe? It started in Canton. And I had a guy yesterday afternoon. He said, why are they not showing the alleged man's photo on the TV? Is it because he's African American? I don't know. I don't know. Maybe they didn't have a mugshot. I guess he had a rap sheet. You know, he was known to the officials in Stark County, but a Canton man accused of attempted murder led law enforcement Summit County on dramatic chase July 7th that involved a shooting, carjacking, a flipped Summit Metro Parks police cruiser, a foot chase through Stowe neighborhood before he was caught, police said. Julius Edwards, 39, is wanted in connection with a stabbing. Canton police responded to a 6 in the morning, 6 a.m. July 7th, house on 15th Street, Southwest in Canton. When police arrived, they found a 33-year-old woman on the floor with several stab wounds and a large kitchen knife sticking out of her right arm. A police officer, once they secured the scene, put a tourniquet around her arm, literally saving her life. The victim, her mother, and a man and two juveniles were also at the home. However, most were asleep at the time and didn't see what happened, according to the report. The woman was taken to Altman Hospital for treatment of 5 stab wounds to the upper arm, 2 to the groin, 2 in the abdomen, and one each in the right thumb, hip, neck, lip, and right thigh, according to the report. Camp Police Lieutenant Dennis Guerin told media outlets that she was in stable condition, miraculously. So, Bonnie Tyler, dead at 75. Jim Steinman wrote and produced the Total Eclipse of the Heart. He's, of course, of Bat Out of Hell and Meatloaf. These socialists spell trouble for the Democrats. Airbags, counterfeits are killing people. The allegation here is that people are buying these totaled cars to auction, removing the Chinese airbags that should have been recalled or shouldn't be out there, and reselling them on, they mention eBay by name, but I'm sure other outlets. So this guy, he got into a crash in Texas and the airbag blew most of his teeth out of his mouth. That's not what it's meant to do. RTA tax increase in Cleveland. 50% increase from 1% to 1.5%. The question there is, would money be better spent? Would it be more efficient if you offered like Uber cars for people rather than, is the idea of mass transit in 2026 outdated? Fracking has brought in $750 million to the state of Ohio coffers. Where should the money go? Show me your papers. DeWine signs a bill, a bipartisan bill. Democrats and Republicans wanted it. All riders in a car in Ohio, if asked by a peace officer, must give their name, address, and date of birth to the officer. If not, they're in trouble. Why would anybody be afraid to give their name, address, and date of birth? Oh, by the way, don't use a fake name or whatever, you'll get in trouble. Did that overreach the Fourth Amendment rights of unreasonable search and seizure is the question about that. Governor DeWine signed a bill to crack down on Ohio Medicaid and SNAP food stamp fraud. Freedom fueled by Trump. Did anybody hear about this at all? Has anybody heard anything about the freedom fuel brought to you by Trump? Another one of his out-of-the-box ideas. Twinsburg. Another house in Twinsburg. Luckily, they were on vacation. We had another house fire in Twinsburg on Liberty Road, 9,000 block. But where's that freedom fire thingy? DeWine signs bill cracking down on Medicaid, welfare, and SNAP fraud. Bonnie Tyler. Hudson, a 37-year-old Northfield man, was killed Wednesday night in a motorcycle crash in Hudson. What is going on in Stowe, Hudson? Nancy Pelosi's husband faces possible court case today. He had crashed his car into a car, the 86-year-old man. He's worth $250 million. Why didn't he have a driver? Where the heck is that? I might have thrown it away. Oh, here it is. 330-673-1234. West Berlin, New Jersey. Now, if you're in Amish country in Ohio, they call it Berlin. But West Berlin, New Jersey. Politics aside in New Jersey, we got New Jersey listeners or that area. New Jersey, you cannot pump your own gasoline. Everything is full service in New Jersey. Is that still accurate? Politics aside, $3.47 for 87 octane is a good deal on gas, writes USA Today. That was the message from customers after customer at the President Trump's backed Freedom Fuel locations in the Philadelphia region. And anybody else heard about this? I missed this one. Few knew their bargain tank of gas was at the center of a somewhat mysterious project touted by the Trump administration. The patriotically rebranded stations have been highlighted by the Trump administration as proof that, quote, President Trump is leading the charge to lower gas prices this summer, according to Trump's True Social posts. The gas wasn't quite the lowest in the region. At least two nearby stations started pricing 2 cents cheaper because there's more competition, right? But in New Jersey, less than $3.50 a gallon is a steal over there, they said. So, if anybody knows anything about that, give me a call. WNIR, hello.
11: Hey, how you doing?
9: Good, what's up?
11: Okay, the suspect that drove a car across the golf course, this picture was on all the channels.
9: It was?
11: Oh, yeah, it was. I saw it on multiple channels. Yeah, that guy's an arch criminal. They should put that dude under the jail for all the crap he did. That was terrible. Stabbed a girlfriend, shot at cops, caused those wrecks, ran into a cruiser. I mean, come on. That guy is bad news. He had a rap sheet probably.
9: Well, I had an eyewitness there at Terex Road. They put stop sticks out. Is that how they actually got him? Or which came first, the stop sticks or the crash there at Terex Road? I don't know.
11: I don't know. I don't know about Terex Road, but I know he came out of the golf course and you saw him go into the residential neighborhood and ram a cruiser.
9: Yeah.
11: Then he ran, and he was running fast, too. You figure he would have been hurt. Maybe he was on some kind of drugs that were making him, like, superhuman.
9: Oh. Well, you know.
11: Because if they're on certain things, you can't just stop them.
9: Like what, crack? Crack?
11: I don't know. I know there's some kind of drugs that
9: were amphetamine-based drugs. Yeah, or maybe he was just on, he was on adrenaline. Who knows?
11: I don't know. He probably had a rap sheet longer than Nicolas Cage's in Raising Arizona. You ever see that?
9: Yeah.
11: That is a killer.
9: The scene I remember about that, when baby car seats were first becoming ubiquitous. Remember the scene where he left the baby on the road and he drove past and he scooped the baby up out the open door?
11: Oh, yeah. Oh, John Goodman. I love to drive. and Holly Hunter. Turn to the right.
9: Oh my gosh, Holly Hunter. She was something before electricity, wasn't she? I forgot about her.
11: Yeah. Okay.
9: Was that Nick Cage's like first major movie, I wonder?
11: It was one of them, yeah. That's when he was a good actor. That Moon what was that one with Cher?
9: Moonstruck.
11: Moonstruck.
9: Moonstruck.
11: Yeah. Now he just does all these hack movies to get paid, but he was in a big, big debt bankruptcy, and he paid it all off, he said. I saw an interview with him.
9: Mm.
11: He's a weird dude. In the living room, he had like a cage with this big wild bird in it jumping around. And then he's driving he's taking the reporter in like a Ferrari or something like that. And the guy didn't know how to drive it. He wasn't shifting it right. And like going up the road. So I'm like, geez, oh man, what an idiot.
9: He's driving it like a guy from Canton, huh?
11: Yeah,
9: how did he get in the other minivan?
11: Oh, he carjacked.
9: Do people? Yeah, but what? So somebody? Okay, carjacked. So she's in the car. The person's in the car.
11: No, it wasn't like that. It was. They said something about the people were in a store, and he started throwing bricks at them and asked and said, "Give me your keys."
9: Man, I never heard that part of the story. Mm-hmm. I wondered how he got the minivan. I did see the videos, multiple videos. The guy's in the golf cart. Here comes a minivan right up the 18th hole with about 20. It looked like the Blues Brothers following him. All the cop cars chasing.
11: I bet you he went as far as sixth grade, that guy. He had no brains at all. What an idiot. I saw it on the national news, too. David Manure was reporting it.
9: Yeah.
11: Mm-hmm.
9: Did you say David Manure?
11: Yeah, you know, that's what the Republicans say, David Benoit. I got that from, what's his name that's running for representative? Kerry Coleman.
9: Oh, Kerry called him David Benoit.
11: Yeah, Kerry Coleman said David Benoit, so I called him back the next day.
9: That sounds like something with Kerry. Hey, Kerry, call me, man. I want to talk to you.
11: Yeah, well, he said that, and then I called him the next day. I said, Kerry, every time I see that guy on TV, I'm just thinking David Benoit, thanks. And he gave
9: me thanks for that one, right. Uh-huh.
11: Yeah, but some of these companies, like you're talking about the airbags, and the GM had some problems, Volkswagen had some problems. My question is, how are these upper executives knowing all these things are wrong with these cars that are killing people live with themselves?
9: Yeah.
11: I mean, seriously. Because they knew, a GM knew on some of those smaller cars that having a lot of keys on the ring would cause problems with those cars where they wouldn't stop.
9: Well, I got one for you. Okay. This has to do with people in charge seemingly asleep at the switch. Now, we haven't had any allegations or anything, but I'm suspicious. This woman down in Benton County, she had almost 16 almost feral children. She had three sets of twins, and one set of twins that died about an hour after they were born. They were conjoined. That's how this... Somebody somewhere had to know about these kids down there, right? In the government level?
11: I would think so. Somebody somewhere in the neighborhood or something could have reported these people. I saw them on TV last night.
9: Well, I mean, you know, this is down in the boondocks. I understand that. But even in the boondocks, people talk and know what's going on.
11: Oh, yeah. They look like the people from Deliverance.
9: Yeah.
11: They let that old guy out. Because they said to whatever medical condition he
9: would have bankrupted County of Benton.
11: And he would have bankrupted.
9: They released him to go to the hospital so the governor, the Medicare or Medicaid could pay for it. He was, yeah, he didn't look, he looked like he was, he didn't look like he was in good shape either, man. I don't know. I'm just saying the major thing is you watch a year from now, okay? I'm going to come on the news in July next year, Lord willing, and say they did. Children's Services or Children Protective Services knew all about this family. That's my suspicion, but I don't know.
11: Well, Phil was just reporting the guy from Stowe that shot his stepdaughter or something over here a couple of years ago, almost, like a year and a half ago, is just going up for trial now. So how backed up is this court system?
9: Oh, yeah.
11: He's been sitting in the can for all this time. And over in Jersey... I pumped my own gas in Jersey. The guy just stood there because I didn't want to punch him.
9: Well, the point is, there's got to be an expense to that, right?
11: Well, it's an attendant like anywhere else where they have attendants. Yeah, there has to be. They probably have to have more people, but it's the law.
9: I never heard anything about the Freedom Fuel gas stations, 25 of them at Trump's.
11: Oh, yeah, yeah. They have Rocky Balboa as the logo.
9: Are you kidding me?
11: Yeah, I am.
9: I was going to say.
11: I didn't hear about them either until you
9: because,
11: just talked about it. I don't know.
9: They all right. Deeper. Well, but here's the thing. Rocky Stallone was okay with them taking down his statue and replacing it with an actual hero, Smokin' Joe Frazier's at the top of the steps there in Philly.
11: You know why, right?
9: I know why, right, what?
11: Because they were going to do it anyway, so he could have looked like a bad guy and says, I don't want him to do it, but they were going to do it anyway. So
9: statue inside the museum or whatever, you know.
11: Yeah, I mean, they were going to do it. It was in the books. They were going to do it, but he looked like a good guy by agreeing with it.
9: You know what I mean? Sure.
11: Mm-hmm. And the African-American crook, they put them up on TV as soon as they put the Anglo-Saxon Protestant ones up there. They put all criminals. They want to... Anybody that's charged with something, they want to flash them all over the TV. And then people that are charged with stuff that are found not guilty, they always have that hanging over their head.
9: I see what you mean. Yeah, right.
11: Uh-huh. Mm-hmm. Yeah, the news, especially in Cleveland.
9: Let me say this about that. I think that if you're a 15-year-old and you shot and killed two people and you're sitting there, they found you with the gun and you stole a car, you know, they're 99% sure that you're the guy. They got you on video. They got DNA. You know, they won't put minor. If a minor is charged with, right, as an adult, they will, but they won't put young kid or younger than 18 on TV. But whatever. I don't know. So you're saying.
11: And for those minors, it has to be a really significant charge for them to do big time. If not, they're out at 18.
9: Right.
11: They know they can. They know they can do the stuff because of that law.
9: That's
11: because they know it. They know they get a slap on the wrist. They know the rules.
9: That's a song lyric and a song from the 90s. You're under 18. You won't be doing any time. You got to keep them separated. Remember that? Yeah.
11: Oh, yeah. That's
9: Outcast. Not
11: Outcast. Outside. I always thought that they would be a big band.
9: Well, they had yeah, that was
11: well, they made a lot of money though, because I think they owned their own label, or they controlled the labels. They made a lot of money, but they were never like a big band like Nirvana or something like that.
9: Well, Chris was playing the new release. The Stones are still cranking out new material. It dropped today. The Stones.
11: Well, yeah. Well,
9: do you get a? I asked. Do you get an AARP discount? Can, you know, if you go and use your AARP to buy the Rolling Stones? Do they even have CDs anymore? You know, PlayStation's getting rid of CDs at Christmas time. If you want to buy your grandchild Grand Theft Auto 6, they think GTA 6 is going to be the biggest selling video game. It'll knock Super Mario Brothers off the charts, but you got to buy a gift card and they download it. PlayStation's getting rid of the old compact disc thingy.
11: Well, you're like my age, and you play a lot of video games, right?
9: Yeah.
11: Yeah, like most people my age just don't even touch them. I don't know.
9: Oh, man. No, I'll tell you what. I think they should have them in nursing homes.
11: They're addicted. Well, you know what?
9: The socialism and the socializing, having headphones on, talking to people around the world. You know what I mean? Going in there. Well, I think that they should have them in nursing homes, and it helps them with their cognitive. I mean, seriously.
11: Absolutely. I think you're absolutely. Well, what they said, because my pop had dementia, and if you're one of your parents had dementia, you're scared to death. One of the things they say is to be curious. I'm into like one thing after another all the time.
9: Sure.
11: I have an eBay store. Mm-hmm. One of my favorite.
9: That's where you sell your Japanese illegal Chinese airbags.
11: You know what? You know who sells a lot of crap is the resellers on Amazon. And I had to fight to get my money back.
9: Oh, you told me, Hey, I'm Bernard Daylight here. I appreciate the call.
11: You go, girlfriend.
9: All right, I'll see you. All right, we'll be back.
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9: And you're on the air. Good morning.
14: You saved the best for last. Ahoy, boy.
9: Hey, what's up?
14: I want to summon our great ref, Bill Romer. Bill, call in. I want to know how this law that our Democratic governor signed into law reference, if you have not broken any laws, you have to surrender your identification to a law enforcement officer upon request if you're in a motor vehicle.
9: Well, you're taking a little far. You don't have to give them your driver's license. If a cop chooses to ask anybody in the car, what's your name, date of birth, and address?
14: Okay, now, that is the same thing, because remember, I am the retired fuzz. But if you ask for name, rank, and serial number, that's the same thing as asking for your driver's license. It is no different. I can get all the information with what you just asked, or your driver's license. In the United States, we have the right to be secure in our papers. If we haven't broken any laws, what? This can't be constitutional. This is going to be challenged.
9: That's what I say.
14: And like I said, I'd like Bill to call in. I see we're up against it, so I'll give you the abridged version. That last caller, I don't believe that gentleman was on, and I use the word gentleman very loosely, was not on any drugs. When he ran, that's pure adrenaline.
9: That's adrenaline, Bubby. Yeah.
14: Ask the old cop that used to be able to do stuff like that with adrenaline. Without adrenaline, you can't do stuff like that. It's amazing what adrenaline will do. I saw that that cluster unfold, and I just said, oh, God. I'm thinking they're looking for the youngest cop in the area to go, this is your report, pal. that's weeks of paperwork.
9: Oh. I thought you meant they had to have the youngest cop chasing him on foot. You mean...
14: You know, well, that's true.
9: They're drawing star... Well, wait a minute. Would that be a... It's in her county. Would that be... Who is in charge of that?
14: Chances are State Patrol took it all. Because, remember, it's their state. They got jurisdiction in the state, and they got shot at, so it's probably all theirs. But every municipality is going to have some kind of paper that's got to be done. And I guarantee you, all the old-timers are like, not it, not it, not it. And then the young kid's going, what? Yeah, it's all yours, kid. Have fun. And, yeah, that's it. I want to know, all seriousness, Bill, call in. Let us know how this is constitutional. We have the right to secure our papers, Fourth Amendment right.
9: But driving.
14: But what?
9: You don't have a God-given right to ride in the back of a car riding dirty. It's a privilege to be in an automobile, not a right.
14: You are wrong.
9: No, you are. You are cactus breath.
14: Easy, I oughta. We'll see. We'll see. This is going to play out in court.
9: Well, it is kind of, I have to admit, I don't have a problem, and most honest people don't. You know what I mean?
14: I agree.
9: Give me an example why somebody would be riding in a car and they don't want to tell the cop where their name, address, and phone number is and date of birth. Why?
14: It disregarding people like you and me that just want to disregard it because we don't want to do it. The people that don't identify are the ones with the warrants.
9: How often would a cop ask?
14: In 2026, these new cops, they want IDs from everybody. And unless you stand up for your rights and tell the cop, what law have I broken?

0: It's legal with an asterisk. Although the Supreme Court said you're 44-73, you're allowed to smoke weed, and they're going to have to change the 44-73, the Hunter Biden ruling. So you might be on.
1: Absolutely.
0: Think the Supreme Court is going to rule this new legislation in the next couple years by the time it would be unconstitutional?
1: Yes. You haven't broken a law. You don't have to ID. There's no law being broken.
0: What if you're in a car and the car is speeding, breaking a law?
1: The driver is the violator, not the passenger. That's it. There's no way around it. It's going to get challenged. It's going to be overturned. Write it. Bank it.
0: I'll bet you a cookie.
2: I'll bet you a cookie.
0: All right, you're on, Meow Mix.
1: Bump, bump, bump. See ya.

0: New York Times, Justin Verlander is going to retire. I know his name. He was with the Indians, Guardians, or what was it? Justin Verlander here for a cup of coffee. Justin Verlander has officially announced his retirement, confirming the 2026 Major League Baseball season will be his final chapter of his legendary 21-year career. He's 43 years old. He's with the Tigers, the Motor City Kitties now. It's lunchtime. I'm taking a break on the Talk of Akron, WNIR, Ken Akron.
1: From ABC News, I'm Michelle Franzen. Renewed tensions between the U.S. and Iran, with the U.S. targeting Iran's military sites again after Iran fired on ships in the Strait of Hormuz this week. ABC's Martha Raddatz has the latest.
2: What is clear is that this war that the president said would last 4 weeks is now in its fifth month, with strikes resuming, the ceasefire declared dead, no deal on eliminating Iran's nuclear program, and Iran continuing its threats, saying America still hasn't learned that bullying and breaking promises are no longer cost-free.
1: The conflict leading to fewer ships moving through the strait. Once again, a disruption that could impact oil and gas prices. In Maine, Graham Plattner has dropped out of the Senate race, he says, due to funding issues. The Democratic nominee was facing a string of allegations, including sexual misconduct and a new claim of sexual assault by a former girlfriend. Plattner denies the allegations. State Democrats now have 2 weeks to replace him on the ballot. David Hearn, the former Olympian charged with damaging the lining of the Lincoln Memorial reflecting pool, appeared in court today.
3: The brief hearing in D.C. Superior Court had former Olympian David Hearn entering a not guilty plea. Attorney Norm Eisen.
4: It is not a crime to touch the reflecting pool, to touch water in the United States of America.
3: In an interview with ABC News shortly after his arrest, Hearn insisted he only touched a loose piece of blue liner and didn't rip or tear anything. Prosecutors have charged Hearn with felony destruction of property, a crime that's punishable by up to 10 years in prison. Stephen Portnoy, ABC News, Washington.
1: In Utah, the preliminary hearing continuing for Tyler Robinson, the man charged in the fatal shooting of conservative influencer Charlie Kirk. Fans are remembering Bonnie Tyler, who died today. The singer and Welsh performer, best known for her 80s hit Total Eclipse of the Heart, was being treated in a Portugal hospital for an illness. Bonnie Tyler was 75. You're listening to ABC News.
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1: In Mississippi, the family of an 18-year-old, Nolan Wells, who died while celebrating the July 4th holiday on Horn Island with friends, are searching for answers in his death. State authorities suspect Wells might...

0: Have drowned but are still investigating. Family attorney Ben Crump says they're doing their own independent investigation, including their own autopsy.
1: We're trying to be very transparent because the family has some concerns about the state of Mississippi doing an investigation of the death of a young black man where young white students may be looked at as having some culpability. So the family is concerned about that.
0: The family says they also plan to hire private investigators and speak with witnesses. Weeks before summer training begins for high school and college football, programs that parents and coaches are planning ways to keep kids hydrated. Marshawn Nealand's family also wants players' brain health to be taken into consideration.
2: Marshawn Nealand is the Dallas Cowboys defensive end who took his own life in November. His family provided brain tissue to researchers who have found that despite using state-of-the-art helmets and new NFL safety regulations, the 24-year-old was suffering from CTE, a progressive brain disease associated with repeated head impacts.
0: ABC's Jim Ryan. Starting Sunday, you'll have to pay more for a first-class forever stamp. It's going from 78 to 82 cents. Michelle Franzen, ABC News.
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12: 12:07, good afternoon. I'm Phil Ferguson.
13: 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The man accused of intentionally setting fire to Rausch's Market in Akron on May 30th is due in court today. On June 2nd, U.S. Marshals arrested Manuel Eliezer Ramirez Molina, 36 years old, for arson. Members of the Northern Ohio Violent Fugitive Task Force began looking for Ramirez on June 1st, who U.S. Marshals said was residing in this country illegally.
12: Well, calling hours for Rittman Police Sergeant Scott Reese begin this afternoon at Northside Christian Church in Wadsworth as the community gathers to honor the officer killed in the line of duty. Reese was shot and killed Sunday night while responding to a break-in. The funeral for Sergeant Reese is tomorrow, 1 p.m. That will be at the same church there, Northside Christian Church. A procession will follow to Rittman Cemetery. Also, memorial services have been announced today for Christy and McKinley McWilliams, who were both killed in a shooting in Rittman this past Sunday, along with the officer, Scott Reese. According to Auble Funeral Homes, a visitation for the mother and daughter will take place this Saturday, 4 to 7 p.m. at Rittman United Methodist Church, 211 North Metzger Street. A memorial service to follow. Burial of ashes will take place at the Rittman Cemetery. Hundreds of people lined the streets yesterday in Rittman to honor Christy McWilliams and her 13-year-old daughter, McKinley.
13: A motorcycle crash last evening on Ravenna Road in Hudson took the life of 37-year-old Joseph Gindelsberger from Northfield. Shortly before 9 p.m., Gindelsberger's bike traveled off-road into the grass where he struck a tree and was ejected from the motorcycle and was pronounced dead at the scene.
12: Well, the bench trial for the Stowman called 911 to report he had just stabbed a family member after an altercation continues this afternoon. 46-year-old John Lurkowski indicted for murder back in November 2024 after police say he called 911 and confessed to fatally stabbing his niece, Cherie Hutch. On November 6, 2024, Stowe police arrived at the home in the 4,000 block of Baird Road, found Hutch with multiple stab wounds. She was pronounced dead at the scene. WNR News Time, 1210. More local news coming up next.
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13: 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The Ohio State Patrol is investigating a fatal motorcycle crash that occurred around 8:30 p.m. last night on Battlesburg Road, west of Maplehurst Avenue in East Sparta in Stark County. The patrol says a motorcycle driven by 36-year-old Donald Bauman heading eastbound on Battlesburg when he tried to negotiate a curve and traveled off the side of the roadway and struck a tree. He was pronounced dead at the scene. The patrol says he was not wearing a helmet at the time of the crash.
12: A 24-year-old Canton man arrested in connection with that shooting injured a woman as she was sleeping in her bed late July 3rd. Canton police arrested Darius Leishman. He faces charges including assault, discharging a weapon into a home. He remains behind bars in lieu of a $1 million bond. Canton police say the woman was injured after someone fired celebratory gunshots into the air. And at least one of those rounds pierced the wall of her nearby home in North Canton, hitting her while she slept.
13: And no injuries were reported after a small plane ran off a runway and crashed at the Kent State University Airport in Stowe yesterday afternoon. According to a release from the Ohio State Highway Patrol, a Cessna 172S traveled off the roadway and into a ditch around 3:15 p.m., resulting in minor damage to the aircraft, and the 24-year-old pilot was unhurt.
12: Well, Vinton County is expected to get $1 million in emergency money from the state. to help care for the 16 children rescued from what authorities alleged were deplorable conditions inside that home. The state controlling board is expected to approve the emergency funds at their next meeting. That is scheduled for July 13th. The parents, grandparents of those children remain behind bars. The four defendants each pleaded not guilty to 16 counts of child endangerment. A judge set their bail at $300,000 apiece.
13: A Twinsburg house fire on Liberty Road yesterday around 10:30 a.m. called the Twinsburg Fire and 10 other fire departments to the scene. Fortunately, the home was unoccupied at the time and firefighters suffered no injuries. The cause of the fire remains under investigation.
12: Well, traffic on the Ohio Turnpike will be diverted later on today to move construction equipment. Heads up, the changes will take place tonight at 7. Now they're talking about taking a couple of hours, 2 to 3 hours tonight. Eastbound traffic on the Ohio Turnpike will be diverted to exit 180. That goes to Akron and State Route 8. Westbound traffic will be diverted at exit 187. Going to Streetsboro, I-480 and State Route 14. Weather permitting, a construction crane is set to be moved at the Tinkers Creek Bridge replacement. Once again, according to this release, should take several hours to remove, but detour signs are posted. WNR News Time, 12:14. Take a look at sports in a minute.
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12: I'll take a look at sports here on this Thursday afternoon, being brought to you by our good friends over there, Portage Community Bank. 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They started around 9:30 this morning, and Jerry Kelly, he loves the course out at Firestone, won there a couple of years ago. Jerry Kelly is now on the front nine. He's on number eight, but he's 3 under so far on his round today. He is tied with Mike Weir, the lefty. He's also at 3 under through six. And then you have Paul Goidos at 2 under along with Darren Clark. Darren Clark at 2 under, both of them on the front nine. A couple of other notes here from the tournament. Ryan Armour. There's a name from Walsh Jesuit High School. Ryan Armour has been out on the Pro Tour a long time. He is at minus one. He has just finished, as I check here, he's just finished his sixth hole at minus one. And John Daly, talked a lot about John Daly. He is at even par. Hey, way to go. Hanging in there, John Daly. He's just making the turn. He's over on 10 right now, but this is the final event out at Firestone Country Club. The final PGA tournament, so that's it after Sunday's round. And, hey, not too bad. The total purse for these old guys, for the seniors, $525,000. Allen Roden, single RBI in the ninth. El Minnesota beat our Guardians last night 6-5. Twins have been playing great. They have won 5 of the last 6, and they are now just a game back of Cleveland. Cleveland in second place. Cleveland trails the Pale Hose, the Chicago White Sox, by a couple of games. And the game today is the finale of this series, and that gets underway at 1:40, a little over an hour from now, in Minnesota with Gavin Williams on the mound. Tigers player, future Hall of Famer, the oldest player in Major League Baseball, Justin Verlander, plans to call it a career at the end of the season. 3-time Cy Young Award winner, 2-time World Series champion, 2011 AL MVP, will retire after this season. He is 43 years old. Once again, the oldest player in the majors, calling it quits after this season. First of the 4 World Cup quarterfinal games today as France takes on Morocco. France is led by star player Mbappe, whose team was the runner-up in last year's World Cup. And the quarterfinal match from Foxborough set to begin this afternoon at 4 o'clock. WNIR sports poll for today is LeBron James coming back to Cleveland. Take a look at that sports poll for today. Hey, a lot of no's that LeBron will be coming back to Cleveland. And Kim will be back. Take a look at the business report and the weather forecast coming up in a minute.
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13: 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Wall Street and oil prices are holding steadier in the wait to see what will come after President Donald Trump raised doubts about the temporary truce in the war with Iran. The S&P rose 0.4% Thursday, and the Dow Jones Industrial Average added 141 points, and the NASDAQ Composite rose 0.5%. Sales of previously occupied U.S. homes slowed in June, but a key measure of home prices climbed to an all-time high, adding to prospective home buyers' affordability challenges. And the number of Americans filing for unemployment benefits dipped slightly last week as layoffs in the U.S. remain historically low. U.S. applications for jobless aid in the week ending July 4th ticked down 2,000 to 215,000, and the Labor Department reported on Thursday. And the Federal Trade Commission and several state attorney generals have secured a right to repair settlement with farming equipment Deere & Company, also known as John Deere. This is Deere's second right to repair settlement this year, following a $99 million class action settlement in April. The company denies wrongdoing, but says it supports more flexible repair options. And looking at our weather here in the Akron area, mostly sunny with a high near 88. Calm wind becoming west, 5 to 8 miles per hour. Later tonight, a chance of showers and thunderstorms before 11 and with a low near 69. Tomorrow, showers and thunderstorms likely before 3 p.m. and then showers likely in a possible thunderstorm later in the evening. New rainfall amounts between a tenth and a quarter of an inch, except higher amounts possible with thunderstorms. 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
2: Lines wide open. What do you want to talk about? 330-673-1234. After all, this is your show. I just answer the phones. All right, we figured out the heart thingy on the front of the cars are a Japanese charm. We can get that off the list. Anybody live over there by the Stowe, Kent State Airport? I don't ever remember. They had something happened, an airplane ended off the runway. Everybody's okay, but a lot of things going on in Stowe. Were you eye or ear witness to the guy going through the golf course and then crashing at Terex Road? 330-673-1234. Bonnie Tyler. Total eclipse of the heart. She's dead at 75. Should Ohio eliminate income tax? That is our poll question on WNIR.com. Are you going out to see the seniors? The last hurrah at Firestone? John Daly was at the Diamond Grill, Phil told me. I'd very much like to meet John Daly. I've never met him. But Firestone is the senior champion senior tour, 50 and over. Did Tiger turn 50 at Christmas? Is Tiger and LeBron share a birthday? The 30th, I think. I think Tiger's 50, but he's so banged up, I don't even think he can golf right now. What else were you guys lukewarm about? You know what? I just looked up. I got another. I'll be back in a minute. I got to get caught up on this.
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2: And trivia for you. I saw this on the AP. Mariska Hargitay, Law and Order, SUV, was announced today. She'll be the first woman to host the Emmys in 15 years. So the Oscars are movies, Emmys are TV, right? Okay. Hargitay will lead the 78th Emmy Awards, airing September 14th on NBC. Oh, the last woman to MC the Emmys was Jane Lynch. Remember Jane Lynch in 40-Year Virgin and Bested Show? I like Jane Lynch. Mariska Hargitay, who is her mom? And what kind of, how did her mom's death affect transportation in the United States? There, that was my trivia for you. And just like that, good afternoon. You're on the air.
5: Hey, hi, Couch.
2: What's up?
5: Hope you're doing well. Wanted to tell you, I witnessed that maddening chase the other day. I was sitting at the light Fish Creek and Graham Road, and all of a sudden, you know, cherries, berries, chaos, noise. That fellow in that minivan van flew past me. My God, Couch, he had to be going 65, 70 miles an hour. And then I'm guessing about 15 police, the Park Services, State Patrol, right behind him. So evidently he went down Graham Road, cut across, I think, what is Newcomer, to get to Fox Den.
2: That explains it. So he was riding dirty up Route 8, 77 to Route 8 is probably how he came up then.
5: I think that what he did, if it started in Hudson, he could have did Route 8. But I thought I'd seen where they had 303 and 91 blocked outside of Hudson. Now, if he would have been going that way, he would have cut across somewhere.
2: Well, he's coming from Canton, from the south, not the north. And Terex Road's on the south side of Hudson.
5: To Hudson.
2: What's that now? What?
5: It started in Canton.
2: Okay.
5: Which could be the case, but that would have been how he would have gotten to Fox Den from where he passed me at Graham and Fish Creek. Because Newcomer, which runs behind the high school, Fox Den, the clubhouse or whatever and all of that, is actually on, I think, the corner of Newcomer and Call Road. So that's how he got into Fox Den. And it is just a miracle nobody got killed, because as fast as he was going, had he hit another vehicle or something with people in it, he would have killed somebody. It was just, I knew it had to be something serious when all of those police and such were right on his tail, because, I mean, he... Every bit of 65, at least, he was going when he blew past me. But that was my firsthand account of the situation. Now, where he actually came out behind the golf course on Saybrook, I'm down in that area frequently. And they said there were kids out the sidewalk and stuff. It's just a miracle that nobody got killed by that guy.
2: Amen. Including the alleged stabbing that started it.
5: Yeah, and she is alive, correct?
2: Right. According to yesterday's Canton, I think it was the Canton Police Department. I was down there to see my Aunt Rhea at Altman about 6 weeks ago. And, man, that place, it's a lot different than it was 30 years ago when my dad was medicining there. But that place, every door is locked. You got to go in through one main entrance through there at, at Altman. But Altman's PIO, their public information officer, said she is recovering at Altman. She was, he stabbed her all over the place. That's more. She had a knife sticking out of her arm when the cop put a tourniquet on her,
5: Well, I tell you, I about a month ago now, I sat as an alternate on a jury for a stabbing situation. And as it turned out, this was the second time the female stabbed her husband, actually.
2: Mm.
5: And I mean to tell you what, you could just see the picture of it was cool. She had used a steak knife, and you could see on his bicep just where, that knife plunged right into him. Mm. So.
2: Well, I'm glad you're okay and everybody else is okay.
5: Oh, thank goodness. I mean, if I would have turned in front of him or something and not seen him, but, all the noise, you knew something bad was going on. I'd have been dead. I wouldn't have been talking to you today. Well, you have a nice afternoon.
2: Thank you. All right, bye-bye. WNIR, hello.
6: Hey, Mr. Couch.
2: What's up?
6: Mariska Hargitay, mother's Jane Mansfield.
2: Mm-hmm.
6: Don't know the official name for it, but in the back of a tractor trailer, there's a bar that sticks down below the back.
2: I don't know the official name, but they call it a Mansfield bar.
6: Uh-huh, there you go. And the father, Hardigay, he was a bodybuilder who married Jane Mansfield.
2: Oh, is that right?
6: I don't know how successful. Yeah. Can't remember his first name, can't remember.
2: Oh, God, what year Jane Mansfield had to...
6: He was, but
2: Mansfield had to die in, like, the 60s. She must have been very young. Mariska, right?
6: Oh, I'm sure. Yeah, I think I've seen pictures. Yeah, I believe she was just a toddler, if I've seen the pictures. But anyway, that's the...
2: So Hargitay is Mariska's dad, and that's why she has dad's name, and he was a bodybuilder.
6: But, correct.
2: Huh.
6: Correct. I don't know how successful, but enough that he was a bodybuilder. He must have had somewhere up the chain of success in that. But anyway... That's all I got for you.
2: All right, man. Take care. See ya. Fracking brought in $314 million last year. Meanwhile, the data centers were given $1 billion free pass from DeWine for their sales tax. And then the state of Ohio got wind of it about a month ago. And they said, man, you know, I think that the way that I think a business model for the data centers would be not unlike the way that the state general fund is getting, what, a third of $1 billion from these state parks and whatever. I don't know why these data centers are getting all these tax breaks. I don't know who, you know. DeWine signed a bill yesterday to crack down on Medicaid fraud and SNAP card fraud. You're not going to have a magnetic strip anymore. You're going to have one of those secure chip thingies in it or whatever. But WNIR, hello, you're on the air.
7: He was at Mr. Europe. It was a Mr. Europe, one of them titles, and he came... He was like, I think he did one Tarzan movie, but with his language, you know, was pretty hard to understand. And with his language,
2: and never stopped Arnold. I'll be back.
7: He was Arnold, John, as long before you were born. Yeah, or you were just a babe in swaddling clothes. But he was Arnold before Arnold was. Hargitay. Yeah, he was one of those weightlifter phenons from Europe that came over here to try to do the movie.
2: So he did some
7: B type, you know, like at that time those European Greek movies were like the Trojan Horse, the movies like that, Couching the Gladiators, you know, those type movies, you know, that were cheap and made easily and shown here in America during the 60s and early 70s. But he was a, you know, and then he was married for a time with Jane Mansfield. Who was a, if you know what I mean, John.
2: Well, who was she with when she was killed, like in down in the bayou somewhere, like in the fall?
7: I think she was driving by herself.
2: No. I saw a documentary on it because this isn't the first time we brought this up, but. Seems like she was in the car, and then they falsely said, now, her, you know, she went...
7: She was decapitated.
2: Yeah.
7: Yeah, but that was wrong.
2: But it was close enough. I mean, like, the top of her head was taken off, but yeah. But that's why they put that bar in the back of the semi-bed truck.
7: So it doesn't happen again, right?
2: Well, yeah.
7: But she certainly filled out, my memory serves me correct, she filled out a bathing suit really, really great at that time.
2: Jane Mansfield.
7: If you know what I mean. Yeah, she had that look. Anyway, what was
2: what movie back? Would I know her from?
7: The Blonde Bun. Oh, she did. She did one with Cary Grant. They were World War II. She was the secretary, and she made this screeching sound and that because she wasn't really. They didn't have her for her acting ability. She just looked good and. In and out of clothes.
2: All right, hold on a minute. Somebody just sent it to me. Thanks, Lou. They're not booing. They're saying, Lou. Wait a minute.
7: Lou.
2: Playboy Playmate.
7: She could have been one of the first.
2: When did Playboy start? She was in the spring.
7: Marilyn was the first Playmate. So that was like 56, 55.
2: 1957, Jane Mansfield. Speaking of which.
7: There you go.
2: Hold on a minute. Speaking of.
7: Women of beauty.
2: No, what's her face? You just mentioned her. Marilyn.
7: Marilyn Monroe.
2: What was her real name?
7: I don't know, but she. She used to, I was just a young youth at the time, but I remember she went to Korea. She was like the pinup girl for the Korean War guys that were fighting in Korea. She went there.
2: Okay, it's coming to me now. My mind is going. She was a Rosie the Riveter.
7: Oh, yeah. She worked in an airplane during WW2. She worked in one of those Los Angeles.
2: But here's the connection. Ronald Reagan, who was the head of the Democratic Screen Actors Guild, was made probably a lieutenant or whatever, and he was going in, and he wanted to promote the Rosie the Riveter, so they were looking for young girls, and Ronald Reagan's photographer found Marilyn Monroe, whatever her name was, is escaping me right now, but that's how she was a pinup during the war in a calendar. You know,
7: and
2: just
7: she
2: her face.
7: Blonde hair at
2: no, she was a brunette, yeah. But that she was basically discovered. Marilyn was discovered by Norma Jean. Norma Jean.
7: Norma
2: something.
7: Jean Miller.
2: No, somebody.
7: Norma Jean. Yeah, well, she was like a Rosie River type. They wanted her picture on. Remember, they used to call it nose art on the bombers and fighter planes. They wanted to use her pose on one of the bombers or something like that. I don't know.
2: Mickey Hargitay, Hungarian-American actor and bodybuilder.
7: Yeah. It's
2: Budapest, Hungary. Huh.
7: See that couch I told you a long time ago? Mr. Football may not be right, but he's never wrong. He's in that. Use that as one of my slings.
2: You never lost any money. Everything's a push. Right? Right.
7: Never up, never in. Oh, that's Sparky. That's what they stole on the golf
2: Jane course. Mansfield, born Vera Jane, like my mother, Jayne, Palmer, 1933. Oh, she died June 29th of 67. Where's Bryn Mawr, Pennsylvania?
7: I have no idea. No.
2: Well, you're
7: no
2: close
7: idea.
2: Enough to Youngstown's Route 2, Pittsburgh. You can see it from here. Bryn Mawr, B-R-Y-N, Bryn Mawr, Pennsylvania. I don't know. Where's Bryn Mawr? Bryn Mawr is a... We got a Welsh thing. We got a Wales-Welsh thing. What's her face? Bonnie Tyler died. She was from Wales. She's 75. Bryn Mawr... means big hill in Welsh. I didn't know that. It's it's over in Delco, Delaware County. It's over toward Philly. It's way over there. Okay.
7: We're in the eastern part of PA.
2: That's why you don't know where it is.
7: That's right.
2: You never lost any bets on in Philly. Smoking Joe is replacing
7: The Rocky statue.
2: Yeah.
7: And Rocky said, yes, he should be up there. And I heard they're going to take the Rocky statue and move it indoors at that library. They're going to put Joe...
2: No, they just said that the library in Philadelphia closed because somebody didn't replace the book.
7: What was Joe's, Smoking Joe's work? What did he do for work before he was Smoking Joe?
2: Oh, man. Well, I know that he was born in Beaufort, South Carolina. Beaufort or Beaufort?
7: Beaufort.
2: Okay.
7: Beaufort. That's Marine Corps Air Station, Beaufort.
2: And then he ended up in Philly, training and working in Philly. I would say he was a garbage truck driver in Philadelphia.
7: No.
2: What?
7: In the Rocky move, they paid a little homage to Smoking Joe. He used to swing that 16-pound axe when the cattle came down to get processed. Smoking Joe was the axe.
2: He was a cattle killer?
7: Yes, with that 16-pound axe right in the middle of the moo cows.
2: What movie do they... It's all based about that. That's No Country for Old Men.
7: Oh, that one, John, that guy looks a little bit like Collison, doesn't he?
2: Who? Javier Bardem?
7: Yes.
2: No.
7: No, don't it look a little bit like Collison?
2: No, not at all.
7: Golic, maybe?
2: No. Are you a serial killer, Cully? He said allegedly. He's
7: allegedly. There you go.
2: He goes, yeah. Greatest. What's that?
7: Whenever that movie is on.
2: Oh, he goes, I kill boxes of Rice Krispies all day long, man. Yeah, that's a serial killer.
7: That is a great. He goes, you don't want to do this. And the killer says, you know what? They always tell me, you don't have to do this. Remember when Woody was saying, you know, you don't have to kill me. You know, he said, I
2: think he said that twice when the young lady's coming from her mom's funeral.
7: Don't give it away, gosh.
2: That is my new Hunt for Red October. When that movie's on, I don't care what scene or what, I'll watch that thing. I mean, I love that movie, man. And Tommy Lee Jones, and yeah. But they basically, he has, it's no secret, he has a air tank with one of those things. And it just has like, and you put it up to the cow's forehead and kaboom, and drop him. So you don't need to have a Joe Lewis kind of guy.
7: Swinging the axe.
2: Where did he work in a slaughterhouse? In Philly or?
7: In Philadelphia, yeah.
2: Really?
7: Yeah. That's why.
2: I see what you're, that's why Rocky couldn't afford a punch. So he's in he's in the refrigerator. I didn't know that. Look at you going.
7: Ding, ding, ding, ding, ding.
2: All right, what movie, what actual fight inspired Stallone to write that, and where was it fought?
7: Yeah, well, it was the famous Muhammad Ali, and he was known as the Bayon Bleeder, Chuck something that...
2: Wepner.
7: Wepner. That he, I don't want to give it away.
2: No, go ahead. I don't care.
7: It's like when you're talking to Mr. Football, it's like talking back to Walter Cronkite in the 20th century. Anyhow, he bled so much that Ali, I think he went the distance, but he didn't get knocked down, but he was bleeding so much that I think he went the full 10 rounds with the Bayon Bleeder. And later on, he gave up a boxing career, and he was a seller of alcoholic beverages in the Bayonne, New Jersey, Atlantic City area for years and years and years. But they based it on Muhammad Ali fighting.
2: The fight location is where I received my diploma from the University of Akron. Where is it?
8: Don't be an old
2: fuddy-duddy. Here's your hint.
8: It scares the willies out of me. You have to speak into the mouthpiece of the phone, sir.
2: The Richfield Coliseum.
7: Oh, I didn't know that.
2: Now, originally, I had always heard that he was actually at Richfield Coliseum, but then I watched a documentary, and it said that he did the kind of pay-per-view kind of thingy. I didn't even know they had that in the 70s. That would have been 75.
7: I remember back in the day, you had to get it on your TV. You had to call your local TV guy, and you had to put the money up front.
2: You had to call Tony down at the barber shop. Hey, Tony. Hey, can you hook me up? Yeah, forget about it. Give me $50. I'll take care of it. You want to watch HBO and the Naked Channel? That's an extra $100.
7: We used to have this kid named Jimmy D. Frank, and he used to climb up the pole, and for $20, he would get. I don't want to give it away.
2: It was so easy to splice into that stuff. Yeah,
7: right. Yeah, you would splice into it, and you and the hostels next door would get cable TV, and he would go up the pole and
2: it fell off a truck.
7: We're not that far.
2: It fell off a truck.
7: I remember a young upcoming broadcaster that he got a whole set of clubs that somebody went to one of his famous parties.
2: I still use it. I used it. I was at the golf outing. I was at the golf outing with my golf.
7: That's got to be 20 years old, that club.
2: Well, listen. So I'm at the golf outing with Golf Nut, my brother-in-law, and Pam, my sister, and the Portage County auditor. Hi, Matt. Matt. And I got my clubs out, and I'm like, these things look like the clubs that What's-His-Face from Seinfeld bought Kennedy's clubs, the golf clubs, remember?
7: Yes.
2: And my brother-in-law goes, when I put new grips on those things, the only place that still had tread on the grip was right in the center. That guy never hit the center of a club ever. But I said, I still got my driver, man. I can still hit the thing. Like, I don't know where it's going, but the one that fell off a truck that you sold me. WNIR, hello. Are you there? Hello?
9: Hello.
2: You're on the air.
9: Oh, wow. I can't believe it. You may have gotten this answered. In the meantime, I was between my car and my apartment. The person that, that Haggerty girl, did you get an answer to that yet?
2: It doesn't matter. Repeat it.
9: Okay, well, that was Jane Mansfield's daughter. Jane Mansfield was killed on the Chef Highway Bridge in New Orleans.
2: I knew it was down there in the fog. What is the item that they invented that is called the Mansfield Bar?
9: You know, I don't have any idea.
2: If you ever drive down the highway and see a 53-foot semi-trailer.
9: Oh, yeah.
2: And it's got two bars down it and then like a bar going across. So it'll stop people from sliding under the rear of a semi-truck. They call it the Mansfield Bar.
9: I know a woman that hit a trailer like that. Didn't kill her. The coincidental thing is my dad was killed on that same highway.
2: Your dad was killed on the same highway? Where is it going through?
9: It's a highway going to the Chef Bridge, C-H-E-F. I don't know where he got that.
2: When you say highway, I-10, when last September, my wife and I and Jillian, and we went to Florida State game, and then Lily, my wife, Lily and Jilly, my daughter, my wife, they went to New Orleans to see my daughter's favorite rock band, Father Smizny or Smith or something. Anyhow, and Johnny and I went to the Pensacola Naval Station, but they went across 10. When you say it was I-10, wouldn't have been there in 67, right?
9: I think it was called the Chef Bridge Highway.
2: Okay.
9: I have my notice for my dad's death, and I think that's what they called it. He died in 1965.
2: Well, that would have been 2 years later. Okay.
9: Yeah. And he was a heavy drinker, and he was hit head-on by a drunken driver.
2: Wow.
9: Just weird, isn't it?
2: Yeah, it is. Was your dad's last name Hargate? Is your last name Hargate?
9: No. Jane Mansfield was married to Mickey Hargate.
2: Yeah, apparently he was a bodybuilder and a B-movie guy. That's how she met him, yeah.
9: Yeah, she had a nice body, too.
2: Mm-hmm. Well, so she was a Playboy pinup in 57. I didn't know that.
9: Oh, yeah, she was a buxom blonde. And another thing, had nothing to do with the Jane Mansfield, but I went to Stowe School, so lived there my whole life. And in sixth grade, we had a teacher, Bertha Denning. Is that your grandmother?
2: No. Bertha, my great-great-great-great-great-grandfather, old John Denning, he was rough on wives. They each had like a dozen kids, and they all died. He outlived. Okay. So John Denning and Bertha, we share a paternal grandfather but different grandmother.
9: Oh, okay.
2: But, when I worked at Oregon Trails, it was the old Falls Savings and Loan Bank there at the plaza and became a Fifth Third. I had a lot of people bringing me stuff in, and then I'm still mad at the city of Stowe because when they bulldozed Denning Lodge at Adele Durbin Park, all I wanted was the wooden sign. I should have went over and unscrewed it myself, But
9: I hated to see that go too. Now, was that the original lodge, or was that the newer lodge that they had down there?
2: Well, I don't know. That would have been that. I don't know if it was the original or not. But John. Yeah. Denning, my dad's cousin. My dad, I've got a photo from 1950, okay?
9: Uh-huh.
2: At Adele Durbin Park, and my dad had a 50 Plymouth, brand new, okay? First time he had a new car of his own. And they had made a wooden sign back then, and it said Denning and Cousin Reunion, Stowe, Ohio. And Dad put it up. He's sitting on the hood of the 50 Plymouth with his feet up on two pieces of chrome that were probably as tall as I am. I mean,
9: oh, yeah.
2: Yeah. And that sign was in front of us. So they used to have a family reunion at Adele Durbin Park, you know, probably through the 50s. Yeah.
9: Yeah, when I was in grade school, they used to take us down there a lot of times for a picnic or a hot dog roast, you know, at the end of school. So, yeah, I go way back in Stowe.
2: So you're the original Stowe Billy, huh?
9: I am. I was there. I was before the Stowe Billy. Some of the hillbillies move in.
2: I predate the Stowe Billies, yeah.
9: I'm a Scotch-Irishman. I actually am a son of the American Revolution.
2: I am too on mom's side. Yeah. I got, matter of fact, on July 4th, I had the pictures out and I was showing Jillian, you know. Now, this is Neva, my mom, and she married John McMillan, which is Cy Young's cousin. And I was giving her the whole thing. And I have it, I have a schematic drawn out, you know, for her. But on my grandma on mom's side, she, her dad was a Butterfield. Have you ever heard of the Butterfield auction in New York? It's been around.
9: Butterfield 8. No, that's what it said.
2: But that was it. Yeah, that was a movie, you know.
9: Because
2: of that lineage, he came from County Down, Ireland, which was Scots-Irish at the time. Yeah. Yeah. Mm-hmm.
9: Yeah. Our name was changed when they came here. You want me to say what?
2: I don't care.
9: Back in County Down, it was Stranigan with the G-H-A-N.
2: Okay, Stranigan,
9: And there's a lot of those that are in the United States still using that. We dropped the G and added the T, Stranathan.
2: Got it.
9: And then some of them dropped all together and they're Stranahan, like Frank Stranahan, the golfer.
2: Oh, yeah.
9: We're all related.
2: Got it. Mm-hmm.
9: My nephew did a Y DNA and we're all related to the Stranigans. Yeah. I've been over to this.
2: My sister looked up our family tree and found out I was the sap.
9: You're dripping all over the place.
2: All right, man. Call me again. I got to go. Okay?
9: Okay.
2: All right. We'll see you. We'll be back.
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2: All right, so what is today? Today's Thursday, tomorrow's Friday. Saturday, around 12:30, I'll get in front of the Horseshoe Diner with Woody and the slop truck there, and then they got a lot doing, so we'll be telling you about that. And we did that. Weather-wise, Saturday, 84 degrees with a nice breeze. This morning they said there was a 20% chance of rain. They're even taking that out for Saturday now, so be good weather. Give me a call. I got lines open. 330-673-1234. 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
3: From ABC News, I'm Michelle Franzen. The U.S. carrying out new strikes on Iran's military sites yesterday, that after Iran shot at ships in the Strait of Hormuz. ABC's Rachel Scott says Iran has also targeted U.S. military installations in Bahrain and Kuwait.
4: It comes in response to Iran firing on three cargo ships near the Strait of Hormuz. The big question, what comes next? Overnight, Iran launching missiles at U.S. bases in the Gulf. Those missiles intercepted.
3: The break in the ceasefire leading to fewer ships passing through the critical Strait waterway. ABC's Rebecca Jarvis says that could drive up oil and gas prices once again.
5: And in the last 24 hours, Kepler tells ABC News it has seen 25 ships cross. Now, that is lower than what we've seen in previous days, which were more like about 40. Even a limited disruption here in the Strait can have an outsized impact on the pricing, on freight costs, and on the market price for oil.
3: The preliminary hearing continues in Utah for Tyler Robinson. He's charged with the murder of conservative influencer Charlie Kirk last fall. Plans to play a video in court yesterday hit a roadblock with hours of debate about whether that video should be played in open court.
6: For hours on Wednesday, attorneys and the court debated showing a video that allegedly includes Tyler Robinson's former roommate and romantic partner talking about Robinson confessing to killing Charlie Kirk. Robinson's defense attorneys argued letting the public hear a so-called confession would influence a future jury pool and would violate Robinson's right to a fair trial. Judge Tony Graff ruling to not influence an eventual jury, chunks of the video shown in open court must be edited out. The edited video will be played first thing Thursday morning. Alex Stone, ABC News.
3: Mortgage rates edging higher. Freddie Mac says a 30-year fixed rate rose to 6.49%, up from 6.43% last week. At Wimbledon, American Coco Gauff lost to Carolina Mahova in the riveting semifinal match at Center Court. 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
3: Protests continue in Houston after a Mexican national and father of three was shot and killed by ICE agents. Homeland Security officials say Lorenzo Salgado Arujo was trying to ram agents with his car and that officer shot in self-defense. The family says he lived in the U.S. for more than 3 decades and was killed while on his way to work. Here's ABC's John Quinones.
11: Growing outrage in Houston after a man was shot and killed by ICE agents earlier this week. New video appears to show the moment an ICE agent cuts off a white van. Later, also seen in disturbing new video from a passing car, Lorenzo Salgado Araujo lying bleeding on the street, surrounded by agents.
3: Family calling for an independent investigation. 80s music icon Bonnie Tyler has died at a hospital in Portugal following an illness.
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10: 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Motorcycle crash last night on Ravetta Road in Hudson killed 37-year-old Joseph Gendelsberger from Northfield. Shortly before 9, Gendelsberger's bike traveled off the road into a grassy area where he struck a tree and was ejected from the motorcycle and pronounced dead at the scene. The man accused of intentionally setting fire to Roush's Market in Akron May 30th, due in court today. On June 2nd, U.S. Marshals arrested 36-year-old Manuel Elizia Ramirez Molina for arson. Members of the Northern Ohio Violent Fugitive Task Force looked for Ramirez, and he was arrested by U.S. Marshals. Ramirez Molina accused of living in the country illegally. Governor Mike DeWine has signed House Bill 492, which, according to 19 News, requires anyone pulled over for a moving violation to disclose their names, addresses, and birth dates to a peace officer upon request. Anyone refusing to disclose this information could receive a second-degree misdemeanor charge. That law goes into effect October 5th of this year. The bench trial for a Stowe man who called 911 to report he had just stabbed a family member after an altercation continues. 46-year-old John Lorkowski indicted for murder in November 2024 after police say he called 911 and confessed to fatally stabbing his niece, Cherie Hutch. On November 6th of 2024, Stowe police arrived at the home of the 4,000 block of Baird Road and found Hutch dead with multiple stab wounds. Twinsburg firefighters and 10 other departments battled a house fire in Twinsburg on Wednesday morning. It happened on Liberty Road, home unoccupied, and there were no injuries to anyone or firefighters. The cause has yet to be determined. No injuries reported after a small plane ran off the runway and crashed at Kent State University Airport in Stowe yesterday afternoon. For local news anytime, go to WNIR.com. WNIR weather, sunny skies at 89 degrees today. Tonight, increasing cloudiness with a good chance of a rain shower, maybe a thunderstorm, low 69. Tomorrow, clouds, chance of rain with a high around 83. Currently, it's 86 degrees at the Talk of Akron, WNIR.
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8: And you're on the air. Would you like to identify yourself, please?
14: Yeah, Rob McCulley, Ohio Senate President and running mate for Lieutenant Governor with Vivek Ramaswamy.
8: The pride of Napoleon High School.
14: Yes, very much so. The pride of Napoleon High School, a little town up in Northwest Ohio.
8: I know it very well. One of my best friends in college. I'd be out burning furniture and raising hell 40 years ago, and he was in there in the room, in his room with headphones on, doing differential equations, listening to Rush up to 11. He's a wildcat. I always said you guys should have been called the Napoleon Waterloos, not the Wildcats.
14: Well, given our rich history with swimming and water polo, maybe that would have been Wildcats works nonetheless.
8: Is the camp? You had, at one point, you guys had the world's largest Campbell soup maker up there.
14: We still do. We still do. Quite frankly, if you're eating any tomato soup, chances are it was made in Napoleon, Ohio, among with a number of other things.
8: Isn't that B8 and juice? A bunch of other stuff.
14: Exactly.
8: Yeah.
14: Yep. A whole lot of stuff made up there. Salsa, a number of things, all made right here in Ohio.
8: So in January of this year, Rob McCulley, who we're speaking with, you were unanimously elected the Senate in Columbus, President, January of 2025. A year later, Vivek Ramaswamy has have you running mate as Lieutenant Governor. And what do you have to say about all of that, Rob?
14: Well, it's a tremendous honor. You know, being elected as president of the Senate has been a great opportunity and honor to try and lead our conservative legislature to do an awful lot of great things and make our business climate more attractive here in the state of Ohio, shrink the size of government. Actually, just today, CNBC ranked Ohio as the number one state in the country to do business. And that's as a result of probably at this point over 15 years of conservative leadership and commitment to cutting taxes and reducing regulatory burden. It just goes to show you that under Republican leadership, this state is capable of an awful lot of great things. But then being tapped with the opportunity to join Vivek on the ticket, Vivek is a bold and visionary leader, somebody who has the opportunity to take Ohio from not just being one of the best states in the Midwest, but being one of the best states in the entire country. So I'm absolutely looking forward to the work ahead and working towards November, and then hoping for the opportunity to spend 4 or 8 years working for the people of Ohio in different capacities.
8: My poll question was inspired by Vivek's called me twice now in the last 6 months. And man, is he a fun interview. He's got to be fun to campaign with. Man, the energy out of him. But should Ohio eliminate income taxes? My poll question. Vivek thinks that, and it was one of his primary things he came out. He said, we got to compete with these other states. There's 8 or 9 states. North Carolina made news this morning. They're going to reduce their income tax. Speak to why would income tax breed more businesses coming here, Rob?
14: Absolutely. When you look at some of the fastest growing states in the country, in the states that are seeing the most of investment relative to the rest of the country, they're all zero income tax states. You see Florida, you see Texas, you see Tennessee, you see all these other states that are making these businesses realize, look, not only because of a favorable business climate, but because you can create a greater return on your investment, we're going to move into those states. Ohio has the potential to be one of those states. We currently have the lowest income tax rate in the Midwest. We're 2.75% at its all-time high not that long ago, actually, about the first part of the 2010. We had 9 income tax brackets. I believe the highest was close to 8%. And so we've come an awful long way, and we've still been able to keep the lights on and keep the state running in a good way. And actually, our revenues have gone up during that time frame. But it's a signal that people are going to invest where they feel like their capital and their business is appreciated. And if we're able to do that, along with all the other natural advantages that we have in the state of Ohio, with the energy that we have right underneath our own soil, in the eastern side of the state.
8: Oh, man, I was talking, you know, the other thing. You're scratching me where I itch there. I'm an old landman from way back. I'm an Akron Zip. You're a Buckeye, and you got your Juris Doctorate, your law degree. You're a Toledo. You're a Toledo Rocket, man. You don't get much more Buckeye than that. But $331 million last year. Upfront signing and production from the state, like the hydraulic fracturing that's going on our state properties. Big income generator for the state of Ohio. Keeping our natural gas prices low, and hopefully once... You know, you guys have a couple refineries up in your neck of the woods up there around Findlay.
14: Yeah. Well, we have refineries in Toledo. We have refineries in Lima. Ohio historically has been an energy-dominant state, and we still have all the tools to be able to make it an energy-dominant state once again. And being able to utilize those competitive advantages, that Ohio energy to create Ohio jobs, the lower energy costs for Ohio.
8: Well, my pro tip,
14: campaign platform.
8: Rob, my pro tip for you is, man, build a couple more refineries in Ohio. We have one in Stark County, south of, Canton, Pro Football Hall of Fame, you know, but... we have a refinery shortage, but I don't know that. I don't know how you all at the state level could get into that. I'm sure you could, but now you've been known for your conservative record on tax reform, reducing government red tape, and opposing overreach in the pandemic era shutdown. Do you want to expand on the pandemic with your person running against you?
14: Oh, absolutely. Absolutely. So, it all comes down to this. Whether you think the people in charge did a good job or not, no one branch of government is supposed to have exclusive control over our entire society indefinitely. And that's what we were running into in the pandemic. Amy Acton's record in particular was disastrous. She shut down businesses. She closed our schools, leading to the largest learning loss in history. Many of the businesses she shut down never opened again. And many of those people wanted to just maybe have something to hand off to the next generation. That opportunity was taken from them. And then many of us, during our loved ones' last days here on Earth, weren't able to see them in the nursing home, weren't able to spend time with them because of the draconian policies that were in place. That was all at the direction of Amy Acton. Whether the governor wants to take, the buck stops at him or not, Amy Acton was the one telling him what to do. And that can't be excused. That can't be excused at all, and that's something that we intend to remind the voters of as we go forward. Now, me personally, I was the sponsor of Senate Bill 22 that effectively lifted all the emergency orders, that reopened Ohio, that took the power back from the executive branch to make sure that this sort of overreach could never happen again. By far one of my proudest legislative accomplishments, because of the impact it had on Ohioans and frankly the hope that it granted Ohioans in a time where we were coming out of the pandemic, certainly something that I was very happy to do.
8: Speaking of that, when we came out, there's about 300,000 Ohioans that are owed the unemployment money that DeWine is holding for the last 90 days. And it'd be like $3,600. That's in an account down there. I don't know if you and Vivek have talked about that, but that would be something that you could talk about, because DeWine's held that money back. It's almost like $900 million. It's a lot of money that he didn't want to pay out for the people that, you know, remember people were getting paid unemployment?
14: Yeah.
8: You know, okay. Now, here in the seven counties that I'm in, now you're out west, you don't know from E-Check. And what I told Vivek in Christmas when he called, or January when he called, there are seven counties, Cuyahoga, Summit, all the way out into Youngstown. There are only seven counties in Ohio that we have to do e-check. And if you're going to be campaigning up in our neck of the woods, you better make sure you know about e-check and what the plan. Where we are now is Bill Romer. You know Bill on the other side. He's over in the House. You know, Bill has been working tirelessly to try to get that taken away, but e-check is some quasi-international company, and I mean, we need to get rid of. Here's what I say: make all 88 counties do it, make everybody do it, or make none of us do it. Why would they target only seven counties to do it? You know, so that's my plug for the folks here.
14: Overreach,
8: it is. It is. Yeah.
14: Yeah. Federal top-down policies.
8: So the federal EPA, we need to get, I told Vivek, I said, call, what's our EPA guy in D.C.?
14: Lee Zeldin.
8: Call Lee Zeldin and tell him to get rid of e-check. Vivek's like, I'm looking into it. So anyhow, veteran Ohio legislator, Senator of the President. Now, there's only 33 senators. And the Senate in Ohio can be combative with the 99 representatives. Why is that?
14: Well, it's a natural tension that occurs between the two chambers. You know, we shouldn't be rubber stamping everything that comes over from the other chamber, and they shouldn't be rubber stamping whatever comes over from our chamber. And frankly, there should be a tension as well between the other branches as well. That's the way the founders intended it. That's the way that we've always operated, is you have to advocate for your districts as best you can and for the state as best you can and see what comes out at the end.
8: What about, I'd ask Vivek in January, where, when he first came out, there were a couple videos, and I think he's, where are you guys on property tax? When I talked to Vivek, he said this is 7 months ago already, you know. But Vivek said in January, I'm paraphrasing, that he believes that we could roll it back to pre-pandemic inflation. What's the latest on the property tax? We know that the homestead exemption that you guys got put through will help about a $400 to $500 credit for the homesteaders. What about the rest of us?
14: Yeah, this is something that's important because it speaks to affordability to live in Ohio. Look, the property tax spikes that we've seen in this state were caused by the Biden administration's terrible monetary policy, where they just started printing money and the value of everything went up. Although you don't necessarily feel more wealthy, your home increased in value. And if you're on a fixed income or you didn't get a pay raise that year, you're feeling it in your pocketbook. Just because home values went up at, in some cases, two or three times the rate of inflation, doesn't mean the cost of running local governments went up at two or three times the rate of inflation. And that's where 100% of the property tax proceeds go, is just one local government entity or another. And so it's reasonable for us to have a conversation about what's the appropriate level for property taxes to be back when it was not nearly the issue that it is today. And that's when we talk about rolling it back to where it was before the spikes happened, before they the home values decoupled from inflation and spiked the way that they did. That's something that's the least we should do to be able to deliver more home affordability and, frankly, just more affordability generally here in the state of Ohio. That combined with the gradual elimination of the income tax, all aimed at making it more affordable to live here in the Buckeye State.
0: Florida City, Wall Street Journal today, Rob McCauley, Ohio Senate President, and Vivek's Lieutenant Governor, running mate, for those just tuning in. Leon County, Florida, that's Tallahassee. That's the state capital. Florida cities have already begun cutting spending ahead of a pivotal property tax vote in November, a massive drop in revenue potentially looming for the Sunshine State cities and counties. For example, in Leon County, that's like Ponce de Leon, Leon County up there in the Panhandle. For example, they've frozen hiring, cut travel and other expenses, and begun a year-long analysis for county commissioners on how best to restructure the county's finances and organization. There is, you know, the affordability. There comes a point where how much money is too much? It just doesn't seem like a lot of these school districts are being thrifty with our money. Your thoughts?
14: Well, the state throughout my entire time in the legislature has shown that you can cut the incoming revenues, you can cut those types of revenues, you can take a thoughtful look at expenditures and live within your means, and Ohioans are being forced to live within their means every day as we see the prices that have gone up over the last several years. And they're having to be forced to kind of cut the different things out of their budget. There's no reason that we shouldn't have a serious conversation and the same conversation among local governments either, and that includes school districts. You know, we've increased funding for school districts every single budget cycle that I've been in the legislature. They as well, 60 to 70% of every dollar that you send in for property taxes, depending on where you live in the state, goes to your school district. So if your property taxes went up $1,000, $600 or $700 is going to your school district on average. And so the question should be asked, you know, to your point, what is the appropriate level of funding? What are the different things that we can do at all levels of government, the state government included, to make living in Ohio more affordable?
0: Rob McCauley, where are you off to next? Where are you now, you and Vivek?
14: I'm headed, I'm in Northeast Ohio right now. I'm headed down to Columbus tonight and then back up to Northwest Ohio for another event. So we're on the road. We're getting out there. We're meeting the voters and just really trying to sell our vision for the great state of Ohio.
0: The real question I want to know is, what can you do to ensure the Ohio State Buckeyes win another national championship, please?
14: Well, with this ever-changing environment, I think Ohio State is better suited than most programs in the country with the size of our alumni base and the business.
0: Well, the real, it's a trick question because I, you know, I was going to just say, how do you feel about name and licensing for all these, you know, athletes that are getting free tuition and whatever? What's the scuttlebutt on that?
14: Well, you know, frankly, years ago, I might not have been all that in favor of it, but now having it come in place, I do think there needs to be some tightening because it's kind of the Wild West right now. But frankly, some of these kids, I think back to some of the Ohio State greats in the past who, if they had NIL when they were in college, those might have been the highest earning years of their career.
0: Well, you were around Ohio State when
14: would have been the NFL.
0: You were around Ohio State when, you know, he started coaching at the University of Akron when he was getting his master's degree, Coach Tressel, okay? And remember the question was, they win the Big Ten championship. Everybody gets a Big Ten championship ring on the team. Who owns that ring? They were bartering them for tattoos. That seems, that pales in comparison. Coach Tressel got ran out on a rail. Good thing for Youngstown Stadium. It was ridiculous. So, you know, somewhere between the zero tolerance of that fiasco and, you know, the wild, wild west, as you said, somewhere in the middle, I think, is going to be a pragmatic way to go, you know?
14: Yeah. Well, in the meantime, that state up north, the school up north, can go and actually cheat on the field and be able to keep all their wins. So there needs to be a right-sizing of a lot of this.
15: Oh, they're just...
14: I'm a third-generation.
15: Hey,
14: I had to throw
15: Harbaugh's from Toledo. Your neck of the woods, right? The Harbaugh brothers, aren't they from Toledo somewhere in there?
14: They were born there. Actually, Urban Meyer was born in the same hospital as Jim Harbaugh about 2 or 3 months
15: ago. I thought Urban was from Ashtabula.
14: Well, they spent they lived there, but he was born in Toledo.
15: Oh, he was born in Toledo and he moved to Ashtabula. Okay. Well, anyhow, I know they're Buckeyes, but yeah. So, I mean, Michigan, they were just stealing signs like the Patriots. No big deal.
14: Yeah, what's the integrity of the game, right?
15: Amen. You know,
14: but hey, yeah. somebody's trading some rings for some tattoos 15 years ago, and people can't get over it. So yeah.
15: All right. Well, anything else, Mr. McCauley?
14: No. Thank you for the opportunity, Couch. We're looking forward to the months ahead, earning the trust and support of Ohioans, and we're looking forward to making Ohio the best state in the nation. Thanks for the opportunity.
15: You're welcome, and tell Vivek to give me a call too. Okay.
14: Will do.
15: All right, thanks. Brother. All right. Good luck, Ron. All right, thank you. We'll be back.
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15: All right, we got lines wide open. What do you want to talk about? There were some interesting things there. Maybe you want to comment on some of the things you heard there with hopefully our future Lieutenant Governor of Ohio, Rob McCauley. Bottom of the hour weather, sunny and 88 degrees today with a calm wind. If you need rain, you got a 60% chance overnight. But they say... less than a tenth of an inch. It won't be. Hey, out there in the valley, what'd you do with all that rain? You guys, did you put it in the Mahoning River out there in the valley? You got flooded out in Austintown and whatever. Now tomorrow on a gripe Friday, 60% chance of rain. Likely after 3 p.m. Could have some thunder boomers after 5 p.m. during the Bob Gullick Show Friday afternoon. 83 degrees. 30% chance of rain Friday night. Now, Saturday, I'll be on the air 9 to noon, and then we'll be out with Woody and the folks there in front of the Horseshoe Diner for downtown doings with the Chamber of Commerce and City of Ravenna. They're having a big scavenger hunt, a lot of fun things, but I'll be right there in front of Woody's Horseshoe Diner with the slop truck. He'll be right there. That'll be Saturday. Beautiful day. Sunny and 84. Look at Saturday night. We could get into the 50s. Saturday night could be 58, 59 degrees. Sunday, 84 degrees. Monday, sunny and 82. Back into the pressure cooker on Tuesday and Wednesday. Sunny and 91 Tuesday and Wednesday. WNIR, you're on there. Hello.
16: Hi, John.
15: How you doing?
16: Well, I've had to switch up my game a little bit. I got to get up and get certain things done before the heat builds up. And,
15: work. Hello, boys.
16: Pretend it's your secretary. We're going to have to learn how to change our ways with these weather patterns. They're definitely changing. Now, is it man-made? No. Is it changing? Yes. Who can change that stuff? God. So we ain't going to be able to argue with him too much. So we're going to have to learn how to figure our summers are different. I mean, they're so different from when I was young. I mean, there was the occasional heat wave, but the technical term for a heat wave is 3 days over 90 degrees in this area.
15: Wait, hold on. I want to unpack that. What constitutes a, quote, heat wave? 72 hours, 3 days.
16: Over 90 degrees.
15: That's your definition or the National Weather Service?
16: That is the definition of a heat wave.
15: Okay, I'll allow it. Continue.
16: But I remember summers, you know, 73 years. And if you have some sort of a mind, you can remember back. But we just called it summertime. You know, it was warm. When we were little, I don't know. Did you have one of those little poles that Dad would set up and put water in it, and the water would be...
17: And the answer is no.
15: No. I had the Tuscarawas River.
16: Well, now...
15: We had Tuscora Park swimming pool in Philly, which was closer to me than the Dover swimming park. That's how close I was to the border. We had sprinklers. Did we have a slip and slide? That was always a good way. That was a way to get a tooth knocked loose.
16: And have fun at the same time. You didn't have fun unless you were risking some part of your
15: being.
16: Well,
15: you know, that's an interesting point. You're not wrong about that.
16: I mean, dirt ball fights. Somebody was going to the hospital all the time. I mean, swing sets. There is many ways to remove appendages on swing sets. I remember one of my better friends growing up lost the end of his thumb, and we went back and looked at it. It was still squished.
15: Where
16: the teenager thought it was. Yeah, I mean, it was fun. Hey, they were building new houses. You know, don't go there. And the only thing you hear as a young person is, go there.
15: Go there.
16: What?
15: Yeah.
16: And dirt ball.
15: Oh, now, wait a minute. I've got one you probably never did. DeBartolo and Corporation in the 60s, even before I was born. Okay?
16: Okay.
15: This is urban oral history from my late father. Give me some dispensation, okay? But DeBartolo bought up the swamp land between Dover and Philly, and he built a thing called Miracle Lane Plaza. It had an anchor store, Montgomery Ward, and for a cup of coffee, it had a Kroger, but it didn't last. I think my mom didn't like Kroger, but anyhow. Then it had a barber shop. It was kind of the forerunner, but, you know, it was an L-shaped, you know, mall, okay? It had TG&Y. Oh, it had a... Scott's was it Five and Dime or Five and Ten? What did you call it?
16: Scott's Five and Ten.
15: Yeah, but they probably put 4 acres of asphalt back in the day, 4 acres of it, and it would always flood with the heavy, like the rain that the guys got out in the valley last week, you know, that 12 inches or whatever. And, man, that was fun to play in that water, but... Eventually, the people in Dover and Philly, they asked the state for a grant, and they got money to put in. I could ride my 20-inch bicycle. How wide would that be? 48 inches, 60-inch drain pipe?
16: Oh, your 20-inch bicycle?
15: I could take my, when they put, okay,
16: you
15: so
16: ride
15: what?
16: It through the inside?
15: See it, ride my bicycle inside it. I could go from the Tuscarawas River when they were done. It took like 2 years to build it. I could ride from the Tuscarawas River. I could ride my bicycle probably 3 miles, 4 miles to Miracle Lane Plaza, climb up the metal ladders that were built into the concrete, and I could, you know how heavy one of those.
16: Oh yeah.
15: But what I'm saying is that you talk about danger, and
16: well, yeah.
15: But they had built that to alleviate the flooding at Miracle Lane Plaza, and they put these giant concrete things. I guarantee you, Bill, they got to be 5 feet wide. It had to be 60 inches wide. And it spilled right out at the, you know, at the Tuscarawas River, you know.
16: Well, you were down there in the valley, and where I used to go to church camp. Yes, folks, I actually did. When you drive down there, there'd be these sticks sticking up off the side of the road.
15: Oh.
16: You know, they were marked in feet.
15: You get out to Atwood Lake, and you can still see them there. If you come down from Zor, they'll show. And some of the old-timers, the flood of 69 that wiped out our that's really, was the 69 flood? No, the 1913 flood killed our canals, right? The 69 right. flood, Dad was scared to death that the Dover Dam was going to burst because it would have wiped out his business and his home. You know, they were, the Greer Steel was literally right on the river there. But that summer flood, man, that thing really scared the willies out of us.
16: But it's the type of thing, you know, I don't know if it's because children are disconnected from their parents, and it has probably been morphing to that, I would say, over the last 30 years.
15: Stranger danger. Everybody gets a trophy. The video games. It's a cacophony.
16: Mom
15: it's everything.
16: Don't have time. Mom and dad. You know, people my age. There was good parents. People my age, but a lot that weren't. Okay, they were too busy taking care of their wants and needs. Children were an afterthought.
15: Oh, you mean like Vinton County, like 16 kids living in crap squalor?
16: Well, no, those people are just mentally deficient. But I'm talking about, people my age, you know, some of the guys that I grew up with, they have excellent children. Some don't. Some have been divorced two and three times. Some are still on their first wife. Okay. Two of them. But it's the idea that we have allowed ourselves to change to what we want, not what we're supposed to do.
15: What are we supposed to do?
16: Take care of your family. Okay? You know, those people running around. I mean, if their butts are hanging out of the back of their blue jeans, it's time for a new pair of britches. All right? My dad would always say, and this is a quote, your ass ain't hanging out, so we must be doing something right around.
15: Oh, my gosh. Speaking of Montgomery Ward at Miracle Lane Plaza, my mom would buy me Skip. They were called Skips. I wanted all the neat shoes, and she's like, you go through shoes like, what does Carter going through little pills mean? What were Carter's little pills?
16: Carter's liver pills.
15: She says you go through shoes like Carter's little pills or what. I didn't know what it meant, but so because I was always moving and I was dragging them on the thing on my bicycle, you know what I mean? And I, you know, so I got Skips, but they had this Montgomery brand denim, and they had the knee patches in them to stop them, and you had to walk like Frankenstein for 2 weeks until they loosened up a little bit.
16: No, more like Gumby. I'm Gumby, damn it. But it's just the idea that, and I've said it before, and I'll say it again. If you stop and think about it, you get what you sow. Okay, you reap what you sow. I mean, if you put time and effort and show your children what things are, how they work, and tell them when they're wrong, you're generally going to turn out to be half-decent human beings. But, you know, we're seeing the fruits of the lack of caring for children. I mean, a man goes up to a Ring doorbell, rings it, I'm going to kill you. And proceeds to try to kill her at 6 a.m. Now, you're forgetting something, John.
15: Wait, where was that?
16: That was the man who went golfing but forgot his club.
15: Wait a minute. I never heard. Where did you hear that part of the story?
16: Yeah. Oh, yeah. There's a whole nother story out there that, you know, certain people do bad stuff. And
15: well, I was okay. That explains it because they were cryptic the way they wrote that in the repository. Yeah. He thought he killed her on the, and he was at the Ring doorbell when the cops were there?
16: No, no, No, he went there at 6 in the morning. Now, any good crackhead will tell you at 6 in the morning, you're looking around for more crack, but he was looking around for somebody to kill. Okay? And then he gets in his car and destroys his car in an intersection, hijacks another group of people, wrecks that car, and runs away. Now, I got to ask you a question. I'm serious as a heart attack. Do you think those cops looked at each other and say, uh-uh, I ain't touching that? And they just gave it a cursory case. He got out of the territory, and they said it's their problem now. And the term used to be called pussyfooting, like a cat being very careful where it walks.
15: Right.
16: They were being very careful how they handled it because they didn't want to give somebody $1 million for being a violent criminal.
15: Oh, my gosh.
16: Think about it.
15: Police. All right, hold on. You just explained something that I asked yesterday. Okay, hold on. I got to backtrack. What is today's date, Bill? Today's the 9th. Yeah, okay. This dropped 24 hours ago, literally. Aaron Hughes, Canton Repository, okay?
14: Yep.
15: And because I was scrambling during my breaks to go find some more details on this. Stabbing in Canton leads to suspect chase of Hudson police. We know the Julius Edwards, 39, years of age. Okay, so here's what the police report said according to yesterday's Canton Repository. Canton police report says they responded 6 a.m., 6 in the morning, July 7th, a home on 15th Street Southwest. A 33-year-old woman, she was found on the stab. The cop saved her life with a tourniquet. Okay, but here's the part. The victim's mother, who was in the house when it happened, told Canton police that her daughter had a verbal argument with her boyfriend before she was stabbed. Police said Edwards was identified as the victim's boyfriend. According to the police report, quote, while the police were on scene, Bill, okay?
14: Yep.
15: While, I'm reading, quote, while on scene, a male's voice came through a Ring camera on the front door and stated he wanted to kill her and tried to do so, end quote. So where's the timing?
16: So I think what has happened is there's been so many instances where some people perpetrate a crime, a bad crime, and then some people that perpetrate a not-so-bad crime. And they're almost getting away with it because these cities don't have the money to fight these high-powered special interest lawyers. You know what I'm saying?
15: I got it.
16: They come in, and the next thing you know, somebody's being awarded millions of dollars for not obeying a police order or for committing a crime.
15: All right, I'm with you. All right. So I'm reading from the article. While on scene, Canton police report, a male's voice came through a Ring camera on the front door and stated he wanted to kill her and tried to do so. Police said Edwards had believed he had killed the victim at that moment. That's all they said about that Ring camera.
16: Okay, so now you have the Canton police after this guy. He was still in his Kia or whatever it was.
15: Keep going. It's in here somewhere.
16: And he's blasting out of there. The minute he left the Canton line, they all went, he's somebody else's problem now. If you remember your movie.
15: Well, you know what? That might be a legal thing.
16: Well, it's a legal thing for sure because you know that if this guy is that crazy, he's going to get a group of people that are going to come to his defense and say that the Canton police chased him and scared him and killed him. Okay?
15: All right, at 3:21. So this started at what time in the morning? 6 a.m. July 7th.
16: 6 a.m.
15: 15th Street in Canton. It ended all the way up there at Terex Road and 91, almost to the Hudson Line in Stowe. Okay, so here is from the same article yesterday, Canton Repository, 12:45 p.m. At 3:21 p.m., State Highway Patrol troopers were told to be on the lookout for a gray Kia Telluride driven by Edwards after the vehicle fled from Canton police officers and U.S. Marshals. So there's a pecking order. You got the State Highway Patrol and U.S. Marshals. What were the Marshals called in for?
16: He was probably a violent fugitive.
15: Got it. After the vehicle was spotted by, here we go, Cleveland wants to get rid of the flock cameras because ICE is using them, but that's another story. After the vehicle was spotted by a flock traffic camera in Stowe, Ohio, troopers saw Edwards' vehicles about 7:30 p.m. on Darrow Road in Hudson. Troopers, state troopers, attempted to pull Edwards over, but he fled, running a red light at Terex Road. This caused serious injury crash with multiple victims, like you're saying. He exited the vehicle and fled on foot. He's accused of firing at a trooper chasing him, and the trooper returned fire. Edwards fled into nearby woods. Law enforcement set up a perimeter to try to locate him at 8:25 p.m. Another police chase followed when the suspect spotted driving a Chrysler Town & Country minivan hit carjacked from another driver. Videos on social media show police pursuing the suspect in a minivan going through Fox 10 Golf Course at Stowe without paying any dues.
16: Okay, let's stop. Let's stop and look at this. Either our police departments are so weighed down with protocol, how you handle certain situations, they are no longer feeling free enough to take the bad guy out. He could have killed somebody at Terex Road. He could have killed that Parks guy. That's the reason why they finally had enough of him, because he drove that one minivan to Town & Country right into the side of it. It looked like a Ford exploder and just tipped it up on its roof. That's how
15: Summit County Metro police car on its hood.
16: It was on its top,
15: whatever. It was on its hood and windshield. It wasn't. It was kind of weird, like it was weighted down by the engine. But you're right. How does a Metro Park get hit so hard that it flips it over onto its? It looks like a turtle on its back. Edwards exited the vehicle, tried to flee in custody by a police officer in a nearby house. God only knows. Thank God he didn't get into a house and they didn't have some kind of kidnapping or what do you call that? You know, hostage situation.
16: Yeah, once you get up into Hudson, you're starting to get where there's money. And, you know, down in Canton, wherever, there's no money down there. Those guys don't have money to pay the ransom to get them out of trouble with the fancy lawyer that his family's going to hire because he was put upon because he was. And so on and so forth, and this is the way it goes.
15: The car he flipped over was parked at a stop sign. End quote, said Sam, a 15-year-old witness. He witnessed the crash and the subsequent pursuit. A 15-year-old. The cruiser flipped on its side, landed in the front yard. Kim's house. She said she was in her dining room, heard the police siren screaming down the street, and I saw the car zooming down the side yard, saw the police with their guns drawn, and then I heard bang, a crash. So I don't know.
16: No, let's just unpack this just a little bit more. When you get these liberal mayors, and I'm afraid that our mayor in this city is showing his true colors. I mean, he paved the street, then they came and tore a big hole in it in front of my house, so I get to look at it every day. I love it. I can throw bodies in there. Wait a minute. No, I can't. I'm the wrong color. But it's the idea that we are so busy placating and taking care of these special interest people, you know, DEI, and so on and so forth, going down through the litany of special interests, the regular folk are put in jeopardy because the police don't want to do their job.
15: Well, I had a guy call yesterday. Okay, I got a couple of Miss Marple's guys that send me the stuff that is not official record, so I don't mention it, but I guess it's public record. You go to Stark County and put this alleged stabbing guy and car crasher. It's like he's got a longer list than Elwood had on Skamots.
16: Oh, sure. These people are people that...
15: Why wasn't this guy in jail to begin with?
16: Because the liberal judges, controlled by the liberal media, controlled by the liberal portion of our society, saying, you can't do that. And instead of standing up to him, just say, watch this, hold my beer, and throw the SOP away for the rest of his miserable life, you can't do that anymore. I mean, you know, what happened to three strikes and you're out? That guy had like six strikes, and he was just on a trip from Canton to Hudson.
15: I got to go. I'll see you.
16: Bye.
15: Bye.
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15: About 5 minutes to two, go. It's all yours. Hello.
18: Hello. Hey, Marissa Hardigay, whenever that accident happened, she had a couple older brothers and an older sister, and when they got the hospital or in the ambulance, they said, I'm like, where's Marissa? And she was still back in the car. They missed her when they were extracting them from
15: the car. Oh, my God. I had no idea that she was in the car when it happened.
18: Yeah, she was like 2 or 3 years old, like a toddler, and somehow she got like wedged under the front seat. And it was in the documentary on Netflix or something about that. But the older sibling said something, the cops were like, what are you talking about? You know, and went back and checked and found her.
15: Oh, my God. Mariska Hargitay, Law and Order SVU star, has been announced to be the first woman to host the Emmys in 15 years. Hargitay will lead the 78th Emmy Awards, airing September 14th on NBC. The last woman to MC the Emmys was Jane Lynch in 2011. So this was a press, and I got to thinking, so Jane Mansfield is Mariska Hargitay's mom, but she was a young toddler and survived that crash too. I didn't know that.
18: Yeah, because in the document, it was amazing, because like they just thought they had everybody out of the car, and here they saw the like 2 or 3 year old toddler back there.
15: Well, where was the car at that point? Did they put it on a hook? Thank God, they found
18: her. Probably, yeah. I mean, it was just I can't remember whether they were at the hospital and the older brother said that, or they were in the ambulance. But they went back, and sure enough, she was still in the car. And I think the other adult was like, I think Jane Mansfield's attorney was riding with them.
15: Right? Yeah, her agent or attorney. Yeah, right.
18: Agent or manager or something like that. Yeah. But the other thing, I'm going to go back to like all this crap that's happening with crime and everything, and capital punishment. You know, DeWine wanting to abolish that. That's why it's called capital punishment. It's not called capital deterrence. And I'm all in favor of capital punishment. And these people that say, you know, well, there's innocent people that might get killed. You know what? They probably have a rap sheet that they deserve it for something else, the way I look at it.
15: What method are you in favor of? The whole thing going on with this Charlie Kirk alleged assassin, they're trying to keep him from the firing squad in Utah. I mean, bullets are cheap. Governor DeWine said, nope, we can't get the drugs, so I'm going to commute the sentence. He commuted a sentence to a guy last month, life in prison without parole.
18: Bullets are cheap, and so is rope, you know? So either one up. I'm good with either one.
15: Well, with the cost of electricity, we can't afford old Sparky anymore. Thanks, First Energy. Taking over.
18: Exactly. But another guy kind of stole my thunder a few days ago. He talked about parting people on death row out. I called a talk show 25 or 30 years ago saying the same thing. Keep them alive. If somebody needs a blue eye.
15: You know what I said about that? I don't know if you heard. There was there's at least one or two horror movies where the guy on death row, they agreed. That's why they can't do that with the lethal injection. They couldn't, because the drugs might be in those parts that they give away, like a, liver or whatever. There was a movie where the guy was a bad killer and they electrocuted him and then they gave him like a liver or something to another guy. And the other guy became a criminal because of the guy's liver or whatever.
18: Well, and that's...
15: If you're dying, if someone's dying, they don't care where the liver came from, right?
18: That's exactly what I told the radio host. What if somebody doesn't want to part from a criminal. I said, well, that's their choice. But most of them will take that chance.
15: Sure.
18: You know?
15: Yeah.
18: But I'd like to take it one step further. And I said this back 20 years ago, they need to do cable shows. Do an in-depth documentary on what the criminal did, the crime. You know, everybody wants to see what the crime was. But then also do

0: 50 years ago. Look that one up. I got to go. Call me again. All right. Bonnie Tyler has shuffled off this mortal coil at 75. I got an hour to go. 330-673-1234 if you want to line up. Jump in and hang on. It's 2 o'clock. WNIR, Kenneth.
1: From ABC News, I'm Michelle Franzen. Strikes between the U.S. and Iran ramping up after Iran fired on ships in the Strait of Hormuz this week. The U.S. launching another round of retaliatory strikes. Iran claiming the U.S. hit two railway bridges. And Iran also targeting U.S. military sites in the region. The skirmishes come as Iran held funeral processions and prayers for the former supreme leader killed in the initial days of the war. Hundreds of thousands of mourners turning out with signs appearing to call for the death of President Trump. ABC News contributor and retired Army Lieutenant General Doug Lute says the latest conflict is a major setback for peace talks.
2: Of course, the U.S. killed Iran leader, right? So this is just the most strategic dimension of this tit-for-tat back and forth that basically leads us nowhere. It leads us into a continued stalemate and a continued closure of the Strait of Hormuz. So this is not good news. And in effect, we're back to where we were 3 weeks ago before the so-called ceasefire agreement.
1: Happening now in Utah, it's day four of a preliminary hearing for Tyler Robinson, the man charged in the murder of conservative influencer Charlie Kirk last September. After a debate yesterday in court over video that allegedly includes Tyler Robinson's former roommate and romantic partner Lance Twiggs talking about Robinson confessing to the fatal shooting, the judge ordered parts of the video be edited out. One portion played today in court showing Twiggs talking about the call with Robinson.
3: I don't remember exactly when, but he had said he was planning to go hunting with his family, and he asked me for if we had a Dremel, because he said he wanted to create messages on bullets.
1: Defense attorneys argued letting the public hear a so-called confession would influence a future jury pool and would violate Robinson's right to a fair trial. Former U.S. Olympian David Hearn appeared in court today pleading not guilty for allegedly damaging the Lincoln Memorial Reflecting Pool. You're listening to ABC News.
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1: Mortgage rates edging higher. Freddie Mac says a 30-year fixed rate rose to 6.49%. That's up from 6.43% last week. And the rise in borrowing costs and monthly payments could sideline potential home buyers. Rising home prices are also a concern. Sales of pre-owned homes down in most parts of the country last month.
8: The one bright spot for sellers was the Northeast, where existing home sales rose from May to June. Nationally, though, sales were down 2.4% month over month. Looking back to 2025, though, the National Association of Realtors says sales of pre-owned homes jumped 2.8% between June of last year and June of this.
1: ABC's Jim Ryan. In Maine, Graham Plattner says he's dropping out of the Senate race. He says due to funding issues, the Democratic nominee facing a string of allegations, including sexual misconduct and a new claim of sexual assault by a former girlfriend. Allegations Plattner denies. Here's ABC's Jay O'Brien.
9: After a standoff with state Democrats, Plattner taking parting shots at party leaders, who by Maine law now have just over 2 weeks to replace him on the ballot.
10: Party apparatchiks are not the ones to make these decisions. These decisions need to be made in the open by the people of this state, the people who got us here.
1: The Air Force has revoked promotions of 135 airmen, saying it discovered an isolated scoring error on a required promotion exam. The service called the incident isolated to security forces airmen. Michelle Franzen, ABC News.
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13: Good afternoon, John Loretta, WNIR News. 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Calling hours for Rittman Police Sergeant Scott Reeves began this afternoon at Northside Christian Church in Wadsworth and will continue until this evening as the community gathers to honor the officer killed in the line of duty. Reeves shot and killed Sunday night while responding to a break-in. Christine McWilliams and her 13-year-old daughter McKinley also killed in that incident. Community members lined the streets of Rittman yesterday to honor the procession for the mother and the daughter. The funeral for Sergeant Reese is set for 1 o'clock tomorrow at Northside Christian Church. A procession will follow to the Rittman Cemetery. Memorial services announced for Christie and McKinley McWilliams, both killed in a shooting in Rittman this past Sunday, along with Rittman Police Sergeant Scott Rees. Visitation for the mother and daughter will take place Saturday, 4 to 7 p.m. at Rittman United Methodist Church, 211 North Metzger Street. A memorial service to follow. Burial of ashes will take place at the Rittman Cemetery. Hundreds of people lined the streets Wednesday in honor of Christine McWilliams and her 13-year-old daughter.
14: Hudson police investigating a crash involving a motorcycle that left the 37-year-old man dead. The crash happened around 9 o'clock Wednesday night in Ravenna Road. 37-year-old Joseph Gindelsberger was riding his motorcycle and drove off the road into a grassy area and hit a downed tree. He was ejected from the motorcycle and pronounced dead at the scene. The bench trial for a Stowe man who called 911 to report he had just stabbed a family member to death continues. 46-year-old John Lorkowski, indicted for murder in November 2024 after police say he called 911 and confessed to fatally stabbing his niece, Cherie Hutch. In November of 2024, Stowe police arrived at the home in the 4000 block of Baird Road and found Hutch dead with multiple stab wounds. Traffic on the Ohio Turnpike will be diverted today to move construction equipment. The changes will take place starting at 7 tonight. Eastbound traffic on the Ohio Turnpike will be diverted to exit 180, which goes to Akron and State Route 8. Westbound traffic will be diverted at exit 187, which goes to Streetsboro, I-480 and State Road 14. Weather permitting, a construction crane is set to be moved at the Tinkers Creek Bridge replacement and should take several hours to move. For local news anytime, go to WNIR.com. WNIR weather, sunny and 89 today. Increasing clouds and a chance of rain and storm, 69 tonight. Cloudy, 83 tomorrow. It's 87 degrees at the Talk of Akron, WNIR.
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2: And last hour, I'd like to thank Rob McCauley, Senate, Ohio Senator, President of the Ohio Senate, and he is Vivek Ramaswamy's running mate. If anybody from Dr. Amy Acton's campaign, you're welcome to call in for equal time. We welcome that. I'd like very much to talk to... I'm not exactly sure who Dr. Acton's running mate is. If anybody could help me with that, that would be helpful. I'm not sure. And we did our, our poll question. That one of the things that Vivek Ramaswamy, I'm paraphrasing, when he called me a couple, 3 months ago, they're looking into possibly eventually, they lowered our income tax in Ohio to 275 with some ups and extras, but should Ohio eliminate the income tax altogether is the question. And, you know, so there's that. And that's our poll question on WNIR.com. Thank you for holding. You're on the air. Go. WNIR, hello. You're on the air. Hello? WNIR, hello.
3: Hi. How are you this
2: Good.
3: Afternoon?
2: Fine.
3: So your poll question, should we eliminate taxes?
2: Income right? tax.
3: Much income taxes. Well, we can't eliminate all funding avenues without having solutions because those would cause major problems. And so much of our economy and the state of Ohio is based on taxes. Speaking of property taxes real quick, township government would cease to exist without property taxes. And I'm sure there would be similar repercussions with the income tax in the state of Ohio.
2: Well, that's what's going on in Florida right now. Florida cities are already cutting spending ahead of a pivotal property tax vote in November in Florida. Massive drop in revenue potentially looming for the Sunshine State cities, townships, and counties. So they're actually going to have to start, you know, minding their P's and Q's and quit spending like drunken sailors because the property taxes, if the people vote, basically what they're going to do in Florida, they had a couple, three things. The one that did make it onto the ballot was going to extend the homestead exemption, say from 50 grand to 100 grand and eventually 150 grand and then 250 grand. That's basically so that the elderly can afford their property. But the critics, like, I don't know about you, but it sounds like you're not a favor of it. It's not a haircut. It's an amputation, said.
3: It's not that I'm not in favor of it, but I think you need to have solutions before you do.
2: What's that mean?
3: That I don't know exactly. I'm not a politician. I'm not a tax expert, so I couldn't tell you how they would.
2: How about we get rid of all taxes and start over? Let's do a do-over.
3: Sure. Sure.
2: Okay.
3: We can also get rid of all the congressmen. Who is it? Warren Buffett said the quickest way to get rid of all the politicians is to put in a thing about GDP. If it's over 3%, you're not electable.
2: Right.
3: For federal government. Mm-hmm. And maybe we need to have the same thing at the state level.
2: Look, the federal level, we've crossed the Rubicon there. The only thing we can really, really change here in Ohio is our state stuff. Let's be honest. You know, the federal stuff is so unwieldy now.
3: But all government are self-feeding monsters.
2: Yeah.
3: Come with this program.
2: Reagan said, last thing you want to hear is we're from the government. We're here to help.
3: Trust us, I think was what he said.
2: Right.
3: You can trust us. We're from the government. We're here to help.
2: Exactly.
3: That's crazy. But I wanted to touch on your Iran talk earlier. Some people were talking about Iran and all that whole mess. I think they've reached...
2: on my show, maybe Bob's show or maybe Ron's show. Iran, what about it?
3: They've reached the FO part of the FAFO.
2: First in, first out?
3: No, it's a curse word. around. And
2: mess around and find out. Okay, I'm with you. I was doing my MBA thing. I thought you were doing a first out accounting. I got you.
3: No. So anyway, I just think that when you're dealing with folks like that, I mean, they've been fighting to kill everybody from the Jewish population since Bible days of Abraham, when he got kicked out of the family into the desert. So I don't see that changing much. You can't trust people that aren't willing to hold to anything, and they really don't care. They're about, you know, keeping themselves afloat, and they don't really care what Americans think or what our policies are or what our memorandums are.
2: Well, then what's the solution over there dealing with the Persians?
3: I don't know. Without taking the sovereignty of another nation, if we consider that for a second, sometimes wars happen. Sometimes the reasons are just, but I can't say that wiping a population off the planet is the end result that we all want to see, you know? But again, I'm not a president. I'm not a secretary of war or defense, however you want to call it, because people have different opinions about what the name thinks. But I would say that you should have expectations from your enemies and know your enemy, and maybe that will help. But I don't think so in this case. I think they want to kill everybody, and we're trying to talk to somebody who wants to kill everybody. So I don't have an answer there. I wish I did.
2: Okay. WNIR, hello.
4: Couch.
2: What's up?
4: David Pepper is Amy Acton's.
2: All right, so if anybody knows David Pepper or Dr. Acton, I'd very much like to offer them equal time, very much. I don't think they'll want to call Couch, but they're welcome to. Who's David Pepper? Wasn't he the linebacker for – he was the linebacker for the New York Giants.
4: He was half of the rap duo back in the 80s.
2: It was Salt and Pepper.
4: His father was the former CEO of Procter & Gamble, Hoy Polloi.
2: Oh, really?
4: He went to Yale.
2: Man, I'm going to look that up. I don't what's his name?
4: He went David Pepper. Yeah, he's from the uppity Flyers down in the Cincinnati area. Isn't that where Vivek's from, Cincinnati? But he probably knows David Pepper really well, the Pepper family.
2: Hold on a minute. Okay, David Andrew Pepper, born June 7, 1971, American politician and writer, former chairman of the Ohio Democratic Party, former councilman Cincinnati, former member of the Hamilton County Board of Commissioners, the author of many publications regarding efforts to preserve democracy in the United States, chairman of the Ohio Democratic Party. Anything else? It's all okay.
4: Yeah, he's not that exciting, but neither is she. But you know, she.
2: You know what? Pepper's a senior fellow, the Kettering Foundation. Now that's interesting. Sloan or Kettering. One of them invented the automated starter for your car for General Motors. I think it was Sloan or Kettering. Kettering, Ohio. Kettering, they were very wealthy people from GM in the early days. I can't remember if it was Sloan or Kettering. But the Kettering Foundation was founded in 1927, the year my old man was born, by Charles Kettering. Hold on a minute. American inventor, engineer, holder of 186. He founded Delco and was the head of GM from 20 to 47. The electrical starting motor, leaded gasoline, and he worked with DuPont Chemical Company and invented Freon refrigerant for air conditioning. He's a climate change bad guy. While working with Dayton Wright Company, he developed the Bug, B-U-G, aerial torpedo, considered the first aerial missile Let advancement to the practical two-stroke diesel engine, revolutionizing the locomotive and heavy equipment industries. He founded Kettering Foundation, a nonpartisan research foundation featured on the cover of Time magazine during the Great Depression, January 1933. So this Pepper was in charge of that Kettering Foundation.
4: Wow. He's got quite the resume, it sounds like. Moving along, so I am in total agreement with you on these children down in Benton with the Sider family. I think maybe somebody from the state did know. I mean, because come on, man. I'm sure there's been a bazillion neglect cases for children in Ohio. I never once remember the news coming out a couple of days later. Oh, they're getting $1 million. $1 million are going to help these kids. Something just stinks right there with that. You know what I mean? I think you're right. Somebody knew about it. It got lost in the shuffle of paperwork down there. Everything down there is probably still put on paper and pencil down there. There's probably no computers. Who knows?
2: That story came across. The state of Ohio allocated $1 million out of some slush fund account to give to these children, which I'm in favor of, to be honest with you. But
4: sure.
2: A preemptive strike across the bow? We're going to give you guys $1 million. Don't sue us for $100 million.
4: Sure. You know, somebody outside the Sider family, you know, the immediate family, say somebody outside the family is just like, I tried to tell the state what was going on, and now guess what? We're going to sue you because of all these children that were neglected. I see these lawyers coming knocking on their door saying, hey, we could get money from the state, so whoever's in charge of this division, who decides, you know, the child care.
2: If Child Protective Services couldn't protect these kids in Benton County, then what are they in business to do? That's my question.
4: Correct. And I think you're correct. In a year from now, you're going to probably hear a different story than we're hearing now, with this being as fresh as it is. But it's a tragedy, man. It's tiresome hearing all these horror stories.
2: Yeah, but why? How many sets of twins did she have? She had three that survived and one conjoined twins that didn't?
4: That's what the record keeping.
2: Man, that's
4: dangerous.
2: Man. You know what? When I'm old enough, when I was coming up, it was very rare to have a set of twins. You know what I mean?
4: Right.
2: And this mom was 33 years of age, and she had a set of twins, and then 10 months later gave birth to another set of twins. I don't know what's going on there. But anyhow, moving on.
4: Moving on. So I don't know if anybody's going to watch, but we start our quarterfinal round of the World Cup tonight. I know you'll be tuned in, right?
2: Well, I have to admit something. I wouldn't say this on the radio, but I was watching that Mexico-England deal. Who ended up winning? Mexico?
4: No, England ended up winning.
2: Really?
4: I took Mexico.
2: They were playing in Mexico at the Mile High, the 7,000-foot stadium, and the one announcer said, I think that England is slow playing the game to save oxygen at 7,000 feet. They even mentioned England was just, they were just delay, delay, delay, boring, boring, boring, delay, delay, delay. Yeah. So what happened? When I went to bed, it was like, 3-1 Mexico?
4: I can't remember. I don't remember what the score is, but yeah, Mexico,
2: did it come down to one of those penalty kick thingies?
4: Oh, you know what? I think you're right. I think it was a penalty. I think it was a penalty shot game. When it, at the end, England won 3-0. No, so they won 3-0.
2: No, hold on a minute. They full time. Oh.
4: Yeah,
2: no, that's not accurate. I don't know. It didn't matter. But who are you going to watch tonight?
4: Anyhow. So tonight we got Morocco and France. France is probably the number one seed. Like, you know, if they teams would be seeded, they're seeded probably number one. They got this guy. His name's last name is, you say it, Mbappe. That's how you pronounce his last. Some of these players' names, man, they're so hard to pronounce.
2: Mexico and England sets new record for most watched soccer game in U.S. history. What's the Athletic? That's what's his face. This is the Athletic.
5: Not sure who's
2: paid. Oh, if you don't know that, I certainly am not going to know. More than 44 million people tuned in to watch Mexico versus England. So you had 21 million on Fox. And Telemundo had 23 million. What's the score? Who won? Why don't they tell me who won?
4: It was England. 3-0. England won. 3-0.
2: 3-0?
4: Yeah, Mexico. Yeah, 3-0. Mexico didn't score. Yeah.
2: You know? Oh, I thought.
4: Yeah, they didn't score goals.
2: I knew one of them was up 3-0 or whatever. Okay.
4: Yeah, well, I know the Argentina game, they were down. Argentina was the champions from 22. So Argentina, they were losing to Egypt 2-0, and they came back. Lionel Messier is probably the best soccer player ever of all time. He's the Argentine. Indian God. He's,
2: Pele might have something to say about that if he were alive.
4: But. No way. Well, maybe, but anyhow, so they came back and they will be playing Switzerland.
2: They only do this every 4 years. That's why it's a big deal?
4: Yeah.
2: I didn't know that.
4: 4 years, yep. And like I said, they added teams this year. They went from 32 to 48 teams.
2: Mm.
4: And then, of course, that's part of the reason that the betting was so big, you know. $50 billion estimated to be bet on this tournament. Mm-hmm. So, yeah, the heavy hitters are left. I don't know what I'm going to do after this. I need the NFL to directly start after this World Cup's over because
2: I saw a sign today when I went to Evergreen. There's a sign in front of one of the buildings on 59 that said Hall of Fame Weekend. Is coming up.
4: Yeah, I've seen those.
2: August 5th, 6th. Yeah. They're having some big. I don't think the swim park will be open until next spring. But yeah, so they'll have the NFL. I don't even know. What do they normally do?
4: Yeah,
2: the winners of the teams that made the Super Bowl last year will play in the NFL game. Maybe, I don't know.
4: No, not necessarily. Usually they try to get two teams that have a lot of the enshrinees going in. You know what I mean?
2: So okay. Yeah, that makes sense. Yeah.
4: I think that's they kind of cater to that.
2: That's why the Browns never play down there.
4: Yeah, that's why the Browns are never in that game. But they're not having – they announced it. I know a lot of places, like the city of North Canton didn't have fireworks this year. They had drones, and that got a lot of bad publicity, but the Hall of Fame announced they're not having fireworks either. They normally have a big fireworks display. I don't know if it's just a cost thing or a safety thing for a lot of these fireworks shows being
2: all that fireworks smart causes rain. It's climate change.
4: Well, you know what? It was funny. I heard them on the ABC News when Trump had his celebration thing, and he was going to have that giant fireworks show. They were saying how bad it was going to make the air quality. And I have never once heard a news reporter talking about fireworks saying how bad the air quality is going to be because of fireworks.
2: They're down to the felt. What else could they throw against Trump? They're down to the felt. The Teflon Don. What else you got?
4: Well, I saw gas for $3.99 in Canton this morning. And then as I rolled through Ravenna, it was still at $3.20. And then as I made my way further north, it was $3.70. The gas is all over the place, man. I don't know what they're doing with the gas prices. I don't think they know what they're doing with the gas prices. With everything going on with Iran again, I don't know. I thought I heard that we're exchanging missile fire again. I can't keep up with it, brother. I just can't. I don't know what's going on that front. What else? I don't know. I think we're going to get a cool down next week. I don't know. Is it going to cool down next week or is it going to be hot and humid? You like this hot and humid.
2: I love it.
4: Don't you?
2: Sunny and 88 degrees Monday, sunny and 91 Tuesday, sunny and 91 Wednesday.
4: I'll trade you jobs next week. How's that?
2: WNIR, hello.
6: Couch, have you ever seen the documentary that Mariska Hargitay did on her mother and father?
2: Yes. But I didn't remember she was in the car, though.
6: Yeah, she was under the seat. She got shoved under the seat when the car hit the back of the truck. She told about that in that documentary.
2: I watched it, but I don't remember that part of the story.
6: Yeah, I think it was her older brother told somebody in the ambulance or something, there's another kid. And
2: was her older brother the wrestler Hargitay, too, or was it a different father?
6: No, know. he was a different.
2: That's what I thought.
6: He had a different dad.
2: Right.
6: There's, I don't know how many kids she had with Hargitay. I don't know.
2: She being Jane Mansfield, right.
6: Yeah. I don't know how many she had with him.
2: Okay.
6: But, yeah, she told about that, her being stuck under the seat.
2: I watched that, but I don't remember. I have to admit, I didn't remember that part of it. You would think that would, you know.
6: And then Hargitay, he's pretty sure he's gone now, but he had myeloma, multiple myeloma.
2: All right, so hold on a minute. Jane Mansfield, playboy, playmate, and singer. Mansfield was a sex symbol in the 50s, early 60s, was known for her numerous publicity stunts, her buxom figure, and her personal life. She's born over by in Delco, Delaware County, around Philly, Bryn Mawr, Pennsylvania. She died 34. I didn't know she was only 34. New Orleans, Louisiana. And she was married to Paul Mansfield, 1950 to 58. And then she married Mickey Hargitay, the bodybuilder, from 58 to 64. She then married Matt Cimber, C-I-M-B-E-R, from 64 until 65. And then she died in, what, 67, you know? So she, yeah.
6: Yeah. So some of those kids were from the first guy that gave her Mansfield name. And
2: she had five children, including Jane Marie Mansfield and Mariska Hargitay. What made news is Mariska is doing the Emmys. It's the first time they've had a female do the Emmys in like 14 years, and that was newsworthy by the Associated Press for some reason.
6: Yeah, they hadn't been a woman done it for a long
2: time.
6: Since
2: Jane Lynch. I love Jane Lynch, man. When she plays the boss, it's Steve Carell's boss, a 40-year-old virgin. She just killed that part of the movie, man. She was funny, Jane Lynch.
6: Yeah, she's a pretty good actress because she was in Criminal Minds with she was Spencer's mother too in Criminal Minds.
2: Jane Lynch played it straight in a criminal.
6: Yeah,
2: really?
6: She had like dementia. And she was in a home, or he put her in a home. But, yeah, she was Spencer's mother in Criminal Minds.
2: Okay. I've never, you know, I don't think I've ever seen that, Criminal Minds.
6: It's a good show, but it was.
2: She was in Best in Show, the parody of the dog, what's that dog show they do every year up there? Westminster Kettle or whatever, that Best in Show.
6: Westminster.
2: Oh, man. Yeah. She was in that, too. She was in a lot of funny movies. So she played like a grandma or an older person in that Criminal Minds.
6: Yeah,
2: thing.
6: Is that a
2: series or just a movie?
6: Yeah, it's a series. It was on for, I don't know, a lot of years. It was on.
2: Man, I don't think I've ever watched an episode of Criminal Minds. You like that? You did? You recommend it?
6: Yeah. Oh, yeah. It's a good show. They have some really... I mean, I don't know who decides what they're going to put on it, you know, but it had some of this stuff had to be real because most of it's about serial killers and stuff like that.
2: Mm.
6: These people that...
2: What's the one that they open up and say, rip from the headlines?
6: Mm.
2: Based on, it was one of those Law and Order, maybe? Isn't that what she's in? Law and Order, SUV, Special Units. I think that's the one where they come
6: that's
2: in.
6: What that's what Mariska Hagerty.
2: But I mean, don't they? Is that the one they say ripped from the headlines? I don't remember watching that one either. I, you know, whatever. I mean, it's just
6: Criminal Minds is. You'd have to go back, and I think it was on TV for God, I don't know. And then they just had one that was called Evolution, Criminal Minds Evolution. They went back and brought back some of the people and did a new show. That's on, too. I think it's on Paramount that you can get that one. But it's really good, too. They follow one serial killer through that one and try to figure it out. Most of it was about serial killers.
2: I'll tell you what.
6: Stuff like that.
2: I watched eight 1-hour episodes of Ed Gein, you know.
6: Oh man, that was great, wasn't it?
2: Oh my gosh. Man alive, that thing. That guy, that I mean that was the colonel that started Psycho, you know, Norman Bates, and then all the Leatherface. When they showed all the movies that Leatherface, you know, the chainsaw guy, was that the chainsaw guy, Leatherface or whatever?
6: Yeah.
2: And then, man, that movie was, man, that was, that guy
6: Charlie Hunnam, who used to play in Sons of Anarchy, he was great in that movie, the stuff he did.
2: That's that motorcycle gang movie thingy?
6: Yeah.
2: I never watched that one either.
6: And you didn't watch any of the good shows.
2: No. I'm too busy watching Seinfeld reruns. I just can't get into a commitment for some of these new things, you know. I never started watching NCIS because it was on CBS, you know. Here's what happened is my Akron Zip, James Black, and Dover High School, James Black. James, 2 years older than me, okay. When he left 84, he was Akron's all-time leading, you know, rusher. He went to Hollywood. So my sister, about 2003 or 4, Glenda, she watches all that Big Brother stuff where they have a spy camera in the room. Or I don't know what Big Brother is, but she loves that show. Anyhow, so I don't have to watch it because she does. But she sent me a text, and she goes, hey, your boy James Black is going to have a cameo on NCIS, okay? So... He played, there was a scene, it was in the first or second season, he played a Marine at the, you know, the little pillbox they have when you want to go onto a military base, he played the Marine there, you know, and he had a pretty long scene with Leroy Jethro Gibbs, Mark Harmon, you know, and that's right. What got, if it wasn't for that, I probably would have never got into NCIS. You know, but I start watching this and I'm like, what I liked about DiNozzo is he was a Buckeye. He played, you know, his character was always repping Ohio State. And he always had Ohio State jacket on. And I think he played basketball for Ohio State until he blew his knee out. But that's kind of what hooked me. If it wasn't for James being in NCIS, they would have lost that whole thing. That thing's been on for, 26, 27 years now?
6: Been on forever, I know that. But, like, same way with Criminal Minds. I mean, look at... Law and Order SVU, that's been on 20, I think they just did 21 years, so, yeah.
2: Well, what's the one that had the stand-up comic from the 80s plays a serious role? What's that guy's name? He was a comedian, and then he became like this real serious cop in New York. Do you know who I'm talking about? I hope somebody does, but I remember thinking... You know, it was the same. I got to admit, it was the same. My PhD advisor, about 2002 or three, when did The Sopranos come on HBO? That had to be in 25 years ago, right?
6: Yeah, and it was a long time ago.
2: So I had something to talk about with my PhD advisor, Dr. Ralph Hummel, the late great. I had to subscribe to HBO. And I watched the first couple, three episodes, and it was kind of derivative mob stuff. There wasn't anything that got me. But then there's little Stevie Van Zandt of the he was the guitarist for Bruce Springsteen, right?
6: Right. Yep.
2: And he lost me there. I'm like, I don't buy him as a mobster guy. You know what I mean? So I got a weird thing about that. But the guy that was on one of those shows, he was like a comedian, like did stand-up. He was also ran stand-up guy. And then he was trying to be a real serious guy with one of those things. Somebody will know who the hell I'm talking about, I hope, because I can't remember. But I thought, well, I'm out. I don't have to watch that, you know.
6: All right, I got to go, bud.
2: WNIR, hello.
7: Hey, Coach, got a couple updates for you. The perp, Julius Edwards, the guy who got caught in that chase, finally saw a mugshot of him. It was on WOIO.
2: My guy told me you're full of beans. Everybody had the mugshot. You were trying to inject race into it. No, they aren't putting the black. He said you were full of beans about 3 hours ago.
7: No.
8: And the answer is no.
7: No.
2: You're like, Couch, why aren't they showing the mugshot of this guy? And I'm like, I don't know.
7: Hey, I just asked the questions that no one else wants to ask. That's all. I mean, I was legitimately wondering what the guy looked like. And I went to Ohio.com, went to Cleveland.com, went to all of them. And just saw it on WO. Anyway, back out in Stowe. So the blowback from the explosion in Twinsburg, they must be beyond that now because they're digging for the fiber optic lines again now in Stowe.
2: Where?
7: Off of Fish Creek. Hibbard and Fish Creek, and yep, in that area, that's where they're at now. So,
2: fiber optics. I thought Stowe and all the cities around Twinsburg had put a moratorium on the fiber optic diggers till they got their arms around it.
7: Well, they must have taken the moratorium off 2 days ago because this is the third day back out.
2: Okay,
7: so. All the danger must be over with.
2: Okay. Nothing to see here. Move along.
7: Nothing to see here. Move along. Okay. Exactly. Exactly. And you know what? I really want to know who manipulates, and you know this because you were in the industry, but, you know, at the snap of a finger, how could oil prices jump right back?
2: Oh, man, I've said since I started following oil in 1973 when I was 9 years old, I'm like, why would oil over in the Middle East, the OPEC people were mad that Nixon supported Israel. So the first time I remember, what's Israel? What's going on over there? I'm like, why is my dad not allowed to get gas? He can get 5 gallons today, and then Cliff, you can come back in 48 hours because your license plate is odd and even. I've been following oil prices literally 50 years. The price of oil has nothing to do with the price of gasoline, apparently, or vice versa.
7: And the dirty little secret is that we have more than enough oil. We do not need to worry about the Strait of Hormuz.
2: Like I told Rob McCauley, Vivek Running Mate, an hour and a half ago, hey, build some more refineries in Ohio, okay?
7: Yeah,
2: put a refinery down at Salt Fork. They got 62,000 acres down there. You could put a refinery at Salt Fork.
7: Agree totally.
2: Harum. And that's I didn't get a harum from that guy. All right, so you got to see your mugshot. The diggers are back in Fish Creek and what cross street?
7: Hibbard.
2: Hibbard.
7: Yeah, that's kind of about a quarter to a half mile south of. The Giant Eagle there in Norton Road.
2: Oh, okay, all right. And then, so the moratorium must be over in Stowe, and you want to know why the gasoline is going down, or the oil price went down It went to $69 this time last week. Why didn't it drop to $285, right?
7: But and now the now it's back up to, I think it's $78 a barrel, and now we're starting to creep.
2: As my dad used to say, if you have to ask how much something costs, you can't afford it. Okay? Just fill it up and
7: I'm not getting rid of my pickup truck.
2: Amen. From your cold dead hands.
7: That's it.
2: Okay, I gotta go. I'll see you.
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2: Okay, you guys can stop texting me. I got 712. All right, hold on a minute. Yep, that's him. Richard J. Belzer, B-E-L-Z-E-R, an American actor, comedian, and author. Best known for his role as John Munch, NYPD detective, the NBC drama series. 23 years? Holy mackerel. I'm not binge watching that. I don't have 3 years. So, Homicide, Life on the Street. I knew it. Law and Order, SVU, which is that Mariska Hargitay. She's going to be doing the Grammys. Okay. Observational comedy. Here's something I didn't know. His cousin is Arthur Fronzarelli, Henry Winkler. He was married 3 times. Stand-up, film, television. Bridgeport, Connecticut. And career. Yeah, here it is. Okay. That's it. He began working as a stand-up comic at Pips, P-I-P-S, The Improv, and Catch a Rising Star. He participated in a Channel 1 comedy group that was a satire of television, became the basis of a cult comedy sketch movie, The Groove Tube. That's what I remember. Okay, The Groove Tube, which Belzer played multiple roles. And I remember he had, yeah, okay. Yeah, Saturday Night Live from 75 to 80. That's what I remember him for. And he opened, he was on when I wanted to watch Warren Zevon. I loved me some Warren Zevon. He opened for Warren Zevon during his tour with the release of The Excitable Boy. That was a weird thing that always was. They would have some rock bands didn't want to be overshadowed by the opening band, like Skinner did for the Stones. Remember the Skinner? Whatever you do, Van Zant said, Mick Jagger, you stay off of my tongue on the stage, that giant tongue stage. And so they did 17 minutes of Freebird out on the tongue. After that, last thing you want, don't ever try to follow Skinner, even if you are the Rolling Stones. So they started having comedians open for rock and roll people. So Warren Zevon, Yeah, that's why I never watched that SUV. I'm like, I'm not a guy. He's trying to play a straight man, a cop.
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2: I got about 3 minutes. Go, WNIR.
7: Yes, I have most people talking about the U.S.-Iran war. I worry about it because people expect a quick resolution based on traditional air power, but I'm concerned because we're fighting a math problem that we cannot win. And I think it's because Iran has, you know, these thousands of cheap $20,000 drones, and they're rewriting the economics of war. They're forcing us to shoot them down with $4 million Patriot missiles. So they're really not trying to outfly us. They're just trying to bankrupt our air defense stockpiles. I apologize. Has that been addressed this week?
2: Has what been addressed?
7: The war with Iran may become very draining and fruitless because they have so many of these drones, and we're trying to fight
2: them. They can drag it out for the next 30 months, and then whenever the new president is, we'll have to, you know. Their job is just to run the clock out on Trump's term.
19: Yeah, and that's not a great proposition for America. I mean, people are excited thinking we're going to just trounce Iran, but I see it as a mini... Now, I hate to make the Vietnam comparison, but that's exactly what that would become.
2: I agree.
19: Well, I'm glad you do, because I hear a bravado from my friends. They're just...
2: I don't know who you're around, but I'm like, you know, yeah. I mean, the only...
19: Well, you hear it, too. You have people saying, mess around and find out. They're looking...
2: Oh, for that was just one call. That was the first time in a week that anybody's talked about Iran on my show.
19: Yeah. So, well, thank you. I'm just very pessimistic about the current course of things with that, and I hope we just get lucky and Iran gives in.
2: Yeah, good luck with that.
19: Okay.
2: They haven't given in 6,000 years. They're not going to start now.
20: This call is being recorded.
19: That's true.
2: That was weird.
21: He took little Susie to the junior prom. Excitable boy, they all said.
2: Did you guys hear that say this call was being recorded? That was weird.

They let him. He killed her at the high school dance, and then they let him out. He should have been in there for life. And kind of a cautionary tale from the late great Warren Zevon, which Richard Belzer used to do stand-up comic to open for him.

0: officials, it's about getting ahead of this risk, you know, tightening security now rather than waiting for something to happen.
1: There are security questions about the new Air Force One plane. President Trump telling reporters that he was flying back from NATO on the old plane, so U.S. troops in the U.K. could see the new one.
2: Multiple sources say the Secret Service urged the president not to fly on the new plane out of Turkey due to differences in the security capabilities from the older version of Air Force One. More than a dozen Senate Democrats sent a letter earlier this week to the Secretary of the Air Force and the government contractor that converted the Qatari jet, pointing to reports that taxpayers might have spent $1 billion to outfit it for the president's use. The senators voiced the concern that certain upgrades might have been skipped to rush the plane into service.
1: ABC's Stephen Portnoy. In Utah, a pre-trial hearing continuing this week for Tyler Robinson, charged in the murder of conservative influencer Charlie Kirk. Prosecutors played a portion of an interview with Robinson's roommate and reported romantic partner Lance Twiggs. ABC's Alex Stone has more.
3: Still, there was so much in it, and all of those text messages going back and forth. I mean, saying where Lance Twiggs said to him, "You're the one who did it, right?" And Tyler Robinson saying, "I am, I'm sorry," and text messages going on talking about the rifle and that they were worried about if the rifle was going to be found by police, and saying that he had decided to do it only a couple of days beforehand.
1: Twiggs told interviewers the two never discussed politics or Kirk at length. 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
1: In Mississippi, the family of Nolan Wells, who died while celebrating the July 4th holiday on Horn Island with friends, are searching for answers about his death. State authorities suspect the 18-year-old may have drowned, but are still investigating. Now, family attorney Ben Crump says they're conducting their own independent investigation and autopsy.
6: We're trying to be very transparent because the family has some concerns about the state of Mississippi doing an investigation of the death of a young black man where young white students may be looked at as having some culpability. So the family is concerned about that.
1: Family says they also plan to have private investigators speak with witnesses. A terrifying moment on the Brooklyn Bridge yesterday. A man seen scaling the bridge's cables, triggering a police response. ABC's Sophie Flay has more.
7: The person was walking across the steel cables from a pillar on the bridge, forcing police to restrict traffic and launch a rescue mission. They later took the climber into custody. Police responded to a similar incident on the bridge 4 years ago.
1: The incident remains under investigation. In the southeast, dangerous heat and humidity keeping its grip, with temperatures in the triple digits or the heat index making it feel even hotter. The most dangerous part of the heat wave today through Saturday due to the compounding effect of several hot days and nights in a row with no break. Michelle Franzen, ABC News.
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0: Good afternoon, John Loretta, WNIR News. 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Tonight's dine-in special, The Bistro's Grilled Sirloin Steak with au gratin potatoes and fresh asparagus, only $20. Tonight at The Bistro on Main. Ohio Governor Mike DeWine signed House Bill 492 into law earlier this week. The law requires the driver and passengers of a vehicle pulled over for any moving violation to disclose their names, addresses, and dates of birth to a peace officer upon request. The bill, sponsored by State Representative Sharon Ray of Wadsworth and State Representative Cindy Abrams, a Republican of Harrison. Traffic on the Ohio Turnpike diverted today to move construction equipment. The changes will take place starting at 7 tonight. Eastbound traffic on the Ohio Turnpike diverted to exit 180, which goes to Akron and State Route 8. Westbound traffic will be diverted at exit 187, which goes to Streetsboro, I-480, and State Route 14. Weather permitting, a construction crane is set to be moved at the Tinkers Creek Bridge replacement and should take several hours to move. Detour signs are posted. The Ohio State Highway Patrol investigating a fatal motorcycle crash. It happened around 8:30 last night on Battlesburg Road, west of Maplehurst Avenue in East Sparta, Stark County. A patrolman says a motorcycle driven by 36-year-old Donald Ballman headed eastbound on Battlesburg when he tried to negotiate a curve and traveled off the side of the road and hit a tree. He was pronounced dead at the scene. The state troopers say he was not wearing a helmet at the time of the crash. A 24-year-old Canton man arrested in connection with a shooting that injured a woman as she was sleeping in her bed on July 3rd. Canton police arrested Darius Leishman. Charges include assault and discharging a weapon into a home. He remains behind bars in lieu of a $1 million bond. Canton police say the woman injured after someone fired celebratory gunshots into the air, and at least one of those rounds pierced the wall of her home, hitting her while she slept. Now, Canton police have a man behind bars charged with that crime for firing a gunshot into the air. For local news anytime, go to WNIR.com. WNIR weather, sunny skies with a high in the upper 80s today. Increasing clouds with a good chance of a shower or storm tonight, low 69. Tomorrow, overcast and 83. Currently, it's 89 degrees at the Talk of Akron, WNIR.
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5: 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I have many leather-bound books, and my apartment smells of rich mahogany.
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7: He was like a god walking amongst mere mortals. He had a voice that could make a wolverine purr. And suits so fine they made Sinatra look like a hobo. In other words, Bob Dylan was the Bulls.

called You Can't See. You know what I mean? Oh, you gotta. Welcome, everybody, to the Bob Golic Show on a, what is it, Thursday? All day? July 9th. That's right. July 24th, I will get my first peach pie from Beckwith's Orchard and Cider Mill. I will get my first peach pie. On the 18th, which is even more important, is my son will be married. And so, you know, it's kind of weird how when people have been living together, not talking about them specifically, but for so many people, you know, it comes down to the fact that you've been living together, you've been around, you're not talking about oh my goodness, we're together, and now we can spend the rest of our life together with us. But I don't know. I don't see that happening that much anymore. I'm just saying, it is you know, when it's time for the marriage, usually a lot of people have become, I don't know, what do you want to call it, cohabitational. There's a word for you. Anyway, baby! Let's get started.

0: All right. Welcome back to the Bob Golding Show. I had to get that in there. 330-673-1234, toll free 800-669-4100. By the way, I did watch the SVU Law and Order. And Law and Order, I don't know, I guess they said, did they say ripped from the headlines? Because they stole every storyline from something that was happening in the real world. And usually it was a liberal thing. That's what they did. They said, let's find some liberal being abused, and we're going to do a show about it. And we're going to taint it that way, and we're going to twist it that way, and we're just going to be that kind of people. Yeah. So once it got to the point where every time they did a show, it was liberal-based, I got to the point where I just said, you know what, I'm sorry. Belzer, screw you. Hargitay, no, don't want to see you anymore. Don't care. Don't want to watch that show. It is, and plus it's been on 23 years. I guess if you're on 23 seasons, you probably have to have somebody that knows, that can write a script. And what, I guess, what writes a script better than reality? 330-673-1234, toll free 800-669-4100. There is a thing going on right now, and I know we're talking about Trump and Iran and all this stuff. All these things happening. I dumped about 22 bags of mulch today, and so if you say, Bob, you sound sleepy, you know why. 22 bags of mulch will kick your ass. Anyway, that's why you should. And I started thinking, one year I went and I bought mulch in a big giant pile. They dumped it on my driveway, and then I had to basically throw it in a wagon and take it wherever it had to go. And it was just as much work. So yeah, I don't know what the best way to go is, but and I'm doing it not because the HOA told me to, because we have company coming for Gage's wedding. We have company coming into town. They'll be staying at the house. And so we want everything to look nice and finished. So HOA, it's not because of your pissy little letters. In fact, if it was a letter saying, excuse me, Bob and Karen, you know, we would like a different color mulch in the neighborhood. First off, screw you. I'll do whatever I want to do. And, yeah, so I figured I'll just do it. I want to look nice for the people coming into town. I want it to look finished. And then I'm going to hire somebody to drag all of the mulch out of my flower beds and air all the areas, scrape it all out, and leave nothing but dirt behind. So that'll be that. That's what you'll be able to, Mr. and Mrs. HOA. That's what you got to look forward to. I'm going to dress it up real nice for the family coming in, and then I'm going to drag it out and leave the dumbass. I'm just going to leave it as dirt. Dirt and flowers, dirt, and that's, when it comes down to it, whether it be bushes or trees or flowers or anything, all they need to grow in is dirt. That's all. All they need is dirt. I don't want to hear from you that I need to put mulch on crap because all my bushes, all my trees, all my flowers, all they need is dirt and water. So if you want to come by and spray it once in a while, we'd appreciate it. 3306, I'm pissed at them, I swear to God. Oh, God. 330-673-1234. The toll-free number, 800-669-4100. Now, there's always been an argument between the, what do you want to call it, the PS5, Sony's PS5 gaming system, and the Xbox. Now, first off, and Gage was right. He told me, he goes, the idea that the AI systems are taking so many of the chips and computer chips and memory and all that, that when it comes down to it, everything's going to go up $100-$200. You know, I think PS5 went from like $499 to $799 or some kind of crap like that. There is a bunch of people who you would think would be Americans. I said the choice between PS5 and Xbox. Choose PS5. Xbox is coming out now, owned by Microsoft. They are deciding that they're going to lay off 4,800 people, and I guess 1,600 from the Xbox Corporation. Now, if you said, "Hey, maybe we don't need these people, we don't need as many people," then that would be one thing. But Microsoft has approved this year to hire foreign countries about 2,300 employee-sponsored non-immigrant workers from the what they call the H-1B visa, according to data from the U.S. Citizen Immigration Service. And So you're getting rid of American workers because they charge what? They charge too much? They don't charge too much. You have to pay them too much in comparison to freaking foreigners. I'm sorry. Get the foreigners out of our freaking country. I want the foreigners. The foreigners that are here now, you can stay. As far as bringing in more foreigners, get the hell out. Stop bringing them in. Stop taking Americans' jobs away from them and then making them say, "Hey, you're going to have to train some foreign person who doesn't speak English to do your job." Too bad that truckers aren't doing the same thing. Too bad truckers don't have to say, "Well, I have to train some foreign person how to do my job." That way the trucker could actually report the fact that we've got some immigrant who does not speak English, cannot read American, cannot read English, and is going to kill some American citizen because they suck at what they do. Any company that allows that to happen, any company that starts to do that should be, the people should file lawsuits against the guy that killed people the other day because he was a Uzbekistani truck driver with a CDL that he got from somebody. First off, the somebody that actually signed off on his CDL should be sued and should be put in jail for the death of the people that got killed. So, from now on, I would love to see people be held responsible. I want people to realize that if you are if you're somebody that is from a company, or you're somebody that is given out the CDL licenses after they take the test, that you will be held responsible for the actions of the person that you have given a license to. It all comes down to responsibility. Nobody has any responsibility anymore. Nobody believes that they're responsible for anything anymore, and they do what they want to do, and then they just sit back and let liberal judges and prosecutors say, oh, no, it wasn't his fault. Whoever gave, they should find the CDL, find the paperwork. Whoever gave the Uzbekistani truck driver a CDL, a license to drive a truck in the United States, they should be held responsible. Maybe not for the murder, but I want to see him. I put him away for a couple of years. You got to do something that sends him a message which says, don't just do what you want to do. You're responsible for some of this. So anyway, 330-673-1234. Toll free 800-669-4100. The Iranians once again are telling Trump they're going to kill him. And Trump, I heard one of the callers earlier, just before I came in, talking about, you know, it's tough. I mean, they've got piddly drones. They've got all kinds. And when I say piddly drones, I mean smaller drones, but they can still do damage because they explode. But Donald Trump needs to, at this point, if he's taking the gloves off, if he's going to say, listen, the ceasefire is gone, he needs to start bunker busting. He needs to start taking out anybody who he can. We probably made a mistake in taking out the leadership, since who knows who the hell's in charge. I know the gay Ayatollah supposedly is in charge, but there's people in charge from the IRGC who are attacking ships. There are different groups that feel they're in charge. At one point, you know, it would have been nice to say, hey, you know, maybe we shouldn't take out this people, at least we'll know who to deal with. Now I say, take out everybody. Take out everybody in any building that the Israelis have marked as government buildings. Take out every building. Take out everything. Obviously, we're not gonna step down to the level that the Iranians do, and that the Hezbollah does, and Hamas. We're not gonna go after civilians, but take out everything, anything that even has a government plaque on it, anything where you might have said, you know what, I heard a rumor that this might be a government, but take it out. Take them all out. And like I said, I know we have these, we've been using these 5,000-pound bunker busters. We have 30,000-pound bunker busters. I say I don't know how many we have. I say take 20, 25, 30, 50, and just send them equally. Just spread them out equally down the coast of Iran by the Strait of Hormuz, and basically make the one of the biggest earthquakes, artificial earthquakes, ever made. Just saying. 330-673-1234. They've gone after, and who knows? That might have been those assassination attempts. Very well could have been Iranian inspired. You don't know. but also, and I got to throw this out there because it, well, for no other reason than it makes me feel good. Ilhan Omar, Minnesota, refused to address her revised financial disclosure that could imply that she has a negative net worth after she came out and said she had a net worth of $30 million. She said she stayed silent, repeatedly questioning after previously telling Fox News Digital that the original filing showing Omar's reported asset reducing by as much as $29.9 million. She said she had $30 million net worth, and she dropped it down to, $95,000. Would somebody please take this Somali fraud? First off, take the money away from her. Close her accounts. Take the money and put it in the government coffers. Secondly, take her dumb ass and send it back to Somalia. And then she can, if she wants to learn how to be a government employee, she can be a government employee for Somalia. They need them. 330-673-1234. I've thrown out a couple things. You can talk about anything you want today. Feel free, 330-673-1234. Toll free, 800-669-4100. Yeah, so whatever you want to go with, potpourri type of afternoon. Not a whole lot of new stuff. Gas prices. Let me just say this. I used to have an opinion with regard to gasoline stations. I used to have opinions and say, this is tough. It's tough for them. I'm done. After watching the bullcrap prices, that one person says we're doing $3.40, and some gas stations are immediately, as soon as there's anything happening in the Strait of Hormuz, gas stations go and say $4. Or more. Now, you don't have the ability to play the game that oil speculators do. All you got to do is charge people according to the gas that you have purchased. And there's a lot of you out there who are little scam brokers. Who suck, and you need to be, hopefully your sandwiches will spoil on the shelves. If you see somebody go up to $4 a gallon, don't go there. Do not wait. Do not sit around and say, I need gas no matter what. Do not wait. But when people start doing things like going from $3.35 to $4, do not go there. Do not stop. Do not buy their sandwiches. Do not buy their beer or sodas. Do not buy anything they have to offer. Don't go to the lottery desk within some of their places. Do not. Because if you're going to gouge us, if you're going to gouge we the people driving our cars and with our gas, well, you know what? We're not putting up with the crap. You're up first today. How you doing? Hello. Goodbye. You're up next. Hello.
1: Yeah, how you doing? Yeah, I think it's high time we turn the calendar back and grow some balls as to calling out what ethnic groups are responsible for these price hikes.
0: And okay.
1: I can tell you who owns these gas stations. There are a cartel from India called the Patels. They're the same groups that own the hotels, the Days Inn, all these I don't know if that's just the name names, these different hotel brands.
0: Mm-hmm.
1: And I won't name another brand, but there's an icy drink that everyone likes to drink. It comes from a convenience store, if you know
0: right.
1: what I'm talking about.
0: I don't know,
1: they're all owned by Indians, and they're screwing us. Because here's what happens. When these foreigners come to this country, the first thing they think of is, oh, my God, money grows on trees here. The second thing they realize is that people are stupid here. They'll pay for anything. So it's high time we, like, I don't know what you could do about it, but I think boycotting is exactly what we should do. But we need to identify where this is. These are not like a typical American gas station. These are foreigners that are running gas stations.
0: Well, I was, and just as an aside, I was working with a Pakistani group to bring American cricket into this country. And I know that it sounds like it had nothing to do with it, but I worked with them, and by the time it was all said and done, I did not get involved because they were scam artists. They were liars. They were manipulators. They were fraudulent, they screwed people over. And I know a lot of people go, well, you can't blame it on a culture. Well, sure you can. You know, when you've got 85% of the people coming from Somalia, 87% on Medicare, not Medicare, but on welfare, you know, there's a pattern there that you can follow.
1: Oh, of course. Well, and there's another reason behind it, too, is that these people don't, in their culture, and it's all culture, it's not, you know, it's not, racism is not the answer. Because they don't grow up with the golden rule. Do unto others as you have done, others do unto you. They don't believe in that. That's why they're more prone to rip you off, because they don't have that kind of guilt conscious pricking of that tenet in life.
0: What's theirs? Do unto others before they can do unto you.
1: Exactly. And there's one other thing I'm concerned about.
0: Yeah.
1: And like, again, another ethnic background that really needs to pull their head out of the sand.
0: Okay.
1: And I'm very pro-Jewish because I believe in the Old Testament, and there are forefathers and blood brothers. But the liberal Jews need to pull their head out of the sand. And they are ones, there's a Somali mayor, it's the first mayor voted in the United States, another crook. And guess where she's elected? St. Louis Park, Minnesota. Well, I grew up in Minnesota, so I know these things.
0: Mm-hmm.
1: St. Louis Park is a heavily Jewish population. So who do you think voted for this lady? Probably liberal Jews. They need to wake up and go against this tide of voting Democrat, because they're basically slitting their own throats.
0: Yeah. Yeah, I don't know. I don't know how the Jewish people, how the Jewish people with money, like, for instance, Hollywood. I mean, how can they go against Israel when 0.2% of the population in the world is actually Jewish? I mean, there's very few Jews left, and there's groups out there trying to make it even lower and to eliminate it. And yet these Jewish people in Hollywood and some of these other businesses, they need to stop being Israeli and start being Jewish.
1: Yeah, and Bernie Sanders, same thing. Stop rooting for the enemy. I mean, he's like pro Mamdani. I mean, if Mamdani would, he'd cut his head off. You know what I'm saying?
0: Why in the world do we not make the assumption that Bernie Sanders has lost his mind or he has got dementia? Because he's doing things that you wouldn't expect from him, and that either means that he has dementia, he has problems, or he has been bought off.
1: Yeah, I think it's probably all
0: of the above. Yeah, nice.
1: He's 84 years old, and the only good, you know, I never wish death on anybody, of course, and you know, we shouldn't do that. But he's 84 years old. The only thing is, he's not going to be around here forever. You know what I'm saying?
0: Yep, absolutely. All right, thanks, Bobby. Hey, thanks, man.
1: Great show.
0: 330-673-1234. I know the first hour people don't like to get into the heavy stuff. So you can talk about anything you want. I mean, I dumped my last two bags of mulch at the base of one of my trees, and now all I have is a couple other beds that need to be. By the way, has anybody else, you know, when you walk into these big box stores and they, like the orange one or the blue one, and you walk in and they've got gigantic displays of weed killer, not just weed killer, but you can choose between weed killer, weed killer that will protect your grass, and weed killer that will kill everything. It will kill your grass. It will kill your weeds. It will kill, I guess for flower beds or whatever. They will say things like 5-month guarantee, 12-month. We bought one that said a 12-month guarantee, and it didn't even kill the weeds. I don't know. I don't want to get any more intense. I try to wear a little mask when I'm doing it, and make sure the dogs aren't out there for a couple of days. But they don't do squat. They don't do squat. They give you directions, and they give you there can't be rain for 3 days afterwards, and it has to be out given. I mean, I don't know. And for the people out there going, well, you have to use the home remedy weed killers, you know, the vinegar and the peroxides and things like that, those last about a week. So, you know, I appreciate your help when it comes down to it. I need to find a way to eliminate grass and weeds from my flower beds, and I need a way to do it and not kill everything else. There's got to be a way because people have nice flower beds. I mean, how the hell do I have weeds in mine? And maybe I'm just too close. Maybe if I went close to the neighbors, I would realize that, hey, you know what? They got a lot of weeds in here too. But don't call up and give me vinegar and hydrogen peroxide and crap like that, because that will kill it, and then it will come back and say, whew, that was a nice rest. Thank you very much. Thank you, sir. May I have another? So, anyway, how do you clear out weeds and grass? I've got a couple of beds that on the side of the house where I'm trying to finish off. And, like I said, hey, if I'm not lifting weights as much, I might as well be pulling a rake or digging a shovel or edging, whatever. We'll be right back after this.
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0: All right, back with you, 330-673-1234. You're up next. Hello.
5: Hi, Bob. How are you?
0: I'm good. How are you?
5: Good. I was calling about your weed problem.
0: Yes, please.
5: Can you beat me for a second?
0: Yeah.
5: Okay.
0: Okay.
5: All right, I've been using 4 days. They're gone.
0: Now, so you said your weeds were bad. So that company, is that a company?
5: Yes.
0: Okay. Okay, and so they got it all, because I know that up where I was, there was the. Oh, how do I put it?
5: I think they're up near you.
0: Okay.
5: I'm down in, like, Uniontown.
0: Okay. I will check into that, because there's just so much stuff out there. I mean, I was getting, what's the opposite of false?
5: Yes.
0: Is true.
5: Correct.
0: And so I was using a company that's similar to that, if you know what I mean. Mm-hmm. And they were... And I would say, listen, I've got crabgrass so bad.
5: Yeah.
0: Could you please come and take care of it for me? And they would come and they would spray and say, keep the dogs off. And the crabgrass would sit there and look at me and go, really? That's all you got?
5: This was the only thing that I've gotten to work.
0: Okay.
5: Because I would spend weeks out there weeding. And it's like, the heck with this.
0: Oh, I'm telling you what, you get to the point where you just want to say, I don't care. I mean,
5: right.
0: To be perfectly honest, when the dandelions come up in springtime, mm-hmm. the beginning of the summer, I want to leave them, because that's about as good looking as my yard is going to look.
5: Yeah, mine was those prickly weeds that just take over your whole landscaping.
0: Yep. You know, and I started pulling those things up and getting poked, and I was like, and I was so mad that I ignored the fact that they were poking me. And then later on in the afternoon, I felt like crap.
5: Yeah. When you do that, though, the weeds or the roots spray, so they spread.
0: Yep.
5: So.
0: Yeah.
5: I wanted to let you know that.
0: Well, I appreciate it. Let me beep you one more time as you tell me, repeat the name of the company.
5: Yes.
0: I will check it out. All right. Thank you.
5: Perfect.
0: Take care.
5: You're welcome.
0: Bye-bye. You're up next. Hello.
6: Good afternoon, Bob.
0: Good afternoon to you.
6: Hey, the first question I have for you, what was the band? What was the song you played there at the beginning of the show?
0: That was a band called Shunned at the Funeral. Shunned at a funeral or the funeral. It is, I can't figure out if it is a, if it is an AI band. They have so many videos that look real. And I know that when you look at some of these AI videos, they you can tell that they're produced. I mean, they don't look real. These guys
6: move weirdly.
0: Right. These guys have a these three girls have a great, I don't know, the videos look very real. They're a Christian metal band with a banjo.
6: Right. Yeah, I loved it. I've been a Striper. You've probably heard of Striper back in the 80s.
0: Absolutely. Yep.
6: Oh, I've been following them. They're still, as I knew of last year, they were still touring. Michael Sweet and his brother, and I've always loved their music.
0: So they're still abound. Yeah. Yeah, it's called Shunned at, here it is. Shunned at a Funeral is the name
6: Shunned
0: of the band.
6: At a Funeral.
0: Yep.
6: Okay.
0: It's three girls, and like I said, it's a Christian metal band, basically, with a banjo.
6: Right, right. Yeah, I loved it. I got to call Bob, and then you brought up the weed situation.
0: Yeah.
6: I tell you what, Bob, I've always had good luck with Spectracide.
0: Oh, okay. Okay, because I used that for the first time the other day. What was the other brand? I'm not even sure. Roundup, probably. I think I used that.
6: Yeah, Roundup, and there's stuff called Eliminator. I didn't like that at all.
0: Right. I used Spectracide for the first time. First off, I liked the fact that it had an electric sprayer. You know, the Roundup, and I hate to be a whiny little priss, but I had to sit there and pump it every time, and then I'd squeeze it, and then I'd have to pump it again to put pressure in the one that I got, the Spectracide one, was electric, and it just
6: it
0: sprayed the whole freaking bottle without me bending over one time.
6: I'll be darned. Yeah, I usually buy the concentrate.
0: Yeah.
6: And I mix my own, you know, because you can mix it a little bit stronger.
0: Yeah.
6: But I put it in the lawn sprayer and go around and spray.
0: You
6: got to pump it a little bit. But
0: yeah.
6: I've always had, 27 years, I've really had good results with it.
0: Well, I'm going to cheat, and I held on to the empty Spectracide container with the electric sprayer on it, and I'm just going to get the, like you said, get the concentrate, and I'm going to, you know, they're used to, Karen actually, my wife actually got a, and I don't know the name of the stuff, but she got it, and she used it last year, you know, in the cracks between the bricks and the walkway and on the driveway and things like that, and this thing basically killed everything. And it turned out that this year she went to get it, and it's been banned in Ohio. So,
6: wow,
0: yeah. And I don't know the name of it, but Karen's like, I don't give a crap. I just want my. I don't care if it makes me breathe funny. I just want my damn weeds gone. So.
6: Oh, they're a pain. Yeah, especially this time of year with the rain and the sun.
0: Oh yeah.
6: You know, and everything's already went to seed, and I'll tell you another good thing you might want to, you know, if you want to get rid of those weeds, Bob,
0: mm-hmm.
6: is spread that, what they call preen.
0: Oh, that's right, preen, yeah.
6: Yeah, it comes in granulars, and you spread it in your bed, and it kills the seeds before they have the opportunity to come back up. It takes a good year for that to work.
0: Yeah, somebody, and preen, too, when you're planting, you can also sprinkle some of that in with the planting, too. That way it keeps out the weeds while the, you know, you're getting germination from some of the other stuff. So I'm sitting there looking at these little tiny green beans and going, damn it, come on, man. I want to have one green bean salad, you know.
6: But Spectracide, you have to watch. Some of that's made for lawns.
0: Yeah.
6: and it won't kill the grass, you know, the crabgrass and the creeping Charlie and all that good stuff in your flower beds.
7: Yep.
6: You spread it on your lawn, and it'll, you know, it keeps from killing your grass. It's designated to kill just weeds.
0: Well, then, but my biggest worry is that if I get the stuff that's for weeds and grass to try and clear out some of the beds, does that mean I can't? Does it eventually dissipate, or can I just never plant anything in there ever again?
6: No, you can plant. You can plant within a couple hours of spraying the Spectracide, the regular grass and weed killer, and you can. I mean, it's rain safe. I mean, you can put it on. 20 minutes later, it can downpour, and it's still going to kill that weed.
0: Okay. Then later, like in a couple of days, I want to put flowers in or plants in. I'm not putting them in some kind of nuclear fallout zone.
6: No.
0: Okay.
6: Nope. You can plant within. I think it's just a couple hours. You can plant flowers. If not, I'd go with 24 hours. You know.
0: Okay.
6: Or the next day.
0: Yeah, I don't have to. In fact, it'll give me a couple of days off. I don't have to do anything. I can relax. Appreciate it, man. Thank you.
6: Have a nice tea under the tree.
0: Thanks. Take care. 330-673-1234. The toll-free number is 800-669-4100. Taking your phone calls till we get to the 7 o'clock hour tonight, same as per usual. Yeah, I don't know. I don't know why I've been... This is like, I know with all the AI music that's been coming out, it is it's pretty cool. I mean, they have come out with some stuff, their videos, and again, I don't know if the AI is writing the music and maybe they're performing it or not. I mean, I asked ChatGPT about them, and even ChatGPT was like, I don't know, what the hell? Why are you asking me? It was like, well, thanks a lot. Thanks a lot. Thought you knew everything.
8: To play live.
0: I thought you knew everything. 330-673-1234, toll-free 800-669-4100.
9: And some guy from another band looks at us and goes, "You girls will never be real metal. You've got a banjo player." And I had to physically hold Cassie back. Like, no. This is a Christian band. We don't throw hands. Are we metal?
0: By the way, for the fan, Rattle the Bones is the name of that song. We'll be back.
10: Military sites last night in response to Iran firing at ships in the Strait of Hormuz this week. The break in the ceasefire deal leading to fewer ships passing through the critical waterway. ABC's Rebecca Jarvis says that could drive oil and gas prices up again.
11: In the last 24 hours, Kepler tells ABC News it has seen 25 ships cross. Now, that is lower than what we've seen in

0: debate over video that including Robinson's former roommate and romantic partner Lance Twiggs talking about Robinson confessing. The judge ordered parts of the video be edited out and allowed some of that video be played today. Here's ABC's Alex Stone.
1: This is, you know, based on everything that they have been fighting over for the last 24 hours or so of the defense wanting more blacked out. Erica Kirk's attorney saying, put it all out there. Let the public see it. Let the world know how Charlie died. And prosecutors trying to get it out there that this was a lot that the judge cleared to be broadcast publicly and for everybody to hear.
0: Word today, 80s music icon Bonnie Tyler has died. She's best known for her hit Total Eclipse of the Heart. Bonnie Tyler was battling an illness. She was 75. You're listening to ABC News.
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0: Protests continuing in Houston along with a memorial after a Mexican national and father of three was shot and killed by ICE agents. Homeland Security says that the man was trying to ram agents with his car and that officers shot in self-defense. The family of Lorenzo Salgado Arujo say he lived in the U.S. for more than three decades, killed while on his way to work. More from ABC's John Quinones.
4: Growing outrage in Houston after a man was shot and killed by ICE agents earlier this week. New video appears to show the moment an ICE agent cuts off a white van. Later, also seen in disturbing new video from a passing car, Lorenzo Salgado Araujo lying bleeding on the street, surrounded by agents.
0: The family calling for an independent investigation. In Maine, Graham Plattner says he's dropping out of the Senate race. He says due to funding issues, the Democratic nominee facing a string of allegations, including sexual misconduct and a new claim of sexual assault by a recent girlfriend. Plattner denies the allegations. Here's ABC's Jay O'Brien.
5: After a standoff with state Democrats, Plattner taking parting shots at party leaders, who by Maine law now have just over 2 weeks to replace him on the ballot.
6: Party apparatchiks are not the ones to make these decisions. These decisions need to be made in the open by the people of this state, the people who got us here.
0: I'm Michelle Franzen, ABC News.
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0: 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Bench trial for the Stowe man who called 911 to report he had just stabbed a family member allegedly after an altercation continues. 46-year-old John Lorkowski was indicted for murder back in November of 2024 after police say he called 911 and confessed to fatally stabbing his niece, Cherie Hutch, over on November 6, 2024, Stowe police arrived at the home in the 4,000 block of Baird Road and found Hutch with multiple stabs. She was pronounced dead at the scene. A 24-year-old Canton man has been arrested with a shooting that injured a woman as she was sleeping in her bed on July 3rd. Canton police arresting Darius Lushman. He faces charges including assault and discharging a weapon into a home. He remains behind bars in lieu of a $1 million bond. Canton police say the woman was injured after someone fired a celebratory gunshot into the air, and at least one of those rounds pierced the wall of a nearby home, hitting her while she was sleeping. Vinton County expecting to get $1 million in emergency money from the state to help care for the 16 children rescued from what authorities allege were deplorable conditions inside of a home. The state-controlled board is expected to approve emergency funds at the July 13th meeting. And according to the two lawmakers, the parents and grandparents of the children remain behind bars. The four defendants each pleading not guilty to 16 counts of child endangerment, a judge setting their bail at $300,000 apiece. Traffic on the Ohio Turnpike will be diverted today to move construction equipment. The changes will take place beginning at 7 p.m. tonight. Eastbound traffic on the Ohio Turnpike will be diverted to exit 180, which goes to Akron and State Route 8. The Akron Zoo is hosting its Christmas in July event, July 24th through the 26th, 6 p.m. until 9 p.m. featuring Santa, the Grinch, inflatables, mini golf, and water activities. Santa and the Grinch will be available for photos. Visitors are encouraged to wear their favorite ugly sweaters for a chance to win a prize. 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News time 4:10. We'll have your WNIR traffic scan and your weather forecast straight ahead.
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0: checking your WNIR traffic scan. Looking really good out there on the roads. No major crashes to report. Wonderful driving out there. No accidents. Police officers very angry this afternoon. Nobody's even speeding. Everyone's just driving like a professional Ohio driver. Your WNIR weather forecast, 88 degrees for the high today. We are looking at sunny skies. Chance of showers more than likely tonight at 60%, and we'll have a low of 68 degrees. It looks like your Friday, we are going to have an 83-degree high with a chance of showers and thunderstorms at 60%. And it looks like your Saturday, 20% chance of rain, partly sunny otherwise, 84 for the high. 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

0: There you go, rattle the bones.
1: So what's your guys' favorite song?
0: 330-673-1234. The toll-free number is 800-669-4100. We're back at it with Iran. And I don't know, do we retaliate in kind or do we just blow the hell out of them? Like I said, we have got 30,000-pound bunker busters. Massive ordnance penetrators. No. That wasn't my nickname in with the Browns. Well, could have been. 330-673-1234. Toll free is 800-669-4100. So, yeah, we're back at it with the Iranians. Iranians don't. They don't seem to give a crap. I don't know who's in charge over there. I don't think anybody knows. You know, he'll be negotiating with one person, with the gay Ayatollah, and next thing you know, you got ships blowing up. So they need to be decimated, which is
2: 16.3
0: decimation.
2: I would move to publish.
0: That's 16.3 decimation. I don't know. This is what's going on right now with the Charlie Kirk
2: and
0: court or four trial
2: side by side. I think they're currently on the council monitors.
3: So 16.3 has already been admitted
4: with the Howard Electric.
0: They're talking right now. They're that evidence that was collected. They're trying to make sure that it's all being admitted.
3: It was not. Okay. Is that the
0: one way or another?
3: Does that comport with defense's memory as well?
0: So that goes on right now. The when it comes down to it, we're talking about a defense that is trying to, first off, say they didn't do it. And I don't know, you know, I don't feel anything other than the fact that that person needs to go away for a long, long time. I heard some discussion about the World Cup the other day and or earlier today, I should say. And you know what? If I might watch, let's put it this way, I might watch the World Cup a game or two if they were closer all the time, and they go back, they pull back and they're showing all those people running around and it's like a bunch of ants and stuff, and the only other thing that drives me away from any kind of soccer is when somebody says it's 3-0. No, nil isn't a thing. It can be a thing somewhere else. It's not a thing here. If you're going to play soccer in the United States, then you can say it was 3-0. I know people wouldn't say, well, that's what they do. You know, that's what it's all about. You know, it's 3-0. No, I don't want to hear 3-0. 3-0 sounds sissy. Just saying. 330-673-1234. Toll free 800-669-4100. Who was the, oh, God, Bonnie Tyler was, died at age 75. I think that was what I heard today. I wasn't really paying attention, and I just kind of caught it. Yeah, she passed. Dead at 75, and man, she was just goes to show, you know, don't you just hate this stuff when you see somebody that first off that's passed away, You hate it because it's a bad thing. You hate seeing people pass away and to what happens in life. But the reality is that when they were there, when you were listening to them, when you were listening to what they were doing, it was, I mean, you were young and vital. But somewhere along the way, they got old.
1: Every now and then I get a little bit.
0: And this was a cool song. What a great voice for this.

0: I mean, she kicked ass on this song. I don't know. I'm wondering, did she have any other hits? Just wondering. You're up next. Hello.
1: Hey, Bob.
0: Hey, what's up?
1: Dang, that's too bad about Bonnie Tyler, man.
0: Yeah, no kidding. 70, 75. Wow.
1: That was my prom song back in 97.
0: Was it really? Oh, yeah. My God. And it was, I mean, she was, her voice was so cool.
1: Yeah, that's too bad. We're just getting old.
0: Yeah.
1: Did I hear you got a crabgrass issue?
0: I got a crabgrass issue.
1: Okay. I'm a landscaper. I spray lawns. I'll give you the easiest way to kick
0: I appreciate that. Yep.
1: If you can actually see the crabgrass in your lawn, you need a product called Quinclorax. That's the active ingredient that kills crabgrass.
0: Quin?
1: So what you're going to want to do is buy some of that, and then you're going to mix 1 ounce of that product with 1 gallon of water. And it's a liquid, of course, and you're going to want to spray it. And that's it.
0: Just on the crabgrass just on the lawn?
1: No, you can do it on both. It's a selective herbicide. So there's two ways to treat lawns.
0: Okay.
1: With weeds, you got selective and non-selective. Non-selective means it kills everything. That's what basically Roundup is.
0: Okay.
1: And then selective herbicides are weed specific. So if you didn't have them in your lawn, you still want to treat your lawn for crabgrass late March. You want to treat it with a product called Dimension. That's a pre-emergent. It lasts 90 to 100 days, depending on which manufacturer you buy.
0: And by the way, let me jump in real quick because Carrie gets so mad. She goes, you know, this one says it'll kill weeds for 5 months or 12 months or something, and they're back in like a few weeks.
1: Yeah.
0: And I'm like, are we doing it wrong? Are they lying to us or what's going on?
1: No, I'll tell you why that happened.
0: So. Okay.
1: When you buy your product or chemicals at the local retailers, the big three, if you read on the back of the label, you'll see like 0.07% glyphosate, and that's the active ingredient that kills everything, grass, trees, weeds, shrubs, plants, you name it, it kills everything.
0: Yeah.
1: But so diluted down with water and salt, it only lasts a few weeks. If you go to a commercial seed shop where they sell, you know, products for landscapers, they will have a higher concentrated product. And the general rule of thumb is you want to mix, you know, 1 ounce of product for 1 ounce, 1 ounce of product with 1 gallon of water. That'll treat 1,000 square feet. That'll give you a little bit longer lasting. But based on the weed and what you're spraying, you'll have to calculate how many times you need to hit it.
0: Yeah.
1: So not every weed comes up at the same time. For example, if you got dandelions, you got broadleaf, weed, clover, thistle, all that stuff that we all hate, that'll start to populate April through May. You want to use a different product called 2,4-D, and you want to do that generally twice a year. That'll really give you a weed-free lawn. That and Quinclorac, I mean, that's my recipe for weed.
0: So 2,4-D, is that the number 2, the number 4, and the letter D?
1: Yes, that's an abbreviation for a pharmaceutical name that I cannot pronounce. It's like dimethyl something.
0: Okay.
1: It's one of those long words. You can go to some of the farm and family stores and the fleet stores. They'll have it branded as Trimec 3-way. Or just generally standard 2,4-D. I like a product called Triplet. It's all the same. It's basically which brand you're buying. But the active ingredient in that product is 2,4-D, and that's what kills most of our weeds.
0: Okay.
1: You got to spray that, middle of April, even towards the end of April when the temps are in the 50s and 60s. And also, be careful. So if you were to go spray right now, you would probably end up getting burnout in your lawn because it's just too hot out.
0: 75
1: is the max.
0: Yeah. Let me ask you this. What was I going to? I had so many questions on this stuff. Okay, Quinclorac. You said what's the name? How do you spell the second word?
1: Clorac is C-H-L-O-R-A-C. And you can also buy that in a branded product called Quinn Way, W-A-Y.
0: Okay.
1: That's a liquid. It's already got surfactant in it. Surfactant is adhesive, so it actually sticks to the lawn. So I remember a couple calls back, there was a guy saying that you can use Preen. Preen is a residential-grade weed preventer for your landscape beds. It will not do anything for your lawn. It'll kind of help with the beds. But to be honest, you need a product called Trifloran, which is also called Snapshot, and that's much, much more concentrated. And even then, you still get onesies and twosies. You can only keep up with the weeds. You can't get them.
0: Can't get ahead of them. Snapshot is for what now? For beds?
1: Snapshot is for your bed. Yeah, if you can find that at your local seed shop, they'll either have it branded as just straight Trifloran or Snapshot. It's kind of expensive, but in my opinion, it's worth every penny.
0: Okay. And I asked him a question, too, because, you know, we've got some a couple of the beds on the side of the house, we've got grass in there, and we want to get it all out, and we don't want to sit there and dig it.
1: Yeah, spray it with at the very minimum, a 43% concentrate of straight-up glyphosate. So glyphosate is the active ingredient in what we all know as Roundup. But there's variations of Roundup. So the Roundup that you buy at the retailers, it's too diluted for it to actually be worth your money. Plus, you'll be spraying once every two or three weeks.
0: Glyphosate, is that that's not the stuff that was banned, right?
1: It is. Yeah.
0: It is.
1: It's linked to cancer.
0: Okay.
1: But you wear gloves and you use the right amount. You don't use 2 or 3 ounces per gallon. You use 1 to 1.5 ounces per gallon. Put a mask on, wear gloves. Also, wear a good work boot shoe with a rubber rubber face on it. You'll protect yourself. That's what we do when we're spraying lawns and spraying beds.
0: And by the way, when you kill the grass and all that stuff, how long before you can start planting other stuff in there?
1: You will want to wait at least 2 weeks. If you use the commercial grade product, if you use the stuff that's at the retailers, a couple days go by, you can get away with it only because it's so diluted down with cold water.
0: But if it's the commercial grade, then you got to wait a couple of weeks.
1: Yeah, if you want easy spraying, go to a farm and family store and look for a product called Roundup Quick Pro, okay? So the Roundup Quick Pro is, in my opinion, it's the best glyphosate product to buy because it's got a product called Diquat in it. So Diquat is almost like a torch. It actually disintegrates the wheat so you don't have to pull it.
0: Oh, okay.
1: So when we're out spraying commercial properties and we just want to get them and hit them for the customer to make them look appropriate and we don't have time to pull, we'll spray it with that, and then the very following week, you'll start to see it wilt away. And the week after that, gone. It's done. It's disintegrated down where you don't even see the old growth anymore.
0: Okay, it's called Roundup Quick Grow.
1: Yeah, it's only sold in blue jugs. It makes 72 ounces. It's in a 1 gallon container. It's about $140, but it makes 72 gallons. So imagine how much you can spray with that.
0: Yeah, no
1: but
0: kidding.
1: Be careful. That will kill everything. It'll kill anthills. It'll kill trees. It'll kill, shrubs, hydrangeas.
0: The Diquat stuff.
1: No, the Roundup.
0: Oh, the Roundup. Oh, yeah. The Diquat, Roundup Quick Grow. Okay.
1: Diquat just burns it to the ground. Roundup kills it.
0: Gotcha. Gotcha.
1: That's not to be used in grass. So that'll kill grass. You got to be really careful about it, too, because even if you spray a 2,4-D product right now in this heat, you're likely to kill the grass because it's just too much high temps and too much chemical at the same time. The grass can't handle it.
0: Okay. And the 2,4-D is for what now, again?
1: 2,4-D is for our common weed.
0: Common weeds. Gotcha.
1: Yeah. Broadleaf, thistle, dandelion, creeping Charlie, red clover, green clover, all the stuff that we get in late April. Here's the formula. I'll tell you what to do. So your first application, it's going to be Dimension. That's pre-emergent for your crabgrass preventer. Your second application is going to be around the last week of April. That's going to be a 2,4-D with some type of surfactant. You can also use dish soap. That's an adhesive that the weed killer will stick to the weed.
0: Okay.
1: You have to use a chemical liquid to kill weed because a granular cannot sit on the weed and bond to the weed to kill it.
0: Oh, gotcha. So, yeah. Because I went out and I got the weed and feed, and I did it all myself this time and this spring, and it was like it just ignored me.
1: Yeah, it's honestly, that's just it's a scam. It's a waste of time. When you do spray for weeds, you are supposed to put down a triple 19 or some sort of a starter fertilizer while you do that, just to keep the lawn green and growing. I do it, but I don't go heavy on that. I go kind of light, just because I bag everything when I cut grass. I don't want the grass already, it's already growing strong. We don't want it to get too strong, you know, where the clippings are just like 6-7 inches in length. But after that application, your next application is going to be for your grubs. And that's an important one to not skip, because you're going to end up getting moles and voles with the V. You want to do that probably the first or second week of June. You need a product called Merit. That is a preventer, but if you already have moles, you're going to need a pesticide for that. And that's an expensive one to put down. You can get that liquid or chemical, and you should probably be calling a pest guy for that one.
0: Are you saying moles or voles?
1: Yeah, moles.
0: Okay,
1: both.
0: So the little animals. Okay,
1: yeah, both. Yeah. Moles with an M and voles with a V.
0: Gotcha.
1: Your fourth application is going to come probably at the end of this month or even in the first week of August. And you're going to take note of what's going on with your lawn. Do you have crabgrass? If you do, you're going to need quinchlorac. If you don't have crabgrass, is your lawn starting to thin? Okay, what you want to do is you want to hit it with a slow-release fertilizer. That's going to green it up, and it's also going to give you about 60 days of protection through this heat. And that's a granular product that you can put down with a spreader. And then if you still have some annoying clover, which is really tough to get rid of, or you got English ivy, God forbid, also a pain in the butt to get rid of, you're going to want to hit it again with another 2,4-D, but you're only going to do it based on weather conditions, meaning it's going to be late in the evening, around 6, 7 p.m.
0: So it doesn't get burned out, yeah.
1: Yeah, so it doesn't get burned out.
0: Go ahead.
1: Your last one is going to be a elective if you want to do a snow mold preventer. Usually you do that in October when you're cutting the grass at around 2.5 to 3 inches. But that's it. Five steps. That's how you get weed free, and that's how you get a nice green lawn. You also got to cut weekly from April to basically now, like up to last week. And then if you can, bag it.
0: Do me a favor. Text or email me at golikwnir@gmail.com.
1: Yeah. I'll give you my recipe.
0: And get a recipe. And if you got some free time, we can talk.
1: Yeah, I'll tell you where to buy all this stuff too. Because certain places, they won't sell to the public. You have to be a landscaper.
0: Yeah,
1: and you also have to have an applicator's license to spray. Homeowners don't, because it's their own property, but if you're a commercial guy, you definitely want to have it. There's law and police out there, so you have to be careful. But there's also certain places that are open to the public, and the prices are really competitive for the chemicals.
0: Okay. Fantastic. Right, yes, golikwnir@gmail.com. Thank you.
1: I got you. Nice.
0: Appreciate
1: time.
0: It, man. Thanks. Stay up. You're up next. Hello.
2: Hey, Bob. How you doing?
0: I'm hopefully doing better now.
2: You know, it would do you justice when these people call you about all the lawn care stuff.
0: Yeah.
2: If you had them email you or something so you remember, because you keep asking questions and you have a hard time remembering.
0: I know. I'm sitting there and I even took down notes. And then I started looking at my notes going, I'm not going to be able to figure this out. So I just, that's what I told him at the end. Just email me. So we're good.
2: So my thing is with this war thing with our military.
0: Yeah.
2: You know, back in like World War One, World War Two, and all that, we had these factories. People went to work in factories, and we converted all these factories to make all the weapons to keep the military going, right?
0: Mm-hmm.
2: So that's what we need to keep doing today, because my theory behind this or hypothesis is, you know, we're going to need all the military stuff that we can muster.
0: Yeah.
2: Like, especially between now and the next 30 years. So we can't keep spending, like the other guy said on the air, we can't keep spending $4 million rockets on these little drones every time we attack Iran or whatever.
0: Right.
2: Because it bankrupts us. So unless we have an infinite amount of money, and Congress and these liberals are going to give us military funding, it's going to bankrupt us in some way unless they create some type of special funding. So I thought Trump said in one of his speeches or something that he was like going to contract GM, I guess, again, to like start making weapons in the auto plants or something. I don't know if that's going to happen or not, but I mean, we need to do something about the military, like, you know, keep the tanks coming, keep the missiles coming, keep the bombs coming, because we cannot afford to run out of this stuff.
0: No. No, you're right, and that's one of the things that people said at the beginning, or at the after the initial attack on Iran, is that the left kept saying the munitions are down. Now, they probably were, but, you know, we've had people building, and, of course, I've been reading a lot of stuff, and you're right. There are people out there. Now, they're also looking for alternatives to the Patriot missile systems when it comes to drones, like, you know, like the directed energy weapons, the lasers, things like that, to minimize the loss of inventory.
2: Now I don't know, what the military has as for, you know, I know they got these laser weapons and all this top secret stuff, and I mean they probably have a lot more stuff than what we know that they have, you know.
0: Yeah.
2: What I mean, but I think my point is, if we run out of like conventional weapons, right, it's going to come down to, like, well, we're out of weapons, but we still have the nukes, right? We still have the nuclear bombs. So I guess that's a last tactical option you'd want to use, right? Oh, we're out of weapons. The only thing we got left is nuclear bombs, right? Launch them all, you know? But
0: I would hope. I mean, again, and I say hope because we never know for sure. I would hope that those would be under lock and key. And that we would do everything we could to supply inventory, so we didn't have to do that. I mean, ultimately, you know, we know that if there's nothing else. And the thing is, you know, when it comes down to it, I mean, you don't really need nukes against somebody like Iran. You know, you need them to retaliate, and technically is what the use is for, or what they believe it is for.
2: I disagree with that whole opinion, but it's okay.
0: No, that's right.
2: But I, you know, we didn't need to drop nukes on Hiroshima and Nagasaki, but we did. You know what I'm saying? But
0: it was a new toy, and we didn't, you know, and we didn't know.
2: Well, no, I mean they did it to win a world war conflict.
0: Yes,
2: you know what I'm saying, but if Iran's not stopped, it's going to be another world war. You know what's going on with Russia? What's going on with, you know, Iran? You know, North Korea's starting up, you know what I mean? And China's going to attack Taiwan, and now they're going against us. I mean, you don't know what the next 10 years is going to hold. So we better be prepared and willing to push that button if push comes to shove, because it might come to that. You know what I'm saying?
0: Yeah. Oh, absolutely. And by the way, as I understand it, we're developing our own drones and anti-drone technology. You know, George Bush, who I haven't heard from for a while, came out and made the claim that the Cubans have 130 of those Iranian drones, the big Iranian drones that are, you know, one way, you know, go in and blow things up. And, you know, we've got to be aware of that.
2: I'm going to tell you, you know, who started all this technology when it came to warfare? The Bush administration started all this. and built that stuff up.
0: Mm-hmm.
2: And that's why the Obama administration, that's why they got Osama. It wasn't because of Obama. Bush started all that high-tech surveillance and high-tech weaponry.
0: Yep.
2: And if it wasn't for Bush, they would have never got him during the Obama administration.
0: Well, everything seemed to ramp up after 9/11. You know, we just kind of said maybe we've been too complacent. You know, and you're right. They've ramped it. They definitely ramped it up. But I don't know. This is just this whole Iranian thing is a pain in the ass because. No matter you take out their navy, you take out their air force, and they still got little boats with shoulder fired missiles. And you know how do you find all of those? You know they can use them against oil ships, and make a big boom. So. You know, it doesn't, it's not like, you know, it's like David and Goliath anymore sometimes.
2: There's only three presidents I always respected in my lifetime, and I'm pushing 60. And one was Reagan, one was Bush, and the other one's Trump. Those are the only three presidents I ever had respect for.
0: Yep. Yeah, I'm with you. I'm with you.
2: Good luck on your crab grass.
0: Thanks, man. I appreciate it. You're up next. Hello.
3: Hey, Bob.
0: Hey, what's up?
3: Oh, I'm just cooking here and listening to you.
0: You lucky bastard. I am so hungry right now.
3: Oh, hey. I just got a whole nice pot of rice. Something different. I do this. We're having red beans and rice.
0: Oh.
3: And I got seasonings. I got the peppers and onions and some carrots and that. And then I'm deciding. I don't know. I might not even have any meat on the side.
0: Did I fail to mention that I'm like really hungry right now, and all you're doing is making my mouth water?
3: I'm on my way.
0: Okay, thanks. Yeah.
3: Hey, I was listening to the Lawn and Garden. I love that. It's nice. That's what's nice about the show. You had a tech on there that he seemed. He knows what he's talking about.
0: Yeah.
3: And I'm no expert, but just a homeowner. And I'm older now, and I do the same thing that you're doing. And if you get into it, in hobby, whatever, you know, you're taking care of your property.
0: Mm-hmm.
3: But with all that, it just made my head spin because the best thing I ever did, and I'm not trying to sell you nothing, is I had a lot there. I'm in Plain Township down here between Canton and North Canton, and it's a family. I won't mention their names. He'd been doing this for years. This is all they do is fertilize yards and commercial stuff and like that, you know. Very reasonable. I had crabgrass on top of crabgrass. And it took a couple years because you gotta go with the seasons. It makes it easier. Sure,
0: okay.
3: You can plant grass in the middle of summer with straw and water it every day and but you're better off doing it in the early spring or the fall because it's going to be, that's just an example. So anyways, I got a ranch here, but average front yard in a neighborhood here. My backyard's a little smaller, but anyway, 300 something, yeah. And I get four treatments, and the one treatment, they when you need your grubs, and like you said, he goes, you get your lawn all fixed up and nice. He said, that's what the grubs are looking for. They don't want all the weeds. They want the filet mignon. That's what you cut
0: out in
3: your yard. And you got to watch, man. Ugh. But they put the grub material in one of the applications, which it helps expedite. My yard is perfect. And it also, too, now that my yard's caught up, took a couple years because mine was in real bad shape when we bought the house 10 years ago. But they fertilize all the time. I've had him all this time. And here's another one, too. All this stuff, I don't ask no questions. He's never raised his prices.
0: Oh, man.
3: He's making money.
0: Even better. Yep.
3: Yes, yes. And you need to find somebody. I don't know if you can. The farther north you go, it seems like the more expensive it gets, but I'd march him in here and see what you can find like that. It's just a thought, but he said, he goes, oh, they They fertilize every time. They put down a dry fertilizer.
0: Right.
3: When he's done with that, then he gets his sprayer and he goes around and spots any weeds. And I don't have much anything. Well, anything. And what's neat too, my one neighbor, he's cool, but he doesn't do like I do.
0: Yeah.
3: It's like a line. He's got all the clover. Mine's fine.
0: Oh, I know. I just wish that, like I've said before, I just wish dandelions weren't weeds and they were actually considered flowers, because they look really good out there in the springtime. But you can tell the difference when you get up close. Sometimes from a distance you can go, okay, that doesn't look too bad. But you know, when you start seeing the dry patches and you start realizing the grubs are eating your roots, what a pain in the ass that is.
3: I almost lost. This is at another house. I didn't know what it was. This is years ago. I'm watering them. My buddy goes, pick that. Oh my gosh, look at the grubs. I almost lost my front yard.
0: Oh, I know.
3: But hey, the dandelions. I just got all these stupid stories anymore. I'm getting old, Bob.
0: That's all right. But it means you have more stories.
3: That's what you got. You know, that's what you're left with, your stories.
0: That's right.
3: Anyways, talking about dandelions, this year, remember the wine skins? At the party, you know, somebody come in with a wine skin, you know.
0: Oh, yeah.
3: Full of wine. But back in the 70s, remember, this buddy of mine, he was a nut. He'd take a bottle of Southern Comfort and pour it in a wine skin and then put it in the refrigerator and get it good and cold and go to the party and tell everybody it was dandelion wine.
0: Oh, boy. Jeez.
3: Wow, that's pretty good. Give me some more.
0: And by the way, I don't even know what dandelion wine is supposed to taste like. So, but I certainly know what Jack Daniel's tastes like. So I guess I would, at that point, I probably wouldn't complain.
3: He was one of them kind of uncle. We won't get into this. It's funny, they made homebrew. And in the they had apple trees, they made homemade applejack.
0: Oh.
3: And I'm here to tell you, I had a religious experience one time.
0: Oh my god!
3: Out of my body. And then back in the dream, and wake up in the morning like a mule kicked me in the head, man.
0: Yeah, I took a swig one time. Somebody goes, "Here, it's hard cider," and this was homemade hard cider. And I thought that it was going to taste like apple juice with a kick. And it tasted like nothing. It tasted like it evaporated in my mouth. And,
3: oh, really?
0: Yeah. And
3: no
0: like,
3: aftertaste or nothing.
0: Disappeared into my brain. And it was, I'm like, okay, wow.
3: You know what you're getting into that there?
0: Yeah.
3: I know a little bit about that. And your high dollar, especially vodka. I used to have a love affair with vodka. And you're 2 and 3 times distilled. They just don't distill it once. They run her through again.
0: Yeah.
3: That's what you're getting on that. And that's, what do you say?
0: That's right. All right, man. Thank you. Take care. We'll be right back after this.
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0: All right, back to your calls. You're up next. Hello.
12: Bob, what's up?
0: I'm okay. How are you?
12: I'm good. Hey, you know what? Forget those chemicals, man. You don't need those chemicals. That's bad news.
0: Don't tell me vinegar, because I swear to God, I tried it one time, and it worked for like 10 minutes.
12: Yeah, well, you know what you got to do? You got to get a rosebud.
0: Get a what?
12: A rosebud. You know what a rosebud is?
0: No.
12: It's a torch. It's one of those big torches you ever see on the highway that they burn for the car and stuff.
0: Yeah.
12: Yeah, you could buy them anywhere. You get one of them, do a test spot, like maybe a 3-foot section, and burn the heck out of it, and see what's going to grow. Because you want to kill the seed. You know, and the chemicals ain't going to kill the seed. I mean,
0: right.
12: Keep them from growing, but it's the burn, that's what fire is. Fire kills everything, and then new stuff grows.
0: Yeah.
12: I mean, that's just common sense, you know. But do a little section and wait and see what's going to grow from what you burn, and then do whatever you got to do, you know. But
0: I've got a kind of a torch that sits on top of a butane tank, one of those handheld ones for, like, soldering and things like that. And I used her for a little bit, and it burned everything up, but it started staining the... I was trying to kill the weeds in between the bricks in a walkway I've got in front of the house, and it just seemed like it was staining everything.
12: Yeah, you don't want to burn bricks. But,
0: yeah, but you're saying in the dirt, just go have fun.
12: Yeah, just go be a kid again with fire.
0: Yeah.
12: You know, but a rosebud's going to be nice and... hot, you know, that's what you want.
0: Right.
12: You want the heat.
0: Right.
12: I mean, that guy was talking about the bombs and stuff. Yeah, don't worry about the United States. There's enough stuff we got. We don't even know what we got. So I'm not even going to jump about that, you know?
0: You know, Trump said, he goes, we've got stuff that we don't even know that we have. Or at least we don't know. I mean, they said the F-47 has been flying for a year or so. With testing and everything. So, I mean, we may have this F-47 next generation thing with all the drones that fly with it. We might have that, like, pretty soon. Now, I don't know if we need to spend billions anymore. It seems like we just got to spend millions on getting ourselves, a couple hundred thousand drones and just keep making those.
12: Yeah.
0: That seems to be the way the battle now, huh?
12: Yeah, but I mean, it'll come with something else, you know. We got to get that laser going.
0: Mm-hmm. Yeah. Yeah. It'll
12: come out of the sky, you know.
0: That would be cool. They said the F-47 may be able to be fitted with a laser. You know, I don't know if you know the C-30, the Ghost Rider, the one that has all the the weapons, like the howitzer in the side, and it's got all the weapons, and it circles areas and just pummels it with rounds. Evidently, they tried to put the laser in there and couldn't fit it for whatever reason. But one of these days, we're going to have a laser, damn it, and it's going to work, and we're going to say, hey, look how cool that is.
12: Yeah, but then again, then we'll have more problems with everybody else, you know?
0: Yeah, exactly.
12: Idea.
0: You know, the Chinese will be stealing it from us.
12: Oh, yeah. I mean, the Americans will give it to them. Some of these crooked ones.
0: It's amazing. It's amazing.
12: We're American.
0: Yeah.
12: We're American, and they're going to steal it from us to give it to some people.
0: Yeah.
12: Yeah.
0: I don't know. Maybe McCarthy, maybe the whole McCarthy thing was right. Go find those communists and round them up. And take them, you know, get bonk them on the head and put them where we had the Japanese during World War II. We apologized to the Japanese during World War II, but I don't think we need to apologize to the communists out there. Just put them in a little fenced-in area and let them have little gardens.
12: Yeah, didn't they have a communist, what was it, some kind of, what was their name? Julius and something at the time.
0: Oh, God, yeah, I forget what that was, yeah.
12: Yeah, they sold stuff to the Russians.
0: Yep, oh, that's right.
12: And that was in the 50s or 40s.
0: Yep.
12: But they got the magical piece of lead, too, so.
0: That's right. Don't do that. And so we need to stop doing it now, or we'll have some more magical pieces.
12: No fear. There's just no fear.
0: There isn't.
12: They do what they want to do.
0: You're exactly right, and I got to go to break, but you're exactly right. There is no fear anymore. There's no fear of repercussions, and there needs to be repercussions. WNIR, Kent Akron, at 5 o'clock.
13: 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Davis anchor Prime streaming weeknights on ABC News Live. The U.S. and Iran have renewed strikes, the U.S. targeting Iran's military sites after Iran fired on ships in the Strait of Hormuz, and Iran targeting U.S. military installations in the region. ABC's Martha Raddatz has the latest.
14: What is clear is that this war that the president said would last 4 weeks is now in its fifth month, with strikes resuming, the ceasefire declared dead, no deal on eliminating Iran's nuclear program, and Iran continuing its threats, saying America still hasn't learned that bullying and breaking promises are no longer cost-free.
13: The conflict has led to fewer ships moving through the strait, a disruption that could impact oil and gas prices. In Utah, a pretrial hearing continues for Tyler Robinson, the man charged in the murder of conservative influencer Charlie Kirk. Yesterday, there was a debate over video that allegedly includes Tyler Robinson's former roommate and romantic partner Lance Twiggs. A judge ordered parts of the video be edited out, and other portions were played in court today. Here's ABC's Alex Stone.
15: This is, you know, based on everything that they have been fighting over for the last 24 24-

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5: A dangerous heat wave smothering millions in the southeast, with real and feel-like temperatures expected to climb through Saturday from Virginia to Florida, and a heat dome also developing in the southwest and western states. ABC News meteorologist Melissa Griffin says strong storms also in the forecast.
6: It's not just the heat, it's also the storms and flooding. When you have that heat, you have the humidity, and you have a lot of water in the atmosphere. We have flood watches from Missouri all the way back through New Jersey, Philadelphia, Baltimore, D.C. You're included in there. Could see some strong storms through this evening with the potential for flash flooding.
5: In Maine, Democratic Senate candidate Graham Plattner released a video saying he is dropping out of the Senate race. Plattner has been facing multiple allegations, the latest a claim of sexual assault by a former girlfriend. Plattner denies those allegations. State Democrats now scrambling to replace him on the ballot. More from ABC political director Avery Harper.
7: Troy Jackson, who was a progressive gubernatorial candidate, he is somebody who is a logger. He was endorsed by Bernie Sanders in that gubernatorial primary that he did not win. He is running. We know that CDC alum and public health official in Maine, Nirav Shah, he is also among the names of folks who are throwing their hat in the ring to become the next nominee in this race.
5: I'm Michelle Franzen, ABC News.
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Degrees. 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I'm Tom Fieser, WNIR News. 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

0: at 330-730-2025. That is CNB Homes. Well, traffic on the turnpike will be diverted today to move construction equipment. Those changes will take place tonight at 7 p.m. Eastbound traffic on the Ohio Turnpike will be diverted to exit 180, which goes to Akron and State Route 8. Westbound traffic will be diverted to exit 187, which goes to Streetsboro, I-480 and State Route 14. Weather permitting, a construction crane is set to be moved at the Tinkers Creek Bridge replacement and should take several hours to remove. Detour signs are posted in that area. Vinton County expected to get $1 million in emergency money from the state to help care for the 16 children rescued from what authorities allege were deplorable conditions inside of a home there. The state controlling board expected to approve the emergency funds at the July 13th meeting. The parents and grandparents of the children remain behind bars. The four defendants each pled not guilty to 16 counts of child endangerment, a judge setting their bail at $300,000 apiece. A 24-year-old Canton man has been arrested in connection with a shooting that injured a woman as she was sleeping in her bed on July 3rd. Canton police arrested Darius Leishman. He faces charges including assault and discharging a weapon into a home. He remains behind bars in lieu of a $1 million bond. Canton police say the woman was injured after someone fired the celebratory gunshots into the air, and at least one of those rounds pierced the wall of a nearby home, hitting her while she was asleep. The bench trial for the Stowe man who called 911 to report he had just stabbed a family member after an altercation continued this afternoon. 46-year-old John Lorkowski was indicted for murder back in November of 2024 after police say he called 911 and confessed to fatally stabbing his niece, Cherie Hutch. Well, today he has been found guilty, and he has received a life sentence. As a result, he will be eligible for parole in 15 years. On November 6th of 2024, Stowe police arrived at that home in the 4,000 block of Baird Road and found Hutch with multiple stab wounds. She was pronounced dead at the scene. And once again, John Lorkowski has received a life sentence after being found guilty today, and he will be eligible for parole in 15 years. Do keep in mind, you can always check out that local news any hour of the day. It's always available a click away at WNIR.com. Newstime 510. 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
0: Checking your WNIR traffic scan. Doing really good this afternoon. No major crashes to report. Roads are going very well this afternoon. No major slowdowns at all. Your WNIR weather forecast. Today we are looking at temperatures reaching 88 degrees, sunny skies for the most part. Tonight, though, we're going to have a 60% chance of rain, possible showers and thunderstorms overnight, and temperatures down to 68 degrees. It looks like your Friday, we're going to have a chance of showers and thunderstorms again at 60%, 83 degrees for your high. Saturday, we're looking at some partly sunny skies and 84 degrees, partly cloudy on Sunday as well, 84 degrees. 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

Johnny the Hero. Don't we all? Bonnie Tyler. Bonnie Tyler passed away today at 75. Couldn't remember the other songs that she played.

Boom, boom, boom, boom, boom, boom, boom, boom. Yeah, so that was, that was a good one. That was successful, wasn't it? Not, was it? Yeah. 330-673-1234. Toll free 800-669-4100. I'm totally blown away. I totally forgot these songs from Bonnie Tyler.

0: All right. Making love out of nothing at all. Bonnie Tyler, 330-673-1234, toll free 800-669-4100. Sucks. I mean, I mean, we've had a lot of people pass. And as time went on, and over the last few years, and I guess it's going to keep going until it's our turn. God, that just kind of sucks. You know, it's kind of like, I want to keep the classic rock going forever. And I wouldn't, you know, obviously she's not classic rock. She's nothing out of nothing at all. Out of nothing at all. She is, what is she, 90s? Was it 90s? That she was, I mean, something like 90s, early 90s, late 80s. I'm going to have to dig that up. And go check. 330-673-1234. The toll-free number, 800-669-4100. Taking your calls till 7. So feel free to jump on right now. We're going potpourri. We've been talking weeds and Iran. And any connection between the two. Just saying. 330-673-1234. And let's see. You're up next. Hello.
1: Gola, good afternoon.
0: Hey, what's happening, Keys?
1: I got a couple stories for you.
0: Okay.
1: Enjoy. One is, well, I'm not sure about it, but I think it was Ohio firm somewhere made a drone with a 50 caliber machine gun on it. It's all computer controlled. That'll blow the other drones right out of the sky. And they're like $10,000 a shot.
0: Do you have one yet?
1: I don't know. I think they have one.
0: No, I said, do you own one yet?
1: No, not yet.
0: Not yet. Okay.
1: I might get one somewhere. My other story was I went to Get-Go and get gas. And I told my counterpart, I told her, I said, the gas is going to go up because he's starting to hit Iran again. And it was down to 308 on the prepay and 328 on the regular. And I had 60 gallons free in perks and then another 60 cents. So when it was all said and done, I got 120 gallons of gas yesterday for $150. So I think it comes out to $1.25.
0: Yeah.
1: That's not bad, and it'll last me a while. I got 110 gallons of it, and I put 10 in the truck that needed it. These gas prices are going to go up a little bit, but they look for excuse.
0: Yeah.
1: How could the gas price go up within a 24-hour period of a notice of a bombing or something? You know what I mean?
0: Well, that's what people are starting to get really PO'd about, is the fact that they don't have the movement is instantaneous. And and when you've got some people at 326 and you've got some people that immediately go to four, if you immediately went to $4 a gallon, you should be boycotted. I mean, that's the only thing that we need to do now is start boycotting gas stations.
1: Yeah,
0: I mean, I hate to be a Richard, but we need to start boycotting gas stations that don't treat you right.
1: Oh, I agree. I mean, Trump is totally against that. I mean, he's like at odds with that because
0: sure.
1: He knows what they're doing. You know, they're trying to make him look bad is what they're doing.
0: Yeah.
1: You know, they are all the time. So nobody wants to make him shine.
0: Yeah.
1: But I wish he would get off the stick already and just take him out. I think he should have Bridge Day and Power Plant Day, you know. Like he said, he was going to have months ago.
0: Yeah.
1: And I mean, that's the only thing they understand. I mean, who are these people that threaten us? Are you kidding me? Come on.
0: And, here's the thing that bothers me more than anything else. I jotted this down because I didn't want to forget it. I am tired of ABC News caring more about what comes out of the mouth of the Iranian news and the Iranians than comes out of the White House. These people are un-American, useless,
1: communist.
0: I mean, go join Pravda or TASS or something. ABC News sucks, and they should. They suck. I don't know how far. I mean, I can't go any farther than that, really. But they suck.
1: This is communism, you know.
0: Yeah.
1: And if people don't realize it, you know what I tell people? You want to know communism? Ask someone who grew up in it. You know, my buddy said, "Oh yeah, communism's great. You get free health care." But when you go to a dentist and you get your tooth pulled, you got to pay him for Novocaine more than it costs to get the tooth pulled.
0: Yeah.
1: In the United States, they don't give you the Novocaine.
0: Yeah.
1: They give you everything but the Novocaine.
0: Everything but the Novocaine.
1: Yeah. So your health care, if to have a tooth pulled, you got to pay out the buck.
0: You know what I found funny was I heard a comedian was talking about how Europe loves America, but they love America because we have air conditioning. I mean, how can an advanced civilized group of people in Europe not have air conditioning? Maybe that's why so many people smell over there.
1: You know what, Bob? They got it wrong. They don't tell you the truth, okay? The truth is, in Italy, you go to eat at someone's home, at their personal residence,
0: yeah,
1: at the restaurants. The food tastes a little spoilish, like that prosciutto. It doesn't taste right. You know, it doesn't have, you know why? Because they keep the refrigeration on 40 degrees or 45 degrees because the electric bills are so high.
0: Right.
1: So that's why they don't have air conditioning. They don't have air conditioning because their electric is so high.
0: Yeah, the taxes on all the utilities is gigantic, as well as the gas.
1: Yeah, and they don't tell you that. They say, well, they don't have air conditioning because of the United States or because of air pollution. That's a bunch of crap. That stuff has been going on for a billion years. I mean, one volcano destroys the environment when it blows up for a billion cars or something to
0: yeah.
1: go into the atmosphere, you know?
0: Yep.
1: So it's like, but the Earth cleans itself, you know what I mean? It finds a way to clean itself. And I'm not worried about it, but these Iranians, to threaten us, like, who do they think they are? I mean, you got to be kidding me. It's worse than Japan during World War II, and I think that one movie, I forget, the comedian was in it, The Mouse That Roared. Remember that movie?
0: Sure, I do. Yeah, sure do.
1: That was about Japan invading the United States. The Mouse That Roared.
0: Yep.
1: You know, and
0: have you ever seen the what is it from the it's called Man in the High Castle. It's on like Netflix or Prime.
1: Never, one of those two.
0: And it's set in like 1945, and we have lost World War II, and our country from the Rockies east is run by the Nazis, and from the Rockies west is controlled by Japan. I mean, it's pretty freaking weird.
1: That is weird.
0: Yeah.
1: But hey, my other point of view was, Are you ready for this?
0: Sure.
1: If you're on Medicare, okay, tell the audience, everybody listening, if you're on Medicare, you could get Zepbound from the 2.5 milligram all the way to 15 milligram.
0: Yeah.
1: For 50 bucks a month right now.
0: Seriously?
1: And it's in the auto pen. Yeah, I just picked it up. I was paying $4.50 a month, and that was a discount. GE wanted $750, and I was getting it at Walmart for $450. And now the Zepbound I think from scratch to which is 2.5 all the way to 15 milligram in an auto pen. In an auto pen, it's called.
0: Yeah,
1: it, you dial in. I never use them. I use it today, but it's $50. How could you go wrong with that if you're on Medicare?
0: Yeah, especially when you I mean, it's and so many people are using the GLP ones now. Whether it be Zepbound or Wegovy or whatever. I mean, I don't know what the difference is between any of those, but now they even have oral.
1: I tried a bunch of them, Bob, and the Zepbound in the vial was the best one, the most results. It cured my eating habits terribly. It took away this hunger totally.
0: Okay.
1: And the Zepbound was like, and I read about it, and I Googled it, and everybody said the same thing. For the best results is Zepbound, because I tried the Wegovy, and I lost a little bit of weight, but not much. Then as soon as I went off it, I gained the weight back.
0: Yeah.
1: It's like, no. So, but the Zepbound is working so far. I'm 36 pounds down since January, but I took off like a couple months because of my knee operation, my knee replacement.
0: Right.
1: Which, by the way, if you need a knee replacement, get it done. I'm sorry I didn't do it earlier. And my counterpart told me, she said, the sooner you get it done, the less damage you do to all the muscles and tendons around that knee.
0: Yeah.
1: That your recovery is much better. I can walk up and down my steps all day long 20 times a day. A little bit of pain once in a while, but
0: yeah. You know what?
1: All in all, Bob, I used to sit in the car. I could not drive 30 minutes. And my knee would be on fire like yours is.
0: Yeah.
1: I don't know.
0: Well, you know what I started taking? I started taking NMN. Nancy Michael Nancy. It's a precursor to that NAD Plus and NAD Plus. And you can take NAD Plus. But they said it's better to take the NMN because NMN will produce the NAD stuff in your system naturally. That and azaxanthellein, something like that. There's a couple of different things. And I'm telling you what, I'm going up and down the stairs and feeling great, pretty good. I won't say great. I'll say a hell of a lot better than I have been in a long time.
1: I had my right knee done, and I'm waiting for my left knee to go because they're both bone on bone. They were.
0: Yeah.
1: And my right knee, a little bit of drawbacks. I see, like, I can't kneel on it yet, but it's only in March. They did it March 10th. So I think I'm doing real good. You know what I mean? I knelt down and changed my tires and stuff, and there's some restrictions to it, but not much, but at least I don't have that pain. I have no knee pain at all. You know, it's like a little bit when you go up the steps every once in a while. Like if I do it 20 times, at the end of the day, I feel like a knife is cutting my kneecap in half.
0: For me, my yard is on a slope, and so you drive up the driveway. Walking down a slope like that is probably the most painful for me.
1: Really?
0: Yeah, I mean, coming down steps, not great, but walking down an incline, going down puts the pressure. I think, and it seems like it's more in my the patellar tendon near the top of the kneecap, as far as where the pain is.
1: Yeah, I have the same thing. But now that my knee was operated on, that went away also. So I advise everybody, if you get a good doctor, and I had a really great doctor down in Florida, and I did it down in Florida because our home there has all one level, all one floor.
0: Right.
1: So I didn't have to worry about going up and down steps. Where the house in Ohio, I have a split level, and I got three sets of steps to go up and down to get from the kitchen to the bathroom to the bedroom.
0: Yeah. Yeah.
1: So I didn't want to be a prisoner upstairs. And I was down in Florida, and My counterpart, she stayed with me 3 days. The first 3 days I was operating on, and after 3 days, I was all self-sufficient. Within a week, I wasn't even walking with a walker. I was walking by myself.
0: That's fantastic.
1: Be careful.
0: That's fantastic. Fall,
1: but yeah, I mean, Bob, I was riding a bike in 7 days. Everybody said, it's unheard of. Even my therapist. But I had a really strong block. The guy put a block in my leg in the incision. And he gave me a strong block, and it really lasted me almost 4 days.
0: So but, now, by a block, days, are you talking about like a pain block?
1: Pain block, yeah.
0: Okay.
1: I'll give you a pain block.
0: Gotcha.
1: And that pain block lasted 4 days. And during that 4 days, I said, do I have any restrictions? He goes, no, just don't cross your legs. The therapist told me, you know, don't cross your legs.
0: Yeah.
1: So I said, no other restriction. He goes, no. So I got on my bike. I got a stationary bike, and I went around in a circle. And the therapist come over like 3 days or 4 days after they operated on me, and he goes, I can't believe you're riding that bike. He goes, people take weeks, and it's usually like 12 o'clock to 9 o'clock.
0: Yep, there you go. I don't know what happens. You're up next. Hello.
2: Happy evening to you.
0: And to you.
2: You guys were talking about that AC-130 gunship.
0: Yes, that's what I was looking for. I couldn't. It was in my head, but I just couldn't find it.
2: Well, when I was in the late 70s, and that they called it the Spectre gunship.
0: Yeah,
2: but
0: yeah, they've changed the name on it a couple of times.
2: Well, during the late 60s, early 70s, they had a C-47 called Puff the Magic Dragon.
0: Puff the Magic Dragon, remember? Because remember, when you fired it, you saw the smoke coming out of the side.
2: Well, they had different configurations.
0: Yeah.
2: And like they had three sets of miniguns. But on the AC-130, when I was in, they had a 105 cannon on it.
0: Yep.
2: And they had...
0: It's a howitzer. I believe they considered that a howitzer, right? Yep.
2: And they had twin 20mm, or they had the mini guns, you know, like the frat. They are all set up different.
0: Yeah.
2: So before going overseas, they had us out in Fort Irwin and that, and they were shooting all around us with that gunship to see the effectiveness of it. And it's a wonder that anything could live after those appear on the scene. You know what I mean?
0: I played back in the time where every once in a while I would get on those video games, and I think I was on Call of Duty, and I was in control of an AC-130 gunship, and all you had was you could see a thermal, basically a night vision version of what was happening on the ground, and between the howitzer and all the different weapons. It was incredible. I could imagine what it would be like in real life, being able to smell the gunpowder and everything too.
2: Well, they fly high enough out of small range fire.
0: Yeah.
2: Small arms, but we got lost in ranger school. We were down in Florida in the swamps, and it was bad. I mean, it was like there was roots and trees under the water. You couldn't see. I mean, it's hard to keep a heading when you're going through all that. So what they did is, I think it was a Spectre gunship, I'm pretty sure, but they had a searchlight on that. And, man, they lit up the whole swamp. You know, we could see what we're doing then.
0: Yeah.
2: But you'd have to look it up. I don't
0: know. So much for those, what were they doing it with the, oh, God, what do you call those, where you shoot the little light.
2: You mean a flare?
0: That, yeah, no, you shoot the little light that comes down on a parachute.
2: Oh, the chem lights?
0: They come down. They would use those when the Vietnamese were, I just remember from the movies, when the Vietnamese were coming in and going into, trying to break into camp, they would fire these things, and they would be like little
2: dark
0: flares. They'd be like flares coming down on parachutes.
2: Yeah.
0: So you could see for a while, but I would imagine a spotlight like that would be incredible.
2: Yeah, it's also a pretty good big target, too.
0: Yeah, well, true.
2: It's a ways away, you know. That.
0: True, yep.
2: And you guys are talking about worrying about munitions and all that. Yeah, we are saving money because even in the military during peacetime, you got to pay for training, right?
0: Yep.
2: Well, they're getting all kinds of good training, lifelike training now, aren't they?
0: Mm-hmm.
2: And yep. We're getting rid of the old munitions, too. So we're like, we're getting rid of the old stockpile and putting in new munitions.
0: You know, that's a good point. I've got freeze-dried food that's good for 25 years, but I've had them for like 20 years now. It's just sitting there. So is it going to be no good anymore? Am I going to have to go and eat it all and get new stuff? Probably.
2: Yeah. The next 5 years, start eating up that stuff.
0: Start eating it up. That's right.
2: Yeah.
0: Traveler's stew.
2: But you also were talking about, I was driving, but I think you were talking about those people that sold the secrets for the atom bomb to Russia.
0: Yeah. Yeah, we had mentioned that too, yeah.
2: Oh, okay. They were the Rosenbergs.
0: The Rosenbergs, that's right.
2: They were executed.
0: Yeah, as they should. I mean, that's what we were talking about, how China always seems to be grabbing hold of all of our secrets. I mean, take a look at the J-20 Mighty Dragon, you know, their fifth generation, and you look at it from the front, and it has the same look as an F-22. You know, they basically have just stolen crap from us, and had it sold to them by nasty ass Americans who don't care. I'm sure they're liberals.
2: I would say they are, but just think, you sell out your country for money.
0: Yeah,
2: I mean, people get killed on the thing. The information they sold. I mean, no matter what spy or information you sell, it doesn't matter. Somebody's going to get killed because of it.
0: Yeah, absolutely. And these people don't care.
2: Yeah, how could you feel good about spending money, that blood money?
0: Yeah.
2: That's blood money. How do you feel good about that? I mean, got to be a liberal.
0: I think some people just, they just get to the point where they're able to ignore it.
2: That'd be tough to do, wouldn't it?
0: Yeah, it would be for normal people with conscience and patriotism, but those who don't have consciences don't mind saying nasty things about the country and could care less about America. Well, those people, we should find a place for them.
2: Yeah, I got a place for them. Send them to China to a labor camp.
0: They still have, though. Did we save any of those places? I know that it was a bad, you know, so it was a bad thing. World War II, we put the Japanese and, you know, in those camps and stuff. But, you know, we should have left them up. I know they're empty, but it'd be a great place to put people now, especially the communists in this country.
2: I think they have some openings in Siberia for some.
0: Well, I mean, Guantanamo, we've gotten rid of a lot of people in Gitmo, right? So there should be some openings there.
2: Hey, they still got that place in Alligator Alley?
0: Nah, they're closing it down.
2: Oh,
0: evidently, it's smelly. So, all right, man, take care.
2: Have a good evening.
0: You too. You're up next. Hello.
3: Mother Russia has flown the sickle in.
0: I have no idea what you're saying. You're up next. Hello.
4: Hey, Bob.
0: Hey, what's up?
4: Hey, you know, you were talking about your yard and whatnot.
0: Yeah.
4: You can get a product that is called Trephland. Trephland.
0: Okay.
4: It's a weed pre-emergent. If you take a look at your weed and feed fertilizer.
0: Yeah.
4: For crabgrass.
0: Yeah.
4: That's what's in it, Trephland.
0: Oh, okay. So you can buy it by itself is what you're saying.
4: Yes, you can. And it is non-discriminatory weed pre-emergent. It stops any seed to grow, any seed.
0: Okay. I like the sound of that. Yeah.
4: Yeah, and you can put it in your flower gardens. The life of it is 7 weeks.
0: Okay.
4: You put it down in the springtime, you know, because of your crabgrass seed.
0: Right.
4: And it will stop your crabgrass from growing.
0: Yeah.
4: Put it down in the fall. Put it in your flower beds during the fall. When we have a warm spell through the winter,
0: yeah.
4: Go out and sprinkle it through your flower beds.
0: Oh,
4: you know?
0: Okay. Yeah.
4: I used to do a lot of gardening. That was my business.
0: Yeah.
4: And I used that stuff, and it worked really, really good. And, you put it on your yard, takes care of all your seeds. You put it on through the summer, okay, because you have seeds blown, you have dandelions blown, you know. Yeah, it's really good stuff.
0: Okay. I'm writing all this down. I'm probably going to have...
4: It's yellow. You know, if you go and put it in your flower garden by hand...
0: Yeah.
4: Use a glove.
0: Okay.
4: A cotton glove.
0: Gotcha.
4: And you just... It doesn't take a lot. You don't overdo it. You know, just sprinkle it around a little bit. And then water it in. You know, water it in. It's always good to water stuff in.
0: Yeah.
4: Yeah.
0: Okay, once you, okay, I got you.
4: Yeah. What's his name? The old turtle.
0: Oh, Mitch McConnell.
4: His wife had, I'm sure you know this, but has anybody ever spoken lately on your show of his wife and who she is a daughter of?
0: I don't know who she's the daughter of.
4: I'll tell you.
0: Okay.
4: She's the daughter of the man of the largest CCP shipping company.
0: Yeah.
4: Yeah.
0: Yeah, I knew. Yeah. As a matter of fact, the word was that when he was in, Mitch went into the hospital for like 3 weeks, and that he was, and that she went over to China for a while.
4: Yeah.
0: And I knew that he had, what's her name, Chow, C-H-A-O, I think it is, something like that.
4: Who knows?
0: But,
4: Chop
0: Suey.
4: I just know.
0: That sounds pretty good.
4: I just know that, you know, that's a plant. And, you know, that ship that took down the Key Bridge.
0: Yeah.
4: That was her father's ship.
0: Oh, God.
4: Yeah. Now, these people, the Democrats that are doing this thing with Plattner and with Sleepy Joe, you know, when they always say that it's up to the people and the people choose, but then the party decides, well, that's not a good thing, and they take the people's choice away from them.
0: Yeah.
4: And then they are forced upon somebody to make a, you know, the people to make a choice for, you know, okay, we don't like you to have this, but we're going to give you this to vote on.
0: Right.
4: Isn't that authoritarian?
0: It is.
4: Yeah.
0: It
4: isn't
0: is.
4: That tyranny and isn't that fascism and...
0: Yeah, as opposed to what they said. Well, you know, Trump is an authoritarian and a fascist, and authoritarian and a fascist, and all those people would be actually yanking people off the street that were out there with the signs. So, you better be glad that he's not.
4: Oh, that's right. They did do that when there were people just kneeling in front of, you know, abortion centers.
0: Yeah.
4: They were, that's right. And when they went to church, they were arresting people for going to church.
0: Yeah, that's right. And remember the FBI, they were doing their thing where they were taken off of different cases and told to sit in church parking lots and write down license plate numbers.
4: Yeah.
0: Yeah. They were great.
4: But doggone it, you know, MAGA and everybody that's a Trump, you know, 80% of this country are fascists because they voted for somebody that believes in freedom. But they're the people that are actually doing it.
0: Yep. You are correct.
4: That's crazy.
0: Thanks, man. Take care.
4: Bye.
0: We'll be back.
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0: All right, welcome back to the Bob Golic Show, 330-673-1234. Taking your phone calls till we get to 7 o'clock. And let's see if I can get this going. Hold on 1 second. This will do it. That'll do it. Save info. And that's not the one I wanted. That's not the one I wanted. Here's the one I wanted. Okay. This is just trying to do, like, computers and stuff. They just kind of suck. I like it when you can just speak and it does what you want it to do. Here we go.
13: Then Americans die from guns. I'll say it again, okay?
0: Hold on. Here we go.
13: From heat. Did you know more Europeans die from heat than Americans die from guns? I'll say it again, okay? More Europeans die from the summer than Americans die from an entire year of guns. And it doesn't even get that hot in Europe. Well, not since 1945. Oh, that's where you guys draw the line, okay? Europeans are arrogant little haters. We saved their asses with guns. We saved them. And now they have the nerve to die from no air conditioning. And immigrants, but no air conditioning. I love seeing these videos. Have you guys seen the videos that are out this week of Europeans who are here for, what's the gay football? The World Cup? They're like falling in love with America. It's amazing. Because they've discovered air conditioning. And Bucky's. And they're like, amazing. You know, obviously, like, we don't like violence in America. That goes without saying. But the left can spare me. with pretending to care. Did you know that over half the gun homicides in America are black on black?
14: Yes. Yeah.
13: The left loves Planned Parenthood.
0: Well, we were talking about, Chicago. That was weird how they always talked about the Chicago shootings. Anyway, more people die from heat in Europe than we do from guns. Maybe they need, boy, they must have really had a tough year this year. You're up next. Hello.
15: Hey, Bob, how you doing?
0: I'm good, thank you.
15: Hey, we're just going to be two bros today. We're not going to talk anything about politics.
0: Okay.
15: Hey, so in the news, have you seen that horrible thing about, what is it, his name Johnson, the 39, 40-year-old NFL player with ALS?
0: No, I did not see it.
15: Yeah, so I think he was a running back. He played for the Titans. Not Hall of Fame, but Hall is very good.
0: And, right.
15: He was diagnosed with ALS about a year ago.
0: Oh.
15: And he's at the point now, dude, where he can't even talk.
0: Oh.
15: His thoughts have to be in a computer, whatever, I don't know. But anyway, with shame on the NFL, because, like, Strahan was interviewing him, you know?
0: Mm-hmm.
15: And not once did he say, like, come on, you play in the NFL. Do you think there's a correlation between ALS and pro football?
0: You know, they're trying to find that out. They haven't been able to, because the brain is it's harder to find out if you have a brain injury than if you broke your arm. You know, it's one of those things, or how's your cognitive awareness versus, hey, can you pick up a football? You know, that sort of thing. So it's difficult. There are guys that have Parkinson's, have early Parkinson's, and some of these things are getting money from the National Football League from a fund that they put together a while ago. ALS, I don't know how that is included in that, but I know that Parkinson's and Alzheimer's was initially how it started. ALS may be part of it, but I mean, a lot of people get ALS. I see too many NFL players. We just watched Steve McMichaels, defensive tackle with I played with him with the Patriots. He was in worldwide wrestling. And he played in the 85 Bears championship, Super Bowl team.
15: Oh, yeah, that was horrible.
0: And it was horrible. And they got him into the Pro Football Hall of Fame, but it was just watching was just, it was excruciating. A good friend of mine, Steve Smith, who was a fullback for the Raiders, one of the most vibrant, life-loving people, and I used to get the same things from his wife, Chie, who would send the videos over, and, you know, he was sitting kind of up, but couldn't talk, had the air thing in his throat. It was so scary.
15: It's such a violent game. Now, I know I called you probably 10, 15 years ago about this, and you're not supposed, I don't want you to answer, but, you know, I think at the time you didn't want to put a claim in that CTE study, but
0: right.
15: I tell you what, anybody that took a snap in the NFL like you, and put your body, you should be compensated appropriately. You know, like it's a freaking multi-billion-dollar industry.
0: You know what's tough for me is that I do a 4-hour radio show 6 days a week, and it's difficult for me to go to the NFL and say, I'm diminished. I'm having problems. You know, they'll say, dude, you do a radio show for 4 hours a day for 6 days a week.
15: Yeah, but I mean, you could have some health problems that are really.
0: Oh God, yeah. I mean, that's joints and now if I want my knees replaced, they'll do it. You know, knees, hips, joints, things like that. They'll take care of it.
15: I've seen stories though where like guys clearly have dementia. They say, oh, well, he was golfing on Tuesday with his friends. He must not have dementia. No, I mean, the guy has dementia. You know what I'm saying?
14: Yeah.
15: It's just a shame. I mean, I love football just like everybody else. It's a violent game, man. So.
0: It is a violent game. And but you know what? I love the violence. I hate the fact that it's wussed out a little bit more. You know, and they're and I understand them trying to protect because – and I look at things like this fake kickoff that they do now, and I look at it and I say, they're doing it not because it's safer, but because now that people know about the head injury, the CTE, they can be sued.
15: I think the kickoff's going to be gone in a couple of years.
0: they wouldn't have changed it. You know, with this whole kickoff zone thing, whatever they're doing now, they wouldn't have changed it if there wasn't some proof that head injuries had been ignored. You know, I had concussions in the first half of football games, and they'd say, "You want to go back? Right. How do you feel?" I mean, I said, "Well, okay, you know, whoever you are, I'd love to go back in." And I went back in the second half.
15: I would say, dude, your fate was LUCK, luck. Right?
0: Abso-flippin-lutely.
15: Yeah.
0: Yeah. Right, appreciate it, man. Yeah. Thank you. I mean, there were games I literally took. I don't know if you've ever seen smelling salts. They're these little tiny things of ammonia. They're little ammonia packs. And you crack them. And all of a sudden the ammonia mixes and it comes out. And it just, it'll slap you in the face. It is so strong. And I used to take those out in the field with me. I mean, there was time, not all the time, but there were times that I took that in the field with me just because I knew I was going to need it. WNIR, Kent Ackman.
16: From ABC News, I'm Michelle Franzen. Tensions between the U.S. and Iran escalating again, with the U.S. carrying out strikes after Iran fired at ships in the Strait of Hormuz. Iran also launching attacks on U.S. bases in the region. It's prompting the U.S. embassy in Jordan to issue warnings. Here's ABC's Britt Clinton.
17: For Jordanians, though, it's a reminder that hosting U.S. forces, it brings both protection but also exposure. And for U.S. officials, it's about getting ahead of this risk, you know, tightening security now rather than waiting for something to happen.
16: The renewed fighting impacting ship traffic through the strait, and that could cause oil and gas prices to go up once again. The White House touting the first so-called Freedom Fuel Network stations opening in the Philadelphia area, offering discounted gas. The Trump administration says it's not subsidized and is a private company not affiliated with the government. ABC's Stephen Portnoy has details.
18: It appears to be something of a promotion. The president announced this online last week, saying that someone whom he called a very smart retailer located throughout the Northeast would be stepping up and lowering gas prices at 25 stations. These 25 stations are clustered in and around Philadelphia.
16: The company's LLC does not list who is behind the stations. In Mississippi, the family of Nolan Wells, who died while celebrating the July 4th holiday on Horn Island with friends, now searching for answers. State authorities suspect the 18-year-old may have drowned, but are still investigating. Family attorney Ben Crump says they're conducting an independent investigation and autopsy.
19: We're trying to be very transparent, because the family has some concerns about the state of Mississippi doing an investigation of the death of a young black man where young white students may be looked at as having some culpability. So the family is concerned about that.
16: On Wall Street today, stocks ended up. 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
2: Mortgage rates ticking up again. Freddie Mac says a 30-year fixed rate rose to 6.49%. That's up from 6.43 last week. The rise in borrowing costs could sideline potential home buyers. Rising home prices, also a concern. Sales of pre-owned houses down in most parts of the country last month.
3: The one bright spot for sellers was the Northeast, where existing home sales rose from May to June. Nationally, though, sales were down 2.4% month over month. Looking back to 2025, though, the National Association of Realtors says sales of pre-owned homes jumped 2.8% between June of last year and June of this.
2: ABC's Jim Ryan. Protests in Houston continue after a father of three was shot and killed by ICE agents. Family members say Lorenzo Salgado Arujo was killed while on his way to work. Homeland Security officials allege Arujo tried to ram agents with his car and officers acted in self-defense. ABC's John Quinones is on scene.
4: I'm standing on the corner of Canal Street here on the east side of Houston, where there was a big protest here last night, hundreds of people. And then now there's a growing, it's the site of a growing memorial for the victim of the shooting, the father of three, immigrant from Mexico who's been here with his three sons, three American-born sons, college students, college graduates, in fact, for more than almost 35 years.
2: I'm Michelle Franzen, ABC News.
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A Stone man has been found guilty of the stabbing of his own niece, stabbing her to death, now headed to jail for a long while. John Lorkowski found guilty in the bench trial in the death of 32-year-old Cherie Hutch. He was found guilty of stabbing her 22 times. After being found guilty, he was sentenced to life in prison with parole eligibility in 15 years. Officers found Hutch suffering from stab wounds after responding to two 911 calls of the stabbing on Baird Road. Police say Lorkowski was in the garage when they arrived, covered in blood. Witnesses telling police that the victim could be heard screaming in the next room. Lorkowski allegedly admitted that he had snapped when he had stabbed his niece. The Akron Zoo hosting its Christmas in July event, July 24th through the 26th, 6 p.m. to 9 p.m., featuring Santa, the Grinch,

0: inflatables, mini golf, water activities. Santa and the Grinch will be available for photos as well. Visitors are encouraged to wear their favorite ugly sweaters for a chance to win prizes. Memorial services have been announced for Christy McKinney, McWilliams, who were both killed in a shooting in Rittman this past Sunday, along with the Rittman officer Scott Rise. According to Auble Funeral Homes, a visitation for the mother and daughter will take place this Saturday from 4 until 7 at Rittman United Methodist Church, 211 North Metzger Street. A memorial service will follow. Burial of ashes will take place at the Rittman Cemetery. Hundreds of people lined the streets on Wednesday in Rittman to honor Christy McWilliams and her 13-year-old daughter, McKinley. Vinton County is expected to get $1 million in emergency money from the state of Ohio to help care for the 16 children rescued from what authorities allege were deplorable conditions inside of a home down there near Columbus. The state controlling board is expected to approve those emergency funds at the July 13th meeting. The parents and grandparents of the children remain behind bars, though. The four defendants each pled not guilty to 16 counts of child endangerment, a judge setting their bail at $300,000 apiece. Traffic on the Ohio Turnpike will be diverted to move construction equipment tonight. That change will take place at 7 o'clock in about an hour. Eastbound traffic on the Ohio Turnpike will be diverted to exit 180, which goes to Akron and State Route 8. Westbound traffic will be diverted to exit 187, which goes to Streetsboro, I-480, and State Route 14. Weather permitting, a construction crane is set to be moved at the Tinkers Creek Bridge replacement and should take several hours to remove. Detour signs are posted. 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Newstime 610. We'll have your WNIR traffic scan and your weather forecast straight ahead.
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0: 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What a day on the roadways. Folks are really driving well today. We almost think they went through some driving courses and maybe passed a couple of tests along the way. Your WNIR weather forecast. Today we are looking at temperatures reaching about 85 degrees. We are looking at temperatures dipping down to 67 degrees tonight with partly cloudy skies. It looks like to later tonight, though, and into the morning hours, we do have that chance of showers and thunderstorms lingering throughout the evening. 60% chance tonight, tomorrow, and continuing on just through tomorrow. The weekend, we are looking at sunny skies and the mid-80s. Do keep in mind, you can always check out that local news any hour of the day. 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Newstime 612, and we have 81 degrees at the Talk of Akron, WNIR.
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3: 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We've been getting a lot of rain, so off and on, usually at night, so it should be okay, but you got to make your own decisions on your on your lawn. 330-673-1234, toll free 800-669-4100. It's only one person. You're crazy. An American national has been indicted by a federal grand jury for allegedly voting in the 2024 United States presidential election, as well as the 2022 midterm. Denise Natalie Migori, a lawful permanent resident on a green card from Australia living in Franklinton, Louisiana, was charged on June 11th in four-count indictment that accuses her of making false statements to register and vote illegally, voting in November of 2022 and November of 2023. 24. I know. That's just, I know. Can you hear the left already saying things like, hey, it's only one person. That's just one person. Okay. You got here. There you go. You just keep going. 330-673-1234. Toll free. 800-669-4100. You know, we haven't heard from Linda McMahon. In fact, we haven't heard much from Vince McMahon. But the U.S. Education Secretary, Linda McMahon, remember, she was breaking up the Department of Education and making it state-run. She came out and warned Harvard that she will drop the hammer on the university if it fails to stop diversity, equity, and inclusion initiatives that violate federal law. She said, having always the hammer, if you will, of investigation of losing federal funding for research and programs, as well as having lawsuits potentially brought by the Department of Justice, are certainly things that they should bear in mind as well. She said, Department of Education also launched investigation into Harvard over alleged anti-Semitism on campus and its use of race-based admission policy. Meanwhile, the Department of Justice sued the Ivy League school, accusing it of withholding data related to those admissions. There you go. I don't know. If anybody says, I want to go to Harvard because it's the best, what the hell? What are you thinking? What are you guys thinking? Also, back to Minnesota, Ramsey County Sheriff warnings about Somali gangs in the Twin Cities got criticized by the CARE. CARE is Council for Arab something or other. But, Ramsey County Sheriff Bob Fletcher says Twin Cities has a Somali gang problem that must be addressed now, but some Somali leaders don't like the characterization. I don't care what you don't like. One of the TV stations reported that Fletcher's video. Let me see what this video looks like. See if it actually works here. Does it work?
4: From the Somali community, and it's growing after comments and a call to action from the Ramsey County Sheriff.
5: In a social media video with tens of thousands of views, Sheriff Bob Fletcher says the current Somali gang problem is so serious that action is needed now. Ben Henry is live at the sheriff's office where he went to ask the sheriff some questions today. Ben.
6: That's right. We had questions for the sheriff about his comments, and we're told he is available for an interview. But when we arrived here this morning, we were then told he was not available. Those pushing back feel this is going to be seen as yet another attack.
3: Maybe just
6: on a community
3: to talk
6: trying
3: to, you.
6: To rebuild trust.
7: Ramsey County Sheriff Bob Fletcher's Live on Patrol changed things up this week.
8: Before you start fixing the problem, first you have to
3: Identify
8: what it is.
7: Addressing Somali gang violence.
8: We got a huge list of criminal activity, but having said that, we're not indicting the whole community.
6: Why did you feel it was important yesterday to share this message?
7: Investigators, Jama Shine.
9: This needs to stop.
7: And Ben Seidel.
10: Right now I'm tracking 12 different Somali gangs in the metro.
7: Also pointing to weekend shootings in Minneapolis with gang members they say they're investigating. One killed a man. Another hurt multiple, they say, from automatic gunfire.
11: Hopefully you can hear the shots.
9: We need to come together from law enforcement, community members, faith leaders, and find a solution for this youth, right?
12: Great. I think that's important.
7: That call to action and urgency is welcomed from Somali leaders.
12: For us like here in Minnesota, it's why prevention, intervention, and family engagement and Sustained investment in youth must be central to any sort of long-term solution. Anyone responsible for violent crimes should be held accountable.
7: But feel the messaging could have been handled better.
12: To say that there's a Somali gang problem that requires, you know, hey, we collectively need to, you know, raise the stakes and squash this before it becomes a, you know, a larger issue. I think that that sort of framing is particularly dangerous.
3: I think you're an idiot. I think you're an idiot. You know, when they were talking about MS-13 out of El Salvador, Mara Salvatrucha, which became one of the big L.A. Gangs, and it spread around the country. It was an El Salvadorian gang, MS-13. Did people from El Salvador say, hey, you know, stop picking on us? Yes, they did. If your gang problem involves a group of people from a certain country, then you're telling the truth. You're telling the truth. You know, well, the Aragua, what was it? The other one, the Venezuelan group, they also became a problem. They weren't from anywhere else. They weren't from Honduras. They weren't from Brazil. They weren't just made up in the air. They came from Venezuela. They had people join in this country. They spread throughout the country, and they are a Venezuelan gang. Just like if you have a bunch of the one cop said, he goes, what was it, 8, 10, 12 gangs that he's following right now. Reality is, if they're all made up of Somalis, then they are Somali gangs. So quit your whining and just accept it that, you know, we're not saying that all Somalis are in gangs. No, the rest of them are on welfare and taking American money. other than that, it's, you know, they're fine. It's fine. 330-673-1234. Toll free 800-669-4100. I'm taking your calls. Let's see what we got. Oh, I told you, too, that George Bush is now coming out. And, Jeb Bush. I said George Bush before. Jeb Bush has actually come out now. And he's talking about how he is basically praising Donald Trump for crippling Iran's military. But he did come out and he said, you know, this is what's going on. He said that Cuba is now believed to have 130 of the Iranian drones, which they can't keep their lights on. If it's nighttime, everybody goes to sleep at sunset. But while people are awake, I guess they can read by the burning engine of the Iranian drone if they want to stay up late. But, he said that there is the Shahed family of drones are cheap but effective kamikaze weapons. And, you know, that is, obviously, they take them and they fly them into whatever the target is. Taking it out, they're using a lot. A lot of them are being shipped to Russia for use against the Ukraine. So they're out there, but they're saying that they think there's about 130 of them in Cuba. and with the range to basically come into this country. Are we overly protected? Not, I don't want to say overly protected. Do we feel safer? Are we safe? Do we feel safe? Does the fact that that Cuba has these drones worry people in this country, or does a country like Cuba hesitate to use them because they know that the ramifications, the retaliation, would be incredibly violent? You know, it's kind of like mutually assured destruction with conventional weapons. You don't destroy us, but if you attack us, we're gonna act like you did, and we're gonna blow the hell out of you. We'll take out everything. In fact, first thing we're gonna do is we're gonna take out your electrical grid. Oh, that's right. Cuba doesn't have one of those. They've had blackouts 3 times over the last 3 weeks. So they're not getting the fuel. They're not getting what they need. And the idea of Cuba being an American state brought in by Donald Trump, I'd say we go Cuba. I'd say we go Greenland. As Trump said at NATO, too, he said, you know, we still want Greenland. They said Denmark's not doing anything with it. It doesn't help Denmark. Denmark just says, hey, we have Greenland. If we had Greenland, Donald Trump said, we will put missile defense systems on it. It will protect us, and it could protect Europe from missile attacks, ballistic and missile attacks. So it actually seems to make sense. So, I guess how many people live on Greenland? Seven people? Something like that. It's pretty barren. And of course, if we made Cuba a state, could you imagine the resurgence of 57 Chevys? It would be incredible. But then again, the price would come down for renovations and stuff. Okay, let's get back to the phones. You're up next. Hello. Hello.
13: Hi, Bob.
3: Hi, how you doing?
13: Pretty good. My name's Doug. I talked to you a couple times. But, the last hour, this is extremely important. The last hour for you, you mentioned, do you think that you may have ALS?
3: Not me. But one of the people that calls said that, do you think that being the impacts that we took as football players can cause ALS? I don't know. It hasn't. There is not a direct connection. I have a good friend that played in the NFL that has ALS now, just found out. It's not somebody that people would say, oh, I know who you're talking about. You wouldn't
13: this
3: know
13: is
3: who.
13: The fellow in Tennessee?
3: The what?
13: The one in Tennessee?
3: Oh, no. This is somebody I know that hasn't even really told anybody yet. It's just, kind of the precursor.
13: Okay, let me kind of tell you.
3: Yeah.
13: Okay?
3: Yeah.
13: For everybody out there, I have ALS. I figured I had it, like, when I first went in the middle of March to a doctor. That was the biggest mistake I ever made in my life, almost.
3: Okay.
13: Because the symptoms sneak up on you.
3: Okay.
13: You think something happened 5-6 years ago, and you think nothing of it, but I can think back to 6 years ago when they started, and the symptoms only became prevalent, like, affecting me, you know, my right hand, right arm, right leg, and it started moving my left only about right after Halloween.
3: Okay.
13: Okay? And my big mistake, okay, is First of all, when you feel yourself tripping a little bit or something like that, like your right hand's right leg not lifting up, that was my onset. Okay?
3: So right.
13: My right foot would not lift up quite enough, and I would trip like hiking or something. Or,
3: yeah.
13: Or like a boot in the winter, and lift my foot and the boot's still on the ground and trip. And I did 2 face plants last fall. Okay? I did all right. I made it to snow, and your right side's weak. And right now, it's become more prevalent. And if I'm on the ground solid, I cannot get up by myself without being able to crawl to some place to grab hold of something and arm it up. And even if I get arm bars right now for my tub, and I have a century tub,
3: yeah,
13: you know, I'm in a whatever tub, iron tub, I cannot get anybody in here to put arm bars on or things. Someone told me the fire department, and I live by myself. So the thing is, they want to make sure that when the time comes, dude, I've only taken medicine for a month and a half, Rilazol, something like that. There's mm-hmm. only one or two that they throw at it, and that's the basic one.
3: Okay.
13: You take it twice a day. But I've only taken it for a month and a half. I should have been taking it for 4.5 months. And the only person that gives me most information is the pharmacist, where I go downtown, and it's a wall something, okay? Specialty,
3: right?
13: And
3: gotcha.
13: And they no names, cough, cough.
3: Gotcha.
13: They basically tell me that, yeah, that drug is just designed to slow the progression. So had I been taking it since mid-March, because when I called the number that I had for insurance, and I said, I think I'd like to make an appointment, but I think I called to make an appointment, but I think I may need to go to the emergency room because I feel weakness on my right side.
3: Mm-hmm.
13: And the person taking the call said, well, we'll just set you up for an appointment.
3: How long did you have to wait for an appointment?
13: Exactly. 2 weeks for a general
3: practitioner.
13: General practitioner. And then she put me off another 2 weeks for a neurologist, another week for the next neurologist, 2 weeks to see the GP again to say nothing, and then another 2 weeks to go to a high-end, like an attorney, like a high-end neurologist, so that they and they alone can tell you that you have ALS or something, and that you have, you know, your diagnosis, what you have, and your prognosis, how long you have, one day or 30 years. And because they want the top end to tell you that you have ALS, okay? So when I went, had I gone to an emergency room, even if you tell them a little bit of symptoms, you think ALS, they'll put you through everything right there. Even if they keep you for a couple of days, you'll come out of there with the first, if you have it, you'll come out of there with the first dosage,
3: mm-hmm.
13: okay, and be taken. I would have been taking it all this time, and then they even took 2 weeks to fill my, have my prescription ready for me to pick up and take it. So everything I have right now, a lot of it, half of the symptoms right now may have been thwarted back there in March. Had I been able to take it.
3: Gotcha. Yeah.
13: You know what I mean? So just tell them to go to an emergency room. Don't go to a doctor.
3: And how long does that last? How long does the, does it last for you to be able to put it off? How long does it put it off? I mean, are we talking years, a year, just little by little? If you take the medication,
13: right? Well, even now, me taking the medicine, I may only last a few months, or maybe somebody's 30 years. So I think the 30 years. Somebody said that there's different kinds, and it's all different. There's basically two overall kinds. One is that affects your extremities. I learned again from the pharmacist.
3: Okay,
13: your extremities, your arms and legs. Or you're like torso, and like your face and your mouth and your tongue and the swallowing that you said, oh, God bless your friend that's having, or somebody that's having trouble swallowing.
3: Yeah.
13: Okay? And even potentially that. So when they have a first glimpse of symptoms like, hey, this is weird. Even when I bought my house, the realtor saw me. I tripped like literally 4 times anyway, just a 2-inch rise from my rear mudroom up into the kitchen.
3: Yeah.
13: And had she been a nurse or something like that, not her, or me had background, you know, I just, whoa.
3: She might have realized it.
13: Yeah, I would have checked that now.
3: Yeah.
13: So had I done that, known that then, I took up truck driving and went through all that And I wouldn't have done that. I would have just sold my house, started traveling, and lived differently, you know?
3: Yeah.
13: Right. And even right now, if you sign your house, folks, if you're considering it, you sign your house and everything over to somebody sooner than later, because they go back. If you go into a home, thanks for the time, Bob. It's good.
3: No, no problem. I know this is stuff people need to know.
13: Right. So if you go into a home or something, nursing home or something, they reach back as long as 5 years. Okay? That if you sign it over to somebody else, and they don't touch it while you're still alive, but after you pass away from a nursing home, they go back and get all the proceeds. They make the sale of the house requirement and get all the proceeds that are necessary, which means basically they'll get all the whole house because, you know, it costs basically $10,000 a month these days.
3: Jeez.
13: So even if I sold my house, that is, I own outright, it's about $120,000, it would just last a year.
3: Yeah.
13: And so in order to get keep the house in the family, the only thing to do is basically, there's one thing, okay, because some organization came in, and she was a nurse, and they were, you know, about grab bars, which I need, okay? I'm living by myself. And they sat down, and the end of the story, they just wanted me to sign up for Medicare, and oh, by the way, you know, sign up here, and so they could take my house. It was a sales call. They were not here to help me, you know? But it was
3: a nurse. God.
13: So there's only one way. Here's the most important.
3: Okay.
13: There's only one way to keep your house in the family, okay?
3: Yeah.
13: You know what I mean? Is by getting a will. Help me out. I forget the word. A will. okay, here it is. Irrevocable trust.
3: Okay.
13: You have to get an irrevocable trust.
3: Mm-hmm.
13: Irrevocable trust. And put it in somebody else's name, like, you know, nephew or something like that.
3: Yeah.
13: Son or something. And that way, that's the only way they cannot touch it.
3: And you've got family that you can turn to? Yeah.
13: Well, I have, but I have a brother who basically contradicted himself, and he goes, I drove over there and saw him and showed my commercial driver's license, showed him my hand, I can't, you know, and I referee basketball, so people out there listening know me, probably. But he said, I only help people that help themselves. And I just told him I would have started at a trucking company, picked up an Enterprise, and driven down to Tennessee the next day.
3: Right.
13: After the first day I went in, when I made the phone call.
3: Right.
13: Because I didn't want to get down there and then just have turn me around and go back, and because I've got problems, even though my medical DOT exam, you know, physical, which is another story. Why didn't Nate even, you know, track or even delve into it and be able to figure it out, but
3: yeah.
13: It still had it that doesn't expire till April of 27, so that still would have been good because it's good for 2 years for 60% of people. So my brother said, no, I don't want to help people to help themselves, and then he called me when it's something medical. Oh, and I slid the prescription bottle over to him, you know. So my brother's an idiot. So he owns a business in town, and my parents, you know, left a good chunk of money.
3: Yeah.
13: So I was able to buy my house outright, but it's two floors, and I cannot even upstairs, you know, or even in the basement.
3: You're breaking up a little bit. I can't hear you as well.
13: Pardon?
3: I said I can't hear you very well right now.
13: Okay, I'm sorry.
3: Okay, no, that's okay.
13: Okay, so I said, yeah, so I'm in bad shape. So I have write my number. If somebody calls, has an idea, I appreciate it. So here it is. It just beat me out. So I cannot even get upstairs in the second floor or down in the basement to do laundry. Well, I could, but it basically would not be recommended, so to speak. You know?
3: Right. Right. Yeah.
13: And I even had to change my gait. And the doctor didn't even do that. They gave me the first time she saw me, she gave me one of those 4-point, you know, rollators, you know, walkers.
3: Yeah.
13: And I keep asking them, it's been 11 weeks. And I said, where am I supposed to get it filled? I went to one place, is more capable. Where am I supposed to have it filled? Because they didn't cooperate with that insurance. So they don't, they pass the buck and everything from the doctor's appointments and don't, they're really not helpful. They say they are, but they're not.
3: Yeah.
13: So emergency room. And if somebody has an idea, you got that number, what have you. And,
3: well, how long do you think you're going to be able to go by yourself? I mean, prognosis wise, what'd they say?
13: Maybe just for another week or two. I mean, I have my CDL, so first thing, even if you're in an accident, you're driving a car, you're supposed to go in and take care of the highway patrolman's there. He expects you to take care of it.
3: Yeah.
13: You know,
3: yeah.
13: get out. So I won't drive if I cannot.
3: Right.
13: But I have a letter finally that came so I can go in and get food stamps, so that's not a problem because I cannot work. Okay, and just the circumstances that I haven't made anything, but I need to go on disability and I need to make it up to the Social Security. And they called me one. I made in May, I asked, and they made a call to me in June. And I hung up that day. I was having a rough day because it takes a month for the efficacy of the prescription to start working.
3: Right.
13: And I was having a rough day that day. I just kept hanging up on all auto dialer calls. And that was one of them. I missed them. They did not call me back, so I need to go to Social Security again on disability. And that would be like $900 a month or whatever, which would be fine. But I need to get somebody to help me inside. And maybe even, you know, two nice places of Airbnb. I'm staying in, the second or third best Airbnb room I've ever stayed in, upstairs in the bedroom and maybe the other one.
3: Yeah. All right, man. Well, let us keep us. Yeah. Keep us up to date on what's happening, okay? Give us, and we'll let you know if we hear anything, okay? All right, man, appreciate it. You're up next. Hello.
14: Already.
3: There you are.
14: Quick.
3: Yeah.
14: You know, ALS has always been an issue to me. My brother-in-law has had it over the years, and I've watched him go from, a very strong athletic person to a wheelchair and had a difficulty going to the bathroom.
3: Right.
14: So, he's one of the few cases they've defined as being genetic, which comes from the mother's side of the family.
3: Mm.
14: You know, there's also neural inflammation and protein problems along with too much L-glutamine. And it could be caused by many things, from smoking to being hit in the head a lot, which you just brought up yourself personally.
3: Yeah.
14: But there are, you know, many reasons it can happen. And, I've always believed I have the solution for it, but it's finding someone that's willing to listen to it. You know, most of them that have come to me and said, please help me, were smokers or drank a lot of Coca-Cola.
3: Oh, okay.
14: And I hate to say that, but that's true. I mean, I'm bringing up that drink in specific because I hated that Trump used it in one of those AI videos that he used, go home and drink the Coca-Cola.
3: Yeah.
14: In fact, a partner that I had once before, he was 34 years old, had serious heart issues. And they had him in the Cleveland Clinic and they're ripping him apart with tests and found out that it was Diet Coke that was causing his problems.
3: Oh.
14: It was a garage full of Diet Coke that he was drinking. And
3: they
14: stopped drinking the Diet Coke and all his heart issues went away. But a funny story is with Jim Houston. You remember Jim?
3: Yeah.
14: You know, what are they going to do with all those plaques in the old stadium? Are they going to move them to the new stadium?
3: It's either going to, they're either going to move them there or, they could very well put them in a stadium hall of fame area. A lot of times when you do things like that, for instance, they're taking down the Rocky statue in Philadelphia and put up Joe Frazier, and they're gonna move Rocky statue inside the building into the art building. So they'll usually find a place for it.
14: Okay, that's cool. Because it was something to stand there with somebody at the stadium and with him while his plaque was on the wall. And say,
3: yeah.
14: Hey, I'm with the guy on the plaque.
3: Isn't that cool?
14: It's memorialized. But we used to joke with him. He'd be wearing his Browns outfit and his hat, and he'd be telling somebody that he was a Cleveland Brown, and we'd say, Grandpa, are you still telling people you played with the Cleveland Browns?
3: Nice.
14: But Anyway, back to the ALS.
15: Yeah.
14: You know, Jim, he had that issue too. I mean, you bang your head enough, you're going to have problems.
15: Yeah.
14: And, you know, we can, over time, work with some of that stuff. You and I have discussed NMN, for example.
15: Mm-hmm. In fact, I take the NMN, and I'm telling you what, it is, I feel better than I have in a long time.
14: I hope you got my email that showed you the combination.
15: Yes.
14: Okay, good. Because I never receive a response. I know you're busy.
15: Oh, I get there and I read through them, and then I go, okay, I'm going to respond, and then I kind of forget, so I apologize.
14: I understand. I counted one day that, you know, I went over the month, and yeah, I feel between 200 and 250 texts and phone calls a day, not including emails, not including another 200 or 300 people on Facebook. At the end of the day, I'm surprised I can think.
15: Yeah, no kidding.
14: You get a brain ache.
15: Those are bad. That's worse than a brain freeze.
14: Yes. What is a brain?
15: So what? Remind me. What do you take? What do you take? Because I'm taking exathantin. Exathantin.
14: Yeah, the xanthanin.
15: Xanthanin. Exathantin. Yeah.
14: They also have one that's the xanthanin on steroids. It's called. Let me see if I can find it here in my own home. It's called astaxanthin, I think. But even so, it's like a step up from that.
15: Okay. And how do you spell that? O-S?
14: A-F.
15: A-S.
14: T, astaxanthin. I'm going to see if I can find it here. I've got a pharmacy in my home, you know. A pharmacy of vitamins.
15: Okay, so asta instead of axa.
14: Yeah, A-S-T-A. X-A-N-T-H-I-N.
15: Astaxanthin. Okay, gotcha.
14: Yes.
15: Gotcha.
14: And you're probably getting gluten and other things like that, too. Have you tried, especially speaking of brains, alpha GCP?
15: No.
14: Oh. You know, I snuck it into my girlfriend's vitamins, and she called me up a week later and says, have you been dreaming a lot lately? I mean, it's a choline stimulant that just activates the brain at an amazing rate.
15: G as in Golic, C as in cat, P as in Patrick?
14: Yeah. Alpha, GCP.
15: GCP, okay.
14: Oh, it's amazing. And if you look at the Krebs cycle, you'll see it fits right in there. So if you're doing the NMN and you're exciting the Krebs cycle to bring out the NAD, this is part of that cycle.
15: Mm-hmm.
14: So it's how much NMN do you take? Do you take it two or three times a day, or just once?
15: Twice.
14: Twice. Okay.
15: Yeah, once in the morning. I take morning. I take NMN and creatine, and the AXA, xanthanin.
14: Folic acid.
15: Yeah, and then at night I'll do the NMN again.
14: Okay, are you getting niacin, though?
15: Probably not.
14: 400 milligrams of niacin. You got to take it with it. And that would be, Jarrow is the brand that we found the most results with.
15: Okay.
14: J-A-R-R-O-W, and that's the brand, and 400 milligrams of niacin. If you need a spark, that's like the spark.
15: So Jarrow makes the niacin?
14: Yeah.
15: Okay.
14: Yeah, that's about the best one. So I'm always trying to keep track of what's happening in my brain. It's not easy. There's so much going on up there. But I had the same thing with the alpha GCP. I started taking it, and it blew my brain out. I mean, it's fantastic. I'm not complaining. It was awesome.
15: Well, I guess the alternative is to microdose mushrooms, but that's a different kind of mind blow.
14: Yeah, yeah. I'm anxious to try that. I mean, so many people have. I've done mushrooms. I mean, I practically lived on them, on peyote when I was in Arizona.
15: Jeez. You know, I always find it fascinating when people, like, literally admit to it. I mean, because it was, you know, for the longest time, everything was verboten. And, you know, you couldn't talk about it, you couldn't have it, you couldn't do it. And now people are like, oh, God, yeah, I did the mushrooms, I did the peyote, yeah.
3: I know what my spirit animal is. So,
14: well, you know, I was always I started back in 1972 as a vegetarian, so everyone called me health food nut my whole life. And then I went to then I was smoking pot, so they all called me a pothead. And then I was always a germ freak. I started in the 90s wearing masks when I was flying. I didn't want to sit in those compressed containers with everybody sneezing and groveling inside that plane. So if I went from a health food nut to a guru, I went from a pothead to an expert, and I went from a germ freak to normal. So everything has changed over the years.
3: Well, that sounds like you're making a good move forward.
14: Yeah, I haven't smoked pot in a while, though, and I love the fact that I just stopped one day and it felt good. And my mind is clear, I'm crisp.
3: I just remember that some of my friends in college did, and I didn't. I mean, I'd go to parties, and they'd be sitting around, and I'd have a six-pack with me. And then I'd listen to them start saying things like, we should take a picture of us. And then one kid would go, we shouldn't do that because they'll be able to tell who we are by looking at the picture. And then they'll send the police. And I'm like, oh, my God. It's like a bunch of psycho paranoids. And I'm just sitting there laughing my ass off watching them. It was like a TV show.
14: So when Bugs Bunny dressed up as a girl, did you think she was sexy?
3: You betcha.
14: Yeah.
3: You betcha. Hey, I got to get a couple of spots in. I wish I had more time for you. Sorry. Thank you for the info, and we'll talk again.
14: Thank you.
3: And I'll respond next time you email.
14: Okay. Cool.
3: Okay.
14: Thank you.
3: Yes.
14: Goodbye.
3: Don't thank me. I mean, that's what I should have been doing. I just get distracted. Maybe because I've been hitting the head a lot.
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3: All right, finishing up with this, you're up next. Hello.
21: Hello, Bob. I'll be very quick.
3: Okay.
21: I meant to call earlier. I was gape mouth. Is that the word? My jaw dropped. I couldn't believe a guy your last call yesterday, he started off the conversation by calling you a racist.
3: Yes, exactly.
21: I was astounded. I just want to say this. Yeah, I think everybody listening knows this. You're the least racist white person I know. So much so, there's certain topics we can't talk about. We all know this. You're the least racist. I don't know any white guy who's less racist than you.
3: Well, I will talk factual things, and to some people, they may sound racial, but, you know, so many people, in fact, I shouldn't have called him a racist. I should have called him racial. Some people, they fake being a racist is different than having a racial makeup where you talk about race all the time. It's always about comparing this to that, you know, that sort of thing.
21: Yes. Again, it was quite offensive to me. That guy was quite offensive. Hey, very quickly. Yeah, I've been emailing WNI hosts. The only person who ever emailed me back was Tom Erickson. So, and Howie, I used to email Howie. I wouldn't waste his time twice a month, and I felt privileged. He would read about half of my emails on the air. So,
3: wow. When I first started doing it, I would email back, but it was usually because people were calling me an a-hole. And I suck, and I'm this, and I'm that, and I would always want to feel like, hey, you know what? I didn't mean to offend you this way. And then I'd spend an hour on like one response, and then I'd go, you know what? Screw him, and I'd erase the entire thing, and close it. But so I just at that point I just said, you know, I'm not gonna focus on it as much.
21: Yeah, you have better things to do with your time, as do I.
3: Well, yeah, there you go. All right. Yeah. Hey, thank you. Yeah,
21: thank you again.
3: Take it.
21: Goodbye.
3: Bye-bye. All right. That's it for me. Or as they say in that smelly French place with no air conditioning, now we know why French smell, because they don't have air conditioning. And adios. No, that's Spanish.
0: Au revoir.
3: Au revoir. I knew there was something
2: from
3: there.
2: ABC
3: thank
2: News.
3: You.
2: I'm Dave.
3: We'll
2: Packer.
3: Be back tomorrow.
2: The
3: Devin
2: U.S.
3: Hacken
2: and Iran Hacken. Exchanging a new round of airstrikes. The U.S. military hitting at least 9 towns in Iran overnight, and Tehran launching attacks toward Kuwait, Bahrain, and Jordan. Officials say U.S. forces intercepted dozens of Iranian drones and missiles with no American troops injured.
22: Right now, no clarity as to when it might end. But another interesting fact, both what we've heard from the president is he's been very clear that strikes are coming. Both what we saw earlier this day on 2 days of strikes so far, he has telegraphed that they are coming. It's kind of a message being sent to Iran right there as well.
2: ABC's Louis Martinez. After announcing Wednesday night that he would do so, a source says Graham Plattner privately told staff that he plans to officially file paperwork to withdraw from the Maine Senate race on Monday, the day of the deadline to get himself off the November ballot. In Maine, Jane Lank was caught outside her home trying to take a Plattner for Senate bumper sticker off her vehicle.
23: So I'm going to have to cover it up. So whoever the new person is going to be, that's who I'm going to put on there.
2: A growing fallout after an ICE officer shot and killed Lorenzo Salgado Araujo in Houston. Family says he had been in the U.S. for more than 3 decades. ABC's John Quinones says Araujo was in the process of getting a work permit.
24: A lawyer called the Araujo family this afternoon and told them that their father's immigration papers, which he had been working on getting for a long time, his work permit after 35 years, might finally be ready. The boys will have to tell the court that permit is no longer necessary. They are too busy planning their father's funeral.
2: The lawyer for the family of 18-year-old Nolan Wells says it will conduct an independent autopsy following the 18-year-old's death while celebrating 4th of July with friends. Attorney Ben Crump, citing the history of Mississippi, saying that the family has concerns about authorities in the state investigating the death of a young black man. 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
25: Man, I love this place. I've been surfing here since I was a kid. Now, seeing my grandson out on the water, it means everything to me. Watching him and taking in the blue waves, the sea breeze, the blurry horizon.
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0: for allegedly removing pieces of blue paint from the reflecting pool at the Lincoln Memorial. A former Olympic canoeist charged with felony destruction of property has pleaded not guilty.
1: The brief hearing in D.C. Superior Court had former Olympian David Hearn entering a not guilty plea. Attorney Norm Eisen.
2: It is not a crime to touch the reflecting pool, to touch water in the United States of America.
1: In an interview with ABC News shortly after his arrest, Hearn insisted he only touched a loose piece of blue liner and didn't rip or tear anything. Prosecutors have charged Hearn with felony destruction of property, a crime that's punishable by up to 10 years in prison. Stephen Portnoy, ABC News, Washington.
0: Syria's interior minister reported the cell responsible for the terrorist bombings that targeted Damascus during French President Emmanuel Macron's visit 2 days ago is now in custody. I'm Dave Packer, ABC News.
3: Here he comes.
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0: 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All right, before we get to the poll question of the night, shout-out to the police officers, specifically the Flock camera people in Canton have. It's a nationwide system of motion-activated license plate readers. And the Flock camera allegedly helped police capture Julius Edwards. That's the man that is suspected of attempted murder in Canton before Edwards led police on a chase north into Summit County that ended up on the golf course. So having said that, poll question for tonight, should Flock cameras be in every town? Should Flock cameras be in every town? You can cast your vote now. Go to the website, WNIR.com. And while you're there, do take part in our poll question, our sports poll question. Is LeBron coming back to Cleveland? Right now, 65% of you are saying no. 35% of you are saying yes. I mean, it does make sense for him to come back to Cleveland. I mean, after all, he was born south of Cleveland in Akron, and he would be coming back home. However, I think the best chance to win a championship is not in Cleveland. I think it's in Philadelphia. And I think him in a Sixers uniform would probably be a better fit. Just my two cents. Okay, so I got to throw this out here. We have a cookie caper here at... Here it's 100 FM, WNIR. I have a cookie caper. I mean, at 5 o'clock, a little before 5, you know, I'm listening because, you know, I like listening to Golic on my way in. A little before 5 o'clock, you know, Golic was talking about how he's hungry. And somebody was making him really, really hungry with the red beans and rice that they were going to have for dinner. You know, so I thought to myself, all right, well, I got three chocolate chip cookies in my mailbox in a plastic container, you know, and the thought is I'm gonna walk in and I'll surprise Golic and give him two. I mean, that's basically what they were there for. I mean, just in case, you know, either one of us get, you know, if I get hungry, I'll have one. If Golic gets hungry, yeah, you got to feed the guy. You know, he's on before I am, and you know, I have the most interaction with him. So, yeah, I was planning on feeding him. Lo and behold, I get to the radio station, I go to my mailbox, and my cookies are gone. I mean, what are we doing here? It's in my mailbox. That's mail theft. I have three charges of mail theft. With chocolate chip cookies. Three cookies equals three counts of mail theft. So now I got to figure out the cookie caper. And let me tell you, whoever did this knew what the hell they were doing because that plastic container, it's nowhere near this radio station. Oh, yeah. Yeah, this is a professional cookie taker. I'm telling you. Bastards. All right, 330-673-1234. You're on the Ron Potesta Show. What's going on? And there they go. I guess they didn't want to deal with, you know, possibly being accused of stealing my cookies. I don't know. I have no idea who did it. Yeah, it is what it is. I mean, that's, you know, a lesson learned. I'm not gonna put anything in my mailbox that looks like food anymore. Good Lord. All right, sales of previously occupied U.S. homes slowed in June, but a key measure of home prices climbed to an all-time high, adding to prospective home buyers' affordability challenges. The National Association of Realtors said today that existing home sales fell 2.4% last month from May to a seasonally adjusted annual rate of 4.09 million units. Now, sales rose 2.8% compared with June of last year. Now, the latest sales tally fell short of the roughly 4.21 million pace that economists were expecting. This according to FactSet. The national median sales price increased 1.8% in June from a year earlier. The average home in the United States right now, $440,600. Unbelievable. And we talked a little bit about this last night. There's a capital gains tax on real estate. It's the tax paid on the profit from selling a property. And you can calculate the specific tax liability by checking the IRS Topic 701 for primary residences or checking standard rates using the Jackson Hewitt Capital Gains Guide to understand how to maximize your exemptions. When you sell real estate for a profit, the IRS treats the difference between your selling price and your adjusted count basis as a taxable gain. But I'm telling you, if the property, I don't know how you can possibly lower the cost and get the market booming. Yesterday we were talking about the profit of selling a home. But the idea of buying a home, you got to have a lot of money. And like I said, it's obviously tough out there. You know, when the average home is $440,600, yikes. Sales of previously occupied U.S. homes slowed in June, but a key measure of home prices climbed to an all-time high, adding to affordability challenges for prospective home buyers. That's not good news. Definitely not good news. All right, 330-673-1234. You're on the Ron Potesta Show. What's going on? That's you. What's up? Yeah, okay. Phones are going to act up. All right. And I can see how this is going to be an interesting night. Many people mourning the passing of Bonnie Tyler. Bonnie Tyler passed away yesterday at the age of 75. The gravelly-voiced, Grammy-nominated Welsh pop star had a number of really, really good hits. By far and away, her best-known hit, the chart-topping power ballad, Total Eclipse of the Heart. Bonnie Tyler's family said today that she died unexpectedly yesterday in a hospital in Portugal. Everyone from actress Catherine Zeta-Jones to singers Rod Stewart and Bryan Adams shared tributes to Tyler on social media. Jones wrote that her heart is broken with the news of our dearest Bonnie Tyler has passed away. She went on to add, "Sleep tight, beautiful lady." Bonnie Tyler, 75 years of age. It's a heartache. That was another good one. Hero is another really, really good tune from Bonnie Tyler as well. She was really good in the 80s. But I think one of her songs went back into the 70s. But Total Eclipse of the Heart, that's definitely and 1980s power ballad, and that was the song that absolutely sealed her fate as being a tremendously gifted singer. Bonnie Tyler passing away unexpectedly yesterday in a hospital in Portugal. All right, 330-673-1234. We're going to try this one more time with the phones. You're on the Ron Potesta Show. What's going on?
1: Hello, Mr. Potesta.
0: What's up?
1: What you were talking about on that, what did you say, capital gains?
0: Yeah.
1: On your house.
0: Yeah.
1: And how to solve it? I, if I had to answer it, I mean, this is my answer. instead of going on what you purchased your house for, go on what the real estate, your county is reappraising your house at. Because it's right about the same area, you know, the same range.
0: Yeah.
1: Dollar to dollar. So instead of getting gouged on what you purchased your house at, and they're telling you now it's worth $400,000 and you're getting taxed on it. So that would decrease your capital gains tax.
0: No, it absolutely would. Now, if the property is your primary home, you may not have to pay tax on your profits. You can exclude up to $250,000 for single filers or $500,000 for married couples filing jointly of the capital gain from your income. My thing is, why not just raise that to $500,000 for single filers and $1 million for married couples? That way you don't have to pay any capital gains tax. And you walk away with more money, therefore you can put a higher deposit or even pay your new home off pretty quickly.
1: Correct. That makes all the sense in the world.
0: Yeah.
1: Your new home's going to cost you as much as what you just sold yours for.
0: Exactly. You know, now, the problem is, what do you do with the first-time homeowners? Because, you know, again, if the average home is costing $400,000, obviously, you gotta have a whole lot of money and a pretty damn good job in order to get that money to be able to afford to buy a home these days.
1: Correct, for your down payment and the what's the insurance that the borrower makes you pay now?
0: Oh boy,
1: you know what I'm saying?
0: Yeah, I know what you mean.
1: If you default, they're covered,
0: yeah,
1: on the loan,
0: yeah,
1: and I mean that's a big hunk. I mean, I think it stays on for 7 years or a percentage. I
0: sure,
1: mean, once you get down below a certain percentage, then that drops off. But still,
0: yeah.
1: I mean, it. I don't know what to say for a new the first time home buyer.
0: I mean, it's
1: FHA used to be the great way to go.
0: But, and now it's, you know, I mean. you better start socking away all kinds of money if you want to purchase a home for the first time. It's just not going to happen unless you have a really, really good job.
1: Correct.
0: Yeah,
1: I agree. It's a lottery.
0: Yeah, absolutely. Well, that's about it. I mean, that's about it. You better hit the lottery if you want to buy a home. Apparently,
1: yeah.
0: So there you go.
1: Yeah. Well, you have a great evening, and I'm enjoying your show.
0: I appreciate it. 330-673-1234. ABC News pointed this out. Did want to throw this out there. Former Olympic canoe racer has pleaded not guilty to deliberately damaging the Lincoln Memorial reflecting pool. David Hearn, who competed in 3 Summer Olympics, entered the plea on Thursday, that would be today, in D.C. Superior Court. Hearn is from Bethesda, Maryland. He's facing a felony count of property destruction. President Trump ordered a multi-million-dollar renovation of the pool, but the project has faced issues. U.S. Attorney Jeanine Pirro said 6 others were arrested on related charges. Hearn's attorneys argue that the charges are based on a concocted narrative and criticize the administration's handling of the situation. Hey, I got an idea. Those cameras that are all over the place, they ain't gonna lie. And I would suspect that the defense attorneys should have access to those cameras. You know, what the camera does, you know, the camera don't lie. I mean, unless they have complete evidence that this guy did this. This is nothing more than a joke. Now, Jeanine Pirro last week, prior to the 4th of July, sat back and said that Hearn allegedly pulled from the bottom of the pond, the bottom of the pool, pulled off a large chunk of whatever. And I'll tell you right now that that's a BS claim. And I'll tell you why it's a BS claim. That pool is 3 feet deep. Even if you're on your knees, nobody has 3 feet arms. Nobody has 3 foot arms. So you would have to have your hands down at the bottom of the pool, which is 3 feet deep. And then, oh, by the way, punch of water there, you would have to be strong enough, you'd have to be basically Hercules, to pull a large portion of whatever from the bottom of the pool. So I'm calling BS on all of this. Not to mention the fact that there are alleged reports of vehicles that ran into the pool, literally drove into the pool. So that probably could have done something, I'm just saying. I mean, all of this is, if it weren't comical, it's sad. And it would probably be comical if it wasn't sad. You got a three-time canoeist representing the United States in three Summer Olympics, and you think this guy did something? Get out of here with that. All right, we're back in a bit. Weather forecast coming up. Stick around. More of the Ron Potesta Show on the Talk of Akron, WNIR.
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0: Your weather forecast for tonight, occasional light rain tapering off to a few showers late tonight. We'll get down to 68 degrees. Tomorrow, it's going to be cloudy during the morning hours, followed by thunderstorms in the afternoon. We'll have a high of 81. Tomorrow night, partly cloudy during the evening. Cloudy skies overnight. We'll have a low around 65. And then on Saturday, cloudy skies early, then becoming partly cloudy in the afternoon. Saturday's high of 82. It is currently 83 degrees at the Talk of Akron, WNIR 100 FM. Your poll question for tonight, should flock cameras be in every town? 52% of you are saying no. 48% of you are saying yes. I'll tell you what, if it weren't for the flock camera, I don't think police would have any idea where Julius Edwards would have been. Julius Edwards, because of the flock camera, the cops were able to capture Julius Edwards. That's the guy accused of attempted murder. They got him in Canton before he led the cops on a on a bit of a chase north into Summit County, where it all ended up in a golf course in Stowe. The Hoopies, the Ohio State Highway Patrol, said it was told to be on the lookout for Edwards, who was initially driving a gray Kia Telluride at 3:20 on Tuesday afternoon. It's unclear where flock cameras first picked up Edwards' SUV. This according to Amanda Garrett over at the Akron Beacon Journal. But I got to be honest, if it weren't for the flock camera, who knows? Who knows if Edwards is apprehended by the police? So as far as I'm concerned, you want to put flock cameras in every town? I mean, listen, is it a privacy thing? Eh, maybe. I think you can make an argument that it is, but in this particular case, it nailed a guy that's up on attempted murder charges. Go flock camera, as far as I'm concerned. You're on the Ron Potesta show. What's going on?
6: Hey, Ron, how you doing?
0: I'm all right.
6: Yeah, you're talking about the property. You know, it depends on where you want to live. You can buy houses in East Cleveland for $20,000.
0: Oh, sure. I mean, if you want to have story to talk about for years to come with the amount of crime that goes on in that area, sure.
6: Yeah, but if you're the city could go in there, buy all those houses like Dan Gilbert did in Detroit and tear everything down, you know?
0: Well, and listen, I know that in Youngstown, specifically on the south side of Youngstown, the former mayor had some homes that were unoccupied, destroyed, and you go from there and see what comes of it. I'm obviously, in at least in Ohio, in certain parts of Ohio, the cost of for a house is way under $400,000. I mean, you can get a nice home in the Mahoning Valley for $200,000.
6: Right.
0: Yeah.
6: And
0: so
6: the other thing is it's the property tax.
0: Well, that too. Know? Yeah, that too. I mean,
6: the property tax is way too high.
0: Well, exactly. And we've talked about this. I mean, if there was a way that you could move the schools out of the property tax and have it completely separate, you'd save 60-70% on your property tax. And I think people would be okay with that.
6: Well, do you remember when they brought the Ohio Lottery in and they said it was going to pay for the schools?
0: Yeah, unfortunately, the Ohio Lottery is somewhere in the neighborhood of about $12 billion. Somewhere in the small, low billion dollars. I think $5, $8, $10 billion, somewhere around there. First and foremost, there are way too many public schools in the state of Ohio. I think some of the smaller ones should be contracted and merge with other schools. I mean, in the county that I used to live in for the longest time, off the top of my head, I want to say that there are 9 or 10 public schools in that county. And that county barely has 200,000 people in it. Barely. Well, and I don't even think it has 200,000 anymore.
6: Well, right. And the other thing is, like, we had 5 kids and we homeschooled our kids. And we took a lot of grief for it, you know. But you know what? They all ended up being taxpayers. And, you know, the public school system, let's face it, it's not what it used to be. And it's not because of the teachers. It's because of the breakdown of the family. And you don't have, kids don't have parents at home, you know.
0: Well, and that's a big part of it, unfortunately. You know,
6: exactly. You're not going to solve any of it until you get people to raise their children right. You know, they say more police, more police, more police. I say more Bible, more Jesus, more Ten Commandments.
0: Well, you know, it's, I think, a little bit of both. And you know, I mean, we bring in the schools. Look, I mean, if a kid's coming from a broken home, I got news for you. The first thing that I would do, if I was the benevolent dictator of our education in this state, the paddle would be brought back.
1: Exactly.
0: That's the first thing that would be brought back. Because you got to have some discipline. And I'm not talking about, you know, overusing it. I mean, if someone acts up and they deserve to get their butt kicked and their butt whipped, then you're going to give them two swats on the back side, and that's the attitude adjustment.
6: Right, and that's the way it was back in the day, you know.
0: Yeah.
6: They gave it all up, but I don't know. There's a lot of issues we have, but this property thing really bothers me because I had a place that I sold a building, and I had to pay capital gains, and then because it bumped me into a higher income, I had to pay $700 a month more on my Medicaid.
0: Yeah.
6: $700 a month.
0: Yeah, see.
6: How do I make that up?
0: See, to me, if you want to boost the economy, and again, this is for people that have a home that are planning on selling their home. I mean, as far as I'm concerned, as far as the capital gains goes on the house, right now, what is it, $250,000 for the single buyer and $500,000 for the married filing jointly. Jack that up to $500,000 for the single people and $1 million for the married filing jointly. And all of a sudden, you have more money in your pocket. If you're going to another home, you're able to afford the payments because you have more money to put down on that home. It just makes more sense to do it like this. But those blood-sucking pigs that we have in government, they want their freaking taxes, and it's ridiculous.
6: Yeah. They need to get rid of that because, you know, just think about it. You see these housing developments going in, right? Well, a year ago, before it went in, the guy was paying a couple grand a year in property tax as farmland. You know, they built 200 homes, and these people are all paying $1,000, $1,500 a month property tax. Now, where's the accountability for all that money?
0: Yeah. Yeah, exactly. I mean, what are we doing here? You know,
6: we're taking care of government employees.
0: Well, and what are we getting? What are we getting in return? Well, let's see, a $40 trillion deficit nationwide, yeah, because the 535 morons that represent us have no clue how to be an economy type of person. They just want to spend.
6: And I'm glad you brought that up because that's something they never talk about, that national debt.
0: Oh, I know.
6: It just keeps going up and up and up.
0: Well, I mean, it's frightening if you think about it. And not for us. I mean, we're going to be dead. And that damn thing's still going to be around. I mean, I feel bad for my nieces and nephews and their kids and their kids' kids.
6: Right. And they just can't get rid of these high interest rates. And the inflation, you know, they can't stop it. It just keeps hanging on. I'm a little bit concerned about stuff, you know, about our economy.
0: Yeah, it's frightening. And like I said, I said this and I've said this all week long, you know, if you want to know the reason why the far left is starting to gain steam, It's basically the 18 to 35 year olds that have had little to no great experience with capitalism, and to them they're like, well, let's see what's behind door number two. Well, no, I don't want to see what's behind door number two because I already know how that story ends. You kids have no idea what capitalism is all about. You've just had a poor example of it.
6: Right. I can't believe people even entertain the idea of what those people are talking about. And the Democratic Party needs to just split away from those people.
0: Yeah, you know, I'd love to see it. I'd love to see it because they got steamrolled. Once it was established that Biden was officially done as far as his mental capacities go, oh, man, the moderates got steamrolled by these guys.
6: Well, look at Maine with this Graham Plattner, you know.
0: Yeah,
6: I mean, and I don't doubt that was all set up so they could drop him out and put who they wanted in there.
0: Well,
6: you know, the old switcheroo with Kamala Harris, you know.
0: Yeah.
6: So I don't know. It's It's crazy. We're in crazy times.
0: Yeah, I don't get this one at all. I just don't.
6: No, all right. I appreciate it.
0: I appreciate the call, man. All right. See ya. All right. 330-673-1234. By the way, they got a list of names on who is hopefully going to replace Plattner on the main ballot. What do they got? A list of like 3, 6, 7 names. And I gotta go through these just to see how many of them are on the far left and how many of them are moderate. And I said it last night, I'll say it again. If they're smart, they bring in a moderate instead of a progressive. Because if you'd bring in a progressive, Susan Collins will win. There's no two ways about that. Now, I mean, if the Republicans want to hang on to the Senate, best thing that the Democrats can do is bring on a progressive nominee like Graham Plattner. Plattner had no shot at winning this, by the way. Susan Collins was just going to steamroll him. And I think that whoever comes in better be a little bit closer to center instead of way out in Looney Tune Leftville. You're on the Ron Potesta Show. What's going on?
7: Hello, Ron. How are you?
0: Gene, how are you, sir?
7: Good. The Orioles are in mourning right now. One of their former managers passed away. You know Phil Regan?
0: Yeah.
7: Yeah, he just passed away yesterday.
0: Yeah, he was a long-time pitching coach.
7: Yeah, for a long time.
0: Yeah.
7: He managed them in the 90s, 95, I think, for 1 year. So it's... Yeah, well, he was 89 years old. You know,
0: I think he was with the Indians, too, if I'm not mistaken.
7: He was at one point, yeah.
0: Yeah.
7: He was at one point. With this Plattner guy, wouldn't it be smart for whoever, I mean, they did have a primary election, and since he's bowing out, shouldn't the person who got the second amount of votes be the next candidate?
0: Well, you would think. But apparently they don't want to do it like that. So there's 7 people that have shown interest in the main Senate race. Troy Jackson, Nirav Shah. Nirav is the former director of Maine Center of Disease Control and Prevention. Dan Kleban, Sheena Ballows. Jordan Wood, Paige Loud, and Valley Geiger.
7: Oh, my, okay. Oh, getting into Ohio, have you seen the smear campaign that's been going on against Amy Acton today?
0: No, uh-uh.
7: It's disgraceful. I mean, and Ramaswamy sponsors it. I mean, I'm tired of these negative campaigns. Tell me what you're going to do, or... Better still, let's have a debate between these two people to figure out what the hell is going on instead of smearing mud like this.
0: Yeah, I'm not a big fan of the grabbing of mud and slinging it around. I mean, go on the issues, you know.
7: That's what I thought too.
0: Yeah,
7: are we gonna get rain tonight? Maybe.
0: They're calling for it, so we should be getting some.
7: That's good. My garden needs a little bit of water.
0: Oh yeah. And how are the tomatoes?
7: They're coming. I have little tomatoes on them already. I have a lot of blossoms on them. So
0: there you go.
7: It's. And I'm gonna later on tonight. I'm gonna put some Miracle-Gro on them.
0: There you go. Yeah.
7: So,
0: you put the Miracle-Gro, a little bit of water, and that'll work.
7: Although I'm heading for the beach tomorrow. So.
0: Ah.
7: I'm going down to Surf City, North Carolina for about 10 days.
0: Nice.
7: My wife's been down there since June.
0: Okay.
7: She spent the month of June with her sisters.
0: Hey, there you go.
7: That's good. She deserves a vacation after all she's been through with her cancer.
0: Oh, yeah.
7: There was a guy on Golic's show just a few minutes ago. They claim that having Coca-Cola causes ALS. That's not true.
0: No.
7: That's not true.
0: Yeah, no.
7: No, come on. There's no...
0: Yeah, there's no link to that whatsoever.
7: No, I don't know what these people are.
0: Yeah, it is what it is.
7: Oh, did the Pirates lose last night?
0: They lost last night, and they lost today.
7: Oh, good, after what they did last night.
0: Oh, yeah, that was just ridiculous. And then to really make things worse, so I had to look back. Because, you know, I'm, and again, I've been in the game for north of 40 years.
7: Yeah.
0: As a broadcaster, person who's covering the teams, the fan, the whole nine yards. So I've been around the game for most of my life as a player, broadcaster, whatever.
7: Yeah.
0: Okay, so when you're getting a kid ready to go, you're lengthening him out. That's supposed to be what's going on. So I had to look back on Jared Jones, and I realized Jared Jones threw 77 pitches in his first start.
7: Okay.
0: The same amount of pitches that he threw last night. They're not lengthening him out. They're just saying, well, you're only going to throw a set amount of pitches, and then we don't want to hurt your poor little arm. No, you're doing a disservice by treating this kid like a freaking baby.
7: I agree with you.
0: You're babying his arm instead of lengthening him out like a normal baseball person would.
7: Yeah, give him a chance to go. I mean, the complete games anymore have been it's a thing of the past.
0: Especially if you've got Pittsburgh's bullpen, why the hell would you sit back and tell your guy who's been throwing nothing but greatness for six innings, take the rest of the night off. Our bullpen will take care of it. Your bullpen hasn't taken care of a blessed thing all freaking year long.
7: I know. It's disgusting there's no such the 20 game winner has become.
0: Oh yeah, that's not going to happen. The 20 game winner, the 250 inning pitcher, the 300 game winner. We're never going to have another one of those again.
7: No,
0: because now people are like, I passed 80 pitches. You can't stay in.
7: Well,
0: yeah, your elbow's too tender. We can't have you throwing past 80 pitches. Oh, for God's sake! It's not the pitches. It's the amount of pitches per inning. You dumbass.
7: Yeah, that's true. It used to be to get in the Hall of Fame, you needed about 300.
0: 300 was an automatic bid.
7: Yeah, but yeah. Now it's. I mean, look at the Orioles in 1970. Well, it was 70 or 71, where we had 420 game winners.
0: Yeah,
7: you'll never see that again.
0: Well, no. That was anomaly. And you still didn't win the World Series. And I hate to throw the salt in the wound.
7: That was 71.
0: And
7: my people from Pittsburgh, we lost to them twice in one decade.
0: Oh, I know.
7: You're still talking about that.
0: 71 and 79. Started the decade. You ended the decade.
7: And I was on the air with one of the local talk show, radio shows. And I made a prediction that we ended the next three games and we lost three in a row. So that was the end of that.
0: Well, yeah, there you go.
7: I call it the curse.
0: Oh, Lord. Well, at least you won one in 83, so.
7: Yeah, that's true.
0: Yeah.
7: I don't know whether I'll live long enough to see another one, but we'll see.
0: I would have thought that they would have been a whole lot better, but they didn't. They didn't do a very good job of your pitching. That's for sure.
7: And especially the bullpen.
0: Yeah.
7: What's it tell you when in the American League you get 15 teams and only five of them are above 500?
0: Yeah, it's not good. Yeah, the National League is a way better league right now.
7: Yeah. Well, you have a great day, Ron.
0: All right, you too, Gene.
7: In a couple weeks.
0: All right, see you. 330-673-1234. Hopefully Gene has a great vacation in North Carolina. You're on the Ron Potesta Show. What's going on? Uh-oh. What did we do here? Holy Toledo. All right. Well, we're going to shut that bad boy off. My goodness. I was wondering if this thing was starting to get on the fritz. Man, I'll tell you what, I feel like I've been ambushed today. Let's see, three cookies ripped out of my mailbox, and now the phone system is going down? Somebody has it in for me. Yeah, I come in to Golik, and I was like, dude, I was all set to feed you. I was going to give you two of my chocolate chip cookies, but somebody decided they wanted to scarf my cookies. So, yeah, and I know they were in the mailbox last night when I left. When I left this building last night after 10 o'clock,

0: Them dang things were in my mailbox. And they're not now. That's 3 counts of mail fraud. The 3 things that I had are pretty valuable. I mean, apparently they are because, you know, they disappeared quicker than pasta at a Potesta family reunion, for God's sake.
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0: right, poll question for tonight. Should flock cameras be in every town? It's the flock camera that helped the police nab Julius Edwards in that nice little chase that started in Canton, then proceeded north into Summit County, ending up in a golf course in Stowe. Should flock cameras be in every town? 57% of you are saying yes. They should be in every town. 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While you're there, take part in our sports poll question. Will LeBron, or is LeBron, coming back to Cleveland? Two-thirds of you are saying no, he's not. I'm going to be honest with you. If he wanted to win a championship, I'd go to Philadelphia. Just going to throw that out there. Because right now, where would you put him? I mean, you put him in the three, but he'd get torched at the three. He's a better four. But we already have a four and a five. So one of the bigs would have to get traded, and I would hope it would be Jared Allen. And then you move Evan Mobley to the five, move LeBron to the four, get a defensive-oriented small forward, maybe a couple of other pieces, and go from there. But two-thirds of you are saying LeBron won't be coming back to Cleveland. Yeah, we'll see. All right, let's get back to the phones. You're on the Ron Potesta Show. What's going on?
1: Up in the 70s in a small community called Garfield Heights.
0: Yeah.
1: My grandfather used to tell us, you don't try to outdrink the Irish, and you don't insult the Italians. I guarantee you something's going to happen to that mayor in New York.
0: Listen, all I can say is the New Yorkers, they voted him in, and you get what you paid for.
1: Realize the harm they caused themselves, because there's lots of people that I work with that are very angry about what's going on, and I got a feeling it's going to end sadly for some people.
0: Well, he's the poster child. I mean, if you really want to look at it, he calls himself a socialist. Okay, so you're running America's largest city, and I think that everyone that is so gung-ho on socialism should be looking at New York City right now. New York City right now is a template for what socialism would look like. Because they have a socialist mayor. So, naturally, it would be a template for anyone who's interested in seeing more socialism in this country. I would guarantee you that if he were up for re-election right now, not many people would be voting for him.
1: No, you don't mess around with the money that runs an organization, and I got a feeling that they're not going to put up with this. I just see something bad happening in the near future, because nobody wants communism.
0: Well, again, I would hope that, you know, you're not reverting to violence. I would hope that if you're going to take somebody out, you take them out legally, and you do it by the books. You don't do it vigilantism style.
1: I totally respect what you're saying, but I think we're at a point in this country where too much is going on that isn't being prosecuted by the courts, and people had enough.
0: Well, I will say this, and thanks for the call. People have had enough. I don't think there's any question about that, and not just with what's going on in New York City. I think a lot of people have had enough with everything. This is going to be a fascinating November. I think this is going to be a fascinating election cycle. You're on the Ron Potesta Show. What's going on?
2: Hi, Ron. How you doing?
0: Robert, what's going on, brother?
2: So you're having a bad day, huh?
0: Oh, man, somebody stole my cookies.
2: Well, it could be worse.
0: Well, how could it be worse?
2: You could lose one of your players for the rest of the year.
0: Well, that's true. Yeah, that's true.
2: Well, how's Eames doing this year?
0: Up until last, well, not last night, the night before, he wasn't having a good year. He was somewhat back to normal his last start. I believe he starts Sunday in Pittsburgh against Milwaukee. So hopefully we'll see another good Skeen start before the All-Star break.
2: Well, you're going to love this. They'll be doing a new version of Baywatch.
0: Oh, yeah?
2: Yep, and we got Skeen's girlfriend in it.
0: Oh, there you go. Mm-hmm. Okay, well, and listen, I mean, she... She's easy on the eyes, if you will. So I'm sure that whoever watches it will be mighty happy to watch Liv done.
2: Mm-hmm. But anyway, you're talking about food. Anyway, we're having a sausage sandwich sale at Ritztown School System tomorrow. It's with my football team.
0: Okay. Mm-hmm. All right.
2: Anyway, my mom's sister is in from Florida.
0: Now, what part of Florida does she live?
2: The Panhandle.
0: Oh, there you go. Okay.
2: She drove up and she's driving back.
0: Down around Pensacola?
2: Yeah.
0: Okay. Yeah. Yeah, that area is beautiful down there.
2: We talked about wrestling before. Who do you like today and who do you can't stand?
0: What do you mean, who do I like?
2: Who do you like to watch in pro wrestling today? And who don't?
0: Oh God! I'm not watching as much as I used to, mainly because they took Raw off of USA and put it on
2: Netflix.
0: Yeah, put it on Netflix, and I don't have Netflix, so you know. I mean that's kind of a gamble that people doing that, but you know enough people have cut the cord, so you know I suspect that they're still getting some halfway decent ratings, I guess.
2: Yeah, they got a girl on SmackDown called Brit Malone, who I cannot stand.
0: Yeah,
2: the reason why, she's in another promotion. Her real name's Mariah May. She turned on a friend of hers and beat her play since with a stiletto shoe.
0: Mm-hmm.
2: Cannot stand her.
0: Okay.
2: She has an injury about seven people.
0: Yeah. Yeah. I saw they brought Paige back, which was pretty cool.
2: Yep.
0: Yeah.
2: But anyway, I can be happy to see her back in. I always did like her.
0: All right.
2: Yep, but anyway, I'm watching Summer League basketball right now.
0: Okay. Yeah, I think Indiana is on Amazon Prime tonight. For those that want to see Caitlin Clark play. I think she's on Amazon Prime at 10 o'clock tonight. So
2: I don't get that channel, but I got Golden State against Dallas right now, NBA.
0: Oh, there you go. Yeah, the rookies that are playing summer league ball.
2: Yep.
0: Yep. All right, brother.
2: At least it's something to do.
0: Yeah, I mean it's okay. I'd rather watch Major League Baseball any day of the week than summer league basketball, but that's just me.
2: All right, talk to you later.
0: All right, Robert, be good. All right, 330-673-1234, toll free outside of Akron. 1-800-669-4100. I got to get down to the bottom of this cookie caper. Again, I walk into this building after listening to Golic say that he's hungry, and I knew I had three cookies in a plastic container in my mailbox, and I'm like, I'm gonna give him two of my cookies, and you know, I mean, it should be okay. I walk in. Go to my mailbox, nothing. Well, who the hell took my cookies? I mean, we have a serious cookie caper here. And I'll tell you what, whoever did it's a professional cookie caper, cookie stealer, because that plastic container, it ain't anywhere near here. I mean, they didn't give me any clues. All right, top of the hour. You're listening to The Talk of Akron, WNIR, Kent, Akron. ABC News is coming up next.
3: From ABC News, I'm Dave Packer. The U.S. says dozens of Iranian drones and missiles have been intercepted in Kuwait and Bahrain, home to several American bases. This after American forces launched a second night of attacks on Iranian targets. ABC senior Pentagon reporter Louis Martinez.
4: U.S. military remains prepared in case Iran does retaliate yet again. If, as we see this big back and forth, this tit for tat, as it's been described, between U.S. Retaliatory strikes and then what we see, something on the order of these strikes by Iran targeting neighboring countries where U.S. military bases are located.
3: An investigation underway in Argentina where officials say a 22-year-old pilot was forced to land solo when her instructor jumped from the plane mid-flight. An official from the flight school telling ABC News the instructor told the student, "You know what to do," before opening the door and plunging to his death. Marine Corps fighter pilot Colonel Steve Ganyard.
5: This was a remarkable breach of trust between an instructor and a student, putting her in a very dangerous situation.
3: Now, the student did successfully land that plane. If you or someone you know is struggling with mental health issues or thoughts of suicide, call or text the National Lifeline at 988. Maine Democratic Senate candidate Graham Plattner has made his intentions known that he's dropping out of the race following a new allegation of sexual assault, which he denies. ABC's Avery Harper on the process in Maine to choose a replacement.
6: Plattner is actually still involved in this process. A public declaration that he intends to withdraw is not enough for the Maine Secretary of State. We have to see him submit paperwork to withdraw his name from contention in this race. And so we'll be watching closely to see exactly when he does that. He has to do that by July 13th.
3: Tributes pouring in this evening for Bonnie Tyler. The singer's family says the Welsh performer passed away due to the illness she was being treated for in Portugal. Bonnie Taylor was 75. You're listening to ABC News.
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3: Federal prosecutors have charged 3 more individuals with destruction of property for allegedly removing pieces of blue paint from the reflecting pool at the Lincoln Memorial. This the same day former Olympian David Hearn pleaded not guilty to felony charges that he tore the pool lining. Hearn's attorney Norm Eisen said the client did nothing wrong.
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10: I